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5: 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That 5 o'clock hour? What you know about this?
7: How about Rick James?
5: What you know about Rick James?
7: With the five fingers thing.
5: Wow.
7: Hold on.
5: You know, Sua, two of Sua's snakes are named Fire and Desire.
7: You're kidding me.
5: Yeah.
7: Wow. How does he know about Fire and Desire?
5: Sua?
7: Yo-Yo.
5: And yeah, his mom Yo-Yo knows about that Fire and Desire.
7: Yes, sir. Oh, my God.
8: Katie Wu is going to call us in here in a few minutes. She just reached out to Laura and said that Shohei Ohtani just walked into the interview room. So he's doing a little media, which for anybody that
7: very
8: knows.
7: Very interesting.
8: And very rare.
7: So I'm looking at the Dodgers email that they sent out this morning. The schedule was 4 o'clock, Blake Snell. 4:30, Dave Roberts. 5 p.m., Dodgers workout. Ohtani wasn't scheduled to speak.
9: Uh-oh.
7: So why is he speaking?
9: I thought you just said he wanted to be in the lineup.
8: Dave relaying what Ohtani had told him. He did not say it directly.
7: You don't, in the playoffs, because there's so much media there, DeMarco's like the Super Bowl where everybody's, you get your time and your podium and you don't have to speak to anybody.
9: So I wonder what he's going to tell us.
8: I'm curious.
9: That I'm going to sit or I want to play?
8: Clearly he wants to play if what Dave is saying is accurate, no reason to think it's not.
7: But he's addressing this too.
9: You said earlier back there, like, later on, we're going to find out once he has surgery what's going on. I said, why can't we know now?
8: That's just, you would know better than I would, that weird sports thing where they never tell you what's wrong until after the fact.
9: Yeah.
8: They just, you know, in hockey, it's upper body, lower body. With Ohtani, it's, oh, he's got a bicep and a knee or whatever it is. I would be certain of two things. Number one, we will never know for sure exactly what was bothering him. And number two, at some point during the winter, you're going to hear that Shohei Ohtani had a procedure to clean up this, that, or the other thing, and that he's expected to make a full recovery.
9: And we'll go, oh, that's why.
8: That's why.
9: That makes sense. Right. Why not now.
7: So here's a
9: yeah. Maybe they could tell.
8: Maybe
9: us
8: they
9: now.
8: Think it's an excuse. Because think about remember how bad Kershaw was the last couple of years in the playoffs, and everybody's like, dude, his arm is hanging on by a thread.
9: Did they tell you?
8: And he never. I'm fine. And then the season ends. He's like, I'm getting surgery.
9: Okay. Right.
8: Yeah.
9: Makes sense. I wonder what this could be.
7: All right. So here's a tweet from Fabian Ardaya of The Athletic, from his interpreter Will. Shohei says this. The symptoms shouldn't be the reason why I can't hit.
9: The symptoms shouldn't be the reason. Basically, I'm fine. That's what he's telling you. The symptoms shouldn't be the reason I can't hit. I'm fine.
8: I respect the hustle, but I don't believe a word of it. He's clearly messed up. Okay. Clearly.
9: Most people bring up the money. $700 million, he's got to play. If he's an easy out, no, he doesn't.
8: I'm with you.
9: If he's hurting the team, no, he doesn't.
8: And look,
7: he's never been benched in his life. And you're doing this
9: what?
7: Stage.
9: Everybody gets benched once or twice. Yeah, it happens.
8: I think he's a guy that does play every day. I think he takes pride in playing every day. That you go back that other than when he's had his arm surgeries, he plays every day. Like he took a couple of days off this year, it's like, oh wow, Otani's not in the lineup. And it was literally news. He plays every day. I think he takes pride in, even if he's got bumps and bruises or more than bumps and bruises, I'm going to go out there and try to muscle through. You said it a second ago. I'm less likely to believe this than I was 2 weeks ago, but if Shohei Ohtani ran into one and hit a home run, are we going to fall off our chair? No. Right. So I think that's what he's looking at. I'm getting closer. I'm getting better. Now, we're not seeing it, but maybe he is. I'm trying to put myself in his shoes.
9: Your eyes. I trust your baseball eyes. Does it look like he's getting closer to hitting a home run?
8: He looks like he's getting further
9: away.
8: That's
9: what I'm saying. I'm sure Dave, I'm sure everybody noticed.
8: Yeah.
7: He's just trying to get on base right now.
9: Yeah, just doing whatever he can to help the team win.
8: When he squared a bunt yesterday, it's like, oh, boy. Like, dude, you're not, you know, a number nine hitter. You're Shohei Ohtani. You sit and span and you try to hit it over the scoreboard. That's what he does.
7: Those Punch and Judy hitters would do that, right?
8: Tony Gwynn.
7: They would fake and they would slash.
8: Then slap the slash, right? The pull the bunt back and try to shoot it through the infield like a Lenny Harris kind of guy a million years ago. Right? I mean, it's just.
7: Lenny Harris is good, though.
8: That's a good pull. Because that was Lenny Harris's game. He had to do a little number slash, 29. A little bunt, all that stuff.
7: Wow. Tony Phillips at when you need him?
8: We're just going to sit here and name guys, I'm all here for
7: Tony Phillips got on base.
8: Dick Schofield.
9: Schofield.
7: Get a little Johnny Ray action for you, right?
8: Johnny Ray.
7: Let's go.
8: Johnny Ray is a starter in the All-Star game 1982.
7: Number three.
8: Yeah.
9: Who knew?
8: Pirates. He needs to sit. I know it's impossible to pull him out, but seeing what he's done,
9: is he talking now? Did you text Katie?
8: Katie actually is here with us right now. She's hopping on. Katie Wu, who covers the Dodgers for The Athletic, jumping on with us here on the DeMarco and Travis Afternoon Show. Katie, thanks for coming on for us.
10: Guys, thanks for having me.
8: So here's a very pointed question. What did Shohei say?
10: Yeah, no kidding. It's great timing for a radio hit. No, we just walked out of a scheduled media with Dave Roberts and an unprompted media with Shohei Ohtani. And the genesis of those conversations is that Shohei will be in the Game 3 lineup tomorrow against the Brewers, and that he feels adamant and convicted that he is close to making the mechanical changes that will allow him to produce far better than what we have seen this postseason. Now, we know that Ohtani is not fully healthy. He came into this postseason that way. The hope was to just have him play as uncompromised as possible, but obviously looking at the swings and the production doesn't necessarily show the best version of Shohei. But when talking to Dave Roberts, he repeated multiple times, I'm going to go with my guy, I'm going to trust the Shohei said. He said he feels great. Then Shohei came in the media room and said the same thing, said my symptoms or whatever pain I'm dealing with should not be the reasons why I can't hit. Said he felt close to figuring things out mechanically, so he will be back in there for game three.
8: Katie, Shohei does not speak to the media a ton. How surprised were you that he spoke today? Was that scheduled or was that just an impromptu, hey, I'm here, I'll answer some questions?
10: Yeah, no, he does not. Trust me, I would know. So it was a little bit surprising. We usually get a pretty, understandably so, large notice before he does speak. But the only Dodgers that were scheduled to speak today at this workout from Dodger Stadium were tomorrow's starter, Blake Snell, and Dave Roberts. But I think, you know, when we put in some requests and given the amount of news that's been circulating him around his performance, his status, his injuries, he ultimately granted it with MLB PR and came in and was talked to us for about 10 minutes, both in English and Japanese, saying where he's at with his health, where he's at with his swing, and that he expects to be performing much better starting tomorrow.
9: I just wonder, I mean, Katie, could you actually sit Ohtani down if he was underperforming, if you knew he was never going to pull himself out of this? And I'm trying to figure out what's worse, losing a series, starting him, knowing he can't help you, or sitting him down and possibly getting back into a series? Like, which one would be worse for Shohei?
10: I think it's important to clarify why the Dodgers were contemplating sitting him in the first place. It was just if he was healthy enough to keep playing, very similar to what we saw with Freddie Freeman in 2024, is do you feel well enough to continue taking at-bats, or do you need a day or two to recover? And Shohei has repeated and said, I feel good enough to take these at-bats. So these are the guys, and we said, Dave Roberts has said this from opening day until the start of the postseason. His starting nine are the guys that he's going to win with and the guys he's going to lose with. You're not going to bench Shohei Ohtani for underperformance, but you could sit him if he is not feeling well or if he is hurt. He has reiterated to this team multiple times that is not the case, that he can play through it, that his symptoms are not the reason why he is not performing, that it's a mechanical change he needs to make. You can make the argument that, you know, how mechanically compromised is he? How much do these physical ailments impacts his ability to swing a bat and the mechanics that allow him to hit the ball like Shohei Ohtani usually does? That's all fair. But the only thing the Dodgers were debating, and we're going to have this conversation coming into today, was do you feel well enough to play? If so, yes. If you feel like you have to play through something, we will sit you similar to how we did Freddie in 2024.
8: Katie Wu covers the Dodgers for The Athletic, joining us here on the DeMarco and Travis Afternoon Show. Do you get any sense, Katie, that the pitching that he attempted to do at the early part of the season, and he was very successful when he was pitching, but the bicep injury that he had, and it was the knee, and it was the neck. Does all of the physical things that he's dealing with now stem back to an injury he suffered while he was trying to pitch? Did the pitching lead us to where we are right now?
10: I think that's semi-fair to say. I think a lot of it was just not nipping it as soon as Shohei Ohtani felt those symptoms and trying to pitch through it and trying to play through it. Look, there was always going to be some trial and error with the Dodgers in their first full season of Shohei two-way duties, right? And it's the communication is a two-way street. As the Dodgers have said, you know, hey, we wanted to listen to our guy, and maybe Shohei wasn't as awesome at relaying how he was feeling at the time, but it's also on us to maybe have stepped in sooner. I think all that's fair, and I don't think either party is blameless, nor do I think anyone should be blamed more than the other here. I think if the Dodgers and Shohei were going to redo this, he was in the middle of competing for the Cy Young at the time, possibly the MVP, and there was a lot of demand and excitement and responsibility that Ohtani felt to be a two-way player all season. And the Dodgers did work out a plan to incorporate a six-man rotation throughout the season, stack Ohtani's starts ahead of scheduled off days when possible, try to build in that extra rest. But when he started feeling that left knee pain against the Pirates early in June, should have been a sign to shut it down. Neither party did, and I think we're seeing the fallout of just trying to pitch through and play through so many different ailments, and now you have a version of Shohei Ohtani who is far less than 100%, but again, says that he is close to figuring something out so that he can be productive.
9: Oh, I should have wrote this down. I have two questions that I don't want to forget. So just follow me on this, Katie. I wonder, if someone else is struggling this bad, would they get the same treatment, or is it just for Shohei? If Freddie Freeman was playing this poorly, would he get benched? If Mookie Betts was playing this poorly, would they get yanked from the lineup? Or would Dave feel the same way?
10: I think we have to remember with Shohei Ohtani, he's his own entity, right? So any decision that involves Shohei also has so much at play beyond just what the manager decision is. But I think Dave Roberts is the kind of manager that's going to defer to his veterans. And we saw it in 24. Freddie Freeman was not healthy enough to play, and he said it. Now, with Ohtani, again, it's not like there's a clear, I know everyone wants to see Jose Zapala. I get it. He's an exciting talent.
9: Ripped
10: he's
9: going to
10: be.
9: Mind.
10: He's already a sensational rookie player in the limited time that we've seen him. But you don't bench Shohei Ohtani if he feels like he is able to play. It is why you spent a historically sport-altering contract on him. And it's the same applies to some degree to a Mookie Betts, to a Freddie Freeman. I mean, Will Smith is still in there. Let's not act like he's having a stellar postseason either.
9: Too.
10: But right. This is the Los Angeles Dodgers, the back-to-back champs. You're going to ride with the core that put you in the position to begin with. And then you put in Ohtani's status and just the fact that he is his own entity. And again, unless he was feeling compromised so much where he could not physically take an at-bat, I did not see the Dodgers actually sitting him.
9: Okay, the last part of that was I keep hearing that the Dodgers may be a bit old. They played a lot of baseball. With Shohei playing the way he's playing and Yamamoto with his last outing. Are we starting to see signs of that now?
10: Maybe, because I'll throw out the Yamamoto start, because that was such an oddball, if you will, of what he's been able to do for this team throughout his career, especially in October. That was just, I think, credit to the Brewers for having a sensational approach against him. But what really, I think, my biggest game two takeaway in Milwaukee was, I felt like the Dodgers showed fatigue against a relentless style of Milwaukee Brewers baseball. There were no shutdown innings from the Dodgers bullpen. Instead, the Brewers just kept tacking on runs, and the Dodgers, for the first time in a long time, looked overmatched, like they could not keep up with that relentless style of play. Now, the Dodgers play a much different a style of baseball than the Brewers do, and I don't think they need to go out there and take a page out of the Brewers' book. But to your point, they are the oldest position playing group in Major League Baseball. Once again, they're experience is a strength in the postseason, but you run into a gritty, resilient, kind of exhausting Milwaukee team, and I think you see a team that kind of got punched in the face and didn't know how to respond because they're not used to playing teams that can outplay them.
8: Yeah, Katie, with that in mind, that's kind of where I wanted to go next, the response, because I understand the rosters are different from year to year, but they've been in these precarious spots before. We saw them down 3-1 to Atlanta, and they came back and they won that series. We saw them down 2-1 in Padres at Petco Park. They came back and they won that series. We saw down 3-2 going back to Toronto with Game 6 and 7 on the road, and they won that series. When you talk to the players, when you talk to the coaching staff, do you get the sense that this is business as usual? We've been here. We know how to get through this. Or with that relentless style of play, with that kind of stark contrast in styles, that this is a little bit different?
10: I think a mixture of both, right? Like, if any team deserves some benefit of the doubt here, it's the Los Angeles Dodgers, sure, given their stacked amount of accomplishments. At the same time, they know what they're stacked up against, right? They're down 0-2. They didn't win either game with two of their four aces on the mound. And with all respect to Blake Snell and Tyler Glasnow, for me, there's a line, and it's, again, four very talented pitchers between Skubal and Yamamoto, line, Snell, Glasnow, just because they haven't pitched a lot of innings this year. So you come back home and you're thinking, hey, we should have split that series. There should have at least been a game that we could have picked up on. But also, they are not immune to nearly any situation in the postseason. They know what it's like to be trailing. They know what it's like to be in a hole. Shohei Ohtani, right around this time last year, heading into the NLCS, mm-hmm, did not have a good postseason. How did he respond? With one of the best postseason games of all baseball games of all time. So it's a combination of, hey, we need to get down to business and fix this, but also, we've done this before. We know what's in this clubhouse. Let's just take this one day at a time. You can't even a series in two games, but you can chip away tomorrow. And I think that's ultimately what they're focusing on.
8: You mentioned Shohei will be in the lineup tomorrow. Any other tinkering with it, or are they going to run out the same nine guys that we've seen them run out for most of this postseason?
10: I think a lot of it will depend on Robert Gasser, a left-hander, and how Dave Roberts wants to deploy his bench. But he did note that he could see Ohtani hitting anywhere from 2 to 6, a noticeable difference from 2 to 5, mainly because of the lefty-on-left matchup from Gasser. That was really the only notable thing that I think we could see that's different. But I don't think Dave would have said maybe 6 if he wasn't planning on hitting Ohtani 6.
8: Katie Wu covers the Dodgers for The Athletic. Katie, appreciate your time today. Thanks a bunch.
10: You got it, guys. Thank you so much.
9: Thank you. That was awesome. Wow.
8: Yeah, that was great. Katie, join us on the Hard Rock Hotline, brought to you by Hard Rock Casino Tejon. 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
9: Pride.
8: Like we talked about it before the show. We talked about it during the show. Mm-hmm. I said it to you. If Dave comes out and said, I'm going down with my guys, I'm like, I'm not surprised.
9: You wouldn't be surprised.
8: And he's going to go down. Or he's going to win with his guys.
9: That you may get your
8: wish. He's going to do it. Yeah. He may go down with the ship, right, but he's going down with his guys, and we'll see. And like Katie said a second ago, I'm not predicting this, but it was in the NLCS against the Milwaukee Brewers at Dodger Stadium when everyone was talking about, man, Ohtani can't buy it. Bang, bang, bang. 3 home runs, MVP of the NLCS. I'm not thinking it's going to happen twice, but crazier things
9: have
8: happened.
9: Try pickle juice and no dose.
8: Why not? Go ahead, Chris.
11: I enjoyed that.
8: Did you enjoy that?
11: Yeah.
8: Good. I'm glad. Thank you.
11: We only got a few minutes left. 5:30, the Toyota Lakers countdown to tip off.
8: We're getting there.
11: What?
8: Nothing.
11: Kings Oilers also tonight. Coverage starts at 7:30 on the ESPN LA app. And then after the game, Samboni's got Kings Talk. You could also hear the game on 8:30 a.m. Your old stomping grounds, KLAA. Yeah, home of the Angels, home of the LA Kings.
5: Years.
11: And the ESPN LA app just tapped the Kings tile. Go, Kings, go. Beat those stinking Edmonton Oilers.
8: Maybe a quick little shop talk coming up next.
9: You guys know that feeling? You're finally sound asleep. Yay. You're in dreamland. And then, bam, out of nowhere.

0: where your leg starts to seize up. That Charlie horse starts to creep up towards the glute. 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
4: All right, a very abbreviated edition of Shop Talk before we hand it over to Beto for the Toyota Lakers countdown to tip off. 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
5: Really?
4: Jerry.
5: He doesn't look a day over 83.
4: Well, he's exactly one day over 83 at the moment. Jerry Rice celebrating his 64th. Jerry Rice or Randy Moss?
5: Wow, that's a hard one.
4: Yeah.
5: Moss? Moss was absolutely terrified when he broke the huddle.
4: Because of the speed?
5: Yes.
4: Yeah.
5: Didn't have enough.
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11: Lakers basketball is back.
12: Luka with Davion Mitchell on it. Luka puts up an impossible three and it goes! Luka's got 58! And that could be the knockout punch.
6: A new season, a new chapter, and a new era of Lakers basketball begins now.
13: Austin Reeves for three. Good again. It's a three-point game.
11: This is Lakers basketball on 710 ESPN.
12: Doncic with Hart on him. Doncic, step back, three-pointer good. What a shot.
13: shot.
14: The purple and gold are back with championship expectations. A new season ahead and the journey beginning right here in Los Angeles. It's time for another season of Los Angeles

0: have no idea where you're at. Sometimes you have no idea where your badge is at. Sometimes you have no idea where your stuff is at. And the Lakers right now looking at it like, I know this is a home game, but where are we? The home game is in Las Vegas as they get ready to take on the Golden State Warriors from T-Mobile Arena in Las Vegas, preseason game number 4. They had 3 preseason games in 4 nights. Still have 2 more. So tonight against the Warriors as we get ready for opening night, October 21st, the final preseason game will be this Friday night against the Denver Nuggets. That'll be at Crypto.com Arena. So some of the preseason has been good. Some of it has been building. Some of it, like the game against the Warriors, we'll just forget about that. Of course, none of it matters, but if you're J.J. Redick, you're looking around your team and you're saying, huh, or ooh, or the development. And tonight we expect to see Walker Kessler in a Lakers uniform. Kessler with a pinky injury has been held out for precautionary measurements. You know that Kessler 7'2" is going to be bringing a different aspect to the Lakers lineup. Here's what J.J. Redick had to say about the team and everyone getting an opportunity to show him and the coaching squad what they have.
1: We're trying to win basketball games, so the guys that are going to help us win basketball games are going to play. Having said that, you know, guys are going to play. It's just the nature of the 82-game season. Like, if you look at kind of like mapping out what a ball handling rotation would look like, if one of it, Luka, A.R., Colin is not in the lineup, then one of Bronny James or Bronny Jaden or Chris is going to play because we need another ball handler. So those guys are going to have lots of opportunities. There's no way all 3 of those guys are going to play 82 games. That's not the way the NBA works anymore. So everybody is going to have a lot of opportunity.
0: And that's Lakers head coach J.J. Redick after the game last week on Spectrum Sports Net. And yes, 82 games, everybody playing, doesn't happen anymore. Let's be realistic about it, the way things are going. I know Michael Thompson is going to join us in the next 7 minutes. Well, back in my day, Bethel. Yeah, Michael, well, that was back in your day. Right now, let's see what we have. The opportunity is going to be important for them. One of the things that I like about the preseason so far is the way that Jake LaRiga has been shooting.
1: Yeah, I think Jake had a really nice base and foundation to shoot with, so it wasn't like he was completely revamping his shot. It was, you know, small tweaks, and ultimately the tweaks don't matter if they don't give you confidence. And so I feel like he's shooting the ball with a lot of confidence right now, and he feels confident in his shot. Had a great summer shooting the ball, has had a great training camp of practices shooting the ball, and that's carried over to games.
0: And that is definitely something with LaRavia. We'll talk about LaRavia later on with Michael Thompson as we get ready for preseason game number 4. 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Of course, Lakers basketball on ESPN LA brought to you by your Toyota dealers. We make it easy. Toyota, let's go places. You know what? My 4Runner that I'm driving right now by Toyota, I've taken it to Vegas, and that's where we're going to go next as we're going to check in with Michael Thompson, Lakers radio analyst, as we get ready for preseason game number 4. Lakers taking on the Warriors from T-Mobile Arena in Las Vegas. 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
0: Gotta let it play, gotta let it play.
9: Get those stakes on
0: fire. Oh, yeah. 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You're going to play this song a lot. A little Viva Las Vegas for the Lakers wrap a preseason game. 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
10: Viva Las Vegas.
0: There it is. You know there's going to be no Viva with these players that are hurt. And the Lakers injury report is brought to you by the Call Jacob Injury Hotline. 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Al Horford, he's out for tonight's game for rest, according to Nick Friedell. And Porzingis is away from the team, according to Anthony Slater, for undisclosed reasons. For the Lakers, Walker Kessler is expected to play. He has a finger issue on his pinky. He's expected to give it a go tonight. That's injury reported. Of course, we're going to get the full report later on who's in, who's out, because the preseason, not everybody's going to play. Now joining me in his 23rd season as part of the Lakers radio broadcast, and number one pick in the 1978 draft, my favorite Bahamian. I haven't texted him in a while. Michael Thompson, MT, I miss you. Where you been?
11: Who's that singing that song? Is that Johnny Cash?
0: Was that Johnny Cash? Was that the Elvis version? That was the Elvis version right there.
11: That wasn't Elvis.
0: Michael, that's what it says. Elvis version.
11: Oh, I never heard the Elvis sing that song.
0: MT, did you see Elvis? Have you met? Did you meet him?
11: Never got a chance to meet Elvis. I was never, like, in his proximity. Obviously, I grew up watching him and liking him, of course, but I never got a chance to say hello to Elvis.
0: Now, MT, if you could be Elvis,
11: he would still be touring, by the way. He'd probably be, like, 85 years old if he would have lived.
0: Yeah.
11: Probably still be on stage here in Vegas.
0: Now, MT, did you prefer the young, handsome, skinny Elvis or the big one in the jumpsuits?
11: I like them both. Nothing wrong being a little chunky, a little curvy. I think Elvis got a little chunky. He was still good-looking.
0: Oh, Michael, he was born in 1935.
11: 35, so he would be
0: 91.
11: 91, yeah, he's going to be alive. Yeah, that's right. By the way, did I just hear J.J. Redick say something about 82 games and someone not playing 82 games? who did he say that's just not done in the NBA anymore, playing 82 games?
0: It's not done.
11: Who was he referring to?
0: He was just saying in general how everyone's going to have an opportunity to play this season because some guys are not going to play.
11: Wait a minute. So if they're healthy, they're not going to play. I'm talking about guys who, like, in the first 5-7 man rotation.
0: Let me play the audio for you.
11: No, I don't need to hear it again.
0: Okay.
11: Just give me the gist of it. So he said, if you're healthy, if you're one of the top 7 players and you're healthy, you're not going to play that night.
0: It's just
11: No. Don't go. So it's just this. I understand if someone's hurt, you're not going to play. I understand. I'm not talking about that. I don't understand that. You know, and I heard you say, yeah, Thompson's going to get on here and talk about mow my lawn or something like that.
0: Get off my lawn.
11: Yeah, that too. Because listen, man. The game today is so much easier to play 82 games because of the way they travel, the way they don't practice, the way they with all the masseuses,
0: yep.
11: That's the word, that they have now, and they
0: the
11: don't play as many minutes. I'm not talking about if you're hurt and banged up, if you got to miss a game. I'm talking about if you're healthy. Tell that to Mikal Bridges. Tell that to to Jake LaRavia, who played 82 games last year. Mm-hmm. So if you're healthy, I don't understand that mentality. If you're healthy, you can't play that night.

0: That just baffles me.
1: Here, I don't want to say anything for Jay. I'm going to play it real quick, Michael.
2: We're trying to win basketball games, so the guys that are going to help us win basketball games are going to play. Having said that, you know, guys are going to play. It's just the nature of the 82-game season. Like, if you look at kind of like mapping out what a ball handling rotation would look like, if one of Luka, AR, Colin is not in the lineup, then one of Bronny, James, or Bronny, Jaden, or Chris is going to play because we need another ball handler. So those guys are going to have lots of opportunities. There's no way all three of those guys are going to play 82 games. It's just that's
1: okay. See, it was about those guys at the end of the bench, Michael.
0: Oh, okay. Yeah. Okay. That makes sense.
1: Okay. But there's going to be nights where guys are banged up. They're not going to play.
0: Well, listen, if your knee's sore and banged up and you can't play, I understand that. But I'm talking about if you're fully healthy, you definitely should be suiting up and playing.
1: All right, Michael, here's what's going on. Walker Kessler will make his debut tonight. No Luka, no Zaire, no Adu, no Carr.
0: What's wrong with Zaire?
1: Sexton is all out.
0: What's wrong with Zaire?
1: Doesn't get a reason.
0: Hurt something.
1: So Zaire, Adu, Thiro, Cameron Carr, and Colin Sexton all remain day to day. And let's see here. From Dave McMenamin, this is according to JJ. Carr, Thiro, Sexton, and Williams are out and are day to day with their injuries.
0: Yeah.
1: So Luka just getting the night off.
0: There's 38-year-old Steph Curry in the backstretch, and he's going to play.
1: Mike, okay, I'm glad you bring that up, Michael. How? How does he just take care of his body in that way?
0: Well, I mean, him and LeBron, they deal in physical fitness. They paid a price. That's why they can still play at such a high level at their advanced age, is because they put the work in. You know, I mean, you just don't play golf all summer long and sit on the beach and expect to play at the level that LeBron and Steph play at their advanced ages if you're not working year-round for body maintenance, maintaining the building, maintaining your company. That's what they do.
1: Michael, that's something that you really stressed to your point. Don't do basketball, but do something else that's going to keep you active, right?
0: Yep, do something, play tennis, lift weights, go for bike rides, get away from basketball, take that stress off your body, but stay active, stay in shape, get your rest, don't abuse the alcohol and food, and you could extend your career for 20 years if you do those right things.
1: Now, Michael, I've seen you in the gym a couple of times at the hotel. You don't lift the way you did back when you were the Venice Beach guy, but you lift something every day, don't you?
0: No, I don't lift as much as I do now, and I'm just going for walks. But you're right, Beto. I got to get back into the muscle building.
1: I thought you were a big proponent of lifting weights at your age.
0: Oh, even at my age, yeah, I would do it. I've been just slacking off lately, but I would encourage it. Yeah, obviously, you don't do heavy stuff. You just do a lot of repetition and stuff to maintain your body tone and stuff. But, you know, I don't need to try to lean on Kareem and Akeem and these guys anymore, so I don't need to be strong. But you're right. I would encourage weight training for people in the 60s, 70s, 50s all the time. But, you know, nothing heavy like you're trying to build for a bodybuilding contest.
1: All right, Michael, so I'm 48, and I can't lift as much as I used to, right?
0: No, of course not.
1: I can't. And it also makes no sense to try to put up two plates or anything like that. I recently had dinner with an orthopedic surgeon of mine. Remember, I had my shoulder done a couple of years ago, so I caught up with Dr. Navarro, and he was telling me how one of the things that he tells his patients in their late 40s is really emphasize stretching. Really, if it's a yoga, Pilates, whatever it is. Did you ever do any of that when you were younger?
0: No, I was bad. I mean, obviously, I stretched before a game, but I wasn't diligent about it.
1: Between games, right?
0: Between games, I would only stretch like before practice or before a game, but I didn't do it like Kareem was into the yoga and the stretching and all that stuff, but I was never into that stuff. I would, on my off days, I would go to Gold's Gym and pump iron, you know, stuff like that to stay in tip-top shape. But stretching, I would emphasize it. I just never got into it.
1: Okay, because I saw a video of Steph how his stretching routine is at least half an hour of what he does.
0: He was just in the back, in the backstage there, just stretching for a good 20 minutes with this trainer getting loose.
1: Yeah, and same thing with LeBron, the flexibility, the mobility of it. Because LeBron, again, how many Americans can actually touch their toes after the age of 20, right?
0: I would say everybody. After the age
1: Michael,
0: of 20?
1: Michael, yeah.
0: Unless you are morbidly obese, I would say if you are an average person and you're in your early 20s, you should be able. Yeah, it's like Tracy, our engineer, says he can touch his toes 5 times easily, and he's in his 40s.
1: Okay, so I just pulled it up right here.
0: How old are you? 57, and he looks like he's still in good shape. So unless you are, you know, obviously if you have a healthy body and you're in relatively decent shape, you know, I'm not talking about being an NBA player or something, you should be able to touch your toes.
1: Okay, well, this is always fascinating when I see the NBA players because they're so big, 6'7", 6'8", 7 foot, how they can put their palms on the floor. It's fascinating to me as somebody that big, right? So I just looked it up right here, Michael. It says 51% of Americans can touch their toes without straining.
0: Yeah.
1: All right. But flexibility drops after 40. And that number gets down to 40% after 40. So can you, when was the last time you were able to touch your toes?
0: The last time I tried to touch my toes, let's see, I'm 71. So I'm going to have to say I'm in my early 60s.
1: Wow.
0: And my son dared me to do it, and I did it. Well, of course, it hurt, but I did it.
1: Yeah. Michael, you'll be proud of me. I signed up to start taking yoga on a consistent basis once a week because it scared me the other day. I tried to touch my toes because my daughter told me I couldn't even get to the ankles. And I'm 6'1".
0: Couldn't even get to the ankle?
1: No, I'm just so tight.
0: Come on, Dad.
1: It's terrible.
0: Yeah.
1: Because I've been lifting. I'm trying to get the arms, but forget that.
0: Regular yoga or hot yoga?
1: I'm going to do the hot yoga.
0: Oh, yeah.
1: I'm going to do that.
0: Get a good sweat.
1: Yeah, get the sweat. But not that namaste stuff.
0: Man, you're going to be looking like Ryan Garcia in about another couple of months.
1: Well, that's another thing, Michael. I'm too heavy. I got to lose some weight, man.
0: You're no longer a middleweight, man. You're a heavyweight.
1: Absolutely.
0: You're looking like Andy Ruiz.
1: Not the heavyweight champion, the athlete.
0: Yeah. That's right.
1: Michael, you're in Las Vegas. Did you ever see a Las Vegas fight?
0: No, I never came over here to see a fight. No offense, Tracy or engineer. I hate Vegas. I would never come here if I didn't have to. This is not my kind of town. Even though it's great restaurants here.
1: Yes.
0: I'm not a gambler, number one. Mm-hmm. So there's no reason for me to come. I'm not one who goes to shows. I'll go see the Rolling Stones and concert at Crypto, but I'm not going to go out my way to see a show. So there's no reason for me to come to Vegas.
1: So of course you didn't leave the hotel at all.
0: Yeah. Plus it's always crowded. Like last night we went to Spago's, right? In our hotel.
1: Uh-huh.
0: I swear, we never had to leave the hotel, but I almost had to walk a mile to get to the hotel. I couldn't believe how far away the restaurant was. I was like, are you kidding me? I was lost.
1: So I know where you're staying at, Michael. It is far. It's like a mile.
0: It gotta be, yeah. And we're still inside the hotel.
1: Yeah, because you guys are on the opposite side. You're on the opposite side of that hotel.
0: Yeah.
1: Was it good?
0: Because when we travel with the Lakers, I just like to go right downstairs to the lobby, and there's a restaurant right there next to the elevator.
1: I swear I'm becoming you now, Michael, because we were in Chicago this weekend for a fight, a Floyd Schofield fight.
0: That was a good fight.
1: It was a solid fight against Lucas Body. But the hotel where we at, we ate, Michael, oh, you would have loved it.
0: Good food, right?
1: Chicago took care of us with the Mastros. My goodness. The bone marrow, Michael. Oh, out of control. It was good stuff. I get it. I understand your frustration where you're at.
0: I know folks listen to us. Oh yeah, you know, rich man's problems having to walk to a nice restaurant about a mile away.
1: But Michael,
0: people's got real serious problems out there.
1: What are you going to do when the NBA gets a Vegas team?
0: Yeah, that's right. Obviously, that's in 2 years. Hopefully, I'll still be working with the Lakers. And if we stay at the Bellagio, let's put it this way. The food was great.
1: Yep.
0: It was worth the walk, but I ain't going to do that again.
1: But you're going to be going there a bunch of times. Because right now, you only go for preseason one game, and that's it.
0: Yeah.
1: And if they're going to be in the same conference as the Lakers, you're going to be there a lot, MT.
0: Oh, yeah. That's right. Yeah. You know, so, and when they do get that team, we have to play here at this arena while they're building their arena.
1: Yeah. T-Mobile Arena, home of some amazing fights over the years.
0: How about Vegas? Now, Vegas had nothing here, 10 years ago maybe? And now they got four major league teams here when basketball gets here. That's amazing.
1: Yeah, so you're going to have the NBA there soon. You have the NFL.
0: And when I was in the NBA, when I first came into the NBA, the NBA didn't want anything to do with Vegas because of the gambling. You know, they didn't want the game to be sort of like associated with any sort of form of gambling.
1: Yeah, look at us now.
0: Gambling's everywhere.
1: Look at us now, everywhere. Yeah. Michael, not too long ago, remember they had the All-Star game in Vegas and it was such a disaster that they never come back.
0: I should never be here, man. That was a zoo. I've never been to a more disorganized bunch of chaos in my life.
1: But it should be better now, right? Now they understand what's going on.
0: I don't know. No, because with all the, if they ever have another All-Star weekend here, if they get a team, it'll be chaos again. It was just crazy.
1: And
0: I would say
1: nowhere near.
0: I would say it was about a couple million people in town, and about 20,000 of them was here for the game. as far as actually going to the game, you mean? You know, the other people were just here to hang out and go crazy.
1: And the ruckus was there, crazy.
0: Man, I remember getting in a car and limo to go to an event for Nike, and we had to go about a mile. It took us over an hour to get there.
1: Oh no!
0: On the Vegas Strip, it was so much traffic.
1: What?
0: It's unbelievable. I said I'll never come back here again.
1: Oh, but the that was back in what 2000?
0: Well, yeah, what year was that? 2007.
1: 2007. That's what it was.
0: Yeah, something like
1: that. Kobe was the All Star Game MVP.
0: That's right.
1: That's right.
0: Yeah, that was crazy.
1: So, but that was a long time ago, Michael. Almost 20 years. So they've cleaned up their act. They know what they're doing now.
0: I doubt it. You see how crazy it gets around here when the mega fights happen?
1: Yeah.
0: You're here for those fights. Yep. You know how crazy the crowds get.
1: Yeah, it really is. What about the Lakers team, Michael? You like what they're doing so far?
0: Yeah, the Lakers look, you know.

0: They did okay against Sacramento the other night. You know, not a starter's not playing, so they didn't rebound well. But when the main guys were on the floor, they looked good.
1: Yeah. Jake LaRavia, I like his confidence so far watching him.
0: Yeah, Jake's playing at a high level. Hustles, is a hard worker, can shoot the open three. So he's got a good future here with this Laker team. And he's, how old is he, like 25, 26?
1: I'm going to be exact here. So, yeah, he's in his early, mid-20s.
0: Yeah. He's playing really well.
1: Yeah, just let me get up his birthday just to make sure. Laravia, actually, no, good. He's 24. He'll turn 25 in November.
0: Wow, I didn't realize he's still that young.
1: Yeah, so he'll turn 25 in November. Just started golfing, went in, did some good trips with his wife over, in the off season. But Michael, you're looking at Laravia, the confidence is there, right? But it seems like everybody that's on the floor right now is playing confident. And I know it's only the preseason and it's hard to see what it is. But the rotations look good. I like what I see, the energy from this team, Michael.
0: Yeah, they're playing well. I guess we get closer to opening night against these Warriors next week.
1: Mm-hmm.
0: Maybe we'll see more starters. Luka and Austin are scheduled to play tonight, right?
1: No Luka tonight.
0: No Luka tonight.
1: Just the night off. Okay. Austin Reeves is going
0: to
1: go.
0: So looking forward to seeing how Kessler and Reeves, how they mesh out there. Because Reeves is really good at throwing the lob inside, too.
1: Now, too many preseason games, Michael?
0: Oh yeah,
1: fine.
0: But they'll never stop having the preseason games because it's revenue generating. But me and Ireland has the best idea: two preseason games against the Clippers, cuts down on travel, and then let's get right into the regular season. That way, you can stretch out the regular season for a few more weeks and eliminate back to backs that the players complain so much about.
1: Eliminate the back to backs would be amazing. I know.
0: Teams make money off these preseason games, so they're not going to stop doing that.
1: No, not at all. Well, you could be in Bakersfield or Fresno, Michael.
0: For the what?
1: You could have been in Bakersfield tonight or Fresno.
0: Oh, that's right. Yeah, I mean, that would have been fine. I could have ate at Denny's or something.
1: No Sizzler for you?
0: Oh, Sizzler too, yeah. They got good breakfast and stuff in the evening time. Yeah, I could definitely do that.
1: Wait, breakfast in the evening?
0: I'm an elitist, but not so much, though, so that I would eat at a diner. Diner food is great.
1: Oh, it is. Get out there, the grease out there. The grease is good for you, Michael.
0: Oh, yeah, man. You kidding me? That's what gives the food flavor.
1: It's got to be done right, though. The pan has to have that grease in there.
0: Yeah, that's right.
1: But nothing against Spago, but you got to have that grease.
0: No, Spago's was great. The walk was just excruciating, but the food was definitely worth the walk.
1: Because they knew that...
0: What did I have last night?
1: Started
0: off with some the bread platter they bring us. I could have just ate that. I just could have ate the bread. But then after that, I had a endive salad. I love endive salads. I had a couple of small crab cakes.
1: Ooh.
0: And then for dinner, I had bolognese.
1: Bolognese?
0: Oh, the bolognese was so good. Oh. It was just the right enough meat in it. It was so good. I just couldn't stop eating it.
1: Oh, man.
0: And Billy Mack had bolognese. Stu had a steak.
1: Oh, Stu's on the trip?
0: Yeah, Stu's on the trip.
1: Because
0: is considered a home team. So they made Stu Lance come on this trip.
1: Okay.
0: And then we ate dinner last night with Rocky Theus, who's the sideline reporter tonight for the Lakers.
1: Oh, yeah. Rocky Theus will be making her
0: TV debut.
1: Her and Mike Trudell will split the season on sideline.
0: Yep.
1: Michael, let me ask you about Stu, because we get a lot of questions from Laker fans about Stu. So how's he doing? Because I haven't seen him.
0: Stu looks good. He's healthy. Looks just like Stu Lance, but... for his sake, he will travel. He won't travel this year. Just do home games.
1: Okay.
0: And he will. Looks great. Looks fresh. Looks like he's ready to go.
1: Oh, that's great to hear. I know Laker fans. Okay, Michael. For me, I've only known Stu on TV. The first Laker game I remember, it was Stu Lance on TV. So,
0: right.
1: Nothing against Danny. I love Danny Green. Does a good job on the broadcast. Where there's Ali Cliff, or whoever they bring in. But Stu's Lakers for me. That's great to hear.
0: Yeah, Stu's voice and his face goes with the Laker brand.
1: Michael, I know Stu wouldn't want this. Again, Stu has that gravitas about him. Like, he walks by and says hello to me, but I don't want to bother him. I've never had a conversation with him because he has that aura.
0: Oh, come on. You've been up there next to Stu all the time. You never talk to him?
1: I say hello. I wave. But I, out of respect to that man and who he is, I don't want to have, like, idle chit chat with him and like little small talk. It's Stu for me. Not that I'm
0: Didn't
1: scared
0: you talk
1: of
0: to
1: him.
0: Vin Scully? Didn't you talk to Chick Hearn?
1: I never met Chick. That was before my time.
0: Oh, sorry. You never talked to Vin?
1: Vin would be in the room and he would talk to me.
0: Right.
1: As in, like, how are you doing, young man?
0: Just
1: like,
0: same way.
1: But I never wanted to be the one bugging him.
0: Yeah.
1: Like, same thing with you and some of celebrities, right?
0: Oh, yeah, yeah. I don't want to walk up to people and bug them.
1: Yeah.
0: You know? But Stu is like awesome. Part of the crew, man.
1: He is great. Now, he would never let them do it, but shouldn't the Lakers honor Stu in some kind of capacity?
0: Oh, they will. I don't know if he should get a statue right next to sitting right next to Chick.
1: He's awesome.
0: You know, he should get, obviously Phil Jackson's getting the next statue.
1: Mm-hmm.
0: And then, after Phil Jackson, maybe Worthy will get his. But by the time when Stu retires, or before he retires, Stu should definitely have his statue sitting next to Chick.
1: Yeah, something. If it's not a statue, just something there to acknowledge Stu for what he's done.
0: Yeah, he'll definitely be acknowledged before he retires. When he lets the Lakers know he's going to retire, you know they'll give him a special Stu night.
1: Oh, absolutely. They keep it going. Like, that's the most important thing. Because, you know, this town has been blessed with so many amazing broadcasters. And Stu, as the analyst, is still ingrained for me in L.A. I know some people are like, Stu's too hard on the team. Because he's not a kiss-ass, Michael. He tells you exactly how it's supposed to be.
0: People want to hear homers? Is that what they want to hear?
1: Yes.
0: That drives me nuts.
1: Oh, Michael, you should see some of the social media comments that I get. Oh, my goodness.
0: What do you mean? Like what?
1: That I'm too critical. I'm too hard on them. And it's like, they say that about you too, Michael, that you're critical on the Lakers. It's like,
0: heck yeah.
1: They're losing by 30. Yes, you should be.
0: Heck yeah. Well, the only time I would never criticize a guy if he's playing hard and just playing bad. That happens.
1: No, it happens.
0: But if I see mental mistakes out there or lack of effort,
1: exactly.
0: Or the, as Steve Mason would often say, the don't care factor.
1: Oh.
0: That attitude. I can't stand that.
1: And you can have the don't care factor with the Hawks, you know, with the Suns, but not when you're wearing purple and gold. Have to, every single night, you have to care because the Laker fans are really hardcore. They're loyal. They're dedicated. And they know their basketball. They've seen greatness over the years. You can't just go through the motions. That's why DeAndre Hayne would get a lot of hate last year.
0: Yeah. Like, if I see lack of effort or lack of like the other night, it didn't count because it was the preseason game. But if that was a regular season game, the way the Kings were killing him on the glass,
1: oh, my
0: God, all over him. Say, man, put your body on somebody. Stop being outworked. I'd let you know.
1: Mm-hmm. There's no need for that, Michael. All right, MC, so you guys are coming home tonight.
0: Yeah.
1: Then a couple of days off, and then Friday is the final preseason game.
0: When we got to the airport, the private party airport where we usually park, it was hard finding a parking space. All the Dodgers are taking up all the parking spaces.
1: Oh, yeah? Well, they're
0: in Milwaukee.
1: Hey, real quick, Shohei Ohtani does not look like himself.
0: Oh, he's hurt, man. He's not himself. He's definitely hurt.
1: Mm-hmm.
0: He's not 100%, obviously. So in this situation, you wonder, well, shouldn't he voluntarily take himself out of the lineup, or do you let him stay in the lineup and try to hit his way out of his slump? What would you do? Or what should he do? What's best for the team?
1: How about this one, Michael? So the Dodgers are actually having a workout right now, getting ready for game 3 tomorrow. Shohei was not scheduled to speak to the media. In the playoffs, they say who's going to the press conference room. Shohei, impromptu press conference, showed up and said that he is adamant that he wants to help the team out.
0: Yeah. Yeah, he's such a prideful guy.
1: Yes.
0: I guess he figures, I'm not 100%, but I got to fight through this or whatever he's going through.
1: How do you bench somebody of that level?
0: That's a great question. That'd be like if
1: he's
0: Kobe's...
1: never sat down.
0: If Kobe's in a shooting slump, you can't bench Kobe, right?
1: No.
0: If Kobe's been in a shooting slump for a couple of weeks.
1: But it's a slump and injuries.
0: Yeah. Yeah. It's a weird situation to be in because obviously he's not 100%. Because, you know, Shohei is not this bad of a hitter. So you got to figure he must be just trying to be stubborn and say, I'm going to mentally fight through this. And maybe the next game, game 3, he'll go 4-for-4.
1: You never know. You never know
0: in, this, in baseball.
1: MT is in Las Vegas getting ready for preseason game number 4. Coming up, we're going to give you the X Factor as the Lakers get ready for the Warriors from T-Mobile Arena. I'm Beth Duran, and you're listening to the Toyota Countdown Tip-Off on ESPN LA.
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15: Ear canal. 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
15: The ones that grow out of the top of your ear. 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
16: I haven't had that happen.
15: We got to buckle up. I do, and it happens to all of us. Maybe it's a white guy thing. 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
16: I didn't raise my hands in gym class until I was like in the ninth grade. Like nothing grew there.
17: It wasn't eighth grade for me. It was definitely ninth.
16: When did you start getting hair underarm? Like
15: 13, 12, 13, something like that.
16: I always wanted hair on my arms. It just didn't ever grow in. What are you doing?
17: It's not that bad. It's really overrating it.
15: Try to push it out as hard as you can.
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1: Mike, I really like the way that Jake LaRavia has come out with some confidence right now. And Jake LaRavia spoke about how he worked on his shot in the offseason.
20: It's like my shooting pocket, just putting it a little bit more to the outside, my release, and probably something else. Now it's just natural to me, so I just do it. I have no idea.
21: Did you change anything with your feet, like how you jump?
20: Or? Not really.
22: Well, look, do you recall like how many makes or shots you're taking a day in the offseason? Also, tell us that you really...
20: A lot of makes. for sure. But yeah, I was to like shoot the same way for your entire life and then tweak it in one off season is like not the easiest thing. And I was able to like change my shot in 2 weeks, but I didn't get comfortable with it for like a month. And then after the month, I kind of got more, it kind of like became more natural. And now it's just kind of my new shot. So.
1: That was after practice yesterday, and Jake LaRavia, again, small sample size, just 3 games, but coming into tonight's game against the Warriors, he's 6-for-11 on three-pointers. If he knocks down the three, he's going to get a lot of run. Last year, he shot 45 from the field, but a career-low 32% on three-pointers. And that's tonight's Lakers X-Factor, brought to you by Michelob Ultra. No matter what you're playing for, make it superior with Michelob Ultra. 2.6 carbs, 95 calories, a superior taste worth playing for. 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Please enjoy responsibly. Of course, Lakers basketball on ESPN LA is driven by your Toyota dealers. We make it easy. Toyota, let's go places. And we're going to go to Las Vegas. Done that drive a bunch of times in my Toyota. And we're going to hear from Lakers head coach J.J. Redick next as he spoke to the media prior to tonight's matchup against the Warriors. So we know that Kessler's going to go. Luka's not available. We'll find out who else is not playing. The Lakers are in preseason game number 4 from the T-Mobile Arena in Las Vegas. 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
1: Tip-off will be at 7 o'clock in Las Vegas, preseason game number 4 against the Warriors. One more on Friday night, then the real deal kicks off on the 21st of this month, next week. Wow, time is flying by right now. And let's go to Vegas and let's hear from the coach. The Coach's Corner, brought to you by Morongo Casino Resort and Spa. Good times. Here's Lakers head coach J.J. Redick.
20: It's the same it's been since day one of practice, which is continue to work on us. We had kind of circled this game. Not as like a full dress rehearsal, just in terms of our scout presentation. But we gave the guys like a sample of that this morning to shoot around. Not as much game planning necessarily, but just kind of the sequencing of how we present prior to a game. And we'll do the same thing pre-game with a brief personnel tape. We just want to get better. I mean, that's the biggest thing. We want to get healthy. We want to get better. Want to continue to build our fitness and cardio level and find a rhythm. And, you know, it's been a little disjointed with having some guys out. Walker, yes, he'll play tonight.
31: JJ, we talked to Walker the other day about what he's seen defensively from the group while he hasn't been playing in the preseason. He was just raving about the impact some of the wing defenders you've added. How do you kind of distinguish the games of Thibault versus

0: Mrs. Williams, where he brought up Jake LaRavia as well, like what they each bring individually to that role that I guess they'll all be asked at different times.
1: Yeah, I think we're still trying to figure out sort of the ideal archetype for each guy to guard. But that group is going to be, you know, they're going to guard the best offensive players on the other team. With that, I think they're all very capable. With that, we have to keep improving our team defense, our shifts, our low man. You know, when we played these guys in Golden State, our low man was like non-existent. Our off-ball grab and holds were non-existent. Like, they just kind of got whatever they wanted. So there's the individual defense and the team defense. I think, and I've had some meetings with each guy, not the whole team yet, but by the end of the preseason, I've gotten through the whole team. But in my individual meetings, I made this comment to a couple of the guys, like, there's a basket of players that we have that, regardless of if the ball is going in or not, they're just going to help us win. They're going to impact winning. You mentioned a lot of those names, and we feel really good about that group.
2: And he should feel good about that group. So we'll see what the Lakers have to offer tonight as they take on the Golden State Warriors. Now, Luka, we'll see who's going to step up for the Lakers in those roles. Coming up next, we're going to talk to MT about that. Jake LaRavia. Well, we heard from him earlier talking about his new shot, and it seems like we're doing the Jake LaRavia pregame show. But I want to get Michael's thoughts about this. LaRavia said that he's really gotten into journaling. That's right. He's doing daily journal entries. I want to hear Michael's take on that and see what's going on with the rest of the Lakers in Las Vegas. I'm Beth Duran with you right here on the Tony Count to the Tip-Off on ESPN LA.
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5: 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Here's Bethel Duran.
2: Oh, Sinatra. Can't step on the chairman. Lakers basketball on ESPN LA, driven by your Toyota dealers. We make it easy. Toyota. Let's go places. We're going to go to Las Vegas right now. That's where Michael Thompson is at, getting ready for Warriors preseason game number 4. Jake LaRavia has a new thing about his journaling and reflecting.
11: Yeah, I mean, that was part of my process this summer, was like being reflective and being intentional about, you know, what I'm doing in my day and who I'm going to be each day. And, yeah, so I'll get in my journal before each game and kind of write down a few thoughts that I'm having, and you know, who I want to be on the court that day, what I'm going to be intentional about, you know, how I'm going to respond to adversity when I face it. Yeah, just being intentional about everything.
2: That was a real good story about that in the LA Times in their Lakers newsletter by Tooney Wynn. And here's more from LaRavia on how he started the journaling process.
11: The reflection that I've done this season, I started seeing one of my coaches, and he said that jotting some things down might help. And so I started doing it, and I started staying consistent. And it's just something I've been keeping up.
2: All right, and then what did he do yesterday?
11: Yeah, I've been pretty consistent about what I've been writing throughout preseason. It's really just about staying aggressive in my shots, playing hard defensively, playing through fatigue, just getting back in shape for the season, get my body back right, and then just controlling what I can.
2: Interesting that a player would open up like that. It's a different world that we're in, and I like it. I like the thought from LaRavia on what he's doing. Game days start with the Hut. Pizza Hut, get ready to call the winning play on dinner. We'll go to Pizza Hut because you can score big savings with Pizza Hut.

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1: Say what? I don't eat pizza?
0: Yeah.
1: Are you kidding me? 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It's my favorite fruit, but I can't handle it on pizza. But some people put anchovies. I'll eat an anchovy in a salad, but I wouldn't put it on my pizza. But I love pizza. Are you kidding me? Especially my favorite pizza is probably pepperoni, like a honey spice.
0: Ooh.
1: You know, drip a little honey on it, so you have like a little sweet, spicy, and the pepperoni. Oh, that is unbelievable.
0: Well, I figured because you keep that slim trim that you were avoiding the pizza.
1: Oh, no, man. Are you kidding me? If you go out and order like a 12-inch pizza, a big one, I'll eat like six slices of that.
0: Wow. Yeah, I was in Chicago this weekend. I had that deep dish. All you need is one. That's not even pizza, man. You need a fork and knife for that.
1: Yeah, when I order a pizza, I just cut it by fours so I won't eat as much. Because if I cut it by eights, then I'll eat too much.
0: All right, MT, next time you're in studio, we got to
1: get pizza. That, Tracy.
0: Yeah, Pizza Hut's got to come in studio.
1: He doesn't understand math.
0: Oh, he don't know. So Pizza Hut, Michael, they have a
1: hot... Does that make sense to you, Beto?
0: Absolutely, I get it.
1: If I just ate quarters, cut it by four, instead of cutting it by eight, I won't eat as much.
0: Michael, I understand your logic now.
1: You understand?
0: I understand. I speak Michael. That's what it is. And Pizza Hut has that hot honey. They can bring it in the studio for
1: you. Yeah, that's what it is, hot honey. Oh, my goodness. I love that on a pizza.
0: Next time you and Pepe come in for Mason in Ireland, they have to deliver you some. Hot honey for you, Michael.
1: Yeah, I can take that, but then they got to deliver me some red wine with it.
0: From UB40, some red wine. We'll take care of you. Michael, just take over the show. We got you no matter what. The reason I'm bringing up the weight is the Lakers have a new updated roster.
1: Oh, yeah? Did they cut somebody?
0: No, they updated the weights for the players.
1: Oh, the weights?
0: Yeah.
1: They actually weighed in and they released how many people weigh?
0: Yeah, so
1: they
0: here's
1: did.
0: The updated roster.
1: Wait a minute. I thought Luka was sensitive about his weight and stuff.
0: Luka is at 242, Michael.
1: Okay, yeah, but you know, it's hard to criticize Luka in his weight because he's so good. Doesn't matter what his weight is, even if he's 252. But I still think if I was him, I'd want to play around 230.
0: 6'8",
1: that's what he was when he came. Remember, you ever seen rookie Luka?
0: Oh yeah,
1: see how lean he was.
0: He was a teenager, Michael.
1: Yeah,
0: that was before wife, the kids, the MVP.
1: He looks all right. He's out there warming up now with his shirt off or with his tank top. But he doesn't look like he's overweight. But you know, he plays at such a pace that it's almost sometimes his weight doesn't matter.
0: What was your playing weight, Michael?
1: 235 is when my best playing weight. I tried to get stronger, so I bulked up 1 year to 250 to try to deal with Bob Lanier and Kareem and Artis Gilmore and those behemoths I used to have to deal with in the post. I said, I'm going to bulk up to 250 by lifting weights and eating more. But I felt sluggish. So I went back down to 235. That's where I felt most comfortable.
0: All right, the lightest player, two of them, Colin Sexton and Cole Swider, 200 pounds each.
1: Cole Swider's 200?
0: Yeah, 6'8".
1: Yeah, but he's...
0: Oh, no, I'm sorry, Michael. I'm sorry. Let me fix this. 220. 220 for Cole Swider.
1: Yeah, Swider's looking thicker than 200.
0: Yeah. Colin Sexton is 200.
1: Wait, how much is Cameron Carr? Because he's like a beanpole.
0: 182.
1: Yeah, he's the lightest then, right?
0: Yeah, he's 22 years old.
1: Yeah.
0: 6'5", 182.
1: Skinny like a Michael Cooper. He's like a light-skinned Michael Cooper.
0: Now, Michael, Bronny James, we talked about this, has gained some muscle.
1: Oh, yeah, I bet you Bronny's, I'm going to guess, Bronny's 215.
0: 223.
1: Yeah, Bronny, and he's not fat at all. Bronny just looks like he should be playing linebacker for the Rams.
0: What about Walker Kessler? 7'1". He's
1: 7'1". I'd say 7'1", 260. Because he's not fat. He's just big. So he's 7'1", 260.
0: 270.
1: Wow.
0: Yeah.
1: And he's not. He's really lean. There's no fat on him.
0: Austin Reeves is an interesting one, Michael.
1: Austin.
0: 6'5".
1: 6'5". I'm going to guess Austin's 218.
0: 216. Man, you're good at this game.
1: Oh, yeah. I'm good at this one. I can look at guys' bodies and figure them out right away.
0: You should have been in the circus and the carnivals.
1: Yeah, I like looking at guys' physiques to see what kind of shape they're in.
0: All right, what about Thibault? He's in good shape.
1: Oh, he's lean. He's long and lean.
0: 6'5".
1: Hey, Bruce, I got to see you, sir. Bruce Fraser, Steph Curry's mentor.
0: Okay.
1: That's assistant coach, one of the lead assistants for the Warriors.
0: Oh, fantastic.
1: Been there forever.
0: Man.
1: Yeah.
0: Fantastic.
1: He's like the guy who looks like, you've seen him before. He looks like the most interesting man in the world.
0: Yes, he does. I know exactly who he is.
1: With the gray hair and the gray beard, he's very distinguished.
0: Yeah, when you're looking at the Warriors bench, it's always, who's that guy?
1: Yeah, he's a really handsome, good looking guy.
0: Really
1: smart. Looks like he'd be doing a beer commercial for Dos Equis.
0: Yes, he does look like the most interesting.
1: I don't know who he's drinking beer. But younger looking. But I'll say also, Matisse Thybulle, who was on the elevator with me on the way to the bus. I'm going to guess he's 6'7", so I'm going to guess he's 215.
0: All right, so they got Thibault listed at 6'5", Michael. So take another guess.
1: 215.
0: 204.
1: Oh, wow, he's really lean.
0: Yeah, really. Jared Vanderbilt, 6'8".
1: 6'8", 217. That's a beanpole. He's lean, 217.
0: 221, Michael.
1: Wow.
0: You're there. Jaden Hardy's an interesting one. He's 6'4", but he's got a different kind of a body.
1: Yeah, he's kind of built a little bit like Anthony Edwards. Mm-hmm. Not quite as muscular, but that kind of build. So I'm going to guess 216.
0: 210.
1: Yeah, okay.
0: All right. Mamu, Michael, 6'10".
1: Oh, he's 251.
0: Wow, you're good. He's 247, but that's right there.
1: Because he's kind of thick. He's got that little dad bod, you know.
0: Zaire Williams, tall, 6'9".
1: Tall, lanky, yeah. Tall,
0: but all lanky. Skin and bones.
1: Yeah, so he is 210.
0: Michael, you're good. 214.
1: Yeah, okay.
0: You're right there.
1: Yeah, if I'm within 5 pounds, that's
0: good. Adu Thiro, Michael, 6'7". He's built.
1: Yeah, he's built. He's thick. He's muscular. So I'm going to guess he's 233.
0: 230, my MT, you're good.
1: Oh yeah, he's like built like a little mini LeBron.
0: Yeah, did we get everybody? We got Cameron Carr. Oh, about Looney, 6'9".
1: Yeah, he's thick. Yeah, Looney's thick. So I'm gonna guess Looney 6'9". He's 251.
0: Wow, 250.
1: Wow.
0: Good job, MT, right there.
1: Oh yeah.
0: You know
1: this. And you're what? 6'1", what?
0: 6'1", 228.
1: Oh.
0: Well, I weighed myself to. Well, it's 6'1", 228. Fluffy. Soft. I'm soft. I'm going to get down to 215 in a couple weeks.
1: You could be on NFL, you running back. You could run for the Rams.
0: Well, Michael, this weekend we had a heavyweight named Joshua Edwards.
1: Yeah.
0: Same height as me, and he was 225, 8% body fat.
1: Oh, man. He must have built like Evander Holyfield.
0: That's exactly.
1: Or Mike Weaver, one of those guys.
0: Yeah, Evander Holyfield-esque. He has the traps going now. He was an Olympian, and he's trained by Ronnie Shields.
1: Yeah, and I love to see those kind of. I love to see boxers like that, heavyweight boxers who are just cut like that.
0: Yeah,
1: lean.
0: Like Anthony Joshua. You love his physique, not his chin.
1: Anthony Joshua. Yeah, he has got the body, boy. I mean, that physique. He had the ladies swooning in Miami. Remember when he was fighting Jake Paul?
0: Yeah,
1: those ladies were fainting when he was walking by.
0: Yeah, they weren't fainting about Tyson Fury though.
1: No. Tyson looks like he's come over to fix your pipes.
0: Michael, right here, you're in Vegas. A lot of fights at the T-Mobile.
1: Yeah.
0: If you're looking at the Laker roster, who's the one where you can say, you know what? I can see he's a boxer.
1: Who would be a fighter?
0: Yeah.
1: Let's put him in the ring. Who can see in the ring?
0: Yeah.
1: It's a fighter. Let me think. Colin Sexton.
0: Okay.
1: Sexton's kind of like lean and muscular.
0: All right.
1: You can see him as a middleweight or a super middleweight, because Sexton probably weighs like 180 or something like that.
0: Yeah, he's Sexton is 6'1", 200, but he would get down to like 175 probably as a boxer.
1: Because he's compact and he's muscular. I can see him in the ring. Let's see who else. Let me think.
0: Does Bronny have the build of a boxer?
1: Yeah, Bronny could do it. Yeah, Bronny could be like a cruiserweight.
0: Yeah.
1: Yeah.
0: When putting on real muscle like that for boxing.
1: Yeah.
0: Yeah. Now, if anybody here, if you could say, who would I not want to fight in this team?
1: On this team?
0: Yeah.
1: Yeah, who would I?
0: Because there's always those sneaky ones on a team where if there's a fight, like, because back in your day, you guys actually threw punches.
1: Yeah. All these guys could beat me up. The one guy I would be, I'd say, I don't want to mess with him, is probably Adu Thiro. He just looks like he's just strong as a, just naturally strong.
0: And
1: like
0: Mamu,
1: a young, like
0: Mamu
1: a young
0: too,
1: Ron
0: right?
1: Artest. Who?
0: Mamu?
1: Oh, Mamu too. Yeah, Mamu. Yeah, he looks like he's thick. He's got that Georgian sort of, ethnicity.
0: Russian, yeah.
1: So that means he's like those guys from Kazakhstan. Right. You know? I don't mess with those Eastern Europeans. Yeah, that's Eastern Europeans, man. They're tough.
0: Stay away from those guys.
1: Yeah.
0: Vanderbilt has that wiry build, right?
1: Yeah, wiry. He's built like Thomas Hearns, so he might could hurt you if he gets one of his levers hit you.
0: Mm-hmm.
1: Yeah,
0: mm-hmm.
1: But all these guys will whoop me. I wouldn't want to fight none of them.
0: Michael, you're in Vegas. Do you remember watching Jerry Tarkanian and UNLV back in the day?
1: Oh, yeah, man. I was a big fan of the UNLV program with Jerry Tarkanian. Love those guys.
0: Yeah, Stacey Augman
1: and all those guys. Yeah, man. I loved watching those guys play. Larry Johnson, Stacey Augman, Greg Anthony.
0: Yeah.
1: They were good. They were fun to watch.
0: The running
1: Reggie.
0: Rebels.
1: I was even into it. Reggie Theus, you know. Rocky Theus's dad was at UNLV when I was in college, and I enjoyed watching them play back then.
0: Yeah, that seems like it would have been, if you would have been younger, you might have wanted to go to school like that.
1: I wanted to go to University of Miami. I wanted to just stay right in Miami, but they didn't have basketball.
0: That's true.
1: They did away with the program. But, Florida State recruited me, but their gyms were about the size of my high school gym at that time. So I said, I don't want to go to this small place. But what I'm saying, Michael,
0: is if you were to have been, say, a decade younger and UNLV is rocking and rolling that way, I could see you choosing a school like that over a school like Duke.

0: Hey, the I don't flair. Know. That, you got some flair, MT.
1: Yeah, no, I was kind of a fundamental Tim Duncan type. No, I wasn't good
0: you
1: Tim
0: been
1: Duncan.
0: Duke kind right. of guy?
1: Yeah, I wasn't a flamboyant Kevin Durant type player. I was more of a fundamentally sound player, like just played within myself. Unassuming, sort of like an unassuming player, but I got the job done.
0: That's
1: but,
0: interesting.
1: But Duke and UNLV, the flashy programs, I don't know. I wasn't, you know, I wasn't at 18, 19 years of age. I wasn't really attracted to those kind of things.
0: So, in other words, so you like watching it, but you wouldn't want to play in it.
1: Yeah, I mean, I would play in it if I was. I guess I could play for Tarkanian, but at that time, I probably would have just stayed in Florida if they had better programs at the time.
0: Okay. Yeah, Tark, you know, biting down that towel and arguing with the NCAA.
1: Oh yeah, he was great, man. He was a good guy too. I met him many times. He was a good guy, very friendly, and he was a legend in this town.
0: All right, he coached at Long Beach State.
1: That's right. Yep, exactly. Yeah.
0: How about this one, Michael? 1979, you're already in the league. A youngster out of Michigan State made his debut for the Lakers against San Diego. Magic Johnson, the Lakers won 103-102.
1: Yeah, Magic came down there and revitalized the franchise and made Kareem feel like he was a rookie all over again.
0: Same day, earlier time, Larry Bird made his debut for the Celtics as they beat the Rockets 114-106.
1: Yeah, I was in the league that time. I was so happy that they finally came to the league because they bought the Caitlin Clark effect to the NBA. We were a viable league, a legitimate league in the NBA, but interest was kind of down. There was a lot of problems with drug, rumors and stuff like that. So the league wasn't looked at in a real positive light. And then Magic and Bird came in and took the league to new heights, bought new publicity, positive publicity. Created a perfect rivalry, the East Coast Celtics, blue-collar Celtics, the flashy Lakers in the West Coast. And so when they came to the league, they brought way more interest and more money to the league because of those two guys. So they did for the NBA what Caitlin Clark did for the WNBA.
0: Wow, as rookies they did that.
1: And I understood that. Us players understood it. We wanted to whoop Magic. We wanted to whoop Bird.
0: Uh-huh.
1: But we knew that having those two guys in the league was, as Vince McMahon used to say for the WWE, they were best for business. They were good for business.
0: Interesting.
1: Yeah, so, and that's why when the WNBA resents Caitlin Clark, it just baffles me. Instead of embracing her and realizing all the publicity and notoriety, eyeballs, and money she's bringing to the league, just like what Magic and Bird and Michael Jordan did for us.
0: The ABA, though, Michael, they kind of did some of that too, right, a decade before, because in 1967, they introduced a red, white, and blue ball.
1: Yeah.
0: And used a three-point field goal.
1: Yeah, they introduced the three-point line, and remember when the NBA was thinking about introducing the three-point line, people like John Ireland were saying, oh, it's a gimmick. It gimmicks up the game. It makes the game like a circus. People were against it. They thought it would be too much like the ABA, but now can you imagine basketball without the three-point line?
0: And Steph and your son, what would happen? The first ABA game was the Oakland Oaks beating the Anaheim Amigos.
1: That's right. That's why I always say, out of respect for the ABA, because it was a good league, and it did bring some great players from the ABA into the NBA, and also, of course, four franchises.
0: Yep.
1: I think once a year, to honor the ABA in his memory, they should play a game. Every team should play a game with a red, white, and blue ball.
0: Ooh, I would have been.
1: Or at least do it in the preseason. If you want to do it in the regular season.
0: I could definitely see it.
1: That'd be kind of cool, just to say to honor the ABA and its impact it had on basketball.
0: That's a good idea. That one, Michael, as the commissioner of common sense, I agree with you there.
1: Yeah.
0: Coming up next, more from MT in Las Vegas. No Luka tonight. He's just resting. But the Lakers will also have Zaire Williams, Adethiro, Cameron Carr, and Colin Sexton out as they go up against the Golden State Warriors for the T-Mobile Arena in Las Vegas. Getting ready for preseason game number 4. I'm Beto Duran with you on the Tony Kanza Tip-Off on ESPN LA.
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6: Christmas Day, Sixers coming in with your dad. Who do your mom and your sister root for?
5: Probably me. I know my sister rooted for me. I don't know about my mom.
6: If you get one of the two, that's not bad.
5: Yeah, they got

0: See it in the parking lot here. It's a great car. But go back to Las Vegas where Michael Thompson is at. All right, MT, you look at the Lakers. You're getting ready for the Warriors preseason game number 4. And you know Luka's not playing. Who do you want to see stand out tonight? Just think about it, Michael. I love it. Because Michael does a great job of communicating with everybody around him. Michael does a great job of talking to everybody. And he's like the unofficial mayor, is Michael Thompson. So sometimes you ask a question, he's not going to be there, but right now. But you know what? I like that the Lakers have been doing this zone defense. Here's what JJ Redick had to say about the way his team is moving.
1: Good. I mean, we haven't practiced it yet. We knew that at some point tonight we were just going to try it. You know, we just talked about it in a huddle, and I thought that group did a really nice job. That's going to be, you know, a weapon for us. We're gonna use zone. I'd like the idea of, you know, particularly with Matisse and Zaire out there, Adu out there, like those guys at the front of that, putting early pressure on the ball back to the zone. So I liked what I saw tonight. I thought overall you got to be able to communicate in zone just like you do in man, and I think their communication was pretty good.
0: That was what JJ Redick had to say after Friday night's game. The starting lineups are out for the Lakers, and they're going to go with Thybulle, Jake Laravia, Walker Kessler, Q Grimes, and Austin Reeves. That's an interesting lineup, and JJ said that they're going to have a lot of depth. Well, they're going to go with their depth. For the Warriors, Gui Santos from Brazil, Lindenberg, Yaxel, the rookie who did an excellent job against the Lakers in the first game, Charles Bassey, Brandon Pajemski, who just got the huge contract deal out of Santa Clara, and Steph Curry. So the Warriors are also going to have some players that aren't normally going to be in the starting lineup for them. So that'll be the starting lineup for what's going to be going on. For the Lakers also, the Friday game is going to be the final dress rehearsal. Final preseason game will be Friday night at home against the Denver Nuggets. Then on the 21st, it gets going when the Lakers will have the home opener against the Golden State Warriors, as Luka Doncic is not playing tonight. But I'm looking at videos right now from Las Vegas as Luka is going through his normal pregame routine. So go through the routine, no need to play, and that's exactly what the Lakers are doing right now. Michael Thompson is back. Who are you talking to now, MT?
2: I was talking to Johnny West, Jerry West, one of Jerry West's sons. Hey, can I ask you I wonder if I should bring this up.
0: Uh-oh.
2: This is a bad taste. We were at dinner last night.
0: It's preseason. Go for it.
2: I don't care,
0: Michael. You've taught me not to care, so let's go.
2: We were at dinner last night. Tracy, our engineer, sitting next to me, too. Would this have been in bad taste? We were at dinner last night, and right next to our table were some Native Americans sitting right next to me, right?
0: Uh-oh.
2: And I am fascinated by the Native American heritage.
0: Yes, history. You are. It was Indigenous Day yesterday.
2: Indigenous, right. So, they were really nice people. I wanted to go up and ask them, would it have been rude of me to introduce myself and then ask them what tribe they were from? Would that have been rude?
0: No.
2: I'm interested. I'd love to hear about the different native tribes in America and what and their history and stuff. But they were like, no, don't you dare go ask them.
0: No, Michael, this is funny you say this because it happened to me a couple years ago. You know San Andres Valley by Santa Barbara at Chumash Casino?
2: Yeah.
0: So I did a fight up there because a lot of the fights are on Indian reservation.
2: Right.
0: And we met the elders and I asked the same question. I was like, oh, what tribe?
2: Yeah.
0: And I was told, thank you for asking. Let me explain to you, because different regions have the different.
2: Right.
0: Like in Pechanga is one. Morongo has a different. It would not have been out of taste, Michael. You also asking as an inquisitive because you want to learn about them.
2: Yeah. I like to hear the history and like where they're from, where the people are from and stuff like that and that kind of stuff. It fascinates me.
0: Well, I was in Milwaukee for the game one, the Dodgers and the Brewers. And of course, the Indian tribes in that area are different. I don't see anything wrong with it, especially in Oklahoma on the reservations. I'm right there with you, Michael.
2: Exactly, because I've seen people in their traditional garb before, and you ask them what country they're from, you know, stuff like that.
0: Jacob Toby, who is the Spurs broadcaster, he has Native American roots, and he actually performed with the tribes in San Antonio. So
2: yeah.
0: I'm right there with you, Michael.
2: Yeah, I thought so, but my dinner stew and everybody's like, no, don't you dare ask them.
0: I think they know how you get, Michael.
2: Oh, Tracy says his grandmother was Cherokee and loved talking about her heritage.
0: Exactly.
2: Anyone. See, there you go.
0: Yeah. So, but Michael, what would have been the question?
2: If somebody hears my accent, if I still have one, they'll say, well, what island are you from? Probably tell them I'm from the Bahamas.
0: But Michael, would you have asked what tribe and then followed up with how much money do you get?
2: What do you mean, how much money do you give?
0: No, at the casino, how much money are you going to get?
2: Oh, that, no, no.

0: No. If they'd have told me what tribe to ask them, I would ask them, well, do they speak their native tongue, you know?
1: Okay.
0: You know, like this, and that kind of stuff.
1: Yeah. Like in New Mexico, it's beautiful in a lot of on the reservation. I did a fight in Albuquerque one time. It's beautiful. Long as you respect the culture, Michael, I think you're fine.
0: I wasn't going to go over there and be rude or anything. I just wanted to know. It just intrigued me. Watch the. There's Billy Mack right there. See, Billy, come here.
1: Oh.
0: Put on the headset. Come on.
1: Billy's smart.
0: He doesn't trust me.
1: MT, go have yourself a good broadcast. I will talk to you on Friday as Michael Thompson, my favorite Bahamian. Coming up next, you're going to have Lakers game day. Actually, no, we're not going to have Lakers game day. Coming up next, I'm going to be by myself. Talk to executive producer Michael Funches about what the Lakers are doing against Golden State right here on the Twitter account that I tip off on ESPN LA.
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11: Bet on Michael Thompson getting you ready for a tip-off tonight.
13: So the Lakers are going to have Luka on the bench. He's, of course, with the Lakers. You know, it's preseason. You give him a rest here. The Lakers are going to send the big body lineup out there. So you're going to have Walker Kessler, 7-1. And he's going to be out there with Austin Reeves. So we're going to see that combo tonight for the first time. So it's going to be interesting to see how the Walker Kessler-Austin Reeves combo works together. They're going to have Thibault, Jake Arrivia, and Q Grimes in the starting lineup with them. And one of the things I want to see from Kessler is how he plays defense around the rim. And that's going to be something where Steph Curry is attacking and penetrating, see what he can do against this Laker defense tonight. Of course, it's only preseason, but you want to see how it's working out. Also, I really like the way the Lakers have been drawing up plays for Mamu. And if you follow Raj Shipalu, Raj C, does a great job breaking down Lakers on the film. And I was watching some of the tweets from Raj today and how the Lakers are running plays specifically for Mamu. And that's something that JJ Redick was talking about. And one of the things that you want to see is there's an action called delay, an action where he expects to run to the center. And JJ was asked about this at practice. And he said, when he gets the rebound, he should be our point guard. So that's like a delay offense the Lakers are running. And Raj Shipalu has a great film breakdown on that. He actually has a really good Substack that you want to check out too. That gives you the hardcore Laker breakdown of what's going on. So this is what I want to see from the Lakers tonight. I know it's preseason, but the actions that they're going to have, the defensive sets that they're going to have, because as much as JJ Redick talks about the depth that they have, well, you got to see the depth on the floor and how they communicate with each other. Walker Kessler coming in at 7-for-1, had that pinky issue. He's fine. He's ready to go. How he fits in with the rest of the Lakers. I'm Beto Duran. I'll be with you at the end of the quarter, halftime and postgame as Lakers get ready for preseason game number 4. Coming up next, Lakers game day with John Ireland and Michael Thompson from the T-Mobile Arena in Las Vegas. Preseason game number 4 coming your way. Lakers against the Warriors right here on the home of the Lakers, 710 ESPN.
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14: And he hasn't been a top 10 player the last couple years.
15: You know what else Devin Booker isn't?
16: A point guard. So can you not start Jalen Green alongside him? Can you let Colin Shepard, not all white point guards are alike. Can you let Colin Gillespie be the starting point guard so Devin Booker doesn't have to handle those responsibilities and can do what he does best?
14: Well, that would help Devin Booker too.
17: Yeah, I mean, Jalen Green, then you're talking about minimizing him, which I'm talking about
16: bringing him off the bench. I'm talking about put him in a sixth man role.
14: He's their second highest paid player, and he can opt out of his contract at the end of the year. Did you think he's going to be happy about?
17: $36.2 million this year, $36 million next year.
14: But it's a player option.
17: He's interesting because I've been at two incredible playoff games by him in the last, 15 months, which was, McMahon, you might have been at least one of them, but game two, Rockets, Warriors on that, remember that 7-game war of a first round series? He had 38. But I will also say, the rest of the series, he basically shot sub 30%, and the Warriors were happy at times when he was on the floor.
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8: We've got a good football team. 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
0: Arch Manning leads the Longhorns into a pivotal showdown with the Florida Gators.
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18: The SEC has reestablished themselves as the best conference in college football. 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
21: 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A division rivalry abroad is on in the London game as C.J. Stroud and the Texans look to take down Trevor Lawrence and the Jaguars. 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Jaden Daniels and the resilient Commanders face Brock Purdy and the relentless 49ers. 2 days from Wembley to the Bay, it's on. 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

0: But then you go to the play-in last year. Jalen Green barely played last year. I think he only played 32 regular season games. Remember, he had like some really bad recurring hamstring issues.
1: Yeah, hamstrings.
0: Yeah, but play-in game, 35 against Phoenix in the first play-in game. And then I was there the night that they, you know, this is the night that Steve Kerr, Draymond Green, and Steph Curry basically looked like they were having their goodbye moment over there on the sidelines.
1: Yeah, I didn't
0: know that was delivered by Jalen Green in that game. 36 points, 8 of 14 from 3, 14 of 20 in that game. They could not guard him. So there's still something there, and I feel like we just, like, he wasn't around much last year. But then McMahon, I know you covered the first round series where they played the Thunder, and it was, you know, what were his shooting splits in that series?
2: I mean, he averaged 22, but the shooting splits were 386, 206. And listen, he's played in two playoff series in his career. He's a 38% from the floor guy and a 25.6% from 3-point range guy in the playoffs. And Jalen Green is a flash player. Like, there's talent there, and he can have a 35-point game any given night, but he's not proven to be consistent. I do think, like, his future in the league long-term is going to be as a microwave type of gunner off the bench. And if he doesn't like the role and it makes him opt out of his contract, so be it.
0: He might be the tradable. If Phoenix, you know, you mentioned like this lack of like upside or like the ceiling above them right now where you can't really see growth beyond a play-in team. Maybe his contract, although I don't know, do they even have a pick to attach now that they use the one in the bridges, right?
2: They're really good at swaps.
0: And people are interested in their swaps at this point, so.
2: The problem is they're swapping somebody else's swap. I mean, they're like,
0: yeah, that's true.
2: You know, it's like swap to the fourth degree with him at this point.
1: They turn one first round pick into three and then swap them and all kinds of stuff with that.
2: They are creative. And listen, they do a good job on the margins. But, you know, we're talking about Gillespie. They got as a two way guy and developed him. Jordan Goodwin he's kind of, you know, been a journeyman hanging on to the bottom of rosters. Oso Igudora, who's going to have to start at center for them, probably is a really nice player who was a second round pick. Like, they've done some really good things around the margins. It's just it's tough to make big leaps when you've mortgaged so much of your future in terms of the draft capital and your super expensive team because of the big swings that you took.
1: If they make the play-in, we'll have done well. Agree?
2: Sure.
0: Yeah.
1: All right.
0: Sounds like that's the slogan for the Pacific Division, by the way.
2: Speaking of a team that's mortgaged their future.
1: Well, has it been mortgaged or has it been stripped?
2: Foreclosed.
1: Yeah. So, look, I don't know. We're not going to get answers this year, but the guys picked 5 through 8 in the draft. It was 4 guards. They're not all exactly the same, but 4 guards were taken in a row. Keaton Wagler taken 5th by the Clippers with the Pacers pick. Mychel Brown to Brooklyn. Darius Acuff to Sacramento. Kingston Flemings to Atlanta. Those 4 guys who go 5 through 8, that will be, you know, and the decisions that the teams have made, specifically the Clippers, who made the decision with Wagler, that is going to be legislated for years into the future. So, and frankly, with where the Clippers are, not having a lot of flexibility with their picks, they have their Toronto picks now. How he looks this year is going to be important. Now, I don't think he's going to be a rookie of the year candidate. I think the Clippers see him as a guy who may blossom a little bit later. Like, I don't think you're going to see, you know, out of those guys, Acuff may be the guy who puts up the most points as a rookie. But mission number one for this year for the Clippers, Garland and Wagler, how do they look together? Because after this season, they have to make a decision on Garland, whether to extend him or not. And the Clippers are in position to have cap space next summer. And so, you know, I have argued, McMahon, people disagree with me because they keep calling the penalty a death penalty. I don't think it's a death penalty. I think the Clippers are definitely badly wounded, but I think that they can survive. And a big thing that will determine that is how does Wagler look with a top 5 pick? And what do they do with this cap space that they've got coming to them? But, one of the big things for that. And by the way, like, there's also Brandon Ingram. Now, I don't know when Jackson's going to roll this podcast out. I don't think Brandon Ingram is going to be 100% to start the season coming off of this heel surgery. Now, on media day, whenever that happens, I think we'll get an update from the Clippers. I'm not sure you're going to see Brandon Ingram 100%. However, at some point this year,

0: I expect him to be fully back. And he's a factor, but it's the guards and the cap space for me. And that's where the Clippers short-term future is.
1: It's not a pretty future, man. I mean, it would be much bleaker if they didn't get good lottery luck, you know, with the pick from the Pacers. You know, if this pick was a future pick and not the fifth overall pick who's going to be showing up for training camp and is on your roster. But, you know, this is kind of like where the Nets were after the KG and Pierce trade, where they just had so many picks out the door and there's no benefit to being bad. There's no benefit to bottoming out. Forget the new lottery rules, but there's no, like, they don't have control of their own pick for a long time. I don't, like, when's the next year they have it? I might be retired by then. Yeah, they're going to have to be able to kind of build from, they hope, the middle of the pack. But, you know, we will see on the value of cap space as a team that's resides in sunny Southern California and has a lot of very generous team sponsors.
2: I don't know how generous they're going to be in the near future.
0: Less now.
2: Yeah.
1: But mainly they've gotta have Keaton Wagner emerge as a foundation player. Any hope for the near to relatively long term future of the franchise starts with him being a bona fide, if not franchise guy, at least foundation guy.
2: Yeah, I mean, you know, they're gonna have to make a lot of like philosophical, existential type, you know, questions in the next couple of years of how they attack this, you know, death penalty period. And I'm not sure we know who's going to be in charge of all that, right? I mean, are we considering what Trent Redden is like the interim right now? Is he, you know, Brian, you may know that, you know, how the evolving structure is, but I don't think they necessarily fully know what it's going to look like.
0: Well, Lawrence Frank is out for 6 months. He's not out for like 5 years. So Lawrence Frank will be back in charge before the end of the season. And the question is, do they want Lawrence Frank in charge long term?
2: Seems like there's some dynamics at play there.
0: That's true. And look, right now, Trent Redden is in charge. And, you know, whether or not the Clippers do anything during the season before the trade deadline, like, I'm not sure if that's something Trent's going to do. But right now, it's Trent Redden. Yes.
2: So, yeah, it's, you know, they got some deadline guys. Like, if they wanted to sell off at the deadline and try to, like, kind of reaccumulate some of their, you know, draft capital, like Max Strus at $16 million. Rui signed a 2-year $28 million, but the second year is a team option. Like, that's a maneuverable contract. He's been good. Derrick Jones Jr. is on the last year of a $10.4 million deal. Like, you know, they could kind of, again, I think they have to be smart and strategic about how they attack the next several years. But, you know, there's ways to make them, you know, profitable years even while you're kind of under this umbrella.
0: I don't know how profitable they're going to be. I don't know how many fans are getting at those games.
1: Productive years.
0: Ah,
2: productive. There you go.
0: Sorry. I was taking you too literally.
1: It'll be profitable for Ballmer as long as Microsoft stock does all right. It'll be fine.
0: Yeah, I'm not worried about Ballmer's pockets.
2: I'm not worried about Kawhi's pockets either. After that latest extension.
0: Yes. Kawhi's post-career, he should teach players. All right. Thank you so much, Slater. Thank you to all of our producers. Tucker and Jackson are with us here. And thank you to McMahon. Thank you for listening and watching the Hoop Collective. We'll be back soon with another divisional preview.
1: Light the beam and adios, amigos.
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8: 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Coming up Wednesday, we'll react to Game 2 of the American League Championship Series. 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
9: Oh my, this is El Clasico.
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1: Matt Hill, Stories from the Summits of Sport, a collection of this man's ESPN work, is available on Tuesday, September 22nd. So 3 weeks from today, wherever you get your books is where you can get Seth Wickersham's newest book, Beyond That Hill. And so you're saying this is just a collection of stories from your quarter century of work with ESPN that have not made it in any of your pieces or works, or and this, you're sort of hoovering up all the good stuff and putting it in a book.
2: It's an essentials. And so, you know, and I think that, like, what you try to do with something like that is, you know, you're not only trying to give the readers, you know, your best stories, but, you know, you're trying to reflect, you know, how sports and maybe even the country has changed so that the book has a point. Right. And so, you know, there's stories that I've done on people like Kobe Bryant or Tom Brady. There's stories that Don Van Natta and I did in there that, you know, especially our Goodell Jerry Jones story from 2017. I think of all the ones we've done, that one is the one that, you know, I'm proudest of. There's just a ton of great backstory to that one. And,
1: like what?
2: Well, remember, so that was the fall of 17, and it was a tough year for the league. Remember, President Trump in his first term was coming after the Kneelers. They were scrambling. You know, Don and I had that piece of reporting from Bob McNair. You can't have the inmates running the prison. I mean, it was a tough fall. And in the middle of it, Jerry Jones was threatening to sue the NFL to block Rodgers' contract extension. And it was a cold war between two of the most powerful people in sports. And, you know, we felt like we could tell a really insidery story about that one. And we just have a ton of colorful reporting in that story, but I'll never forget, the story was about to go to print, and I was driving from New York to Connecticut, and I got a call from Don, and he said he had just gotten off the phone with an impeccable source who said at the beginning of the year there was this phone call with Roger Goodell, Jerry Jones, and Jeff Pasch, who was the league's general counsel,
1: right?
2: And it was about Zeke Elliott, when they were going to tell Jerry that Zeke was suspended, which Jerry was surprised about, to put it mildly.
1: Oh, he was pissed. I remember that.
2: He was so upset.
1: Right.
2: And the source said, we're not at liberty to say what happened, but there was some colorful language, and you guys should try to figure out what was said. And so we're both working the phones, and we end up learning that, you know, Roger and Jeff tell Jerry about Zeke's suspension. Jerry, you know, got very upset, and he says, you know, you think Bob Kraft came after you hard. Bob Kraft is blank compared to what I'm going to do to you. And, you know, the process of gathering that reporting and getting it into print and showing readers a deeper look at the sport that, you know, look, I think people love football most and know about it the least. That was our goal with that story and all of our stories. And that was a particularly fun one.
1: So out of the names of the folks that you have in here, my goodness, Mahomes, Brady, Prime, Kobe, just the name four. Who is the most fierce competitor that you've come across? Whether it was gleaning something from the interview with him or her, or stories that were told by others about this subject?
2: That's a great, I mean, there, once you get to a certain level of the uber competitors, obviously Brady. I think, you know, I first met Tom, you know, so I was hired in 2000. He graduated from Michigan in 2000. Fall of 2001, I'm getting my first kind of shot to go write big feature stories for ESPN. They send me to Foxborough to write about this young guy who's coming on well and playing well in relief of Bledsoe, and then we'll probably go back to the bench. And so I meet with Brady. This is like October of 01. He's wearing like a gray sweatsuit and a backpack. He looks like a junior at Michigan. Mm-hmm. And I'll never forget, he said, you know, football's always come really easy to me. And, you know, at the time, we were both young men kind of getting our career breaks at the same time. And I didn't have the perspective to understand what he was saying then. But I think that, like, anytime he says something like that, he means it to the bottom of his soul. And I think that, like, the intensity that he, the fire within him compared to other people, I think is pretty unique. And I mean, that's not like a groundbreaking statement. There's
1: I mean, when you're comparing to someone like Kobe, though, right? I mean,
2: yeah, Kobe was motivated, but Kobe was different, obviously, because he had the spotlight on him being a first round pick from the beginning. And so he had something to kind of live up to, whereas Brady was under the radar for a bit.
1: And also at Michigan had to share time with Drew Henson. Mm-hmm. And he showed up after Greasy won the national championship. Mm-hmm. So he had those big shoes to fill. And I guess Kobe was a massive prep star in Philadelphia.
2: He was.
1: You know?
2: I think Brady just, you know, the little things he said over the years that you look back on and you think, those were the clues. You know, football's always come easy to me. It doesn't mean that he never had to work at it, because he obviously worked his tail off. But I think that, like, those are the things where he had, like, an innate sense of the game, and he kind of took to it in a special way that, in retrospect, you kind of see those little moments as lore or little clues. And another one happened, like, about a decade later. I was in his living room, and he says, you know, my first 10 years in the league have prepared me for my last 10. And I was like, what? Like, this dude is just saying he's going to play 20 years? And, you know, I didn't take it, you know, I took him at his word, but I didn't think he would do it. I thought that was an admirable goal. I think he did okay on that.
1: Well, and then also you could make the case his last 10 were better than his first 10.
2: Huge case.
1: Or at least his last 10 will be better than anybody's 10.
2: He was a
1: complete... mostly.
2: Yeah.
1: But the way that he finished as a 40-year-old, his stats... I mean, you're seeing Rodgers attempt it now. I mean, Breeze barely cracked his 40s before, you know, he retired. You know, you're looking at the league right now, and the only comparison you could make is to somebody who is in your book, Beyond That Hill, and Mahomes.
2: Yeah.
1: Because Mahomes has, in his 20s, surpassed Brady in his 20s. Now comes the hard part.
2: Yep.
1: To try and stay with Brady, right?
2: And there's so many things that have to go right. You know, when Brady was in his mid-30s, Belichick, and this is in the book, Belichick presented a study to Kraft that showed how

0: quarterback's tail off after their mid-30s. And he kind of used it as justification as why we're going to draft Jimmy Garoppolo and we're going to start this transition plan. And obviously, Brady outlasted Garoppolo. And the story that's in the book is about the last days of the Patriot way when Belichick and Kraft finally parted ways. But one of the things that Kraft told a confidant, because Belichick had obviously opened the door for Brady to leave after the 19th season, and Brady walked right out and goes and wins the Super Bowl. And Kraft says, you know, Bill told me he couldn't play anymore, and then he goes out and wins an effing Super Bowl. I mean, can you imagine, like, you know, Kraft and Belichick have been through a lot together, but can you imagine, you know, saying that to your boss and your boss having that, having to watch Tom Brady win a Super Bowl as a Tampa Bay Buck?
1: That's tough, but in retrospect, if you really want to, let's be real about it, wouldn't you say Brady had a better chance to win a Super Bowl in Tampa in that one season than staying put with the roster that the Patriots had around him at that point in time? Chris, you're also an expert on this subject.
2: 100%, yeah.
1: Right?
2: Yeah.
1: You know what I mean? So
2: that 2019 Patriots team was not equipped to win.
1: Even with Brady playing at the top of his game, I don't...
2: I mean, they lost at home in the wild card.
0: They did.
1: Yeah, I didn't see it, but Belichick commissioned a report, or it landed on his desk?
0: No, he kind of did it internally and saying, you know, this is why we're going to make this pick. We're looking at a quarterback and we'll look to, you know, set up a transition.
1: Uh-huh.
0: Obviously, that all came to a head during the 2017 season, and, you know, Jimmy was surprised everybody with that trade when he was moved to San Francisco. But again, you know, Brady's a fascinating guy because unlike almost any unique athlete, his body outlasted his will for football, which is almost every time it's the other way around.
1: No doubt about it. No doubt about it. But he's also, you know, living through it, living it on still as a broadcaster going to the stadium. You can hear he gets better every week. I think he's a much better broadcaster now than he was when he first started. And he works at it. You could tell, like, he truly does work at it, which no surprise based on the work ethic you're describing. What's your favorite Mahomes story that you've grabbed then? Because, well, I mean, again, he is set up if he can continue on and create another dynastic run
0: totally
1: in Kansas City to try and catch Brady. And
0: yeah, the story
1: is nuts, but
0: the story about Mahomes that's in there, I mean, it's a long story about, you know, how he came to be. And I had like three sentences in there about how he liked to put ketchup on steak, and that took off. Like, that became the buzzworthy thing for, like, I want to say our guy, Peter Schaefer, or Peter Schrager was talking about it on Good Morning Football. I want to say like 2 weeks after the fact.
1: Right.
0: I think the most interesting thing about Mahomes is how different he is from Brady in a couple essential ways. Obviously, they have an incredible innate drive where they're running for a finish line that doesn't really exist. I mean, they're competing only against themselves. But Mahomes was under the radar in Texas as a quarterback. And it seems staggeringly ridiculous to think about right now, but it's true. And, you know, they have the Elite 11 regionals, which are like the high school showcase. And then if you do well enough, you go down the road and you're in the Elite 11 nationals. And he didn't qualify for the regional. Patrick Mahomes, with that skill set, didn't qualify in Texas. And I asked him about it, wondering if, like, that was the cliche chip on his shoulder. You hear it with Tom all the time, talking about how UCLA pulled their scholarship and USC, you know, ended up not wanting him and, you know, dropping to the sixth round. And he was so level-headed about it. He goes, no, you know, East Texas isn't really known for quarterbacks, and I was kind of lost. I was more known for baseball, and that was that. And I thought that was interesting because where his greatness comes from, and really, you know, the subtext of the book is, like, where greatness comes from and what the price of it is, I thought was so much different than Tom's. I mean, they overlap. The Venn diagrams overlap. But the thing that I think Jordan kind of brought to the culture of finding slights and nurturing them and inventing them at times, that was never the case with him. I think that he's someone who's always been running his own race, and, you know, it's worked out well for him.
1: Well, I mean, this year, you want to continue the Brady analogy in terms of a career. In the middle of his two dynastic runs, Brady blew out his knee and had to come back from that.
0: Mm-hmm.
1: And we'll see if Mahomes has another dynastic run in him, but he's coming back from a knee injury. And, you know, you're hearing how, you know, and Jeremy Fowler's, you know, I guess, top tens. Mahomes isn't number one on that list. Everyone's overlooking the Chiefs potentially, maybe for good reason.
0: Mm-hmm.
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1: 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Coming up on Wednesday, Hall of Famer Kurt Warner joins us in the latest in the NFL. 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
12: 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Stroud and the Texans look to take down Trevor Lawrence and the Jaguars. 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
13: Hey, it's Evan Cohen. Coming up Wednesday, we'll react to Game 2 of the American League Championship Series. 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

0: is the best of the Rich Eisen Show on ESPN Radio. Our radio audience has returned. Will Forte is here. We just saw a clip of Coyote versus Acme in theaters nationwide this Friday, August 28th. John Cena was already on in support of this a few weeks ago. And it's the live action, the animation, and just everything. It looks amazing. It looks so great to see this on the screen. And, of course, so many folks of, you know, our generation will remember Roger Rabbit and things like that. And it kind of has a similar feel to that.
1: Yeah, obviously. Big shoes to fill, obviously, like that. You know, that's the top of the heap when it comes to the mixture of live action and animation, and so that, you know, we were just trying to do something that you know, was that lived up to these wonderful Looney Tunes characters that we grew up loving, and you know, the whole thing was just made with such love and respect for Looney Tunes, so we're really excited by how it turned out.
0: And Cena is just a great human.
1: He's so good, and he is, it's really fun to watch him work. He just is. He's got these really long chunks of dialogue, and I've never seen him chunk anything. He's so prepared, and then he's also a really gifted improviser, so he

0: he can slip in some incredibly funny dialogue seamlessly into this written word and get right back into the next thing he's supposed to say. And I don't have that talent. Like, I can maybe every once in a while think of something funny to say, but then I'll chunk it when I'm trying to get right back into the prepared dialogue.
1: Man, he's veering into your lane, and you say he has skill set that you're...
0: Oh, he's amazing. I actually learned a lot from him.
1: What about wrestling? Can you get in his lane?
0: And, yeah. He knows that, yeah, that I'm very, very strong and powerful.
1: You can
0: I have,
1: do that.
0: Yeah. You can. Wily moves, pun intended. Yeah.
1: Look at you, man. Yeah, obviously.
0: Thank God we're in a different weight class, right?
1: Yeah. Otherwise, you'd have to teach him a lesson.
0: Exactly.
1: Understood. And just acting with not... Like, how did you do this? Like, we just saw you holding up like an Acme rocket in your hands.
0: Yeah.
1: And an evidence box that looked real that was put on the table by, you know, Wile E. Coyote. How did you pull this sort of stuff off?
0: A lot of that stuff is pretty easy. Like the rocket skates, you're just holding a pair of blades or something, right?
1: Okay.
0: So they can just animate over it. But there are some very intricate things. Like there's... a scene in here where an animated piano falls onto a car, an actual car, and smashes the car. So you're just seeing how they implode the car, and you have to do so many different takes, and then they composite the shots. And you can actually see there on the day how it's going to work. And it was so fun. But like actually when we're talking to a character, it's a different story. Cause like there's a traditional thing where you just hold a tennis ball on the end of a stick. So you know where the character's eyes are.
1: Yes.
0: Well, Dave Green, the director, had this really smart thing. He took this guy, this iconic puppeteer, Dave Barclay, who like did Jabba the Hutt and Yoda and like all the Fraggle Rock characters, just a ton of stuff. Uh-huh. And he had a Wile E. Coyote puppet. So during rehearsals, we would move around with that puppet, and he would be able to be as expressive as Wile E. is. And it, you know, by the time we got to shooting the scene with the tennis ball, you really kind of knew what Wile E. was going to do.
1: So your whole... someone else is holding the stick with the tennis ball, obviously, while you're at it.
0: Yes. Yeah. Thanks. Or sometimes it's just like a little pole with a tennis ball on it.
1: Dude. Just when you thought, oh, this it's cool. So high tech and all that stuff. It's just a tennis ball.
0: Oh, yeah.
1: At the end of the day.
0: Always
1: a sometimes
0: tennis
1: as simple
0: there.
1: As that.
0: Yeah.
1: Coyote versus Acme, available in theaters nationwide this Friday, August 28th. It's been a while since you've been here. Are you still a fan of the Raiders? Are we still in on this?
0: I am. I mean, I'll be honest. I was a little upset by them moving to Las Vegas.
1: Right.
0: I was born in Oakland. You know, my A's have done it too. So it's tough to take, but they're still my team.
1: Yes.
0: I haven't like moved off of them, but it's just a little different not having them be in Oakland.
1: Yeah.
0: And that's how I felt when they went to Los Angeles too, back in the day, back in the 80s. It just felt so right when they came back home. So
1: you spent time in the black hole in your life.
0: Oh, yeah. I got to go hang out with Phil Villapiano in the black hole. I got to hang out with him and Franco Harris together.
1: Dude.
0: Like, pretty, you know, right before Franco passed away. I think it was, like, within that next year.
1: Yeah.
0: He had come because it was some anniversary of the Immaculate Reception. Yeah. And so it was really fun to be down there because you're with like all these people dressed up in Raiders stuff. And they just had such respect for Franco Harris. It was really fun to see how they embraced him.
1: Yes.
0: And, Phil Villapiano is just an amazing guy.
1: They didn't drop a
0: meet Dave Casper through him and just, it was, you know, it's like royalty.
1: They didn't drop a Phil Villapiano on a car. Right?
0: No, they did not. Okay. This is a regular piano. Thank you for the clarification.
1: There would have to be a stunt Villapiano for something like that. Understood. All right. I've got a list of celebrity true or false aspects about your career. I want to know what's true and what's not.
0: Okay.
1: And we have, as always, great production value to kick it off. Please hit it.
2: Celebrity true or false.
3: You can't handle the truth.
1: All right, and that's all. That's also a harbinger. Jack Nicholson's voice, right there.
0: True.
1: celebrity true or false with Will Forte. True or false? First up, you roomed with Val Kilmer, and the two of you actually considered competing on the Amazing Race together.
0: That's true.
1: All right.
4: What?
1: All right. Let's start from the beginning. You and Val Kilmer are
0: so we were in MacGruber together.
1: Okay.
0: He had a place in New Mexico.
1: Mm-hmm.
0: that he had to sell, and he was living in a rented place in Malibu, and he was going to find a new place in Malibu. So he asked me, would it be okay if he stayed with me for what I thought was a couple of days while he was locking down a new place in Malibu. Mm-hmm. It ended up being like 2.5-3 months. And it was a blast. So I would watch Amazing Race every week, and he would come in and say, this stuff is going to rot your mind. What are you doing watching this reality crap? And I said, it's pretty good. You should watch it.
1: It's a reality competition. It's a reality
0: exactly.
1: competition.
0: I loved it. So he sat down, and by the end of the first time watching it, he's like, oh, this is pretty good. So every Sunday, it was Sunday, right?
1: Yeah.
0: We would watch it together.
1: Yeah.
0: And at a certain point, a couple weeks in, we just looked at each other. We're like, we got to do the Amazing Race. And we called our reps the next day.
1: Uh-huh.
0: And they were like, no way. No. What are you doing? And we kind of just let it go. And then when he just sadly passed away recently, I called them all up and I reminded them, like, oh, remember we wanted to do the Amazing Race? And they're like, oh man, you should have done that. Like, you were the people who told us not to.
1: Damn it.
0: Yeah.
1: What was he like as a roommate? Messy?
0: It was the coolest experience. There was a time, we were both kind of Oscars in a way, and both kind of Felixes also in a way.
1: Yeah.
0: But I just will always remember there was this one time when we were both doing something at the kitchen table, and a Doors song came on, and we just started singing a Doors song together. And it just made me remember back when the Doors movie was coming out.
1: Yeah.
0: Never in a million years would have thought that I'd even get a chance to shake Val Kilmer's hand.
1: Yes.
0: And now he's my roommate that I want to move out of my house because I'm it was so fun.
1: That's so great. I love that.
0: He was a magical dude.
1: Second one for you here. Speaking of MacGruber, true or false, you owned the Mazda Miata that he drove in the film?
0: I did.
1: So that was your car?
0: I didn't own it.
1: You owned it.
0: We used it.
1: Uh-huh.
0: And then I just asked, as production was ending, oh, what are you doing with the car? And they said, oh, we're just going to sell it. And I said, how much? And they said, $1,000. So me and John and Yorma, who made the movie together, we said, let's do it. It was a great deal for them because they didn't put in any of the money. I bought it, but the three of us owned it. And it was just like sitting in my garage for, I don't know, 15 to 13 years. So finally I sold it for charity.
1: Okay.
0: This wonderful guy, Mike, bought it for like $55,000.
1: Whoa.
0: He let us sell it again the next year for charity, the same charity. Again, bought it to keep it for $55,000 again. And then we sold it a third time. And now somebody else has it up in Canada somewhere.
1: So is it any point in time here? Was it here in Southern California that you
0: oh, yeah.
1: Okay. So you could be. Did you drive around? Like, somebody could, like, be at a red light and turn, and there's Will Forte and the Mazda Miata from MacGruber?
0: I didn't drive it because we had to go straight from the set in Albuquerque, where we shot MacGruber, to the whole season in SNL. So by the time I got back and the car was in my garage, the battery was dead, and the tires were flat. And so it wasn't till we made the MacGruber TV series in 2021 that they came and loaded it onto a flatbed, and we used it for the TV series, too.
1: Love it.
0: Yeah.
1: Next up, true or false.
0: But I did then when I was getting it ready to be auctioned off, I did drive it down to the place I had to try to get it smogged and stuff like that. And I did
1: testing the Miata from MacGruber.
0: Well, because it's not just this Miata.
1: Yeah.
0: It's also like in the TV series, we drew a bunch of like nasty sayings on the car. So like I'm driving around with pictures of, I think there's a picture of a penis on it, and stuff like that.
1: Safe for driving, but not safe for work.
0: Yeah.
1: Got it. Will Forte right here on the Rich Eisen Show. Back to wrap it in a sec.
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1: This is a good one.
2: Yes, this is a good one. Our radio audience has returned. Mark Wahlberg is here. We just on the TV side just saw a trailer for By Any Means, an outstanding cast, Yahya Abdul-Mateen, and also Mark Wahlberg right at the top of the flow chart. Great to see you, man.
1: Thank you, buddy. Good to see you.
2: That's this movie, brother.
1: Yeah, this one is intense. I've been in a lot of movies. I've played some pretty memorable characters, but this one definitely is right at the top of the list.
2: What drew you to playing Greg Scarpa?
1: The material, the unlikely partnership, and the partnership and the bond that was created between these two guys. You know, this is based on a true story. And I knew a lot about Greg Scarpa, a.k.a. the Grim Reaper, who's probably had more, you know, recorded murders in the history of the mob than any other mob figure. And when I found out that he was involved in cracking the Mississippi Burning case and this other case in 66 with a voting activist, I was just blown away. And, you know, it wasn't like he was the typical, you know, FBI informant. This guy thought he was James Bond. Mm-hmm. And he was out there doing things that nobody expected. And, you know, when people couldn't get answers and information, he had a very specific method of getting lots of information quickly. Mm-hmm. And he was trying to encourage his partner that this is the way things need to be done. And it was just such a great script. You know, Elegance Bratton, who I was a fan of seeing his first film, he was directing the movie. It was one of the blacklist scripts and one of the best unproduced screenplays in Hollywood. And, you know, I had flirted with the idea of playing Scarpa in the past with Antoine Fuqua in a film that he had based on Greg's life in and around the Colombo Wars. Mm. And so this was an opportunity for me to go and play that part and to play a supporting role, which has a lot of bite to it.
2: No doubt, man. And you could see there's you got something.
1: Yeah, we got a little bit of prosthetics, put on a lot of weight, spent the entire time with Greg Jr.
2: Yeah.
1: Who was also, you know, he actually rose further in the ranks than his dad in the mob. And he was new to being home. And he worked on the movie with me the entire time.
2: No kidding.
1: And I think the thing for me that really humanized Scarpa, which kind of set it off for me, when I was finally in costume, you know, that was my real hair. People think I was wearing a wig. I was like the departed hair. It was just like, I have to have this crazy comb over. That's all my real hair.
2: Nice.
1: And I was like, I got ready, came out, was in wardrobe, makeup, and Greg and Linda were sitting together, and he was like, oh my God, that's Daddy. And I was like, it just put it in perspective. It just humanized him for me in a way. I was like, okay, here's a guy who just lived in this world.
2: Mm-hmm.
1: Which a lot of us don't really understand, and what he had to do to survive. You know, I felt like, okay, I got a connection to this guy. And you know, just, you know, this guy, he makes up his own rules.
2: And the FBI, to this date, has never acknowledged that Scarpa was part of helping the federal government in this crucial period of our
1: government. And oddly enough, he never helped the government convict anybody who was in the mafia. You know, he utilized all of his relationships, connections to help his guys get away with things. So, yeah, it's a crazy story.
2: Fascinating. Wow. And this is in theaters near you tomorrow. And what a cast, too.
1: Yeah.
2: Giancarlo Esposito, not pictured in the trailer. He's in it.
1: Yep. David Strathairn.
2: Josh Lucas as well.
1: Yep.
2: Yahya Abdul-Mateen, who's been
1: phenomenal.
2: Yeah,
1: that is amazing.
2: He's red hot right now.
1: Amazing. Yeah, yeah. He's been doing a lot. I said, yeah, but I was saying yes.

0: going on now. The Red Sox are playing good. I was just trying to figure out who was going to beat the Yankees for me. I was rooting for the Dodgers. And then, you know, I was like, well, wait, we might actually be able to do this ourselves because the Blue Jays are now kind of, you know, at the bottom of the barrel. Tampa looks good. But it's fun. It's nice to see those guys playing and young kids playing together and, you know, sweeping the Dodgers.
1: Doing it without Roman Anthony.
0: Yeah.
1: Without,
0: incredible.
1: You know, without Crochet.
0: They're coming on. It's incredible.
1: But, you know, I guess, so when did you go to the old, you know, the old Foxborough when you were like on those medals?
0: I did. I was at Foxborough quite a few times.
1: Grogan, Tony Eason, what are we talking?
0: Grogan, Eason. And I also, in 1990, opened for the new kids at Gillette. I opened for them there.
1: How about that?
0: Yeah, 2 days there, 2 days at Dodger Stadium. It's craziness.
1: So you're in Foxborough, opening what the, just the...
0: Foxborough, yeah. Yeah.
1: Okay.
0: Yeah. 60,000, whatever the number was.
1: Got that going for you.
0: Craziness. But always being such a diehard fan and seeing them do so well for such a long time, obviously, what Brady and those guys did and Bill Belichick.
1: Well, yeah.
0: You know, there's some rumors and some talk. I haven't read the script yet, but there was supposed to be a Bill Belichick biopic script coming my way.
1: Oh, we'll see.
0: And, you know, we've been working on Pete Rose for quite some time.
1: All right.
0: We're hoping to be into production sometime in early 27.
1: Mm. But the Belichick biopic.
0: That would be crazy.
1: Who plays Belichick?
0: Hopefully me.
2: Oh, yeah.
1: Okay.
0: They asked. They said, would I be interested? I said, why wouldn't I be?
2: Wow.
0: Of course I would be. I haven't read the script. A friend of mine, actually, I think, who actually produced and financed this film, has the rights. And according to them, I haven't heard this or anything from Bill, that he is interested and involved. So that makes it a lot easier.
1: Interested and involved.
0: Yes.
1: About a biopic on himself.
0: Yes.
1: And you would play Bill.
0: I would be very interested to explore that possibility. That's for sure.
1: Okay. And so, do you already do a Belichick or
0: no? But I got, you know. Listen, I don't want to put it out there like that. You know, same thing with Pete. Like, this would be endless amount of time and preparation. Same thing like with Scarper. You know, this would be months, if not a years, of work to prepare.
1: So would you play Pete? Would you play Pete Rose?
0: Yes. Yeah, but this is Pete. That's when he's about to break the record, when he's managing,
1: right?
0: And then, you know, dealing with Chimani and all that stuff. And so we've had a script, and we've been working on various. There's been various versions of the script, but we're getting very close.
2: Wow!
1: So it would be the Pete Rose era of when he got popped, is what
0: you're
1: saying?
0: Yeah, but starting with him, you know, kind of chasing, breaking the record, managing the Reds,
1: right?
0: Player manager. And then, you know, all the other stuff that was going on. Colorful life.
1: I always thought if he came out and did like an Oprah Winfrey tour.
0: Yeah.
1: Saying, don't be like me. Gambling can break up families. Gambling just destroys. I don't want to gamble anymore.
0: Yeah.
1: And just be like, he'd be in the Hall of Fame. I really swear.
0: Yeah, I think there was many things that he could have done, but I don't, you know, maybe he was just so far down that path that it was like now to come clean, where maybe he just thought it would be embarrassing for him or whatever. But I think now, posthumously, he'll walk right in, I think, first.
1: Well, I mean, now that he's
0: first year, but
1: unfortunately no longer with us.
0: It's very unfortunate.
1: You know what I mean?
0: But for me, he was such an amazing player. And look, we have all had seen many, many great people fall from grace.
1: Mm-hmm.
0: But I think he really learned his lesson. And I think how he came out on the other side, I think, is the thing that matters. And there is a cautionary tale there, but there's also a kind of raging bull, Wolf of Wall Street, kind of amazing, wildly entertaining, fun ride. And, you know, I just adore him. I think he was one of the greatest, obviously, ever.
1: That's in 27?
0: Yeah. Yeah, hopefully. Yeah, we've been working on it. It's like The Fighter and, you know, a couple of other movies that we've done, the good ones take time. And to develop them, to get them right, they take time. And I just hope I'm still, you know, believable in playing him at that age, which is, you know, kind of toward the end of his career.
1: I think you'll pull it off.
0: Yeah.
1: I've got a bunch of questions for you about so many things that you've been awesome in, and so many, some pop culture, iconic pop culture moments that you've been involved in. I got questions for you. We have a segment called Celebrity True or False, where we run down your list of stuff that you've done to see what's true or not, or what we've read. And we've got some great production value, including somebody you were in The Departed with. Hit it.

0: That voice sounds familiar to you right there, right?
1: Pretty much.
2: My guy.
1: Okay, great. We'll get to that in a second. First up, true or false, Mark Wahlberg, the first Boogie Nights prosthetic was way too long and had to be shortened, and you've kept the second one at home, and you still own it.
3: Correct. I think the only one that I actually tried, fitted, wore, there was one that just kind of came up and hit me in the head. And that was not the kind of, you know.
4: Have the one.
1: The one.
3: Yes.
1: So it, but I guess.
3: The one that I wore in the film.
1: The one you wore in the film, yes. Which was not the original one, is what you're saying.
3: Alan, ask Howard. These gentlemen were actually putting it on me.
1: Okay. Is that right?
3: Brave man.
1: I had no idea. Oh, royalty was here. My goodness. I imagine, Alan, is that what you said?
3: Yeah.
1: Oh, I imagine Alan's got a very deft touch.
3: We're working with Roger Corman Day. So.
1: Okay. Wow. I had no idea. But I guess, if you will, this was a two-part question, but you still have the other one.
3: I do.
1: Do you ever bring it out at all?
3: I don't. I moved it once when I moved it. It was like, you know, is it like a Homie the Clown thing? You just sort of bob him over the head with it. You wanted to get crazy, but I think those days are past us.
4: Don't play that.
1: What a movie, man. I got a second one for you from this film. True or false? We had Thomas Jane on. He was kind of talking about this, so now we can follow up here.
3: Love Thomas.
1: Paul Thomas Anderson told the kid in the firecracker scene to light them whenever he wanted so you and the rest of the actors didn't know when they would explode.
3: Yeah, he was just randomly lighting them off for 4 days.
1: Four days?
3: We were in that scene. I think it was up to 4 days.
1: With Alfred Molina and you and Thomas Jane?
3: Yeah.
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1: Ladies and gentlemen, our radio audience has returned here on the program. The only way, I guess, now that we have our full audience, I could introduce you is, ladies and gentlemen, Sam Marilla's live, Nixon 5.
2: Yes. I feel like I started Nixon 5, by the way.
1: Oh, you started Nixon 5?
2: I feel like I did, because during the Hawks series, when it was 1-1, you can look it up. There's footage of me behind C.J. McCollum giving his post-game interview after he beat us, and I'm behind him, and I go Nixon 5.
1: Wow.
2: And I gave him a thumbs up. I was thinking about giving a middle finger, but I knew I was on camera.
1: Oh.
2: So I was like, if I give a finger, they're going to pull it off me. So I was like, let me troll Nixon 5. We lost the next game to the Hawks, too. We went down 2-1.
1: And then how many did...
2: Nixon 6.
1: Nixon 6.
2: Yeah.
1: Well, that'll be this year's tryout with the Philadelphia 76ers.
2: It was the most stressful, non-stressful run. Because every game, like that first game against the Cavs, it felt like so many of these games we came back from, it felt like, you ever watch like Shawshank the first time? Yeah. And you're like, this is miserable. And then the last like 3 minutes, you're like, all right, that was fun. That's
1: that
2: what
1: was,
2: every Knicks
1: that
2: game was.
1: Game one against the Cavs?
2: Oh my God, we were down like how much?
1: Oh,
2: were we
1: I
2: down?
1: Remember that.
2: Yeah.
3: Something.
2: Oh, that's, yeah.
1: I remember that.
2: Stav and Judd Apatow. That was, that was right after we won. Yeah.
1: That's Stavi Baby?
2: That's Stavi Baby and
1: Judd Apatow.
2: Yeah, we had fun, man. That was pretty epic. You know what's fun about that? So that outfit that I'm wearing with Stavi before the last pick and Stav's outfit is the exact same outfit we wore when we beat the Celtics. In game 6 the previous year, because we were at that game together,
1: right?
2: And we're superstitious, so we didn't even coordinate that. That was just, we just showed up that way.
1: Listen, this run was just as magical as it gets, and you know, it's amazing that again that they started dominating. Though I know the Hawks series looked like every other series that the Knicks have been playing in the playoffs.
2: Yeah.
1: To only serve to leave us all disappointed forever, pretty much forever. It had the hallmarks, C.J. McCollum starring as Trey Young or Halliburton or Reggie. Like, it's just, okay, here it goes again. And then a switch hit, only to have Cleveland, as you point out in game one, come in and just rain points on them until they just watch the Knicks come back on them and then just... 120 points here, 130 points here, 140 points there. And it's just like, what the hell is going on?
2: It was crazy. And I didn't expect to really dislike Wembanyama, because I was like, he seems like kind of fun, you know? And then I was like, I really don't like him. Like, I started just spiraling. I was like doing research. I'm like, oh, his dad's 6'7", his mom is 6'3". It feels like they did this on purpose, you know? Like, it feels like eugenics. It feels like Hitler would have liked it. And, yeah,
1: that's a take.
2: That's my take.
1: Okay.
2: Hitler would have liked Wemby. Maybe not. He didn't like black people, so that's a reach, I guess.
1: And but, you know, French.
2: And the French. Okay. Yeah, he didn't like any. No, I took a reach.
1: Probably didn't like basketball either.
2: Probably not.
1: Throwing out there.
2: Yeah.
1: Probably not New York. But,
2: I did not like
1: Wemby pointing to his head.
2: Oh, well, you're the clear villain.
1: That's it right there. When he told, because Mitchell Robinson, you know, committed the offensive foul.
2: Yeah.
1: Points like, I'm in your head. And then it devolved from there. Only to have OG pop one in on him, you know?
2: OG, if Brunson doesn't have that game 5, OG is the finals MVP. I mean, he was dominant, man. He was so good and fearless, dude. Throwing down dunks. And, I mean, that tip-in was...
1: Were you there for that one?
2: I wasn't at that one.
1: All right, which ones did you go to?
2: I went to game 1 in San Antonio.
1: What was that like?
2: Epic. It was amazing. I flew down with my friend, one of my childhood friends, Chase. We fly down to Austin. You couldn't get a ticket into San Antonio. It was all booked. I get a text from Shane Gillis, a comedian, who's like, are you going to the game? I said, yeah, I just landed in Austin. He goes, come over. I'm going. So we had like a drunk bus with all these other comics.
1: No,
2: Matt McCusker, Tommy Pope, all these comedians.
1: Yeah.
2: And we were pounding drinks. We go there. We end up in a Knicks row, thankfully. I'm next to a bunch of Knicks fans.
1: Yeah.

0: friends. I didn't realize this till after the game because I guess I was behind Chris Tucker. I was like, man, that guy looks like a fat Chris Tucker. And then after the thing, they were like, this is Chris Tucker. And I was like, holy love Chris Tucker, you know? And clearly a Spurs fan. He's a Texas guy.
1: Right.
0: And then,
1: Go ahead. And then,
0: you know, Knicks are down. It's one of those things where I'm like, oh man, we're going to lose. And I will say the San Antonio fans, for them, there's like a few crazy ones, but for the most part, they were pretty cool. They're pretty friendly. They were like, and they were talking trash, but I was like, guys, you've won five in my lifetime. Like, just.
2: Well, including the last time the Knicks made the finals.
0: I know. They've taken five. And it's like, it's not like you're not going to win one with Wemby. You're going to win probably a few with this young core of Wemby and Dylan Harper and Castle. They're unbelievable players.
2: Harper's so good.
0: He's unbelievable.
2: I thought he was going to get the Knicks, that he was going to be the one to get him. That it wasn't going to be Wemby.
0: Castle's tough too. He's physical.
2: And he also doesn't.
0: And Champagne?
2: Well, and the thing with Castle is he's a UConn guy. So yeah. You know he's not spooked by Madison Square Garden.
0: Champagne's a St. John's guy.
2: Right. I know that. So you know those kids know what it's like to play in Madison Square Garden, right? So, but they just didn't know how to finish.
0: They didn't know how to finish.
2: And the Knicks did. And the Knicks, you know, would pull one rabbit out of a hat after another. I know they lost to the Cavs in the analytics department, right? They
0: lost
2: the
0: analytics. Yeah, we heard that a lot. Right? That was embarrassing.
2: And the Spurs said the same thing, essentially, in a way. But
0: that is the epitome Brunson, of loser talk.
2: I love going down this road here because it's also previewing what we're going to be talking about for much of the season that's upcoming. That Brunson has flipped the script for all of us. Mm. And he has now entered New York lore forever by being the Michael Jordan of the equation. The Knicks were supposed to lose all of these games because somebody else was raising their level to a point in crunch time that the Knicks could not overcome. And now the Knicks have one of those guys.
0: Oh, totally.
2: Themselves and the numbers support it. His ability, his 45 points in the closer was the most in a closer since Jordan did it on the Jazz.
0: 45.
2: If I'm not mistaken.
3: Yeah, Giannis had a 50 piece. Yeah.
0: Not in a closer, did he?
2: Not in a closer.
3: Yeah, he did.
2: Oh, he did?
0: Oh, really?
3: Whatever. He's Jordan. 7 feet.
2: But then, exactly. But put up the photograph. This one actually made me
0: beautiful.
2: Feel
0: yeah, same.
2: That Ewing feels that he's got a championship now.
0: Imagine if Ewing had a guy like Brunson on his team.
2: Well, he had Bernard King in his rookie season. Was at the end of
0: it.
2: Right. They never, like, it was never peak Bernard. But the fact that Brunson's like, all right, I'll hold the MVP trophy, but Pat, you take the Larry O'B
0: with
2: his photograph. And the look on Brunson's face is just like, yeah, I did this. And I'm happy to share this with Patrick. Like, there's so many emotions when I see this.
0: A lot of emotions. The shot of Ewing in the Newsies cap, you know, when he's just kind of nodding like a proud dad is beautiful. And Brunson, the way Brunson carried himself this whole run, like, there's that shot of him walking out looking like Batman, just so, you know, stoic, stone-faced.
2: Right.
0: And you see Wemby when they went to the finals. I know he's younger, but he's like crying. He's emotional. And I'm like, dude, you're 7'5". Like, this guy's 6 feet tall,
2: right?
0: And he's carrying himself like, yeah, let's, business isn't over yet.
2: And he refused to be in a room with the trophy or have a photograph of it or even a rendering of it on a backdrop. Like whenever he was being interviewed by ESPN or ABC, it was like a dark backdrop. It didn't have like the trophy. He didn't want anything.
0: It's
2: like
0: psycho
2: that
0: stuff.
2: But
0: in a good way,
2: he's our psycho, right?
0: Oh, dude.
2: You know, like, as opposed to somebody else's, like, you need that. Like, this is going to be, it's now about this. Let's go here. Their follow up. All right. They're putting LeBron in the building and his first night as a Sixer. Mm-hmm. And everybody's going to be sitting here thinking Knicks can be had. That this is just a one-off because it's been like, when was the last time we had repeat champions? Was the Warriors?
3: Warriors. Yeah, it's been a while.
2: And so the Knicks are just going to be that other one. What if the Knicks go ahead and do it again? Why shouldn't they be able to? Right? You know, let's go.
0: Yeah, the Sixers are going to be tough, no question. I mean, losing Paul George is a good move for them. Gaining Jaylen Brown is a good move. Gaining LeBron, like you look at like the Warriors, you're like, how did you not trade for Jaylen Brown? Because then you get LeBron with Steph Curry. You know, I don't, the Warriors front office, talk about letting down Steph Curry in these last few years, I think. When that guy does that, what he's done in the

0: Olympics. Like, you know, he's got a little left in the tank. So the Sixers look tough for sure. Edgecombe's really good. Maxey is like incredible. But yeah, why can't the Knicks do it again? Why not? Who's the biggest competition? Can the Pistons figure it out? Who's
1: go ahead, Chris. I'm sure you want to chime in here, although you're the team that acquired Paul George for Jaylen Brown.
2: I still think Boston's going to be right there, too. Yeah.
0: Really?
2: Yeah.
0: Maybe. I mean, I don't, you never know, right? I mean, maybe just, it's weird to have guys as good as Tatum and Brown and it just doesn't work. I mean, they won one, but it's weird that it's like, you can't just coexist.
1: Right.
0: I also, for the Celtics, I always kind of resented that they were like, it's Tatum's team. I'm like, why can't you just be like, we're co-pilots? I didn't get, to me, that was just weird. It's like, you're just trying to create
1: the
0: stuff.
1: There was something going on.
2: It feels like there's something going on. Also, just cap purposes, you're paying two guys more than 50% of the salary. That's just not sustainable in the way the NBA is kind of set up right now.
1: Who'd you run into or meet in the Knicks playoff run that you'd never met before? You know, down there on the old Celebrity Row. Or
0: I mean, I'd met most of them before. I ran to Bernard King. I chatted with him for a while. I had a show on MSG for a brief minute, and I interviewed him, and he always remembered me from it, which is just so strange.
1: He's the best.
0: He's the nicest guy, and got to say what up to Walt a couple times. He's just the legend.
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1: Hey, this is Rich Eisen. Coming up on Wednesday, Hall of Famer Kurt Warner joins us in the latest in the NFL. 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
1: Matt Hill, Stories from the Summits of Sport, a collection of this man's ESPN work, is available on Tuesday, September 22nd. So 3 weeks from today, wherever you get your books is where you can get Seth Wickersham's newest book, Beyond That Hill. And so you're saying this is just a collection of stories from your quarter century of work with ESPN that have not made it in any of your pieces or works, or and this, you're sort of hoovering up all the good stuff and putting it in a book?
2: It's an essentials. And so, you know, and I think that, like, what you try to do with something like that is, you know, you're not only trying to give the readers, you know, your best stories, but, you know, you're trying to reflect, you know, how sports and maybe even the country has changed so that the book has a point. Right. And so, you know, there's stories that I've done on people like Kobe Bryant or Tom Brady. There's stories that Don Van Natten and I did in there that, you know, especially our Goodell Jerry Jones story from 2017. I think of all the ones we've done, that one is the one that, you know, I'm proudest of. There's just a ton of great backstory to that one. And,
1: like what?
2: Well, remember, so that was the fall of 17, and it was a tough year for the league. Remember, President Trump in his first term was coming after the Kneelers. They were scrambling. You know, Don and I had that piece of reporting from Bob McNair. You can't have the inmates running the prison. I mean, it was a tough fall. And in the middle of it, Jerry Jones was threatening to sue the NFL to block Rodgers' contract extension. And it was a cold war between two of the most powerful people in sports. And, you know, we felt like we could tell a really insidery story about that one. And we just have a ton of colorful reporting in that story, but I'll never forget, the story was about to go to print, and I was driving from New York to Connecticut, and I got a call from Don, and he said he had just gotten off the phone with an impeccable source who said at the beginning of the year there was this phone call with Roger Goodell, Jerry Jones, and Jeff Pasch, who was the league's general counsel,
1: right?
2: And it was about Zeke Elliott when they were going to tell Jerry that Zeke was suspended, which Jerry was surprised about, to put it mildly.
1: Oh, he was pissed.
2: He was,
1: I remember,
2: so upset.
1: That. Right.
2: And the source said, we're not at liberty to say what happened, but there was some colorful language, and you guys should try to figure out what was said. And so we're both working the phones, and we end up learning that, you know, Roger and Jeff tell Jerry about Zeke's suspension. Jerry, you know, got very upset, and he says, you know, you think Bob Kraft came after you hard. Bob Kraft is blank compared to what I'm going to do to you. And, you know, the process of gathering that reporting and getting it into print and showing readers a deeper look at the sport that, you know, look, I think people love football most and know about it the least. That was our goal with that story and all of our stories. And that was a particularly fun one.
1: So out of the names of the folks that you have in here, my goodness, Mahomes, Brady, Prime, Kobe, just the name four. Who was the most fierce competitor that you've come across? Whether it was gleaning something from the interview with him or her, or stories that were told by others about this subject?
2: That's a great, I mean, there, once you get to a certain level of the uber competitors, obviously Brady. I think, you know, I first met Tom, you know, so I was hired in 2000. He graduated from Michigan in 2000. Fall of 2001, I'm getting my first kind of shot to go write big feature stories for ESPN. They send me to Foxborough to write about this young guy who's coming on well and playing well in relief of Bledsoe, and then we'll probably go back to the bench. And so I meet with Brady. This is like October of 01. He's wearing like a gray sweatsuit and a backpack. He looks like a junior at Michigan. Mm-hmm. And I'll never forget, he said, you know, football's always come really easy to me. And, you know, at the time, we were both young men kind of getting our career breaks at the same time. And I didn't have the perspective to understand what he was saying then. But I think that, like, anytime he says something like that, he means it to the bottom of his soul. And I think that, like, the intensity that he, the fire within him compared to other people, I think is pretty unique. And I mean, that's not like a groundbreaking statement. There's
1: Kobe though, right? I mean,
2: yeah, Kobe was motivated, but Kobe was different obviously because he had the spotlight on him being a first round pick from the beginning. And so he had something to kind of live up to, whereas Brady was under the radar for a bit.
1: And also at Michigan had a share time with Drew Henson. Mm-hmm. And he showed up after Greasy won the national championship. Mm-hmm. So he had those big shoes to fill. And I guess Kobe was a massive prep star in Philadelphia.
2: He was.
1: You know?
2: I think Brady just, you know, the little things he said over the years that you look back on and you think, those were the clues. You know, football's always come easy to me. It doesn't mean that he never had to work at it because he obviously worked his tail off. But I think that like those are the things where he had like an innate sense of the game and he kind of took to it in a special way that in retrospect, you kind of see those little moments as lore or little clues. And another one happened like about a decade later. I was in his living room and he says, you know, my first 10 years in the league have prepared me for my last 10. And I was like, what? Like this dude is just saying he's going to play 20 years. And, you know, I didn't take it, you know, I took him at his word, but I didn't think he would do it. I thought that was an admirable goal. I think he did okay on that.
1: Well, and then also you could make the case his last 10 were better than his first 10.
2: Huge case.
1: Or at least his last 10 will be better than anybody's 10.
2: He was a complete...
1: You know, mostly, you know, obviously mostly.
2: Yeah.
1: But the way that he finished mm-hmm. as a 40-year-old,
2: mm-hmm.
1: his stats... I mean, you're seeing Rodgers attempt it now. I mean, Breeze barely cracked his 40s before, mm-hmm. you know, he retired. You know, you're looking at the league right now, and the only comparison you could make is to somebody who is in your book Beyond That Hill and Mahomes.
2: Yeah.
1: Because Mahomes has, in his 20s, surpassed Brady in his 20s. Now comes the hard part.
2: Yep.
1: To try and stay with Brady, right?
2: And there's so many things that have to go right. You know, when Brady was in his mid-30s, Belichick, and this is in the book, Belichick presented a study to Kraft that showed how quarterbacks tail off mm-hmm. after their mid-30s. And he kind of used it as justification as why we're going to draft Jimmy Garoppolo and we're going to start this transition plan. And obviously, Brady outlasted Garoppolo, and the story that's in the book is about the last days of the Patriot way when Belichick and Kraft finally parted ways. But one of the things that Kraft told a confidant, because Belichick had obviously opened the door for Brady to leave after the 19th season, and Brady walked right out and goes and wins the Super Bowl. And Kraft says, you know, Bill told me he couldn't play anymore, and then he goes out and wins an effing Super Bowl. I mean, can you imagine, like, you know, Kraft and Belichick have been through a lot together, but can you imagine, you know, saying that to your boss and your boss having that, having to watch Tom Brady win a Super Bowl as a Tampa Bay Buck?
1: That's tough, but in retrospect, if you really want to, let's be real about it, wouldn't you say Brady had a better chance to win a Super Bowl in Tampa in that one season than mm-hmm. staying put with the roster that the Patriots had around him at that point in time? Chris, I think, you're also an expert on this subject.
3: 100%, yeah.
1: Right?
3: Yeah.
1: You know what I mean? So
3: that 2019 Patriots team was not equipped to win.
1: Even with Brady playing at the top of his game,
3: I mean, they lost at home in the wild card.
2: They did.
1: Yeah, I didn't see it, but Belichick commissioned a report or it landed on his desk?
2: No, he kind of did it internally and saying, you know, this is why we're going to make this pick. We're looking at a quarterback and we'll look to, you know, set up a transition.
1: Uh-huh.
2: Obviously, that all came to a head during the 2017 season, and, you know, Jimmy was surprised everybody with that trade when he was moved to San Francisco. But again, you know, Brady's a fascinating guy because unlike almost any unique athlete, his body outlasted his will for football, which is almost every time it's the other way around.
1: No doubt about it. No doubt about it. But he's also, you know, living through it, living it on still mm-hmm. as a broadcaster mm-hmm. going to the stadium. You can hear he gets better every week. I think he's a much better broadcaster now than he was when he first started. And he works at it. You could tell like he truly does work at it, which no surprise based on the work ethic you're describing. What's your favorite Mahomes story that you've grabbed then? Because, well, I mean, again, he is set up if he can continue on and create another dynastic run
2: totally
1: in Kansas City to try and catch Brady. And
2: yeah, the story
1: nuts, but
2: the story about Mahomes that's in there. I mean, it's a long story about you know, how he came to be. And I had like three sentences in there about how he liked to put ketchup on steak, and that took off. Like, that became the buzzworthy thing for, like, I want to say our guy, Peter Schaefer, or Peter Schrager was talking about it on Good Morning Football. I want to say like 2 weeks after the fact.
4: Right.
2: I think the most interesting thing about Mahomes is how different he is from Brady in a couple essential ways. Obviously, they have an incredible innate drive where they're running for a finish line that doesn't really exist. I mean, they're competing only against themselves. But Mahomes was under the radar in Texas as a quarterback. And it seems staggeringly ridiculous to think about right now, but it's true. And, you know, they have the Elite 11 regionals, which are like the high school showcase. And then if you do well enough, you go down the road and you're in the Elite 11 nationals. And he didn't qualify for the regional. Patrick Mahomes, with that skill set, didn't qualify in Texas. And I asked him about it, wondering if, like, that was the cliche chip on his shoulder. You hear it with Tom all the time, talking about how UCLA pulled their scholarship and USC, you know, ended up not wanting him and, you know, dropping to the sixth round. And he was so level-headed about it. He goes, no, you know, East Texas isn't really known for quarterbacks, and I was kind of lost. I was more known for baseball, and that was that. And I thought that was interesting because where his greatness comes from, and really, you know, the subtext of the book is, like, where greatness comes from and what the price of it is, I thought was so much different than Tom's. I mean, they overlap. The Venn diagrams overlap. But the thing that I think Jordan kind of brought to the culture of finding slights and nurturing them and inventing them at times, that was never the case with him. I think that he's someone who's always been running his own race, and, you know, it's worked out well for him.
4: Well, I mean, this year, you want to continue the Brady analogy in terms of a career. In the middle of his two dynastic runs, Brady blew out his knee and had to come back from that.
2: Mm-hmm.
4: And we'll see if Mahomes has another dynastic run in him, but he's coming back from a knee injury. And, you know, you're hearing how, you know, and Jeremy Fowler's, you know, I guess top tens. Mahomes isn't number one on that list. Everyone's overlooking the Chiefs potentially, maybe for good reason.
2: Mm-hmm.
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1: Our radio audience has returned. Will Forte is here. We just saw a clip of Coyote versus Acme in theaters nationwide this Friday, August 28th. John Cena was already on in support of this a few weeks ago. And it's the live action, the animation, and just everything. It looks amazing. It looks so great to see this on the screen. And, of course, so many folks of, you know, our generation will remember Roger Rabbit and things like that. And it kind of has a similar feel to that.
2: Yeah, obviously. Big shoes to fill, obviously, like that. You know, that's the top of the heap when it comes to the mixture of live action and animation, and so that, you know, we were just trying to do something that you know, was that lived up to these wonderful Looney Tunes characters that we grew up loving, and you know, the whole thing was just made with such love and respect for Looney Tunes. So we're really excited by how it turned out.
1: Okay, yeah, and Cena's just a great human.
2: He's so good, and he is. It's really fun to watch him work. He just is. He's got these really long chunks of dialogue, and I've never seen him chunk anything. He's so prepared, and then he's also a really gifted improviser. So he can slip in some incredibly funny dialogue seamlessly into this written word and get right back into the next thing he's supposed to say. And I don't have that talent. Like, I can maybe every once in a while think of something funny to say, but then I'll chunk it when I'm trying to get right back into the prepared dialogue.

0: Wells, the shortstop there behind the bag, throws to first, and the ball game is over. Brian Baker remains perfect, closing games for the Rays here in the postseason, and Tampa Bay wins it 3-1. This best-of-seven ALCS heads to Cleveland, Ohio, tied one game apiece.
1: Final call, Mike Cousins right there. ESPN Radio, the Rays get the dub over the Cleveland Guardians 3-1, and now the series, the ALCS, is knotted up at 1. 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He's Emmett Golden. I'm Q Myers. And Emmett, for the Guardians, they pick up the victory in game number 1. They dropped this one. We knew Tampa Bay would make some adjustments. Tampa Bay hadn't played in a handful of days. The Guardians were coming fresh off a series. They're a little bit more into the rhythm. Seems like the Tampa Bay Rays got their sea legs under them in game number 2.
2: Yeah, and the Guardians didn't play guards ball, right? Because they're really good defensively, and the 3 runs came on essentially an error. You know, at least 2 of them did anyway. And that changed the game. That was the difference right there. And it was an error from Jose Ramirez, who never, you know, kind of does that, especially in big moments and big games. So this was a game that it could be an extras right now, 1-1. You know, if that doesn't happen because the Guardians go on to tack on 1 in the 7th, we could be an extra right now. But, hey, que sera, sera, right? This is, kind of what it is. But a great game overall, and Tampa evens the series.
1: Well, and the thing about that is, you know, when we talked about it, with Mike Cousins last night after game number 1, he said Tampa Bay, you know, didn't play for a while. Cleveland seems like they don't need any rest. It feels like that with the errors that they made, the way that they didn't really quite play Guardians ball, it almost feels like the lack of rest started to catch up to them, like a little concentration mistake here or there. And that's what happens when you're riding this high and you've got to come back and win 3 in a row, and then you got to start another series, and then you're on that high because you just won. At some point, that juice and that adrenaline, you start to lose it, and it felt like they had just a little bit of their juice they had lost in this game.
2: Yeah, no question. Because they were playing just about every day, and yep, you know, the bullpen was super fatigued. They only used 3 pitchers out of the pen tonight. I mean, same thing for the Rays. So both pitching staffs with the day off tomorrow as they travel back to Cleveland should be reset almost. You know, I know Gavin Williams will go for the Guardians, so you got to feel really good, if you're Cleveland and you're going to be at home. I knew it was going to be a close series, to be honest with you.
1: Yeah, it should be.
2: Yeah, Guardians were big-time underdogs, probably still are, but they go back to Cleveland 1-1. And even Tampa, I think they feel great because you cannot drop the first 2 games at home. So now things are evened out, and I got a feeling this is going 6, if not 7.
1: Yeah, it feels like it. And look, that's how it should be. It's ALCS, right? They should, you should leave it all out there on the diamond. There's no doubt about that. The Guardians did what they were supposed to do. They were on the road. They picked up 1, right? Mm-hmm. Now, if they picked up 2, great, right? For them, that would have been fantastic. Obviously, Tampa Bay did not want to have the same situation that the Dodgers are in right now, where they're down 0-2, right? They're down 2 games already at the Milwaukee Brewers. Like, whoa, what's going on? So they even the series back up at 1 and headed to Cleveland. So, again, no harm, no foul. And this looks like it's going to be a really good series. Liam Hicks, Tampa Bay Rays catcher, he was 2-for-3 on the night, had 2 RBI. Clearly, that's all that Tampa Bay needed as they win the game 3-1. And after the game, he caught up with our Buster Olney.
3: Freddy Peralta's velocity was up tonight. What did you think of his stuff?
4: Unbelievable. I mean, yeah, they call him Fastball Freddy for a reason, and it was working today. Just so happy for him. I mean, he works his butt off. To see how good he is right now, this is unbelievable.
3: First pitch strikes is 17 to 24 batters he faced. How important was that, what he was doing tonight?
4: I think that establishes everything. You know, no one likes hitting in a 0-1 count, and it makes it so much tougher. So credit to him for being able to land all kinds of pitches in the zone. That was great.
3: So you had a good view of the ground ball hit to Jose Ramirez. What was your reaction as you see it go through his legs?
4: I mean, you got to take advantage of those moments when that happens. So, when I was coming up to the plate, I thought about that. And, you don't really see that happen with him. He's such a good player. But luckily, we were able to capitalize.
3: And you get the 2-run single. How did that feel?
4: Oh, unbelievable. I mean, I've been pressing a little bit here.

0: trying to get some hits, trying to help the team win as much as I can, so that felt great.
1: How you feeling about the series 1-1?
0: Yeah, I mean, it's a dogfight. This is a good team we're up against, so every game comes right down to the wire, so it's been a ton of fun, but hopefully we can keep it going.
1: Liam, thanks.
2: Yeah, great stuff there, too. That's Liam Hicks, catcher for the Tampa Bay Rays, about Peralta. Man. Peralta was amazing. You know,
3: the game was flying by the way that he was pitching.
2: Yeah,
3: I mean, at first I thought, I was like, man, this game's going to be over fast. And then it slowed down towards the end, but it was going quick, fast, in a hurry. And that's because Fastball Freddy was dealing.
2: Yeah, and it was a combination of him throwing strikes and the Guardians being aggressive, you know, swinging early and popping everything up.
3: Yeah.
2: I mean, how many pop-ups did you see tonight?
3: There were probably, another one just happened right now. Hold on.
2: Right, yeah. It probably was six, seven pop-ups.
3: Right.
2: And Freddie was the guy on the mound every time that they happened. So you got to tip your cap to him because he was awesome. And I understand the, you know, the way of approaching things at the plate. Hey, he's going to pound the zone, so let's be you know, let's be aggressive early, but you gotta make solid contact. Guardians couldn't do it tonight.
3: 99 pitches he threw, 68 were strikes.
2: Yeah, there it
3: right
2: is.
3: I mean, and a lot of those were first pitch strikes.
2: Mm-hmm.
3: Right, I mean, again, just like you heard Liam talk about, no one likes to hit when they're down 0-1. He had them in that situation quite a bit, 0-1, and like you said, the Guardians helped out by being really aggressive. Peralta goes 6 innings pitched, 4 hits, giving up no runs, no earned runs, obviously only 2 walks and striking out 6. So he was in his bag. He was doing his thing, and it really made the game, especially early on, go by really quickly.
2: And gave him 6 innings. I think that's super, super important. When you can get, if you can get a starter to get to the at least the 5th, and they go any further than that, then you're playing with house money because you know how important the bullpen is in the playoffs and how much is used. It's used a lot. Like, it's not weird to see the bull, you know, a manager go to the bullpen in the 3rd inning, you know, in the playoffs, let alone the 5th or 6th. So he gave them some innings and you know, really didn't give up a run.
3: And Messick wasn't bad for the Guardians. Like, make no mistake about it, he wasn't bad. The runs he gave up weren't earned runs.
2: They were all unearned. Yeah.
3: Right, exactly. He went 5 innings that you, like you mentioned, you know, 6 hits he gave up, 3 runs, but again, unearned, 2 walks and 3 strikeouts. I mean, he threw 82 pitches and had 47 strikes, so he wasn't Freddy Peralta.
2: No.
3: But he wasn't bad. He gave him an opportunity.
2: He pitched good enough to win.
3: Exactly. That's what he gave them an opportunity, and that's the biggest key, is just giving the team that opportunity. And they've got to go out there, and they've got to get it done at the plate. They've also got to do it in the field. And in the field is where they weren't able to get it done. And, you know, Ramirez isn't going to make mistakes too often.
2: Yeah. I mean, that's just that ain't happening again.
3: No, that's what you can feel confident about.
2: Yeah, seeing this guy, this team for 162, they don't make a ton of errors. So, hey, the Rays made the most of it, and we got a great series.
3: Yeah, 3-1, Tampa Bay wins. Series is now knotted up at 1. Coming up next, which undefeated team in the NFL do we have the most confidence in? That's next on ESPN Radio.
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13: I got the 49ers and Chiefs in my room of trust. What other teams should be there? And will Harry Douglas agree? Plus, it's getting late early for the Hollywood swingers known as the Dodgers. All that and so much more on the Wednesday groove known as Freddie and Harry. 5 p.m. Eastern Time, the mighty ESPN Radio and the ESPN app.

0: In the NFL, Rams left tackle Alaric Jackson has been suspended 2 games without pay for punching Bills linebacker Bradley Chubb following Monday night's game. Jackson was disciplined for violating the league's sportsmanship rules after the Rams' 37-34 overtime loss to Buffalo. Rams coach Sean McVay said Jackson needs to make better decisions. The Rams are also making a change at kicker. They have released Harrison Mevis and they are signing Blake Groupie off of the Jets practice squad. Mevis missed a 50-yard field goal in the first quarter and had a 48-yard attempt blocked in overtime that would have won the game. In Major League Baseball, Dodgers manager Dave Roberts says Shohei Ohtani is convinced he is close to breaking out of his slump and will remain in the lineup for Game 3 of the NLCS. Ohtani went 0-for-4 with 2 strikeouts in Monday's loss to Milwaukee, which put the Dodgers in a 2-games-to-none hole. Ohtani is expected to play Wednesday night as long as he feels healthy enough. Tonight, the Tampa Bay Rays beat the Cleveland Guardians 3-1 to even the series at 1 game apiece in the ALCS. Freddie Peralta gets the win for the Tampa Bay Rays. Coming up, more game night with Q Myers and myself, Emmett Golden.
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0: the all-new ESPN app, SiriusXM Channel 80, and tune in. 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Emmett, 5 weeks is in the books when it comes to the National Football League, and out of 32, three remain undefeated. You've got the Vikings, you've got the 49ers, and you've got the Kansas City Chiefs. Those are the last of the undefeated crew there in the league after 5 weeks. Not the Rams, not the team that everyone said there's a good chance they're going to go 17-0. Nope, not the Rams. They're 2-3. They've got the same record as the Jets right now, which, you know, take that for what it's worth. No shade to the Jets, yeah, just saying. Baby. Hey, no shade to the Jets, just saying. I heard everybody say that the Rams, they had a good shot at going 17-0. I don't think anyone on this fine program we call Game Night believed that at all, but there you go.
1: Yes,
0: so those are the three teams right now that remain undefeated. So I'll ask you, which team do you have most confidence in? Or multiple teams, if you feel multiple teams are worthy.
1: Like, have the most confidence

0: after year, but they do. So I give them a ton of credit for that. I give Kyle Shanahan and company a ton of credit. I give John Lynch a lot of credit for that as well. I feel like a lot of the guys that they bring in, they have what they believe is a 49er and what they need that 49er to do. So when they have a guy that goes down and someone has to come in and fill that void, or they lose someone in free agency and someone has to come in and fill that void, they feel comfortable with letting that guy go just because they have someone behind him that they feel he might not be that guy, but he's close because that's what we go and draft. So I give them a ton of credit. That victory over the Seahawks on Sunday was a heck of a game, very entertaining. I'm going to go with the team that didn't have a game this week, the Kansas City Chiefs. They're 4-0. I just think, you know, Kenneth Walker, that addition, that free agent acquisition, not always do free agents work out. A lot of times you say guys are free agents for a reason. And a lot of times you overpay for someone that the other team didn't necessarily want to hold on to. Well, at this stage of the game, I bet you the Seahawks wish they still had Kenneth Walker. And what he's been able to do for Kansas City and making them a team that can not only throw the ball, but obviously run the rock and not make Patrick Mahomes have to be Superman game in and game out. That just has made this, that team that much more dangerous. And I know that they've only played four games. I know they had an early bye, so they got a lot of tough sledding that they still got to do. But that addition to Kenneth Walker has been so big. I think if you're looking at potential MVP right now of the league, you're looking at Kenneth Walker, you're looking at Brock Purdy, and you're probably looking at Trevor Lawrence.
1: Or and Josh Allen. I think Josh Allen might be there.
0: Yeah, you could put him in that conversation. I mean, if you're going four deep, five deep, maybe Bijan Robinson as well, even though he got bottled up the other night. But that's it. It's a small crew.
1: It definitely is.
0: And again, Kenneth Walker and Brock Purdy are my two leaders in the clubhouse right now. So when you say you think the 49ers are the one team that you believe in the most, and I say the Chiefs, no surprise, they're led by two players that we look at and say those could be MVPs right now in the National Football League.
1: Yeah, and it went, you know, at least as it goes with the Kansas City Chiefs, they have so much equity, right? At least with me, knowing, you know, who
0: I wish they'd take that equity somewhere else, man. Can I interest you in the NFC South? Can I interest you in a different division?
1: Put it in the NFC West, right? You know,
0: so I mean, you'll anywhere else.
1: The Cardinals,
0: right? Yeah.
1: As Q covers the Raiders in the same division.
0: I'm just saying, so. Like, hey, man, Sharon is Karen, man. You know, pass the division crown around a little bit. Denver took it last year, and they didn't get comfortable with it. They decided, you know what? We don't like this that much. Here, y'all take it back.
1: That's what the Chiefs did. Said we gave y'all an opportunity last year.
0: Exactly.
1: The Raiders weren't ready last year. You know what I'm saying? The
0: Raiders ain't ready this year, brother. They're playing better, but they ain't ready this year yet.
1: They're better. I will say this. Raiders, Jets, and Browns all took like steps. They're not they're not there yet at all.
0: Right.
1: Yeah, but they're not where they were last year. Last year you're talking about three horrible teams.
0: Yeah.
1: And now they all, you know, with good draft class, they've all raised their ceilings and they're hoping to get to where the Chiefs are, the 49ers are. And how about the Vikings? You talk about a surprise, the MVP? Brian Flores, how about that? Because I think a lot of that has to do with how well they're playing defense.
0: Well, yeah, I mean, their defense is incredible. I just don't know how long they can sustain that without their offense doing some heavy lifting. Right? That's the problem I have with the Vikings. I like the Vikings. Love what Brian Flores is doing with that defense. You show me a defense that's giving up 12 or 13 points a game, you're going to win a lot of games.
1: Right.
0: But there's going to be those games where it's just, you're not going to be able to stop them. It's just those things happen. It's the National Football League. Sometimes, I mean, it's not 85 when the Bears are just going through everybody. It's not the Baltimore Ravens of the early 2000s when, you know what I mean? Like, you just knew you weren't scoring. And at some point, the dam is going to break and they're going to give up some points. Is their offense going to be able to, you know, stay pace? And is it going to be in a game that's going to be a critical one, like potentially a playoff game or a game that you got to win the division championship on? And then all of a sudden you take a L because that's the one game that your defense isn't on their A game.
1: I'll even flip it and say there, you can lose games when the defense is on their A game. If you give up 10 points to a good football team, but your squad only scores 7 or only gets a field goal, then it's, I saw it.
0: Thanks for that math class. Thank you. that, ladies and gentlemen, was, our teacher. His name is Emmett Golden.
1: He simple just taught math us by Mr.
0: basic
1: Golden.
0: Math 101.
1: Yeah, simple math by Emmett Golden.
0: I took that for 4 years in high school. Thank you.
1: Yeah. And I'm still.

0: still taking it. but I saw it last year. Browns had a great defense. You know, I'm covering them, and there were times when they just didn't score, and it didn't matter what the defense did. So offensively, I think they're still working on some things, but I think they got the best defense in the NFL right now, and they have carried them to a 5-0 record.
1: Well, what is about the our resident Super Bowl champ, Chris Canty, from Unsportsmanlike here on ESPN Radio? He was talking about the team that you think is the one you believe in the most, the 49ers. What are his thoughts?
2: Brock Purdy leads the NFL in QBR. He's got 14 total touchdowns to only two picks. He has been otherworldly. And, of course, their defense is top three when it comes to opponent scoring. This is a phenomenal, phenomenal football team. I was concerned a little bit about the offensive line, but Colton McKivitz has kind of come into his own opposite of Trent Williams, that left tackle spot. I love what they're doing. And here's the scary part about the 49ers. They don't have Nick Bosa, and we haven't seen the best version of Christian McCaffrey yet this season.
0: I mean, that's the story of them every year. Yeah. You know, they are always injured and always pretty good, too. You know, typically in it, you might see an off year here or there, but you always have to deal with the 49ers, and you're going to have to deal with them this year for sure. I know everybody looked at the NFC West and was like, man, it's going to be the best division in football. Currently at the moment, I would say it's not, but it's top heavy because the Seahawks are really good. They're 3-2, and then you got the undefeated 49ers. And I also believe the Rams, at some point, they'll get it together when they get a little healthier, and you're going to see them go, on a little bit of a run because they can score.
1: They can score. They definitely can. I do have questions about that team, though, right? Mm-hmm. Because again, when you form a super team in the NFL, it doesn't always work out. Right. More times than not, that super team works out in the NBA. That super team works out in other sports that's not named the NFL. It's just hard to get that, get the super team on both sides of the ball. You know what I mean? It's not that easy.
0: There's no superstars on special teams. Right. You know what I'm saying? And that's an important phase of the game, right? You need guys that aren't household names to make huge impacts. So, and I don't leave it just to special teams. My point is, in the NFL, you need more than just 5, 6, 7 superstars. It helps. Mm-hmm. It helps. I'm not saying it doesn't.
1: Right.
0: But if you don't have depth behind them, then all it takes is a turned ankle, a knee scope, and next thing you know, you're under 500.
1: Well, and that's the thing about it, man. You mentioned it before, is that the injury rate in the NFL is 100%.
0: Yep.
1: You know, there's going to be an injury. There's going to be multiple injuries. And how do you deal with it? How does that impact you? Who do you have behind that player if they're going to miss some time? And, you know, the Rams didn't expect Myles Garrett to, play one game, then have knee surgery.
0: Right. At all.
1: Nobody expected that. When they acquired Myles Garrett, we're like, oh, my goodness.
0: Uh-huh.
1: Now it's like, okay.
0: Yeah, they didn't expect that he'd be on the shelf for 6 weeks when they gave up Jared Verse, first round, second, all the picks that they gave up. But as somebody who has seen Myles Garrett throughout his entire career, he'll be all right. You know, when he does get healthy and he gets on the field.
1: I mean, we assume.
0: Hey, he'll be all right. He'll be all right. As long as, I'm saying, if he's healthy. If Myles Garrett is healthy.
1: Well, that's the thing. Do we know when he's going to be healthy? I know that, the 6 weeks was the way that they broke it down. Okay, 6 weeks, he should be ready. So does that mean he's going to start practicing this week and be ready next week? Does that mean maybe he gets a handful of reps in? How healthy is he? Is he starting to decline? Like, the NFL, man, I mean, we talk about Father Time. Yeah. Father Time is a real animal, man. And when Father Time comes and taps you on your shoulder, you can't really run away from him. So is Myles Garrett is are we starting to see him start to have a few breakdowns here and there? Is that going to be something more consistent? Is that why Cleveland was willing to move on from him?
0: The fact that I feel like this is the first time he's had surgery, to be honest, with you, unless I'm forgetting something. So, maybe, but when Myles Garrett steps on the field and he's healthy, and maybe he won't be healthy until next year. He is a force to reckon. You remember last year he broke the record for the most sacks.
1: I know who he is when he's on the
0: bad team that was always trailing.
1: Again, totally understand that. My question is, there's a reason why the Browns were willing to move on from him. What was that reason?
0: Oh, I

0: I mean, it was Jared Verse and it was the picks. You know, I think that's exactly what it was. I think it was Jared Verse and it was the picks. And it was also where the Browns are in their development. And it wasn't no secret. He told everybody he didn't want to be here. So I think it had a lot, all of those things kind of combined. But to your point, did they pull a Bill Belichick and get rid of a guy right before he starts
1: early? That's what I'm saying. Yeah, get rid of him a year early instead of hold on to him a year late.
0: Maybe. All I'm saying is I'll be shocked if Myles Garrett falls completely off.
1: Yeah.
0: You know what I'm saying?
1: No, I don't expect that either. I'm looking at him kind of like Chandler Jones. When Chandler Jones, when the Patriots moved on from him, and he had some good years with the Cardinals after that, mm-hmm. but it still seemed like the Patriots knew, okay, it's time to shed this guy and his salary and bring in someone new because he's going to start the decline. And that's just kind of what good teams do. They would rather move on from a guy a year early than hold on to him a year late. I'm not saying that happened with Myles Garrett, but we also have only seen him for one game so far this year. That is what I'm saying. He's Emmett Golden. I'm Q Myers. It's game night here on ESPN Radio. The Cowboys, did they just admit a mistake? Not the Cowboys. It's ESPN Radio, the ESPN app, SiriusXM, Channel 80.
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2: 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Number 6 Alabama at 14th-ranked Tennessee. 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

0: He's Emmett Golden. I'm Q Myers. Every once in a while, we just got to peel back the curtain.
1: Yeah.
0: And I apologize. Right now. Right now, I have to pull back the curtain. Because everyone can't see us. Because we're, you know, Emmett's in Cleveland. I'm in Las Vegas. But we're on video chat. So we can see each other almost like we're in the studio together. So right before we come back, all of a sudden I make a comment about the Silver Knights, the Henderson Silver Knights, which are related to the Golden Knights, the Vegas Golden Knights. The Golden Knights are the NHL team here in Las Vegas, and the minor league team is the Silver Knights. All I said was I saw the Silver Knights play the other day, and Emmett got this look on his face like he was so lost, and then his camera froze. So not only did he have this look on his face of being confused, it was frozen in time. Oh, so all I'm doing is staring at Emmett like, huh?
1: Right. I'm like, Silver Knights? Come on, I know you know it's the Golden Knights. It's a VGK, right?
0: Yeah. Yes, yes.
1: So they're VSK?
0: They are just the, no, they're the Henderson. HSK. No, actually, you know what's funny? I'm glad you said that. I'm glad you said that, because, look, they're the Henderson Silver Knights. And when we went to the game, and we went there, and I just went as a fan, me, the wife, my pops is in town, so we all went there, and we're checking it out, right? Mm-hmm. And we were sitting at these really cool seats. But there was a dude that was so adamant, two seats ahead of us, because people in the audience were saying, "Go Knights, go!
1: Right.
0: Go Knights, go!" And he got so mad, he said, "This is Henderson! This is Henderson!" Like, he was so adamant, "Go Knights, go is the Vegas Golden Knights. We are the Silver Knights." He was so, drew his line in the sand. Emmett, on the Jumbotron, it says, "Go Knights, go." He's all, "Let's go Henderson." Like, he was coming up with any catchphrase he could come up with that was not "Go Knights, go," because he didn't want anything to do with VGK, who's Vegas, and he's saying, "This is Henderson. We're the Henderson Silver Knights." It was comical. And for once in my life, I didn't have to say a word, and I was entertained.
1: Man, I love people who really love their minor league team, right? Because that's what that is
0: Yes.
1: Like, look, I know the Akron Rubber Ducks, right? They're the double A team for the Guardians. There are some people that love, like, "Why don't y'all talk more Rubber Ducks?"
0: Right.
1: It's like, we were not going to talk a lot of Rubber Ducks.
0: No, you talk about the Rubber Ducks, man, you're talking about a bathtub. You're talking about, you know what I mean? Like, you're talking about a childhood poem or something or some kind. You know what I mean?
1: But
0: like, what are we talking about?
1: People that love their minor league squad,
0: This dude was, and he was kind of a big dude, bald-headed dude. Like he looked like he could tell you a thing
1: or two. I already
0: knew.
1: I know exactly how he looked. As soon as you started describing it, I was like, I know exactly how this dude looked.
0: My man was fired up, and I was dying laughing, because every time, and I'm telling you, man, it could be kids, it didn't matter who it was, they were across the thing, and "Go Knights, go," and he's like, "Let's go Henderson," like, he just immediately, he
1: by
0: let
1: himself,
0: it
1: too.
0: Rip. Yeah, he wasn't playing, so.
1: Oh, that's hilarious.
0: So there you go. So when you come to town, because I know you do, and you come frequent town,
1: yes,
0: I want you to make sure you know, there's a difference.
1: Okay.
0: According to my man, there's a difference.
1: Yes.
0: It's the Vegas Golden Knights, and then it's the Henderson Silver Knights. Let's not intermingle the two that are actually related, but let's not intermingle them.
1: No.
0: Because that would not be right, according to my guy. I'm just throwing it out there.
1: Cool. Well, I want that gentleman to know that when I do touch down, I'm touching down in Vegas, and I'm getting the VGK gear. I'm getting not a Silver Knights gear. I'm getting VGK gear. Got some love for them.
0: I know that. That's right. It is game night here on ESPN Radio on the ESPN app, SiriusXM Channel 80, and tune in. We are presented by Progressive Insurance, and the Dallas Cowboys, they're trying to get it right, especially when it comes to their defense. They still have a problem there. They can't stop the run. You know, they've actually given up more yardage in the running game than they did when they had Micah Parsons. Remember, that's the reason why they traded Micah Parsons, was to get all the assets and get all the guys in there that can stop the run. We got to stop the run, E. That's what Jerry says.
1: Yes.
0: They ain't stopped the run, not one bit, since Micah Parsons.
1: They stopped the run, the pass, nothing. They went and got Caleb Downs.
0: Yes.
1: Caleb Downs in the draft.
0: Yes.
1: And he's an amazing player. You know, I'm not saying he's not playing well, but as a unit, man, that defense is still struggling.
0: Well, now they've brought in Mike Pettine as a senior defensive assistant. And I don't know what that means, besides the obvious. It's just another guy that's a defensive mind. I don't know how he improves the defense. I don't know what that means for Christian Parker, who is the guy that was, you know, handpicked to be the savior of the Cowboys defense. He was the guy that Vic Fangio handpicked. You know, that's what that's what all the people smarter than me said. Look, I'll take Vic Fangio for 1,000, please, Alex. I'm not, you know what I mean? Give me the guy that is the guy, not the guy that the guy picked. I want the guy who actually is the guy, because what they're doing right now in Big D is not it.
1: Well, when you all in, you know, early on in the season, you bring in a new coach, a defensive assistant, you're basically telling everybody our defensive coordinator is not good enough.
0: Right.
1: And it's kind of like what was happening with Sean Payton and Webb in Denver.
0: Yep.
1: Right. You take play calling away. You're basically saying you're not good at calling plays.
0: Right.
1: So I don't know why they kind of tiptoe around these things. If the Cowboys don't believe that their defensive coordinator is good enough, fire him and hire Mike Pettine.
0: Right.
1: You know, because right now you're bringing Mike in and I'm sure it's uncomfortable. They won't say it is. They'll be like, oh no, we're all collaborative and we're working and Mike's going to be a great addition. And look, Mike Pettine is a good football coach. He is. He's a good defensive mind, but you don't bring in Mike Pettine if everything's all right. If you believe in your coordinator, if you believe in your staff, you don't bring in Mike Pettine.
0: No, you don't need him if you believe in your coordinator and your staff. Clearly they don't. And so now he's going to assist Christian Parker. He's going to be the senior defensive assistant. So it's basically saying, hey, we're not going to move on from you. We still want you to be our DC, but you just need a lot of help. So we're going to bring in a veteran, a guy who's been there, done that for many, many moons, and he's hopefully going to assist you. But at some point, Emmett, you could have too many cooks in the kitchen. How do I know that Mike Pettine does things the way Christian Parker wants to do? He's still the DC. How do I know that, hey, this guy's really going to assist me, or is this guy going to point me and tell me what to do?
1: Yeah, or is that guy going to go to the coach after something doesn't work out and go, I mean, I would have did, you know, there's something else. Blah, blah, blah. Like,
0: so he's Doc Rivers.
1: Maybe. You know what I'm saying? Maybe. It's a Band-Aid. And, you know, if you're clipping artery, a Band-Aid ain't going to do much.
0: No, it does not at all. So we'll see how that plays out. Coming up next, the ALCS is tied up at 1. Who has the upper hand going to Cleveland? It's ESPN Radio, the ESPN app, SiriusXM Channel 80, and tune in.
2: 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Arch Manning leads the Longhorns into a pivotal showdown with the Florida Gators. 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
2: 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Number 6 Alabama at 14th-ranked Tennessee. 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

0: NFL, the Rams left tackle Alaric Jackson has been suspended for 2 games without pay for punching Bills linebacker Bradley Chubb following Monday night's game. Jackson was disciplined for violating the league's sportsmanship rule after the Rams 37-34 overtime loss to Buffalo. Rams head coach Sean McVay says Jackson needs to make better decisions. The Rams decided on getting a new kicker. They've released Harrison Mavis and they are signing Blake Groupie off of the Jets practice squad. Mavis missed a 50-yard field goal in the first quarter and had a 48-yard attempt blocked in overtime that would have won the game. In Major League Baseball, Dodgers manager Dave Roberts says Shohei Ohtani is convinced he's close to breaking out of his slump and will remain in the lineup for Game 3 of the NLCS. Ohtani went 0 for 4 with 2 strikeouts in Monday's loss to Milwaukee, which put the Dodgers in a 2-game-to-none hole against the Brewers. Ohtani is expected to play Wednesday night as long as he feels healthy enough. Earlier tonight in the ALCS, the Rays even things up against the Guardians with a 3-1 win. Freddie Peralta, 6 innings pitched, 4 hits, no earned runs, 6 strikeouts, and 2 walks as he got the win for Tampa Bay. Coming up, more game night with Q Myers and myself, Emmett Golden.
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4: The pitch. Ground ball up the middle. Wells, the shortstop there behind the bag. Throws to first, and the ball game is over. Brian Baker remains perfect. Closing games for the Rays here in the postseason. And Tampa Bay wins it 3-1. 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
5: 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He's Emmett Golden. I'm Q Myers. It is game night here on ESPN Radio, the ESPN app, SiriusXM Channel 80, and TuneIn. 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The man that was on that final call and does all the play-by-play for us here on ESPN Radio is Mike Cousins. And Mike, thanks so much for your time. Appreciate you. And I got to start with fastball Freddy Peralta, and he had everything going this evening. 6 innings pitched, only 4 hits given up, no earned runs, struck out 6. What did, besides everything, it seemed like, did Freddy Peralta have going for him this evening?
6: Well, it was the fastball. You know, what's been so interesting about Freddy Peralta this year, for those who don't know, he really came to prominence with the Brewers, went to the Mets this year, didn't have a great start to the season. He gets traded to the Rays. They say, what do you like to do best? He says, I like to throw my changeup. So he throws the changeup way more than he ever has before. Tonight, though, he flips the script and really throws everybody off balance. He threw his fastball 72% of the time tonight. That's the most he's thrown that pitch

0: any start, including the playoffs, since June of 2019. He was able to locate it, especially up in the zone against Cleveland. And so by doing that, he really limited his own arsenal in doing that, but proved to be the most effective. He threw it at a higher velocity than he's ever thrown it throughout the course of his career. You got to have some surprises in the postseason. That was a good one for Freddie Peralta. He carried the way and turns it over to the bullpen, which has been great here in the postseason, save for yesterday, of course. But it was really impressive from Freddie Peralta, who, since they've gotten him, has been one of, if not the best pitchers in baseball.
1: Mike, it felt like last night the Guardians lineup, even when they weren't scoring runs, were still going deep in the counts and really making the Rays pitching staff work. Tonight it felt like the Guardians were super aggressive and they kept popping everything up. Did you see a switch in approach from the Guardians at the plate tonight?
0: Yes and no. Yes, in that I think they were more aggressive than they usually are. No, and that they didn't really back off of that strategy against Peralta. He got off to a really quick start. He threw just 7 pitches in the first inning, and then they really made him work as the game went along. As you go into the second inning, he threw 25 pitches. The third inning, he threw 20 pitches. He didn't have a 1-2-3 inning. There wasn't a 1-2-3 inning until the sixth inning. So I should say he had one, which was his last inning, which was coincided with his 6th strikeout, 99 pitches. And we talked about it on the broadcast too. So they leave him in because of how effective he is. Or as Eduardo Perez, who called the game with me, said, with that type of adrenaline, add 10 pitches to his pitch count. So it would have been at 109. They had guys ready to go in the bullpen. So I think Kevin Cash really managed a good game tonight, and Freddie Peralta really rose to the occasion.
2: Mike Cousins, ESPN Radio, play-by-play voices with us here on Game Night on ESPN Radio and the all-new ESPN app. And on last night, you joined the show and said that apparently the Guardians like to play with little rest because they played really well. They had a lot of energy. Did it seem like maybe the high of that game last night, they didn't quite come in with the energy and they had a few issues in the field? We saw Jose Ramirez have an uncharacteristic error at third base.
0: Well, I think when I was talking about that last night, it was more about the energy that they had coming out of their bullpen, especially using Cade Smith, their closer, for the 6th time in 6 games, which is basically unprecedented to do that, especially when they were in a non-save situation last night. So today the game turned in the 4th inning, 2 outs, runners on base, and there's a ground ball to Jose Ramirez, who I think is pretty universally believed to be a future Hall of Famer, and he boots the ball. It gets by, and it leads to 3 runs scoring in the inning. All of them were unearned, and so the final score, 3-1, you can say, yeah, that's a definitive play in this game. Ramirez has been great at the plate. He wasn't stellar tonight, necessarily. He chased some pitches early in at bats, too, if it seemed like part of that team strategy. And for as good as he is, for as much as he's given to the franchise, nobody's going to be perfect. And unfortunately for Jose Ramirez, that spotlight was on him tonight. It's going to hang over him tomorrow when that team flies back to Cleveland. And no doubt he'll come out looking for a redemption arc on Thursday with that first pitch at Progressive Field.
1: Which team do you think is feeling better, you know, as they are on the plane back to Cleveland tied at 1 game apiece?
0: Well, I think it's going to be Cleveland because they're going back home. And the last time that they played there was when they were able to clinch the division series against the White Sox. What they didn't do early in that series was win the first 2 games at home. I don't know if they've announced who their game starter, their starter is going to be in game 3. If they want it to work out this way, it'll line up to have a Gavin Williams, who's one of their best pitchers, to be able to go in game 3. He'd be on 4 days rest, which is what you normally have in a 5-man rotation. So I think they're going to feel good about being back at home. But, you know, it's anybody's series right now with 1-1. That's the beauty of it. Teams that win game 3, though, all time in a best of 7, go on to take the series 70% of the time. So I don't want to go with the sports cliche that this is a must-win game, but it's certainly very important if past is prologue for the way the series could play out.
2: Well, with that being said, how much do you think this is going to help both of these teams have this travel day and have a day off? I know the Guardians have played more games in the last handful of days than Tampa Bay, but still, just to kind of have that reset, knowing the series is knotted up at 1.
0: I think it's huge. It's better for us as fans too, that you know that when the bullpen gets a day of rest. We saw Brian Baker, the Rays closer today, talk about great pitching. He's 4-for-4 in save opportunities in the postseason. He's closed every single one of their wins. He hasn't allowed a hit, so he's basically been untouchable. The Rays are 89-0 this year when they're leading after 8 innings. It's really just remarkable the way that they have shut down games in the back end of the bullpen. But I think it's better for all of us as fans to say, okay, these teams are going to have all of their best arms of

0: available. You're not going into the eighth inning or the ninth inning with guys who aren't usually pitching in high leverage situations. So I'm happy to see that. And I know the managers will be too, that they can go in with their cabinets fully stocked, so to speak, for their bullpen and have everybody on a little bit more rest than what we saw at the beginning of this series.
1: He's Mike Cousins, ESPN Radio play-by-play. I'm Emmett Golden alongside Q Myers. It's game night on ESPN Radio. What have you thought of the way both managers have handled the first two games of this series?
0: I think they've made really smart moves. I'm just looking at my scorecard from today's game, and the Guardians have the most platoon advantages in baseball this year, meaning that their batter at the plate was of the opposite hand of the pitcher on the mound. So righty on the mound, left-handed batter at the plate. They've got switch hitters in their starting lineup with Jose Ramirez and Brian Rocchio. And the last couple of games, Stephen Vogt has taken out Petey Halpin to put in Angel Martinez. And that was a big change, too, going into game five of the last round, because Martinez was 0 for 15 with 8 strikeouts. He struck out tonight, but did reach base last night. They made a change for Patrick Bailey and Austin Hedges, because Bailey's been swinging the bat well. And then the Rays made the change at second base today to take out Ben Williamson and put in Richie Palacios. So they've been very strategic with their moves of finding the small tweaks to be able to get upgrades. And I think they've been really smart about it. These are two teams that I said at the beginning of game one yesterday, these teams are not identical twins, but I think they're fraternal twins. They're related from the same parents and very closely related to each other. They don't hit a ton of home runs. They put the ball in play. They pitch well. They play great defense. I think the Rays overall this year have been the better team. But what do we know? Because we're tied at one going into game three.
2: Well, we'll close out with this, and we do appreciate you again. Mike Cousins is with us here on Game Night on ESPN Radio and the ESPN app. Liam Hicks, he drove in two runs. I know they were unearned, but he drove in two runs after the game, talked to Buster Olney and said he, you know, felt like he was in a slump and really needed that to kind of get out of that slump. How much do you think that two-run drive-in that he had, how much that helped him moving forward?
0: I think it can be huge for him. He was 1-for-12 with one RBI in the postseason. They dropped him to hitting eighth in the order. And he comes through today going 2-for-3 and driving in a couple of runs. He was also at a disadvantage, too, because Parker Messick was a lefty starting today for the Guardians, and Hicks is a well-below-average hitter against left-handed pitching this year. He's been such a great addition for them, though. Coming over, they traded for him at the deadline from Miami. We had him on the pregame show as well, and he talked about how Nick Fortes, one of the other Rays catchers, who was acquired last year from Miami to Tampa Bay, helped him learn the staff, how welcoming everybody has been. That's a really hard job to do. So you got to imagine that the guy who is their regular backstop, to have him feeling well and also playing defense well, no doubt will be a boost for the Rays going forward.
1: And Mike, one last thing for you. You said you looked at your scorecard. How often do you make a mistake on your scorecard? I try to keep score every game I go to, and it's inevitable. At some point, I'm going to go down the sixth inning instead of the fifth inning, and I always mess up. How often do you make mistakes on your scorecard?
0: Well, you know, I avoid that, Emmett, because I count on my fingers to go know when the next inning is. So I can only count to 10. So extra innings can't go past 11 for me. But I've been calling baseball in some form or fashion since 2008. So it's kind of like breathing air for me, is basically whenever anything happens in the game, I'm immediately writing it down. I am a little riskier than others in that I score the game in 10. Ooh. So I do keep whiteout with me at all times. And that does burn me a few times a game, but I don't feel like I can see the pencil as well on the paper, and I want to be able to look down and know exactly what's going on. And I've got terrible handwriting, so if anything, it's my handwriting that hurts me more than actually what I'm writing down on the piece of paper. That's a great question, though. I've never been asked that before.
2: Well, Mike, Emmett makes a lot of mistakes, so you know.
1: But I ask good questions.
2: He does ask good questions. He does host a good radio show, but he makes a lot of mistakes, and that's why we work so well together.
0: Yep. It takes two to make a thing go right. I know what
1: you're
0: saying.
1: Yes, it does.
2: There you go. Shout out to Rob Bass. I like that. Mike, fantastic stuff. Great job on the call as always. Have a safe travel. Continue the great job on the call, and we appreciate you, and I know we'll talk soon.
0: All right, Q. Emmett, thanks. Appreciate it.
2: Appreciate you. Great stuff. Mike Cousins right there, ESPN Radio play-by-play voice with us here on Game Night on ESPN Radio and the ESPN app. All I can always go back to, Emmett, is that your wife thought you couldn't read. So it's not like it's not like I'm talking trash. I mean, these are facts.
1: But listen, keep a score. You don't write words. You know what I'm saying?
2: But you got to write something.
1: You just, you know, write 4-3. You know what I'm saying?
2: But you got to write 4-3 in the right inning, in the right numbers.
1: That's what burns me, is let's say the fifth hitter in the third inning makes the last out. Instead of going over to the fourth inning, I stay right in that lane, and I go, oh, man, I messed it up, and I got to throw my scorecard.
2: So what I just learned is if we ever go bowling, you're not keeping score, or golf or anything like that. No. Not that I can golf.
3: I mean, you got to use a pencil, bro. Easy to erase.
1: I guess you correct your mistakes. I don't use pencils ever, but
3: I'm just, you know, just a suggestion.
1: Pencils are for suckers.
2: Look, what we learned here, fine gentlemen and ladies, don't let Emmett keep score of anything. Emmett keep score, because it's bound to go wrong.
3: Unless it's 2K.
1: There you go.
2: No,
1: thank you.
2: No,
1: yeah,
2: no.
1: Yeah.
2: Ring the bell.
3: And not the Silver Knights.
2: Ring. He's Emmett Golden. I'm Q Myers. I'm done with all y'all. Be your own people. Coming up next, are the hands down Super Bowl favorites in trouble? They're starting at 2-3. It's ESPN Radio, the ESPN app, SiriusXM, Channel 80.
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0: All new ESPN app, SiriusXM Channel 80, and TuneIn are presented by Progressive Insurance. He's Emmett Golden. I'm Q Myers. Emmett, how much trouble are the Rams in at 2-3 through 5 weeks?
1: They're not in any trouble at all. You know, they're not.
0: Speak on it.
1: So, first, let me start off by saying it's hard to win games in the NFL. We'll just start there.
0: Okay.
1: But let's look at the, you know, who they got coming up.
0: Mm-hmm.
1: The Cardinals at home,
0: okay.
1: On the road against the Raiders, the Chargers at home, the Commanders on the road, the Cardinals on the road, then the Packers. I got a feeling they're going to win at least half of those games.
0: Yeah, right? Probably, you know, the majority of those games.
1: Right, right. So, look, I get it. They're not hitting on all cylinders. They're not what we projected them to be. They're still a good football team. Like, they lost last night in overtime from a missed kick against a really good football team. You know, when that happens, when you have two teams playing at a high level, somebody's going to lose. And I don't look at it as necessarily a big problem for either team, whoever were to lose the game.
0: Yeah, but they also gave up 37 points. And in their three losses, what has been the common denominator? 37, 30, 27.
1: Right.
0: They've given up a lot of points. So their defense, which was their Achilles heel, which is what they went out and tried to address in the offseason to make sure that they were a lot better, going out and getting corners, acquiring them from the Chiefs, going and acquiring Myles Garrett, making sure that they had Aaron Donald, bringing him out of retirement. Like, what they did is they specifically made sure they loaded up defensively so they didn't have the same problem that they had a year ago. We know they can score. Can they stop somebody? That's the question. And so when they play, and I'm not talking about when they play the Cardinals or the Raiders or the Chargers, even the Commanders. I'm talking about when they play the Niners, when they play
1: the
0: Bills, when they play the Chiefs, when they play, you know, teams in
1: the Seahawks.
0: Are you going to be able to stop them? Because that's what the challenge is. And now, I'm not saying they're in trouble, but they are sitting in third place in the NFC West. And that might be hard to hurdle the teams in front of them.
1: Yeah, it may be. You know, they are third, but you look, how many games are they behind? Was it? They're probably three games behind the top team. Yeah. It's a long season
0: for sure.
1: It's a lot of time left. And you know, Myles Garrett, even if it takes him, let's say he's not back 100% until week 10. You got a strong 7-8 games or whatever, you know, is left in your season at that point, that I think he could make an impact on. So, it ain't as easy as we thought it would be, but I'm not worried about it, man. They're a game behind the Seahawks right now, for second in that division. And, you know, who knows? We've seen teams start off hot. You know, last year I think of the Bucks, right? Tampa Bay.
0: Yeah.
1: They start off 9-2, 7-2, something like that, and then they fell off a cliff. So I don't think the 49ers will fall off a cliff, but they got to play each other a few times, at least one more time, because they lost in the opening game of the year, which was a weird first week of the season. Everything's crazy. They were playing in Australia, and somebody had the really smart idea of flying out there the day before.
0: Yeah, them.
1: Yeah, right.
0: Them. Yeah. So
1: yeah,
0: that was
1: Sean
0: on them.
1: McVay. Yeah.
0: That's the thing though. That's what I'm talking about. Like, you're looking at some of these teams and the last quarter, I always like to break up the season into four quarters, even though I know there's 17 games, but the last quarter, Niners, Cowboys, Seahawks, Buccaneers, Seahawks. So two out of the last 3 weeks of the season, you want to talk about what might come down to the wire.
1: Right.
0: Those last 3 weeks right there where they play Seattle two out of the last three games of the year, that's going to be something right there. And that's the thing is, I'm not saying that they're in trouble, but you want to have a little bit of wiggle room. You want to have a little bit of, if you slip up here and there, then you're okay. Well, they've had their slip ups. So now they're going to be looking at a situation, since they're sitting there in third place in the NFC West, that they want to be just about perfect. And again, you rattled off a bunch of those games that they should win.
1: Right.
0: But don't slip up and not win one.
1: Oh,
0: you know what I mean?
1: Then it'll be a problem.
0: Yeah, exactly.
1: Then it'll be a problem. You know, I kind of dismiss week one for every team, whether they won or lost.
0: Yeah, but that was, but unfortunately, that was a divisional game. That's the problem. That's why I don't like division games in the first week. Actually, I don't like division games in the first month for that exact reason.
1: Because nobody knows who they are in the first month of the season. You lose a close game on the road against Denver. Like, no shame in that to me. You lose a close game at home to the Bills, and again, in overtime, no shame in that. Now, they got six games here. All six are very winnable. Yep. And if they win four out of those six, I think they're right back in it. But to your point, if they split them, or God forbid, they only win two of those, then their season is over. And, you know, as a guy that covers the Browns, there's no way at the beginning of this I thought the Rams pick would be lower than the Browns pick, you know, at the end of the season, because they traded a first rounder for Myles Garrett. So obviously we keep our eye on that out here. I don't think they're in trouble, though. I'm not there yet. They can score. And if you can score in the NFL, you're going to have, because look, you know what, like the Cardinals, can the Cardinals score with the Rams? No, they can't.
0: No.
1: The Raiders can score a little bit, but can they score with the Rams? I don't know.
0: Yeah, I don't know either.
1: Yeah, Chargers, nah. Commanders, nah. Cardinals again, nah. So they should win, and they have to win these games. Not necessarily go undefeated in that six-game stretch, but they better be 5-1, 4-2.
0: That's what I'm saying. So there's a lot of pressure that they have on them now. I mean, and there's a lot of pressure that was put on them before the season even started. Because, again, everybody who's way smarter than me said this team had a chance of going 17-0. This team is just going to...
1: That said that is smarter than you.
0: I understand, but they have titles that are smarter than mine. Let's just put it like that.
1: Okay.
0: And all of us here on game night kept thinking, like, yeah, I don't know about that. And I remember you said, the minute Aaron Donald came out of retirement, you're like, yeah, I'm out.
1: I said, nope. I was like, nah, this is too much. You know what I'm saying? Because you need some worker bees. I know that sounds weird, but you really do.
0: Yeah, you're right.
1: Yeah, no, on a football team, on a football team, you are as good as your role players, as your special teams group. That is where you really shine. Yeah, you got to have a quarterback, but if you got a quarterback and you have no depth, then it almost doesn't even matter. So, I didn't think that they were winning the Super Bowl once they really went all after the super team. But I'm not ready to say like they'll miss the playoffs.
0: No, I don't think they're going to miss the playoffs at all. I think that their overall record is going to be better than the Browns when it's all said and done. I'm sure it's going to be better than the Raiders when it's all said and done. But the problem is they're not playing in the Browns or the Raiders division. They're playing in the NFC West. Right? That's the problem. So those are some really good teams at the top when you're looking at the 49ers who haven't lost the game and the Seahawks who just took the 49ers to the brinks. Like, Seattle still has a really good defense. We're not even giving them that much props. They're the defending champs. So that division is so loaded outside of the Cardinals. That's why it's going to be difficult, in my opinion. You mentioned the Chargers. Could they be looking for a new franchise quarterback? Say it ain't so. It's next on ESPN Radio, the all-new ESPN app, SiriusXM, Channel 80, and tune in.
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13: All right, Lakers lose preseason game number 4 in Las Vegas to the Warriors, 101-89. Until the two halves, Lakers look really, really good in the first half. And that's where the highlights are going to be that we're going to play for you. Walker Kessler in first minutes of action for the purple and gold. He had that pinky issue, had it taped up, and it sounded like a ligament issue. Don't really know. Regardless, though, they were taking their time with him. And Walker Kessler is going to be fantastic for the Lakers. Kessler in 60 minutes, 11 points, 9 rebounds. Let's go 30-20. Why not eventually during the season starts? But his first bucket with the Lakers, good footwork.
14: Grab the rebound, outlet to Reeves. Reeves cross court to Thibault. Thibault backwards to Kessler. Give it to Reeves behind the three-point line straight away. Reeves driving, drop pass, Kessler power to the rim, laying up and in. His first shot as a Laker is good.
15: That's a pretty athletic move by Kessler, putting the ball on the floor and powering to the basket. That was quick.
14: Lakers 9, Warriors 4.
13: Yeah, it was. He was working around the basket. Kessler also with a tip and dunk.
14: Rebound, Jaden Hardy. Here comes Hardy into the front court for the Lakers up the right side. Give it to Quentin Grimes, top of the key. Grimes to Hardy. Hardy dribbling right toward the basket. Throws it up, no good. Follow jam, Walker Kessler.
15: Kessler's looking very impressive tonight. He's giving the Lakers exactly what they need. Activity in the paint.
14: 34-31 Lakers.
13: Yeah, the Lakers were up 34-31. They were tied at 29 in the first quarter. Kessler very, very active.
14: Here is Guy Santos. Dribbling left. Bounce pass Brandon Williams down the middle. Blocked by Kessler. Taken by Reeves. Reeves down the middle. Reeves all the way. Kicks it to Laravia. Back to Reeves for three. Good again. Man, the Lakers look good defensively, don't they?
15: Yeah, well, Kessler's doing what they bought him here to do. Anchor the defense around the basket.
14: 50-41, Lakers by 9.
13: Yeah, around the basket on defense, a big factor for the Lakers because they've been missing that the last couple of years from their big men. Sandro Mamukelashvili, how about this?
14: Grimes right side to Mamu. Mamu driving. Wow, a reverse layup underneath the basket. Used his body to hold off the defender and reversed it for a dunk.
13: That was impressive. Ireland octave goes up. I thought that was going to be the call of the game. But Kessler said, no, Mamu, I got one for you.
14: Reeves into the front court. Reeves gets a high pick and roll from Kessler, dribbles left. Perfect pass, slam dunk. Man, Kessler looks good. 11 points, 9 rebounds.
15: And multiple intimidations.
14: And he's only played, Michael, 15 minutes.
13: Yeah, he would only end up being 16 minutes. I give that one the call of the game because of the way that he was moving with Austin Reeves. Because he and Austin Reeves, especially working off the screens, impressive for them. Third quarter,

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11: My game changer tonight, I'm going to go with Austin Reeves. Why? Because Austin Reeves had the 28-7 assists, 4 rebounds, and the game changer because he was finding his dude, Walker Kessler. But Austin Reeves, you know you're going to have to shoot the ball, right? Hit that three.
1: Reeves dribbles right, give it to Looney, top of the key. Looney dribbling left, hands it to Grimes. Grimes down the middle. Grimes pulls up. Grimes backwards to Reeves out near half court. Austin with 3 to shoot. Dribbles right, overstep, three-pointer, banked it in. Everything going Austin Reeves' way. He's up to 28 points, and the Lakers lead by 20, 70-50.
11: Yep, he would end up hitting 4 three-pointers. That Austin Reeves really going to need that from him. And tonight's game changer.

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0: All right, one game closer to having the regular season here. Sorry about this. Can't get my microphone set up the right way. I still got the preseason mix in my head. Here we go. Now here. 877-710 ESPN. 877-710-3776. A game of two halves. Are there some concerns with the Lakers right now? I would say, yeah. That second, third unit, the guys that are going to come in, the non-Luka Austin minutes are going to be really a concern for me. We'll get into this later on as the Lakers look good in the first half. Walker Kessler, Austin Reeves, oh, let's go. Luka did not play tonight. Didn't expect them to. A lot of rotation players did not play. Didn't expect them to. They were given the night off. Hey, Friday, we'll get some answers. Maybe that'll be the final one. It'll be the last preseason game, the last dress rehearsal before next Thursday's opener against the Warriors. Where I am concerned with the Lakers is if Bronny James is going to, well, I can't believe I'm starting with Bronny James on this, but if Bronny James is going to be a player who's going to have a role on this team, he really needs to control the ball. Bronny had 4 turnovers in less than 10 minutes of action. Players coming off the bench. And J.J. Redick talked about how this team has depth, how this team is going to have a different rotation, how the rotation is going to be fluid. Well, those non-8 guys, right, because you know who's going to be your dudes, those are the ones where, who are you going to be? What are you going to contribute to this team? Walker Kessler, let's go with the positives here. Fantastic watching him the first time with Austin Reeves. Really excited to see how they would work the screens with the screen rolls like butter right away. Smooth with it. That was easy. First half, he shined. The numbers were good in the first half. The first half was excellent for them to see. Impact right away. The second half, well, when you only score 13 points in the third quarter, it's not like Golden State was any better. Golden State was kind of about it. There's going to be some confusion. There's going to be some questions. And that's going to be something that they have to address. Defensively, having Walker Kessler 7'1" back there. Oh, yeah. Going to be good. Especially considering what big men the Lakers have had the last years and how exactly weren't somebody that you feared going into the paint with them. Lakers only scored 26 points in the second half. I'm not going to make a big deal about it. It's the preseason, but effort, energy, and just smart basketball decisions need to be made every single time. 877-710-ESPN, 877-710-3776. Your thoughts, your excitement, your concerns, whatever it is, as the Lakers have one more preseason game to go. Get the phone lines right away. Walrus and Encino, our good friend, you're on the Lakers postgame show on 710 ESPN. What's up?
10: Hey, what's up, Beto? What's up, Fudge? What's up, Will? You know, Walker Kessler looked pretty good tonight. I agree. And Quentin Grimes, I want to give him some shine, man, because that guy, I think he's definitely going to be one of the starters. He plays really hard. He's got quick, fast speed to the basket. He can hit his shot reliably. I think he's a guy that you could pair with Austin and Luka in the backcourt. And then, man, that dude, Mamu Kalashvili, man, the ball moves freely with Mamu Kalashvili.
0: Yep.
10: Man, every time he takes the court, man, right, it's just like good things happen.
0: Mm-hmm.
10: And I'm
0: making
10: telling
0: you, forget
10: you
0: about Rui,
10: I think...
0: Making you forget about Rui?
10: He's not making me forget about Rui, but really? He definitely is putting me at ease. Oh, no. Come on. Rui has proven himself in the playoffs, okay? Like, I need to see what this guy can do in big games.
0: True.
10: He's got bigger skill set, Beto, that's for sure. The guy can put the ball on the floor as well as most guards in the league, and for me, that's why he needs to be the sixth man coming off the bench. Here's my thought for tonight, Beto, okay? Luka Doncic, he loves playing the entire first quarter, right? And he cooks in that first quarter. But I think to keep that guy healthy, his minutes need to be staggered a little bit. And perhaps you take him off the court, you know, I don't know, 7 minutes into the game and put in Mamu. Because Mamu's not Luka Doncic, but he's a guy who can score, shoot, he can pass, he can run the break. I think that might be a winning formula. And then last thing I'll say, I think, you know, the open starter spot's the 4 position. I'm sticking with Zaire Williams until they show anything better than what he showed in that first game. So I'm feeling pretty good about our Lake Show tonight, man. At least my Lake Show, I should go ahead and say. As always, go Lake Show.
0: Walrus, appreciate you. We can get some rest. You got to go teach those kids tomorrow. Excellent work right there. So let me see here. I'm not trying to get into the comparison of Rui, what's going on, but Mamu is going to be a player. Would not be surprised if JJ mixes him up in different lineups. 6'9", physical. Wouldn't be surprised if you could.

0: see him maybe with Looney every now and then. Maybe some wings out there. He is an army knife that JJ can use. And Mamu being able to knock down the three, like that. I like that. I like that. Especially 6'9". There's different things that you can have. And the Zaire Williams, I can see him definitely get into the starting rotation. And Grimes, right there with you, Warvis. Grimes is a player that I'm excited to see. A lot of this is exciting to see. You can think about what guys do in the preseason and move on them or move off of them. And I hate being the negative guy in preseason, but tonight, really for me, showed me that Dalton Connect is going to be the one who's gone. Dalton Connect, I don't want to say it's because of the trade, because you got over that. I mean, it's a business. The dude has just no confidence. Dalton Connect looks like a guy where it's hot potato. Here, you take it. You take it. Somebody else, please. And you feel bad for him. You have some compassion because you saw what he was early on. And mind you, he's only been a Laker a couple seasons. But remember, he would have the outburst. You're like, yeah, did the Lakers get a steal out of Tennessee? Is this the guy? But I think he knows right now that he's done with the Lakers. He knows that he's not going to make this team. Which for me, I would be, forget you guys, I'm going to get mine. I'm not passing this ball if I'm Dalton Connect, because I'm auditioning for the other teams in the league. But right now, Dalton Connect, the way he's playing, his body language, his demeanor, it sucks. You feel for the guy. But he's not a kid. He's in his mid-20s. Been in the league for a few years now. You know the business side. Dude, if you do play Friday night, take it to the rack every time. Shoot every time. Forget the team ball if you're Dalton Connect. Just get yours and audition. That's just for Dalton Connect. But if anything else, you'll see something. 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VistaPaint was a big sponsor of our ESPN LA golf tournament. Remember talking to some refs for them at one of the par threes. Just good people. They were telling, man, we like listening to the post-game show. You have some fun with the callers. And one of the guys who is a fun caller is my good friend, the actor, Chuck in Tarzana. What's up, Chuck?
1: Hey, Beto, how you doing?
0: I'm good, man. What are you up to?
1: Well, you're right about my guy Dalton from Tennessee, man. He looks like he just doesn't even feel it at all right now.
0: At all. It's you feel for him. You feel for him.
1: Yeah, I feel for him. I really feel for him. But I'll tell you what, you know that October 21st is opening night, and, you know, that's my dad's 89th birthday. The man that took me, you know, my first Laker game 57 years ago.
0: Wow, that's awesome.
1: Yeah, so my dad's always liked the Lakers, you know, loved them or liked them, whatever you want to say. I mean, I love them. But I'll be at the UCLA basketball game that night, so I won't be calling you. Mm-hmm. But hopefully I get to see Big Rob at some of the games. I sent you that picture of me with his son, Christian.
0: Yeah, I saw that. Yeah, I don't know if he's still on the team, but I know that he had committed there out of high school, and he was there for him. So good stuff.
1: Chuck, I don't know if Christian is still on UCLA or not. I haven't heard, but I hope he is.
0: Yeah, right now, Chuck, I'm on UCLA football bandwagon. That's where I'm at. Hey, clap.
1: Woo. Yeah, Bob Chesney, but we lost our guy Nico for the year, it looks like.
0: Yeah, but the new quarterback you're going to like. He's from Agoura, as a matter of fact. So he went to Pitt, held with a Cal Poly Slow, so he'll be all right. The guy's a grinder. He'll be all right. But Chuck, let me quickly, before I go to break here, Walker Kessler, you like him?
1: Well, first of all, he's wearing number 14, which is a totally lucky number for me. Uh-huh. And like him, yes. So far, I love him.
0: Yeah, he'll be a real good addition, a real good addition. All right, Chuck, got to run. Appreciate you as always. Let me play you some audio from the postgame show, courtesy of Spectrum Sportsnet. Here's J.J. Redick on Walker Kessler's impact.
2: I think he's a great fit for our team. you know, I thought he did a nice job of running the floor, crashing, had some terrific rebounds in traffic, protected the rim, just really, really good first half from him. I think I've mentioned this. You know, they had two offensive rebounds at halftime, and they had 13 in the second half. He didn't play in the second half. You know, we've that's an area of concern through the four preseason games. We've got to be do a better job of rebounding in general, whether he's on the floor or not. But I thought, you know, overall, just really good for someone who, you know, didn't play for whatever it is, 10 days.
0: Yeah, of course, the impact right away. But here's what I liked from Walker Kessler. His approach, his attitude. Again, were we watching Utah Jazz games? No. And if you were, you're either Mike Trudell or Mike Trudell. That's about it. You would watch Jazz games when they were playing against the Lakers, but he wasn't on the floor. The surgery for the labrum kept him out. You knew of him because he was always a trade target, and he was always talked about amongst Laker fans. But did you know he was doing this? What I like the most is how aggressive he is.
2: Yeah, I mean, the word I've used with him, you know, the challenge is just being relentless, you know, just in terms of the motor on both ends, running the floor, diving, screening, crashing the glass, playing off Luka and AR. You know, he's going to have opportunities to play make in the pocket. That's just the nature of how teams guard those two guys. His stats are going to naturally come just from playing hard. And I thought he did a great job of that. And, like a very encouraging thing when you have multiple guys on the team that you feel like are going to do the little stuff that maybe doesn't always show up in a box score, but helps the team.
0: That's JJ Redick after the game on Spectrum Sports. Now, coming up next, we're going to go back and hear from Walker Kessler in Vegas. And also, what's Bronny's role going to be? I talked about it, how he needs to control the ball and he has to be a guy that is fundamentally strong if he does come in off the bench. What's JJ have to say about that? Listen to Lakers postgame show on 710 ESPN.
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3: Lakers lose to Vegas 101-89, their fourth preseason game, and a lot of players were not involved. Carr, Audrey Thiru missing preseason games. The starter sat out. It's interesting. So I'm looking at social media, and again, that's not the real world, but I always give credit to Laker fans. They are so hardcore, intelligent, locked in with their team, know what's going on. And you're seeing both sides of, hey, we're good with what we're doing in preseason. And then you have other ones saying, let's have everybody play. And remember, there's going to be a grind. The preseason isn't for your starters. They're working hard in training camp. Their practices are going hard. They're figuring things out. JJ's trying to figure out who can do what. Looney is an interesting player. And what you saw in the fourth quarter, if you're going to see it in the regular season, then forget about it. You're a lottery team. But we're not going to see that. The second half is not what you're going to see. And I'm getting some of the messages sent to me like, Looney, get rid of him. Like, he's a big body. Grabs you some boards. Hardy, I like Hardy. It's just going to be those are the end of the bench guys that are going to be the question marks. And then before Wits break, I said, what does J.J. Redick see in Bronny James?
4: Yeah, I thought he had a really nice September and a good summer with us. You know, I don't think he's played well in the four preseason games, but he's had good practices. I mean, I some of it's just rhythm. Some of it's who he's playing with, right? He's played a lot of minutes, especially in the second half of games with our two-way guys, you know, and tonight he played with Rafael, who's been with us for 3 days. So some of it is like the group he's with, I think is not necessarily setting him up for success. But, you know, again, the Chris thing, we wanted to give that a look. You know, again, like I said, one of those three guys are going to get opportunities to play.
3: Lakers head coach J.J. Redick after the game on Spectrum Sportsnet. So not like they're going to cut Bronny or anything like that, but interesting to hear the rotations. And J.J. admitted he hasn't played well, but what are they doing in practice that we can't see? Because we don't have access to the practice. I mean, you get to see the end of it when they're shooting free throws or maybe a shooting competition. But as far as like what they're working on, nobody has access to that. And Castro, he's talking about Rafael Castro, who the Lakers just picked up. Castro, 6'3", Dominican, grew up in Jersey, actually. He went to Providence and George Washington. That's where he played, undrafted. Look for him to be part of the Coachella Valley team. But two-way guy with the Bucks last year. He was two-way guy with the Rockets. So interesting to see what the Lakers are doing with him. But, yeah, that's the thing about Bronny and some of these other guys, playing with the dudes who aren't going to be in the Coachella Valley. What about the guys who weren't playing?
4: I have a pretty good sense from, you know, what we've seen in September and what we've seen in camp. Would be nice to have the whole full group together for a few days before we start. But I have a good sense of what we can be.
3: Yeah, they know what it's going to be, and they're going to be with Walker Kessler. That's why tonight Walker Kessler is our play of the game, driven by your Southern California Toyota dealers. We make it easy. Toyota, let's go places. Love going around Southern California in the 4Runner that I'm driving right now from our good friends at Northridge Toyota. My boy Reed Believe, I got to go see him. Big Laker fan. We'll see him on opening night as the Lakers will be taking on Denver this Friday in the final preseason game. Then opening night next week, the 21st, against the Golden State Warriors. Go back out to the phone lines. Okay, well, maybe not because I hit the wrong button. So let's not go to the phone lines. Let me figure this out right now because the phone lines are a mess. And we will get that cleaned up. Oh, here's Walker Kessler coming up. Here's Walker Kessler on being relentless is what.

0: J.J. Redick call him. So what's Kessler think about that?
1: Yeah, I think, you know, J.J. and I talked, and that's kind of the word we came up for this year, is just relentless. And for me, that means just crashing every time, trying to be, you know, a presence in the paint, outside, run, play hard. You know, don't take plays off on the offensive and defensive end. So that's going to be my goal for this year.
0: That's Lakers new player Walker Kessler talking about what he talked to his head coach J.J. Redick on Spectrum Sports then. But you did see Kessler having a good flow back and forth with Austin Reaves right away. The screen, the roll, boom.
1: Yeah, I mean, they did a great job of sharing the ball. And with Austin, you know, he's so good at making the right decision out of the pick and roll. Even if I'm not getting the ball, you know, my role, you know, that corner guy cracks down, and Austin's so good at throwing that corner pass. You know, so it was a lot of fun to play with. You know, I think as I play more, you know, my rhythm will kind of come back as well. It's kind of game sense. I mean, that first layup I had made, I almost fell out of bounds. I had no footing whatsoever. But yeah, it was good. It's good to be out there.
0: Yeah, it's been a while. Yeah, I remember talking to him at Media Day about the labrum surgery, because it's the same surgery I had, man, was it almost 2 years ago? Yeah. Wow, it's been 2 years since I had my shoulder done. And talking to him, obviously, I'm not an athlete like that, but just the rehab process you're going through and when you're not able to use your arm. And for Walker Kessler, the Jazz were like, nah, we're not playing you. Because Kessler was, he was the finalist rookie of the year when he was with the Jazz. And then the 25-26 season, he started five times. And then in, was it November? Yeah, right around November time of 2025, is when the Jazz shut him down having that shoulder surgery for a torn labrum. Could he have come back in 2026? Yeah. Were they rushing him? No. They were a team who knew the future of what's going on. You didn't want to be too good for them. Newport Beach, Rob, you're on the Lakers postgame show on 710 ESPN. How you doing, Rob?
2: I'm doing well. How are you, sir?
0: Good, man. What do you got?
2: Well, I think the Lakers are suffering, in terms of the perception, are suffering from the same thing the Rams did. And I'm a Laker fan.
0: Okay.
2: And what I mean by is this. Before the season even started, we anointed the Rams as Super Bowl champions. Now we see that they're an awful team. Doesn't matter how you cut it. The Lakers, because we're so used to being championships, this is not a good team. You got three guys, and to win an NBA championship, or even to get to the finals, or even to the championship series, you got to have 10 guys. Look at the paradigm of the NBA today. Look at San Antonio. Look at New York. Look at Oklahoma City. They're deep. The Lakers have nobody but three or four guys. You can't win like that with Bronny James coming off the bench as your third guard. You're not going to win more than 42 or 43 games. I really don't believe it, and I hate to say that.
0: Okay, Rob, real quick. I don't see the comparison with the Rams, because the Lakers, nobody's saying that they're NBA championship contenders.
2: It's the same disease, of being in a city that expects championship teams, and even if you have championship teams, it comes once in a lifetime.
0: No, of course. You expect it, but not even the most delusional Laker fans will say that this is a team that is a contender with the Knicks or the Spurs.
2: I heard many people, and you can look it up, have had the Lakers at 51 games, 50 games. You win 50 games in the West, you're in third or fourth place.
0: Okay, but those are games won. See, that's why I'm going back to what you said, that the Rams part, right? You were comparing the Rams, because everybody in the beginning of the season were like, look, even Flash was like, this team's going to go undefeated because they have the horses. That's a different level. The thing about this Laker team, and I'm going to be one right here, I think they're going to be around the same spot in the playoffs from last year. I don't think this team gets out of the Western Conference because of how loaded the Western Conference is. But you have to admit, having an addition of a Walker Kessler, having LeBron gone, and having Luka knowing that this is going to be him, you should be excited for this team. 47 wins, 45 right around there. Why not?
2: I'm not excited because the Lakers are still making the same mistake they've made for 30 years, which is to go for superstars instead of developing players into a team.
0: Okay,
2: the same mistake for 30 years. 30 years. Think about it.
0: So what did you...
2: The great Jerry Buss.
0: What did you want them to do?
2: They 1988 and 2000. It doesn't work today.
0: Okay, nobody's talking about that, Rob. They went and upgraded by getting a 7'1" Walker Kessler. That's not a good move?
2: It's a good move, and if he gets hurt, but the point is, he's not Will Chamberlain. He's not playing 46 minutes.
0: Nobody says this. Minutes. Nobody is saying that. Rob, I get what you're saying.
2: You're missing my point.
0: No, Rob, you're missing the point.
2: No, you don't.
0: No, you're Rob, what is your point is you want the Lakers to be championship contenders, right?
2: No, I would love them to be.
0: We all
2: like
0: do.
2: The Rams.
0: Forget the Rams. The Rams suck right now. Who cares about that? We all want the Lakers to be championship contenders. That's why the reason we're Laker fans, because we've grown up watching and expecting the best. This is why we've been frustrated the last few years, because they don't give you that. Because there's too much talk, not enough performance. They're working their way. Again, if you listen to the show, you know I'm not the one.
2: I disagree with you.
0: What?
2: I disagree. The problem isn't performance. The problem is the front office. They're not putting together the kinds of teams that Sam Presti puts together.
0: Okay,
2: they're not putting those teams together because they're not having the philosophy, and I got news for you. Rob Pelinka, you can keep. Okay? He should have won 5 championships already. Keep him. You're not...
0: Wait, how are they going to win 5... Okay, hold on. Why would you keep him if he's not winning 5 championships according to you?
2: If I was the governor, I would have gotten rid of Pelinka.
0: But you said
2: 3 years ago. No, I said you can keep him and you can have him. He's not. He's okay. What I'm trying to say.
0: Oh, you're trying to say
2: the mentality is. Oh. Yeah. Sorry. Go ahead.
0: No.
2: I can interrupt you. Go ahead.
0: No. I'm trying to say you're saying you keep him. I was like, keep him as a GM, as a president.
2: No. You can have him. He's
0: you don't want him. I got you now. Sorry about that.
2: Right. Sorry, I used the wrong word. You know, my point is this. The same mentality. Look at the teams that are excelling in the NBA. They're not going out and, you know, they all got 3 superstars, but they got 10 players and they develop them. And the Lakers are just, I don't know what. They spend so much money on a couple of superstars, they got nothing left.
0: Correct. And I've been very critical. Correct. I've been very critical of Pelinka and messing up. They've been messing up in the draft. They've been signing the wrong guys. Been very critical of that. I think a lot of Lakers have been critical about that. Rodolfo Connect, who we thought had a steal, is not going to be in the NBA. Bad. Hood Schifino, nobody knows where he's at. That's why they have been having issues, because they cannot make the right moves. And the front office takes blame for that. Absolutely. But nobody is saying that this Laker is a championship team, Rob. So why not say, hey, look, we know what we are. We're going to be a team that's going to be 5 or 6, somewhere around that.
2: If we're lucky. And the point is, what happens when Walter Kessler, he's a good player, excellent player. Who's your second? Who's your backup center? Jaime Piaskowitz? Nobody.
0: Ooh.
2: And you're not playing him 45 minutes a game. So who's coming in after Austin Reeves is out and Luka and Kessler? Now you got your 3 big players. Well, who's going to come play center?
0: Yeah.
2: Momoskashvili?
0: He's
2: a break. Come on.
0: So
2: you got nobody. You got no Mitchell Robinson to back up. There's 6 players. You can't win like that, and that's not the coach's fault. It's not the player's fault. It's the front office. And I got news for you. I believe that they shouldn't let Genie be governor. Let the new management take over. Let them have a say with it. The Laker model that worked for 30 and 40 years does not work anymore.
0: Yeah,
2: and the fans know it, and you know it.
0: Yes, I agree. We've all agreed about that. Rob, this is a good conversation. Do not be a stranger. I want to talk to you during the regular season. Rob, appreciate the phone call as always. Smart Laker fan. No. Smart Laker fan. And you can hear, you can also hear frustrated Laker fan.
3: He's frustrated, yes, but he's got to get his facts right, man. New York didn't develop players, they bought players, and they brought him here.
0: We don't need facts in the preseason, man.
3: We do.
0: No, we don't. We need good calls. That's what we need. That was a good call from Rob right there. I like that, Rob. Lakers are going to be in the 40s range.
3: Don't have the assets to do what OKC and the Spurs did.
0: A lot of teams don't have assets for that.
3: They don't bottom out like the OKCs and the Spurs do.
0: The Spurs also got a freak.
3: Exactly. And they got lucky. They didn't have the worst record that year.
0: No. Man, that was good. Rob came in with it. Appreciate you, Rob. Got Funchy fired up. Coming up next, we're going to let you know what Austin Reeves had to say. What Funchy had to say. Because Funchy's already in midseason form. Lakers postgame show on 710 ESPN.
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0: Remember that show, Las Vegas?
3: Yes, I do. Oh, my goodness. I love that show.
0: Yeah.
3: I still watch it.
0: Vanessa Marceau.
3: Yes.
0: Jay Moore's ex-wife.
3: Molly Sims.
0: The redhead.
3: Yes, from the show.
0: Something Cox, right?
3: Nikki Cox.
0: Nikki Cox,
3: yes.
0: Yeah. I actually knew the black dude on that show. James LeShore is his name.
3: Get out of here. A couple of my friends and cousins, they were extras on a show.
0: Yeah.
3: They didn't want me to be on a show.
0: Oh, yeah. James Caan, that's who it is.
3: Oh, yeah.
0: That's James Caan, but James LeShore, I forget his name. The bald black dude. He's actually from Carson, went to USC.
3: Get out of here.
0: Yeah, he's older than me, but I
3: watched that show a lot.
0: Yeah, it's always on like on TBS or TNT, whatever, one of those stations, right?
3: But it was, yes.
0: It was good. It was good. But we're going to have to get some more Vegas songs because, Vegas going to have a team pretty soon. 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Lakers lose in Vegas 101-89 to the Warriors. We'll see them next Thursday for the first game. The real one will be at Crypto.com Arena. Final dress rehearsal Friday against the Nuggets. We'll check them out, see what they have to say. And the Lakers will come back to L.A. tonight, practice tomorrow and Thursday. You know, J.J. Redick is going to get on them. Here's what Austin Reeves had to say about his mix-up. Well, not his mix-up. You know what? I'm just going to play the sound.
11: Yeah, no, I mean, he created probably four or five really good looks for us from three, just rolling hard. Nobody's going to give him credit for it, but him putting pressure on the rim and roll opportunities is going to make the big guy sink, or the X-man sink, and we're going to get wide open threes tonight, so we had quite a bit of them tonight.
0: Austin had four of those threes tonight, but looking at the rest of the guys and again, that second unit, the guys off the bench at the end, they're going to have to really step it up. Look at some of the other numbers. It was bad. 13 points in the third quarter. Got to clean that up. Let's go out to the Valley, 818. Mark, you're on Lakers postgame show on 710 ESPN. What's up, Mark?
12: Hi, it's DZ Marky Mark, not Mark. anyways, but I'm just fine. When do you
0: Hold on. So you're DJ Marky Mark?
12: Hi.
0: Where do you DJ at? Mark, where do you DJ at? Hello? Mark?
12: Hey.
0: Mark, what happened to you?
12: Can you hear me?
0: Yeah. What are you doing?
12: Oh, I'm just going to ask you, when are you going to wake up and smell the coffee and realize
0: Mark, where do you DJ at? You corrected me and said you're DJ Mark. So where do you DJ at?
12: DJ Marky Mark.
0: Okay, where do you DJ at?
12: Oh, I did it at Valley College.
0: No, right now. Where do you DJ at? Like, what kind of music?
12: I just keep that nickname for fun.
0: So you're a DJ at like a bar, a club? Where?
12: No, at Valley. I did it at Valley College.
0: So you're not a DJ right now?
12: No, but I still kept that name after I stopped doing it at school.
0: Okay, so you want me to call you a DJ, but you're not a DJ?
12: It's just a nickname, that's all. My name is Marshall.
0: Oh, wait. Okay, see, because I said Mark in the Valley, and you said I am DJ Marky. So that's why I was
12: DJ Marcy Marsh.
0: Oh, Marshy Marsh.
12: Yeah.
0: Oh, okay. So, but you're not a DJ on the radio or at a club or anything like that?
12: No, I did it at Valley College for a few semesters.
0: Okay, no, because every time somebody comes up, look, on this show, we like to have a conversation with people. Like, if you're in and out, I want to know your order. You know, because you're taking time out of your day to talk to me, I want to have a good flow back and forth. All right, so what do you got?
12: I used to call and when Maxim Marsalis used to be on a few years ago.
0: That's a whole show, man. That's like 8 shows ago. that's like a whole generation ago, because I see Max. Because I work in boxing, so I see Max in the boxing world. Max has some grays on him now. And Marcellus, well, you know what Marcellus is doing. But, yeah, that was a long time ago. So, Lakers postgame show. What do you got on the Lakers?
12: Well, I don't really care about the Lakers. I like the old-school Lakers and stuff like that. The new ones, I'm so glad LeBron is gone because he was such a waste of money and like that. But I'm going to tell you that the Knicks are going to start their domain of grinding for years to come.
0: Mark, if you took radio classes in college, right, and you're a DJ, you understand this, and you know to keep the topic going, right? This is what you're taught at Valley College, one of the fine junior colleges, like maybe the Harvard or the West of junior colleges. But why would you call a Lakers postgame show to talk about the Knicks? Why don't you call
12: you guys?
0: Why don't you call WFAN or something? Call the Mad Dog or something like that.
12: I just did it to razz you guys. The guy you talked to before, Chuck, I'm friends with him. So I did it just to have fun because he said he's going to be on tonight. And he talked about Walrus, so I figured I'd call up and say hi.
0: You come from the Chuck school? Then I'm going to give you a pass. All right, appreciate that. Thanks for calling Marky in the Valley.
3: Me too. I'm going to give him a pass too. I thought he was just, another...
0: Well, I was thinking if he's a DJ, we got a bar to go to in the Valley.
3: Yeah, but if he's coming from the Chuck family tree, then, you know.
0: Yeah, but call the Knicks, man, whatever. I wish we had the YouTube chat. They would have been roasting him right now.
3: Oh, yeah.
0: DJ Funchy Funch. DJ Willie Will. DJ Big Bart. Lakers postgame show.
3: My show was called Funch Before Lunch in college.
0: You were at Mount Sac. You were Funch Before Lunch?
3: A Funch Before Lunch.
0: Will, did you have a radio show in college?
13: I did.
0: It was like a Star Wars show?
13: It was.
0: A man who is a new member of my podcast that I do, Could Have Gone Pro, is on the line right now. And he has 10 seconds. Ron the Caddy, what did the Kings do?
14: The Kings, the LA Kings ice hockey loss. That's what.
0: All right, well, call Samboni. Lakers lose tonight 101-89.
3: He called for the Kings postgame show, too.
0: Lakers lose 101-89. Let's go back inside Lakers locker room courtesy of Spectrum Sports Stand. Here's what Sandro Mamukelishvili had to say about Walker Kessler.
15: Oh, it was amazing. He's an amazing rim protector. He's so tough, physical. He plays hard. So it was amazing having him there, especially rebounding. It was so much easier to rebound, kind of, you know. So I think he brings a lot of impact. He had a great, great first game, and I'm sure he's going to get better from here.
0: Again, Mamu, as they say, I wasn't familiar with the game, but whenever he would play with the Raptors against the Lakers, you'd always hear Michael Thompson talk about Mamu. Who is this guy? Oh, I like this guy. Michael don't like many guys. He'll give credit, but it's not like, oh, I like this guy. And you would pay attention to him. And I remember Mamu in college at Seton Hall. And then you find out his background. You're like, oh, he's a dude from born in Brooklyn. He grew up in

0: Europe. But Michael always, he's a Euro. And then the dude comes in with like the New York accent about him. And here's what he had to say about how he plays.
1: Instinct, I would say. Yeah, I always tell myself I play instinctual. Before, like every time before I go out, I have my mantras. And one of them is like play instinctual and just find whatever's best for the team or whatever defense gives you. So you just got to read and try to kind of learning also how to play more under control and not be sped up. So hopefully I'll get even better.
0: That's courtesy of Spectrum Sports. And you hear the little Brooklyn accent, little New York in him, a little swag to him a little bit. It's that English that he learned with his brother, who's a philosophy teacher. And then Mamu, of course, lived in Italy for a little bit. He spoke four different languages. Georgia, his native tongue. Russian, English, and Italian. He threw a little Espanol at me, but he got a little flair to him. I like him. He'll be good for the Lakers. All right. That'll do it for the show tonight. Preseason number four is done. Final preseason game will be Friday night at Crypto.com against the Nuggets. And then the real deal next week. Of course, big day on ESPN Los Angeles tomorrow in the morning. You're going to have Sedano and Cap. Then Mason and Ireland in the afternoon. And Travis and DeMarco at 3 o'clock. Dodgers first pitch will be at 5 o'clock. There's a lot of things going on. And, of course, keep it locked on the ESPN LA app. And check us out on the ESPN LA YouTube page. For Rebecca, Funch, and Will, I'm Bethel Duran. Lakers lose. They're 2-2 in preseason. Final game on Friday. 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
7: No, I didn't raise my hands in gym class until I was like in the ninth grade. Like nothing grew there.
8: And
7: I
8: it wasn't eighth grade for me. 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
7: When did you start getting hair underarm? 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
6: 13, 12, 13, something like that.
7: I always wanted hair on my arms. It just didn't ever grow. What are you doing?
6: Because you
8: it's not that bad. 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
6: Trying to push it out as hard as you can.
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13: Is my vision lost forever?
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1: Where does the NLCS head from here, even with a two-game lead for the Brewers? That's coming up on Unsportsmanlike. 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
1: Rams make a roster change, releasing their kicker as part of the fallout from the Monday Night Football loss. Shohei Ohtani will be in the lineup for Game 3 of the NLCS. ALCS moves to Ohio after a split in Florida.
2: The pitch. Ground ball up the middle. Wells, the shortstop there behind the bag. Throws to first, and the ball game is over. Brian Baker remains perfect. Closing games for the Rays here in the postseason. And Tampa Bay wins it 3-1. This best-of-seven ALCS heads to Cleveland, Ohio, tied one game apiece.
1: Rays even the series. They are 4-0 in franchise history when they dropped the opener of a best-of-seven series. You heard Game 2 here on ESPN Radio. Mike Cousins had the call. Back to the Trop. Mike?
2: Thank you, Jay. Jose Ramirez is at the center of everything that has to do with Cleveland baseball over the last 15 years. On Tuesday night, though, it was on the wrong side of things for the Cleveland Guardians. A two-out error in the fourth that led to three unearned runs by the Tampa Bay Rays. Final score was the Rays 3, the Guardians 1, and that ties the series one game apiece.
3: Yeah, and it was a hard chopper by Williamson that when ball hits dirt, and you're taught this when you're young, when you're playing professional baseball, you charge automatically. You go in and you straddle that one. Jose Ramirez hesitated. And when he was going to make a play that he makes usually with his eyes closed, that hesitation cost him. He stayed flat-footed, came up early, and did not have the ball in hand. And that just opened the floodgates for the Tampa Bay Rays as they took advantage of not one, but two more runs and put a three spot in that fourth inning.
2: Rays starter Freddie Peralta was not perfect, but he was excellent. Six innings scoreless, four hits, two walks, six strikeouts. There weren't clean innings for Freddie Peralta. In fact, the Guardians stranded nine throughout the course of the game. But as Freddie Peralta, once known as Fastball Freddie with the Brewers, became Changeup Freddie this year with the Rays, he reverted to his old successful ways, throwing that pitch almost three quarters of the time tonight.
3: And he had control of it. He pitched upstairs with it. The extension was fabulous. But most importantly, the velocity was there, and he was able to sustain that velocity. A lot of foul balls against Freddie Peralta, but he did not bend at all. And usually you see guys bend and not break. This guy didn't bend. One hitter, Nathaniel Lowe, had a 2-0 count on Freddie Peralta. That was the only 2-0 count. And oh, by the way, when he got the 2-0, he said, okay, ya basta, enough. He ended up striking out Lowe as well.
2: The only Guardians run came in the seventh. Chase DeLauder with an RBI double. He remains fabulous. His first postseason strikeout tonight. But other than that, the RBI double, two walks. So he got the job done. The rest of the offense did not come through. And on the capping end of things, Brian Baker, the closer for the Rays, he's 4-for-4 in save opportunities and has yet to allow a hit in the postseason.
3: It's an uncomfortable at-bat versus both righties and lefties. And he was economical as well, being able to get outs, quick, easy, day off tomorrow. Now Kevin Cash can have him possibly for two of the three games in Cleveland, but it's not going to be easy for the Tampa Bay Rays in Cleveland. They have a lot of confidence there. They play well, and Jose Ramirez is going to play with a chip on his shoulder.
2: On Tuesday night at Tropicana Field, the Rays win 3-1 over the Guardians, tying the best-of-seven series at one game apiece. The winner of Game 3, historically speaking, in a best-of-seven, goes on to take the series 70% of the time, and Game 3 is on ESPN Radio Thursday night. For Eduardo Perez, I'm Mike Cousins, right here on your home for every pitch of the postseason, Major League Baseball on ESPN Radio and the ESPN app. Now let's go back to

0: In 2024, he was ailing, wasn't feeling great. Give him a couple of days, potentially, to then reset. He ends up winning the MVP in the World Series. So it's more of, hey, man, if you're not feeling good enough that you can feel like you can perform up to your ability, then we'll pivot. We'll give you a couple of days. And talking to him, he feels like he's close to finding something and was close yesterday in finding something mechanically. With that, I'm excited. So I'm all about it, and so he'll be in there.
1: Ohtani 0 for 4 with a couple of strikeouts in the Game 2 loss on Monday. He's been in the slump since his last home run, August 18th, 3 for 20 in the postseason, but will be in the Game 3 lineup for the Dodgers. As for how Brewers manager Pat Murphy sees it,
2: I mean, we remember vividly at this time last year that he, maybe had the best baseball game ever played the day he pitched against us and, you know, hit a home run every time up, it seemed like. You know, it's like, well, you can't forget that, his capabilities, whatever. But still, all that being said, you know how tough it is to execute what he did? You still have to go at him. You have to go at everybody.
1: Speaking of those feelings from a year ago, the series between these two teams, did the feeling that the Brewers had when they left L.A. last year stay with them?
2: 2 years ago in 24, we gave up the home run to Alonso when we had the series one and whatever inning that was, ninth inning, Alonso hits the homer and puts them ahead and we were shell-shocked. And I announced at that time, look, guys, somehow, I don't know how, but somehow this is going to help us. The awareness of that and what can happen. Somehow this is going to help us. The next year, we came here and offered an incredibly emotional division series and didn't have to play that wild card series. So we took a step in the right direction and then won that whatever divisional series. And I said at the end, hey, guys, remember this. It hurts. Remember it. I think they remembered so far. It seems like they remembered, and they're not going to roll over. You know, they're going to put up a fight.
1: And as for what he's told the team about being two wins away this year from the World Series?
2: When you're climbing a mountain, the way I look at it, you're climbing a mountain, and you're getting really close to the top. And when you are, usually that path narrows a little bit. You know what I mean? It's not as wide. When you start the mountain, it seems like this wide. And then as you get closer and closer, most mountains are like that. And I think as you get closer, you just got to keep your footing, keep your head down, make sure you keep your footing. And you can't look too far ahead. When you look up for the prize, oh, where's the top? You might step in a crack or a pothole, right? You got to just keep your head down and go forward. You know, adversity's coming, you know, all that kind of stuff could possibly come whenever. Just keep responding, keep your head down and keep going. The belief had to be there at some point. You know, like they didn't just wake up yesterday morning or this morning and say, you know, we could do this thing. You know, I think their belief has been there. You know, Yelich just spoke openly about it. I think the guys follow the lead. Contreras has spoke openly about it. This is what we're doing. But you got to keep your head down and take each step.
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3: Bass lines it up. Snap by Ferguson. Hold by Domann. Kick on the way. And it is good. And the Bills have won it in overtime. Tyler Bass from 45 yards out lifts the Bills to a dramatic 37-34 overtime victory.
1: We saw it on Monday Night Football. 97 Rock with the call. Bills escape with the win after blocking what would have been a game-winning field goal from the Rams. Rams fall to 2-3 with the loss. ESPN analyst Mina Kimes.
4: I'm not worried. Obviously, they're going to go undefeated. But I think this offense is fine. And I think the defense, honestly, given the fact that they're still missing their best player, Myles Garrett, they've been quite good over the course of the season. And I do think they're going to get him better and better as the season goes on, especially if Garrett returns healthy and looks anything like he has in recent years. But this special teams problem in Los Angeles, it's concerning because it's not just a problem this season. This has been now the fatal flaw of this team for multiple seasons, even thinking back to the championship game, you know, in the playoffs. They just had these issues crop up over and over. It's not just

0: just block field goals, it's returns, it's punts, it's all of it. And they've tried to make changes. They hired a new special teams coordinator this year, but it seems like it's not getting better anytime soon. And as you know, in these important games, in these big games, especially when it goes to overtime in the postseason, all three phases matter. And if they can't fix special teams, that is a serious area of concern.
1: Rams make a change on special teams, releasing kicker Harrison Mevis on Tuesday. ESPN's Dan Graziano.
2: They're 2-3. They're lucky they're not 1-4. They should have lost the Eagles last week. This is what I'm saying. The real issues. Every team has issues to solve. The Rams were not exempt from that just because they had a monster offseason. And that's what we're seeing. I'm watching Greg Rousseau block a kick in overtime. And I'm thinking to myself, pretty cool if your best pass rusher plays.
3: Right.
2: And the Rams guy is out for we don't know how long, and they haven't really had him all season. Aaron Donald made an impact last night, but he's played in three of their five games, and frankly, at times, he's looked like a guy that didn't play the last 2 years. Their left tackle threw a punch after this game.
4: That was crazy.
2: I doubt he'll be playing next week when they face the Cardinals, who they should beat, but it's a division game. Look, the Rams, I think, ultimately will be a good team, but they are an older team. They are a little bit of a top-heavy, thinner kind of roster, and that stuff shows up when you start getting into these games. That was my only point all summer with the Rams. Not that I think they're going to be bad, but I think just like every other team in the league, they're actually going to have to earn it, and that's what we're seeing.
1: And Dan, touching on that other fallout from the Monday night matchup, that little dust-up in midfield as players were milling around post-game, exchanging jerseys, Bills linebacker Bradley Chubb, Rams tackle Alaric Jackson exchanging words, and then Jackson took a swing. And it is costing him 2 games without pay, suspended by the NFL on Tuesday. ESPN analyst Jeff Saturday.
5: Can't do it, man. After the game, jerseys are off. We're all done. Why are you hanging around? Go to the locker room. Yeah. Like, these kind of things are such a waste. I don't know how many games you know he's going to get suspended.
6: Sure.
5: I mean, we just saw a guy who gets caught up in a ruckus on the sideline. There's 30 dudes around grabbing him, and he headbutts, and he's getting kicked out for a game. You know throwing a punch after a game, you're going to get games. It just, it's such a waste. He's such a valuable asset to that team. Tony Dungy used to say it best, Jim Moore, Jim Caldwell, all my coaches, you say, there is not a player on their sideline that's as important as you are for our team. Jackson, that's exactly, nobody on their team is nearly as important as what you are to that Rams organization. You can't make decisions like that. You can't go swing. And now ultimately we all pay the price because you lost your head in that moment. Just can't have it. Can't do it.
1: And as a result, Jackson gets the suspension. He's eligible to appeal under the CBA. The team says they understand Jackson will do so. SportsCenter All Night, ESPN Radio. College football with some big matchups this weekend. UCLA, though, going to be shorthanded. Looks like for the rest of the season, ESPN's Pete Thamel.
7: Nico Iemaleava is dealing with a knee injury. The expectation is that he will miss the rest of the season. That has not been made official. Bob Chesney was waiting, he said yesterday, for UCLA's doctors to take a look at Nico. But obviously, he took that awkward fall, and they wanted to get retested before they said anything officially. But it looks like it's going to be Ty Diefenbach's show going forward. Now, look, Bob Chesney made clear that Madden Iemaleava, Nico's younger brother, is in the mix to get reps. And if Ty Diefenbach struggles, Madden Iemaleava could end up getting snaps for UCLA. But for now, the expectation is no more Nico the rest of the year, and it'll be Ty Diefenbach to keep the undefeated Bruins on the unlikely playoff hunt.
1: And this weekend, giving us a handful of impressive matchups. Notre Dame, BYU, one of them. What do the Irish need to prove? ESPN's Booger McFarland.
8: Competition hasn't been very good so far, so I want to see CJ Carr. I want to see him against a tight defense, especially playing man coverage. I want to see if Notre Dame can run the football. You lose Jeremiah Love, you lose Jadarian Price. Can you run the football against big-time competition? And their Achilles heel on defense last year was rushing the passer. Can Boubacar Traore and the rest of his defensive line mates, can they get after the quarterback? Everything that we thought we knew about Notre Dame, we still need to see it against big-time competition. And like it or not, this will be their first big test of the season. No disrespect to Wisconsin. I think BYU will provide the biggest test until they take on Miami. So, quite frankly, I got to see everything because this is their first test.
1: Notre Dame and BYU in a top 10 matchup, 7:30 Eastern on ABC. Aforementioned Wisconsin, they play at UCLA this weekend. We'll also see the big matchup between Florida and Texas and Ohio State, Indiana. That one from Bloomington to kick off things on Saturday afternoon. Does LA have five That's next. SportsCenter All Night continues. It's ESPN Radio.

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18: Five games left on the schedule. That's right, just five games left. The countdown is on, folks. Five games remaining in this regular season for LAFC, and LAFC need as many points as possible right now. First off, to help them clinch a spot in the playoffs. You got to do that first. And then the objective would be, of course, to lock up one of those top four spots in the Western Conference and host some playoff games. But over the weekend at BMO Stadium, it was a 1-1 draw versus Vancouver, thanks to this equalizer from Denis Bowanga.
19: Vasquez down the right wing. Valencia with a nice run. 15 off the end line. Good cross in the middle. Denis, the header in. And just like that, the black and gold have tied it up. And
18: That's my main man, Dave Denholm, on the call as heard on the ESPN LA app over the weekend. I go by the name of Mario Rees, and you're tapped in to Countdown to Kickoff, presented by BMO, official bank of LAFC. And after being up a man for 83 minutes, LAFC could only come away with a 1 point. After first place, Vancouver played a pretty good match, even though they were down a man after former LAFC defender Tristan Blackman was hit with a straight red card in just the 7th minute of the match. He was sent off to the showers early, but it almost seemed like that made Vancouver even more compact, and it made it more difficult for LAFC to break down that low block. And honestly, it made Vancouver play a style that LAFC didn't even game plan for. This was a different look that LAFC was ready for. So the game finished 1-1 in a draw. LAFC picked up one more point to add to their total of 42 points now on the season. 11 wins, 9 losses, 9 draws. That's 17 wins, 10 losses, 13 draws across all competitions in 2026. And it was a frustrating weekend for me, let me tell you. For those of you that know me, you know that I have two teams that I root for in this beautiful world of football. LAFC, by far, my number one team, and it's not even close. I'm black and gold above anything, you know that. But then there's my second club that I follow and root for, and that is Como from Italy's Serie A. And now both LAFC and Como came up with draws over this past weekend. And the really frustrating part is that both LAFC and Como were both playing at home. LAFC at BMO Stadium, Como playing at Lake Como at the Stadio Sinigaglia, which I've been there before. It's an amazing place, magical place to be at. So both teams were playing at home. Both teams ended up playing up a man, playing 11-10, but could not take advantage and only came out with 1 point in their respective matches. Too bad they couldn't come out with the 3 points, but we'll take 1 point and move on. But as far as LAFC went, it feels like 2 points were dropped rather than LAFC earned a point. That's just for me. Because yes, Vancouver is the first place team in the Western Conference. Yes, they have a very good team. But when you're playing 11 against 10 for that long of a time at home, you expect more than the draw. And LAFC had those chances, almost had the full 3 points. Denis Bouanga had a goal pulled away in that second half. LAFC had opportunities to put some pressure on those teams above them in the standings. Again, LAFC got some good results in the standings. They got help in those other games over the weekend around the Western Conference. And instead, they leave points on the table with the playoffs that are right around that corner. And as far as Xavi's first game goes, Xavi Tamarit, the new interim head coach for LAFC, I'm not going to sit here and overreact to just one result because this is his first match. He's been on the coaching staff. He knows these players, and he's trying to get these ideas across with very, very little time to work with these guys. And I did notice the lineup changes, though. That was very, very obvious. Xavi moved Denis Bouanga into a central attacking role with Son Heung-min playing right behind him. And Bouanga still scored the equalizer, even though after the match, Denis said that the wing is his preferred spot. That's his spot, but he'll do whatever he needs to do for the team. It was going to be interesting to see what's he going to do with Denis Bouanga. Is he going to stick him at that nine position? And the good news is Denis Bouanga is going to do Denis Bouanga type things. Wherever they put him, he finds a way to rattle the back of the net. He almost had the game winner too. So I really want to see what Xavi does with Denis in these last 5 games. Is that something that we see more of, or is that something that we just wanted to do against that particular opponent? Because when you have those two guys on the field, Sonny and Denis, you have to find the best ways to give them their space. Those are dangerous players right there. They need their space. That's going to be one of the things I'm watching as Xavi gets more and more time with this group. I know it's only 5 games left, but we'll see what Xavi's thinking with Denis Bouanga as we go on. Now, LAFC showed a lot of fight to come back, and Xavi now has his first game underneath his belt. Now he could see, you know, what this team

0: was about underneath his ideas. He's got a better idea of what this group looks like in a real match under, you know, the Xavi leadership, if you want to call it. But now the challenge is taking what he saw there in that last game versus Vancouver, learning from it and taking it into the next game and applying your ideas and your lessons into the next game. Cause you can't afford to spend the next few weeks, you know, trying to figure things out. The playoff race is happening right now. So let's hear from Xavi Tamarit after the game. Here's Xavi Tamarit on some of the good things that he saw from his group in his first game as interim head coach.
1: We have some very good moments without ball and also with the ball. And we had some bad moments in both also. When you change concepts, it's like the most difficult is to have continuity in the actions, you know? So sometimes we were very close to what we are asking them right now, and sometimes we were a little bit far of this team we are trying to be. For that, we didn't have the consistent on what we want to do. But I knew that it's something that is normal when you have just 1 week for work, and some of the players are not. Even if the players were in, it's difficult to change your behaviors from in short time, but. For me, the good thing is that right now we have a game to analyze, and we will have clips to correct what we don't want and to keep going with the things the team did well. I think in the second half it was a team that arrived many times on the sides. It was hard because they defend so inside. And yeah, with the crosses we had chances, we scored the goal, but we need to improve more.
0: Yeah, Xavi's right. He's only had a few days to work with this group as head coach. It's too soon for the guys, for the group to fully understand what Xavi wants of them. And on top of that, there were six key players away on international duty and with an opponent who is at the top of the Western Conference table. It was always going to be a challenging first game for Xavi Tamarit as the man in charge. But there's no time to dwell on it because you have a quick turnaround for this next match, another opportunity to collect some points this Wednesday. Now Xavi has to get these boys ready for Austin FC. Here's Xavi Tamarit on getting ready for Austin on short rest.
1: We have to work a lot with the video. We have to work a lot with the video. We have to work a lot with the players who didn't start the game because some of them can be a possibility for the next game. And yes, when you don't have time to train, it's more recovery and activation. You have to use much more the video that we were using. But right now we have clips on real game, so we can correct better some of the things, because when you do it in the training, you are playing against your team that they know exactly what are you looking for. So during the game, it's different. You get better references of what is happening.
0: Yeah, and luckily for LAFC, they don't have to go on the road on short rest. It's another home game and really a good chance to pick up some more points. I think Xavi will be spending a lot of his time analyzing that match versus Vancouver. You've had time to calm down and look at the game and analyze the tape. You really get to see what the boys did right and some of the things that they need to correct. And one of LAFC's newest players, Sergio Vasquez, made his home debut, and he was in the starting 11 on Saturday night at BMO Stadium. He already looks like he's comfortable, confident in the midfield, and the coaches are showing a lot of confidence in him as well by putting him out there in that key role right away in the starting 11. Let's hear from Sergio Vasquez on his home debut and playing along stars like Sun Heung-min, Denis Bawanga, and Hugo Lloris. Now, his answer is in Spanish, of course, because he speaks Spanish. I'll translate that after we play this audio here from Sergio Vasquez.
2: Ah, me sentí de la mejor manera. 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
0: Yeah, so Sergio said, I feel good in every training. They give me the confidence to do it, and I'm very happy to have them around me. I feel like they are going to help me in my football career to grow as a professional player, and I thank God that he put me here around them to learn from them. So there you go. And I really hope Sergio Vasquez continues to acclimate himself to playing here in MLS and living here in Los Angeles. There's a ton of Ecuadorians here in LA, especially, and they deserve another quality Ecuadorian player to root for here with the black and gold, just like when Sipo was here, like when Palacios was here, when Mendez was here. Hopefully Sergio can achieve big things just like those Ecuadorian players that came to LAFC before him. Now, there was other new signings that also made their debuts. Tylon from Brazil, Leo Valta also from Finland made their LAFC debuts in that match versus Vancouver. Sergio Vasquez, of course, made his first assist with LAFC on the Denis Bawanga equalizer earlier in the second half. So shout out to Sergio Vasquez for picking up his first assist with the black and gold. Now, one of the leaders of this team all year long has been Hugo Lloris, and especially at this moment of the season under a new interim head coach, I'm sure Hugo Lloris and his leadership role, that captain role, is definitely expanding more and more right now for LAFC. I had a chance to talk to the LAFC goalkeeper and World Cup champion Hugo Lloris the other day at training. We talked about interim head coach Xavi Tamarit. We talked about this race towards the playoffs. Let's get into my chat with Hugo Lloris.
3: Hugo, last final games here before the playoffs hit. Big stretch for you guys. New interim head coach, new players in the locker room. Do you guys feel like this is a little bit of a reset button now that everybody is all together now?
4: We come into an important period for the season. There is no room, you know, to lose points. We have to be at our best. It's a really interesting period, especially after the recent decisions from the club. We haven't been able to work so much, you know, with the full roster, with the new head coach Xavi.
3: Yep.
4: But we try, you know, to get into the process as fast as we can, and we try to bite his ideas and his vision of football, and also he's demanding new things from the players, and you know, all together we're gonna try to change the feelings and the confidence into the club. Yeah.
3: Now, every head coach has their own personality. You guys already know Xavi. He's been here since January as the assistant. What could you say about Xavi and his personality and what he brings to the team now that he's taken over as head coach?
4: Yeah, I think every coach is different. Every coach has his main, you know, conviction, you know, of the job, also being an assistant and being a number one is a big difference. But I think he's got his own experience, you know, at the highest level. You know, he was in La Liga, he was in Premier League, he was in the first division in Argentina, so he traveled a lot, he saw a lot, and now it's his moment. You know, there is opportunity in your career that sometimes you maybe don't expect, but I think if the club gave him these opportunities because they believe he is the man who can help to make the situation better.
3: Now, your role as a captain, you're one of the leaders of this team. Do you feel like your role expands even more when it gets down to like this part of the season where you guys are making that race towards the playoffs? You got new players here, new interim head coach?
4: Yeah, I mean, every player has to feel the responsibility, especially when things are not going in the right way, in the right direction. So it's a new restart, I would say, for the team and for the club. And we have to make sure that everybody is committed and everybody is willing to help the team and focusing on the team, because it's an important period of the year.
3: How important is it to get the rhythm going and be in good form as you guys head into those playoffs?
4: Yeah, I think we just have to go game by game, you know. Focus on the performance. We know that good performances will bring us close to win games, and also will help us to get points. And so far, the main thing is to make sure that the club and the team will be part to the playoff. Mm-hmm. Because that's the reality of the moment. So far we need to secure this spot. And then if we can get a bit higher in the table, it will be even better. Have to stay calm and focus on what we have to do to perform well.
3: Yeah. Appreciate the time as always, Hugo.
4: Thank you so much.
3: Thank you.
0: Always good to hear from the man, the legend, Hugo Lloris right there. Now, one of the key players that always helps him out in that defense is the one and only Eddie Segura. And LAFC announced yesterday that the club has re-signed defender Eddie Segura to a contract extension through the 2029-2030 season with a club option through 2030-2031. And LAFC President of Soccer Operations John Thorrington said, "We are proud to have agreed to another contract extension with Eddie. Eddie has earned the trust and respect of everyone at this club through his consistency, professionalism, and leadership over the years. He's played an important role in some of the biggest moments in our history, and his character, humility, and commitment to the team exemplify the qualities we value and want to reward at LAFC." So yeah, Eddie has made quite a career here with the black and gold, made his debut in the MLS March 3rd, 2019 in a 2-1 win against Sporting Kansas City. Eddie has appeared in 216 matches across all competitions for the black and gold while playing a key role in the club, capturing two supporter shields. That's 2019-2022. And then also capturing the MLS Cup in 2022 and the 2024 Lamar Hunt US Open Cup. So a lot of hardware there for Eddie here with the black and gold. And on May 10th of this year, 2026, he made his 153rd regular season appearance against the Houston Dynamo, making him the black and gold's all-time appearance leader, a record that was previously held by Carlitos Carlos Vela at 152 games. All right, now coming up next, I'm going to bring you my sit down with the one and only Eddie Segura. And we talked about his new contract extension. And we also chatted about this race to the playoffs, to the MLS Cup playoffs. You got to stick around for that. But first, I got to shout out my folks over at BMO. 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
5: 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Once again, back to your host. Here's Mario Ruiz.
0: And LAFC are back at home at BMO Stadium on short rest. Next up, Austin FC on Wednesday night, another Western Conference opponent, and another massive 3 points on the line for the black and gold. LAFC currently sixth in the West on 42 points, while the Verde and Black Austin FC is well below the playoff bar on 31 points, sitting in 13th place in the Western Conference. And somebody who has had plenty of battles with Austin FC through the years here at LAFC is Eddie Segura, who just signed a contract extension with LAFC. Here's my chat with Eddie Segura earlier today at the LAFC Performance Center. Eddie, congratulations on the new deal. You've been here since 2018. What does that mean for you and your family, knowing that LA is going to be your home again for years to come?
17: I really feel so happy, so grateful with the team, to keep trust on my work. I'm a person who work hard every single day, and I'm ready to keep making good things for the LAFC.
0: You came from Colombia at the age of 21 to Los Angeles, new city, new club, new country. What was those first few days like for you when you came here and you moved to LA?
17: Very different city from where I come from. So everything is new, everything is special, and have the opportunity to come here to a club with a lot of ambitions, a lot of dreams, and have the opportunity to be part of that. It made me so proud. It made me enjoy every moment, my family, my kids, they're growing here. So yeah. It made me so happy. Especially when everyone made you feel at home here. So it make everything special. So happy to be here. And I still enjoy the city. I still enjoy playing in the BMO. I still enjoy every single time training. I only miss my family, my friends. But every time, every day, I have the opportunity to be here with my teammates, playing football, enjoying everything. So after that, everything is easy.
0: Yeah, exactly. Now let's talk about the tough moment in your career in 2021 when you went down on injury and you had a few setbacks as you were trying to come back as well. Who were some of the people that were close to you whenever you were trying to come back and get back onto the pitch?
17: Yeah, my family, I think they were so important in those moments. And also, like, the people who work with me, trying to do everything to help me get back in the field as soon as we can. I'm grateful with all of them.
0: And now you're back on the pitch, and now you're the leader here at LAFC, all-time in regular season appearances. You passed Carlos Vela for that record.

0: What does that accomplishment mean for you?
1: It made me proud of everything I do. Mm-hmm. Every day, I like to work hard. I like to push as much as I can. So it's like the reward of all of the work, because I do everything for play 100% every single time. Do I have the opportunity to wear the LAFC jersey? So this is special for me.
0: Now, you have a lot of experience here with LAFC, a lot of experience here with MLS now. What do the young players here at LAFC have to understand about this time of the season, this part of the season, 5 games left, going into the playoffs?
1: This part of the season is the most crucial. I think everyone needs to get ready, because we need to get the rhythm, the good play, or the idea we want to show. And it's important, because he will have to do the best in the playoffs. Mm-hmm. So we have to and win every single play. So that's the most important thing, be ready and able to go 100%.
0: Yeah. Congrats again on the contract extension.
1: Thank you.
0: Thank you, Eddie. Yeah, really happy for Eddie and his new contract extension. I'm sure LAFC fans are happy as well to have him around for plenty years to come with the black and gold. All right, our time is up for this edition of Countdown to Kickoff, presented by BMO, official bank of LAFC. Make sure to catch LAFC and Austin FC Wednesday night on the ESPN LA app, starting with pregame coverage at 7 p.m. My main man, Dave Denholm, will be on the call as usual. For now, please have a safe and blessed rest of your week. And remember, stay strong, stay courageous, and dale, dale, black and gold. Yep, yep.
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2: You're somewhere in there. Is it?
3: There we go. We got a fight.
4: And it's Peterson that's going to drop the gloves in his NHL debut. He gets a taker to go, and it's Jorian Donovan, whose dad at one point played for the Senators. Peterson, 3, 4, 5, rights. Dan Donovan comes back with a couple. He lands a few on Peterson. Peterson shakes it off, lands another couple rights, and they switch to their lefts. Peterson with an uppercut, then a haymaker over the top, follows back with another uppercut. Donovan returning a cue, and some more uppercuts from Peterson. A fantastic tilt between two rookies in the National Hockey League. Welcome to the NHL, young man. Blues fans are going to love you.
5: There's mom and dad. Look at mom. She's so disappointed. She needs to take a breath. Get a beer, mom.
1: Go ahead, mom. Order one up. 101 ESPN. Memorable debut there, and it comes in a blowout win.
4: Now there's 12:11 to go here in the third. Suter to the front of the net. He scores! A slapper to the goal. Beats Erson. And the Blues have gone on top 4-1. 12:06 to go. Suter with two in the game.
1: 4-1 there. They go on to a 7-2 win. Three different players scoring two goals for the Blues in the same game for the first time since 2022. Blues, the 7-2 win over the Senators. St. Louis, not the only team putting up seven on Tuesday.
4: Off a face-off, puck picked up here, and failure to clear from Soucy in front of chance, and they score. Matthew Tkachuk to Brady Tkachuk, and this game is tied. Brady Tkachuk has his first goal as a Panther, and this game is tied at one with 17:33 to go in the second. Seth Jones across, Brady Tkachuk, Seth Jones straight on Matthew in the circle, a shot from Reinhart wide off the end boards, bounces, and they score, and it's Brady Tkachuk completing the hat trick. 3-1 Panthers, a power play goal. Brady Tkachuk, three consecutive goals here in the second period, and the Panthers lead by a pair, and Brady Tkachuk, a hat trick.
1: Natural hat trick for Brady Tkachuk, also picked up an assist in the 7-3 win over the Blue Jackets. Brady Tkachuk, first player in NHL history with a natural hat trick, where his brother assisted on all three. Matthew Tkachuk tying a franchise record with five assists in a game. Panthers beat the Blue Jackets 7-3, 104.3 WQAM with the call. Mammoth and Maple Leafs.
6: Penalty coming up, and it's going to be against Toronto. Here's a 2-on-1 shorthanded. This is Hayden and Stenlin. Hayden shoots, canceled out by Blankenberg. They score! Sergachev shorthanded, and it's 3-0.
1: 3-0 there. Mammoth go on to a 5-4 win over the Maple Leafs. Mammoth 41-0 when scoring at least five goals in a game in their franchise history. KSL Sports Zone with the call. Mammoth a 5-4 win. Five different goal scorers tying their most in a game this season. Maple Leafs scoring two goals after trailing 5-2. Still never been a three-goal comeback win on Frozen Frenzy Night. Golden Knights and Predators.
7: Hannafin threw it across the top of the crease, but wide. Out the back door, Coghlan chips it on from distance, and a save by Saros. Hannafin centers, they score! Trevor Connolly, a one-time shot. Vegas leads 4-2 on Trevor Connolly's third goal of the season.
1: Fox Sports 98.9, Golden Knights a 5-2 win over the Predators. Jack Eichel scores for the fourth time this season. He has 13 points on the season, tied with Sebastian Aho for third in the NHL behind Connor McDavid and Evan Bouchard. Golden Knights' fifth win in their last six games. They score five in the win over the Predators. Jets score five. They beat the Wild 5-2. Jets four wins in their first six games for the third consecutive season. They won the President's Trophy in the 24-25 season, missed the playoffs last year. Blackhawks also scoring five. They can pass the Penguins 5-3. Patrick Kane reaches 894 career assists. Connor Bedard, first point of the season. Blackhawks get the win, scoring five. The team that would score in overtime gets a fifth goal between the Devils and the Red Wings.
4: Looks to angle one left. Oh, and the pass is behind Arvidsson. The Devils race out. Pass up ahead for Jack. It's a breakaway, Jack, and he scores! Breakaway overtime game-winning goal for Jack Hughes as the Devils defeat the Detroit Red Wings 5-4.
1: Devils Hockey Network, Jack Hughes, 11th career overtime game winner, second most in Devils franchise history. Patrick Elias with 16. Jack Hughes now has 11. Islanders get past the Canucks 3-2. Matthew Schaefer gets 2 assists. 14th career multi-point game.
2: We went up by 2 goals and then they, you know, fought back. So I think we just had to, you know, stick back to our game in that third. Get pucks deep. We can't force plays, but we just got to work them low, get pucks to the net. And, you know, I think we had one good shift there and Palms buried that one to go up. So then we got a, you know, power play at the end of the game. And I think we just had to end it there, play hard D-zone and, you know, just play our Islanders hockey.
1: Islanders with a 3-2 win over the Canucks. Heading home, all evened up. That's next. It's ESPN Radio.
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1: 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That's coming up on Unsportsmanlike. 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
1: Rams make a roster change, releasing their kicker as part of the fallout from the Monday Night Football loss. Shohei Ohtani will be in the lineup for Game 3 of the NLCS. ALCS moves to Ohio after a split in Florida.
15: The pitch. Ground ball up the middle. Wells, the shortstop there behind the bag. Throws to first, and the ball game is over. Brian Baker remains perfect. Closing games for the Rays here in the postseason. And Tampa Bay wins it 3-1. This best of seven ALCS heads to Cleveland, Ohio, tied one game apiece.
1: Rays even the series. They are 4-0 in franchise history when they dropped the opener of a best-of-seven series. You heard Game 2 here on ESPN Radio. Mike Cousins had the call. Back to the Trop. Mike?
15: Thank you, Jay. Jose Ramirez is at the center of everything that has to do with Cleveland baseball over the last 15 years. On Tuesday night, though, it was on the wrong side of things for the Cleveland Guardians. A two-out error in the fourth that led to three unearned runs by the Tampa Bay Rays. Final score was the Rays 3, the Guardians 1, and that ties the series one game apiece.
16: Yeah, and it was a hard chopper by Williamson that when ball hits dirt, and you're taught this when you're young, when you're playing professional baseball, you charge automatically. You go in and you straddle that one. Jose Ramirez hesitated. And when he was going to make a play that he makes usually with his eyes closed, that hesitation cost him. He stayed flat-footed, came up early, and did not have the ball in hand. And that just opened the floodgates for the Tampa Bay Rays as they took advantage of not one, but two more runs and put a three spot in that fourth inning.
15: Rays starter Freddie Peralta was not perfect, but he was excellent. Six innings scoreless, four hits, two walks, six strikeouts. There weren't clean innings for Freddie Peralta. In fact, the Guardians stranded nine throughout the course of the game. But as Freddie Peralta, once known as Fastball Freddie with the Brewers, became Changeup Freddie this year with the Rays, he reverted to his old successful ways, throwing that pitch almost three-quarters of the time tonight.
16: And he had control of it. He pitched upstairs with it. The extension was fabulous. But most importantly, the velocity was there, and he was able to sustain that velocity. A lot of foul balls against Freddie Peralta, but he did not bend at all. And usually you see guys bend and not break. This guy didn't bend. One hitter, Nathaniel Lowe, had a 2-0 count on Freddie Peralta. That was the only 2-0 count. And oh, by the way, when he got the 2-0, he said, okay, ya basta, enough. He ended up striking out Lowe as well.
15: The only Guardians run came in the seventh. Chase DeLauder with an RBI double. He remains fabulous. His first postseason strikeout tonight. But other than that, the RBI double, two walks. So he got the job done. The rest of the offense did not come through. And on the capping end of things, Brian Baker, the closer for the Rays, he's 4-for-4 in save opportunities and has yet to allow a hit in the postseason.
16: It's an uncomfortable at-bat versus both righties and lefties. And he was economical as well. Being able to get outs, quick, easy, day off tomorrow. Now Kevin Cash can have him possibly for two of the three games in Cleveland, but it's not going to be easy for the Tampa Bay Rays in Cleveland. They have a lot of confidence there. They play well, and Jose Ramirez is going to play with a chip on his shoulder.
15: On Tuesday night at Tropicana Field, the Rays win 3-1 over the Guardians, tying the best-of-seven series at one game apiece. The winner of Game 3, historically speaking, in a best-of-seven, goes on to take the series 70% of the time, and Game 3 is on ESPN Radio Thursday night. For Eduardo Perez, I'm Mike Cousins, right here on your home for every pitch of the postseason. 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
1: All right, Mike, well done. At the Trop, the series is tied at a game apiece. The Guardians lost, snapping a four-game win streak, was tied for their second longest in playoff history. The three runs they allowed, all unearned. They're the seventh team to allow at least three runs in a postseason game, all unearned. It's the first since the Brewers did it in 2008 in the division series against the Phillies. Speaking of the Brewers, NLCS returns on Wednesday. Brewers taking the first two at home against the Dodgers. Game 3 in L.A., and we will see Shohei Ohtani. Manager Dave Roberts saying Ohtani was convicted and adamant that he's close to recovering from his slump, so he will be in the lineup for Game 3.
17: To be clear, it was never a benching. It was more of giving him, it's kind of what we did with Freddie in 2024.

0: but will be in the Game 3 lineup for the Dodgers. As for how Brewers manager Pat Murphy sees it,
1: I mean, we remember vividly at this time last year that he, you know, maybe had the best baseball game ever played the day he pitched against us and, you know, hit a home run every time up, it seemed like. You know, it's like, well, you can't forget that, his capabilities, whatever. But still, all that being said, you still, you know how tough it is to execute what he did? You still have to go at him. You have to go at everybody.
0: Speaking of those feelings from a year ago, the series between these two teams, did the feeling that the Brewers had when they left L.A. last year stay with them?
1: 2 years ago in 24, we gave up the home run to Alonso when we had the series won and, whatever inning that was, ninth inning, Alonso hits the homer and puts them ahead and we were shell shocked. And I announced at that time, look guys, somehow, I don't know how, but somehow this is going to help us. The awareness of that and what can happen. Somehow this is going to help us. The next year, we came here and offered an incredibly emotional division series and didn't have to play that wild card series. So we took a step in the right direction and then won that whatever divisional series. And I said at the end, hey, guys, remember this. It hurts. Remember it. I think they remember it so far. It seems like they remember it, and they're not going to roll over. You know, they're going to put up a fight.
0: And as for what he's told the team about being two wins away this year from the World Series?
1: When you're climbing a mountain, the way I look at it, you're climbing a mountain and you're getting really close to the top. And when you are, usually that path narrows a little bit. You know what I mean? It's not as wide. When you start the mountain, it seems like this wide. And then as you get closer and closer, most mountains are like that. And I think as you get closer, you just got to keep your footing, keep your head down, make sure you keep your footing. And you can't look too far ahead. When you look up for the prize, oh, where's the top? You might step in a crack or a pothole, right? You got to just keep your head down and go forward. You know, adversity's coming. You know, all that kind of stuff could possibly come whenever. Just keep responding, keep your head down, and keep going. The belief had to be there at some point. You know, like they didn't just wake up yesterday morning or this morning and say, you know, we could do this thing. You know, I think their belief has been there. You know, Yelich just spoke openly about it. I think the guys followed the lead. Contreras has spoke openly about it. This is what we're doing. But you got to keep your head down and take each step.
0: Game 3 of the NLCS Wednesday. It's here on ESPN Radio, as is every pitch of baseball's postseason. Game 3 of the NLCS. Our coverage begins at 7:30 Eastern time. Right now, SportsCenter all night.
2: Bass lines it up. Snap by Ferguson. Hold by Doman. Kick on the way. And it is good. And the Bills have won it in overtime. Tyler Bass from 45 yards out lifts the Bills to a dramatic 37-34 overtime victory.
0: We saw it on Monday Night Football, 97 Rock with the call. Bills escape with the win after blocking what would have been a game-winning field goal from the Rams. Rams fall to 2-3 with the loss. ESPN analyst Mina Kimes.
3: I'm not worried. Obviously, they're going to go undefeated. But I think this offense is fine. And I think the defense, honestly, given the fact they're still missing their best player, Myles Garrett, they've been quite good over the course of the season. And I do think they're going to get him better and better as the season goes on, especially if Garrett returns healthy and looks anything like he has in recent years. But this special teams problem in Los Angeles, it's concerning because it's not just a problem this season. This has been now the fatal flaw of this team for multiple seasons, even thinking back to the championship game, you know, in the playoffs. They just had these issues crop up over and over. It's not just blocked field goals. It's returns. It's punts. It's all of it. And they've tried to make changes. They hired a new special teams coordinator this year, but it seems like it's not getting better anytime soon. And as you know, in these important games, in these big games, especially when it goes to overtime in the postseason, all three phases matter. And if they can't fix special teams, that is a serious area of concern.
0: Rams make a change on special teams, releasing kicker Harrison Mevis on Tuesday. ESPN's Dan Graziano.
4: They're 2-3. They're lucky they're not 1-4. They should have lost the Eagles last week. This is what I'm saying. The real issues. Every team has issues to solve. The Rams are not exempt from that just because they had a monster offseason. And that's what we are seeing. I'm watching Greg Rousseau block a kick in overtime, and I'm thinking to myself,

0: cool if your best pass rusher plays.
1: Right.
0: And the Rams guy is out for we don't know how long, and they haven't really had him all season. Aaron Donald made an impact last night, but he's played in three of their five games, and frankly, at times, he's looked like a guy that didn't play the last 2 years. Their left tackle threw a punch after this game. Is probably
2: that was crazy.
0: I doubt he'll be playing next week when they face the Cardinals, who they should beat, but it's a division game. Look, the Rams, I think, ultimately will be a good team, but they are an older team. They are a little bit of a top-heavy, thinner kind of roster, and that stuff shows up when you start getting into these games. That was my only point all summer with the Rams. Not that I think they're going to be bad, but I think just like every other team in the league, they're actually going to have to earn it, and that's what we're seeing.
3: And Dan, touching on that other fallout from the Monday night matchup, that little dust-up at midfield as players were milling around post-game, exchanging jerseys, Bills linebacker Bradley Chubb, Rams tackle Alaric Jackson exchanging words, and then Jackson took a swing. And it is costing him 2 games without pay, suspended by the NFL on Tuesday. ESPN analyst Jeff Saturday.
4: Can't do it, man. After the game, jerseys are off. We're all done. Why are you hanging around? Go to the locker room. Yeah. Like, these kind of things are such a waste. I don't know how many games you know he's going to get suspended.
5: Sure.
4: I mean, we just saw a guy who gets caught up in a ruckus on the sideline. There's 30 dudes around grabbing him, and he headbutts, and he's getting kicked out for a game. You know, throwing a punch after a game, you're going to get games. It's such a waste. He's such a valuable asset to that team. Tony Dungy used to say it best, Jim Moore, Jim Caldwell, all my coaches, say, there is not a player on their sideline that's as important as you are for our team. Jackson, that's exactly, nobody on their team is nearly as important as what you are to that Rams organization. You can't make decisions like that. You can't go swing. And now ultimately we all pay the price because you lost your head in that moment. Just can't have it. Can't do it.
3: And as a result, Jackson gets the suspension. He's eligible to appeal under the CBA. The team says they understand Jackson will do so. SportsCenter All Night, ESPN Radio. College football with some big matchups this weekend. UCLA, though, going to be shorthanded. Looks like for the rest of the season, ESPN's Pete Thamel.
6: Nico Iamaleava is dealing with a knee injury. The expectation is that he will miss the rest of the season. That has not been made official. Bob Chesney was waiting, he said yesterday, for UCLA's doctors to take a look at Nico. But obviously, he took that awkward fall, and they wanted to get retested before they said anything officially, but it looks like it's going to be Ty Diefenbach's show going forward. Now, look, Bob Chesney made clear that Madden Iamaleava, Nico's younger brother, is in the mix to get reps, and if Ty Diefenbach struggles, Madden Iamaleava could end up getting snaps for UCLA. But for now, the expectation is no more Nico the rest of the year, and it'll be Ty Diefenbach to keep the undefeated Bruins on the unlikely playoff hunt.
3: And this weekend, giving us a handful of impressive matchups, Notre Dame, BYU, one of them. What do the Irish need to prove? ESPN's Booger McFarland.
7: Competition hasn't been very good so far, so I want to see CJ Carr. I want to see him against a tight defense, especially playing man coverage. I want to see if Notre Dame can run the football. You lose Jeremiah Love, you lose Jadarian Price. Can you run the football against big-time competition? And their Achilles heel on defense last year was rushing the passer. Can Boubacar Traore and the rest of his defensive line mates, can they get after the quarterback? Everything that we thought we knew about Notre Dame, we still need to see it against big-time competition. And like it or not, this will be their first big test of the season. No disrespect to Wisconsin. I think BYU will provide the biggest test until they take on Miami. So, quite frankly, I got to see everything because this is their first test.
3: Notre Dame and BYU in a top 10 matchup, 7:30 Eastern on ABC. Aforementioned Wisconsin, they play at UCLA this weekend. We'll also see the big matchup between Florida and Texas and Ohio State, Indiana. That one from Bloomington to kick off things on Saturday afternoon. Does LA have 5? That's next. SportsCenter All Night continues. It's ESPN Radio.
8: Hey, this is Rich Eisen. 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Kurt joins us on all of that. Josh Pate on the latest in college football. 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
4: 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NBA preseason is continuing this week. Lakers Warriors meeting on Tuesday. Walker Kessler, 11 points in his LA debut. ESPN's Dave McMenamin.
5: Obviously, the Lakers are used to having momentum from their big man in the middle, right? You go back to Kareem Abdul-Jabbar, Wilt Chamberlain, George Mikan, Shaquille O'Neal, Pau Gasol, Anthony Davis, on and on and on. And they're hoping that the 7'2" Kessler can be the defensive anchor for a team that was 19th in defensive rating last year. Certainly, he already, you know, hurt that pinky blocking a shot by hitting his pinky against the backboard. They hope he can block shots and just try to stay a little healthier when the game starts to count.
6: J.J. Redick hasn't shared who will round out the starting five. How's Redick figuring that out?
5: It's been a little disjointed, in J.J. Redick's words, about as he's tried to evaluate these pieces because of some cascading injuries, knick-knack injuries, but still he hasn't had the luxury of having all his guys available at one time. He hopes that he can really mix and match some of these players and see what will fit best. Like, obviously, next to Austin Reeves and Luka Doncic, you're going to want to have a 3-and-D threat, so that's why they've been looking at guys like Zaire Williams, Matisse Thybulle. Jake LaRavia was a longtime starter last year. He's shooting 6 for 11 from 3 in preseason thus far. That was kind of one of the

0: knocks on his game last year, that he was very durable, played all 82 games, but didn't consistently hit the outside shot. And there's also second year forward Adu Thiroux, who's been very intriguing, had a very good summer. He's maybe the best athlete on this Lakers roster. And, you know, there's an outside chance that they want to have him in there because he can not only be a staunch defensive player, but also be a lob threat above the rim for Luka Doncic.
1: NBA regular season right around the corner. 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Flames double up the Ducks 4-2. Calgary getting its first win this season, snapping a five-game losing streak to start the season. Bruins on the road double up the Sharks 6-3 in San Jose. Avs edge the Stars 3-2. Colorado with 29 goals scored this season, tied for the third most through their first six games of a season in franchise history, and their most since relocating to Colorado in 1995. Canadiens get past the Sabres in a shootout. Rangers a 4-1 win over the Lightning. Tampa Bay's second loss this season. Both of them coming against the Rangers on the road. They've allowed more goals to the Rangers than the other four teams they've played combined. The night, not all bad for Tampa Bay, though.
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2: Number five.
1: The ALCS is now a best of five. Guardians and Rays wind up splitting the first two with the Trump.
4: Biggest at bat of the night after an error on Ramirez. Left on left. He drives into the gap right center field. That's a base hit. Simpson scores. Williamson touches home coming in from second. And Liam hits with a two-out, two-run single in the last of the fourth. We were tied 0-0, and now it's 3-0 Tampa Bay.
2: Number four.
1: For Tampa Bay area fans, Rays were playing at home. Lightning were not. They lose in New York to the Rangers, part of Tuesday's full slate of hockey, the Frozen Frenzy in Detroit on the Devils Hockey Network. There was a 4-4 game in overtime.
4: Looks to angle one left. Oh, and the pass is behind Arvids and the Devils race out. Pass up ahead for Jack. It's a breakaway. Jack, and he scores! Breakaway overtime. Game-winning goal for Jack Hughes as the Devils defeat the Detroit Red Wings 5-4.
2: Number three.
1: In Raleigh, Hurricanes rally in the third against Washington. 99-9 the fan.
5: It's Carolina going to work out in front. Svechnikov, he scores! It's a power play goal! What a backhand! And that is how you cash in. It's 3-2 Carolina.
2: Number two.
1: In Philly, Kraken come away with a win over the Flyers in a shootout. A game that also featured a milestone moment in the second. 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
6: Down for Samoskevich to the high slot. Otavainen shoots. Scores! Ville Otavainen, his first goal in the National Hockey League, has given the Kraken a 2-0 lead with 11:06 to play in the second period.
2: Number one.
1: Otavainen had one for the Kraken Philly there. While in Columbus, one guy would score the first three for the Panthers. 4-3 WQAM.
4: Seth Jones straight on Matthew in the circle. A shot from Reinhart wide off the inboards. Bounces and they score. And it's Brady Tkachuk completing the hat trick. 3-1 Panthers, a power play goal. Brady Tkachuk, three consecutive goals here in the second period. And the Panthers lead by a pair. And Brady Tkachuk, a hat trick.
1: With his brother Matthew assisting on all three of those goals. In fact, Matthew Tkachuk tying a franchise record with five assists in the Panthers' win over the Blue Jackets. Baseball, Rays, Guardians tied up at a game apiece. Brewers up 2-0 on the Dodgers. L.A. says they will have Shohei Ohtani in the lineup for Game 3 tonight. But it's been a up-and-down season. A lot of downs for Ohtani. Steve Mason from ESPN 710 L.A.
7: Now, I think that what we're seeing from Shohei is the byproduct of trying to do both, trying to pitch and trying to hit. I think that was a mistake this year. Maybe his days of doing that are over, or at least they should be very, very limited. Shohei should not be starting at the beginning of the season. You work him in starting in August, so he's usable, but too many innings, and I think this is the byproduct of trying to do both.
1: Hasn't homered since mid-August. Mistakes have been costly. We learned that in game two at the Trop.

0: We'll have more on that next. 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
11: We have game two of the ALCS between the Guardians and Rays.
12: Biggest at bat of the night after an error on Ramirez. Left on left. He drops into the gap right center field. That's a base hit. And Liam Hicks with a two-out, two-run single. Now it's 3-0 Tampa Bay.
11: We have the latest with Shohei Ohtani and the Dodgers as they get ready for game three, down 0-2.
13: To be clear, it was never a benching. It was more of, hey, man, if you're not feeling good enough that you can feel like you can perform up to your ability, then we'll pivot. We'll give you a couple days. And so he'll be in there.
11: All 32 NHL teams are in action for the Frozen Frenzy.
12: It's in the Devils race out. Pass up ahead for Jack. It's a breakaway, Jack, and he scores! Breakaway overtime. Game-winning goal. Jack Hughes.
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0: 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Will baseball's best player be playing baseball this week? That's straight ahead. NLCS resumes on Wednesday. Tuesday, the ALCS in the spotlight. Guardians taking the series opener on the road in St. Petersburg. As for game two at the Trop, it was scoreless to the fourth.
12: Count is 2-1. Here it comes. Swing and a grounder, third base. Ramirez, and it gets by Jose Ramirez into left field. The Rays are on the board.
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12: Second base. It's the Rays 1. The Guardians nothing in the bottom of the fourth as the ball got by the Cleveland cornerstone at third, Jose Ramirez.
0: Rays breaking through, taking advantage of that error, and Tampa Bay was not done.
12: Second and third with two out for Liam Hicks. Biggest at bat of the night after an error on Ramirez. Left on left. He drives into the gap right center field. That's a base hit. Simpson scores. Williamson touches home coming in from second. And Liam Hicks with a two out, two run single in the last of the fourth. We were tied 0-0 and now it's 3-0 Tampa Bay.
0: Rays out in front by three. Unearned runs, all of them. Then the Rays starter does his job.
12: 3-2 again. Swing and a miss, strike three. Change up for Freddie Peralta. He pumps his fist, pounds it against his chest as he walks off with very likely his last pitch of the night.
0: Cleveland would get on the scoreboard with an RBI double in the seventh, but that's as close as the Guardians would get.
12: The pitch. Ground ball up the middle. Wells, the shortstop there behind the bag. Throws to first, and the ball game is over. Brian Baker remains perfect, closing games for the Rays here in the postseason. And Tampa Bay wins it 3-1. This best of seven ALCS heads to Cleveland, Ohio, tied one game apiece.
0: Mike Cousins calling it here on ESPN Radio. 3-1 the final. First two are split at the Trop. The Rays even the series. They are 4-0 in franchise history when trailing 1-0 in a best of seven. They're the only unbeaten franchise. They get 300 runs in the fourth en route to the win. Tampa Bay manager Kevin Cash.
17: Yeah, big knock by Liam Hicks there after the one run came in through the air, but put some pressure on the defense. I mean, Jose Ramirez is as good as any third baseman there is in the game. And, you know, we were fortunate to maybe catch a break there. But once you catch the break, it's kind of what you do with it. And Liam picked us up in a big way. He had a lot of good at-bats against Messick tonight, who's obviously very tough.
0: Liam Hicks goes 2-for-3 with the two RBI, and after the win, chatted with our Buster Olney.
18: Freddie Peralta's velocity was up tonight. What did you think of his stuff?
19: Unbelievable. I mean, yeah, they call him Fastball Freddie for a reason, and it was working today. Just so happy for him. I mean, he works his butt off to see how good he is right now. This is unbelievable.
18: First pitch strikes is 17 to 24 batters he faced. How important was that, what he was doing tonight?
19: I think that establishes everything. You know, no one likes hitting in a 0-1 count, and it makes it so much tougher. So credit to him for being able to land all kinds of pitches in the zone. That was great.
18: So you had a good view of the ground ball hit to Jose Ramirez. What was your reaction as you see it go through his legs?
19: I mean, you got to take advantage of those moments when that happens. So, yeah, when I was coming up to the plate, I thought about that. And, I mean, yeah, you don't really see that happen with him. He's such a good player. But luckily, we were able to capitalize.
18: And you get the two-run single. How did that feel?
19: Oh, unbelievable. I mean, yeah, I've been pressing a little bit here, trying to get some hits, trying to help the team win as much as I can. So that felt great.
18: How you feeling about the series 1-1?
19: Yeah, I mean, it's a dogfight. This is a good team we're up against. So every game comes right down to the wire. So it's been a ton of fun, but hopefully we can keep it going.
18: Liam, thanks.
0: Liam Hicks, 2-for-3. He had been 1-for-12 with one RBI this postseason. He was dropped to eighth in the order, drove in two runs en route to the win for the Rays. 3-1 over the Guardians in game two. Cleveland's loss, snapping a four-game win streak. They are headed home, though, with the series tied at one. Cleveland manager Stephen Vogt.
20: Yeah, we feel great. Obviously, we would have loved to have taken tonight. That would have been really big. And we had our position and our opportunities to do that. But going home 1-1 to go have three games in front of our fans and in Cleveland, we feel really good about that. And we're excited to get it going.
0: He did see that.

0: Oh, Jose Ramirez with that fourth inning error that led to three unearned runs.
1: Yeah, I haven't seen a replay from straight on yet, but what it looked like is took that first hop, Jose kind of got stuck. It looked like he just didn't move his feet. And I don't know if it hit the lip or not on the second hop, but just kind of looked like he sat back a little bit with his feet set instead of moving his feet. So tough break right there, and obviously they capitalized.
0: At the plate, Jose Ramirez 1-for-4 with his 49th career postseason hit, but Cleveland comes up short. They lose game 2, 3-1, series even at a game apiece. Game 3 Thursday from Cleveland, 6 o'clock Eastern. Wednesday, game 3 of the NLCS. Dodgers heading home after dropping the first two in Milwaukee, and L.A. will likely have Shohei Ohtani in the lineup. Manager Dave Roberts saying Ohtani was convicted and adamant that he's close to recovering, so he will be in the lineup for Game 3. He went 0-for-4 with a pair of strikeouts in the 7-4 loss to the Brewers in Game 2 on Monday. Dave Roberts said he would be checking with Ohtani to gauge whether he would continue playing.
2: I did talk to Shohei, had a great conversation. He's adamant. He feels good enough to be in there. He's close to finding something with his swing, and I feel great about it. And so, yeah, he wants to be in there and help us win a ball game and win a championship. So great conversation, and I'm excited about having him in there. It's everything. It's the upper body. It's the knee, and he's just not perfect. He's not. But in his words, he's ready to go.
0: Ohtani hasn't homered since August 18th. He's driven in one run since then. 11-for-70 with 29 strikeouts to finish the regular season. ESPN insider Tim Kirkchen.
3: I understand it, 3-for-20. He also finished the season in a 13-for-70. And the 24 straight games without a homer ties his longest such streak in his major league career. However, I spoke to two major league managers today and asked them point blank, what would you do with Ohtani? And they said, if he's healthy, he has to play. The presence in the order, for one, and it would be embarrassing to take him out of the lineup if he is healthy enough to play. You can't tell me there are 9 better hitters on the Dodgers. So the only way you take him out of the lineup, if he says, my body is killing me, the knee is not responding, and I shouldn't be in there, now they have an excuse to take him out. But as long as he says, I can do this, you have to put him out there because he's the best player most people have ever seen. You can't sit him down in almost a must-win situation.
4: Right. And this, by the way, is not to make any excuses for Shohei Ohtani, but it's not just Shohei Ohtani. L.A. is 2-for-26 with runners in scoring position.
3: Right, and Andy Páez is 2-for-3. The rest of the team is 0-for-23 with runners in scoring position. So, again, Ohtani is swinging the bat right now as badly as I've ever seen. He chased a pitch that I've never seen him go after. He looked that bad on it. But this is going to come around. Every time we question this guy, he then seems to follow up and do something really impressive. I'm not suggesting it's going to happen here, but he needs to be in the lineup unless he's too injured to do so.
0: Dodgers trail the best of 7, 2 games to love. Game 3 Wednesday. 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Our coverage starts at 7:30 Eastern time. Every pitch of baseball's postseason is here on ESPN Radio. Right now, SportsCenter all night. Speaking of postseasons, the WNBA Finals getting underway this week. Valkyries hosting the first two. The Dream, they've been busy trying to find a spot to host in Atlanta since their home court holds about 3,500. Tuesday we learned games 3 and 4 will be at State Farm Arena, home of the Hawks. ESPN's Alexa Philippou.
5: I just got off the phone with Hawks CEO Steve Kunin, and he told me that, look, this is a very complicated situation because you have multiple teams involved, including multiple NBA teams, because the Hawks season opener was involved there. You have different ownership groups for those teams between the W and the NBA. Then you also have multiple TV partners. You have multiple leagues involved. But this was a situation where everyone was kind of rowing in the same direction, and there was a shared commitment to make this work for the dream for the Dream fans and the WNBA as a whole. And so it is a little complicated because you have the league and the networks agreeing to then, as you said, move up game three a day early. Then game four, we have this sort of doubleheader situation, and it sounds like what they're actually going to do is they're going to do a whole kind of flipping their arena situation in between this WNBA finals game and the Hawks season opener. I asked that it takes 3+ hours to actually change out the court. They're going to go from the Dreams court to the Hawks court. They have to then get the set. The

0: all set up again. They have to even change the broadcast camera. So it sounds like maybe it would be an easy fix if, you know, like us looking from the outside in, but there's a lot of moving parts here to make it work. But there was a sure commitment that even if this is a sort of messy situation, even if it's not perfect, that they wanted to make sure they got it right.
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2: There's only 7 seconds on the clock. There are no timeouts. This is going to end up in a tie if they don't spike it. Wow. It ends up in a tie.
3: Trying to gain more for the kick. Right call is honestly, like, we can go clock it early.
4: I'm happy it wasn't a loss, and I'm sad it wasn't a win. That's how I feel.
1: Dallas played a winless team using an undrafted rookie quarterback. Eagles kicked a go-ahead field goal with 8 seconds left in the game. Giants, Commanders played each other. They were each inside the other's 25 in overtime. Yet none of those four teams in the division won in week five. In Washington, the seat's been warm under coach Dan Quinn. Sunday's tie there didn't help. Lack of clock management in the end. The game ending without the Commanders able to stop the clock or getting the kicking team on the field. Packers defensive end Micah Parsons on his podcast saying what Jalen Daniels did at the end of the game probably cost Quinn his job. Dan Quinn was the defensive coordinator in Dallas a few years ago when Parsons was there.
5: Jalen Daniels probably cost my man Dan Quinn his job, to be honest with you.
6: That's tough.
5: To be honest with you. And I'm a big Jalen Daniels fan. But the reality is, like, he probably cost a lot of people their jobs this past weekend.
6: So you put none of that on the coaches here?
5: Hey, bro. And all respectfully, we get coached so much on these situations that, like, I'm a defensive player, and it's programmed in me. I know what to do in those situations.
6: 100%.
5: There's no way I'm taking a sack with 14 seconds of no timeouts. Like, and then, like, this is just, and mind you, it would be different if Jaden Daniels was a rookie. This is your third year. This is your third year. You've been to the NFC Championship game. You've been in big moments before. And to me, like, even after sack, you're casually getting up.
1: Micah Parsons on the edge with Micah Parsons. Then there was the Rams and Bills on Monday Night Football, and specifically special teams. Buffalo kicker Tyler Bass, 3 for 3 on field goal attempts. Rams kicker Harrison Mevis missed both of his tries, including one that was blocked in overtime.
7: I thought offensively and defensively we battled, thought some of the coverage units, we did some really good stuff. And in the kicking game, especially, you know, with our PAT field goal, not even close to good enough, it cost us the game tonight.
1: Rams coach Sean McVay, who moved on from his kicker on Tuesday. Ian Rappaport from the NFL Network.
8: Harrison Mevis is out with the Los Angeles Rams. Obviously, you had the block last night. You had the missed field goal earlier. It has been a struggle all season with that unit. They're bringing in Blake Groupie. Was with the Jets practice squad, actually. He spent some time with the Rams himself. They know him well. It's a significant change. And we saw the Sean McVay press conference. That is as real as it gets. You talk about accountability with your team, with players. The media is hearing, players are hearing that as well. They heard him stand up there and go, I needed to be better, and today he made a major change.
1: Rams falling to 2-3 with the loss on Monday Night Football. 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
9: You're probably feeling the pressure of all the expectations that everyone had for you at the beginning of this season. You were favored to win every game. You're favored to win the Super Bowl. And now the 49ers are undefeated. The Seahawks just lost a close game to them. They're sitting above you in the standings. And you've got injuries. You have to wonder what the vibes are like in the building with the Rams right now based on the results given the expectations this group had before the season. They have to be frustrated.
10: Feeling the pressure to get this group to the postseason and to have them contend for a championship. They came close last year. They lost in the NFC Championship game. This year, they added Myles Garrett, somebody that hasn't had any success once you get to the postseason football. You're talking about Devontae Adams, who's never won a championship. There are guys on this roster that are decorated, that have Hall of Fame resumes, that don't have a Super Bowl ring on their finger. And so I think Sean McVay feels that. Remember, Aaron Donald came back this season for the chance to play with Myles Garrett in hopes of contending for a championship. I got to imagine that Sean McVay feels all of that, and the question then becomes, if the pressure is on him, does that have a trickle-down effect to the rest of his locker room? Are the Rams the best version of themselves, or are they feeling the pressure of the expectations that everybody placed on them coming into this season?
1: That's our Chris Candy. Rams releasing their kicker after that showing on Monday Night Football. As for the Bills, running back James Cook essentially got a strongly worded email. Coach Joe Brady saying there would have to be consequences if his fumbling issues continue. Cook had two fumbles Monday, including one in overtime. That's now four on the season and 11 since the start of last season. Making your mark in your debut. That's next. SportsCenter All Night continues. It's ESPN Radio.
11: 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Arch Manning leads the Longhorns into a pivotal showdown with the Florida Gators. 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
22: You're somewhere in there. Is it?
23: Here we go. We got a fight. And it's Peterson that's going to drop the gloves, and
0: his NHL debut. He gets a taker to go, and it's Jorian Donovan, whose dad at one point played for the Senators. Peterson, 3, 4, 5, right. Dan Donovan comes back with a couple. He lands a few on Peterson. Peterson shakes it off, lands another couple rights, and they switch to their lefts. Peterson with an uppercut and a haymaker over the top, follows back with another uppercut. Donovan returning a cue and some more uppercuts from Peterson. A fantastic tilt between two rookies in the National Hockey League. Welcome to the NHL, young man. Blues fans are going to love you.
2: There's mom and dad. Look at mom. She's so disappointed. She needs to take a breath. Get a beer, mom.
1: Go ahead, mom. Order one up. 101 ESPN. Memorable debut there, and it comes in a blowout win.
0: Now there's 12-11 to go here in the third. Suter to the front of the net. He scores! A slapper to the goal. Beats Erson. And the Blues have gone on top, 4-1. 12:06 to go. Suter with two in the game.
1: 4-1 there. They go on to a 7-2 win. Three different players scoring two goals for the Blues in the same game for the first time since 2022. Blues, the 7-2 win over the Senators. St. Louis, not the only team putting up seven on Tuesday.
0: Off a face-off, puck picked up here, and failure to clear from Soucy in front of chance, and they score. Matthew Tkachuk to Brady Tkachuk, and this game is tied. Brady Tkachuk has his first goal as a Panther, and this game is tied at one with 17:33 to go in the second. Seth Jones across, Brady Tkachuk, Seth Jones straight on Matthew in the circle, a shot from Reinhart wide off the end boards, bounces, and they score, and it's Brady Tkachuk completing the hat trick. 3-1 Panthers, a power play goal. Brady Tkachuk, three consecutive goals here in the second period, and the Panthers lead by a pair, and Brady Tkachuk, a hat trick.
1: Natural hat trick for Brady Tkachuk, also picked up an assist in the 7-3 win over the Blue Jackets. Brady Tkachuk, first player in NHL history with a natural hat trick, where his brother assisted on all three. Matthew Tkachuk tying a franchise record with five assists in a game. Panthers beat the Blue Jackets 7-3, 104.3 WQAM with the call. Mammoth and Maple Leafs.
0: Penalty coming up, and it's going to be against Toronto. Here's a 2-on-1 shorthanded. This is Hayden and Stenlin. Hayden shoots, canceled out by Blankenberg. They score! Sergachev shorthanded, and it's 3-0.
1: 3-0 there. Mammoth go on to a 5-4 win over the Maple Leafs. Mammoth 41-0 when scoring at least five goals in a game in their franchise history. KSL Sports Zone with the call. Mammoth a 5-4 win. Five different goal scorers tying their most in a game this season. Maple Leafs scoring two goals after trailing 5-2. Still never been a three-goal comeback win on Frozen Frenzy Night. Golden Knights and Predators.
0: Hanifin threw it across the top of the crease, but wide. Out the back door, Coghlan chips it on from distance, and a save by Saros. Hanifin centers, they score! Trevor Connolly, a one-time shot. Vegas leads 4-2 on Trevor Connolly's third goal of the season.
1: Fox Sports 98.9, Golden Knights a 5-2 win over the Predators. Jack Eichel scores for the fourth time this season. He has 13 points on the season, tied with Sebastian Aho for third in the NHL behind Connor McDavid and Evan Bouchard. Golden Knights' fifth win in their last six games. They score five in the win over the Predators. Jets score five. They beat the Wild 5-2. Jets four wins in their first six games for the third consecutive season. They won the President's Trophy in the 24-25 season, missed the playoffs last year. Blackhawks also scoring five. They get past the Penguins 5-3. Patrick Kane reaches 894 career assists. Connor Bedard, first point of the season. Blackhawks get the win, scoring five. The team that would score in overtime gets a fifth goal between the Devils and the Red Wings.
0: Looks to angle one left. Oh, and the pass is behind Arvidsson. The Devils race out. Pass up ahead for Jack. It's a breakaway. Jack, and he scores! Breakaway overtime. Game-winning goal for Jack Hughes as the Devils defeat the Detroit Red Wings 5-4.
1: Devils Hockey Network, Jack Hughes, 11th career overtime game winner, second most in Devils franchise history. Patrick Elias with 16. Jack Hughes now has 11. Islanders get past the Canucks 3-2. Matthew Schaefer gets 2 assists, 14th career multi-point game.
3: We went up by 2 goals and then they, you know, fought back. So I think we just had to, you know, stick back to our game in that third, get pucks deep. We can't force plays, but we just got to work them low, get pucks to the net. And, you know, I think we had one good shift there and Palms buried that one to go up. So then we got a, you know, power play at the end of the game. And I think we just had to end it there, play hard D-zone and, you know, just play our Islanders hockey.
1: Islanders with a 3-2 win over the Canucks. Heading home, all evened up. That's next. It's ESPN Radio.
12: 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Standing in their way is a desperate Dodgers team facing a critical Game 3. 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
1: Rams make a roster change, releasing their kicker as part of the fallout from the Monday Night Football loss. Shohei Ohtani will be in the lineup for Game 3 of the NLCS. ALCS moves to Ohio after a split in Florida.
31: The pitch.
5: Ground ball up the middle. Wells, the shortstop there behind the bag. Throws to first, and the ball game is over. Brian Baker remains perfect. Closing games for the Rays here in the postseason. And Tampa Bay wins it 3-1. This best of seven ALCS heads to Cleveland, Ohio, tied one game apiece.
1: Rays even the series. They are 4-0 in franchise history when they dropped the opener of a best-of-seven series. You heard game two here on ESPN Radio. Mike Cousins had the call. Back to the Trop. Mike?
6: Thank you, Jay. Jose Ramirez is at the center of everything that has to do with Cleveland baseball over the last 15 years. On Tuesday night, though, it was on the wrong side of things for the Cleveland Guardians. A two-out error in the fourth that led to three unearned runs by the Tampa Bay Rays. Final score was the Rays 3, the Guardians 1, and that ties the series one game apiece.
7: Yeah, and it was a hard chopper by Williamson that one ball hits dirt, and you're taught this when you're young, when you're playing professional baseball. You charge automatically. You go in and you straddle that one. Jose Ramirez hesitated, and when he was going to make a play that he makes usually with his eyes closed, that hesitation cost him. He stayed flat-footed, came up early, and did not have the ball in hand, and that just opened the floodgates for the Tampa Bay Rays as they took advantage of not one, but two more runs and put a three spot in that fourth inning.
6: Rays starter Freddie Peralta was not perfect, but he was excellent. Six innings scoreless, four hits, two walks, six strikeouts. There weren't clean innings for Freddie Peralta. In fact, the Guardians stranded nine throughout the course of the game. But as Freddie Peralta, once known as Fastball Freddie with the Brewers, became Changeup Freddie this year with the Rays, he reverted to his old successful ways, throwing that pitch almost three quarters of the time tonight.
7: And he had control of it. He pitched upstairs with it. The extension was fabulous. But most importantly, the velocity was there, and he was able to sustain that velocity. A lot of foul balls against Freddie Peralta, but he did not bend at all. And usually you see guys bend and not break. This guy didn't bend. One hitter, Nathaniel Lowe, had a 2-0 count on Freddie Peralta. That was the only 2-0 count. And oh, by the way, when he got the 2-0, he said, okay, ya basta, enough. He ended up striking out Lowe as well.
6: The only Guardians run came in the seventh. Chase DeLauder with an RBI double. He remains fabulous. His first postseason strikeout tonight. But other than that, the RBI double, two walks. So he got the job done. The rest of the offense did not come through. And on the capping end of things, Brian Baker, the closer for the Rays, he's 4-for-4 in save opportunities and has yet to allow a hit in the postseason.
7: It's an uncomfortable at-bat versus both righties and lefties. And he was economical as well, being able to get outs quick, easy, day off tomorrow. Now Kevin Cash can have him possibly for two of the three games in Cleveland, but it's not going to be easy for the Tampa Bay Rays in Cleveland. They have a lot of confidence there. They play well, and Jose Ramirez is going to play with a chip on his shoulder.
6: On Tuesday night at Tropicana Field, the Rays win 3-1 over the Guardians, tying the best of seven series at one game apiece. The winner of game three, historically speaking, in a best of seven, goes on to take the series 70% of the time. And game three is on ESPN Radio Thursday night. For Eduardo Perez, I'm Mike Cousins, right here on your home for every pitch of the postseason. 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
1: All right, Mike, well done. At the Trop, the series is tied at a game apiece. The Guardians lost, snapping a four-game win streak, was tied for their second longest in playoff history. The three runs they allowed, all unearned. They're the seventh team to allow at least three runs in a postseason game, all unearned. It's the first since the Brewers did it in 2008 in the division series against the Phillies. Speaking of the Brewers, NLCS returns on Wednesday. Brewers taking the first two at home against the Dodgers. Game three in L.A., and we will see Shohei Ohtani. Manager Dave Roberts saying Ohtani was convicted and adamant that he's close to recovering from his slump, so he will be in the lineup for game three.
8: To be clear, it was never a benching. It was more of giving him, it's kind of what we did with Freddie in 2024. In 2024, he was ailing, wasn't feeling great. Give him a couple days, potentially, to then reset. He ends up winning the MVP in the World Series. So it's more of, hey, man, if you're not feeling good enough to, you can feel like you can perform up to your ability, then we'll pivot. We'll give you a couple days. and talking to him, he feels like he's close to finding something and was close yesterday and finding something mechanically. With that, I'm excited. So I'm all about it, and so he'll be in there.
1: Ohtani 0 for 4 with a couple of strikeouts in the game 2 loss on Monday. He's been in the slump since his last home run, August 18th, 3 for 20 in the postseason, but will

0: to go at everybody.
1: Speaking of those feelings from a year ago, the series between these two teams, did the feeling that the Brewers had when they left L.A. last year stay with them?
0: 2 years ago in 24, we gave up the home run to Alonso. And we had the series one and whatever inning that was, ninth inning, Alonso hits the homer and puts them ahead, and we were shell-shocked. And I announced at that time, look, guys, somehow, I don't know how, but somehow this is going to help us. The awareness of that and what can happen. Somehow this is going to help us. The next year, we came here and offered an incredibly emotional division series and didn't have to play that wild card series. So we took a step in the right direction and then won that whatever divisional series. And I said at the end, hey, guys, remember this. It hurts. Remember it. I think they remembered so far. It seems like they remembered, and they're not going to roll over. You know, they're going to put up a fight.
1: And as for what he's told the team about being two wins away this year from the World Series?
0: When you're climbing a mountain, the way I look at it, you're climbing a mountain and you're getting really close to the top. And when you are, usually that path narrows a little bit. You know what I mean? It's not as wide. When you start the mountain, it seems like this wide. And then as you get closer and closer, most mountains are like that. And I think as you get closer, you just got to keep your footing, keep your head down, make sure you keep your footing. And you can't look too far ahead. When you look up for the prize, oh, where's the top? You might step in a crack or a pothole, right? You got to just keep your head down and go forward. You know, adversity's coming, you know, all that kind of stuff could possibly come whenever. Just keep responding, keep your head down, and keep going. The belief had to be there at some point. You know, like they didn't just wake up yesterday morning or this morning and say, you know, we could do this thing. You know, I think their belief has been there. You know, Yelich just spoke openly about it. I think the guys followed the lead. Contreras has spoke openly about it. This is what we're doing. But you got to keep your head down and take each step.
1: Game three of the NLCS Wednesday. It's here on ESPN Radio, as is every pitch of baseball's postseason. Game three of the NLCS. Our coverage begins at 7:30 Eastern time. 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
2: Bass lines it up. Snap by Ferguson. Hold by Domann. Kick on the way. And it is good. And the Bills have won it in overtime. Tyler Bass from 45 yards out lifts the Bills to a dramatic 37-34 overtime victory.
1: We saw it on Monday Night Football. 97 Rock with the call. Bills escape with the win after blocking what would have been a game-winning field goal from the Rams. Rams fall to 2-3 with the loss. ESPN analyst Mina Kimes.
3: I'm not worried. Obviously, they're not going to go undefeated. But I think this offense is fine. And I think the defense, honestly, given the fact they're still missing their best player, Myles Garrett, they've been quite good over the course of the season. And I do think they're going to get him better and better as the season goes on, especially if Garrett returns healthy and looks anything like he has in recent years. But this special teams problem in Los Angeles, it's concerning because it's not just a problem this season. This has been now the fatal flaw of this team for multiple seasons, even thinking back to the championship game, you know, in the playoffs. They just had these issues crop up over and over. It's not just blocked field goals. It's returns. It's punts. It's all of it. And they've tried to make changes. They hired a new special teams coordinator this year, but it seems like it's not getting better anytime soon. And as you know, in these important games, in these big games, especially when it goes to overtime in the postseason, all three phases matter, and if they can't fix special teams, that is a serious area of concern.
1: Rams make a change on special teams, releasing kicker Harrison Mevis on Tuesday. ESPN's Dan Graziano.
4: They're 2-3. They're lucky they're not 1-4. They should have lost the Eagles last week. But this is what I'm saying, the real issues. Every team has issues to solve. The Rams were not exempt from that just because they had a monster offseason, and that's what we are seeing. I'm watching Greg Rousseau block a kick in overtime, and I'm thinking to myself, pretty cool if your best pass rusher plays.
5: Right.
4: And the Rams guy is out for we don't know how long, and they haven't really had him all season. Aaron Donald made an impact last night, but he's played in three of their five games, and frankly, at times, he's looked like a guy that didn't play the last 2 years. Their left tackle threw a punch after this game. It's probably,
6: that was crazy.
4: I doubt he'll be playing next week when they face the Cardinals, who they should beat, but it's a division game. Look, the Rams, I think, ultimately will be a good team, but they are an older team. They are a little bit of a top-heavy, thinner kind of roster, and that stuff shows up when you start getting

0: Getting into these games, that was my only point all summer with the Rams. Not that I think they're going to be bad, but I think just like every other team in the league, they're actually going to have to earn it, and that's what we're seeing.
1: And Dan, touching on that other fallout from the Monday night matchup, that little dust up at midfield as players were milling around post game, exchanging jerseys. Bills linebacker Bradley Chubb, Rams tackle Alaric Jackson exchanging words, and then Jackson took a swing. And it is costing him two games without pay, suspended by the NFL on Tuesday. ESPN analyst Jeff Saturday.
2: Can't do it, man. After the game, jerseys are off. We're all done. Why are you hanging around? Go to the locker room. Yeah. Like, these kind of things are such a waste. I don't know how many games you know he's going to get suspended.
3: Sure.
2: I mean, we just saw a guy who gets caught up in a ruckus on the sideline. There's 30 dudes around grabbing him, and he headbutts, and he's getting kicked out for a game. You know, throwing a punch after a game, you're going to get games. It's such a waste. He's such a valuable asset to that team. Tony Dungy used to say it best, Jim Moore, Jim Caldwell, all my coaches, you say the same. There is not a player on their sideline that's as important as you are for our team. Jackson, that's exactly, nobody on their team is nearly as important as what you are to that Rams organization. You can't make decisions like that. You can't go swing. And now ultimately we all pay the price because you lost your head in that moment. Just can't have it. Can't do it.
1: And as a result, Jackson gets the suspension. He's eligible to appeal under the CBA. The team says they understand Jackson will do so. SportsCenter All Night, ESPN Radio. College football with some big matchups this weekend. UCLA, though, going to be shorthanded. Looks like for the rest of the season, ESPN's Pete Thamel.
4: Nico Iamaleava is dealing with a knee injury. The expectation is that he will miss the rest of the season. That has not been made official. Bob Chesney was waiting, he said yesterday, for UCLA's doctors to take a look at Nico. But obviously, he took that awkward fall, and they wanted to get retested before they said anything officially, but it looks like it's going to be Ty Dieffenbach's show going forward. Now, look, Bob Chesney made clear that Madden Iamaleava, Nico's younger brother, is in the mix to get reps, and if Ty Dieffenbach struggles, Madden Iamaleava could end up getting snaps for UCLA. But for now, the expectation is no more Nico the rest of the year, and it'll be Ty Dieffenbach to keep the undefeated Bruins on the unlikely playoff hunt.
1: And this weekend, giving us a handful of impressive matchups. Notre Dame, BYU, one of them. What do the Irish need to prove? ESPN's Booger McFarland.
5: Competition hasn't been very good so far, so I want to see C.J. Carr. I want to see him against a tight defense, especially playing man coverage. I want to see if Notre Dame can run the football. You lose Jeremiah Love. You lose Jadarian Price. Can you run the football against big-time competition? And their Achilles heel on defense last year was rushing the passer. Can Boubacar Traore and the rest of his defensive line mates, can they get after the quarterback? Everything that we thought we knew about Notre Dame, we still need to see it against big-time competition. And like it or not, this will be their first big test of the season. No disrespect to Wisconsin. I think BYU will provide the biggest test until they take on Miami. So, quite frankly, I got to see everything because this is their first test.
1: Notre Dame and BYU in a top 10 matchup, 7:30 Eastern on ABC. Aforementioned Wisconsin, they play at UCLA this weekend. We'll also see the big matchup between Florida and Texas and Ohio State, Indiana. That one from Bloomington to kick off things on Saturday afternoon. Does LA have five? That's next. SportsCenter All Night continues. It's ESPN Radio.
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1: 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NBA preseason is continuing this week. Lakers-Warriors meeting on Tuesday. Walker Kessler, 11 points in his L.A. debut. ESPN's Dave McMenamin.
2: Obviously, the Lakers are used to having momentum from their big man in the middle, right? You go back to Kareem Abdul-Jabbar, Will Chamberlain, George Mikan, Shaquille O'Neal, Pau Gasol, Anthony Davis, on and on and on. And they're hoping that the 7'2" Kessler can be the defensive anchor for a team that was 19th in defensive rating last year. Certainly, he already, you know, hurt that pinky blocking a shot by hitting his pinky against the backboard. They hope he can block shots and just try to stay a little healthier when the game starts to count.
3: J.J. Redick hasn't shared who will round out the starting five. How's Redick figuring that out?
2: It's been a little disjointed, in J.J. Redick's words, about as he's tried to evaluate these pieces because of some cascading injuries, knick-knack injuries, but still he hasn't had the luxury of having all his guys available at one time. He hopes that he can really mix and match some of these players and see what will fit best. Like, obviously, next to Austin Reeves and Luka Doncic, you're going to want to have a 3-and-D threat, so that's why they've been looking at guys like Zaire Williams, Matisse Thybul. Jake LaRavia was a longtime starter last year. He's shooting 6-for-11 from three in preseason thus far. That was kind of one of the knocks on his game last year, that he was very durable, played all 82 games, but didn't consistently hit the outside shot. And there's also second-year forward Adu Thiro, who's been very intriguing, had a very good summer. He's maybe the best athlete on this Lakers roster. And, you know, there's an outside chance that they want to have him in there because he can not only be a staunch defensive player, but also be a lob threat above the rim for Luka Doncic.
1: NBA regular season right around the corner. 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Back to the ice. Flames double up the Ducks 4-2. Calgary getting its first win this season, snapping a five-game losing streak to start the season. Bruins on the road, double up the Sharks, 6-3 in San Jose. Avs edge the Stars, 3-2. Colorado with 29 goals scored this season, tied for the third most through their first six games of a season in franchise history, and their most since relocating to Colorado in 1995. Canadiens get past the Sabres in a shootout. Rangers, a 4-1 win over the Lightning. Tampa Bay's second loss this season. Both of them coming against the Rangers on the road. They've allowed more goals to the Rangers than the other four teams they've played combined. The night, not all bad for Tampa Bay, though.
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4: 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Are you not entertained?
0: Number five.
1: The ALCS is now a best of five. Guardians and Rays wind up splitting the first two with the Toronto.
5: Biggest at bat of the night after an error on Ramirez. Left on left. He drops into the gap right center field. That's a base hit. Simpson scores. Williamson touches home, coming in from second. And Liam Hicks with a two-out, two-run single in the last of the fourth. We were tied 0-0, and now it's 3-0 Tampa Bay.
0: Number four.
1: For Tampa Bay area fans, Rays were playing at home. Lightning were not. They lose in New York to the Rangers, part of Tuesday's full slate of hockey, the Frozen Frenzy in Detroit on the Devils Hockey Network. There was a 4-4 game in overtime.
5: Looks to angle one left. Oh, and the pass is behind Arvidsson, and the Devils race out. Pass up ahead for Jack. It's a breakaway. Jack, and he scores! Breakaway overtime. Game-winning goal for Jack Hughes as the Devils defeat the Detroit Red Wings 5-4.
0: Number three.
1: In Raleigh, Hurricanes rally in the third against Washington. 99-9 the Fan.
5: As Carolina going to work out it. Run! Spencer Cup! He scores! It's a power play goal! What a backhand! And that is how you cash in! It's 3-2 Carolina.
0: Number two.
1: In Philly, Kraken come away with a win over the Flyers in a shootout. A game that also featured a milestone moment in the second. 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
5: Down for Samuskevich to the high spot. Otto Biden shoots. Scores! Philly!
1: Heinen had one for the Kraken and Philly there. While in Columbus, one guy would score the first three for the Panthers. 4-3 WQAM.
6: Seth Jones straight on Matthew in the circle. A shot from Reinhart wide off the inboards. Bounces and they score. And it's Brady Tkachuk completing the hat trick. 3-1 Panthers, a power play goal. Brady Tkachuk, three consecutive goals here in the second period. And the Panthers lead by a pair. And Brady Tkachuk, a hat trick.
1: With his brother Matthew assisting on all three of those goals. In fact, Matthew Tkachuk tying a franchise record with five assists in the Panthers' win over the Blue Jackets. Baseball, Rays, Guardians tied up at a game apiece. Brewers up 2-0 on the Dodgers. L.A. says they will have Shohei Ohtani in the lineup for Game 3 tonight. But it's been a up-and-down season. A lot of downs for Ohtani. Steve Mason from ESPN 710 L.A.
7: Now, I think that what we're seeing from Shohei is the byproduct of trying to do both, trying to pitch and trying to hit. I think that was a mistake this year. Maybe his days of doing that are over, or at least they should be very, very limited. Shohei should not be starting at the beginning of the season. You work him in starting in August, so he's usable, but too many innings, and I think this is the byproduct of trying to do both.
1: Hasn't homered since mid-August. Mistakes have been costly. We learned that in Game 2 at the Trop. We'll have more on that next. The SportsCenter All Night continues. It's ESPN Radio.
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3: 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We have game two of the ALCS between the Guardians and Rays.
5: Biggest hit out of the night after an error on Ramirez. Left on left. He drives into the gap right center field. That's a base hit. And Liam Hicks with a two-out, two-run single. Now it's 3-0 Tampa Bay.
3: We have the latest with Shohei Ohtani and the Dodgers as they get ready for game three down 0-2.
22: To be clear, it was never a benching. It was more of, hey, man, if you're not feeling good enough that you can feel like you can perform up to your ability, then we'll pivot. We'll give you a couple days. And so he'll be in there.
3: All 32 NHL teams are in action for the Frozen Frenzy.
5: It's in the Devils race out. Pass up ahead for Jack. It's a breakaway, Jack, and he scores! Breakaway overtime game-winning goal. Jack Hughes.
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1: 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Will baseball's best player be playing baseball this week? That's straight ahead. NLCS resumes on Wednesday. Tuesday, the ALCS in the spotlight. Guardians taking the series opener on the road in St. Petersburg. As for game two at the Trop, it was scoreless to the fourth.
5: Count is 2-1. Here it comes. Swinging a grounder, third base. Ramirez, and it gets by Jose Ramirez into left field. The Rays are on the board as Mesa scores. Since he
3: your
5: goes to
3: Lakers.
5: And
3: your season reads
5: the
1: Rays breaking through, taking advantage of that error. And Tampa Bay was not done.
5: Second and third with two out for Liam Hicks. Biggest at bat of the night after an error on Ramirez. Left on left. He drives into the gap right center field. That's a base hit. Simpson scores. Williamson touches home coming in from second. And Liam Hicks with a two out, two run single in the last of the fourth. We were tied 0-0 and now it's 3-0 Tampa Bay.
1: Rays out in front by three. Unearned runs, all of them. Then the Rays starter does his job.
5: The 3-2 again. Swing and a miss, strike three. Change up for Freddy Peralta. He pumps his fist, pounds it against his chest as he walks off with very likely his last pitch of the night.
1: Cleveland would get on the scoreboard with an RBI double in the seventh, but that's as close as the Guardians would get.
5: The pitch. Ground ball up the middle. Wells, the shortstop there behind the bag. Throws to first, and the ball game is over. Brian Baker remains perfect. Closing games for the Rays here in the postseason. And Tampa Bay wins it 3-1. This best of seven ALCS heads to Cleveland, Ohio, tied one game apiece.
1: Mike Cousins calling it here on ESPN Radio. 3-1 the final. First two are split at the Trop. The Rays even the series. They are 4-0 in franchise history when trailing 1-0 in a best of seven. They're the only unbeaten franchise. They get 3 unearned runs in the fourth en route to the win. Tampa Bay manager Kevin Cash.
24: Yeah, big knock by Liam Hicks there after the one run came in through the air, but put some pressure on the defense. I mean, Jose Ramirez is as good as any third baseman there is in the game. And, you know, we were fortunate to maybe catch a break there. But once you catch the break, it's kind of what you do with it. And Liam picked us up in a big way. He had a lot of good at-bats against Messick tonight, who's obviously very tough.
1: Liam Hicks goes 2-for-3 with the 2 RBI, and after the win, chatted with our Buster Olney.
25: Freddy Peralta's velocity was up tonight. What did you think of his stuff?
26: Unbelievable. I mean, yeah, they call him Fastball Freddy for a reason, and it was working today. Just so happy for him. I mean, he works his butt off to see how good he is right now. This is unbelievable.
25: First pitch strikes is 17 to 24 batters he faced. How important was that and what he was doing tonight?
26: I think that establishes everything. You know, no one likes hitting in a 0-1 count, and it makes it so much tougher. So credit to him for being able to land all kinds of pitches in the zone. That was great.
25: You had a good view of the ground ball hit to Jose Ramirez. What was your reaction as you see it go through his legs?
26: I mean, you got to take advantage of those moments when that happens. So, when I was coming up to the plate, I thought about that. And, you don't really see that happen with him. He's such a good player. But luckily, we were able to capitalize.
25: And you get the two-run single. How did that feel?
26: Oh, unbelievable. I mean, yeah, I've been pressing a little bit here, trying to get some hits, trying to help the team win as much as I can. So that felt great.
25: How you feeling about the series 1-1?
26: Yeah, I mean, it's a dogfight. This is a good team we're up against. So every game comes right down to the wire. So it's been a ton of fun, but hopefully we can keep it going.
25: Liam, thanks.
1: Liam Hicks, 2-for-3. He had been 1-for-12 with one RBI this postseason. He was dropped to 8th in the order, drove in 2 runs en route to the win for the Rays, 3-1 over the Guardians in Game 2. Cleveland's loss, snapping a 4-game win streak. They are headed home, though, with the series tied at 1. Cleveland manager Stephen Vogt.
0: Yeah, we feel great. Obviously, we would have loved to have taken tonight. That would have been really big. And we had our position and our opportunities to do that. But going home 1-1 to go have 3 games in front of our fans and in Cleveland, we feel really good about that. And we're excited to get it going.
1: He did see, though, Jose Ramirez with that fourth inning error that led to 3 unearned runs.
0: Yeah, I haven't seen a replay from straight on yet, but what it looked like is took that first hop. Jose kind of got stuck. It looked like he just didn't move his feet. And I don't know if it hit the lip or not on the second hop, but looked like he sat back a little bit with his feet set instead of moving his feet. So tough break right there, and obviously they capitalized.
1: At the plate, Jose Ramirez 1-for-4 with his 49th career postseason hit, but Cleveland comes up short. They lose game 2, 3-1, series even at a game apiece. Game 3 Thursday from Cleveland, 6 o'clock Eastern. Wednesday, game 3 of the NLCS. Dodgers heading home after dropping the first 2 in Milwaukee, and L.A. will likely have Shohei Ohtani in the lineup. Manager Dave Roberts saying Ohtani was convicted and adamant that he's close to recovering, so he will be in the lineup for Game 3. He went 0-for-4 with a pair of strikeouts in the 7-4 loss to the Brewers in Game 2 on Monday. Dave Roberts said he would be checking with Ohtani to gauge whether he would continue playing.
2: I did talk to Sho, had a great conversation. He's adamant. He feels good enough to be in there. He's close to finding something with his swing, and I feel great about it. And he wants to be in there and help us win a ball game and win a championship. So great conversation, and I'm excited about having him in there. It's everything. It's the upper body, it's the knee, and he's just not perfect. He's not. But in his words, he's ready to go.
1: Ohtani hasn't homered since August 18th. He's driven in 1 run since then. 11-for-70 with 29 strikeouts to finish the regular season. ESPN insider Tim Kirkchen.
4: Well, I understand it, 3-for-20. He also finished the season in a 13-for-70. And the 24 straight games without a homer ties his longest such streak in his Major League career. However, I spoke to 2 Major League managers today and asked them point blank, what would you do with Ohtani? And they said, if he's healthy, he has to play. The presence in the order for 1, and it would be embarrassing to take him out of the lineup if he is healthy enough to play. You can't tell me there are 9 better hitters on the Dodgers. So the only way you take him out of the lineup, if he says, my body is killing me, the knee is not responding, and I shouldn't be in there, now they have an excuse to take him out. But as long as he says, I can do this, you have to put him out there because he's the best player most people have ever seen. You can't sit him down in almost a must-win situation.
6: Right. And this, by the way, is not to make any excuse
4: excuses for Shohei Ohtani, but it's not just Shohei Ohtani. L.A. is 2-for-26 with runners in scoring position.
6: Right, and Andy Páez is 2-for-3. The rest of the team is 0-for-23 with runners in scoring position. So, again, Ohtani is swinging the bat right now as badly as I've ever seen. He chased a pitch I've never seen him go after. He looked that bad on it. But this is going to come around. Every time we question this guy, he then seems to follow up and do something really impressive. I'm not suggesting it's going to happen here, but he needs to be in the lineup unless he's too injured to do so.
1: Dodgers trail the best of seven, 2-0. Game three Wednesday. It's here on ESPN Radio. Our coverage starts at 7:30 Eastern time. Every pitch of baseball's postseason is here on ESPN Radio. Right now, SportsCenter all night. Speaking of postseasons, the WNBA Finals getting underway this week. Valkyries hosting the first two. The Dream, they've been busy trying to find a spot to host in Atlanta since their home court holds about 3,500. Tuesday, we learned games 3 and 4 will be at State Farm Arena, home of the Hawks. ESPN's Alexa Philippou.
8: I just got off the phone with Hawks CEO Steve Kunin, and he told me that, look, this is a very complicated situation because you have multiple teams involved, including multiple NBA teams, because the Hawks season opener was involved there. You have different ownership groups for those teams between the W and the NBA. Then you also have multiple TV partners. You have multiple leagues involved. But this was a situation where everyone was kind of rowing in the same direction, and there was a shared commitment to make this work for the Dream fans and the WNBA as a whole. And so it is a little complicated because you have the league and the networks agreeing to then, as you said, move up game 3 a day early. Then game 4, we have this sort of doubleheader situation, and it sounds like what they're actually going to do is they're going to do a whole kind of flipping their arena situation in between this WNBA finals game and the Hawks season opener. I asked that it takes 3+ hours to actually change out the court. They're going to go from the Dream's court to the Hawks court. They have to then get the season all set up again. They have to even change the broadcast camera. So it sounds like maybe it would be an easy fix if, you know, like for us looking from the outside in, but there's a lot of moving parts here to make it work. But there is a shared commitment that even if this is a sort of messy situation, even if it's not perfect, that they wanted to make sure they got it right.
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9: There's only 7 seconds on the clock. There are no timeouts. This is going to end up in a tie if they don't spike it. Wow. It ends up in a tie.
11: Trying to gain more for the kick. Right call.

0: honestly, like, we can go clock it early.
1: I'm happy it wasn't a loss, and I'm sad it wasn't a win. That's how I feel.
2: Dallas played a winless team using an undrafted rookie quarterback. Eagles kicked a go-ahead field goal with 8 seconds left in the game. Giants, Commanders played each other. They were each inside the other's 25 in overtime. Yet none of those four teams in the division won in week five. In Washington, the seat's been warm under coach Dan Quinn. Sunday's tie there didn't help. Lack of clock management in the end. The game ending without the Commanders able to stop the clock or getting the kicking team on the field. Packers defensive end Micah Parsons on his podcast saying what Jalen Daniels did at the end of the game probably cost Quinn his job. Dan Quinn was the defensive coordinator in Dallas a few years ago when Parsons was there.
3: Jalen Daniels probably cost my man Dan Quinn his job, to be honest with you.
4: That's tough.
3: To be honest with you. And I'm a big Jalen Daniels fan. But the reality is, like, he probably cost a lot of people their jobs this past weekend.
4: So you put none of that on the coaches here?
3: Hey, bro. And all respectfully, we get coached so much on these situations that, like, I'm a defensive player, and it's programmed in me. I know what to do in those situations.
4: 100%.
3: There's no way I'm taking a sack with 14 seconds of no timeouts. Like, and then, like, this is just, and mind you, it would be different if Jaden Daniels was a rookie. This is your third year. This is your third year. You've been to the NFC Championship game. You've been in big moments before. And to me, like, even after sack, you're casually getting up.
2: Micah Parsons on the edge with Micah Parsons. Then there was the Rams and Bills on Monday Night Football, and specifically special teams. Buffalo kicker Tyler Bass, 3 for 3 on field goal attempts. Rams kicker Harrison Mevis missed both of his tries, including one that was blocked in overtime.
5: I thought offensively and defensively we battled, thought some of the coverage units, we did some really good stuff. And in the kicking game, especially, with our PAT field goal, not even close to good enough, it cost us the game tonight.
2: Rams coach Sean McVay, who moved on from his kicker on Tuesday, Ian Rappaport from the NFL Network.
6: Harrison Mevis is out with the Los Angeles Rams. Obviously, you had the block last night. You had the missed field goal earlier. It has been a struggle all season with that unit. They're bringing in Blake Groupie. He was with the Jets practice squad, actually. He spent some time with the Rams himself. They know him well. It's a significant change. And we saw the Sean McVay press conference. That is as real as it gets. You talk about accountability with your team, with players. The media is hearing, players are hearing that as well. They heard him stand up there and go, I needed to be better, and today he made a major change.
2: Rams falling to 2-3 with the loss on Monday Night Football. Earlier on Unsportsmanlike, our Michelle Smallman.
7: You're probably feeling the pressure of all the expectations that everyone had for you at the beginning of this season. You were favored to win every game. You're favored to win the Super Bowl. And now the 49ers are undefeated. The Seahawks just lost a close game to them. They're sitting above you in the standings. And you've got injuries. You have to wonder what the vibes are like in the building with the Rams right now based on the results given the expectations this group had before the season. They have
8: to
7: be frustrated.
8: Feeling the pressure to get this group to the postseason and to have them contend for a championship. They came close last year. They lost in the NFC Championship game. This year, they added Myles Garrett, somebody that hasn't had any success once you get to the postseason football. You're talking about Devontae Adams, who's never won a championship. There are guys on this roster that are decorated, that have Hall of Fame resumes, that don't have a Super Bowl ring on their finger. And so I think Sean McVay feels that. Remember, Aaron Donald came back this season for the chance to play with Myles Garrett in hopes of contending for a championship. I got to imagine that Sean McVay feels all of that, and the question then becomes, if the pressure is on him, does that have a trickle-down effect to the rest of his locker room? Are the Rams the best version of themselves, or are they feeling the pressure of the expectations that everybody placed on them coming into this season?
2: That's our Chris Candy. Rams releasing their kicker after that showing on Monday Night Football. As for the Bills, running back James Cook essentially got a strongly worded email. Coach Joe Brady saying there would have to be consequences if his fumbling issues continue. Cook had 2 fumbles Monday, including 1 in overtime. That's now 4 on the season and 11 since the start of last season. Making your mark in your debut. That's next. SportsCenter All Night continues. It's ESPN Radio.
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0: first time this season, Alabama is coming off a loss. 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
14: You're somewhere in there. Is it clear?
13: Here we go. We got a fight.
15: And it's Peterson that's going to drop the gloves in his NHL debut. He gets a taker to go, and it's Jorian Donovan, whose dad at one point played for the Senators. Peterson, 3, 4, 5, right. Dan Donovan comes back with a couple. He lands a few on Peterson. Peterson shakes it off, lands another couple rights, and they switch to their lefts. Peterson with an uppercut and a haymaker over the top, follows back with another uppercut. Donovan returning a few and some more uppercuts from Peterson. A fantastic tilt between two rookies in the National Hockey League. Welcome to the NHL, young man. Blues fans are going to love you.
16: There's mom and dad. Look at mom. She's so disappointed. She needs to take a breath.
14: Get a beer, Mom.
13: Go ahead, Mom. Order one up. 101 ESPN. Memorable debut there, and it comes in a blowout win.
15: Now there's 12-11 to go here in the third. Suter to the front of the net. He scores! A slapper to the goal. Beats Ersson. And the Blues have gone on top 4-1. 12:06 to go. Suter with two in the game.
13: 4-1 there. They go on to a 7-2 win. Three different players scoring two goals for the Blues in the same game for the first time since 2022. Blues, the 7-2 win over the Senators. St. Louis, not the only team putting up seven on Tuesday.
15: Off a face-off, puck picked up here, and failure to clear from Soucy in front of chance, and they score. Matthew Tkachuk to Brady Tkachuk, and this game is tied. Brady Tkachuk has his first goal as a Panther, and this game is tied at one with 17:33 to go in the second. Seth Jones across, Brady Tkachuk, Seth Jones straight on Matthew in the circle, a shot from Reinhart wide off the end boards, bounces, and they score, and it's Brady Tkachuk completing the hat trick. 3-1 Panthers, a power play goal. Brady Tkachuk, three consecutive goals here in the second period, and the Panthers lead by a pair, and Brady Tkachuk, a hat trick.
13: Natural hat trick for Brady Tkachuk, also picked up an assist in the 7-3 win over the Blue Jackets. Brady Tkachuk, first player in NHL history with a natural hat trick, where his brother assisted on all three. Matthew Tkachuk tying a franchise record with five assists in a game. Panthers beat the Blue Jackets 7-3, 104.3 WQAM with the call. Mammoth and Maple Leafs.
15: Penalty coming up, and it's going to be against Toronto. Here's a 2-on-1 shorthanded. This is Hayden and Stenlin. Hayden shoots, canceled out by Blankenberg. They score! Sergachev shorthanded, and it's 3-0.
13: 3-0 there. Mammoth go on to a 5-4 win over the Maple Leafs. Mammoth 41-0 when scoring at least five goals in a game in their franchise history. KSL Sports Zone with the call. Mammoth a 5-4 win. Five different goal scorers tying their most in a game this season. Maple Leafs scoring two goals after trailing 5-2. Still never been a three-goal comeback win on Frozen Frenzy Night. Golden Knights and Predators.
15: Hanifin threw it across the top of the crease, but wide. Out the back door. Coghlan chips it on from distance. And a save by Saros. Hanifin centers. They score! Trevor Connolly, a one-time shot. Vegas leads 4-2 on Trevor Connolly's third goal of the season.
13: Fox Sports 98.9. Golden Knights a 5-2 win over the Predators. Jack Eichel scores for the fourth time this season. He has 13 points on the season, tied with Sebastian Aho for the for third in the NHL behind Connor McDavid and Evan Bouchard. Golden Knights' fifth win in their last six games. They score five in the win over the Predators. Jets score five. They beat the Wild 5-2. Jets four wins in their first six games for the third consecutive season. They won the President's Trophy in the 24-25 season, missed the playoffs last year. Blackhawks also scoring five. They get past the Penguins 5-3. Patrick Kane reaches 894 career assists. Connor Bedard, first point of the season. Blackhawks get the win, scoring five. The team that would score in overtime gets a fifth goal between the Devils and the Red Wings.
15: Looks to angle one left. Oh, and the pass is behind Arvidsson. The Devils race out. Pass up ahead for Jack. It's a breakaway. Jack, and he scores! Breakaway overtime. Game-winning goal for Jack Hughes as the Devils defeat the Detroit Red Wings 5-4.
13: Devils Hockey Network, Jack Hughes, 11th career overtime game winner, second most in Devils franchise history. Patrick Elias with 16. Jack Hughes now has 11. Islanders get past the Canucks 3-2. Matthew Schaefer gets two assists. 14th career multi-point game.
16: We went up by two goals and then they, you know, fought back. So I think we just had to, you know, stick back to our game in that third. Get pucks deep. We can't force plays, but we just got to work them low, get pucks to the net. And, you know, I think we had one good shift there and Palms buried that one to go up. So then we got a, you know, power play at the end of the game. And I think we just had to end it there, play hard D zone and, you know, just play our Islanders hockey.
13: Islanders with a 3-2 win over the Canucks. Heading home all evened up. That's next. It's ESPN Radio.
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1: Where does the NLCS head from here, even with a two-game lead for the Brewers? 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
1: Rams make a roster change, releasing their kicker as part of the fallout from the Monday Night Football loss. Shohei Ohtani will be in the lineup for Game 3 of the NLCS. ALCS moves to Ohio after a split in Florida.
2: The pitch. Ground ball up the middle. Wells, the shortstop there behind the bag. Throws to first, and the ball game is over. Brian Baker remains perfect. Closing games for the Rays here in the postseason. And Tampa Bay wins it 3-1. This best of seven ALCS heads to Cleveland, Ohio, tied one game apiece.
1: Rays even the series. They are 4-0 in franchise history when they dropped the opener of a best-of-seven series. You heard Game 2 here on ESPN Radio. Mike Cousins had the call. Back to the Trop. Mike?
2: Thank you, Jay. Jose Ramirez is at the center of everything that has to do with Cleveland baseball over the last 15 years. On Tuesday night, though, it was on the wrong side of things for the Cleveland Guardians. A two-out error in the fourth that led to three unearned runs by the team.

0: Tampa Bay Rays. Final score was the Rays 3, the Guardians 1, and that ties the series one game apiece.
1: Yeah, and it was a hard chopper by Williamson that one ball hits dirty. You're taught this when you're young, when you're playing professional baseball. You charge automatically. You go in and you straddle that one. Jose Ramirez hesitated, and when he was going to make a play that he makes usually with his eyes closed, that hesitation cost him. He stayed flat-footed, came up early, and did not have the ball in hand, and that just opened the floodgates for the Tampa Bay Rays as they took advantage of not one, but two more runs and put a three spot in that fourth inning.
0: Rays starter Freddie Peralta was not perfect, but he was excellent. Six innings scoreless, four hits, two walks, six strikeouts. There weren't clean innings for Freddie Peralta. In fact, the Guardians stranded nine throughout the course of the game. But as Freddie Peralta, once known as Fastball Freddie with the Brewers, became Changeup Freddie this year with the Rays, he reverted to his old successful ways, throwing that pitch almost three quarters of the time tonight.
1: And he had control of it. He pitched upstairs with it. The extension was fabulous. But most importantly, the velocity was there, and he was able to sustain that velocity. A lot of foul balls against Freddie Peralta, but he did not bend at all. And usually you see guys bend and not break. This guy didn't bend. One hitter, Nathaniel Lowe, had a 2-0 count on Freddie Peralta. That was the only 2-0 count. And oh, by the way, when he got the 2-0, he said, okay, ya basta, enough. He ended up striking out Lowe as well.
0: The only Guardians run came in the seventh. Chase DeLauder with an RBI double. He remains fabulous. His first postseason strikeout tonight. But other than that, the RBI double, two walks. So he got the job done. The rest of the offense did not come through. And on the capping end of things, Ryan Baker, the closer for the Rays, he's 4-for-4 in save opportunities and has yet to allow a hit in the postseason.
1: It's an uncomfortable at-bat versus both righties and lefties. And he was economical as well, being able to get outs quick, easy, day off tomorrow. Now Kevin Cash can have him possibly for two of the three games in Cleveland, but it's not going to be easy for the Tampa Bay Rays in Cleveland. They have a lot of confidence there. They play well, and Jose Ramirez is going to play with a chip on his shoulder.
0: On Tuesday night at Tropicana Field, the Rays win 3-1 over the Guardians, tying the best of seven series at one game apiece. The winner of game three, historically speaking, in a best of seven, goes on to take the series 70% of the time. And game three is on ESPN Radio Thursday night. For Eduardo Perez, I'm Mike Cousins, right here on your home for every pitch of the postseason. 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
2: All right, Mike, well done. At the Trop, the series is tied at a game apiece. The Guardians lost, snapping a four-game win streak, was tied for their second longest in playoff history. The three runs they allowed, all unearned. They're the seventh team to allow at least three runs in a postseason game, all unearned. It's the first since the Brewers did it in 2008 in the division series against the Phillies. Speaking of the Brewers, NLCS returns on Wednesday. Brewers taking the first two at home against the Dodgers. Game three in L.A., and we will see Shohei Ohtani. Manager Dave Roberts saying Ohtani was convicted and adamant that he's close to recovering from his slump, so he will be in the lineup for game three.
3: To be clear, it was never a benching. It was more of giving him, it's kind of what we did with Freddie in 2024. In 2024, he was ailing, wasn't feeling great. Give him a couple of days, potentially, to then reset. He ends up winning the MVP in the World Series. So it's more of, hey, man, if you're not feeling good enough that you can feel like you can perform up to your ability, then we'll pivot. We'll give you a couple of days. And talking to him, he feels like he's close to finding something and was close yesterday and finding something mechanically. With that, I'm excited. So I'm all about it, and so he'll be in there.
2: Ohtani 0-for-4 with a couple of strikeouts in the game 2 loss on Monday. He's been in the slump since his last home run, August 18th, 3-for-20 in the postseason, but will be in the game 3 lineup for the Dodgers. As for how Brewers manager Pat Murphy sees it,
4: I mean, we remember vividly at this time last year that he, you know, maybe had the best baseball game ever played the day he pitched against us and, you know, hit a home run every time up, it seemed like. You know, it's like, well, you can't forget that, his capabilities, whatever. But still, all that being said, you still, you know how tough it is to execute what he did? You still have to go at him. you have to go at everybody.
2: Speaking of those feelings from a year ago, the series between these two teams, did the feeling that the Brewers had when they left L.A. last year stay with them?
4: 2 years ago in 24, we gave up the home run to Alonso when we had the series won and whatever inning that was, ninth inning, Alonso hits the homer and puts them ahead and we were shell-shocked. And I announced at that

0: remembered so far. It seems like they remembered, and they're not going to roll over. You know, they're going to put up a fight.
1: And as for what he's told the team about being two wins away this year from the World Series?
0: When you're climbing a mountain, the way I look at it, you're climbing a mountain and you're getting really close to the top. And when you are, usually that path narrows a little bit. You know what I mean? It's not as wide. When you start the mountain, it seems like this wide. And then as you get closer and closer, most mountains are like that. And I think as you get closer, you just got to keep your footing, keep your head down, make sure you keep your footing. And you can't look too far ahead. When you look up for the prize, oh, where's the top? You might step in a crack or a pothole, right? You got to just keep your head down and go forward. You know, adversity's coming, you know, all that kind of stuff could possibly come whenever. Just keep responding, keep your head down and keep going. The belief had to be there at some point, you know, like they didn't just wake up yesterday morning or this morning and say, oh, you know, we could do this thing. You know, I think their belief has been there. You know, Yelich just spoke openly about it. I think the guys followed the lead. Contreras has spoke openly about it. This is what we're doing. But you got to keep your head down and take each step.
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2: Bass lines it up. Snap by Ferguson. Hold by Doman. Kick on the way. And it is good. And the Bills have won it in overtime. Tyler Bass from 45 yards out lifts the Bills to a dramatic 37-34 overtime victory.
1: We saw it on Monday Night Football. 97 Rock with the call. Bills escape with the win after blocking what would have been a game-winning field goal from the Rams. Rams fall to 2-3 with the loss. ESPN analyst Mina Kimes.
3: I'm not worried, obviously, they can go undefeated. But I think this offense is fine. And I think the defense, honestly, given the fact that they're still missing their best player, Myles Garrett, they've been quite good over the course of the season. And I do think they're going to get him better and better as the season goes on, especially if Garrett returns healthy and looks anything like he has in recent years. But this special teams problem in Los Angeles, it's concerning because it's not just a problem this season. This has been now the fatal flaw of this team for multiple seasons, even thinking back to the championship game, you know, in the playoffs. They just had these issues crop up over and over. It's not just blocked field goals. It's returns. It's punts. It's all of it. And they've tried to make changes. They hired a new special teams coordinator this year, but it seems like it's not getting better anytime soon. And as you know, in these important games, in these big games, especially when it goes to overtime in the postseason, all three phases matter, and if they can't fix special teams, that is the serious area of concern.
1: Rams make a change on special teams, releasing kicker Harrison Mivas on Tuesday. ESPN's Dan Graziano.
4: They're 2-3. They're lucky they're not 1-4. They should have lost the Eagles last week. This is what I'm saying, the real issues. Every team has issues to solve. The Rams were not exempt from that just because they had a monster offseason, and that's what we are seeing. I'm watching Greg Rousseau block a kick in overtime, and I'm thinking to myself, pretty cool if your best pass rusher plays.
5: Right.
4: And the Rams guy is out for we don't know how long, and they haven't really had him all season. Aaron Donald made an impact last night, but he's played in three of their five games, and frankly, at times, he's looked like a guy that didn't play the last 2 years. Their left tackle threw a punch after this game. Is probably,
6: that was crazy.
4: I doubt he'll be playing next week when they face the Cardinals, who they should beat, but it's a division game. Look, the Rams, I think, ultimately will be a good team, but they are an older team. They are a little bit of a top-heavy, thinner kind of roster, and that stuff shows up when you start getting into these games. That was my only point all summer with the Rams. Not that I think they're going to be bad, but I think just like every other team in the league, they're actually going to have to earn it, and that's what we're seeing.
1: And Dan, touching on that other fallout from the Monday night matchup, that little dust-up in midfield as players were milling around post-game, exchanging jerseys. Bills linebacker Bradley Chubb, Rams tackle Alaric Jackson exchanging words, and then Jackson took a swing. And it is costing him 2 games without pay, suspended by the NFL on Tuesday. ESPN analyst Jeff Saturday.
7: Can't do it, man. After the game, jerseys are off. We're all done. Why are you hanging around? Go to the locker room. Yeah. Like, these kind of things are such a waste. I don't know how many games you know he's going to get suspended. I mean, we just saw a guy who gets caught up in a ruckus on the sideline. There's 30 dudes around grabbing him, and he headbutts, and he's getting kicked out for a game. You know, throwing a punch after a game, you're going to get games. It's such a waste. He's such a valuable asset to that team. Tony Dungy used to say it best. Jim Moore, Jim Caldwell, all my coaches, you say,

0: There is not a player on their sideline that's as important as you are for our team. Jackson, that's exactly, nobody on their team is nearly as important as what you are to that Rams organization. You can't make decisions like that. You can't go swing. And now ultimately we all pay the price because you lost your head in that moment. Just can't have it. Can't do it.
1: And as a result, Jackson gets the suspension. He's eligible to appeal under the CBA. The team says they understand Jackson will do so. SportsCenter All Night, ESPN Radio. College football with some big matchups this weekend. UCLA, though, going to be shorthanded. Looks like for the rest of the season, ESPN's Pete Thamel.
2: Nico Iwobi is dealing with a knee injury. The expectation is that he will miss the rest of the season. That has not been made official. Bob Chesney was waiting, he said yesterday, for UCLA's doctors to take a look at Nico. But obviously, he took that awkward fall, and they wanted to get retested before they said anything officially. But it looks like it's going to be Ty Diefenbach's show going forward. Now, look, Bob Chesney made clear that Madden Iwobi, Nico's younger brother, is in the mix to get reps, and if Ty Diefenbach struggles, Madden Iwobi could end up getting snaps for UCLA. But for now, the expectation is no more Nico the rest of the year, and it'll be Ty Diefenbach to keep the undefeated Bruins on the unlikely playoff hunt.
1: And this weekend, giving us a handful of impressive matchups, Notre Dame, BYU, one of them. What do the Irish need to prove? ESPN's Booger McFarland.
3: Competition hasn't been very good so far, so I want to see CJ Carr. I want to see him against a tight defense, especially playing man coverage. I want to see if Notre Dame can run the football. You lose Jeremiah Love, you lose Jadarian Price. Can you run the football against big-time competition? And their Achilles heel on defense last year was rushing the passer. Can Boubacar Traore and the rest of his defensive line mates, can they get after the quarterback? Everything that we thought we knew about Notre Dame, we still need to see it against big-time competition. And like it or not, this will be their first big test of the season. No disrespect to Wisconsin. I think BYU will provide the biggest test until they take on Miami. So, quite frankly, I got to see everything because this is their first test.
1: Notre Dame and BYU in a top 10 matchup, 7:30 Eastern on ABC. Aforementioned Wisconsin, they play at UCLA this weekend. We'll also see the big matchup between Florida and Texas and Ohio State, Indiana. That one from Bloomington to kick off things on Saturday afternoon. Does LA have five? That's next. SportsCenter All Night continues. It's ESPN Radio.
4: Hey, this is Rich Eisen. Coming up on Wednesday, Kurt Warner, fresh back from London, but he's watching tape. 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Kurt joins us on all of that. Josh Pate on the latest in college football. 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
3: 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NBA preseason is continuing this week. Lakers Warriors meeting on Tuesday. Walker Kessler, 11 points in his LA debut. ESPN's Dave McMenamin.
4: Obviously, the Lakers are used to having momentum from their big man in the middle, right? You go back to Kareem Abdul-Jabbar, Wilt Chamberlain, George Mikan, Shaquille O'Neal, Pau Gasol, Anthony Davis, on and on and on. And they're hoping that the 7'2" Kessler can be the defensive anchor for a team that was 19th in defensive rating last year. Certainly, he already, you know, hurt that pinky blocking his shot by hitting his pinky against the backboard. They hope he can block shots and just try to stay a little healthier when the game starts to count.
5: J.J. Redick hasn't shared who will round out the starting five. How's Redick figuring that out?
4: It's been a little disjointed, in J.J. Redick's words, about as he's tried to evaluate these pieces because of some cascading injuries, knick-knack injuries, but still he hasn't had the luxury of having all his guys available at one time. He hopes that he can really mix and match some of these players and see what will fit best. Like, obviously, next to Austin Reeves and Luka Doncic, you're going to want to have a 3-and-D threat, so that's why they've been looking at guys like Zaire Williams, Matisse Thybulle. Jake LaRavia was a longtime starter last year. He's shooting 6-for-11 from three in preseason thus far. That was kind of one of the knocks on his game last year, that he was very durable, played all 82 games, but didn't consistently hit the outside shot. And there's also second-year forward Adu Thiro, who's been very intriguing, had a very good summer. He's maybe the best athlete on this Lakers roster. And, you know, there's an outside chance that they want to have him in there because he can not only be a staunch defensive player, but also be a lob threat above the rim for Luka Doncic.
3: NBA regular season right around the corner. 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Back to the ice. Flames double up the Ducks 4-2. Calgary getting its first win this season, snapping a five-game losing streak to start the season. Bruins on the road, double up the Sharks, 6-3 in San Jose. Avs edge the Stars, 3-2. Colorado with 29 goals scored this season, tied for the third most through their first six games of a season in franchise history, and their most since relocating to Colorado in 1995. Canadiens get past the Sabres in a shootout. Rangers, a 4-1 win over the Lightning. Tampa Bay's second loss this season. Both of them coming against the Rangers on the road. They've allowed more goals to the Rangers than the other four teams they've played combined. The night, not all bad for Tampa Bay, though.
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1: Number five.
3: The ALCS is now a best of five. Guardians and Rays wind up splitting the first two with the Toronto.
6: Biggest at bat of the night after an error on Ramirez. Left on left. He drives into the gap right center field. That's a base hit. Simpson scores. Williamson touches home, coming in from second. And Liam Hicks with a two-out, two-run single in the last of the fourth. We were tied 0-0, and now it's 3-0 Tampa Bay.
1: Number four.
3: For Tampa Bay area fans, Rays were playing at home. Lightning were not. They lose in New York to the Rangers, part of Tuesday's full slate of hockey, the Frozen Frenzy in Detroit on the Devils Hockey Network. There was a 4-4 game in overtime.
6: Looks to angle one left. Oh, and the pass is behind Arvidsson, and the Devils race out. Pass up ahead for Jack. It's a breakaway. Jack, and he scores! Breakaway overtime. Game-winning goal for Jack Hughes as the Devils defeat the Detroit Red Wings 5-4.
1: Number three.
3: In Raleigh, Hurricanes rally in the third against Washington. 99-9 the Fan.
7: It's Carolina going to work out in front. Svechnikov, he scores!
3: can come away with a win over the Flyers in a shootout. A game that also featured a milestone moment in the second. 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
7: Down for Samuskevich to the high slot. Otovainen shoots. Scores! Ville Otovainen, his first goal in the National Hockey League, has given the Kraken a 2-0 lead with 11:06 to play in the second period.
8: Number one.
3: Otovainen had one for the Kraken in Philly there, while in Columbus, one guy would score the first three for the Panthers. 4-3 WQAM.
7: Seth Jones straight on Matthew in the circle. A shot from Reinhart wide off the inboards. Bounces and they score. And it's Brady Tkachuk completing the hat trick. 3-1 Panthers, a power play goal. Brady Tkachuk, three consecutive goals here in the second period. And the Panthers lead by a pair. And Brady Tkachuk, a hat trick.
3: With his brother Matthew assisting on all three of those goals. In fact, Matthew Tkachuk tying a franchise record with five assists in the Panthers' win over the Blue Jackets. Baseball, Rays, Guardians tied up at a game apiece. Brewers up 2-0 on the Dodgers. L.A. says they will have Shohei Ohtani in the lineup for Game 3 tonight. But it's been a up-and-down season. A lot of downs for Ohtani. Steve Mason from ESPN 710 L.A.
9: Now, I think that what we're seeing from Shohei is the byproduct of trying to do both, trying to pitch and trying to hit. I think that was a mistake this year. Maybe his days of doing that are over, or at least they should be very, very limited. Shohei should not be starting at the beginning of the season. You work him in starting in August, so he's usable, but too many innings, and I think this is the byproduct of trying to do both.
3: Hasn't homered since mid-August. Mistakes have been costly. We learned that in Game 2 at the Trop. We'll have more on that next. The SportsCenter All Night continues. It's ESPN Radio.
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9: Coming up on SportsCenter All Night. We have game two of the ALCS between the Guardians and Rays.
10: Biggest at bat of the night after an error on Ramirez. Left on left. He drops into the gap right center field. That's a base hit. And Liam Hicks with a two-out, two-run single. Now it's 3-0 Tampa Bay.
9: We have the latest with Shohei Ohtani and the Dodgers as they get ready for game three down 0-2.
11: To be clear, it was never a benching. It was more of, hey, man, if you're not feeling good enough that you can feel like you can perform up to your ability, then we'll pivot. We'll give you a couple days. And so he'll be in there.
9: All 32 NHL teams are in action for the Frozen Frenzy.
10: It's in the Devils race out. Pass up ahead for Jack. It's a breakaway, Jack, and he scores! Breakaway overtime game-winning goal. Jack Hughes.
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13: 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Channel 80. Will baseball's best player be playing baseball this week? That's straight ahead. NLCS resumes on Wednesday. Tuesday, the ALCS in the spotlight. Guardians taking the series opener on the road in St. Petersburg. As for game two at the Trop, it was scoreless to the fourth.
10: Count is 2-1. Here it comes. Swinging a grounder, third base. Ramirez, and it gets by Jose Ramirez into left field. The Rays are on the board.
14: Don't miss the latest episode of the Blue Review with me, Greg Bergman, and Marcus Grant, talking all things Dodger baseball. 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
10: Got by the Cleveland cornerstone at third, Jose Ramirez.
13: Rays breaking through, taking advantage of that error. And Tampa Bay was not done.
10: Second and third with two out for Liam Hicks. Biggest at bat of the night after an error on Ramirez. Left on left. He drives into the gap right center field. That's a base hit. Simpson scores. Williamson touches home coming in from second. And Liam Hicks with a two out, two run single in the last of the fourth. We were tied 0-0 and now it's 3-0 Tampa Bay.
13: Rays out in front by three. Unearned runs, all of them. Then the Rays starter does his job.

0: 3-2 again. Swing and a miss. Strike three. Change up for Freddy Peralta. He pumps his fist, pounds it against his chest as he walks off with very likely his last pitch of the night.
1: Cleveland would get on the scoreboard with an RBI double in the seventh, but that's as close as the Guardians would get.
0: The pitch. Ground ball up the middle. Wells, the shortstop there behind the bag. Throws to first, and the ball game is over. Brian Baker remains perfect. Closing games for the Rays here in the postseason. And Tampa Bay wins it 3-1. This best of seven ALCS heads to Cleveland, Ohio, tied one game apiece.
1: Mike Cousins calling it here on ESPN Radio. 3-1 the final. First two are split at the drop. The Rays even the series. They are 4-0 in franchise history when trailing 1-0 in a best of seven. They're the only unbeaten franchise. They get 300 runs in the fourth en route to the win. Tampa Bay manager Kevin Cash.
2: Yeah, big knock by Liam Hicks there after the one run came in through the air, but put some pressure on the defense. I mean, Jose Ramirez is as good as any third baseman there is in the game. And, you know, we were fortunate to maybe catch a break there. But once you catch the break, it's kind of what you do with it. And Liam picked us up in a big way. He had a lot of good at-bats against Messick tonight, who's obviously very tough.
1: Liam Hicks goes 2-for-3 with the 2 RBI, and after the win, chatted with our Buster Olney.
3: Freddy Peralta's velocity was up tonight. What did you think of his stuff?
4: Unbelievable. I mean, yeah, they call him Fastball Freddy for a reason, and it was working today. Just so happy for him. I mean, he works his butt off to see how good he is right now. This is unbelievable.
3: First pitch strikes is 17 to 24 batters he faced. How important was that, what he was doing tonight?
4: I think that establishes everything. You know, no one likes hitting in a 0-1 count, and it makes it so much tougher. So credit to him for being able to land all kinds of pitches in the zone. That was great.
3: You get a good view of the ground ball hit to Jose Ramirez. What was your reaction as you see it go through his legs?
4: I mean, you got to take advantage of those moments when that happens. So, when I was coming up to the plate, I thought about that. And, you don't really see that happen with him. He's such a good player. But luckily, we were able to capitalize.
3: And you get the two-run single. How did that feel?
4: Oh, unbelievable. I mean, yeah, I've been pressing a little bit here, trying to get some hits, trying to help the team win as much as I can. So that felt great.
3: How you feeling about the series 1-1?
4: Yeah, I mean, it's a dogfight. This is a good team we're up against. So every game comes right down to the wire. So it's been a ton of fun, but hopefully we can keep it going.
3: Liam, thanks.
1: Liam Hicks, 2-for-3. He had been 1-for-12 with 1 RBI this postseason. He was dropped to 8th in the order, drove in 2 runs en route to the win for the Rays, 3-1 over the Guardians in Game 2. Cleveland's loss, snapping a 4-game win streak. They are headed home, though, with the series tied at 1. Cleveland manager Stephen Vogt.
5: Yeah, we feel great. Obviously, we would have loved to have taken tonight. That would have been really big. And we had our position and our opportunities to do that. But going home 1-1 to go have 3 games in front of our fans and in Cleveland, we feel really good about that. And we're excited to get it going.
1: He did see, though, Jose Ramirez with that fourth inning error that led to 3 unearned runs.
5: Yeah, I haven't seen a replay from straight on yet, but what it looked like is took that first hop. Jose kind of got stuck. It looked like he just didn't move his feet. And I don't know if it hit the lip or not on the second hop, but looked like he sat back a little bit with his feet set instead of moving his feet. So tough break right there, and obviously they capitalized.
1: At the plate, Jose Ramirez 1-for-4 with his 49th career postseason hit, but Cleveland comes up short. They lose game 2, 3-1, series even at a game apiece. Game 3 Thursday from Cleveland, 6 o'clock Eastern, Wednesday, game 3 of the NLCS. Dodgers heading home after dropping the first 2 in Milwaukee, and L.A. will likely have Shohei Ohtani in the lineup. Manager Dave Roberts saying Ohtani was convicted and adamant that he's close to recovering, so he will be in the lineup for Game 3. He went 0-for-4 with a pair of strikeouts in the 7-4 loss to the Brewers in Game 2 on Monday. Dave Roberts said he would be checking with Ohtani to gauge whether he would continue playing.
6: I did talk to Shohei, had a great conversation. He's adamant. He feels good enough to be in there. He's close to finding something with his swing, and I feel great about it. And he wants to be in there and help us win a ball game and win a championship. So great conversation, and I'm excited about having him in there. It's everything. It's the upper body, it's the knee, and he's just not perfect. He's not. but in his words, he's ready to go.
1: Ohtani hasn't homered since August 18th. He's driven in one run since then. 11 for 70 with 29 strikeouts to finish the regular season. ESPN insider Tim Kirkchen.
7: Well, I understand it, 3 for 20. He also finished the season in a 13 for 70. And the 24 straight games without a homer ties his longest such streak in his major league career. However, I spoke to two major league managers today and asked them point blank, what would you do with Ohtani? And they said, if he's healthy, he has to play. The presence in the order for one, and it would be embarrassing to take him out of the lineup if he is healthy enough to play. You can't tell me there are nine better hitters on the Dodgers. So the only way you take him out of the lineup, if he says, my body is killing me, the knee is not responding, and I shouldn't be in there, now they have an excuse to take him out. But as long as he says, I can do this, you have to put him out there because he's the best player most people have ever seen. You can't sit him down in almost a must-win situation.
8: Right. And this, by the way, is not to make any excuses for Shohei Ohtani, but it's not just Shohei Ohtani. L.A. is 2 for 26 with runners in scoring position.
7: Right, and Andy Páez is 2 for 3. The rest of the team is 0 for 23 with runners in scoring position. So, again, Ohtani is swinging the bat right now as badly as I've ever seen. He chased a pitch I've never seen him go after. He looked that bad on it. But this is going to come around. Every time we question this guy, he then seems to follow up and do something really impressive. I'm not suggesting that's going to happen here, but he needs to be in the lineup unless he's too injured to do so.
1: Dodgers trail the best of seven, 2 games to love. Game 3 Wednesday. 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Every pitch of baseball's postseason is here on ESPN Radio. Right now, SportsCenter all night. Speaking of postseasons, the WNBA Finals getting underway this week. Valkyries hosting the first two. The Dream, they've been busy trying to find a spot to host in Atlanta since their home court holds about 3,500. Tuesday, we learned games 3 and 4 will be at State Farm Arena, home of the Hawks. ESPN's Alexa Philippou.
9: I just got off the phone with Hawks CEO Steve Kunin, and he told me that, look, this is a very complicated situation because you have multiple teams involved, including multiple NBA teams, because the Hawks season opener was involved there. You have different ownership groups for those teams between the W and the NBA. Then you also have multiple TV partners. You have multiple leagues involved. But this was a situation where everyone was kind of rowing in the same direction, and there was a shared commitment to make this work for the Dream fans and the WNBA as a whole. And so it is a little complicated because you have the league and the networks agreeing to then, as you said, move up game 3 a day early. Then game 4, we have this sort of doubleheader situation, and it sounds like what they're actually going to do is they're going to do a whole kind of flipping their arena situation in between this WNBA Finals game and the Hawks season opener. I asked that it takes 3+ hours to actually change out the court. They're going to go from the Dream's court to the Hawks court. They have to then get the season all set up again. They have to even change the broadcast camera. So it sounds like maybe it would be an easy fix if, you know, like us looking from the outside in, but there's a lot of moving parts here to make it work. But there is a shared commitment that even if this is a sort of messy situation, even if it's not perfect, that they wanted to make sure they got it right.
1: 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Sports Center all night, ESPN Radio.
10: There's only 7 seconds on the clock. There are no timeouts. This is going to end up in a tie if they don't spike it. Wow. It ends up in a tie.
11: Trying to gain more for the kick. The right call is honestly that we can go clock it early.
12: I'm happy it wasn't a loss, and I'm sad it wasn't a win. That's how I feel.
1: Dallas played a winless team using an undrafted rookie quarterback. Eagles kicked a go-ahead field goal with 8 seconds left in the game. Giants, Commanders played each other. They were each inside the other's 25 in overtime. Yet none of those four teams in the division won in week 5. In Washington, the seat's been warm under coach Dan Quinn. Sunday's tie there didn't help. Lack of clock management in the end. The game ending without the Commanders able to stop the clock or getting the kicking team on the field. Packers defensive end Micah Parsons on his podcast saying what Jalen Daniels did at the end of the game probably cost Quinn his job. Dan Quinn was the defensive coordinator in Dallas a few years ago when Parsons was there.
13: Jalen Daniels probably cost my man Dan Quinn his job, to be honest with you.
14: That's tough.
13: To be honest with you. And I'm a big Jalen Daniels fan. But the reality is, like, he probably cost a lot of people their jobs this past weekend.

0: So you put none of that on the coaches ear?
1: Hey, bro. And all respectfully, we get coached so much on these situations that, like, I'm a defensive player, and it's programmed in me. I know what to do in those situations.
0: 100%.
1: There's no way I'm taking a sack with 14 seconds of no timeouts. Like, and then, like, this is just, and mind you, it would be different if Jaden Daniels was a rookie. This is your third year. You've been to the NFC Championship game. You've been in big moments before. And to me, like, even after sack, you're casually getting up.
2: Micah Parsons on the edge with Micah Parsons. Then there was the Rams and Bills on Monday Night Football, and specifically special teams. Buffalo kicker Tyler Bass, 3 for 3 on field goal attempts. Rams kicker Harrison Mevis missed both of his tries, including one that was blocked in overtime.
3: I thought offensively and defensively we battled, thought some of the coverage units, we did some really good stuff. And in the kicking game, especially, you know, with our PAT field goal, not even close to good enough, it cost us the game tonight.
2: Rams coach Sean McVay, who moved on from his kicker on Tuesday. Ian Rappaport from the NFL Network.
4: Harrison Mevis is out with the Los Angeles Rams. Obviously, you had the block last night. You had the missed field goal earlier. It has been a struggle all season with that unit. They're bringing in Blake Groupe. He was with the Jets practice squad, actually. He spent some time with the Rams himself. They know him well. It's a significant change. And we saw the Sean McVay press conference. That is as real as it gets. You talk about accountability with your team, with players. The media is hearing, players are hearing that as well. They heard him stand up there and go, I needed to be better, and today he made a major change.
2: Rams falling to 2-3 with the loss on Monday Night Football. Earlier on Unsportsmanlike, our Michelle Smallman.
5: You're probably feeling the pressure of all the expectations that everyone had for you at the beginning of this season. You were favored to win every game. You're favored to win the Super Bowl. And now the 49ers are undefeated. The Seahawks just lost a close game to them. They're sitting above you in the standings. And you've got injuries. You have to wonder what the vibes are like in the building with the Rams right now based on the results, given the expectations this group had before the season. They have to be frustrated.
6: Feeling the pressure to get this group to the postseason and to have them contend for a championship. They came close last year. They lost in the NFC Championship game. This year, they added Myles Garrett, somebody that hasn't had any success once you get to the postseason football. You're talking about Devontae Adams, who's never won a championship. There are guys on this roster that are decorated, that have Hall of Fame resumes, that don't have a Super Bowl ring on their finger. And so I think Sean McVay feels that. Remember, Aaron Donald came back this season for the chance to play with Myles Garrett in hopes of contending for a championship. I got to imagine that Sean McVay feels all of that. And the question then becomes, if the pressure is on him, does that have a trickle-down effect to the rest of his locker room? Are the Rams the best version of themselves, or are they feeling the pressure of the expectations that everybody placed on them coming into this season?
2: That's our Chris Candy. Rams releasing their kicker after that showing on Monday Night Football. As for the Bills, running back James Cook essentially got a strongly worded email. Coach Joe Brady saying there would have to be consequences if his fumbling issues continue. Cook had 2 fumbles Monday, including 1 in overtime. That's now 4 on the season and 11 since the start of last season. Making your mark in your debut. That's next. SportsCenter All Night continues. It's ESPN Radio.
7: 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Arch Manning leads the Longhorns into a pivotal showdown with the Florida Gators. 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
2: You're somewhere in there. Is it
3: clear? Here we go. We got a fight. And it's Peterson that's going to drop the gloves in his NHL debut. He gets a taker to go, and it's Jorian Donovan, whose dad at one point played for the Senators. Peterson, 3, 4, 5, right. Dan Donovan comes back with a couple. He lands a few on Peterson. Peterson shakes it off, lands another couple rights, and they switch to their lefts. Peterson with an uppercut, then a haymaker over the top, follows back with another uppercut. Donovan returning a cue, and some more uppercuts from Peterson. A fantastic tilt between two rookies in the National Hockey League. Welcome to the NHL, young man. Blues fans are going to love you.
4: There's mom and dad. Look at mom. She's so disappointed. She needs to take a breath. Get a beer, mom.
1: Go ahead, mom. Order one up. 101 ESPN. Memorable debut there, and it comes in a blowout win.
3: Now there's 12:11 to go here in the third. Suter to the front of the net. He scores! A slapper to the goal. Beats Erson. And the Blues have gone on top, 4-1. 12:06 to go. Suter with two in the game.
1: 4-1 there. They go on to a 7-2 win. Three different players scoring two goals for the Blues in the same game for the first time since 2022. Blues, the 7-2 win over the Senators. St. Louis, not the only team putting up seven on Tuesday.
5: Off a face-off, puck picked up here, and failure to clear from Soucy in front of chance, and they score. Matthew Tkachuk to Brady Tkachuk, and this game is tied. Brady Tkachuk has his first goal as a Panther, and this game is tied at one with 17:33 to go in the second. Seth Jones, a

0: across. Brady Tkachuk, Seth Jones straight on Matthew in the circle. A shot from Reinhart wide off the inboards. Bounces and they score. And it's Brady Tkachuk completing the hat trick. 3-1 Panthers, a power play goal. Brady Tkachuk, three consecutive goals here in the second period. And the Panthers lead by a pair. And Brady Tkachuk, a hat trick.
1: Natural hat trick for Brady Tkachuk. Also picked up an assist in the 7-3 win over the Blue Jackets. Brady Tkachuk, first player in NHL history with a natural hat trick, where his brother assisted on all three. Matthew Tkachuk tying a franchise record with five assists in a game. Panthers beat the Blue Jackets 7-3, 104.3 WQAM with the call. Mammoth and Maple Leafs.
2: Penalty coming up, and it's going to be against Toronto. Here's a 2-on-1 shorthanded. This is Hayden and Stenlin. Hayden shoots, canceled out by Blankenberg. They score! Sergachev shorthanded! And it's 3-0.
1: 3-0 there. Mammoth go on to a 5-4 win over the Maple Leafs. Mammoth 41-0 when scoring at least five goals in a game in their franchise history. KSL Sports Zone with the call. Mammoth a 5-4 win. Five different goal scorers tying their most in a game this season. Maple Leafs scoring two goals after trailing 5-2. Still never been a three-goal comeback win on Frozen Frenzy Night. Golden Knights and Predators.
3: Hanifin threw it across the top of the crease, but wide. Out the back door. Coghlan chips it on from distance. And a save by Saros. Hanifin centers. They score! Trevor Connolly, a one-time shot. Vegas leads 4-2 on Trevor Connolly's third goal of the season.
1: Fox Sports 98.9. Golden Knights a 5-2 win over the Predators. Jack Eichel scores for the fourth time this season. He has 13 points on the season, tied with Sebastian Aho for third in the NHL behind Connor McDavid and Evan Bouchard. Golden Knights' fifth win in their last six games. They score five in the win over the Predators. Jets score five. They beat the Wild 5-2. Jets four wins in their first six games for the third consecutive season. They won the President's Trophy in the 24-25 season, missed the playoffs last year. Blackhawks also scoring five. They can pass the Penguins 5-3. Patrick Kane reaches 894 career assists. Connor Bedard, first point of the season. Blackhawks get the win, scoring five. The team that would score in overtime gets a fifth goal between the Devils and the Red Wings.
3: Looks to angle one left. Oh, and the pass is behind Arvidsson. The Devils race out. Pass up ahead for Jack. It's a breakaway, Jack, and he scores! Breakaway overtime game-winning goal for Jack Hughes as the Devils defeat the Detroit Red Wings 5-4.
1: Devils Hockey Network, Jack Hughes, 11th career overtime game winner, second most in Devils franchise history. Patrick Elias with 16. Jack Hughes now has 11. Islanders get past the Canucks 3-2. Matthew Schaefer gets two assists. 14th career multi-point game.
4: We went up by two goals and then they, you know, fought back. So I think we just had to, you know, stick back to our game in that third. Get pucks deep. We can't force plays, but we just got to work them low, get pucks to the net. And, you know, I think we had one good shift there in Palmsbury that one to go up. So then we got a, you know, power play at the end of the game. And I think we just had to end it there, play hard D-zone and, you know, just play our Islanders hockey.
1: Islanders with a 3-2 win over the Canucks. Heading home, all evened up. That's next. It's ESPN Radio.
5: 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Up 2-0, the Milwaukee Brewers head to Los Angeles looking to move one step closer to the World Series. Standing in their way is a desperate Dodgers team facing a critical Game 3. 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
1: 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That's coming up on Unsportsman. 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
1: Rams make a roster change, releasing their kicker as part of the fallout from the Monday Night Football loss. Shohei Ohtani will be in the lineup for Game 3 of the NLCS. ALCS moves to Ohio after a split in Florida.
3: The pitch. Ground ball up the middle. Wells, the shortstop there behind the bag. Throws to first, and the ball game is over. Brian Baker remains perfect. Closing games for the Rays here in the postseason. And Tampa Bay wins it 3-1. This best-of-7 ALCS heads to Cleveland, Ohio, tied one game apiece.
1: Rays even the series. They are 4-0 in franchise history when they dropped the opener of a best-of-7 series. You heard Game 2 here on ESPN Radio. Mike Cousins had the call. Back to the Trop. Mike?
3: Thank you, Jay. Jose Ramirez is at the center of everything that has to do with Cleveland baseball over the last 15 years. On Tuesday night, though, it was on the wrong side of things for the Cleveland Guardians. A two-out error in the fourth that led to 3 unearned runs by the Tampa Bay Rays. Final score was the Rays 3, the Guardians 1, and that ties the series 1 game apiece.
27: Yeah, and it was a hard chopper by Williamson that when ball hits dirty, and you're taught this when you're young, when you're playing professional baseball, you charge automatically. You go in and you straddle that one. Jose Ramirez hesitated. And when he was going to make a play that he makes usually with his eyes closed, that hesitation cost him. He stayed flat-footed, came up early, and did not have the ball in hand. And that just opened the floodgates for the Tampa Bay Rays as they took advantage of not one, but 2 more runs and put a 3 spot in that fourth inning.
3: Rays starter Freddy Peralta was not perfect, but he was excellent. Six innings scoreless, four hits, two walks, six strikeouts. There weren't clean innings for Freddy Peralta. In fact, the Guardians stranded nine throughout the course of the game. But as Freddy Peralta, once known as Fastball Freddy with the Brewers, became Changeup Freddy this year with the Rays, he reverted to his old successful ways, throwing that pitch almost three quarters of the time tonight.
27: And he had control of it. He pitched upstairs with it. The extension was fabulous, but most importantly, the velocity was there, and he was able to sustain that velocity. A lot of foul balls against Freddy Peralta, but he did not bend at all. And usually you see guys bend and not break. This guy didn't bend. One hitter, Nathaniel Lowe, had a 2-0 count on Freddy Peralta. That was the only 2-0 count. And oh, by the way, when he got the 2-0, he said, okay, ya basta, enough. He ended up striking out Lowe as well.
3: The only Guardians run came in the seventh. Chase DeLauder with an RBI double. He remains fabulous. His first postseason strikeout tonight. But other than that, the RBI double, two walks. So he got the job done. The rest of the offense did not come through. And on the capping end of things, Brian Baker, the closer for the Rays, he's 4-for-4 in save opportunities and has yet to allow a hit in the postseason.
27: It's an uncomfortable at-bat versus both righties and lefties, and he was economical as well. Being able to get outs, quick, easy, day off tomorrow. Now Kevin Cash can have him possibly for two of the three games in Cleveland, but it's not going to be easy for the Tampa Bay Rays in Cleveland. They have a lot of confidence there. They play well, and Jose Ramirez is going to play with a chip on his shoulder.
3: On Tuesday night at Tropicana Field, the Rays win 3-1 over the Guardians, tying the best of seven series at one game apiece. 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For Eduardo Perez, I'm Mike Cousins, right here on your home for every pitch of the postseason. 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
1: All right, Mike, well done. At the Trop, the series is tied at a game apiece. The Guardians lost, snapping a four-game win streak, was tied for their second longest in playoff history. The three runs they allowed, all unearned. They're the seventh team to allow at least three runs in a postseason game, all unearned. It's the first since the Brewers did it in 2008 in the division series against the Phillies. Speaking of the Brewers, NLCS returns on Wednesday. Brewers taking the first two at home against the Dodgers. Game three in L.A., and we will see Shohei Ohtani. Manager Dave Roberts saying Ohtani was convicted and adamant that he's close to recovering from his slump, so he will be in the lineup for game three.
0: To be clear, it was never a benching. It was more of giving him, it's kind of what we did with Freddie in 2024. In 2024, he was ailing, wasn't feeling great. Give him a couple of days, potentially, to then reset. He ends up winning the MVP in the World Series. So it's more of, hey, man, if you're not feeling good enough to, you can feel like you can perform up to your ability, then we'll pivot. We'll give you a couple of days. And talking to him, he feels like he's close to finding something and was close yesterday and finding something mechanically. With that, I'm excited. So I'm all about it, and so he'll be in there.
1: Ohtani 0-for-4 with a couple of strikeouts in the game 2 loss on Monday. He's been in the slump since his last home run, August 18th, 3-for-20 in the postseason, but will be in the game 3 lineup for the Dodgers. As for how Brewers manager Pat Murphy sees it,
2: I mean, we remember vividly at this time last year that he, you know, maybe had the best baseball game ever played the day he pitched against us and, you know, hit a home run every time up, it seemed like. You know, it's like, well, you can't forget that, his capabilities, whatever. But still, all that being said, you still, you know how tough it is to execute what he did? You still have to go at him. You have to go at everybody.
1: Speaking of those feelings from a year ago, the series between these two teams, did the feeling that the Brewers had when they left L.A. last year stay with them?
2: 2 years ago in 24, we gave up the home run to Alonso when we had the Series 1 and whatever inning that was, ninth inning, Alonso hits the homer and puts them ahead, and we were shell-shocked. And I announced at that time, look, guys, somehow, I don't know how, but somehow this is going to help us. The awareness of that and what can happen. Somehow this is going to help us. the next year, we came here and offered an incredibly emotional division series and didn't have to play that wild card series. So we took a step in the right direction and then won that whatever divisional series. And I said at the end, hey, guys, remember this. It hurts. Remember it.

0: make sure you keep your footing, and you can't look too far ahead. When you look up for the prize, oh, where's the top? You might step in a crack or a pothole, right? You got to just keep your head down and go forward. You know, adversity's coming, you know, all that kind of stuff could possibly come whenever. Just keep responding, keep your head down, and keep going. The belief had to be there at some point. You know, like they didn't just wake up yesterday morning or this morning and say, you know, we could do this thing. You know, I think their belief has been there. You know, Yelich just spoke openly about it. I think the guys followed the lead. Contreras has spoke openly about it. This is what we're doing. But you got to keep your head down and take each step.
1: Game 3 of the NLCS Wednesday. 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
2: Bass lines it up. Snap by Ferguson. Hold by Domann. Kick on the way. And it is good. And the Bills have won it in overtime. Tyler Bass from 45 yards out lifts the Bills to a dramatic 37-34 overtime victory.
1: We saw it on Monday Night Football. 97 Rock with the call. Bills escape with the win after blocking what would have been a game-winning field goal from the Rams. Rams fall to 2-3 with the loss. ESPN analyst Mina Kimes.
3: I'm not worried. Obviously, they're going to go undefeated. But I think this offense is fine. And I think the defense, honestly, given the fact that they're still missing their best player, Myles Garrett, they've been quite good over the course of the season. And I do think they're going to get him better and better as the season goes on, especially if Garrett returns healthy and looks anything like he has in recent years. But this special teams problem in Los Angeles, it's concerning because it's not just a problem this season. This has been now the fatal flaw of this team for multiple seasons, even thinking back to the championship game, you know, in the playoffs. They just had these issues crop up over and over. It's not just blocked field goals. It's returns. It's punts. It's all of it. And they've tried to make changes. They hired a new special teams coordinator this year, but it seems like it's not getting better anytime soon. And as you know, in these important games, in these big games, especially when it goes to overtime in the postseason, all three phases matter, and if they can't fix special teams, that is a serious area of concern.
1: Rams make a change on special teams, releasing kicker Harrison Mevis on Tuesday. ESPN's Dan Graziano.
4: They're 2-3. They're lucky they're not 1-4. They should have lost the Eagles last week. That's what I'm saying, the real issues. Every team has issues to solve. The Rams were not exempt from that just because they had a monster offseason, and that's what we're seeing. I'm watching Greg Rousseau block a kick in overtime, and I'm thinking to myself, pretty cool if your best pass rusher plays.
5: Right.
4: And the Rams guy is out for we don't know how long, and they haven't really had him all season. Aaron Donald made an impact last night, but he's played in three of their five games, and frankly, at times, he's looked like a guy that didn't play the last 2 years. Their left tackle threw a punch after this game.
6: That was crazy.
4: I doubt he'll be playing next week when they face the Cardinals, who they should beat, but it's a division game. Look, the Rams, I think, ultimately will be a good team, but they are an older team. They are a little bit of a top-heavy, thinner kind of roster, and that stuff shows up when you start getting into these games. That was my only point all summer with the Rams. Not that I think they're going to be bad, but I think just like every other team in the league, they're actually going to have to earn it, and that's what we're seeing.
1: And Dan, touching on that other fallout from the Monday night matchup, that little dust-up at midfield as players were milling around post-game, exchanging jerseys. Bills linebacker Bradley Chubb, Rams tackle Alaric Jackson exchanging words, and then Jackson took a swing. And it is costing him 2 games without pay, suspended by the NFL on Tuesday. ESPN analyst Jeff Saturday.
7: Can't do it, man. After the game, jerseys are off. We're all done. Why are you hanging around? Go to the locker room. Yeah. Like, these kind of things are such a waste. I don't know how many games you know he's going to get suspended.
8: Sure.
7: I mean, we just saw a guy who gets caught up in a ruckus on the sideline. There's 30 dudes around grabbing him, and he headbutts, and he's getting kicked out for a game. You know, throwing a punch after a game, you're going to get games. It's such a waste. He's such a valuable asset to that team. Tony Dungy used to say it best. Jim Moore, Jim Caldwell, all my coaches, you say, there is not a player on their sideline that's as important as you are for our team. Jackson, that's exactly, nobody on their team is nearly as important as what you are to that Rams organization. You can't make decisions like that. You can't go swing. And now ultimately we all pay the price because you lost your head in that moment. Just can't have it. Can't do it.
1: And as a result, Jackson gets the suspension. He's eligible to appeal under the CBA. The team says they understand Jackson will do so. SportsCenter all night, ESPN Radio, college football.

0: fall with some big matchups this weekend. UCLA, though, going to be shorthanded. Looks like for the rest of the season, ESPN's Pete Thamel.
1: Nico Imarleava is dealing with a knee injury. The expectation is that he will miss the rest of the season. That has not been made official. Bob Chesney was waiting, he said yesterday, for UCLA's doctors to take a look at Nico. But obviously, he took that awkward fall, and they wanted to get retested before they said anything officially. But it looks like it's going to be Ty Dieffenbach's show going forward. Now, look, Bob Chesney made clear that Madden Imarleava, Nico's younger brother, is in the mix to get reps. And if Ty Dieffenbach struggles, Madden Imarleava could end up getting snaps for UCLA. But for now, the expectation is no more Nico the rest of the year, and it'll be Ty Dieffenbach to keep the undefeated Bruins on the unlikely playoff hunt.
0: And this weekend, giving us a handful of impressive matchups, Notre Dame, BYU, one of them. What do the Irish need to prove? ESPN's Booger McFarland.
2: Competition hasn't been very good so far, so I want to see C.J. Carr. I want to see him against a tight defense, especially playing man coverage. I want to see if Notre Dame can run the football. You lose Jeremiah Love, you lose Jadarian Price. Can you run the football against big-time competition? And their Achilles heel on defense last year was rushing the passer. Can Boubacar Traore and the rest of his defensive line mates, can they get after the quarterback? Everything that we thought we knew about Notre Dame, we still need to see it against big-time competition. And like it or not, this will be their first big test of the season. No disrespect to Wisconsin. I think BYU will provide the biggest test until they take on Miami. So, quite frankly, I got to see everything because this is their first test.
0: Notre Dame and BYU in a top 10 matchup, 7:30 Eastern on ABC. Aforementioned Wisconsin, they play at UCLA this weekend. We'll also see the big matchup between Florida and Texas and Ohio State, Indiana. That one from Bloomington to kick off things on Saturday afternoon. Does LA have five? That's next. SportsCenter All Night continues. It's ESPN Radio.
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1: 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NBA preseason is continuing this week. Lakers-Warriors meeting on Tuesday. Walker Kessler, 11 points in his L.A. debut. ESPN's Dave McMenamin.
2: Obviously, the Lakers are used to having momentum from their big man in the middle, right? You go back to Kareem Abdul-Jabbar, Will Chamberlain, George Mikan, Shaquille O'Neal, Pau Gasol, Anthony Davis, on and on and on. And they're hoping that the 7'2" Kessler can be the defensive anchor for a team that was 19th in defensive rating last year. Certainly, he already, you know, hurt that pinky blocking his shot by hitting his pinky against the backboard. They hope he can block shots and just try to stay a little healthier when the game starts to count.
3: J.J. Redick hasn't shared who will round out the starting five. How's Redick figuring that out?
2: It's been a little disjointed, in J.J. Redick's words, about as he's tried to evaluate these pieces because of some cascading injuries, knick-knack injuries, but still he hasn't had the luxury of having all his guys available at one time. He hopes that he can really mix and match some of these players and see what will fit best. Like, obviously, next to Austin Reeves and Luka Doncic, you're going to want to have a 3-and-D threat, so that's why they've been looking at guys like Zaire Williams, Matisse Thybul. Jake LaRavia was a longtime starter last year. He's shooting 6-for-11 from three in preseason thus far. That was kind of one of the knocks on his game last year, that he was very durable, played all 82 games, but didn't consistently hit the outside shot. And there's also second-year forward Adu Thiro, who's been very intriguing, had a very good summer. He's maybe the best athlete on this Lakers roster. And, you know, there's an outside chance that they want to have him in there because he can not only be a staunch defensive player, but also be a lob threat above the rim for Luka Doncic.
1: NBA regular season right around the corner. 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Back to the ice. Flames double up the Ducks 4-2. Calgary getting its first win this season, snapping a five-game losing streak to start the season. Bruins on the road double up the Sharks 6-3 in San Jose. Avs edge the Stars 3-2. Colorado with 29 goals scored this season, tied for the third most through their first six games of a season in franchise history, and their most since relocating to Colorado in 1995. Canadiens get past the Sabres in a shootout. Rangers a 4-1 win over the Lightning. Tampa Bay's second loss this season. Both of them coming against the Rangers on the road. They've allowed more goals to the Rangers than the other four teams they've played combined. The night, not all bad for Tampa Bay, though.
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4: 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Are you not entertained?
0: Number five.
1: The ALCS is now a best of five. Guardians and Rays wind up splitting the first two with the Trump.
5: Biggest at bat of the night after an error on Ramirez. Left on left. He drives into the gap right center field. That's a base hit. Simpson scores. Williamson touches home coming in from second. And Liam hits with a two-out, two-run single in the last of the fourth. We were tied 0-0, and now it's 3-0 Tampa Bay.
0: Number four.
1: For Tampa Bay area fans, Rays were playing at home. Lightning were not. They lose in New York to the Rangers. Part of Tuesday's full slate of hockey, the Frozen Frenzy in Detroit on the Devils Hockey Network. There was a 4-4 game in overtime.
6: Looks to angle one left. Oh, and the pass is behind Arvidsson. The Devils race out. Pass up ahead for Jack. It's a breakaway. Jack, and he scores! Breakaway overtime. Game-winning goal for Jack Hughes as the Devils defeat the Detroit Red Wings 5-4.
0: Number three.
1: In Raleigh, Hurricanes rally in the third against Washington. 99-9 the Fan.
7: As Carolina going to work out in front. Svechnikov, he scores! It's a power play goal! What a backhand! And that is how you cash in. It's 3-2 Carolina.
0: Number two.
1: In Philly, Kraken come away with a win over the Flyers in a shootout. A game that also featured a milestone moment in the second. 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
8: Down for Samoskevich to the high spot. Otovainen shoots. Scores! Ville Otovainen
9: first goal in the National Hockey League has given the Kraken a 2-0 lead with 11:06 to play in the second period.
0: Number one.
1: Otto Vainen had one for the Kraken in Philly there, while in Columbus, one guy would score the first three for the Panthers. 4-3 WQAM.
10: Seth Jones straight on Matthew in the circle. A shot from Reinhart wide off the inboards. Bounces and they score. And it's Brady Tkachuk completing the hat trick. 3-1 Panthers, a power play goal. Brady Tkachuk, three consecutive goals here in the second period. And the Panthers lead by a pair. And Brady Tkachuk, a hat trick.
1: With his brother Matthew assisting on all three of those goals. In fact, Matthew Tkachuk tying a franchise record with five assists in the Panthers' win over the Blue Jackets. Baseball, Rays, Guardians tied up at a game apiece. Brewers up 2-0 on the Dodgers. L.A. says they will have Shohei Ohtani in the lineup for Game 3 tonight. But it's been a up-and-down season. A lot of downs for Ohtani. Steve Mason from ESPN 710 L.A.
11: Now, I think that what we're seeing from Shohei is the byproduct of trying to do both, trying to pitch and trying to hit. I think that was a mistake this year. Maybe his days of doing that are over, or at least they should be very, very limited. Shohei should not be starting at the beginning of the season. You work him in starting in August, so he's usable, but too many innings, and I think this is the byproduct of trying to do both.
1: Game three is tonight. Unsportsmanlike is next. It's Wednesday, October 14th, birthday of Jared Goff. The quarterback is 32. I'm Jay Reynolds, back tomorrow with SportsCenter All Night. 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
7: The task is very clear tonight for Tampa Bay here at home. They may not be back here for 3 more games. Left on left. He drives into the gap right center field. That's a base hit. And Liam Hicks with a 2-out, 2-run single. Swing and a miss, strike 3. Change up for Freddy Peralta. He pumps his fist. Pounds it against his chest.
8: You know, when you have that arsenal, no reason not to be confident.
7: And Tampa Bay wins it. Heads to Cleveland, Ohio. Tied 1 game apiece.
9: 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Thanks to Gusto, as last night, Tampa Bay Rays even the series, the ALCS with the Guardians, with a 3-1 victory. Series tied at 1 game apiece. How could you falter with Freddy Peralta? 6 innings, 4 hits, no runs, 6 strikeouts, 2 walks. As Liam Hicks has the big shot for the Rays. He was 2-for-3, 2 ribbies. That comes after a huge error by Jose Ramirez, who is a god in Cleveland, but he did not make a great play last night.
10: No, give him a game ball from the Rays.
9: That series now tied at 1 game apiece. Along with Michelle Smallman, Chris Canty, Evan Cohen with you. Good morning, everybody. CC, you're looking good. I know everybody's been talking about how good you've been looking recently. Mm-hmm. Not previously, from what I've gathered.
10: But you know what's looking even better? My prediction about the Rams missing the playoffs. Nothing to see here. Anybody worried about what's going on out in L.A.?
9: The Rams? Where did that just come from?
10: Well, it just came from their starting left tackle getting suspended for 2 games.
9: Yeah, and
10: it came from them scapegoating the thicker kicker and getting him out of there and going to a guy from the New York Jets. I believe his last name is Groupie. Mm-hmm. That's who they're turning to fix their special teams? Mm-hmm. Congratulations. Good luck to you guys.
9: Smalls?
11: You hate to see it, don't you?
10: Yeah. Do
11: you
10: we
11: hate
10: know?
11: To see it with
10: Do
11: the Rams?
10: I feel like we're reveling in it, Smalls. Because everybody was on one end of the spectrum saying how great the Rams were. Are they going to go undefeated? Can they win every game by double digits? They got the reigning MVP, the reigning defensive player of the year. They got maybe the greatest defensive player of all time coming back to join the team, the ring chase. Everything was looking up for the LA Rams until they actually put the ball on the tee and kick it off. And then you got to go earn your wins. But what do I say about super teams? Best players don't always make the best team, but the best team always wins. Rams looking real 2011 Philadelphia Eagles-ish.
11: I love to hear that. And meanwhile, the San Francisco 49ers are like, hold our beer.
10: Yeah.
11: You guys are favored to win every game. You guys are favored to win the Super Bowl. Okay, yeah. Hold our beer. Doesn't matter what's going on. We're going to find a way to get it done.
10: Yeah, look pretty good.
9: Well, I guess, sorry, Rays. You got a minute. Not even 3-1 their win last night.
10: You think I want to talk about
11: Freddy?
10: The Tampa Bay Rays? Do you think I want to talk about the Tampa Bay Rays?
9: No, I picked up on that.
11: As a Yankees fan?
10: Yeah. Come on, man. My pick of the day was the Gardos. I wanted to be just right there with Hammer and Emmett Golden and Riz, the whole crew.
4: Gardo's all the time. Gardo, yeah, not last
10: Gardo's
4: night.
10: Gardo's all the time. No, not last night. Not last night.
4: Gardo's some of the time? Some I mean, of the time.

0: the job done. I mean, you still won a game in Tampa.
1: You did.
0: A lot of people think that Tampa is the team to beat overall. Why? Because the Dodgers and Brewers could beat each other up in theory for seven games. If, I mean, listen, it's 2-0. Otani's going to play tonight, thankfully. Dave Roberts, the manager of the Dodgers, basically said he's insisting on playing, which, by the way,
1: he's adamant is the word.
2: So he's the opposite of Michael Penix.
0: Boy, that boy, you are coming out firing today.
1: I love so it. Wednesday.
0: I'm not going to take shots at, man, oh man, Achevitz. I'm not taking shots at Michael Penix through all of this.
2: I just think it's odd. Usually we talk about the organization protecting the player from himself. In this instance, Michael Penix is saying, nope, I'm not good. If we win the coin toss, I'll play. If we lose the coin toss, don't get the ball first, I'm not going to play.
0: What? Yeah, he did say that. And that's... Boy, you know, maybe you're right to go there.
1: Good point.
0: Because that's the second time he's had that kind of moment.
2: He's disqualified himself from being a week one starter out of training camp.
1: Even though he was cleared for 11-on-11.
2: Yes.
0: You know what? I'm going to report something that's not being reported. So here we go. Chris Canty is reporting that Kawhi Leonard is Michael Penix Jr.'s mentor. I think that's what it comes down
1: load
0: to
1: management.
0: At this point. I mean, that
2: Kawhi
0: is
2: look good. Kawhi's got it balls. They look good.
0: A little too hyped on the Raptors, I think, by some people. Like, I'm not saying they're not going to be good, but, like, some people have said there's... you're in pain. Like, there's too much separation, I think, between the people's takes on the Raptors and the Heat. I know it's a hot topic this morning.
1: The Rays are like, how many other teams are you going to talk about this morning before you can give us our flowers? We got to the Raptors somehow.
2: As many teams as it takes.
0: All right, let's do it.
2: Here we go. As many teams.
0: Let me see what other
2: we got to throw at it.
1: You know what
2: you
1: else? While we're here, we haven't talked enough about that. Green Bay Packers went over the Chicago Bears.
0: By the way.
1: Have the Bears been exposed?
0: No.
1: Are the Packers?
0: You got to connect them. Connect every dot, right? So the last dot we've had is Kawhi. Did you see that Pablo Torre is now looking into the Kelly Clarkson incident?
1: I was watching the video this morning. I was watching the surveillance video this morning. I'm very into this story.
0: Yeah. And for those who don't know, there was a back and forth between
2: Kelly
0: Clarkson.
2: They're not going to sell it. They're just not going to sell it.
0: Well, they have the...
1: But I need to know, was she pretty womaned? Was she rebuffed, brutally rebuffed?
0: Because they didn't think she could afford something.
1: Correct.
0: But Kelly Clarkson, what is she known for? Reality shows. Last night, Dancing with the Stars, Tyler Cameron was on. And I'm trying to connect as many dots as we possibly can.
1: South Florida. Played football in South Florida.
0: Right. So did Lamar Jackson. Is he going to play this week? We don't know. Right, Lamar's health.
1: I was trying to bring us back to the Rays.
2: But it sounds like,
1: Florida, same state,
0: hours away,
1: same state.
2: But it sounds like Lamar was closer to playing against the Atlanta Falcons than we actually thought he was,
0: right,
2: based on what we're hearing from all of our insiders.
0: One of the insiders is Adam Schefter. Yesterday on our show, had a great take.
1: So we're just not going to talk about the Rays.
0: No, we're going to get back there.
2: We're going to find a way.
0: The
2: scenic route.
0: Yeah.
1: Okay.
0: We're going to find a way.
1: Everyone listening and
0: watching is enjoying what's happening right now. So don't stop. Here's what's happening. So Schefter reported yesterday about Justin Herbert and how he's the guy that one team inquired about. The Chargers said no. Right? We said, hey, should they consider it? What's interesting is quarterback decisions. The Bucs made a quarterback decision like the Chargers did in investing in a guy who hasn't gotten them over the hump. Where do the Bucs play? Tampa. What were they focused on last night? The Rays. And their win 3-1 over the Guardians. And the Tampa, and you heard it right here on ESPN Radio. All of the MLB postseason on ESPN Radio. Catch every pitch of the postseason ESPN Radio, ESPN app, presented by Gusto. The other big story in baseball, as we mentioned, is that game number 3 tonight, again on ESPN Radio, between the Dodgers and the Brewers, in a game that Blake Snell, former Cy Young Award winner, is going to have to try to save the Dodgers here. Otani's going to play. And I think it is 1,000% the right move, everyone involved. I think that Otani should be in charge of whether or not he plays. And I don't think that there's any reason to protect the player from himself in this spot. Why? You're trying to make history. You're trying to have a three-peat. And he's one of the greatest players to ever play the sport. If he wants to play, he plays. Simple as that.
1: But he's not producing, and he could be physically compromised. And if he's not adding to your lineup when you're already at a two-game deficit in the CS, why are you playing him? He went 0-for-4 with two strikeouts on Monday. He hasn't homered since August 18th. August 18th.
0: Mm-hmm.
1: 11-for-70 with 29 strikeouts to finish the regular season. He has been ice cold for months and clearly isn't right. He's clearly not whole. He's dealing with the bicep. He's dealing with the knee. I mean, when you see him in the batter's box, you can tell that something is off. And I know that he is the greatest baseball player that I will ever witness in my lifetime. But I don't know if this is the right decision. He's been neutralized.
2: Well, here's my issue with how Dave Roberts is handling this. You can't be half pregnant. If Shohei Ohtani is saying that he's got something figured out mechanically and he's about to break through, and you want to back him as an organization, you want to back him as his coach, then why do you have him hitting in the five hole instead of leadoff? He's the leadoff batter for the Dodgers. Like, there's a reason why you put your biggest bat as the leadoff, because they're going to get more at-bats than anybody else. Mm-hmm. And so if you trust that Shohei Ohtani is going to break through, if you want to support him, if you want to make sure that everybody else is slotted into the roles that they've already assimilated to and conformed to throughout the course of the entirety of the season, then why are you switching up and having Ohtani bat fifth instead of having him as your leadoff? Clearly, you're hedging against something. And if you feel the need to hedge against him to that degree where you've got him batting fifth as opposed to batting leadoff, then why is he playing at all? That doesn't make any sense to me. Again, you can't be half pregnant. So it's very interesting to see Dave Roberts handle it in this way. I have no issue with deferring to the player, because the player knows his body better than anybody else. And if you want to put it on the line at this time of year, God bless, because this is what you play sports for.
3: Totally.
2: This is why you go through 162-game regular season. This is what you do all of the off-season sprints, conditioning, all of the extra work, refining your craft. You do all of it to have the opportunity to help your team win in moments like this. So I get why Ohtani wants to be out there, and I get why they don't want to hold him back. But if you're going to be in the business of saying you publicly support your player, then do it full-throated. Have him in his normal role as the leadoff batter instead of burying him at fifth in the lineup.
0: By the way, I like that idea. I like that idea. I think that's a good idea. I think instead, you know, if he's going to play tonight, which he is, then go the exact opposite way. So, you know what? You want in. We're going to treat you as if you're 100%. You're going to bat leadoff. We're going to lean into the positivity here. Again, the randomness, this is so random. I was talking the other day on, and I was a guest on NBA radio, and they're asking me about Evan Mobley of the Cavs. And I said, here's the best thing you could do if you're them. You could say, hey, by the way, we wouldn't trade you for Giannis nor Jaylen Brown. That's how good we think you are. Be great. Go be great. You're going to be awesome. Like, lean into the positivity with Ohtani. We think even with a bum knee and back, you're going to be so great. We're moving you back up in the lineup.
1: He is 3-for-20 in these playoffs.
0: I don't care.
1: I do.
0: All right. Well, then you would bench him?
1: Yes.
0: Oy vey. So you have somebody better that you
1: he
0: put in the lineup?
1: He is not right, and he is ice cold. They are at a 2-game deficit. They are trying to make history. And listen, I am all for someone saying, I'm close. Trust me, trust me. The last time the Cardinals won the World Series in 2011, they almost took David Freese out of the lineup. He said that he was close. Mark McGwire, the hitting coach, told Tony La Russa, I see it. He's turning a corner. Keep him in there. CS MVP, World Series MVP, down to their final strike twice. He was the hero twice in Game 6. So I understand that sometimes it takes a while for guys to find their rhythm and get hot. But this is beyond that. This is not just somebody who is going through a very significant slump. He's not right. And so I know he's adamant, he's convinced, and he's certainly convinced his manager, Dave Roberts. But it's hard for me to believe, based on what we've seen since mid-August, that all of a sudden in Game 3, it's going to turn around and click for him.
0: Yeah, and I guess just to finish out the most random segment in the history of radio, I will make one more random reference. The great Billy Joel song, Good Night Saigon. And we would all go down together. That's how I'm looking at it. If we're going down, if we're the Dodgers, but if I'm looking at it, if we're going to go down and we're not going to three-peat, we're going to go down together, and he's part of the together. I'm not going down with him sitting there watching. I can't do it.
2: I can't do it either. And I would just say this, because Smalls, you always bring up this point. Even when you're not hitting, your presence in the lineup affects others in a positive way.
1: Absolutely.
2: My question to you is, based on what you're seeing, does it still feel like Shohei Ohtani has that impact in terms of setting the table for others, in terms of how opposing pitchers decide to approach his at-bats?
1: Yes, if they're looking at him and they're saying, okay, the mechanics look a certain, they're watching the video, they're saying the mechanics look off. If he's still battling those injuries and he's physically compromised, the mechanics are off, he's not as much of a threat. Therefore, I don't need to attack other batters in the lineup differently in anticipation of Ohtani. If I'm not worried about him to the same degree, it changes the game plan.
2: So other pitchers aren't worried about him when he's in the batter's box?
1: Currently, I mean, it's Shohei Ohtani. There will always be some level.
2: And that's the point.
1: But I don't know if you're a pitcher at this stage of the playoffs, at this stage of the game, if the lore and the history of him is going to supersede what you're actually witnessing from a physical standpoint.
0: Yeah, I mean, I just assume Robert Gasser, a 27-year-old pitching tonight for the Brewers, is still going to be conscious of that guy hitting for the LA Dodgers. All right.
1: I hope I'm wrong, by the way. And I hope we see him go nuclear tonight. I hope we see him be awesome tonight. It's better for baseball, which is fun.
0: Coming up.
2: Why are you rooting for the Dodgers?
1: I didn't say that.
0: Yeah. Why one player on one team thinks a coach on another team just got fired because of his quarterback. We will get to that after Small says this from the Wellness Company.
1: There is nothing worse than waking up sick. And at this time of year, kids are back in school. They're surrounded by hundreds of others. 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
15: We are unsportsmanlike here on ESPN Radio. 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Well, a lot has been made of the ending of the Giants and Commanders game. 27-all tie, the Commanders run out the clock, they don't get the field goal in overtime. We said on Monday morning this was just going to be the beginning of all of this. We knew in that moment this was not ending, especially since what's Monday Night Football this upcoming week? The Commanders and the Niners on ESPN and ABC. You don't think there's going to be some pregame coverage around the end of the previous game? Rightfully so, and it'll be phenomenal coverage by our team.
1: And terrible timing for Dan Quinn, who does not wear 28-3, even though he was the head coach of the Atlanta Falcons, more than Kyle Shanahan does, who was the offensive coordinator. All of a sudden, now we have the 28-3 bowl between these two head coaches coming off of this blunder from Dan Quinn. Terrible timing for him.
15: The Magic Johnson tweet questioning the clock management. Then Dan Quinn kind of goes through everything that happened the next day as we knew he would. So we knew this would extend. I don't know that we predicted this part of this storyline that's now developing, but I guess we should have. You could take the man out of the Cowboys, but you can't take the Cowboys out of the man. Micah Parsons last night on his Edge, or two nights ago on the Edge with Micah Parsons podcast by way of Bleacher Report, had this to say about the end of the Giants Commanders game. And a reminder, Dan Quinn was the defensive coordinator in Dallas when Micah was there.
16: Jaden Daniels probably cost my man Dan Quinn his job, to be honest with you.
17: That's tough.
16: To be honest with you. And I'm a big Jaden Daniels fan. But the reality is, like, he probably cost a lot of people their jobs this past weekend. We get coached so much on these situations that, like, I'm a defensive player, and this is programmed to me. It would be different if Jaden Daniels was a rookie. This is your third year. This is your third year. You've been to the NFC Championship game. You've been in big moments before. This is your job to be prepared, to understand the game, and understand situations. That's in your job profile. And you're telling me, oh, we're going to want to pay this guy eventually $60 million? This cannot happen.
15: Did Jaden Daniels cost Dan Quinn his job?
2: Dan Quinn came into the season on the hot seat. And it's on the board that he ends up getting clipped. Now, the injuries, how the Washington Commanders as an organization handled things last year, the offensive scheme, being in shotgun as much as they were, opening the door for Jaden Daniels to take all of the hits that he did. It feels like Dan Quinn, with a lot of the controversy that's swirling with that franchise, invited this level of scrutiny. So, no, I don't think that Jaden, in this specific instance, with the tie against the Giants, cost Dan Quinn his job. It just made it harder for Dan Quinn to hang on to the job going into 2027. Now, we'll see what ends up happening the rest of the way, but I will frame it as an uphill climb for him to be able to prove that he deserves to be the head coach of this franchise moving forward.
15: Smalls, this is now a player on your team in Micah Parsons. This was, previously, when we hear these comments, a player on the Dallas Cowboys. It's different now for you because you are a Packers fan.
1: Mm-hmm.
15: Are you okay with what Micah said, or did he cross a line here in the critique of a player on another team, this case, Jaden Daniels?
1: So, just to make sure I'm refining the question, just so I get the appropriate answer, are you suggesting that athletes shouldn't have these type of platforms, and if they do, they shouldn't be calling out their peers?
15: What? I don't know how you got that from what
1: I just asked. Well, Is that the question? Because
0: I'm
1: Mike...
0: saying he's on the Packers. His team played a game against the Bears. The Commanders and Giants played, and he's telling us that a quarterback got a coach fired on a team he has nothing to do with.
1: Yeah, I guess in this world of media that we exist in, almost every big-time player has a podcast or some sort of a platform to get their point of view.

0: Across, and that's across all sports, yeah. Not just in football. Micah Parsons has this podcast because people care what he has to say. And I value that perspective, by the way, from a current player in the league who's looking at this, who knows the people involved, who knows the circumstances, who was coached by Dan Quinn, and who can say, I have been in these situations where I was told to be prepared as a player. Because when we view it, yes, Jaden Daniels took some of the responsibility and some of the blame from the public, but a lot of people want to point this squarely on Dan Quinn. So to have another player come out and give this perspective, I appreciate it. And maybe you're getting at the fact that he still hasn't played a game yet for the Green Bay Packers, and worry about your rehab and not about the microphone, which I'm sure there are a lot of people that think that, but he's making money doing this, and I'm not going to fault him.
1: I'm not trying to imply literally anything. I'm just simply asking a question about this. If I was, I'll say it. There's no implications. I will say this part of it that I am thinking. There's something in the NBA where, like, players feel like it's okay all the time to go after Rudy Gobert. I have no idea why.
0: He is a target.
1: Jaden Daniels, it feels like people are his peers are more okay going at him than they are others. And I'm trying to understand the why behind that, whether it's the LSU situation. I mean, I don't know. Take the Brandon Ayuk stuff, I guess, take it for what it is, because I think obviously he was going after everybody, but he felt okay going after Jaden Daniels. You see a lot of reported, like a lot of conversation about like why his teammates didn't have his back in that in some moments. I guess
0: when he was injured.
1: Yeah, I'm confused
0: the way that his
1: by the Jaden Daniels treatment right now. Micah could have done this without pinpointing it on Jaden. He could have said, I was really upset that my guy Dan Quinn was in that spot.
2: Yeah, I mean, listen, Micah got another nerve talking about getting coaches fired, right? I mean, listen, he's got one sack in his postseason career. How'd that work out for Mike McCarthy? Not great. So I don't like pointing the finger at the quarterback to absolve the head coach of his responsibilities in critical moments, critical phases of the game. Jaden Daniels wasn't the only one on that field that didn't know what time it was on the clock and in the situation at the end of that Giants game. There were 10 other guys that seemed oblivious to what was happening. And I don't understand how you get to that point. Is the quarterback responsible in the huddle? Should he remind his guys of the time and score and the situation and what needs to happen? Absolutely. But I also understand that the quarterback has a helmet on that has a communication system with the sideline that the head coach has access to. And in real time, in the huddles, the head coach can remind the quarterback of certain things before the play clock hits 15 seconds. So it is on the board that Dan Quinn had the opportunity to relay what should have been happening with the play call and the execution of it to Jaden Daniels, who can then in turn remind the rest of the players. And none of that communication seemingly happened. So ultimately, it is on the head coach.
1: You bring up a very interesting point just very quickly. I think we are in a bit, not you, CeCe, because you've done it, but like Michelle and I and others who are in the entertainment journalism business, we are hopefully fairly critical of those that can do what we can't. I think it's interesting when people within the same business critique each other that haven't. Micah, he's talking about, well, Jaden Daniels got the NFC Championship game. You haven't. I thought that part was interesting. It's like, well, he got there.
2: It's wild.
1: Wild. Oh, you have a national show and you haven't done this. Well so do we. Like, what do you mean? We have the same opportunities that you have,
0: right?
1: And we haven't accomplished that. That part of it was interesting to me also in that clip.
2: Very, very strange for Micah to come out and do that. Very strange.
1: You sounded like you were doing Wendy there for a second. Why would he do that? Very interesting. Why would he do that? Do you think there's ulterior motives?
2: Very strange.
1: Interesting. All right, coming up. A decision has been made by one team on their quarterback. Do we agree with that decision? We will get to that after I tell you about Midas, the best around in sports. Anyone like Micah could say, hey, I'm the best. Are you the actual best? 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
3: 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Hey, this is Rich Eisen. Coming up on Wednesday, Kurt Warner, fresh back from London, but he's watching tape. Why is Drake May playing so well? What's going on with Justin Herbert? Kurt joins us on all of that. Josh Pate on the latest in college football. The Miz will join us as well on a Power Rankings Wednesday edition of the Rich Eisen Show on Disney Plus, the ESPN app, and ESPN Radio.
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17: 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Herbert in the shotgun. They move again. No penalty flag. Herbert throws. Ball is intercepted in the flat. Intercepted and down the sideline. That is Brandon Jones with the pick. Brandon Jones, his second interception of the season.
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2: Also on TikTok.
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2: Yes.
1: So yesterday on our show, Adam Schefter joined us, as he does each and every Tuesday, 8 a.m. Eastern. And we asked him about whether or not any team has actually called the 0-5 Chargers about their quarterback, Justin Herbert. And here's what he had to say.
18: There was a team I was talking to last week that was like, you know, it'd be interesting that if the Chargers were to consider trading Justin Herbert, they're like, maybe you could get three first-round draft picks for him. This team was saying, you know what, the Chargers should think about that because they would get three ones. They'd have their own one. You start over. They've had Justin Herbert for 7 years. They haven't won a playoff game with him there. They're winless this year. Why not start it over? And I reached out to somebody with the Chargers, and I shared what somebody said, and they were very clear. We never once have brought up the idea nor thought about whether we should trade Justin Herbert. That is a sentence that has never been uttered in their building, nor would they consider it. Now, maybe they could change their mind in the next month. Maybe something would change it. That was not the sense I got last week at all.
1: Last part certainly interesting. Maybe something would change it. But as we look at this team right now, they're 0-5. If it's not Herbert, then is it Harbaugh that would be in jeopardy at the end of this?
2: But I guess my question is, if you're a 14, 15, 16 loss team, God forbid you don't win a game, why is there a sacred calf in the organization? Why is somebody considered untouchable? I don't understand that part of it. If you do that amount of losing, given what the expectations were coming into this season, everything that you're doing and who you're doing it with should come into question. And that includes Jim Harbaugh remaining the head coach and Justin Herbert remaining the quarterback. And when you look at the remainder of Justin Herbert's contract, he's got $160 million in cash that's left to be paid out. If you couple that with the potential opportunity cost of foregoing, you know, multiple first round draft picks and what you could get back in a trade, it becomes an expensive proposition to hang on to him, considering he's a guy that's been there across three different head coaches over 7 years and hasn't won a playoff game. So I guess my question is, why? Mm-hmm. Why is Justin Herbert considered untouchable if your team hasn't done any winning when it matters most?
0: I don't know. Those conversations should happen. If you're an organization and you get off to a start like this, I would think it would behoove you to do your due diligence with every facet of the team, including the head coach and the quarterback, even as talented and or as successful historically as those parties have been. But what were the Chargers? What do we think of them as an organization before Justin Herbert?
2: The same thing that I think about them now. They had a good quarterback in Phillip Rivers, and they underachieved.
0: But we would always talk about them as being an organization that wouldn't want to spend the money or perhaps dysfunctional, things of that nature, right? Justin Herbert comes in, and I'm not suggesting that he transforms the organization, but he provides a little bit of juice because of the talent that he has. Harbaugh wants to go there in large part because Justin Herbert is the quarterback. Jim Harbaugh is a very successful coach that had a lot of options in the NFL. He could have gone a lot of different places. He wanted to go there, not because of the laundry or not because of ownership,

because of that guy. We were excited that Mike McDaniel was going there because of the possibility of what he could do with that guy. And what have we seen in the NFL? It's hard to walk away from bias that you have on someone. We always talk about Brock Purdy not getting the love that he deserves because of his draft bias, because he was Mr. Irrelevant. So many people don't want to look at him and what he's accomplished and give him the same credit they would give somebody like Trevor Lawrence, who was the number one overall.

0: in the next 4 weeks. And while I don't think that they're going to move on from him, I think what was Adam's word yesterday, that they were convicted in what they were saying, that they are not considering trading him at all. I do think if this continues to go downhill, those are conversations that will ratchet up.
1: Do you think they're going to make the playoffs this year?
0: No.
1: Okay, so Justin Herbert would then have been their starting quarterback for 7 years. Do you realize in the 2 years prior to his arrival, they won more playoff games in the next 7 years combined, and they only went to the playoffs one time in those 2 years? We misremember some organization's history because we assume dysfunction because they were able to get the quarterback. We misremember in Cincinnati how many times they got to the playoffs with Marvin Lewis. They just didn't win in the playoffs.
2: Yeah.
1: We misremember with the Chargers because they had the opportunity to get Justin Herbert that they were in the playoffs, which I am not a Philip Rivers on-field fan. I don't think he's as big-time of a quarterback as others do. Irrelevant, they still got to the playoffs all the time, and they won playoff games. Like, I think we've got to kind of do a better job of tracking the history of some of these franchises because we assume dysfunction because it felt dysfunctional in a moment versus year after year. If, like, the Miami Dolphins are year after year after year dysfunction. But we don't look at them that way because, like, oh, 72 undefeated Marino. You know how long ago that was? They haven't won a playoff game since the year 2000. The Chargers, and they made the wrong pick in Tua over Herbert, obviously. But I think I can actually summarize the Justin Herbert thing this way. And this is maybe on Harbaugh and the organization more. They brought Justin Herbert in to be the best player on the team and to be great. If you ask him to be good, he has a shot of being great. If you ask him to be great, he has a shot of not being very great. They need to ask him to be what Darnold was a year ago. Sam Darnold won the Super Bowl because the Seahawks did not ask him to be the best player on the team. Never did that. It's why when we play hypothetical QB trade game, we play that. I always go to Minnesota because I'm like, well, he can go there and be Darnold. He doesn't have to be the best player on the team. He doesn't have to be great. He just has to be good. He's on a team that's asking him to be great, and I don't know that he's great. In fact, numbers, wins, losses would indicate he's not great. He's very good. Ask him to be good, and maybe he can be very good. Ask him to be great, he's still very good to good, and it's below what you want him to be. Coming up, bruh. Jeff Saturday, Bro of the Week, next. We're on Sportsmanlike.
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9: 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And joining us now, ESPN NFL analyst Jeff Saturday, former Colts player, coach. Also, there's always something with
10: and
9: Jeff
10: Packer,
9: and I.
10: And Packer.
9: And Packer. Yeah. Well, yeah, 1 year.
10: Yeah.
9: And Packer.
11: You want to claim him this week? You want to claim him after that beatdown of the Bears?
10: The beatdown on
9: That's
10: the Bears.
9: True. That's true.
10: Yeah. Which my other team didn't win. So yeah. I mean, whichever one wins. That's where we're going.
9: There's always something with Jeff and I. Usually it's around coffee creamer.
11: Uh-huh.
9: Yes. Today we were bombarded out of nowhere, and more him than me, but shout out to Anthony Calhoun and the ABC Indianapolis news team.
10: Yes.
9: That all of a sudden was on the floor this morning. I don't know where they came from or why they were there, but my God, Jeff Saturday is such a god. Four members of their news team, and you would have thought it was Peyton Manning, but it was Jeff Saturday instead. They were so happy to see you.
10: The great people, man. Great people. You know, who's your hospitality is a real thing. Those are great folks. They're here for Good Morning America because they're going to do the Super Bowl this year, and their network just got ABC, so they're affiliates. So they're going to do GMA and do the whole thing.
9: Nice.
10: And Anthony Calhoun, longtime friend, that I've done a number of different things with, does great things in the community, and has been a sports kind of, you know, efficient there in Indy for 20 plus years.
9: And they love our show.
10: They love y'all.
9: They love our show.
10: I told them, like, who doesn't love y'all show?
9: Well,
10: I
9: mean,
10: y'all crush it, dog. I tell Kenny that every week, dog. Y'all crush it.
9: Well, we appreciate that.
10: Yes.
9: Let's wheel you into a conversation we were just having. Justin Herbert, Adam Schefter comes on with us yesterday. We asked about whether or not anybody's called about Justin Herbert. He said one team has, Chargers shot it down. So we know they're not trading him.
10: Yeah.
9: But should they? After the
10: Ooh.
9: Season.
10: It depends on how this thing goes. I mean, if it continues to go down the train wreck, you know, the rails that it's on right now, everything is a possibility. The only thing I would tell you about trading him, and this is whoever is going to come in, because that would mean it's everybody's going. If they're going to trade him, coaches are going, GM's going, they're not going to, that's going to be a full reset. Are any of the quarterbacks coming up in the draft somebody you want to build your team around? It doesn't matter how many picks you have. If that position's not right, you're not going to be relevant until you get that position right. So if you feel like you're better off winning or trying to rebuild with Justin Herbert as opposed to and I'm just throwing a name out there. So for all you college football fans, I don't know who the top draft pick is going to be, but let's just say it's Chambliss. And they're like, Chambliss is a C compared to Herbert being an A, then you wouldn't trade Herbert. And I don't know that that's how they would do it, but that's the reality is if you think he's going to be your best rebuilding piece, you wouldn't trade him no matter what, because it's hard to find that position and get that position right. He has now, I will say this from my opinion, he has not done anything. If I were a team, cause I heard somebody say three first rounders or
9: Adam brought that up, that a team said to him.
10: I mean, no, Like we got 52. Dude, there's a lot of pieces of parts that he's going to have around him to be successful. So I would. There's a limit to everything, and how much or how willing you are as an organization to go out there would limit it for me. So if it's a one and a three, or maybe something, you get into a different conversation. But when you're talking about multiple ones. Most, other than the Jets, I think the Jets have three this year.
2: Correct.
10: Most teams that would go into years of trying to fix it. That's hard. It's not easy in the NFL. And especially as fast as we are getting rid of quarterbacks now and doing retreads, if you're another team, you just build around and find another guy.
3: Yeah, I mean, that's a huge swing. That's
10: huge.
3: A huge gamble when you talk about three first round draft picks.
10: Yes.
3: Ask the Cleveland Browns how that worked out for them.
10: Thank
3: with
10: you.
3: The Deshaun Watson move.
10: Thank you.
3: But Jeff, speaking of limits, apparently there's no limit to what Michael Parsons is willing to say on his podcast.
10: And most you gotta love it.
3: And most recently, he decided to call Jaden Daniels to the front of the congregation, and he said that he's gonna get his man Dan Quinn fired. His words, not mine.
10: Right.
3: Fair or foul for Michael Parsons to call out Jaden?
10: Fair. Listen, I get it. He is a lightning rod. Michael Parsons is a lightning rod, but he's not. He told no lies. That's for everybody. And I said this yesterday, and you and I had this discussion. I had discussion on Get Up and all the different shows on the PTI. You name it. Everybody was talking about it. At some point, y'all, we're the ones across the white lines. I love Howard Mudd. It was my offensive line coach, Hall of Fame coach. Tom Moore, Hall of Fame coach. Tony Dungy, Hall of Fame. All of that's well and good. It's perfect. When I walk out there, they're not out there. You better be a problem solver for yourself. At some point, not just Daniels, but everybody in that huddle has a responsibility. We all have jobs. As a center, I would constantly be looking at the play clock for Peyton, for the game clock, constantly reminded. They got a lot going on. There's a lot going in that headset. There's a lot of cover. 25 seconds, bro. Let's go. 15 seconds. We got to hurry the line. So we would rush the line, get the snap off. But that's teamwork. And that's when everybody has a role and responsibility. But when it goes as bad as it did for the Commanders, unfortunately or fortunately, however you view it, the coach is going to take the fall. And so it's ultimately his responsibility. But there's 11 dudes on there, man. Not one of them showed a sense of urgency with 50 seconds left. That's not good enough. I'm just telling you right now, that's not good enough for any of them. And I heard, let me say this too, from the receiver perspective, because people are like, well, they're running fly or they're running go routes or whatever. We actually had plays in Indy where we did that because Peyton would throw the ball over their head and it would extend more time off the clock. So let's say it was 10 seconds. That may take 4 seconds to throw the ball deeper as opposed to like a short out where it's only going to be 1 or 2 seconds. So there are plays. We have all kinds of things that for end of game scenario that you talk about. So for them running, I don't know what was called in the huddle, but I know this. You either freaking spike it or throw the thing out of bounds.
3: Yes.
10: Either way.
3: You gotta throw it.
10: You gotta throw the ball. You can't take a sack and then look up and not even try to get up. It was a catastrophe from a coaching perspective, but don't miss. It was a catastrophe for the guys wearing white, from the Commanders. They didn't do it right either.
2: Wow.
11: We saw another questionable coaching decision at the end of the game between the Eagles and the Jaguars with Nick Sirianni, who took blame for it. The Eagles are sitting there at 2-3. We've talked about the offensive line issues. They're decimated with injuries. The offense isn't finding the rhythm. They are stagnant, and that's complimentary to say
10: for
11: that
10: sure.
11: In the second half. Where's your concern level with the 2-3 Philadelphia Eagles?
10: Okay, I'm going to say this just because I have been a Sirianni apologist, and I'm not going to stop now.
11: Mm.
10: Eight seconds, and you kick the ball off, that is not on the coach. Make a freaking tackle. Like, at some point, we got 11 dudes that you signed up for a job. Don't, because the week before, we're butchering people for kicking it in the end zone and giving them it to the 35 and being able to complete a pass, or was it Cowboys Ravens, right? The week before, yeah. Oh, the coach should have made them return it. So then we make them return it. When can they be right? You know when they're right? When players execute.
3: When they win.
10: That's right. That's exactly right.
3: Jeff, I do want to ask you this question because Nick Saban famously said this on the Art of Coaching documentary. He said, good players can't overcome bad coaching. And it feels like that was a bad coaching moment for Nick Sirianni. Now, you had the privilege of not only wearing a helmet, but wearing a headset, being a coach in the National Football League. So I gotta reframe the question. Can the players overcome a coach making a really bad call in a critical moment?
10: They can. Listen, we have had, I have played on a number of different teams that have been extremely successful. And I will tell you, there have been a lot of calls that have come in that you kind of look sideways. You're like, probably not going to be our best right here. And it happens, right? It's the moments of the game. You have 40 seconds to decide something and get something worked out. Not all things go according to plan. And there are bad calls, and then there are moments when we make bad decisions as players. What you try to avoid is when both of those happen together, right? Bad call, and then we make it worse with a bad decision. So it's you limit the damage when things don't go right. But man,

0: And at some point, it is about execution, and it's about knowing where your weaknesses really are, and not, again, exasperating the problem. And I think that's kind of what we see is when a bad decision or a bad coaching, it goes to a bad decision by players or bad execution, and then it all looks like it's falling apart.
1: Well, go ahead and execution.
2: We got about a minute left. Please pause for production, Jeff. Oh. It is time. Write down your answers, guys, for the Bro of the Week.
3: Bro.
0: That's where we are, people.
3: Bro. This is Bro of the Week.
2: What's Jeff Saturday's Bro of the Week?
4: Bro of the Week
3: with Jeff Saturday.
0: Bro. Bro. Mike Evans.
1: Wow.
2: I should have known it. Wow. I went Greg Rousseau.
5: Interesting.
1: I went David Bailey.
0: Rousseau was a great
1: Bailey, get out of the Jets.
0: He had three sacks.
1: Come on, man.
5: I actually went off the board. I went Jalen Daniels.
0: Oh, I like that. I didn't think about Jay. That was a Thursday, so that's out of my head. Mike Evans was an absolute beast. Absolute again, what I thought was going to be the best game of the weekend, it was sloppy. Don't get me wrong. All the great games were sloppy this weekend, but you talk about a man making, again, you talk about play calls and talk about players making things. Look, go watch some of them catches. They ain't perfect dimes. That man is snatching balls out to air on top of people. That was a thing of beauty, bro. That dude.
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10: 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Five people, teams, leagues, sports, whatever you want to say, within the world of sports, that go into the week looking okay and come out of the week looking like an absolute hot mess. Along with Michelle Smallman, Chris Canty, Evan Cohen with you. We started off with number five.
4: Number five.
10: This may take you for a little loop. You may not be expecting this one. Florida State football.
11: Ooh, wow.
10: Now, let me go through a few things. First of all, their last game, they led 14-0 before 35 consecutive points by Louisville. They are 3-3. They have the Canes this weekend. Good luck on that.
11: Yeah.
10: Mike Norvell, 4-15 in ACC games since winning the conference championship in 23. They haven't won a regular season road game since November of 2023. Pete Thamel did an unbelievable job this week, as always, on ESPN.com, talking about buyout market in college football and some of the coaches on the hot seat. So Norvell would cost nearly $51 million on a buyout. Potentially $68 million for his staff. And this is the note that Thamel really dug into and figured out, which was unreal. The athletic department at FSU is already more than $430 million in debt. So the conventional wisdom was, well, if they get rid of Norvell, Dion's the guy. Is Dion the guy? Colorado has been kind of stinky. They have a change of quarterback. One of their assistants left a playbook in the hotel, and the other team, like, they're a mess. I could have put Colorado
11: yeah,
10: on the
11: totally.
10: Hot mess. But wait, there's more. Chuck Kennan, FSU's highest-rated recruit in the 2026 class, was dismissed from the program on Tuesday following an arrest on charges that included felony, aggravated fleeing to elude, and false imprisonment. He was the number 56 overall recruit nationally. But wait, there's more. There's a viral R&B song, which is go search for it, is so good by whoever this guy
12: it's
10: is
12: so
10: that
12: great.
10: Did it, that I'm like listening to it over and over again, just destroying FSU. One of the most viral fan moments on social media over the last 24 hours was an FSU mockumentary song, basically.
12: Take Tony White with you.
10: I mean, it's...
12: Take him with you.
10: Needless to say, I have enough ammo to put FSU number five on this list.
12: Oh, that song is great. I mean, that song should go triple platinum. That is an amazing song. If you ain't seen it yet or heard it yet, go find it. It's worth your time.
10: Now, some could be asking, hey, why don't you guys play it? Well, we're not allowed to technically play it, or we would play it, obviously.
12: No, it's great,
10: but
12: though.
10: Go look for the FSU viral song that is out there. So your reactions to number five FSU football on this list?
12: Oh, 10 out of 10. No notes. Comes out on everything that you said. It's laughable, the state of Florida State football. I remember growing up, this was the preeminent program in all of college football. Now, of course, I'm a 80s baby, so of course, 90s and early 2000s, that was the time. Bobby Bowden was the standard for so many years.
10: Peter Warwick.
12: Peter Warwick, Warwick Dunn, Rock Preston, all those guys. It was amazing what that program once upon a time was. It was a very, very proud program and a proud fan base. Think about how far away they are from where they were then.
10: Mm-hmm.
12: And to me, it doesn't show any signs of them being able to get right. Him winning a couple of weeks ago against Virginia gave him somewhat of a reprieve in terms of taking a little bit of the pressure off. But what they did on Friday night against Louisville, oh yeah, it's time for him to get up out of there.
10: Well, you want to pay for it? Because that's part of the problem.
12: Well, here's why there's so much debt. It's probably a hard thing to do to get the alumni to continue to pour money into this program. hundreds of millions of dollars in the stadium renovation, the tens of millions of dollars that it takes year over year when it comes to NIL and being able to recruit. Do you want to give that money and a de facto endorsement to what Mike Norvell has been doing over the better part of the last decade? Hell no. So I absolutely believe to solve their money problems and to solve their football problems, they have to get rid of Mike Norvell. They already started down this road by moving on from the AD. Go ahead and finish the job. Get rid of the head coach.
10: Number four. Hot mess rankings. You know, NFL is the top sport in our country. We've been talking a ton about that. College football is right there below it. Baseball playoffs ongoing with the Brewers and the Dodgers, and then the Rays and the Guardians. As we're talking about WNBA finals, which, by the way, I could have put the Atlanta arena situation on there because they have to move the games, whatever. We forgot until right now that a team blew a 2-0 lead in the ALDS, the Chicago White Sox.
6: Oh, yeah.
10: They went completely unscathed in terms of overall conversation, and I'm sorry to do this to the White Sox because I know it's a good organization and they have great fans that always kind of, I relate to them as a Mets fan. We feel like we're kind of second place in our own town in baseball. But they had a 2-0 lead. Then the Guardians struck basically everybody out in a game five. What, they had 3 hits and 21 strikeouts, I think. It would mow down the entire series after that 2-0 lead. Gavin Williams was ridiculous for the Guardians. So I got to point out a blown 2-0 lead with a chance to be in the ALCS against the Rays. And then the Guardians mock you on social media with the whole Spirit Halloween thing, saying, hey, your stadium's now available to use.
6: That was them doing a little too much, though.
10: Okay, but I still got to put the White Sox on there, number four, Smalls.
6: I thought that you were going to say Chicago sports as a whole with the way the Packers beat the Bears.
10: Ooh. Well, Caleb.
6: Yeah, but then he's changing his Instagram bio. I'm inevitable. I don't know. There's just a lot happening in Chicago sports where they're like
12: corny.
6: Putting their head down a little bit, you know?
10: So you're saying Cubs? Just reason with it.
6: Bounce from the playoffs, yeah.
10: Bounce from the playoffs, but also council managing the Cubs, not the Brewers. The Brewers better without them, so you can make that argument. The White Sox I just mentioned. The Bulls I can't put in there right now, but the Bears. Yeah, I guess I could have done enough on Chicago.
6: I don't know. I think the Bulls historically have done enough to just still be lumped in there.
10: Well, and actually Angel Reese traded from the sky to the dream, right?
6: Yeah.
10: And
6: she's
10: been unbelievable, so I guess I could have done that. Yeah, all right, but I put the White Sox, but you could do slash Chicago sports. Number three. I'm going to have a hunch that you guys are going to like this one. The L.A. Rams.
6: Yeah.
10: They're 2-3. They lose in overtime, 37-34 to the Bills. After the game, they have Alaric Jackson throwing a punch. They're starting left tackle at Bradley Chubb. The lead came down with a suspension, a 2-game suspension. They go out there and they release their kicker. Yesterday, I didn't know it was the kicker's fault exclusively on a blocked kick. I would think the line has something to do with that as well. And the LA Rams are sitting there at third place in the NFC West. Sean McVay as frustrated as you've ever seen him post-game. Myles Garrett hurt. Aaron Donald has been in and out of the lineup coming back off of retirement. So I think it's pretty fair for me to have the LA Rams number three on this list.
12: Yeah, I think it's fair to have the Rams number three on this list too. I guess they're blaming the thicker kicker for the return. They're blaming him for the missed extra point in regulation. They're blaming him for the block. They're finding ways to scapegoat the kicker. And all of their special teams woes over the last 2 years, they're not all on Mavis. So I don't understand this.
6: They've lost 5 games since the start of last season because of special teams blunders, and they're not all on him.
10: I have a question. Are negative special teams plays year after year, like the Rams have had in the Sean McVay era, an unintended consequence and a residual effect of bleep them picks? Because you don't have as many picks, you don't have development guys on low-cost deals all the time, and you're scrambling to find other people. Is that one of the unintended consequences of bleep them picks?
12: Yeah, because the guys that aren't frontline starters, they're your core special teamers, right? They're the guys that make up your field goal and field goal block teams. They're the guys that make up your core four special teams. You're talking about punt return, kickoff return. Like those are the guys that make those groups up. And when they're not as good because you don't have those mid and late round draft picks to stock your 2 and 3 deep with, then that area of your team is going to suffer, and you have to find a way to be able to emphasize it and improve the talent base

0: in that area. Remember, football is three phases, right? Offense and defense, those two units are going to comprise 60-some-odd plays in a game. Special teams is going to give you 30 plays a game. That phase matters, and it's clear that under Sean McVay, that has been a bugaboo. That has been a sore spot, and I just don't understand scapegoating the kicker.
1: Yeah, not to make everything always about Belichick, but of course I do. 2012 draft, sixth round pick, 197th overall, was a rugby player by the name of Nate Ebner, yep. Ohio State. There's no chance in hell Nate Ebner thought, you know what, I should be a starting safety. He comes in, he has one job. He knows he's playing special teams, three Super Bowls later and an All-Pro later, second team All-Pro later. He knew what his job was, right? So they bleep them picks. There, maybe that's a residual effect of that.
0: Well, I will say this. People off of that Bill Parcells tree, starters play special teams too.
1: Ooh.
0: Mm. So I'm just putting that out. Starters play special teams too. Mm. So different, little different philosophically.
1: Next.
2: Number two.
1: Number two, hot mess rankings. The people are teams that go into the league the week looking okay and come out of it looking... Nick Sirianni, I'm sorry. I have to put him on there. I have been a supporter of his. Michelle has been a supporter of his. Jeff Saturday, who just came in, was a supporter of his. Yeah, the Eagles led 17-16, 8 seconds to go in London. 1 week after blowing a 20-10 lead, they decide to kick it off. 53-yard return and a game-winning field goal later. They lose the game. They have a losing record and an utter disaster of an ending for a depleted football team. That even if you want to defend Sirianni, you still got to put it on Sirianni that his specials can't tackle after they didn't tackle earlier in the game on a kick return that was ultimately called back, but they still couldn't tackle. I have to put Nick Sirianni 2 and 3 and some of the decisions this year, which have been questionable. Number two, hot mess rankings.
0: Yeah, Nick Sirianni, is there any argument against him being a hot mess after what happened in London?
3: No.
0: Yeah, so.
1: Okay, so easy.
0: Yeah, it's a no-brainer.
1: Number one.
2: Number one.
1: I told you what I was going to do the other day, if you listened to it the other day, so thank you for it. It's blatantly obvious. Dan Quinn, number one hot mess rankings. I'm sorry. I could put the entire NFC East on there as a whole, but I don't think that actually puts enough heat on Quinn. 14-point lead against the Giants. They blow the lead, 27 all in overtime. Clock runs out to end the game without a field goal attempt. What they were doing, how they were doing it, why they were doing it, what was Jaden Daniels doing dancing around? Micah Parsons is out there saying, well, he cost Dan Quinn his job. Jeff Saturday is saying, well, don't blame the wide receiver part of it, because we had a play in Indy where you could just throw the ball out of the end zone, in essence, to kill more clock and then set up for a field goal. Any which way, they didn't know what they were doing. And when an entire group of 11 players on any unit does not know what they're doing, ultimately the buck stops with the head coach. And the head coach in this case is Dan Quinn.
0: Yeah, Dan Quinn deserves every bit of this. Even though his team didn't lose the game, it felt like a loss. And to me, this is the beginning of the end of the Dan Quinn era with the Washington Commanders. I can absolutely see owner Josh Harris deciding at some point between now and the end of January that the organization is going to move in the direction of an offensive-minded coach to pair with the young star quarterback. So, yeah, Dan Quinn's days in the district are numbered. He will not be around to see that brand-new shiny stadium open up.
1: You just said something that's fact that I don't think hit me until this moment. The Commanders didn't lose.
0: No.
1: I know. I think I've set up the story every week saying they tied, and
3: feels like a loss.
1: Right. I have not comprehended they did not actually lose that game. That's the biggest loss of the season, and they didn't lose.
3: Right.
1: It's weird. All right, 888-SAY-ESPN, 888-729-3776 is your telephone number for errors, objections, omissions with the hot mess rankings this week. We have Dan Quinn, number one, Nick Sirianni, two, the LA Rams, three, the White Sox, four, and FSU, five. Small CC objections, omissions, you guys out there as well at 888-SAY-ESPN on the hot mess rankings. Next, we're on Sportsmanlike, presented by Progressive Insurance.
4: Hey, it's Gola coming up Wednesday. 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
3: What is that?
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1: 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It's like a Cuban like shirt. Like the old cigar rollers and domino players used to wear it.
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1: 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Yeah.
3: I thought you were singing the song. One maravera. Yeah.
1: Guantanamera, chico.
3: Juan Maratera.
1: No Tanamera.
3: Now what's Juan Tanamera's deal? What's his story, Juan?
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3: What did he do?
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10: 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Hot mess each and every week at this time. People, teams, leagues, stories in sports that go into the week looking fine, come out of the week looking like an absolute mess. Dan Quinn, Nick Sirianni, LA Rams, White Sox, FSU football. The five we have on the list today. Objections and omissions before we get to calls at 888-SAY-ESPN.
11: A little surprised that Florida State is as low as they are on the list. I might have bumped them in front of the White Sox.
10: That's fair. I think you're right. I think you're right about that. That's a flip-flop I could have done. I just thought, you have a team blowing an 0. It's almost small as his big take on the Chargers-Jaguars playoff game from years ago.
11: Yeah.
10: It's like, does anyone know that the Jaguars came back from 27-0 on the Chargers to win? Like,
12: no.
10: We still haven't talked about that, I don't think.
11: Yeah.
10: Does anyone know that we had a team in baseball blow a 2-0 lead in a five-game series? I just thought I had to put them on the list for that. But you're right, FSU. When I went through the laundry list of stuff around FSU, you're right about that.
11: And I thought there was a missed opportunity, too, to have an all-encompassing NFC East line item.
10: But you don't have to add another team or player or person. You know what I mean? So because that would take out one and two in this list. But you're right, because the Cowboys losing to an undrafted free agent.
11: Yes.
10: Technically, the Giants, people forget about this, the Giants did tie against a 1-3 football team as a first-place team. That's not ideal for them either. Smallsy.
12: I would have put the Rams over Nick Sirianni.
10: Really?
12: Well, because Nick Sirianni, while he deserves to be on the list, he's one person, whereas the issues with the Rams are multiples. There's many issues going on with the Rams, so I would put them up, not above Dan Quinn, but I would put them number two. To put on your radar for next week, the Philadelphia Flyers still have not won a game, 0-5-3. This is a playoff team from last season, bad.
11: Mm.
12: I'm also a little surprised that we didn't hear any mention of the LA Chargers.
11: Yes,
12: 0-5, they just fell to the Denver Broncos. We are talking

0: about conversations that maybe the organization should be having about moving on from Justin Herbert. And mind you, they go to Kansas City, they play the Rams, they have the Texans, and then they go to Baltimore. Things are bad there.
1: But here's the thing, though. They gave up 13 points in the fourth quarter. They had a touchdown lead going into the final quarter of the game against the Denver Broncos at home. And the reason why you lost, Jim Harbaugh going for it on fourth down in his own territory and Justin Herbert with two turnovers. Mm-hmm. So the head coach quarterback tandem that's supposed to move you out of football purgatory was the reason why you couldn't get on the board in the win column this past week.
0: Critical fourth and one. Herbert doesn't get it. I mean, messy. Messy for the season, messy on Sunday.
2: I guess I could have done LA football because I could have done the Rams, the Chargers, UCLA, unfortunately for them. Well, I'm a Wisconsin.
1: Just SoFi Stadium.
2: Yeah, well, I mean, UCLA lost Nico, and USC has not been great this year. I guess I could have done LA football in general. Interesting. All right, 888 say ESPN, telephone number to join the show. Eric in Nashville watching on ESPN2. Hot mess, who you got?
3: Hey, guys, my hot mess has got to go to SEC officiating in both the Georgia-Alabama game and the Kentucky-LSU game. You had Alabama, it should have been called pass interference. Mm-hmm. I guess Georgia was not called. And the Kentucky-LSU, although my heart does not bleed for LSU and Lane Kiffin, I was laughing at that. Clearly, Kentucky was a false start. They were allowed to call a timeout, and then you got the two-point conversion, and he got screwed. So, SEC officiating for both of those games. Guys, y'all take care, and we'll talk to you soon.
2: Yeah, thank you for the call. That would have been a good one. TC, I know you thought that Alabama got screwed late in that game.
1: Yeah, I did. But here's the thing, and I thought Kalen DeBoer did a great job of being able to reframe it. You never leave it to the discretion of the officials. You don't want the game to come down to the subjectivity around the officiating. What was a call? What merits a penalty, a foul? What doesn't? You never want it to come down to that. So the fact that you were in that situation, you eliminated your own margin for error by allowing it to be as closely contested as it was. So that's on you. So I hear what that last caller is talking about with the officials, and I do think that there is a gripe. There's a legitimate beef there, but if you're a player, if you're a coach in that matchup, you can't let it come down to that.
2: You know, there was also another moment that I thought was pretty interesting when Kalen DeBoer went after Dejon Lee Jr. Yeah. of Alabama. He's screaming at him on the sidelines.
1: You cost us the game.
2: But that's not the moment. The moment for me was, and I saw people on social media pointing this out, I saw a bunch of people saying, well, that's why you have former players on the sideline. I'm like, what are you talking about? And then you look closer and haha, Clinton Dix, former NFL and Alabama safety, is there. Lee is walking away and he physically turns him around to make sure he's looking at the coach when the coach is talking to him. And I thought that was a very interesting, because I could see you doing that, right? If you're on the Virginia sideline and Tony Elliott is getting after a player, for whatever the reason would be, and the player's walking away, I could see you saying, wait a minute, you got to look at him, and you got to have this back and forth. It's different if a coach does it.
1: Yeah.
2: If an ex-player does it, I feel like it's like, wow, that's the program's going the right direction in that moment.
1: I will say this, Clinton Dix got a lot more maturity than me, because after the coach gets done MFing him, I'm going to sit there and I might put hands on him.
2: That's more okay than a coach doing it.
1: As a former player, that's one of those things, you deserve your ass whipped for costing us a game. But you know what I appreciate about that moment? From the coaching staff at Alabama, them being able to let that kid know in real time what he did wrong, because they're going to have to rely on Dejon Lee at some point going into the college football playoff. Because this might not be the last time that you face off against Georgia, and this doesn't serve as an elimination game from national championship contention in the way that it once did prior to the current format of the playoff.
2: But in general, yes. I always thought about the ex-player being on the sideline for coolness factor and, like, recruiting. I never thought of it as, like, oh, that's an extension of me, the coach. If you know the ex-player that has a name, that has a resume, is going to follow your lead, that is a weapon that you have in a positive way that you should utilize. If Tony Elliott of Virginia knows, no matter what he says, Chris Canty, 11-year vet, Super Bowl champion, national sports talk host, is going to back him up, that's more than just coolness factor out there. I thought that was an interesting moment over the weekend. DJ in New York watching on ESPN2. Hot mess. What do you got, DJ?
4: I got my IT on here.
2: You got me? What?
4: Yeah, Amber.
2: Wait, hold on. Amber. What is he saying? Who's Amber? Hello?
1: DJ.
2: I wanted to know who Amber was. What do you think Amber was? Wife? Girlfriend?
5: Amber Wilson?
0: Coworker?
2: Amber Wilson. Why is she?
4: Maybe he's looking forward to listening later.
1: To ESPN.

0: Oh,
1: so he's yelling at Amber for an Amber Wilson, Amber Nian take, but Amber's not on.
2: Yeah, probably. That's what he was doing. That's probably most likely.
0: Mm. Yes.
1: Interesting. Okay.
0: Well, whatever it is, I agree with him.
2: Wow. Didn't you guys agree the last time she came on for the first time ever?
1: Yes.
0: Well, it was just had to be around Tua. She had to finally admit that she was wrong.
2: I don't think that's what it was. I think you guys were talking about something else. Mm. I don't think she's ever given that one up.
1: I think she has.
0: No, I don't think
3: so. I was going to say, at
0: You're right. I don't think she has.
3: That's a tough stance to back
0: Tua wasn't that bad. Look at Malik Willis.
1: But you know what the Tua stance is?
3: Still.
1: I have a Tua stance. Here's the Tua stance. You say we should have taken Herbert. You sure about that? You sure the Dolphins would have been so much better with Justin Herbert? Look at the Justin Herbert-Mike McDaniel pairing that would have existed in Miami.
3: Tua and Mike McDaniel, much more productive. Tua and Mike McDaniel had the most explosive offense in the NFL at one point.
1: Jason McCourty, ESPN NFL analyst, will join us next. 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
19: 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Were you there when Alaric Jackson punched Bradley Chubb? Like, were you on the field at that point?
22: We were on the field getting ready for a post game and all of that. And we didn't see that actually happen. Right. We saw the aftermath of it, of people pulling each other. And we was like, damn it. And it was all big people. So when you see a big people fight, you got to stay far away. Don't get close.
3: Good advice.
22: We was like, what the hell is going on? Because you saw a jersey exchange, so you're assuming that it was all pleasantries. And then you could see the aftermath of it spilling over.
0: So Alaric Jackson was doing a jersey exchange with somebody on the Buffalo Bills.
22: Yeah.
0: If you're Bradley Chubb's teammate, do you have to give the jersey back?
23: Good question.
3: Yeah.
19: You can't display that.
22: No.
0: Your man can't get stolen on, and then you keep the jersey of the guy. That
22: you might have been playing Pop Warner with him. The lines may, the relationship may go deep. He might have jumped in for Jackson.
0: You might have Jackson up. Do it.
22: You don't know where he stands on that. But yo, that's a great question. Like, cause you know, you'll exchange and then the jersey will just be sitting in your locker. Yeah. You can't keep that in the locker. You gotta take that home.
0: I mean, if you go back to Buffalo, if you have Alaric Jackson's jersey, do you hang that up over Bradley Chubb's locker?
3: Ooh.
0: Cause I mean, you got stolen.
3: That's bulletin board material.
0: The whole world saw it.
22: Yeah.
0: This ain't Chubb's locker. This is Jackson.
22: Yeah.
0: Wow. He got two of them. One on East Coast.
19: Did you have any memorable jersey exchange? You're like, I can't believe I got that jersey.
22: No, I never did. I didn't really do jersey exchange.
19: Why?
22: I think because I lost a lot in my career, and I'm not losing a game and going up to you after the game and saying, can I get your jersey?
19: Did you ever do it?
22: In off season.
19: No. It wasn't as popular.
22: I feel like
0: And here's the other thing.
22: I was saying when that was a
0: we. Other helmets,
19: yeah, seriously. When we played.
22: But it wasn't as like now.
0: I guess it's different for you because your brother played in the league. But I wouldn't want another player's jersey in my crib.
22: I have a few of them, and they're literally in a bag somewhere. I don't know what to do with them.
0: I'm not putting Evan Cohen's jersey up in my crib. I'm just not gonna do it.
22: You don't want?
3: Eight interceptions. That's a county record. That's history right there.
0: I'm straight.
19: What? You'd have to go there.
0: I'm good.
19: Wait, you never, like, what about in your own team? Like, I'm thinking about, like, would you
22: ever have Brady? That's what I have. From when I first got to the Titans, the veterans that kind of helped me, I have their signed jerseys.
19: Got it.
22: And they're just in a bag. But I have
3: them. They're all in a bag somewhere.
22: They're all in a bag somewhere.
3: Mm.
22: But I have them.
19: If you have a Brady one, I'll take it.
22: I don't have that.
19: Okay.
22: Yeah. I would have sold it.
0: Smart man.
22: It's a lot of money.
0: It's
22: a lot of money.
19: Jason, you have to weigh in on what everyone's talking about this week. Which one was worse, Quinn or Sirianni?
22: Quinn. Quentin, 100%. The Sirianni of it, like he said, like if you go back, you can change it. And Sirianni's like, someone had to make a play. Like Amir Abdullah had to return that kick, get tackled. Like there was something that went into that. For the Commanders, like you start that, we all talked about the last 55 seconds and how to handle and all that. They started to drive with a minute and 55. CeCe, you know this. The 2-minute drill in practice, the head coach comes in. He tells you the situations. Fellas, minute and 55 left. You only need a field goal. You have no timeouts. And you know the situation, and you go through it. You rep it time after time. You do that all the way from April, all the way through the entire season, 2-minute drills. And those things come up. So you should know how to handle it. So not only Quinn, but every single person on the football field, especially Jaden Daniels, should have known that situation. There's no way you end up tying that game and not even getting a field goal off.
0: So it's hard for me to follow this up, but I got to ask the question because you're doing it as a former player. Micah Parsons on his latest podcast said that Jaden Daniels is about to get his man Dan Quinn fired. His words, not mine. Is it fair for Micah, a current player, to come out and critique Jaden Daniels in that way?
22: Why? If you want to, I guess, but for Micah Parsons, like, what do you gain from criticizing Jaden Daniels during the course of a season? Like, that would be my biggest thing. We always talk about it in the midst of a team, ignore the noise, don't create distractions for anybody in the locker room. Micah's not even playing yet. Like, he's not back on the field yet. And you're talking about a team, a player, a coach, not even in your division, that has nothing to do with Micah or the Green Bay Packers. Like, if his relationship with Dan Quinn is just that great that he wants to kind of put in a good word for his head coach, I guess. But I heard that and I was just like, I don't get what you gain from that as a player on another team. We all know, like, Quinn messed up, Jaden Daniels messed up. Who deserves to blame more? If I'm another player in the league, I don't give a damn. I'm just happy it's not happening to my team.
3: I wonder if it's easier for him to do stuff like that when he's not playing. You know, because if you're out there and you're, like, if he was playing for the Packers at the beginning of the season when they looked completely inept and things were falling apart, yeah, it's hard for you to point the finger at the Commanders and or Jaden Daniels and be critical. Yeah. It's a lot easier when you're still rehabbing to be a little bit of a wiseacre.
22: That's a good point. I mean, the rate he's on, he's gonna be taking our jobs when he's done playing because he's already shown that he's media savvy. He's willing to say whatever to get the headline.
3: Okay, but let's go to the Chargers because that's been a point of conversation this week.
22: Yeah.
3: We asked Adam Schefter on our show yesterday, 0-5.
22: Yeah.
3: They have the conversations happened about Justin Herbert and the organization potentially moving off of him. Mm-hmm. What do you think?
22: Shefty shut it down, right?
3: He did, but should they? Should they consider it? If they have four games on their schedule that they could lose next. What if they drop to 0-8, 0-9?
22: I would say yes, you have to consider it. The caveat is who do you feel good about in the upcoming draft that you'd say, like, all right, we're moving on. And I get it. Like, there's a certain part where it's just like, you know what? We don't know how we feel about anyone in the draft, but this isn't working with the current setup, so let's just hit reset. Let's get a new head coach, get a new GM, get rid of the quarterback, get the $50 million a year off of the books, and let's just hit reset. And if they get an offer of 3 first-round draft picks, it would be hard to say no to something like that. Some of the what's tough about it is throughout the course of Justin Herbert's career, we've talked about the potential, we've talked about the flash, the arm talent, all of those things. This year has felt like a lot less flashes and a lot of just what Brady called a meatball sub type of throws, mm-hmm. where he's just giving a ball to the other team, fumbling it off of somebody's cleat. Like, those type of plays kind of have set the tone. Now, this is the worst I've seen him play, so maybe if you're internally within the organization, you can point to other variables and say, if we change these things, I feel like we've been saying that his whole career.
3: We have 3 undefeated teams left right now. We have the Chiefs, the 49ers, despite injuries, and the Vikings.
22: Yeah.
3: Which one of those teams do you feel the best about? If you had to put stock in one of those undefeated teams to make it to L.A. Valentine's Day for the Super Bowl, where are you going?
22: I think right now I'm going with the 49ers. That game, I said it on Monday Countdown, like that game, 49ers Seahawks, that was like identical twin brothers fighting where they just look so evenly matched and you're trying to figure out, and it was just haymaker after haymaker. The 49ers, the Chiefs have injuries too at the wide receiver position that make you a little bit nervous outside of obviously what Kenneth Walker's doing. The 49ers thrive with injuries, and I just feel like Mike Evans, that was a missing piece. They're going to need to get Deebo back healthy, but defensively, they've been so good with Raheem Morris. I think right now I would lean 49ers.
0: J-Mac, I got to ask you this question. There are four teams in the NFC that are 2-3. Three of those teams, we all said, had the potential to contend.

0: time. And in the NFC West, you have the undefeated 49ers and you have the Seattle Seahawks, who are the reigning defending champs.
1: No doubt about it. But like as we're talking about the Rams in that sense, yes, the Australia loss, but the other two have been to the Denver Broncos and the Buffalo Bills. Like they're not even getting beat up in the division just yet. They haven't even got into the thick of that. So I think to your point, yes, if the season ends, we can maybe look to that as an excuse. But still, when you go out and you trade for the defensive player of the year and you have the returning MVP from a season ago, I don't really care what your division is. Like, that team not making the postseason would be, that'd be a huge letdown.
2: Jason McCourty at SportsCenter in just a minute. But last final thing here, ESPN NFL analyst, you specifically made reference to identical twins fighting, mm-hmm. not just brothers or sisters mm-hmm. fighting. You are an identical twin. What is the difference between an identical twin fighting and a sibling fighting?
1: Well, sibling fighting, like if I'm the older brother, like I may just be bigger, stronger. I place fear in your heart. For identical twins, it's different because I'm looking in the mirror. Like I think I'm going to beat you with speed, but you're just as fast. Like I'm going to go with power, but you're the same exact size as me. So when you match up, that's the difference in you.
2: And that was the Seattle-San Francisco comp.
1: That was the Seattle.
2: Interesting. Very also, similar. I think before you go, you were a part of something. I think Wiseacre, she said. I would assume that's the word of the day. I think we're all very comfortable with Jason. We have no problem doing bits with him here. I am on the record saying Wiseacre, word of the day.
3: Wiseacre is our word of the day.
2: Yes!
3: And I did not discuss this with Jason prior, just so you're aware. Wiseacre.
2: He still doesn't know what's going on, so don't worry.
3: Yeah. A wiseacre is a person who pretends to know everything, acts like a know-it-all, or makes smart, alky remarks. Micah Parsons sometimes can come off as a bit of a wiseacre.
2: Yes, wiseacre. She put her thinking cap on for that one, but so did I, thanks to Lid Smallsy. Thank you, Jason.
3: Thank you, Jason. Dang it, Evan. Good job. 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
5: 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With Pat the producer.
6: I learned on Friday Michelle is the Herb Brooks of my personal life. She just bullies me into going out on the weekends.
7: Yeah, I do. Get your butt up, get dressed, put a smile.
6: So Nuno keeps saying that he thinks it's sad that Bill Belichick is coaching at UNC. And Nuno, I would like to know why, and I would like to preface this ahead of time by saying that whatever your reason is dumb.
8: Maybe I'm just a hater. Maybe
9: I don't think there's a maybe on that.
10: I'm over it. I'm sick and tired and over it.
6: Get a life.
9: Yes! Each and every day at this time, our producer, Pat Costello, gives us items in and around sports, entertainment, his life that he is over here on Unsportsmanlike, presented by Progressive Insurance. Pat.
6: I don't think we all appreciate how easy hockey nicknames are enough. We had Kevin Weeks on yesterday. Go back on the Weeksy podcast and listen. Yeah, can't you throw out Weeksy out of nowhere?
11: Yeah.
6: He's like, so Weeksy. And we were all like, Weeksy? What? Has anyone called him Weeksy before?
9: No,
6: so
9: one of the interesting things that I've learned about Chris Canty, let's talk about him as if he's not sitting next to us right now, is he decides someone else's nickname, even if it's not their nickname. What I mean is, Anthony Rizzo was on last week and he called him Riz. I don't know. One would think.
11: David Dennis Jr., D-double.
12: But here's the thing. If in the locker room, your teammates don't give you a nickname, that means they don't fool with you.
11: Yep.
12: So I liken this to a locker room. We have really good vibes on this show. A big part of why we're able to do what we do is the chemistry. And Smalls has a nickname, and the Ocho has a nickname. And if we don't address you by your nickname, then you're really not a friend of the show. So if I didn't come up with a nickname for Kevin Weeks, then it would just be weird because we love when we're able to have him on during hockey season.
11: He's but great. For hockey nicknames, they really just throw a Y on things. Like
12: yes.
11: When I covered the Blues, a lot of the hockey guys would call me Smallsy.
12: Yes.
6: Nuno called
11: Smalls. Smalls is right there.
12: So it's fitting, right?
11: Weeksy is a hockey nickname for sure.
13: I will say. Yeah, Canty E. That sounds good.
11: Patsy. Well, no.
13: Well, we were doing that actually.
6: You're the third person to call me that, Smalls.
14: Good pizza.
12: When the name ends in a Y, then you have to go with initials?
11: Yeah.
12: Yeah, so CC.
11: CC.
12: Yeah,
13: on go. Kevin Weeks' hockey reference page, they have nicknames listed, and one of them is Weeksy.
11: There you go.
12: Boom!
6: We did spend, after the show, quite a while coming up with nicknames for each other to see what it would be.
11: Like, oh, okay, what do you got?
6: Cam was Pratter.
11: Pratter. That's, I was going to say ER is also another
12: Pratter.
11: One.
12: Yeah,
11: it's either a Y or an ER.
6: Pratter. Javonte, we just went with Larry because his last name is Lawrence.
11: Larry, very good.
13: Nuno's.
6: Most importantly, Nuno's is Big Tex.
12: Big Tex, yes!
11: Big Tex.
12: I like Big Tex.
11: I call him Noons. Noonsy.
12: Nah, Big Tex is better.
11: But Big Tex is tough.
12: Big Tex is great.
11: Big Tex is
6: tough.
11: Yeah,
6: you can't do much with Teixeira, so Big Tex.
11: Wait, that's really good. Big
9: I don't even
11: Tex.
9: Think that's how you pronounce his name the way you just said it.
11: Doesn't matter. Big Tex, you roll with that.
12: Great. We're rolling with it.
11: Yeah, that's really good.
15: Nancy, that's what I like about you. One of your strengths, creativity.
12: Said no one ever, but I'll take it, Nuno.
11: Do you have a nickname other than CC?
12: I do.
13: You do now.
9: Yeah, OC Umenyora calls him something. Oh wait, hold on! Don't tell me. I want to see if I can get this.
11: Okay, see if you.
9: I remember it's about lining up in the trenches under. Oh my God! It's head to head with an offensive lineman.
11: Yeah, is he getting close?
12: You know it. He's getting close.
9: And it was such a slip in by OC Umenyora. I'm like, wait, what did you just call him?
12: You know it. You're getting there.
9: I can't remember what the heck it was. Oh my God!
12: We got a lot of them in New York City.

0: Gutter.
1: Yep.
2: Gutter. Yeah. Gutter. Good job, Ev.
1: Yeah,
3: I mean, that's a good hockey nickname, too.
2: Gutter is a very good hockey nickname.
0: That took everything out of me just
1: now.
0: That's
1: a great pull. Look at you.
0: That was like 3 years ago he dropped that.
2: Yeah. Very good.
0: I'm exhausted. Somebody else talk. That took a lot out of
1: me. Pat, what else we got?
3: Speaking of the old times, I think high school reunions are dumb.
2: Why?
3: I think all reunions are dumb.
2: Why?
3: Well, family is fine, I guess. But, like, if you're going back in time to see, like, classes that you were with, high school, college reunions, I think they're stupid. If I wanted to see any of you people, I would do it on my own. I don't need to come to the school that we all graduated from at a specific time to do it.
2: Well, now with social media, it might be different.
1: Pat brings up an interesting point, because although I have a great amount of appreciation for the high school that I went to, I was not necessarily a social butterfly when I went to high school. I didn't go to any school dances. I didn't go to my own proms. So, like, it was always this conflict. Do I go back to the high school reunions to dunk on classmates that didn't really want to hang out with me back then?
3: Like, literally?
1: I guess literally and figuratively, or do I decide that I'm just going to big time the reunion and just not go at all?
2: No, you have to.
1: I wasn't good enough for you then, and I'm just not good enough for you now.
2: If you go there trying to dunk on them, literally and figuratively, then you have to brutally rebuff anyone that asks for a photo. Because you know that's going to happen. You're going to show up. They're going to be like, oh, Chris Canty, Super Bowl champion, captain of a Super Bowl team, on Unsportsmanlike on ESPN every morning, 6 to 10 a.m. Eastern time. We love the show.
4: Great reset. Good job.
2: Tune in. And if you miss it, you can catch the podcast.
0: And the best of on the YouTube.
2: And the best of on the YouTube. We love the best of on the YouTube. Yeah. You can't take photos with them. You have to be like, no. You didn't want to hang out with me at prom. You didn't want to hang out with me in high school. You cannot take a photo with me now.
3: Why didn't you go to prom?
1: But to go out of my way to do all of that?
2: That's what I'm saying. I'm going to go
1: out of my way, get on a plane to go to my high school just to not.
2: That's what I'm saying.
0: How do we know?
1: Socialize with
0: Can I call a timeout, please?
3: Yeah.
0: We're going to get back to all of this. I want to just point out the slip-in that Pat had that needs to be discussed.
2: What?
0: Pat asked if he was literally going to dunk on people. In other words, they'd get to the high school gym, he'd line up all of the people that he thought were terrible to him and go Vince Carter, Frederick Weiss style and just dunk on their heads in basketball.
2: That'd be
0: that
2: awesome.
0: That visual is amazing at a high school reunion. Now back to regularly scheduled programming. Go ahead.
1: No, there's nothing else. I was just asking.
2: No, I think you're better off not going, is what I'm saying.
1: Yeah, that's what I'm saying.
3: Why didn't you go to prom?
2: Yeah.
3: Do we need to have an ESPN prom
1: This is a fascinating
2: ESPN prom.
1: Pat, you know what? That's why they pay you the big bucks for the follow-up. This is a great story. So,
0: Like I said before,
1: I wasn't a social butterfly, but my teammates on my high school basketball team knew that there was a young lady that wanted to go to the prom with me. And so they set it up and they said, hey, you know, if he were to ask you, would you say yes? And she said yes. But one of my other teammates got wind of it, didn't have a prom date, preemptively jumped the shark. And he asked her before I did.
3: You got scooped?
1: I got scooped for my prom date.
2: By your own teammate?
1: By my own teammate. Because my other teammates had already set it up and, you know.
2: How did that conversation go with you and your teammate?
1: Well, I mean, it was what it was. I wasn't mad. You can't hate the player.
2: Yes, I would.
3: Yeah, you can.
1: I'm not going to do that. She said yes to the team. She didn't have to say yes to him.
2: So then there was no other backup options? You were just
1: I said, I wasn't a social butterfly. What do you want me to say?
2: This is stunning.
1: I'm a late bloomer.
3: It worked out. You're married. You have a kid now.
2: I was going to say, it worked out for you.
1: Oh, it definitely worked out.
2: Definitely worked out.
1: Yeah, for sure.
2: Wow. Your own teammate.
1: Yeah.
2: Came in and swooped your date after she had already told your boys yes.
1: Yeah.
2: That's terrible.
3: That goes against bro code.
2: Totally.
1: How does that go against bro code?
3: Because they knew that you were going to ask her and go with her, and then he swooped in right before you could.
0: I think you were
2: supposed to go to your high school reunion.
0: Time. I'm going to tell you why.
2: And go take a photo with this guy's wife.
1: No, you're wrong. I can see where Evan Cohen is going with this.
2: No.
1: I can tell you, Evan Cohen, you have never seen this girl. So you're wrong.
0: Understood.
1: You've never seen her.
0: In general, my thought was late bloomers are cool.
2: Shout out to her.
0: No. Wait, what did you just say?
2: I said, retract everything that I said.
3: Say it again.
2: To go to his high school reunion, find the teammate that swooped your prom day, and you take a picture with his wife.
1: What?

0: What? Are
1: he's
0: you
1: not married.
0: Crazy?
2: He's not married.
1: Yeah.
2: Well, married. With his date.
3: Joke's on him,
2: reunion.
3: Then.
2: You have to be like, hi, I'm Chris Canty, Super Bowl champion and amazing sports broadcaster.
0: That's a picture with his wife.
2: Want to take a photo? Yeah.
3: That's so funny.
2: Swoop in.
1: Smalls, I'm fine with not ducking on that teammate. I'm just going to leave it at that. I'm fine with not dunking on this person.
2: I'll find out more in 10 seconds. But I'm fine with it if you're fine with it.
4: Wait, I think the number one person we just learned something about is clearly Michelle through all of this.
2: I'm not on CC's behalf.
4: We're
2: that's
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8: Tyler Cameron, Dancing with the Stars.
2: Our guy, Evan Cohen here. He once famously threw 8 interceptions in a high school football game. As a former quarterback, what's your reaction to
0: Evan,
2: that stat?
0: I would talk crap to you, but I think I have one of the records for the lowest QBR ratings against Florida State. I think me and my QB combined for 4.
8: Tyler, I played against Nyack High School. I don't think that's the same.
0: I did not try to give you some praise.
8: Shout out to Tyler Cameron yesterday. That got a lot of buzz. The amount of people that reached out to me that, like, are not hardcore sports fans, they were like, oh, my God, Tyler Cameron, my kids love this person. This person loves this person. I mean, it was awesome yesterday. Tyler Cameron.
1: Cabrera, one of our stylists, she loves Tyler Cameron.
8: I hope
1: Cameron.
8: She thanks you.
2: Loves Dancing with the Stars. Fans.
8: I hope she thanks Smalls, because Smalls worked her into the interview yesterday.
2: She did, and I was texting with her last night, and she said that Tyler crushed his dance for Super Bowl night on Dancing with the Stars. So shout out to him.
8: And Joe Smalls, Buck was great.
1: Smalls, do you think Tyler Cameron can help us with the ESPN prom?
2: For sure.
1: Okay.
2: He's got to know enough people to help us put it together.
8: So what exactly do you want this to be, Smalls? 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You have suggested the idea.
2: Well, no, Pat suggested it.
8: Oh, he did?
2: Yeah.
8: Okay.
2: Bring him over it.
1: Pat, and I didn't go to my prom, so.
2: Yeah, CeCe didn't go to his prom. And Pat, you said we should have ESPN prom, right?
13: Maybe just a USL prom.
2: I think that would be such a fun idea.
1: Prom.
2: We all get dressed up. We bring a date. Maybe we could have people buy tickets. They could go to the V Foundation. But more importantly, we have a little step and repeat, a corsage action.
1: Exactly.
2: You take your photos, and then you go dance.
1: That's it.
2: Sounds so
13: and
2: fun.
13: And you were looking for a new theme for the hibachi cookout?
2: Hibachi cookout prom?
8: We're going to the prom?
14: Nuno, will you go to prom with me?
1: Big Tex.
2: Big Tex.
1: Big Tex. Who are you bringing to the prom, Big Tex?
13: He's silent.
2: I would
1: He's
2: love
1: keeping his
2: to
1: options open,
2: Bradder.
1: He's keeping his options open.
8: And would
1: open.
8: Everyone get one plus one?
2: Well, that's typically how prom
1: Are you
2: going
1: to have two?
8: I wasn't talking about me or either of you two.
1: Wow.
14: Wait, one plus one?
8: I was talking about
14: that
8: someone that's not on camera that sits right across from us every day.
1: Listen,
8: Rob Lorenzo. Are you going to be okay with just one plus one over there?
1: First of all, I don't think we have to conform to societal norms when it comes to our USL prom.
15: No, hold on.
2: Everyone's
15: Ev.
1: Exactly.
15: Hold on, Ev. Like, Ev, you just called it like that. You just broke every code.
2: You were talking about bro code.
15: Yes. That's a bro code violation.
2: I'm mad at CC's team for bro code. That is bro code that you
14: care.
2: Just broke.
13: Putting your guy on blast like that.
2: 100%.
14: I don't care.
1: We don't conform to societal norms on USL.
2: Everyone's welcome.
1: Everybody's welcome. We keep an open mind about everything on this show.
8: All right, so Rob, if you have more than one plus one, you're paying for their seat, just to be clear. Okay. Yeah, you were saying?
2: You went to prom, Ev?
8: Of course.
2: You say, of course.
1: Who did you go to prom with?
8: My high school girlfriend.
1: Oh, okay.
2: Nice.
8: Yeah, we were dating for like 3 years, I want to say. And so, yeah, that was not a thing for me. I was lucky in that, like, I already had somebody that was.
1: Oh, having a girlfriend wasn't a thing for you, huh?
8: No, I don't mean like that.
1: Okay, all right.
8: I don't mean like that.
1: Learn more about your teammates every day.
2: Sure
8: well,
2: do.
8: Yeah, actually, that was my life. I either had a girlfriend, like a serious girlfriend, or nobody. It was never like the. It was never,
13: same.
2: Situationship?
8: Yeah, whatever you want to say. It was never,
1: It was never fluid.
2: No talking stages? Just straight up we're dating?
8: Yeah, that's like.
1: Will you go with me? Yes box, no box, maybe box.
2: Is that how you ask girls out? Did you slide the note? Will you go out with me? Yes, no, maybe?
8: No, it just like became obvious. Like if there was somebody.
2: Oh, you never asked them? You just like assumed you guys were dating?
8: I was the high school quarterback. I mean, come on now. No, I'm just kidding.
2: Well, you threw 8 interceptions, so I'm assuming you fumbled a girl.
8: Stats
1: were. Yes! Well done!
8: I'll
1: you walked right into that one, partner.
8: I will definitely refrain on payback on that one.
1: You walk right into that
8: I
1: one.
8: I always had a serious girlfriend or nobody.
2: Mm-hmm.
8: Right? And the nobodies were definitely low points. Like, it was brutal at times in terms of, like, being
13: alone.
2: Because you're a lover boy.
8: Because I'm a what?
2: A lover boy. You didn't like to be alone.
1: You're a relationship guy.
8: Yeah, but it, like, not just, like, it had to be meaningful to me. Even at a young age, which was probably stupid, obviously, retroactively.
1: Meaningful lover boy. In high school?
8: Yeah. I was troubled in that regard. I should not have had that approach. I agree with you on that.
1: Okay.
8: You should give me that look. It's a terrible approach, but it worked for me.
2: I think that's okay, that you cared. Mm-hmm. I don't think that's a bad thing, Evan.
8: All right, so, yeah, I would be okay for the prom currently. I have a wife, so I'm okay with that one.
1: There we go.
8: All right, so then
4: it would be next summer at my house. I have to have a dance floor.
2: Oh my gosh, we'll have a DJ.
4: How much money do you think this is gonna? I can't do this.
2: Okay, but
1: we can actually do it at a club. There's an exclusive club that Evan has access to in New York City.
4: That's not true. I know what you're saying. That's such a lie.
1: We could have the USL prom at the club.
2: Unbelievable.
1: It's perfect for a dance.
2: I love this.
1: Yes.
2: We're going to prom.
1: It'd be great. We're going to prom.
2: Should we get a limo?
1: Yes, 1,000%. Actually, I wouldn't want to get one of those sprinters. It's hard for me to get in and out of a limo.
2: Cool.
1: Yeah,
2: just a group ride is what I'm saying.
1: Because
2: that was such a fun part about prom. Yeah. Everybody piling in the limo. Yeah. We're listening to Nelly on the way.
1: The anticipation to build up.
2: Great.
1: Exactly.
4: Rob, you're going to need about 3 limos, just to be clear. Anyway.
2: Evan, start calling him out.
4: So Cam has been very open about his girlfriend.
2: Yes.
4: Cece and I are both married. So I'm not getting into the personal lives of anyone else on the show. Other than the ones that have shared. That's kind of outing yourselves in terms of, here's someone that none of us have ever heard of that you're bringing to the prom.
2: Right? I would love to see
1: not necessarily
2: Big Tex brings, but who's the patchler going to bring?
1: The patchler.
4: Pat?
1: He's got this smirk on his face.
13: Nuno and I are going to dress up as Dumb and Dumber.
2: That's pretty good.
14: This is not Halloween.
2: Oh, speaking of.
13: Guys did that at my prom.
1: So is it like Nuno and Pat? A.K.A. Big Tex and Mr. Costello, are they going to be prom crashers?
2: No, they're there.
14: They're invited.
2: They're invited.
13: Yeah.
14: They can go stag if they choose.
2: God. Wait, I'll win prom queen by default, and then who's going to be the prom king?
4: What do you mean?
13: What do you mean by default?
2: Well, I'm the only female on the show.
1: First lady,
13: everyone would have a date.
2: Oh, yes, your dates would be in the running. Well, then I'll definitely lose to one of your wives.
4: No.
2: I would vote for both of them together.
4: You wouldn't be the only female.
2: But I'm just saying. We'd have a prom king, a prom queen.
14: Nuno is prom king.
1: But yeah, I'm with Smalls on this one, though, because you can't win prom queen if you don't go to the high school.
2: So by default, I win.
1: Yeah,
2: yes.
1: By default, Smalls would win. Yeah.
2: Give me the crown.
4: Mm, all right.
2: No, I'll do like Mean Girls where I'll break it into pieces and throw it into the crowd to everyone. We'll all share it.
1: Here we go.
2: This will be so fun.
4: Will it?
1: Yeah.
2: Did you not have fun at your prom?
4: I had fun at my prom. That was it when I was in high school. Now we have another prom.
2: I would love a redo on my prom because I don't have many regrets in life, but I look back, terrible dress choice by me. Bright yellow. I looked like Big Bird.
4: Bright yellow?
2: I'll show you a photo. Bright yellow.
4: Mm-hmm.
2: Okay. At the time, it was hot. Everyone was wearing bright colors. All of my girlfriends, when you lined us up, we looked like Skittles because we were all just like bright.
4: Is that the goal?
2: We were really tan with bright colors.
1: But you must have got the short straw when y'all were taking sticks because you don't want to be in bright yellow.
2: No, I think I chose first.
13: That was the style at the time.
2: It was at the time. How to Lose a Guy in 10 Days, the yellow dress. Like, yellow was a big thing at the time.
4: I don't remember.
2: But now I would go with something a little more classy and elegant.
1: Yeah.
4: You seem to really be trying hard to, like, relive the prom. Like, this seems. Have you had this thought before?
2: I just think it would be fun for all of us to get together and dance.
1: I've never done a prom, so I'm just always
2: fascinated. And Cece's never done it.
1: I see all of these kids, they have all the NIL money, and they're doing it up for the proms and all of this stuff. And I'm just like, man, that looks really cool.
2: So fun. And I have one other thing.
1: What's up?
2: If we're all together at the prom, we're on the dance floor, everyone's feeling it, we're having the best time.
1: Yeah.
2: There is no excuse for Evan Cohen not to Dougie. It's the prom.
1: It's really weird that he won't dance in front of other people.
2: But it's the really prom. Strange. The whole point is to dance.
4: Why?
1: Even at a dance, Evan Cohen won't dance.
4: I don't understand why you, like, why am I the target? What did I do to you on this?
2: Target? I want you to Dougie. They would bring you a lot of joy.
1: You're a self-proclaimed good dancer.
2: Situationally.
1: Just like Dan Quinn is self-proclaimed good at clock management.
4: Did he say that?
1: Oh, no.
4: Oh, wait a minute. I forgot. This is actually a perfect thing to bring up right now, as we only have like 3 minutes left in the segment, and then we'll do other stuff coming up. I got a text from the great Kevin Nagandi, SportsCenter. And Kevin, and college football, of course. And Kevin is a huge, huge Philadelphia Eagles fan. He says, feel like you guys are missing the point with Sirianni. The Eagles should have taken more time off the clock before the field goal. Had 25 seconds left, one timeout, first down. They passed twice and stopped the clock. Kicked field goal with 12 seconds left. I don't want to come on, but it's just a travesty that the Jags had 8 seconds left. So he's because he takes his kids to school. He got a million things in the morning. But, and we love Kevin. are we focusing too much on the 8 seconds and not what led to the 8 seconds? I think there's an argument, because I think both need equal time, so to speak.
1: Yeah, but I don't have a problem with the Eagles trying to create a closer opportunity for Jake Elliott to be able to kick the game-winning field goal, or what was the go-ahead points, right? It was a 48-yard field goal.

0: And I get that kickers make 60-yard field goals all the time, but you want that field goal as close as it possibly can be. And so I understand, you know, wanting to be able to position yourself a little bit closer in order to accomplish that. And with limited timeouts, I get what Nick Sirianni was trying to do on the front end. I don't understand the decision on the back end.
1: I think that it's a lot easier, like, because we called it, what, on Monday morning? We said the whole week everyone's going to be coming up with new theories, new conversations about Quinn versus Sirianni and what they did. I think as the week has progressed, it's been a lot easier to divvy up some part of the blame with the Eagles than it is with the Commanders. Right? Because you could go, well, special teams just make a tackle. Take more time off the clock. Execute this way. Execute that. Like, it's a little bit easier, I think, to divvy up more of the blame with the Eagles than it is with the Commanders. Because when all 11 guys look lost on the field on Sunday, I think in that, for the Commanders, I think in that spot, it always is going to default to the head coach. All right. ESPN prom may be happening. Who knew? Who knew? Coming up. I'm sorry, what did this player say about another team's head coach and quarterback? We'll get to that next. We're on Sportsmanlike, presented by Progressive Insurance.
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3: Hey, it's Matt Jones. Coming up Wednesday, I'm Matt Myron. 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I'll be on the road. 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
17: 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Roll.
2: down there on the 21-yard line. There's only 7 seconds on the clock. There are no timeouts. This is going to end up in a tie if they don't spike it. Wow. It ends up in a tie.
11: Trying to gain more for the kick. Right call is honestly that we can go clock it early.
16: We all got to be better situationally.
11: Leaving tonight with a tie feels like a loss.
17: I'm happy it wasn't a loss, and I'm sad it wasn't a win. That's how I feel.
18: I'm so happy that the game ended their way out of the possible outcome that it could have ended.
1: Big 100 with a call. The end. The Commanders Giants game. By the way, I got to tell you the truth and telling myself for a second here. I just got so confused. Like, why are we playing John Harbaugh sound? I still need time to kind of get in my head. He's the coach of the Giants, not the Ravens.
19: Yeah. Oh, yeah.
1: I'm like, wait, what does he have anything? Because I know his voice, obviously, but it's like, oh, yeah, he's the coach of the Ravens right now.
19: The coach of the Giants.
1: But after a guy's can you imagine if Tomlin just shows up next year and is a coach of another team? Aren't you going to be confused for the first few weeks?
0: Could I imagine Tomlin showing up and being a coach of the Philadelphia Eagles? I actually could.
1: I don't know that
0: I actually could.
1: I couldn't.
19: I don't know about that one.
1: I feel like Pat Costello is a diehard, lifelong Eagles fan, and I don't think Pat would want that because he's been
0: He doesn't like Tomlin. He doesn't like Tomlin.
1: Is that right, Pat? Would you be critical of that move?
20: No, I wouldn't be critical of that move.
21: I think that'd be a good move.
0: Once Tomlin has a Super Bowl winning quarterback, it's proven that he knows what to do with him. He went to 2 Super Bowls with Big Ben and won one of them. Right, the biggest issue for Tomlin is he hadn't been able to figure out a quarterback post Ben Roethlisberger. You ain't got that problem in Philly with Jalen Hurts. Mm. Just saying.
1: All right.
19: I'm trying to think of where else he would go.
1: No, I got to ask you a question. Yeah. In a fake hypothetical world that does not exist, if Jalen Hurts and Justin Herbert were offered for one another, who says no? Forget money. Forget the fact that it'll never in a million years happen. I'm just because the satisfactory level with the organization.
19: The Chargers.
0: You said the Chargers would say no?
19: I think they would.
0: Man, listen, if you're the Philadelphia Eagles, ain't no way in hell you barking up that tree. Mm. Why would I want to get rid of a guy that went to 2 Super Bowls, that has proven that he can win in the postseason, doesn't shrink in the moment? I'm gonna get rid of that guy for a possible with Justin Herbert? Don't mess up for sure for some mo. Don't do it. It never works out in football or in life, period.
1: All right, just was thinking about that as this was going on here. So Micah Parsons is out. He is injured, Smalls. And, of course, when we mention injuries with Micah Parsons and injuries in general, of course.
19: No doubt. 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
1: So Micah's got some time on his hands, and he's doing his podcast, which is totally his right and is successful, and people are interested in hearing what he has to say. The Edge with Micah Parsons by way of Bleacher Report. He had this to say about his former defensive coordinator in Dallas, Dan Quinn, and the end of the game with the Commanders, Jaden Daniels, Dan Quinn. Here is Micah Parsons.
22: Jaden Daniels probably cost my man Dan Quinn his job, to be honest with you.
23: That's tough.
22: To be honest with you. And I'm a big Jaden Daniels fan. But the reality is, like, he probably cost a lot of people their jobs this past weekend. We get coached so much on these situations that, like, I'm a defensive player, and this is programmed to me. It would be different if Jaden Daniels was a rookie. This is your third year. This is your third year. You've been to the NFC Championship game. You've been in big moments before. This is your job to be prepared, to understand the game, and understand situations. That's in your job profile. And you're telling me, oh, we're going to want to pay this guy eventually $60 million? This cannot happen.
1: The more you hear it, the more like you hear something else you want to focus on. Like, I thought it was interesting about the NFC Championship game and obviously critiquing somebody on a different team, so on and so forth. But when I heard it again just now, I went to the place of, is he right about that? Does everyone know what to do in that circumstance? And that in this specific case, somehow the Commanders just did not. Like, if you were...
0: It's not about just knowing what to do. It's having it built in so it's muscle memory.
1: Mm-hmm. Right, but let me ask you this.
19: How Micah said, even as a defensive player, I know what to do.
0: But here's the thing. You can know what to do... But in that moment when the pressure is at the greatest and you have the stakes involved,
1: how to act on it.
0: It needs to be reflexive.
1: Right.
0: And, and it clearly wasn't. And it's not just with Jaden Daniels. It's with everybody that was on the field. So when you get through all of the different minutiae from the substitution patterns to the actual play that was run, receivers 20 yards downfield, all of those different things, it's clear that nobody knew what to do in that situation. So we can blame Jaden Daniels, and I'm not saying that his hands are clean in this whole situation. But this ultimately falls on the head coach. So

0: No, Micah, it's not Jaden Daniels getting Dan Quinn fired. It's Dan Quinn getting Dan Quinn fired.
1: Yes, totally agree. I want to ask you a couple of follow-ups on this as a former player. When do you think you were at your peak level of football intelligence as a, on field? Like what?
0: Oh, at the end of my career. Because so, I've played in so many games.
1: Okay, so yeah. Ravens, John Harbaugh.
0: Yes.
1: Okay, so let's just pretend same exact situation happens. God forbid your quarterback gets hurt, and John Harbaugh says, CeCe, I need you to go in at quarterback. Obviously, you're not a quarterback. But situationally, would you need someone to tell you what to do? In that moment, 57 seconds left, would you know exactly what to do in that moment if you hypothetically had to play quarterback?
0: I mean, there's so I understand what the quarterback should do, but if I'm in that situation where I've never done that job, all of a sudden now all of the different facets that I don't know about come into play. And I guess,
1: but then the first part of what he's saying is true in that in theory, at your peak level of football intelligence, you do know what to do if you had to run that play, so to speak. Whether you can do it or not is a different story.
0: Because I'm a defensive lineman, it's not reflexive.
1: Okay.
0: It's not instinctive.
1: But a quarterback should be reflexive and instinctive in that moment.
0: Sure, but Jaden Daniels did miss a couple of weeks because he was out due to injury. That was his first game back, mm-hmm. and he's dealing with a major injury. And not to say that he didn't play well and that he wasn't in full command of what they were doing on the offensive side of the ball, but I think that when you have a situation like that where you've got a guy that's missed weeks of practice time because he's been dealing with an injury, he doesn't have the benefit of going through all of the practice reps and getting those special situations that you drill down on every single week. You had Jeff Saturday in studio in the 7 o'clock hour. He says throughout the course of every single week, you go through special situations. So Thursday, when you're doing your third down install, you work the 2-minute drill and your coach gives you a time and score, the amount of timeouts, and you go through that process. Friday, you work red zone, 2 minutes, special situations again. Walk through on Saturday, you do special situations again. And that happens every single week. And why do you do it every single week? It's not because guys don't know what to do. Right. It's because you want to make sure that guys have the muscle memory when you get in that situation in the game that you can execute. And all I'm simply saying is this. In those situations, everybody can benefit from a refresher or a reminder. And when you have the head coach, the quarterback communications, and Dan Quinn has that resource available to him, why on God's earth do you not remind your quarterback to remind himself and everybody else in the huddle that we have to be able to clock this play, and by under no circumstances can anybody take a sack?
2: So Micah Parsons is sitting here saying Jaden Daniels might have gotten Dan Quinn fired, and you're saying, but that's on the coach to make sure that the quarterback has the information.
0: It's always on the coach. It's always on the coach.
1: Smalls. Well, but there's also another add-on to this. If we're going to go back to what Jeff Saturday said at 6:45 a.m. Eastern, go back on the podcast and listen. The add-on would be as follows. Jeff was talking about himself as a center, snapping the football, calling out time, circumstance, coverage, in helping the guy that many believe is the smartest quarterback to ever play the sport, yes, in Peyton Manning. Okay, stop. Period for a second. Now, let's go to the side. We saw a baseball game last night between the Rays and the Guardians. Who manages both teams? Two former catchers, Kevin Cash and Stephen Vogt. And the catcher is not the pitcher in terms of name, but everyone goes back to the catcher for the smarts, the vision of the game.
0: The catcher tells the pitcher what pitch to throw.
2: Correct.
1: Right. In this case,
2: Understanding the cadence and the flow and the heartbeat of the game.
1: The names that have been left out of this commander situation would be the center. And those in front of Jaden Daniels saying, what the heck are you doing? I don't care what's going on in your ears. Stop the clock, man. We got to kick a field goal to get out of here with a win. And we may be in the mix for first place in this division somehow after playing a guy that nobody ever heard of out of Rutgers, Ethan, whatever his name is.
0: Yeah, but here's the thing, and I'm glad that you brought up what Jeff Saturday said about Peyton Manning and him reminding P of time and score and all of those different
1: things. See, there's a nickname. Who calls him P?
0: Okay, time, score, or special circumstances, and all those things. If Peyton Manning is the most cerebral quarterback that we've seen in the NFL, and in my book he is, even he can benefit from a reminder. When you're taking a step back from a macro view, if you're not in it, if you're not dealing with the slings and arrows in real time, everybody knows what to do. Like, if you ask an NFL player on its face in that situation, everybody understands what you should do, but there's a reason why you drill it, and there's a reason why you remind players of those special situations in real time. It's because when the pressure is at its greatest, sometimes you can have lapses in terms of, you know, your mental horsepower and your ability to process. And all I'm simply saying is this. If you're Dan Quinn, make it easy on your third-year quarterback who's coming off of an injury that cost him a couple of weeks and a couple of games. You had that opportunity and you didn't do it. That's why this is on Dan Quinn more than it's on Jaden Daniels.
1: Yeah, 1,000% correct. And there's so many players that you could look at and say, did you say anything? Did you know what to do? So on and so forth. But there's too many players that it ultimately has to go back to the head coach. Right? Like, there's just too many guys. Because as we continue the conversation, we're learning, like, oh, this person should have done this.
0: But that's the beauty of it. The head coach is not in between the white lines. You don't have the pressure as a head coach of being able to get hit or having to make tackles or all of those. You don't have that. So that's why you have to be level-headed.
1: 100%. Mel Kiper Jr. will join us next. We're on Sportsmanlike, presented by Progressive Insurance.
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15: Driving, kick, it looks good. It is good. You cannot hitch the wagon. The Sooners knock off number one Texas in the Cotton Bowl.
16: That's what it's supposed to look like. Wasn't always pretty. Didn't always go our way, but really went right according to script.
17: Texas will go back and they'll kick themselves. Texas had 150 more yards than Oklahoma in this game. It's the miscue.
18: We're not dead. We're going to be okay. We'll get back up off the mat. That competitive spirit will show up again next Saturday.
19: Highlights courtesy of Learfield College Football Moment of the Week, brought to you by the Lawnmower Ultra from Manscaped. Joining us now, as he does each and every week at this time, it is the great Mel Kiper Jr., ESPN NFL Draft Analyst, First Draft Podcast. Mel, we're going to play you a cut from Steve Sarkisian, Texas head coach, and we'd love for you to react to this about Arch Manning, who of course throws late picks against Oklahoma, and Oklahoma beats Texas, Red River rivalry. Here is what Steve Sarkisian had to say about Arch Manning.
20: I think if you took the name off the back of his jersey and you said, here's, you know, Joe Smith playing quarterback at the University of Texas, and here's a guy who's beaten 4 top 10 ranked teams in his last 13 starts, we'd be praising the guy. But the expectations are high for him. But he understands that. The expectations are high for all of us. So we gotta put our nose back to the grind and get back to work.
19: Mel, do you agree with that assessment?
21: No. And I think there's another argument that if his name wasn't Manning, would we be even talking about him with the way we are in terms of the first round and where he should rank and what his potential is? So for Arch, it's everybody's all over the place because it's Arch Manning. We've been talking about him since he was in high school, watching him since he was in high school. He's got that last name. He's got a lot to live up to. And he understands that. I mean, he's been the one that's been, you know, given the comments that make the most sense going back to last year when he said, hey, I'm getting all this hype. I didn't earn it. After the game against Tennessee, what did he say? I didn't play well. It's not about me. It's not about coming back and playing here. It's about the fact that I didn't play well. We won great. The team won. I didn't play well. So he gets it. It's unfortunate that, yeah, because of his name, he's going to get this type of either scrutiny or people saying defending him or this. It's going to be the way it is. Now, in terms of performance and say, where do you put him on a big board? I have one coming out tomorrow. We'll see what I end up doing. But he'll be in the top 25. And during that game Saturday, I was sitting there saying, I got to put him in the top 10. After he looked really good, have a drive or two, I'd say, he's got to be in the top 10 to 15. Then you watch a couple other drives, say, geez, he doesn't belong in the top 25. That's the way it's gone for Arch all year. You just never get any level of consistency, and then that affects how you feel about him and how you're going to rate him and whether you think he needs to go back, which I think he does. So, and I think he probably will, unless things turn around dramatically over the next 6 weeks.
0: Mel, when he's at his best and you're saying, man, I should put him in the top 10, what are the physical attributes or the qualities that you're seeing in him from a strictly football perspective that you think will translate at the NFL level?
21: Well, Michelle, let me say this. He's not Josh Allen. He'll never be Josh Allen. So those comparisons to me, just eliminate those comparisons. He's never going to be that. Josh is spectacular. He's not. He's just a guy who's got the size. He's got athletic ability. He can move. He can beat you with his legs. He certainly has the physical and athletic talent you look for. He's never going to touch the elite guys like Josh and the other, like Patrick Mahomes and those guys, in terms of talent, in terms of decision making and accuracy and instincts playing the position. That's where he is struggling. It's not the physical part, the athletic part. It's that part. And we talked about crossing line of scrimmage twice in the Tennessee game. He went three-quarter sidearm in this game Saturday in the Red River Shootout game. And it goosed me, the offensive tackle in the helmet. So things like that that you see, and you just don't see that for the experience he has now, not a first-year starter, second-year starter, that he should be doing better at the collegiate level against college kids who aren't going to be playing in the NFL, the most of these guys. So if you don't, I always say, if you don't master the college game, how can we expect you to do that in the NFL? Now, if he comes out, say he plays pretty well the rest of the way, comes out, still has his ups and downs, then I think it's got to be the Green Bay Packer model. It's got to be where you treat him like they did with Aaron when Brett Favre was there, or Jordan Love when Aaron was there. He's got to sit for a period of time and not be expected to come in right, like a lot of these rookie quarterbacks come in right away, like Mendoza's now waiting. We'll see what happens with Fernando, played last week. But it's got to be, I think, more the Packer model if a team drafts Arch Manning in the first. If he does come out, and he will go probably in that first round area somewhere, it's going to have to be, like I said, a team like that that's going to be patient, understand we have a talented kid, but he needs some things to work on.
2: Mel, you said he should go back. Back where?
21: To Texas.
2: He should not consider transferring.
21: Well, Texas is going to have the talent, Evan, around you. You can't have excuse to say, well, if I would have been here, it would have given me a better opportunity. What are they lacking? What are they lacking? What are they going to lack next year? They'll go out and get players. They're going to have players around him, whether it's running backs, wide receivers, O-linemen. He's going to have that infrastructure around him. So I would say, unless things change and we have some games coming up that'll be, we'll talk about games, Florida, Ole Miss. You got, Trinidad Chambliss. We'll see him on the same field with Trinidad. We'll see him on the same field with Austin Simmons, who is the best thrower of the football in college football right now, is Austin Simmons. Now, what does he do? Now, this is a kid that can really throw the football, and it's exciting to watch. Does he go back, after only having, he'll probably finish this year with 14, 15 starts total. Probably needs another year, but he's draft eligible. We'll be watching him, and NFL teams will be watching him very closely. They're at LSU, Texas is. So again, there's going to be plenty of games for Arch to say, okay, I'm going to figure this out, and I'm going to show you that I can be consistent for four quarters. We have not seen that yet.
22: Well, Mel, you brought up Austin Simmons. He's in one of the games in week 7 that matches up teams that are ranked inside of the top 15. So we have four of those such games this upcoming week in college football. Which one are you paying the most attention to in terms of evaluating pro prospects?
21: Well, it's definitely Ole Miss and Missouri. I mean, you think about where you guys were and where they are now. Austin Simmons was at Ole Miss. Now he's at Missouri. And he brought Caden Lee, came from Missouri, from Ole Miss to Missouri with him. And he is so good. I mean, you watch him, but he's very young. And he doesn't have the experience. So, again, some of these quarterbacks, I'm going to have 7 in the top 25. Five in the top 10. Okay? Whoa. Five, I will tell you that 5 quarterbacks will be in my top 10 on the big board. Wow. 7 will be in the top 25. Now, are all those 7 going to be in this draft? No, they're not. Which ones? I can't tell you. I don't have a crystal ball to tell you that. But there won't be, but probably 5 of those 7 will. Maybe 6. Who knows how this season's going? I don't know how the season's going to finish out. But right now, there's 5 quarterbacks in the top 10.
2: Wait, and Mel, let's just clarify. We're talking about Mel Kiper Jr., of course, ESPN senior NFL draft analyst and just phenomenal and first draft podcast. So when the big board comes out, I know that people misinterpret it at times. The big board is not where they're going in the draft. The big board is how you're ranking them today. Is that correct?
21: Correct. And okay. It's a stock up, stock down type of board. What will change based on performance. And I don't know who draft, which draft eligible players will come out in mid-January, will declare for this draft, or will transfer, or will take the $6 million or $8 million or $10 million as a quarterback to stay. I can't tell you that. Maybe the bidding will get the $15 million. Somebody says, I can't turn it. I'm going back. But remember, this is the league that they play for pay was the NFL. Now it's college, okay? So if I'm going to get Drew Mestemaker, I'm going to have somebody at Oklahoma State say, hey, Drew, $15 million, stay.

0: Jeremiah Smith. The other is Bob Chesney, the UCLA head coach. Will an NFL team try to get him?
1: Bob Chesney is a great football coach. He was here at Johns Hopkins, coaching and learning how to coach and doing the right thing and doing all that and building programs and recognizing talent. It's unfortunate now with the quarterback hurt. That affects UCLA moving forward this year. But certainly for Bob Chesney to do what he did at JMU, what Cignetti did it there. Now he brought a lot of those players. And that's the thing. You bring players. Look at Wayne Knight, what he's meant to that team, the running back and others. So when you're able to bring players with you, bring that culture with you, that's a big benefit, a huge plus. But no question, Bob Chesney's done a great job. It's unfortunate now that they have the injury at their quarterback position.
2: Mel, how good is Oregon State wide receiver Jesse Legree?
1: He looks really good, Chris. He's one of those guys you say, okay, where was he going to be in a few years? He's outstanding, you know? And the Kentucky's got a kid. There's all these guys. I don't look at those kids through any microscope. You see them pop and you say, wow. Just like with Jeremiah when he was a freshman. Say, wow, if he was in this draft, he would be a top five guy, you know? And like I say, Keelan Russell, unfortunately, won't be in this draft, the quarterback at Alabama. But those guys we look at and say, I just put a nice little star next to their name, Chris, or about six checks next to their name.
3: Mel, it's that time of the year where we start to talk about Heisman. It's Jeremiah Smith and who in that conversation?
1: You know, I think it's Jeremiah Smith. It's going to be, obviously, you think about where we are right now with the quarter. Darian Mensah has a game, and so does C.J. Card on November 7th at South Bend. That game's going to determine a lot because these teams haven't played elite. Now, Notre Dame's at BYU, unfortunately for them. L.J. Martin, great running back, out. Right? They had an injury with Glasgow, their outstanding linebacker. So they're not at full strength, especially without the great running back. So I think that November 7th game will tell us an awful lot. I love Keelan Russell at Alabama. I love what he can do. But I think that game with Mensah and the talent there and winning and CJ Carr at Notre Dame, high profile, I think that game will tell us a lot about those two quarterbacks. But to overtake Jeremiah Smith, who is the best player, and we've had wide receivers win this award. We have had that device. Devontae Smith, remember him? So, and others. So, at the end of the day, I think Jeremiah Smith's going to be tough to beat out for any of these guys. It's not a quarterback award only, although it has been a lot of quarterbacks, but there has been a couple receivers, and there's not a better player in this draft that's by a wide margin than Jeremiah Smith. So, if you're going to say it's the best player in college football, then how can you deny what Jeremiah Smith has done and how great a player he's been over 3 years? I know it's not a career achievement award, but to be that consistent and now getting the 9-plus catches a game for all those yards, as opposed to the 5 to 7, which was good, but now you're talking about feed him the ball, and nobody can cover him. If you don't go with Jeremiah Smith, then it becomes mostly a quarterback award because he has done it for 3 years, and he's going to be the number one. If he's not the number one pick, it's only because the team picking number one has to take Drew Mestemaker, or has to take Darian Mensah, or has to take a C.J. Carr, or a Trinidad Chambliss, or an Austin Simmons. Those kind of those are the guys who are going to be way up there. No, that's not even mention Arch Manning, right? So those are the five quarterbacks, and those are the guys you're going to be debating. I think it's going to get down to Mestemaker or Mensah for the number one pick in the draft. If that team is Miami, then they're going to be looking at Drew, and they're going to be looking at Darian.
4: Mel, we got about a minute left here. Status report on the two most famous people in college football, Deion Sanders and Bill Belichick.
1: You know, Belichick's won some games and, found a way, to win some games and had a Clemson game that really, you think about that game, what it could have been, when he had that lead, they had the thunderstorms and all that and the delay and they came back and Clemson got them. But, it's been, I would say, a little surprising he pulled out some of those games. The Pitt game didn't have, quarterback got hurt right before they played Pitt. So again, the TCU game early on got that win. So he's got some wins, but he's going to have some losses coming up. So no, it has not gone. And for Deion, it just hasn't worked. And that tells you about Shador and Travis Hunter. When Shador and Travis Hunter were there, that carried that football team. Those two players elevated that football team to a status where they were dangerous any week and could win a lot of games. And since then, it has not worked.
4: Mel, you're the best. We'll talk next week. Looking forward to the big board tomorrow, that's for sure.
1: Oh, I can't wait to get it out there. It's going to be a lot. Believe me, it'll be a lot of crazy conversations tomorrow, guys.
4: Well, we plan on having it for 4 hours tomorrow morning.
2: No doubt.
4: Thank you, Mel.
2: No doubt.
4: We appreciate
2: it. Thank you.
4: Thank you, Mel.
1: Serve it up for you.
4: Put that on the rundown, Nuno. All right, Mel. Thank you. We'll talk next week. Mel just gave us some five-hour energy with our five-hour energy.
2: Absolutely. And listen up. I got to tell you about the Sugar-Free Falls treat straight from

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11: 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Game 3 tonight, 8 p.m. Eastern here on ESPN Radio as the Dodgers are likely going to play Ohtani. Let's do a quick around the room biggest takeaway from Mel, and then Smalls has a beef or a counter on the Justin Herbert argument. Smallsy, number one takeaway from Mel just now. Mel Kiper Jr., go back on the podcast and listen if you missed it.
12: And Mel's big board that's coming out tomorrow, 7 quarterbacks in the top 25, 5 in the top 10.
11: CeCe.
0: Yeah, I mean, that was my biggest takeaway. 7 QBs in the top 25. That is insane. Not all of them may come out, but seven will be in the top 25 on his big board.
11: All right, so then let's just go lean into that then. My takeaway will be the same, and I'll just, well, let's name them. If we're going to guess tomorrow in terms of the big boy, Darian Mensa, Miami, CJ Carr, Notre Dame, Trinidad Shambliss, Ole Miss. I do think he'll have Arch in there. I think Arch will be the seventh best of them. Austin Simmons, I think, is clear from Missouri based on his analysis. Mm-hmm. Drew Mestemaker from Oklahoma State.
0: Mm-hmm.
11: And then who's the seventh? Dante Moore? Is it Lenoris Sellers? Is it Julian Sand? Is it Josh Hoover, Indiana?
0: I think it's Dante Moore.
12: I was going to say Dante Moore as well.
0: Yeah, I think it's Dante Moore.
11: And he's not going to put Keelan Russell and Cornell Taylor in because they're not draft eligible, right? Now, he said not all of them will come out, but draft eligibility, I think, matters on the big board, correct?
0: Mm-hmm.
11: If I'm not mistaken. So that'll be fascinating tomorrow, and it'll definitely be a topic of conversation because inevitably what I think is going to happen, and you guys correct me if I'm wrong on this, Arch will be ranked lower on the big board than he would be on Mel's mock. In other words, I think that Mel will evaluate Arch as these players are better than him, but I don't know that these players would be drafted higher than him because there's two different things. The big board is based on his player rankings. The mock draft is based on, I think this team in this spot would be tempted to. In other words, let's say three quarterbacks are off the board and some, they don't have their pick, but to understand the point, the Indianapolis Colts get a draft pick in the first round somehow. Are they going to pass on Arch Manning? Are the Indianapolis Colts in need of a quarterback and a draft and stash because Daniel Jones could play another year? In theory, are they going to pass on Arch Manning? It may be 20 spots higher than Mel has him, but that's the difference between big board versus mock draft. Is that kind of case scenario there that we'll find out tomorrow?
0: But let me ask you a question. If you're in the quarterback market in 2027, mm-hmm. do you pass on the more finished commodities with these other quarterbacks that are coming out for the promise of a Manning?
11: Okay, I'm going to answer a question with the question. I'm sorry, but I have to. When you say do you, who's the you in this case? The general manager, the coach, or the person that owns the team? Because the owner of the team, my guesstimation, gets involved when they salivate over the thought of a Manning with potential. Like, oh, cool, like Drew Mestemaker's good and all. He may be better right now.
0: Yeah.
11: You're telling me I could run a business banking on the potential of a Manning at quarterback, but and how, you want me to pass on that?
0: I've already seen two generations of Manning that could do the job in the NFL.
11: Right.
12: But how long does that last if the production isn't there?
11: Well, if you own the team and the production's not there, it's never your fault. It's the person that's supposed to...
0: You just fired him.
11: I need a new coach and GM. That's why...
12: There's a fall guy.
11: No, that's...
12: Guys, plural.
11: That's why big board and mock draft are two different things. Great stuff from Mel. At Unsports ESPN on Twitter, at Unsports on Like on Instagram, we have that for you. Smalls, you had a counter to the Justin Herbert argument.
12: I was just thinking, we're having this debate on if things continue to spiral out of control for the Chargers. Will the Chargers have that conversation about potentially moving on from Justin Herbert? We spoke with Adam Schefter yesterday, who said that someone in the NFL outside of the Chargers said, what could you get for him? 3 ones. And we were saying, if he's not winning there, maybe that's a conversation you should have. But internally, if someone is willing to give you 3 first-round picks for a player who's under 30 at the most important position in team sports, clearly there's a certain amount of value assigned to him based on his skill set.
0: Yeah.
12: Is that a player that you feel comfortable letting out of your building? If someone is telling you, I believe in him so much and I believe in his talent so much, I'm willing to mortgage the future of our franchise for him. Does that give you pause to say, I don't know?
0: Well, just because he might be the right person for someone else doesn't mean that he's the right person for me, right? That's true in sports. That's true in life. I can't hold that person hostage just because somebody else wants him if I'm not getting what I need out of the relationship, out of the situation. And I don't think it's debatable or arguable that the Chargers aren't getting what they thought they would when they invested $52 million a year in Justin Herbert. I don't think that's a debate. So the question now is, how do they move forward as an organization? And I think you can make a very good argument that they're better off moving in a different direction at quarterback and resetting the entire franchise.
13: He also may be way more valuable as the finishing piece than the starting piece. Mm. And that's the
10: fair warning. One Sunday Swagger polo ruins every other shirt in your closet. 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
19: Here we go. 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I got my Patriots hats.
17: I think I need to go to Lids. I got to get my heat hats going on now.
18: Oh, yeah?
17: Yeah. Got to get some new
18: heat. About that time.
17: Yeah, heat gear. CC gets

0: some Lakers gear, yeah, maybe from Lids.
1: Yeah.
0: We're going to find out what Smalls is going to do. Maybe a little NBA bachelorette going on here.
2: We're going to do that. We should do it soon. Season's right around the corner.
1: We also have to figure out what the hell we're doing for Halloween.
2: I have four options post-show.
1: Okay.
0: All right. Time now for Who Said It. We go up against Vegas East. They have audio clips. We have to identify who's speaking in the clips. There's supposed to be clues in there. Let's find out.
3: We heard all in the media what they was talking and all on socials and stuff like that, but we ain't stunting them for real. We came with the same process, play our game, and put belt to them boys. So that's just what we on. We'll see them again.
1: Play it again.
3: We heard all in the media what they was talking and all on socials and stuff like that, but we ain't stunting them for real. We came with the same process, play our game, and put belt to them boys. So that's just what we on. We'll see them again.
1: Was that belt to them boys and we'll see them again?
0: Packers, Small said.
2: Well, I was thinking they put belt to them, to the Bears.
1: And we'll see them again.
2: Division
0: rival. Zaire Franklin is the one who had the most to say.
1: Yeah, but that
2: I feel like we would have played that
1: Christian
2: part.
1: Christian Watson, maybe?
0: I don't know. I'm now really disappointed because this is the first time I'm hearing this clip all week. That feels like a clip
1: belt
0: that
1: to them boys
0: played.
1: And we'll see them again.
2: I'm just trying to think if there's any other. Because New England crushed the Raiders, but I don't think they were chirping.
0: No, definitely not.
2: And it's got to be somebody with the Packers, but who?
0: If you think it's Christian Watson, I would say Zaire Franklin just because he was talking, but you're right, I didn't hear that clip.
2: It all makes sense with the Packers. I'm just trying to think of who it would be.
0: All right, you pick which one.
1: It's your team.
2: Could it be?
0: We got to pick.
1: It's your team.
2: I don't think it's Christian Watson, but go there because he has
0: Christian Watson, wide receiver, Green Bay Packers.
2: Marshawn Lloyd.
4: First of all, loved Evan's criticism of Nuno's producing that we hadn't heard that sound yet this week.
0: That's not what I was saying. I just said I'm mad at myself.
4: But we should have played it on the show, is what you said.
0: I'm mad at myself.
1: Who is it?
4: It was Keyshawn Nixon of the Packers.
0: So, right theme.
1: Yeah.
4: You're dead on.
2: Dang it.
0: That's a good one. Next
1: don't,
0: one.
1: Don't know your own team.
2: Dang it.
0: Wait, I just gave us the point. Vegas got the point.
1: Yeah.
0: Next.
5: I mean, it's a completely different year, different season, different teams, you know, so what's happened in the past, like, it doesn't matter for, you know, this year or this series going forward, so we've just been trying to play our game and execute the best we can, and, you know, we overcame a lot today, but we were able to, you know, kind of fight through that and come out with a big win.
0: Yelich?
1: Yeah, it's baseball, yeah.
0: Christian Yelich, different year, different season. He's been in the Brewers forever. He's the captain on the team.
1: Yeah, I like that.
0: Now, he had a huge two-run single early. Yeah, all right, Christian Yelich, Milwaukee Brewers.
1: Nice.
2: Good job, Ev.
1: Nice, Ev.
0: The years, the past, I thought was the key to that.
1: Yeah, no doubt.
0: Because he's experienced all the Dodgers stuff, and he's been there forever.
1: Yep.
0: All right, 1-1.
6: This is a game of mistakes, but you can't duplicate mistakes. That's the biggest thing we keep talking about. It looks like a guy makes it's not a major mistake, but it's a mistake. Then the next guy makes a mistake, and then it's all hell. I think the Ottawa game, if a guy made a mistake, we were there to help the guy out.
0: Flyers coach, Rick Tocchet.
1: Yeah.
2: Good.
0: Because he's been in the news. There's pressure on him to win. They haven't won yet. There was a whole thing with Ian Brindamore.
1: We've been talking about it all week.
2: Yeah.
0: Rick Tocchet, Flyers head coach.
1: Nice.
2: Yes.
1: Here we go, Evco. I like it.
0: 2-1.
2: He's cooking
1: today.
0: All right, next one.
7: I'm not going to tell you exactly what we need. I don't think that's appropriate. But defense is really what, like people say, defense wins championships. It's true.
0: WNBA. Dream Falcons.
1: Play it again.
7: I'm not going to tell you exactly what we need. I don't think that's appropriate. But defense is really what, like people say, defense wins championships. It's f***ing true.
0: Another one I'm mad at myself because that's a great cut and I pride myself on trying to find these things. Terrible job by me.
1: Is that the Liberty head coach?
0: Oh, you're saying no, because Chris DeMarco is the Liberty head coach, so that's not him. Came over from the Warriors years ago. I don't have an answer.
1: I don't either.
2: I don't either.
4: Oh, you guys are close. That is the Liberty player, Breonna Stewart, after the Liberty were eliminated against the Dream.
1: Yeah.
2: Dang it.
4: In game 3 of the WNBA semifinals.
1: Oh. Yeah.
4: So close.
0: All right, 2-2.
8: a tight game against a phenomenal opponent, as we all know. Disappointed in the first half, to be honest with you. Just really disappointed with how many opportunities, you know, we left out there. But also, like, the plays that we made. Letting that punt go over our head and downed at the one. Dropping the ball when we're back in the end zone. You know, the blocked field goal. Like, just things that can't happen.
1: Play it again?
0: That sounds like my guy Chesney.
1: Play it again?
8: A tight game against a phenomenal opponent, as we all know. Disappointed in the first half, to be honest with you. Just really disappointed with how many opportunities, you know, we left out there. But also, like, the plays that we made. Letting that punt go over our head and downed at the one. Dropping the ball when we're back in the end zone.
0: You know,
8: that field goal. It just seems it can't happen.
0: I've been hyping up Bob Chesney, UCLA. They would love to get me on that.
1: Go for it.
2: Was the first half bad?
0: I don't remember. Do you have another guest if it's not Bob Chesney?
1: Go for it.
2: Well, I was just thinking Bills Rams maybe, just because there was
0: Who would that have been?
2: I don't know. And the Bills had some issues in that game, but they overcame them.
0: Oh, Joe Brady?
2: I wish we could hear it one more time. Tough opponent. We overcame issues. The Bills had turnovers in that game, penalties in that game.
0: Wasn't that the second half more than the first half?
2: I think so, yeah. Especially down the stretch. They turned the ball over in overtime.
0: I mean, he gave James Cook this big warning, by the way, that if he, you know, there has to be penalty if it keeps happening with the fumbles. Yeah. That wasn't that clip.
1: I'm going to say follow your first mind with Chesney.
0: It could be Joe Brady. What do you want to do?
2: Well, you've been cooking today.
0: Not really.
1: Somebody had played football in L.A. recently.
0: Bob Chesney, UCLA head football coach.
2: Evan, yes.
1: Were you trying to throw him off, Smalls?
2: No. I was just throwing other options.
4: What a day for Evan.
2: No, I'm not the ops. We're a team.
1: Okay.
2: Led by our quarterback, who threw no interceptions today. Great job, Ed.
4: I can't tell you how funny it would have been if you got Bob Chesney wrong after this week.
0: I heard it pretty quickly.
4: Yeah, you did know it. We figured you would, but
9: we were all sitting back here going, please, Michelle, talk about it.
0: You had a viral clip, too. Did you see that, where the pregame speech went viral?
4: Oh, that was awesome.
0: Burning the boats when they're in the tunnel there. Oh, man. That first one. How did I not hear that first one this week?
1: The Keyshawn Nixon one?
0: Yeah,
2: can you play that again?
4: Nuno, seriously, how did he die?
0: I'm not talking about Nuno. That's not on him. That's on me.
2: That's an unbelievable clip, and I haven't heard that either.
0: Well, that's, you know what? It's on you, actually.
2: It is. As a Packers fan, I take the blame. Can we hear it again, though? What did he say? We took the belt to them boys?
1: Took the belt to them boys.
3: We heard all in the media what they was talking and all on socials and stuff like that, but we ain't stunting them for real. We came with the same process, play our game, and put belt to them boys. So that's just what we on. We see them again.
1: Put belt to them boys, and that's just what we own.
0: You know why I'm disappointed? You know why I'm disappointed about that? I'm going to tell you why I'm really disappointed about that. My whole theme on the Packers has been they don't fight back. There's no one out there fighting back. And I went on this whole thing about Zaire Franklin, and finally someone fought back as he went after Luther Burden. There's a guy. Now they have multiple guys fighting. That could have changed my entire thought process on the Packers.
2: Belt to them boys.
0: Yeah, that's fighting back. They didn't do anything like that.
1: So you
0: last
1: think
0: year.
1: The Packers are going to win the division now?
0: Well, no, I'm not saying that. What I'm like saying to you is my mindset of this team.
2: Well, hold on.
0: Yeah.
2: Okay. If your big negative against them is the mindset, and now that's proven you wrong, they have a big time win, albeit with a backup quarterback as the opposition, mm-hmm. but still they'd been winning games with a variety of quarterbacks. Micah will return at some point, hopefully by the end of the month. Does it change your outlook on what the Packers are capable of if they have found that fire?
0: No, because I've never heard that clip. No, I never. Well, yes, of course it does. If I know that people are I watch that clip every so often of your team 2011 in the Super Bowl.
1: Oh, with Justin Tucker.
0: Justin Tucker screaming at you guys.
1: Yeah.
2: You don't know what it feels like?
1: So you feel differently about the Green Bay Packers.
0: Now that I got two guys doing
1: after
0: this?
1: After you heard this from Keyshawn Nixon.
0: Yeah,
1: and
0: I do
1: Franklin
0: a little bit. You don't?
1: No.
0: Okay.
2: Oh.
1: No.
0: I see a little bit more fight. All right, let me rephrase. I hear a little bit more fight than I did previously.
1: Well, yeah, but here's the thing. The next time the Green Bay Packers play the Chicago Bears, Tyson Bagent ain't going to be the starting quarterback.
0: That's going to end the fight, maybe.
1: Yeah.
0: As Caleb comes in.
1: Yeah.
0: All right. A man who has ended a lot of fights with a lot of big kicks and a Hall of Fame career, Adam Vinatieri, will join us next. We're on Sportsmanlike, presented by Progressive Insurance.
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2: What a win indeed. Great job, Evan.
0: Better win, us who said it today, or the Rays evening up the series against the Guardians last night?
1: I would say you when it comes to word of the day.
2: Oh,
1: that
2: geez.
1: Was outstanding.
0: I would say us.
2: Wasn't even on the board.
1: That was outstanding.
0: No, you're right. You would say you, because yesterday on First Take, you go, on my radio show, and you go, my, clear out, everybody, on my radio show, the big take. You did have that on the First Take.
1: What was the big take?
0: On the Chargers, because you referenced the Shefty cut. You did the, on my radio show. No on Sportsmanlike, no hour.
2: Oh,
0: schism?
2: No
0: plug. Do we have beef?
1: So how was I supposed to frame that? On the radio show Unsportsmanlike?
0: On our show Unsportsmanlike this morning.
1: Well, I mean, our show could be viewed as the Universal ESPN Hour show.
0: Hmm.
1: So I don't, that's why I wanted to make sure that people knew that the radio show that Shefty was on was the show that I was also on.
0: Which, that is true also.
1: Yes.
2: But no mention of Unsportsmanlike.
0: No.
1: That's a miss by me.
2: It's fine.
1: I will own it. I will take accountability, unlike Dan Quinn. I will own that. It was my mistake.
0: I'm sorry. I got somebody in my ear. Can that person speak up? I didn't hear.
1: I'm never like Nick Sirianni.
5: So let's just run. Let's rewind. So Chris Canty brought up and said, my show. He just assumes everyone knows that he's on Unsportsmanlike, right? Yesterday, Duran.
1: Have that on the little banner now when I go on the show.
2: Love
0: what
2: that.
0: What about those listening on the podcast?
5: So, because there is a First Take podcast.
0: That's very well.
5: Or on, actually, on SiriusXM, Channel 81. Channel 81. They broadcast it there as well. Yesterday with Schefter and on his podcast, and Ty Schmidt, he brought up, hey, you said this about Justin Herbert on Unsportsmanlike.
0: That's true,
2: yes,
0: too.
2: Yes, he did. Ty did say that. I listened.
5: A friend of the show, Kimberly A. Martin, was on a
0: Giants
5: podcast.
0: And she mentioned, and we got mentioned a lot of shout-outs, except for from you. You're actually the only person that didn't shout out this show yesterday, now that I think about it.
2: The only member of our show that was on another show that didn't shout out our show.
0: Your thoughts? How about the Rays win last night? The Rams aren't going to make the playoffs. And, by the way, you're being called asinine on Twitter, no less, by Dan Orlovsky.
2: Yeah. Whoa, what did Dan have to say?
1: Well, you know Dan asinine. Loves the Los Angeles Rams. He loves them. Loves the Rams.
2: The 2-3 Rams?
1: Yeah, he loves them. The third place Rams. He loves them.
2: So what was his response to CeCe? I didn't see it.
0: Well, CeCe put out there, CeCe has it, but Rob put the clip at Unsports ESPN on social media, on Twitter, that CeCe saying his preseason pick, which was an extremely bold pick that I don't think anyone but CeCe made on his radio show, that the LA Rams would not only not be a Super Bowl champion, not only not be in the Super Bowl, they wouldn't be in the playoffs. And so at 6 a.m. Eastern time on his radio show this morning, and you go back on the podcast of his show. He started as we
1: not
0: were doing
1: the show.
0: As Michelle and I were doing a show about the Rays and the Guardians, he was simultaneously doing a show about the Rams.
2: That is true.
0: Where he was just simply reiterating, I kind of am trending in the right direction here towards the Rams not making the playoffs.
2: For sure.
0: Which, in that moment, today, is not a bold statement. Even he would admit to that, because they're in third place and they have a losing record.
2: Special teams issues, banged up. There's a lot of stuff going on there, too.
1: Left tackle suspended multiple
2: games. There we go. That's another
0: one. Cut the kicker. I mean, they have hot mess written all over them, which is why they were on it today, 7 a.m. Eastern. Go back to the podcast. And Dan said, LOL, that's asinine. Now, we have had a bet with Dan in the past about the Cincinnati Bengals, where he had to eat the Skyline Chili because he got...
1: His face. He didn't paint his face,
2: didn't
1: though.
2: Paint his face.
1: Nah, he didn't paint that part of it all.
2: Which was upsetting.
0: Yeah, it very sounds to me where we need
1: why
0: to...
1: Why does Dan keep barking up that tree, man?
2: I don't know, but...
1: Just let it go,
2: like
1: a, Dan.
2: So
1: just
2: you're
1: just
2: saying another wager is brewing.
0: It sounds like Friday that that's where we go. I had another... Like.
2: If you feel great about it, 10 toes down. They're sitting there at 2-3, third in the division, lots of issues.
1: If you don't think there's any chance of happening, the stakes on the wager should matter.
2: If it's asinine, you should feel confident in your bet, right?
1: And, you know, and I would want DraftKings to get a smart on that.
0: Mm. Now,
2: we got to think of what this wager should be.
1: Whatever it is, exactly.
0: Huh? I had another bit idea for Dan that I think we throw out the window because this one will supersede it. Ask me what the other one was.
2: What's the other idea, Evan?
0: I thought he should give out every single week who looked the part the most in the NFL. The player that looked the part the most in the NFL. Like, hey, you know
6: are
0: what?
6: You trying to get him canceled?
2: Yeah, come on,
0: Evan.
2: Right? Come on, Evan.
0: Listen to me.
1: God, this
0: listen
1: sounds like a setup.
0: That's why we're doing like the other
2: come on, Evan.
0: That's the point why I brought it up.
1: Looks the part.
0: That's the point of why I brought it up. David Bailey looked the part as the number two pick in the draft, right? Or whatever, three pick, whatever, for the Jets. The guy has three sacks. It's a monster.
1: But I thought the whole point about the conversation around looking the part is that the player actually didn't play up to... the perception.
2: Yeah, that's exactly
1: so the guy who went into the week looks that looks the part,
2: Chargers
1: that comes
2: five.
1: Out of the week, hot mess.
0: That's a good one, too. We can workshop that, but we're not doing it. So this was the workshop.
1: Yeah.
0: But and so right now.
1: We like Dan Orlovsky.
2: We
1: want him to keep coming on our show.
2: But that means that we have, where does he come on Fridays?
1: Yes.
2: We have to think about what we want to propose the bet by
0: now,
2: Friday.
0: What is the bet? Them not making the playoffs?
2: Not making the playoffs.
1: Not making the playoffs.
2: Because that's what CeCe said preseason.
1: So we
2: got to
1: get the odds on that. We
2: got to
1: get the odds on that. Dan thinks it's asinine. So we, I just, you know,
2: they do have a very, what should be for them, comfortable stretch coming up.
1: They got the Cardinals twice. They got the Raiders. They got the Chargers.
2: And the Commanders.
1: And the Commanders, yeah.
0: What's interesting about calling it asinine now is I think there's a, hey, I thought it was asinine before the season. You're looking good, but I think it all changes. Like there's stages to this, but it's, if it's asinine in the moment, in a way, you are playing results that you predicted. So you get to play the results. He had an

0: opportunity to play the results and just avoid the conversation.
1: Well, here's the thing, man. You go through the different stages of grief when you're mourning the Rams being a Super Bowl contender this upcoming season. And it's clear that Dan Orlovsky is still in a denial phase.
2: Well, I don't know, because we just looked at the schedule through week 16 on our television side, the graphic that just came up. And outside of their game versus San Francisco, they have more than a 50% chance, according to our FPI, to win every single game, and that San Francisco game is week 14.
1: Yeah.
2: So they're favored in every game except for one through week 16, at least.
1: Well, I mean, the Bengals came into this season favored in every single game except for two. How are they looking? Last place-ish.
2: But that's updated.
3: No, they're technically in last.
1: Yeah, that's what I'm saying.
0: See, okay, now you're here's another interesting one. There are many people out there that if I said to you before the season, I'm going to give you a group of teams. We're going to do a survivor pool, or these are your picks to win the Super Bowl. If one of these wins the Super Bowl, you win the prize, right? I'm going to give you Cincinnati. Oh, okay, cool. The Chargers. Okay. I'm going to give you the Bears. I'm going to give you the Saints. And I am going to give you the Bengals. I said the Bengals already. Sorry. Those are the teams. You'd sign up for that in 2 seconds, but I think I have a shot. Do you know all of those teams are technically in last place right now?
1: Mm-hmm. Mm-hmm.
0: Bengals. Michelle would have taken the Titans, too. They're in last place.
2: Definitely.
0: Bengals, Chargers, Bears, Saints, all technically last place teams.
1: Okay, so you got to pick one that's going to go from worst to first.
0: Bears.
1: Yeah, that's what I'm saying. The Bears is the easy answer.
0: Bears would be the one.
1: Yeah. The Rams, by the way, plus 215 odds to miss the playoffs.
2: I might put my money on the Bengals.
1: You put your money on the Bengals. Oh, please say more.
2: Well, they're sitting there at 3-2. While I like what's going on in Baltimore, Lamar banged up.
1: Uh-huh.
2: Joe Burrow, we know, can really turn on the Jets, especially at the end of the season.
1: Sure.
2: I don't believe in Cleveland or Pittsburgh.
1: Okay.
2: I wouldn't count them out.
1: You can't quit that.
2: I really can't.
1: You can't quit that.
2: You've gone to rehab,
1: you still can't get rid of it. You can't.
0: By the way, not believing in Pittsburgh to be a contender is fair.
1: I don't believe in Pittsburgh to finish in last place.
0: Right,
1: either,
0: that's the
1: though.
0: Other
1: that's
0: part.
1: That's the other
0: Remember,
1: side.
0: Remember, they hired the continuation
1: it's
0: of Tomlin.
1: Pittsburgh.
2: Totally. They're not going to win, but they won't finish in last.
1: But what if that happens again, though? What if Pittsburgh is like 9-8-ish missing the playoffs? And it's not with Mike Tomlin.
2: As I said, they hired
0: the continuation of Tomlin. Mike McCarthy's resume historically is basically the same, but just offensive-minded versus defensive-minded, and with multiple teams versus one team, as Mike Tomlin.
1: One less Super Bowl run.
0: So if you just look at it, you could simultaneously say, I don't think the Pittsburgh Steelers have a shot in heck to go to the Super Bowl. I also don't think they have a shot in heck to finish in last place.
1: Fair.
0: Both are fair statements and have been that way for the last decade or so. So,
1: which is actually a win, because I actually looked at the Steelers coming into the season and thought they were a team that could bottom out. And the fact that they haven't is attributed to the organization. Yeah. I know fans might hate it. It might be maddening, but I mean, that it's just in their DNA where we're not going to be in last place in our division, period.
0: It's a weird time to double down on the preseason Rams take. Versus say, here's what I would say. Like, I disagree with you at the time, right? I still kind of disagree with you.
1: No, of course you do.
0: And I also disagree with you on the ramp. No.
1: I know you do.
0: So what I would say is, I know what you've been saying on your show, but I still
2: Which I love to tune into, by the way.
0: I still think the Rams
2: 4 hours
0: can revive themselves and get in the playoffs. But you're ahead of where anyone thought you would be at any point this season, at 2-3 in third place in the division. And because the Niners are so good, and as Jason McCourty said, the Niners and Seahawks are identical twins, well, that's a problem then if those two are ahead of you in that division.
1: And the Niners
0: show.
1: And Seahawks are significantly better than you when it comes to special teams.
0: And every team in the NFC North has a winning record, which means a third place NFC West team is going to struggle to get in. We're Unsportsmanlike, presented by Progressive Insurance.
4: 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Why is Drake May playing so well? What's going on with Justin Herbert? 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
2: All right, we got game three of Brewers and Dodgers in the CS, and I am rolling with Blake Snell. One earned run or less in tonight's start for the Dodgers. This is a gotta-have-it spot for the Dodgers. If they have any hopes of being able to pull off the three-peat, they gotta win tonight. Blake Snell, Cy Young Award winner. This is a guy that has been known to come through in a big spot for his team. Last five starts for Blake Snell, one earned run or less. So I'm going to roll with Blake Snell, one earned run or less in tonight's game three of the CS. That is the pick of the day.
1: Evan, Canty, and Michelle are unsportsmanlike.
3: There is no challenge. 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There's a knee. And Super Bowl 43 is history. The Pittsburgh Steelers have won the Super Bowl for a sixth time, unprecedented in the annals of NFL play.
4: WDVE Steelers Super Bowl win. We are unsportsmanlike. 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If you're an NFL fan, you're probably in a long-distance relationship with your team, and that hurts your heart. Luckily, Marriott Bonvoy Hotel is close to nearly every NFL stadium, which helps your heart. 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Along with Michelle Smallman, Chris Canty, Evan Cohen with you. Joining us now, a member of that team, a Super Bowl champion, offensive lineman with the Pittsburgh Steelers. Oh my God, the smile on his face. And then here, Willie Colon, are you going to smile when we introduce the Jets part of it or just the Steelers? Because I didn't even get to the Jets, Willie, and you're laughing.
5: I'm just happy to see everybody, man. I'm excited to be here, man. I am smiling for my Steelers, and I'm smiling for my Jets, so just smiles all around.
4: Oh, wait, why smiling for your Jets? People are probably surprised to hear anyone smiling for the Jets. Why are you, Willie Colon, smiling for the Jets?
5: Did they not beat the Browns? Wasn't that a response was needed? Did they not have to stop the slide? I mean, it was so much that needed to happen for this team. They didn't play great, but they did enough to get the job done. You know, this was a game where Aaron Glenn had to respond. We needed to see his superpower in real time, and I thought the defense stood up. And so you had a big game out of David Bailey, and I think, you know, as a guy who played for the Steelers and played for the Jets, yeah, it was a win. So it makes my job easier when I can talk about wins.
2: Yeah, exactly. I don't know how many football Sundays you've had when you could talk about both teams that you played for being able to come out with the dub. But I do want to ask you about your New York Jets, Willie. What has been the two biggest surprises for your team, one in a positive and one in a negative, in terms of what you've seen through the first 5 weeks?
5: So the positive starts with Geno Smith. I think he's been confident and competitive. I think he's done a hell of a job of protecting the football and being an operator. Now, as you know, seeing everybody there, when you're an operator, you need structure. And I think we have legit structure. I think we have the offensive line, and Garrett Wilson's playing really big. Kenyon Sadiq, you know, you got Ding, has been steady. He's been able to pop off the tape. And so I'm happy with the offense. Even with Braylon Allen and Isaiah Davis, their ability to impact the game against the Browns was crucial. I thought Braylon Allen had a big game. I think the downside to it all is that we've seen different variations of this team. You go to the Tennessee game where they were in control. They looked like a competent outfit, and they were competitive. Then you go against the Packers where they actually blew a lead and lost a game they should have won. And then they go to Detroit on the road, where they're going against a very good Lions team offensively, and they take them to deep water, and the defense was able to stand up. And so you come out of that game saying, all right, I don't know who we are, but I know we have enough. And then you go to Buffalo, and you get your boots blown off you, where it's like, oh, everything we thought, you now have to scrap. So this is why that win was so important, because we needed to see this team respond. We need to see Aaron Glenn get the win. And it wasn't great. I think having Minkah Fitzpatrick back in that defense allowed those corners to play a lot faster. And, you know, obviously he had the big hit on Casey Concepcion that really altered that game. So, yeah, it scrambled his eggs there. See, so it was good to see the Jets just get the win in a rough climate.
6: Well, you mentioned David Bailey, the number two overall pick, certainly announced himself versus the Browns, 3 sacks. What was the difference, you think, in that game that allowed him to turn that corner and turn on the Jets, no pun intended?
5: His tenacity. I think he was just the most tenacious guy on the field that day, and I think he made it up in his mind that he wasn't going to be denied. He's still raw in a lot of categories. He still plays a little high, needs to be a better hand fighter. But what you saw is what you drafted. You saw a kid who was smart, played physical, tenacious, got after the quarterback and had a relentless mindset. And that's something that they're going to need because the Jets, as of late, have struggled with garnering a pass rush. That's why they're blitzing a lot more. They expected a lot more out of Will McDonald. He's not as consistent as they would like as far as getting home to the quarterback. But David Bailey having that game was important because, yeah, Aaron Glenn can blitz, but I don't think he likes to blitz all the time. But if you're going to blitz, a lot of times he's doing it because he has to manufacture a pass rush. And David Bailey was able to capitalize off that.
7: Gotta love a guy, Willie, that has no social media and plays with no gloves.
5: Man, it's an enigma, right? It's not in this day and age. Everybody wants to be on the gram. Everybody wants to be seen. Everybody wants to be that guy. I tell you this. When you see him in the games, you can tell he's different. Like how he speaks, you can tell he's very methodical. You can tell that he's an introvert, and all he wants to do is just go to work. He's not for the lights and camera and everything. You can tell there's something special about him. In this day and age, that's a blessing, right? Because everybody wants to be on the gram, everybody wants to be popping, everybody wants to be seen. So for the fact that we got one of those guys who's just, you know, a team guy and just a hard worker, you know, I appreciate that.
8: See, I would think, Willie, you would like a guy with the no gloves. Because knowing Willie, it's like, okay, so Willie's
5: the guy. I like the no gloves.
8: I know, but I'm saying, Willie doesn't wear shoes ever. He never, nor shoes and socks at any point, right? Willie also goes, quote unquote, naked to work. And what I mean by that, don't take that out of context. Well. Willie would drive into work. We used to work together on Sirius XM, and he would drive into work, and we'd be like, yo, what'd you listen to on the way? And he'd be like, nothing. I'm like, what? A half hour drive from Jersey. He would never put the radio on. So the no gloves. Glove guy has to be your kind of guy then.
5: I do support the no glove guys. Consider I'm a no socks guy, right? So I appreciate the correlation. You know, me driving into work listening to no music, I had to prepare for you and the menace himself bad check. So I had to mentally get locked in for that. On top
8: you need
5: of that,
8: more than man, a 30 minute drive for that.
5: Right. And so when you also know I'm a father of two, congratulations to see you on a beautiful baby boy. When I was up all night daily, you know, bottles and sleeping, sometimes I would just fry, right? So I just needed, I just had 30 minutes of quiet time just to get locked in for radio. So that's what that was.
8: Okay. All right. Let's talk about your former coach, Mike Tomlin, who's now like you in the media here. There's a story I know you have told that I would love for you to tell our audience about your brother when he would come and visit you in Pittsburgh on Saturday nights and you would bring him, you would kind of sneak him into the team meetings with Tomlin. Walk everybody through that and the importance of those meetings in your life with Mike Tomlin.
5: So as a Steeler, I had the opportunity sometimes, and most guys do, you get a chance to bring in a family member. Well, my brother, during my playing time, never had that opportunity. So when I retired, the Steelers were playing the Giants, and then I always talked and marveled about the magic of Mike Tomlin. And so when the Giants were playing the Steelers, I think it was a couple years ago, I asked Mike Tomlin, can I bring my brother to the Saturday night meetings? And see, you can attest to this, it's a very intimate and special space because you're preparing the guys for Sunday. And so a lot goes into that. And Mike Tomlin allowed my brother to come up, eat with the guys, but also get in that room where they close the doors, all hands on deck. And me and my brother, I saw my office line. So I'm hugging Pouncey at the time and I hugged all these guys and my brother, you know, they know my brother. So we're all hugging and laughing. And Mike Tomlin's not there yet. And all of a sudden, Mike Tomlin walks down the middle of the room. Everybody sits down and everybody goes quiet. You know, we just went from laughing and high-fiving to dead silence. Mike Tomlin turns around with a cup of coffee in his hand and he goes on a 5-minute monologue, if you will, what it took and what it takes to be a Steeler and what it meant to guys like me to see this team perform to the standard that was set before me and guys that I played with. And he went on to talk about what it means to not only take the field, but to own the field in a dominant fashion. And he did it in a way where every guy in the helmet for Sunday understood, man, there's only one objective, and that's to win the game. And in being a Steeler means being selfless. It's not being, you know, kind of caught up in the allure of wearing the black and gold. And he always talked about, you know, there's no magic to a stadium. The men on the field make

0: Yeah. So that's the magic of Mike Tomlin.
1: Well, you see Willie on SNY. He's got his podcast out at Will Colon 66 on Twitter, Instagram. Follow him there. Always great stuff. Willie, thank you so much for the time. Put your shoes on. I mean, I'm sorry.
0: Thank you, guys.
1: All right, Will.
2: Bring me on the pod.
0: Done deal. Love. I got you, see.
2: All right.
1: Yeah, I'm agreeing to that. I don't know why I said done deal. I don't have any say.
2: You're the producer. You're a ghost.
1: Why did I just say done deal?
2: Ghost producing his podcast?
1: What a dumb thing for a human being to then say.
3: Done deal.
1: I'm giving the go ahead for something I have nothing to do with. 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

0: Sports Hub, a Patriots Super Bowl, and our next guest, one hell of a year. Oh, my God. This past weekend, he's celebrating with his teammates, 25th anniversary of a Patriots Super Bowl win. He's going to be inducted into the Indianapolis Colts Ring of Honor on October 18th, 2026, of course, coming up here. That's this weekend. He was inducted into the actual Pro Football Hall of Fame this summer. Adam Vinatieri joins us here on Unsportsmanlike, along with Michelle Smallman, Chris Canty, Evan Cohen. As a Patriots fan, thank you for everything, first of all. Second of all, I got to tell you, not knowing you at all personally and seeing your Hall of Fame speech was unexpected. I gotta tell you, I was surprised that you made it into a roast. Which person was most offended by your Hall of Fame speech slash roast this summer, Adam?
1: Well, I'm not sure any of them were completely offended. I think a lot of them laughed. Brady reached out to me the following morning, said, great speech. Hope you have a hangover this morning. Ha, ha, ha, you know. And McAfee had a good time with it. He was there. He gave me a hug. He was like, man, I can't believe that. But I definitely had to clear a lot of those jokes with my wife when we were going through the speech for months in advance. She said, you're turning this into a roast. And I said, no, I'm giving guys a little bit of guff, but then I'm bringing it back around and thanking them and giving them some love too. So I figured if you give me 15 minutes on national TV with a live mic, I'm going to make the best of it for sure.
0: Okay. Well, let me just do this before we continue. We are FCC governed, so keep it clean with us, but you can allude to things. Okay. So that was going to be my follow up. Your wife.
1: There you go.
0: You kind of went after her a little bit.
1: 5 second delay. So you can bleep out anything that we need to, right?
0: All right. Well, I don't know. Your wife, she was okay with it before and after? Because I've heard people be okay before, but not after.
1: No, for sure. She knows who I am. I mean, that's really, anybody that knows me knows that I'm kind of a verbal jouster and a ball buster a little bit. So guys that have spent time in the locker room with me, they're like, I saw that one coming without even knowing what you were going to do. So, yeah, I just had a lot of fun with it. I wanted to make it memorable. I obviously wanted to thank the people along the way that made such a huge impact in my life. I wanted to, the last little bit of it was, you know, how football changed my life and what it meant to me and kind of my intimate relationship with football, if you will. But in between, I wanted to give some guys some love and have a good time with it.
2: Well, Adam, speaking of memorable moments, you were honored at the Patriots game on Sunday. They were playing the Raiders, and you had a little jab towards the Raiders. If you could repeat it here and then explain to us what the response from Raiders fans was after you made that comment.
1: Well, again, having fun again, right? And, you know, the fact that the snow kick, we were basically celebrating 25-year anniversary of the first Super Bowl. And, you know, that big kick in the snow, the Tuck Rule game, the Snow Bowl game, whatever you want to call it, kind of started that off in the playoffs, right? And so we won the Super Bowl. Years later, I get to kick the ultimate, you know, Morton Anderson's all-time leading scorer record in Oakland. So I just had a little fun with it. New since Tom is a minority owner for the Raiders, I kind of was brainstorming a little bit of what I wanted to say, and I just basically told the Raiders, you know, thank you so much for being at all the big moments in my career. You know, At one point I thought we owned you, and now thanks to Tom, I guess we actually do, you know. So it was pretty fun. I think the crowd went wild. There was a few Raider fans in there that were throwing me the finger and booing me, and I saw some on the way out after the game. But thank goodness the Patriots played really well. They were up by a bunch at half, so I felt like I could get away with that joke. If we had been down 21-3, I would have probably not went that way, but I was feeling it, thought it would be funny, and let it rock. All you Raiders fans, you know, it was a joke, obviously. You know, I'm having fun when I'm up on the stage. There's probably some people out there that I know for 25 years, a lot of those Raider fans, and I even had an interview with John Gruden last week, and he said, you know, Vinny, I respect you, but damn it, I still hate you, right? So I get all that, and they should. I mean, that competitive rivalry stuff, it goes a long way. So I know I didn't make any more Raiders fans for sure, but, you know, cheer for the Patriots back then, and you would have been happy.
3: Adam, I want to get to some of the fallout from Week 5 in the National Football League. Yesterday, the Rams cut kicker Harrison Meavis after he missed an extra point and had the game-winning field goal attempt blocked in overtime. We always talk about it in the NFL in terms of quarterbacks getting in order.

0: inordinate amount of blame when it comes to losing football games. Can the same be said about kickers?
1: Oh, absolutely. You know, as a kicker, you're known. I mean, you're on an island, so you're under a microscope. Anything that you do well or adversely not well gets definitely magnified and really put out there. You know, it's one of those situations where, you know, you have minimal opportunities as a kicker. You know, you're out there on the field 3, 4, 5 times in a game, and they expect you to make every single one of them. And sometimes the difference in the outcome could be in the first quarter. Sometimes it's at the end of the game. You know, the last one that got blocked, that's not always on us kickers, obviously. I mean, sometimes we can hit a ball low or whatever, but if they block that, you know, they get a good rush and they get their hand up and block that, that's not necessarily always on the kicker for sure. So, but that's kind of the nature of the beast for us kickers. You know, it's difficult. You have to be on point every time, and hopefully you make the ones that make the difference in the outcome of the game, and you buy yourself another week.
2: We're talking with the Hall of Famer Adam Vinatieri. Will be inducted into the Colts Ring of Honor October 18th. That's this weekend. Of course, Colts and Patriots in the Hall of Fame, was honored with the Patriots team this weekend. You were one of the very few people in the world that could write a first-hand account of a book about both Brady and Manning. If you chose to do so, there would be more chapters on Brady or Manning?
1: Wow. That's a great question. I was fortunate enough to spend 10 years in New England, 14 in Indy. I had each of those guys be my quarterback for a substantial amount of time at both of those two franchises. You know, I've got so much respect for both of them. They're both MVPs. They're both Super Bowl MVPs. I mean, like, you can't say enough good stuff about either of them. The crazy thing is everybody wants to compare. There's more similarities than differences between the two of them. And that goes easily by saying, you know, when you're at that level, the commitment to excellence, the attention to detail, the leadership qualities, the hard work. I mean, I watch both of those guys not only be dynamic on a football field, but work out hard in a weight room and lead meetings and know what's going on the field in every situation. So rather than having a lot of separation between the two of them, I was just super excited and blessed to be able to be on the same field as both of them. You know, it's and on the opposite side, when you're playing against the other guy, you're always nervous, because when I'm in New England playing against the Colts, we were always like, oh my gosh, Peyton Manning and this and that, and then vice versa, when I'm with the Colts, we're always worried about the Patriots and what Brady can do at the end of the game. So rather than differences, there's a ton of similarities, and these two guys, in my opinion, are obviously at the top of the list when we talk about all-time greats.
2: Well, thank you for joining us. Congratulations on an unbelievable year, obviously. Ring of Honor with the Colts this weekend, and for all of the bits that you've now done over the course of the last year as well. Adam, thanks so much.
1: My pleasure. Thanks for having me on.
2: Adam Vinatieri, Pro Football Hall of Famer. Think about his career. 10 with the Patriots during the prime of Brady, 14 with the Colts during the prime of Manning.
3: Unbelievable.
4: And Luck. He played more seasons with Andrew Luck than he did either of those two. Isn't that nuts?
2: Was that like a terrible question by me?
4: No.
2: You were just making? Because it would have been fair.
4: But that was an outstanding question.
2: You can write a book about the end of Luck, too.
3: Yes.
4: Yeah, what was it like when he retired right before the season,
3: no
4: Adam?
3: Doubt.
2: Yeah, probably should have asked that, but we don't have time, and we already said goodbye. So yeah.
3: I had something I wanted to ask him, too. We ran out of time. I wanted to ask him about Carly Ursay Gordon, who inducted him into the Hall of Fame.
2: Who's great. Let's back off of her.
3: That's why I wanted to ask Adam, because there's been a lot of, you know, consternation about the way she leads, and he obviously knows her very well. I would have loved to ask him that, but we ran out of time.
2: Golics coming up next. We're on to Thursday. We're on Sportsman.
5: They ran out of time, but we're just getting started. 6:56. Good morning. It's the Donovan Cap Morning Show, and producer Jorge is back. Thank God. Yesterday, I was all by myself, man. I was just dreaming of your dad's tacos.
6: Oh,
5: and that's
6: that.
5: Not a euphemism. We begin the Donovan Cap Morning Show on a windy Wednesday. No windy again. He's in Macau. Shouts out. Keyshawn will be here at 7:30. Bobby Marks at 8:30. Sedano, Cappy, producer Lindsay Baseball, producer Jorge, Gregory Arthur Bergman, as we get ready for Dodgers, Brewers, game 3 of the NLCS. Carlos Saito in the back. He's got a mask on or no? He's in the back. All right. The Sedano and Cap Morning Show begins on a Wednesday, 4 minutes from right now, Jack.
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1: When Sedano and Cappy are in studio pressing the flesh.
12: Oh, yeah.
1: Sedano kind of going with the soft texture hair, kind of like Bergie. Not quite poof, but a little softer than usual.
12: Yeah, I don't think there's as much product in it today.
13: No product.
12: Yeah. That's like get out of bed hair.
13: Pretty much.
12: Yeah.
1: You just rolled out?
12: Yep. Yeah. I mean, if you have the ability to roll out of bed and not have to do anything with your hair, that's good.
1: Did you make any attire changes? Or are you like...
13: No, yeah, I changed clothes.
1: Fresh undies
12: or no? You didn't sleep in that last night?
13: No.
12: Oh, okay.
1: Fresh undies?
13: I just slept in my chonies.
1: Oh, and so you rolled in on those?
12: Really?
1: 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So we got the overnight chonies.
13: Well, but I took a shower before bed.
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15: 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Defense. Number one. 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
25: 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Boom, bing, bing. 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
1: Going to be a great day. 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
1: Mm-hmm. George goes, oh, this is news to you, huh, pal?
26: That's good. I like Key when Key comes on.
1: I like feisty Key in the morning.
26: Oh, yeah. And he likes it when you're feisty. There's no chance you guys could ever agree on anything, even if, like, you both walked outside and went, hey, look at the sky. It's blue. And you'd be like,
1: yes, 100%. But here's the beauty of it is now that we don't work together, we love each other. I love talking to him. It feels the same to me.
10: Just spitballing an idea. An idea that I just pulled out of my head. It's not like there's been any conversations about this. Mm-hmm. What if he did one day a week of the morning show?
1: Oh, I think it'd be a blast if he did one day a week.
10: All right.
1: What day you think?
10: I don't know.
1: Like Wednesday. It's somewhere in the middle. Or like Tuesdays. Tuesday or Wednesday. That's an easy day.
26: So then you'd have windy Wednesday during the basketball season.
10: It might be like more of a Monday, Tuesday. I would lean towards a Tuesday.
1: Okay, Tuesday. Yeah. Tuesday. Nice. Mondays are already pretty slammed and easy for us. You know what I mean? Like a Tuesday would be nice.
26: Yeah. Tuesday would be lovely.
10: Yeah, just a spitball idea.
1: Turnkey Tuesday.
26: Turnkey Tuesday.
1: I like that. That was like Far Out Friday, you know, with DeMarco Farr. I like this idea. Because then, honestly, like, there are certain days, let's say Sedano's got to leave for a college football game on a Wednesday, but it's Turnkey Tuesday, you got Key already in, ready to roll.
10: And then you know, and Hacksaw on Fridays for the whole show.
1: Oh my God, that'd be amazing. I mean, listen, I was just happy for, like, Saw Saturdays or something.
26: Saw Saturdays?
1: By the way, I got to tell you something.
26: Tell me.
1: Cappy.
26: Ooh. Yeah, I can't wait to hear this.
1: I didn't even know the Lakers had a preseason game yesterday.
26: Oh, that makes me so happy. Oh my God, that makes me so happy to hear. Yeah. Thank you.
1: Well, I'm assuming very, very few guys actually played, so that was also part of it.
26: Well, but Walker Kessler played.
1: No, I know. He played. I saw that because I saw Dave McMiniman's report earlier on SportsCenter or whatever.
26: God, you're making me so happy. Oh, you have no idea how pleased I am to hear.
1: I needed the sleep, to be honest with you.
26: I last night thought to myself, okay, there's no Monday Night Football. There's no Dodger baseball. Okay, but on my back burner, I've got a little bit of hockey. I've got some Kings hockey on my calendar last night. I do have Lakers preseason basketball on my calendar last night. But I had a dinner, and it was with my kids, and I'm like, okay. And I got home, and I watched the fourth quarter. I watched the fourth quarter of the Lakers game last night, and I'm like, I was going through the box score this morning, and I'm like, oh, man.
1: Yeah, but fourth quarter of the Laker of a preseason game is not what you should be watching.
26: Well, I was watching it because I got home, and I went, well, I haven't really seen much of this. And I'm just so happy. You see, now you're coming back to being a normal, regular guy. You know?
1: Well, no, I mean, I think there's just only so much bandwidth. And, like, it's not like I need to be watching, you know, a meaningless preseason game by the time that, I mean, the season's going to start in a couple days. You know what I mean? Like, so.
26: I think it's Wednesday of next week.
1: I'm fairly certain I know what I'm watching already. You know what
26: all
1: I mean?
26: Right. So. Yeah. Well, I'm not.
1: At least with the Lakers, I feel like I'm fairly certain when I know what I'm watching. And, you know, with Walker Kessler, like, I need to see him in real games.
26: Mm-hmm. Well, I'm very, very pleased, George. You have no idea how happy this makes me to hear you tell me that you were not sitting at home last night breaking down Lakers preseason, that you had kids practice and family time and a lack of bandwidth and whatever else. Good for you. This is a very normal thing that you're doing. Watching every preseason basketball game is not normal. not watching is normal.
2: No, I don't. I would rather spend my time

0: if I was going to watch a preseason game, watch someone I'm not necessarily as familiar with, let's say, like any of the rookies, right? Like if I want to watch AJ DeBonsa for a few minutes, like, okay, that makes sense to me right now. Darren Peterson, right? That makes sense. But I've seen the Lakers and Warriors play 6,000 times. Like, I don't need to watch this one, even if it Walker Kessler was playing.
1: What I feel like, back to the original statement of, you know, you and Keyshawn arguing all the time, I feel like if I would have said, you know, I've seen the Lakers and I've seen the Warriors play 5,000 times, it's not something I need to say. I feel like you might say this to me. No, it's a very different Laker team. It's a very different roster. You should be watching this. You should be breaking it down. You haven't seen them play 6,000 times. You saw the previous iteration of the Lakers play against the Warriors, but you haven't seen this
0: iteration. Well, except I've already seen many of the iterations already.
1: Oh, all right. All right. Well, I'm very proud of you. I'm very, very proud of you. There was no reason for you to be watching every second. In fact, I feel like the players don't even want to play. And believe me, in football, I feel like it's slightly different, as in the guys who are not likely to make the team are just trying to put up film. You know, I feel like Luka, when I watched him play in the very first preseason game, a big smile. Like, he's like, hey, I'm just happy to be back out here, happy to be healthy, glad my hamstring's good, happy to be with this new team. But after that, it's like, all right, come on, let's go. Let's hustle up. Let's get to the regular season, which, again, tips off this, let's say, today's Wednesday, a week from tonight.
0: Mm.
1: 1 week from tonight. And we will be in the house.
2: Cappy, why is your camera so blurry again?
1: Well,
2: what's going on over there with the pipe?
1: Carlo and I have been trying to problem solve. We've been working on this thing. So early this morning at 6:05 a.m.
0: Are your kids using your bandwidth?
1: No bandwidth. I reset my Wi-Fi. I reset my router in my house. And my speed went up by 3 times. So let's say my download speed was 45 a week ago. Now it's 195. Let's say my upload speed was 6, now it's 18.
2: Right.
1: The bottom line is, I've gone 3 times faster, and yet there's still something wrong. And I don't know what the hell the problem is.
3: You need a new tower. They give them out over here.
1: I know, Chris. Yeah, where
0: yeah, yeah, you should get a new tower.
2: We got a John Ireland tower.
0: Oh, yeah,
2: update.
0: Did John Ireland like his tower?
2: No. He cut out within 5 minutes, and I'm like, this has never happened to Sonato. And he's in Vegas, and now he wants to give it back to me and use something else. And I'm like, okay. And Berge's just like, oh, just take it back to T-Mobile and give it to him. I go, that's not how it works.
1: Just return. How does it work?
2: Well, they don't make you pay for the tower. They just add it to your plan. So I'm going to walk back in there, and they're going to go, oh, okay. Well, I'm still going to be out the $40 every month.
4: No,
2: I'm already out the $40 for Sonato's tower.
5: Just cancel that one line.
2: Oh, okay, yeah.
3: You know, Monday night. I really think you could.
0: No, he's right. You just cancel the line. Say, hey, it didn't work.
4: And you do have to bring the tower back, which I need the one from George, the old one.
3: And John tested Monday night.
0: Oh, that
3: night
0: thing's here somewhere. I don't know. I got to find it.
2: What, Jorge?
3: John tested the line after the postgame show on Monday night.
1: So yeah.
3: He called in. He's like, hey, can you test my line real quick? I was like, sure, let's test it.
4: He's probably staying in the same hotel that George used to stay in.
2: I think there's something wrong with what John's doing, because he had issues with the Verizon one. Now we give him the T-Mobile one, which has never had an issue when it was Lindsay's plan or my plan. Never been an issue for Sedano. Day one, he's in Vegas, by the way. He's not in Tuscaloosa somewhere in a barn like Sedano has to be for college football.
1: Right, he's not in Charlottesville.
2: Immediately, there's an issue. I think he's running some sort of weird website in the background that's sucking all the bandwidth.
1: Oh, really? What is that weird website?
2: It's like Watchers.com.
1: Watchers.com? Yeah. Let me take a look at that website right now.
2: Don't
5: go to it.
2: Somebody's going to knock on your
1: door. Don't do that. Yeah. So Watchers.com is one I should stay away from.
2: Probably.
1: Are there any other weird websites he's operating that I could look at?
2: Ireland'sForehead.com.
1: Okay, now that one sounds interesting.
5: You go to Watchers.com, and then you'll be all over the black web. You're going to steal all your information.
3: And clearing up blurriness.
2: So the T-Mobile tower didn't work for him. For some reason.
1: It's insane.
2: It is insane.
4: I'm not buying it.
2: I think he's got a bad Comrex or something. I don't know.
5: He has one of the newer Comrexes.
2: Or he's just creating this so then he can be like, I can't do the show.
1: Right. He's like, hey, Andy Kamenetsky is here. They don't need me.
5: So, but like, I don't think he's doing that, because he's doing everything he possibly can. He's like, I want to be on the air. I want to be on the air, and going through all these things, testing with Jorge at midnight, doing everything
0: he
5: can.
0: Is he plugging it into the right spots? Because, like, George, maybe you could teach him. Maybe you could teach him. Maybe that could be a lesson on Watcher.com.
4: You know? Give him a tutorial.
1: Right.
4: Hey,
0: I'm just saying, because Chris's tower, if it's the same one I have, you gotta make sure you're plugging in, like, everything into the right. There's two versions of the USB-C. There's two versions of the Ethernet. You gotta make sure you're plugging it into the right side.
2: Yeah, but both of them do the same thing, don't they?
4: No, because one Ethernet? Is power.
0: No.
4: One of them is the power cord and one of them is
2: I know, but both of the Ethernets have juice coming out, right?
4: No.
2: Oh, really?
0: No. Yeah, one of them, they're set up differently. You have to plug it into the right side, the proper side.
2: Well, maybe we are going to need you to do a pretty tutorial easy, for though. Him. I mean, I think it's easy. I used it once that
0: because
2: one day.
0: The first time I tested it, it didn't do it properly. When I was testing it in wherever the hell I was in some college town. Mm-hmm. And then I moved it to the other side and then it worked fine.
2: Oh.
5: Can you FaceTime John Ireland and just kind of show him?
1: Like right now?
5: Yeah, right now. Just he's awake. He doesn't sleep.
1: Oh, that's a good idea. FaceTiming. You know, we
4: he
1: do
4: might
1: do
4: be
1: things.
4: On watcher.com right now.
2: Well, that's okay. You can
1: he could be providing content.
2: Like. Yeah.
1: Yeah.
3: He can pause.
2: Like, cool, we got a promo for today already. That's nice.
1: Well, you asked me what was wrong with my setup. So now I realize that I was on my Verizon tower for my Wi-Fi on my main computer. And now I'm switching all different kinds of I'm switching to all different Wi-Fi networks in my house. But this is just unbelievable.
2: Why are you using Wi-Fi? Why don't you go direct pipe in?
1: Well, I was doing direct pipe in, and then I don't know. Wi-Fi was working great, and then I don't know.
2: Wi-Fi's never trustworthy.
0: You using Wi-Fi on what?
1: On my main computer, that is my camera. That is like literally not doing anything else other than providing the camera. That's it.
0: Why don't you just do what I do, which is I have like Lindsay gave me like an old phone to just use as a camera.
2: Yeah,
1: Lindsay, you got any other old phones?
4: Well, I'm about to get a new one, so you can have this one when I'm done with it. It's an iPhone. I think it's like a 14. I was going to wait and get the 18.
0: I mean, this is like an iPhone 6 or something, but it works. Yeah, I mean, it doesn't matter.
4: Yeah, that was pretty good.
2: Hey, we're using iPhone 2s in here, so it all works.
1: I have a brand new Mac that's like as powerful as can be, but
0: are you also using it like that camera you're using? And I'm sure people are loving listening to this
2: morning. And what are we going to do? Talking about the Dodgers losing to the Brewers again?
5: I mean, the chat is all about it, telling you what to do with the fiber internet and
2: if there's guys that know how to use fiber internet and watch, it's the guys in the chat.
0: Gabby, so your computer that you're using as a camera, that is just a dedicated camera?
1: Correct. That's it, man. That's the only thing that's going on. And it's brand new. And it's got a lot of memory and it's very fast. And, but I contend, and Carlo and I keep disagreeing on this.
0: Maybe you're using watcher.com in the background.
1: Perhaps that's the case. I contend that we have a software related issue, but you know.
4: Do you have an old iPad, Cappy?
1: I don't have an old
2: iPad. Now, here's what I will say in defense of your software issue.
1: Yeah. Mm-hmm.
2: This is a brand new iPad. As we know, I spilled coffee on the other one. Well, actually, that got thrown. It's a whole story. Anyway, this thing has been blurry on the return feed for 2 weeks.
1: Yeah.
2: And it never was before.
1: Yeah.
2: And we've had artifacting on our Comrexing. Remember I mentioned that to you last week? Mm-hmm. That we never had before. So it wouldn't stun me, given some of our other issues, that there's something going on with the pipe.
1: Well, here's the thing. I have three different computers, and I've tried all three of them, and all three are the exact same problem. So I don't think it's the machine. I do believe it's the software, but
2: I don't even know if it's the software. It might be this pipe, station pipe.
5: But why would it just go to Cappy's and none of the other ones?
2: Who knows?
1: I don't know either. I have no idea why. I don't know, but I use other software.
4: It could be too new, Cappy.
1: I don't know. But I've been using the same computer for like the last year or so. I mean, it's new, but it's not like yesterday new.
0: Let me ask you this.
1: Yeah, go ahead.
0: What do you think of Ohtani? You think he's good? Because, I mean, now there's a million videos out there after what I talked about yesterday of him and his batting and how different it is compared to what it was. Like, you know, I mean, you want to talk about software issues. This guy's got hardware issues.
1: Yeah, you're right. Hey, listen, I believe that we know enough about Dave Roberts and his management style. And when I say management, I'm not talking about double switches or changing pitchers. I think we know enough about the way he manages personalities in that Phil Jackson sort of way. I think that we know that Dave Roberts is committed to going with the guys who got him here. And I just think that Dave realizes, hey, look, we've won back-to-back World Series, and this guy right here has been one of the most important pieces of the puzzle. So if we're going down, if the ship is going down, we're going down with our captain. And that's Ohtani. And so I just believe in loyalty. And I know Dave believes in it probably more than I do. And I just think he's going to be loyal to Ohtani and say, look, if you tell me you're capable and willing, then brother, put your uniform on, get your spikes on, and let's go play ball and see what happens. What do you think?
0: Well, listen, I think he should too. I mean, I'd rather have him in the lineup than not have him in the lineup, because all it takes is just one, even if it's a lucky swing. You know what I'm saying? Like, I'll take that over, you know, what the alternative is.
1: Well,
4: what is the alternative?
1: But the alternative is, right, that's, is what?
5: Josue
0: DePaula. Is some player who's a lesser player?
1: So, Josue DePaula, you know, fans are, to me, this kid has this, like, backup quarterback thing around him. In other words, like, you know how, like, when you're
0: everybody's
1: watching
0: your super
1: team,
0: intrigued by having right. him play. And look, right. I think he's going to be great, but I'd still rather have Shohei Ohtani even at whatever percent he's at.
1: Right. Shohei Ohtani at his age, at his experience, at his championship level, versus this young kid who's 21, who, by the way, maybe he will be a star. Maybe he gets inserted into a game, and maybe he hits a monster home run. He drew a beautiful walk two nights ago in a pressure situation. 21-year-old kid coming, you know, coming off the bench. Is it possible? Sure, it's possible. Might his youthful exuberance lead him to a big hit? Possibly. Is it he doesn't know what he doesn't know, so he doesn't feel the vibration and the tension of the moment? Sure, it's possible. It is possible. But I would ask everybody this question. If you gotta go down and you're gonna go down fighting, wouldn't you rather go down with Shohei Ohtani than a 21-year-old kid who's played in about 15 games?
0: Yes.
1: I would.
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1: Now, people are saying in the chat, you know, why don't you just give the kid a shot? Giving the kid a shot is what you do in game 50, in game 100. Frankly, right. For the Dodgers, it was in game 150. But giving the kid a shot, in my opinion, is we're in complete desperation mode at this point. Let's give the kid a shot. Not, hey, you know what? Let's sit Shohei Ohtani and give the kid a shot. That's how I feel about it. Because, again, you just don't know when Shohei might do what he's capable of doing and what he's done.
4: What if they lose tonight? Then are you in desperation mode?
1: You are, but you still at that point have to be respectful to the future of your organization and say, we still expect Shohei Ohtani to be really great for the next 5 years. So we're not going to bench him. He wants to bench himself. We'll live with it.
0: Correct.
1: We will not bench him. There's
0: a million
1: too much.
0: Percent. Yeah.
1: There's too much. And listen, I don't know that Ohtani is like so many other athletes where he might get so upset and he might be so insulted that he'd be like, I want to trade. I'm out of here. Screw you guys. I'm not showing. I don't think that's his personality. But I do think you should be respectful to what he has already delivered in his first 2 years.
0: No question about it. You absolutely have to just default to him if he's willing to play.
1: Bergie, am I wrong?
5: No, I don't think you're wrong. You have to stick with him no matter what. And Josue DePaula, as great as he could eventually be, what they do with him, he walks and then they pull him for a pinch runner. You can't do that if he's the DH every single time.
0: Yeah.
5: He just doesn't do enough stuff that you need from him just yet.
0: And why do they pull him as a pinch runner? Like, is he just not fast?
5: He doesn't have the best
0: instincts
5: on the bases. Yes, exactly. Okay. So they want someone like Tommy to be able to run that.
2: Okay. Tommy Lamb? No,
5: Tommy Edman.
2: Oh.
0: Not Tommy Edman. Tommy Edman, right. The best player on the team.
1: Most versatile for sure.
0: I mean, listen, if Shohei had traveler's diarrhea, then I understand you sit him down, especially in those white uniforms.
1: No, well, hey, listen, I would never really want to wear those white uniforms because it's dangerous for me. I see buddies of mine going out to play golf wearing white shorts or white pants. I'm like, brother, for me, that would be taking a massive risk. However, I am holding in my hand right now the medical emergency kit. And if you can see through the blur, you'll know that I'm holding the medical emergency kit. Inside the medical emergency kit are all these different medications. By the way, these are not just standard things. They don't just send them. Like, you have to go through, like, you know, a questionnaire and tell them what kind of medications you might currently be taking, any conditions you might have, you know, that's, you know, in advance of getting these medications. They want to know who you are and what you're all about. But here's the thing. 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
1: 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When we return in 3 minutes, Keyshawn Johnson for his weekly USC Trojan Report powered by ZipRecruiter. We'll move Berge's things, three things actually, and his things to 7:45. 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
1: 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Oh, that's Dodgers Brewers. 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
12: Ooh, Usher, all right. Let's go, Ush. 48, huh?
1: Today is also National Fossil Day. I think Pepe and Michael will be here.
13: Oh, I knew this was going to be some sort of Mason in Ireland bit.
1: Oh, Mason lost his mind yesterday. Emily and I tagged him on Rams. He had a full meltdown.
13: Why? What happened?
1: We just pointed out the obvious. He was like, well, you can't count week one. Throw week one out. And we're like, really?
13: Before we get one out, meaning what?
1: It doesn't count.
14: It's a liar, right?
1: It's a liar.
13: Wait, I mean, it is a liar, but it does count still.
12: Right, it counts.
1: We'll talk to Keyshawn in just a moment. But first, let me tell you about my friends at George Chevrolet. Seven-time Chevrolet Dealer of the Year. John Good, Bellflower's party pal. 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Along with his guy, Kevin Rivas, at the George Chevrolet, 91 Freeway, Lakewood Exit, GeorgeChevy.com. Whether you want a Tahoe, you want to feel like a proud American. Driving that Silverado 1500 going, it's the heartbeat of America. 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John Good, Kevin Rivas have you got you covered. George Chevrolet. What's going on with my voice today, man? I got Bergie's thing. I got something deep in the pipe.
12: Water. Drink some water. Like Bergie said.
14: Drink more water.
1: Yeah.
14: Hey, I haven't done it in a while.
1: I know. So.
12: Yeah, you've been good. Yeah. You've been drinking your water.
14: With electrolytes.
12: It's only been like a couple days.
1: Seven.
12: Oh, my God. Chris is going down today.
1: No, that was Sedano's thing. Seven-time Chevrolet Dealer of the Year. Bam, bam, bam, bam, bam, bam, bam. See, I didn't do a bam in the shower this morning. That's why I didn't clear up. Anyway, that's enough on this read. George Chevrolet, you know them. Anyway, time for Keyshawn Johnson. 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We say good morning to LA's native son, the one and only Keyshawn Johnson. Good morning, Key.
15: What's happening? What's happening? What's happening?
12: Yo, what's happening with you?
15: Up early in the morning.
12: Yeah, we know.
15: I'm a little smart ass. We know you know. The ass will definitely tell me what's up. Okay. Kids are running around, need different things before they head out to school. I don't think you've gotten here yet because yours is still, what are yours, like 6, 7, something like that?
12: Mine? 12 and 8. Yeah. Like they're old now.
15: Oh, gosh. Jeez. Okay. I mean, they spend forever. So I don't know. I thought they were. Maybe 6, 7, but I guess his time passes fast, real fast.
12: Mm-hmm. Yeah.
15: In a minute, you'll be looking at schools and tuitions and.
12: Oh, I know. I'm not looking forward to that. I keep telling them. Thank God for that 529 plan I've been putting in for my entire life that they've been alive.
15: That still won't be enough.
12: Somebody steals it. No, I know. Listen, Cappy, you're in a different situation right now. I mean, you're going back to court on a divorce that was 10 years ago.
16: Yeah, don't even bring this up to me, honestly. But you're so right, Key. I tell people all the time, when I was in the middle of it all, when my kids were really young, everybody's like, oh my God, enjoy it. Oh my God, it just goes so fast. Enjoy it. I'm like, yo, bro, I'm in the middle of a war right now. Okay. It's 4 against 2 and I'm getting killed. And now that all three of them out of college and one of them still in, I'm like, I'm telling everybody else, just enjoy it because it goes so fast. You'll never even know. And then you're like, your kids are adults, so don't even get me started today. All right, let's talk football. Otherwise, I'm going to get off on a tangent. Key, were you impressed? Were you impressed with USC's win at Penn State?
15: I mean, it was fine. Penn State lost some luster when they lost to Northwestern. So it's not, you know what I mean? We still alive. It's not all doom and gloom, but it wasn't. When they got smacked by Northwestern, it took some of the umph away from, for me. Many other people probably feel a certain type of way, but it took something away from, you know, because when you look at it, going into that game, if you preseason, you're like, oh, God, here's a tough one, right? And then when they go get Wisconsin, comes back from whatever it was, 21 points, and then you start to really look at who they played prior to that. Oh, well, maybe they're not as good. Then they go to Northwestern opens up the new stadium, and they just shellack them. You go, oh, man, this team's a fraud. And then SC goes in there and he beats them. It's like, well, what did you expect? So, I mean, I don't know if that answered your question or not, but I was just like, whatever.
12: It answered perfectly. Let me give you a couple thoughts just on my end. Look, I think Maiava played great. On the road, which has been not necessarily easy, right? I think Hines has certainly played well. I thought Williams, the other receiver, played well. I thought the offensive line played well. And then there's two guys on defense that stood out to me in a positive way. The waffle kid and the interior lineman, Stewart. I thought those guys
13: at least did their jobs. So, like, that's a step in the right direction for me on defense.
15: Yeah, I mean, look, you can always find positives in any game that you win, okay? And it's more about the what ifs. And if you know me well enough, George, you know I don't care about that. I care about what if. What if he? What if that was Jeremiah Smith?
13: What oh, no, they're not going to be able to stop him. Yeah, yeah.
15: No, but I'm saying that's how I look at it. I look at it as what if. What if that defensive lineman didn't jump off sides? Or what if that right tackle didn't hold? You know, so that's kind of how I look at it and say, well, if that didn't happen, then maybe it'd be a different game. So, look, I'm happy that they won because we're still alive. Now we just got to just continue to fight. We go, we're bye this week, and I think we go to Wisconsin, right?
13: Yeah.
14: Fight
13: yeah.
14: on.
13: And look, I think Wisconsin, right, like, so Wisconsin is playing better. They're playing good ball. Like, they're, you know, they might as well. I mean, at this point, Fickell's in, like, his third year there. I mean, he's kind of, he was on the hot seat to start the season. But I look at the schedule. Look, Wisconsin's going to be a tough game, you know, at Wisconsin. Ohio State, we know what that is. I'm not sure they're going to lose to Indiana. Like, I think they can beat Indiana. Indiana does not look good.
15: Indiana looks, if you're grading them based on a year ago, it's not the same Indiana team.
13: Right.
15: But I can tell you one thing. That Cignetti.
13: He's good.
15: He can coach. He can coach.
13: Yeah.
15: If he's right.
13: But the quarterback, I don't trust the quarterback. I also
15: You don't trust the quarterback, George, because you've been looking at Mendoza and you've been hearing Mendoza in your head. But you also watching the guy that's not quite the same as Hoover. I mean, you're just not, it's not, I mean, Hoover's not the same as Mendoza. But if you look at his numbers are comparable, right? They're comparable.
13: Here's what I would say to you about Hoover, okay? And this, maybe I'll be wrong about this. But,
16: what? Wait, that's a possibility?
13: Shut up for a second.
15: Oh, my God. Cap, you've gotten it too, huh? Okay. You finally caught up to it.
13: Yeah. So maybe I'll be wrong about this, but what I know about Josh Hoover is he coughs up the ball at the wrong times, historically, okay? Now, that hasn't happened yet, but they have not played anybody. They have not played anybody good yet.
15: Or they went into Nebraska. Nebraska was undefeated.
13: Yeah, they're not good. They're fake too.
15: Yeah, but you can't say that. How can you say undefeated team is fake?
13: Frauds.
15: Miami fake? What did Miami play?
13: Miami was in the national championship game and they got a better quarterback this year.
15: We're not talking about what they were in. We're talking about today, George and Sedano. We're talking about right now, today. Or they fake.
13: All right, you tell me, is Miami fake or no? Yeah. Miami's not fake.
15: Who have they played? The SEC?
13: Right, but they've dominated
15: Florida
13: everybody.
15: Florida State?
13: And they've dominated everybody.
15: Stop.
13: That's what you're supposed to do.
15: George, you got to.
13: Okay, I don't care about Miami. This isn't about Miami. Indiana has not looked
15: Miami
13: good this year.
15: Because you mentioned undefeated. That's
13: listen,
15: the only reason why I mentioned Miami.
13: Listen, Indiana has not looked good this year. True or false?
15: They don't look the same. Hmm. They don't look the same as they did a year ago because I'm not judging them based on their national championship.
13: No, I'm judging them based on now.
15: They look like a team that you could beat, but they also look like a team that's going to get up for you and beat you if you slip. That's what they look like to me.
13: Correct.
15: And my point is, you're going on the road. If this game was at home, I'd be like, oh, SC is going to beat Indiana. Going to Indiana, I'm not going to be like SC is going to beat Indiana because we fought to beat Penn State. We didn't beat Penn State the way that some other, like Northwestern beat Penn State. We didn't beat Penn State that way.
16: Didn't beat Rutgers that way either.
15: That's all I'm saying. It's literally all I'm saying.
16: Right. Look, I mean, you got three huge games coming up in a row. Now, it's a good time for a bye, but at Wisconsin, not going to be an easy game to win, not going to be an easy place to win. And by the way, I think to your point, Key, you know, you go to Rutgers, that should have been a blowover, and it wasn't. You go to Penn State,
13: and who told you that was going to be tough? Me.
16: Well, because, Key, tell him why he was
15: George,
16: on the Rutgers.
15: George, do me a favor. George,
13: they're going to beat Indiana, bro. I'm telling
16: you. Do him a favor.
15: Do me a favor.
16: Personal favor.
15: Take your right hand cross it over your left shoulder, and pat yourself on the back.
16: Right. Break your

0: your arm doing it too while you're at it. Break your arm, pat yourself on the back. My God.
1: Look,
0: come on, man.
1: Do I think they're
2: God forbid I'm the positive one around here about USC.
1: It's not about being negative and positive. You're trying to give a proper assessment of what you see. You almost made me curse.
0: Not do it, man.
1: You,
0: curse.
1: Just us in general. Look, what I hope while we have this bond is I'm actually going to be at the UCLA-Wisconsin game Saturday night.
0: Are you scouting?
1: That UCLA. No, I'm getting inducted into the California High School Football Hall of Fame.
0: Look at that, hey, Keith. Mazel tov, my brother. Congratulations.
2: By the way, do you know that I got in trouble for this. Do you remember when we called the College Football Hall of Fame on the air and I asked them why you weren't in the College Football Hall of Fame?
1: Yeah.
2: And, which is also still a travesty, I would say.
1: I don't care. They're weird rules to what they do.
2: Yeah. We got in trouble. We got not in trouble, but like they were like, "Hey, can you not do that on the air?"
0: That's good radio.
1: What happened was, I don't remember who it was, but it was George and whoever we were working with at the time. Because God forbid, they mix up the lineups so much back then at ESPN 710. It was like, a year you would be with George, and then the next year would be. Was it LZ? I don't even remember. What they did was when George released you released the phone number or the email.
2: Oh, right. I said, call them and flood their, and then their lines and, like,
1: and they
2: broke
1: got
2: down.
1: Inundated. They got inundated with phone calls. And so they, a slight complaint about George being a jerk. So they
0: No. I want to know what happened to that George. That's the George I want. That's the Sedano I want every day. That Sedano left once he became a TV star. That Sedano's long gone, Keith.
1: Yeah, I listened to him call the West Virginia game last weekend.
2: Virginia and Syracuse, yes.
1: Virginia and Syracuse. I knew it was something with Virginia.
0: East Virginia.
1: I listened to you as Syracuse was trying to win the game, but at the same time they wanted
2: your
1: to
2: your boy Malachi
1: too.
2: Nelson started that game.
1: Oh God! Anyway, when my buddy told me Malachi was starting that game, I laid another 500 on it. But
0: no way!
1: I swear to you, I did. I'm not even lying.
0: That is like, beautiful.
1: Press it. But look, I hope Wisconsin beats UCLA up. I mean, UCLA beat Wisconsin up, so when we go there, they're bruised up and. You know, they're kind of missing a few bodies here and there because, you know, UCLA players are known to fall apart at certain times. So I want them to really go dig deep. So, but other than that, everything looks good for the Trojans. I'm happy that we're in a position that we're in. I just need them to keep one game at a time. Just one game at a time. It's not all doom and gloom until it is.
0: Right. Okay, right. Well, hey, listen, like you said, three huge games coming up at Wisconsin, home against Ohio State, at Indiana. By the time that those three games are done, we're either going to be talking about playoffs or we're going to be talking about not being in the playoffs. I mean, that conversation will be had on Sunday, November 15th. Go ahead.
1: Let me ask you this, George. Mm. If they are two lost teams, do they make it to the playoffs?
2: It's possible.
0: Not likely.
2: What do you mean not likely?
0: Not likely.
2: Out of the Big Ten?
0: It just
2: depends on what everybody else is like. Has Notre Dame lost both games to the only quality opponents they've played?
0: Right.
2: To like BYU and Miami?
0: Right. That's a good question.
2: Right. Like, I mean, there's a lot of variables, but I would say a 10-2 Big Ten team not making the playoffs would be a surprise to me.
0: If they beat Ohio State, we're talking about it.
2: Say that again?
1: Yeah. I said 10-2. But how many 10-2 Big Ten teams are we talking about?
2: Right. That's also part of the equation, too. Right.
0: Mm-hmm.
1: Yeah, how many? You know what I mean? Like, how many?
2: Well, because Ohio State, their only loss is to Texas. So that doesn't count in the Big Ten.
0: But they've got a huge game this weekend against Indiana, Ohio State.
2: Right. Right.
0: Which I think Ohio State will kill them.
2: Right. Ohio State's going to crush them. Yes.
1: Although Ohio State. That should tell you something.
2: Although Ohio State, I will say this. You know what I was very surprised when I started watching Ohio State the last couple weeks? Their pass rush, not very good. Like, I was surprised by a school like that not having a good pass rush.
1: I'm trying to think. The teams that they played, I guess I really wasn't –

0: that sold me, Keyshawn, on Harbaugh's going to come to the Chargers and the Chargers will win a Super Bowl, I told everybody, no, you don't get it. He'll be crap with the Chargers, just like everybody else is crap. Now, the best part of it is the conversation around the country. Should they trade Justin Herbert and start over? He's 7 years into his career and doesn't have one playoff win to show for it. I love the San Diego Chargers and beg them, do not fire Jim Harbaugh. What do you think?
1: You know, George, the thing is, and I'm a little bit with you, Cap, as far as today. When they hired Harbaugh, I, just like everybody else, got in the car, laid in the back seat, and went to sleep and felt I was, my driver in Harbaugh was safe and going to get me to a safe place. I felt the same way. You see what I'm saying? Because he's shown me at every stop he's been able to successfully transition a team into the winning category. He did win 11 games a year ago. Okay. Now, what I've realized is I was duped. I was duped into believing that this was the same Jim Harbaugh that I watched at Stanford and I watched with the San Francisco 49ers. And I watched when Urban Meyer left the Big Ten, he finally started to, you know, do something. Along with taping teams and doing some of the other things. It got to a point now where I'm assessing him. Damn Justin Herbert. Because Justin Herbert, yeah, you mentioned it in 7 years. Never mind year 5, 6, and 7. How about in his first 4.5 years he had two different head coaches, several different offensive coordinators. And the offensive coordinator I believe he had that's now with the Buffalo Bills is Joe Brady, if my mind serves me correctly. But I could be wrong. If you got a quarterback and he keeps changing systems every year, every other year, he's never going to develop. You also brought in a coordinator from Miami, sorry, George, who's the head coach in Miami at the Dolphins. And you brought in a system that doesn't fit the personnel, or the personnel doesn't fit the system.
2: Mm-hmm. Correct.
1: There is no Tyreek Hill. There is no Waddle. There is no Mostert. There is no A-Chain. You got slugs out at the receiver position. You have a elongated quarterback. He wasn't running play action pass in Miami. Everything was quick game. He can't do quick game with a dude that is a pitcher that looks like he's throwing off the mound because the ball is 18 yards behind his right ear. Jim Harbaugh made that mistake.
0: Yep.
1: He needs to own that mistake to say, you know what? My personnel doesn't fit what we wanted to do.
0: Right.
1: We're a play action, two tight, three tight, tight end type team, and we want to run fly sweeps with nobody that can fly.
0: Mm-hmm.
1: That's the reality of it.
0: Preach.
1: But no one is saying that because nobody understands that.
0: Preach.
1: Only thing they keep saying is Justin Herbert is going to give the game away.
0: No way, man.
1: Yeah, he's with us. There's no question about him.
0: Mm-hmm.
1: But he needs to be coached up better.
0: Right.
1: Because if you put him on the block, everybody's coming to get him.
0: Of course.
1: Who needs a quarterback.
0: Right. And you're 1,000% right because Harbaugh, if you remember, when they drafted Joe Alt, the left tackle, the media asked him, you know, why choose offensive line rather than go with more of a skill weapon? And Harbaugh's answer was, we look at offensive linemen as weapons. He's drafted offensive line. They've gone into free agency for offensive line because a Jim Harbaugh Michigan style team runs the football. They're tough guys. They beat you up. And what he did was fire his best friend as offensive coordinator who had been with him for years in multiple different organizations. And he went with more of a gimmicky offense and let the gimmicky offensive coordinator start messing with the head of a quarterback who was already putting up, I know this is going to sound ridiculous, Hall of Fame caliber statistics, not wins, regular season wins, yes, but statistics. So you're exactly right. They brought in a guy who doesn't understand the personnel, and he's trying to get the current personnel to play in his system rather than adjust his system around the personnel that they have and get the best out of them. Keyshawn, we're on the same page. Thank you.
1: But he can't adjust the personnel because he doesn't know how to. He knows one thing. He knows quick game, Brock Purdy, ball out. Duo, quick game, ball out. That's all he knows. He doesn't know. We're not dealing with Norv Turner. Like, we're not dealing with that. We're not dealing with play action pass, 7-step drop,

0: that toothpick in a hitch. That's just not what he does. And nobody is saying it because people are stupid out there. They're not assessing the game. They're assessing the quarterback. Mm-hmm. They're not looking at the personnel. And again, you got Quentin Johnston. He's a big receiver. He's not a little, it's not Waddle. He's not Tyreek Hill. You know, that's not who he is. You have Hampton, the running back. He's not Mostert. He's not A-Chain. He's not. Think about it. They had Najee Harris. Najee Harris couldn't fit in Miami because he was just a 3 yards in a cloud of dust guy. And then they realized, he got hurt, so they moved on from him. Then you draft this kid that is a 5 yard in a cloud of dust guy. Maybe he rips off a nice 30-yard run, but he ain't ripping off no 80s. Those dudes in Miami was ripping off 80-yard runs like they was giving away M&Ms.
1: Well, let me ask you this question, since we're talking NFL, and, you know, obviously there's not nearly the passion for the Chargers that there is for the Rams. What did you think of the way this Rams game ended on Monday night? And now what's happened in the aftermath, somebody had to be scapegoated, so they got the kicker. Now they got a left tackle suspended for being an idiot and punching a guy after a game. What do you make of the state of the Rams right now, Key?
0: I don't blame the kicker, and I don't blame them for getting rid of the kicker, because the kicker missed a field goal that wasn't blocked. The field goal that was blocked, that's not the kicker's fault. I don't know how you expect for him to get that ball up over a dude that elevated over the offensive lineman, was already up before the ball even got teed off on. He was up before the ball got kicked. So I don't know how you blame him for that. But I don't know what he's been doing in practice and other games and things like that. So something other than this particular game. I think the special teams have been atrocious ever since Bone Fossil was allowed to leave and go. I think his first stop was Dallas. The special teams hasn't been the same since then. So this is not new, in my opinion, of the Rams and what their special teams problems have been all the way around. I thought that defensively, you know, the defense is just bad, period. It's not good. It hasn't been good for a while since Raheem Morris left, I believe. You know, Staley, whatever. Raheem Morris had him cooking. And then now you got Shula, which, you know, I know he's, what is he, like roommates or ex-roommates or something like that with Sean McVay when he was you know, you got to make the tough decision. And the tough decision is, either you get it changed and turned around, or I'm going to make a move. You got to make tough decisions. And this is the problem that happens in professional sports, in particular football. And we talk about it all the time, George, and we've talked about it all the time. Stop hiring your damn friends. Stop. Just stop it. Because when you start hiring your friends, you can't get rid of them. And one coach once upon a time told me, that's the problem. You start hiring friends, you have tough decisions, and you don't want to make those decisions, and both of y'all asses get fired. That's what happens. And I'm not saying Sean getting fired or nothing like that, but in the end, you don't want to walk to him because you know his kids and you know his wife, and his wife, even you were at his wedding and all that. So you don't want to go to him and make that tough call. But you tell me if Chris Shula's defense has been anything since he's been the defensive coordinator. I understand you ain't got names. It's cute. You got a bunch of all pros. I've seen that movie before. You know, check Philadelphia Eagles roster. Check Washington Redskins, which are now the Commanders roster. And you can see the same movie. No problem at all. Bunch of stars on both sides of the ball. And one team don't make the playoffs. And the Rams are very close to not making the playoffs. How does that sound based on the preseason? We're going to win the Super Bowl.
1: Well, I'm not thinking great, about what Aaron Donald was thinking.
2: I would say this, yeah. Look, I also think that
0: Aaron Donald's okay. You don't have to worry about him.
2: Yeah, I think Chris Shula's defense played pretty well last year, and I thought it played pretty well in the second half of the year before, but a different group, to your point. So, you know, I don't know. We'll see. I think that he has yet to have the tools he expected to have. Let's see what that looks like when that does happen. And if it doesn't, he's going to have to figure it out on the fly.
0: So you say his defense played good in the second half. His defense played okay last year. Okay doesn't get you anywhere, and second halves don't get you anywhere. They went out and acquired a bunch of talent. You said to just now, George, you just said he does not have He's missing one guy.
2: Well, that one guy's pretty important to what they do, though. I mean, that's,
0: where was Miles? Did Miles Garrett even play in the San Francisco 49er game?
1: Not really.
2: He did.
1: Really.
2: Played a few snaps.
1: He stood there. Protected himself.
0: Okay.
1: Yeah, because he was hurt.
0: Okay. We were hurt. Got it. You asked the question. I'm just trying to answer it best I can.
1: Yeah.
0: This football team is on the brink of not even making the playoffs because the San Francisco 49ers in Seattle have something to say about that. Mm. When you, week before the Bills game, they had no receivers. Down Moore, down Palmer, two offensive playmakers, in my opinion, which is Cook, who fumbled twice, and a quarterback that threw for 102 yards or something stupid like that. You lost to them. You lost to a defense that the New England Patriots torched with Drake May, who was coming off a bad game. Romeo Dobbs dropped every football he was thrown to in the first several games of the season. And he went out there and torched the Buffalo Bills. And you come into the town and you lose to that defense. It just doesn't make sense to me. It's every given Sunday, which I get, but it doesn't make sense to me. How could that happen? How could it happen? It shouldn't happen. And Sean's up at 3 a.m. in the morning, I'm sure, every single day now since that game, trying to figure it out. Because that's what this stuff does to you. It ages you.
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1: Bye, Key.
0: Well, all righty.
1: Great appearance.
3: It's great.
1: Great appearance.
3: Rack
1: 'em. Oh, yeah. I love when you guys argue, George. I love that. God, that's good.
2: Me too.
1: Fun. Yeah, it's fun to just sit back here and go, yeah, get him, Key. No, get him, George. Get
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1: Oh, let's do it. Hey, listen, if you are looking to sell your home, you want to do it fast, you want to make it easy, you want to make it as profitable as can be, then you should be talking to Seller's Advantage, and here's why. 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
3: 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Cappy, on this day in 1994, Pulp Fiction was released in theaters. Of course, this song, when you hear this song, you know it's Pulp Fiction, Jack.
1: Totally. No doubt.
3: Miserwoo was the name of this song by Dick Dale.
1: I would never have been able to give you Dick Dale. Never.
3: By the way, Pulp Fiction was on some channel, and we watched it over the weekend.
1: Mm-hmm.
13: That's that Hawaiian burger joint.
3: It's still so amazing.
1: This is a tasty burger. Oh, that's that Hawaiian joint. I don't get to eat there because my girlfriend's a vegetarian. Do you mind if I have a sip of your soda? I don't remember what he called it. That is a great scene. One of the all-time greatest scenes ever. This is a tasty burger. By the way, were there commercials when you were watching?
3: Because I think it was on Pluto.
1: Right.
3: Because love the Pluto app, I know. People have given me a hard time. Like, what are you, 70 years old? Well, there's a Columbo channel on the Pluto app. But then I also check out the movies because sometimes random stuff's playing.
1: But if you see Pulp Fiction and it's on TV and there's no cursing and there's commercials, you got to love that movie to sit through all of that.
3: Well,
1: you know
3: on the
1: saying?
3: Pluto channel, there's cursing.
1: Oh, okay.
3: But there's commercials.
1: All right.
14: He says tasty beverage.
1: Tasty beverage. Oh, yeah. Wash that down with your tasty beverage, and then he sips the entire Sprite or lemonade or whatever it was.
3: Oh, it's so good.
1: Awesome movie, still to this day.
3: All right, coming up in the 8 o'clock hour, we are going to have Bergie's Three Things. We're also going to do the Cap 10. Mm-hmm. It's going to be a busy 8 o'clock hour, and we're going to fit in our picks against the spread at some point.
1: We are?
3: This morning, because we don't want to have
2: Seattle.
3: I'm not
2: going to be here tomorrow.
1: Oh.
2: And we got to pick Seattle-Denver. That's a good game.
3: And here's the thing. We were just telling Lindsay, because obviously she missed the first few weeks, the first 5 weeks.
1: Mm-hmm.
3: And she's like, oh, well, I'll just host it. We're like, you know what? We haven't been doing great this year. So a couple perfect weeks, you're back in it, sucker. So Lindsay will participate too.
1: Come back.
3: And with her final score every week, we'll just put an asterisk.
1: All right. You guys want to reset?
3: Asterisk.
1: You guys want to start over? You guys want to start from ground zero?
3: I wouldn't mind a reset, but I don't think that's fair.
2: No, absolutely not.
14: Absolutely not.
15: Wouldn't it be great if I could catch you?
3: That would be amazing.
15: I mean,
14: be a great story.
15: I think I was in third last year. No, I was in fourth.
1: Lindsay, you should just go opposite every week, opposite of everything we do, just to try and score.
15: Maybe I will, Cappy. You'll have to wait and see.
3: Plus, Bobby Marks is going to join us at 8:32. So, jam-packed 8 o'clock hour all ahead. Bud Sedano, I don't have the hardwood here. Will you knock on that hardwood in our mind for yes. Stephen and Carlos Hernandez, the crazy Hernandez brothers?
2: I was texting with Stephen yesterday about this Dodger game coming up today that I'll be at, and I wanted to make sure, you know, we're all on the same wavelength here, as the Dodgers need to have a victory today. We need to bring home a W for the Dodgers today. But listen, SoCal, the reality is this. You know, while Stephen Hernandez and Carlos Hernandez are the biggest Dodger fans I know, they're also the most important people in your life. How? Because those floors you got? Yeah, you need some new ones at this point. You've been dealing with those same old floors forever. Holidays are rolling around. Weather's starting to cool down. People are going to be at your house. Your family's going to be there. Friends are going to stop by, and everybody's going to see the floors you got, okay? And they're going to be like, yo, what's up with those floors, bro? You going to get some new floors or what? 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
9: The Los Angeles Rams are getting ready to take on the Arizona Cardinals in week 6 of the NFL season, but still trying to dig out after a brutal 37-34 loss to the Buffalo Bills in overtime. Not a brutal day for Matthew Stafford, who completed 40 of 54 passes for 383 yards, including 3 touchdowns. Also the first game of the season where Matthew Stafford did not throw an interception. Kyren Williams, a little quiet on the ground relative to his success lately, 16 carries for 49 yards, but Puka Nacua, the big day through the air. 17 catches, 138 yards, and a touchdown, and Devontae Adams doing what Devontae Adams does, putting the ball in the box. 5 catches, 51 yards, and a pair of touchdowns for Devontae Adams. With Wednesday's Rams Report, I'm Travis Rudd.
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0: Oh, baby. 8:09 in the morning on a Wednesday. On this day in 1999, the number one alternative hit. Nothing wrong with saying you love Creed, homeboy and homegirl.
5: Yeah,
0: Creed, Higher.
5: Yeah. What a song. What a great song.
0: Amazing song.
6: Your camera is freezing, Cappy, and it's in the weirdest spots. How it's happening, too. Like, your tongue's out. You're playing the guitar.
5: You have no idea. It's so funny. I sent Carlo a picture. When I was on Wi-Fi, my speed was slow. When I reset my router, my speed was three times as fast. When I did what Chris said, which was plug in a hard line, it's four times as fast, and I still got blur all over the place.
0: Don't
5: now
0: worry.
5: I'm saying not me.
0: Bergie authored a very good memo on all this, and their response, I'm sure, will be, it's your fault.
5: Okay. And when they say your, they mean you, right?
0: They mean everybody. But I get blamed because I talk about it on the air.
6: There's just a lot of different things all together. It's got to be, we got to look inside deeper.
0: Yeah, you got to look inside. Into your heart and soul like we do each week for the Cap 10. The Cap 10, made possible each week by our friends at Hernandez Wholesale Flooring. Cappy, you want to set it up?
5: This week's Cap 10, week 5. The theme of this week is, I have no idea what's going on. Between injuries and teams that win one week and look terrible the next week, I literally have no idea what's going on in the NFL after 5 weeks, and that will set up the Cap 10.
0: It is built on bias. Don't get mad at us. It's all Cap. And Sedano's got his golden nuggets ready. We begin at number 10, and for that, we go to Steve Rabel, KIRO, Seattle.
7: Darnold from the shotgun has a slot to the right side. Here comes the blitz. Sam throws. Catch is made. JSN makes a man miss. 10. Boom! Touchdown! Seahawks! Jackson, Smith, and Jigba. Just when you need to roll an 11, you got it.
5: So usually when you lose, you don't make it into the Cap 10. You fall out. But I have this weird thing I call a quality loss, and I got you. It's at home, and you're playing against the 49ers, and they got so many injuries, and a lot of things happened. We talked earlier this week, George, about Cooper Kupp and that play at the end of the game. You thought they got jobbed. I know this sounds strange, but the Seahawks in defeat at home, they fell down the board, but they remain in the Cap 10 after losing to the 49ers. They are still 3-2. And they are the defending champs. They're in the Cap 10 at number 10.
8: JSN, 7 reception TDs are tied most by for a Seahawks player through the first 5 games of a season in franchise history. Although that drop he had in the fourth quarter, only his 4th career drop in the fourth quarter, and the first in over 2 years.
0: We move to number 9. And for that,
9: We go to Rob King, 102.5 WDVE, Pittsburgh.
10: Rodgers under center as Warren is the lone setback. Gets a snap, turns, gives. Warren starts left, cuts back to the right, finds a hole, bursts through the middle, breaks through to the clear. Dylan Warren racing into the end zone for a Pittsburgh Steelers touchdown, a 50-yard gallop for Jalen Warren.
5: Again, the theme of this week is I can't figure it out. The Steelers look good one week, they look terrible the next week. Aaron Rodgers throws three touchdown passes again for the third straight week. And Jalen Warren, 188 scrimmage yards, including the 80-yard catch and run touchdown. The Steelers, not really sure what they are, don't necessarily believe, but at least in week five with a win over the Colts, they're 3-2. And here we go. Steelers, yins are in at number nine.
8: Jalen Warren finished Sunday with 142 scrimmage yards after first contact. Most by a Steeler since ESPN began tracking yards after contact in 2009.
11: Wow, look at that.
5: Good stat.
11: That's a golden nugget, Jack. Mm-hmm. Time for number eight. For number eight, we go to Kyle Heumann's Rod Woodson on the WBAL Ravens Game Day Network.
12: Belt high snap. Covered by Loa. Steps up. Throws. Deals. And it's intercepted. Kyle Hamilton, the Atlanta native, makes the play to seal an overtime win for the Ravens. 30-23. It is done on Sunday night.
5: Man, my Atlanta Falcons and Michael Penix looked so good. And then all of a sudden, Snoop Hundley and the Ravens made a dramatic comeback. And then their defense made a play which knocked Penix out of the game. And Atlanta made, a critical mistake by not taking the ball on offense coming out of the overtime. Because Penix was still kind of heated up. But by the time they got the ball back, Penix had cooled down. They had to bring in Tua. Tua throws an interception. But the Ravens are 4-1, very quietly, I feel like, and under the radar. They now have won a game on the road with a backup quarterback. The Ravens, again, quietly in the cap 10 at number 8 this week.
8: Ravens upset of the Falcons on Sunday Night Football primetime. Let me see. What does it say? Underdogs are now 9-6 outright this season. 10-4-1 against the spread. Since week 3, primetime underdogs are 7-1 outright with 6 straight wins.
11: Time for number 7. And for number 7, I want to put a little Brit in your ear. Let's hear Oliver Wilson across the pond on Westwood One.
13: Cam Little setting up then. It's going to be a 57-yarder. For the Jacksonville Jaguars kicker. Kevon Hamilton has to get this snap right. It's a little high, brought down. Kick is on the way, and it is good. Jacksonville win it in a nail-biter in London. Cam Little's leg does it in the capital. Philadelphia fans shocked. But London Town is a Jacksonville town once again.
5: What an awesome thing. You know, I bet if you're British and you hear an American calling soccer, you're like, that just doesn't sound right. And when you're American and you hear a British dude calling American football, that just sounds different. And I actually thought it sounded pretty fun. The Jaguars, you know the story of the dramatic comeback, the long kick return that sets up the long field goal. And Jacksonville, as he said, you know, is London Town's team. The Jaguars are 4-1. They'll come home. Well, I mean, they'll stay in London, but they'll call it a home game against the Texans. And the Jags, 4-1, quietly have moved up the ranks. They're number 7 in the cap 10.
8: Jaguars running back Amir Abdullah had a 53-yard kick return with 10 seconds left that set up the game-winning 57-yard field goal by Cam Little. That's the second longest return in the final 10 seconds of a fourth quarter overtime since 1978.
11: Beautiful. Time for number 6. Let's hear Dave Logan. KOA. Denver.
14: 3 seconds to go. Denver ahead 23-17. Line of scrimmage, the Bronco 39-yard line. And it's Hail Mary time for the Chargers. They keep the same set. 3 receivers wide right. Fidel to the left of Herbert. Single receiver left. Shotgun snap. Blitz on the way. Herbert in the pocket. Herbert climbs the pocket. He's going to be hit. And down he goes. Jaquan McMillan with the sack that will end the football game in Los Angeles.
5: Herbert, you might be thinking to yourself, wait a second, how come the Broncos would be ahead of the Jaguars, who have a better record, the Ravens, who have a better record, the Seahawks, who you might think are better? But you know, this is built on bias. And when you are the Broncos and you show up with all of your fans and you do it in L.A. against the lowly 0-5 Chargers, you get extra points. And that's why the Denver Broncos are in this week at number 6, although Thursday Night Football looms against the Seattle Seahawks. George, the Broncos are in at number 6.
8: Bo Nix has 3 fourth-quarter comeback wins this season, leads all QBs. He has 12 in his career, including the playoffs tied for most by a starting quarterback in his first 3 seasons since 1950.
11: All right, we're through 5. Everybody take a deep breath.
5: Oh, yeah.
11: Touch your thighs, make sure everything's good. Time for number 5, and for that, this is when we begin hearing the legends. And our first legend, Paul Allen. K-Fan, the Minnesota Vikings Radio Network.
15: Game tied at 13. No play action this time. Hand off Aaron Jones. Runs through a stain at the 2 to the end zone. Touchdown! He's showtime! And Aaron Jones has run the Minnesota Vikings to a 19-13 lead. That was an 8-yard touchdown gallop. And he had to go bulldozing to get into the end zone.
5: So Vikings fans, I know you guys are going to be pissed at me this week. Mike Trudell, I'm talking to you. Yeah, your Vikings are 5-0, but they're only in this week at number 5. They beat the Saints. The Saints quarterback didn't even throw for 100 yards. I know, because he was my fantasy quarterback. He got benched. The Vikings are looking good. They've done it with multiple quarterbacks, but they've won these games, and the Vikings have a history of doing this, winning in particular in years past close games, so they know how to win. Just don't look that impressive. The Vikings are one of 3 unbeaten teams. They're 5-0, but they're only this week at number 5 in the Cap 10.
8: I don't have much on the Vikings, I got to be honest with you. They don't have a good nugget in this one. Let me see if I can find
11: Sedano without the nugget.
5: I really appreciate the honesty. I found one.
8: The Vikings have scored the fewest points through 5 games by any 5-0 team since the 2009 Broncos.
5: Oh. Thank you, George. That was a great nugget. That was the nugget I needed so that when Viking fans get all over me today, how could they be number 5? They're the lowest scoring 5-0 team in the history of the NFL, if that's what you said.
11: Take that Sedano nugget and dip it in some hot honey mustard.
5: Or put it in some daisy dips.
11: Or daisy dips.
5: French onion.
11: Whatever you want. Number 4. 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
16: Pats look to expand a 14-7 lead. 28 seconds to go in the half. From the Las Vegas 11, 1st and 10. An empty set for May. Three eligibles left, 2 short side right. Takes the snap. Looks down the middle. Under pressure. Throws to Henry. Open. Touchdown, Patriots. Caught on the goal line. Spikes it on the end line. And New England expands the lead.
5: You know, 2 weeks ago, when the Patriots got ham-slammed by the Jaguars, 35-6, people were questioning Drake May, and they're questioning Mike Vrabel, and they're saying, you know, oh, the Patriots, they were only successful last year because of their crappy schedule. Since then, they beat the Bills, and we all saw what the Bills did to the Rams on Monday night. And then they annihilated the Raiders, who a lot of us were thinking were significantly better. So you know what? The Patriots, as the defending AFC champions, they're 3-2. They've gotten hot with these back-to-back wins. They just annihilated, again, just crushed the Raiders. Drake May, 374 yards, 4 touchdowns, no turnovers, and a rushing touchdown. The Patriots are in the Cap 10 at number 4.
8: Look at that. Drake May, by the way, a tale of 2 halves of the season. Well, sort of, because he's played 5 games. But first 3 games... 1 touchdown, 6 interceptions, 9 sacks. Okay? Mm-hmm. In his last 2 games, a QBR, and a QBR of 49. Last 2 games, QBR of 94, 9.1 yards per attempt, 7 TDs, only 1 pick, and only 2 sacks.
5: Couldn't that tell the story?
11: Don't wipe yourself off yet, because we got 3 more, Jack. Time for number 3. We're going to play 2 sound bites. We begin where the Rams lost the game on J.B. 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

0: Bears with 4:11 to go. Greg Rousseau appears to be the Bill who got a piece and denied the game winner.
1: The thinker kicker now eating at an In-N-Out somewhere by himself. If you saw that on social media yesterday. 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
2: Kick on the way, and it is good! And the Bills have won it in overtime! Tyler Bass from 45 yards out lifts the Bills to a dramatic 37-34 victory. And in Josh Allen's career, it is his first ever overtime win.
3: So we talk about how the Patriots had beaten the Bills 2 weeks ago, and you then have to travel cross-country, play on Monday Night Football against a Rams team that everybody had as, you know, the Super Bowl favorites, and the Rams fall on the Mevis block, and the Bills score the victory, and Buffalo is 4-1 now, and Josh Allen ran for 121 yards in the game. It didn't seem like anybody could stop him. The Buffalo Bills elevate to the top three, number three, in the cap 10.
4: Josh Allen's the first player in NFL history to average at least 10 pass yards per attempt and 10 rush yards per attempt in a single game, with at least 10 pass attempts and 10 rush attempts, which also includes the playoffs.
1: Time for one of my favorites. 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
5: K-9, Walker going off tackle, 20, angling, 15, 10, sprints, dives for the far front pylon, touchdown, Kansas City, all of a sudden an onslaught of points and a 21-yard off tackle run, and the Chiefs have a coveted two-possession second-half lead at 3:02 to go in the
3: game. All right, so now I've broken my own rules, George. You know my rules generally. Now, rules break and I make them up as I go, so there's no doubt about it. Generally, when you have a bye, I don't put you in the cap 10. However, the Chiefs got the bye week. Travis Kelce was able to go with Taylor Swift to New York and be, you know, photographed by all the paparazzi and take their time. This is an early season bye. But remember what they did most recently, which was when they beat the Raiders. The Kansas City Chiefs, I still believe, even with a bye, are really the best team in the AFC, top, and maybe the best team in the NFL. The Kansas City Chiefs, breaking the rules, remain at number two.
4: The Kansas City Chiefs, you're making me go back really far here because they didn't play this week.
3: I know. Broke the rules.
1: I like this emotional NFL Films music for this part.
3: And the one thing about the Chiefs
4: is, here's a good one. Walker, the running back. Six 20-plus-yard runs this season already. In 2025, the Chiefs running backs only had one all season.
3: How about that? And by the way, the reason the Chiefs stay at number two is because this is my favorite game of the week upcoming. The Chiefs get the Chargers in Kansas City. Hey, Jim, 0-6. Hey, Dean Spanos, 0-6. Ooh, it's going to be beautiful. The Chiefs are number two, and here we go.
1: I need a different bed for number one. Hold on. I mean, that was emotional, and it was nice.
3: Yeah, but yeah, it was.
1: Time for number one. No shock. And time to hear from a radio station that JT the Brick once worked for. There you go, Brick.
3: Got it.
6: I just can't stand it.
1: Number one on the cap 10.
3: Yeah.
1: We go to KNVR, San Francisco, the sports leader.
7: McCaffrey in the backfield beside Purdy in a shotgun. Purdy bends down, approaches the line, points to his ears, adjusting the play. Purdy claps his hands. Here's the snap. Give to McCaffrey. Running left. Big hole. Christian spins forward. Into the end zone. Touchdown. 49ers. Back in front. A huge spike. And a quick answer after the takeaway. And San Francisco came ready for a rumble today.
3: Remember the theme of this week's Cap 10. I can't figure it out, and we're already in week five, and the Niners have been number one on the cap 10 every single week from the time they beat the Rams in Australia to the time that they beat the Seahawks in Seattle. I don't know how they're doing it. I really can't figure it out. Injuries everywhere. Wide receiver position, you got Evans back, and he looked good, and I love the whole thing where he looked at Diggs, the defensive back from the Seahawks, like, yo, bro, what's your name? I gotta even know who I'm yelling at right here. That was great. But you got to give it up to Kyle Shanahan, John Lynch Jr., and the 49ers organization with all the injuries.

0: They find ways to win. Can they sustain it throughout the year? We'll find out. But through week five, the 49ers remain atop the Cap 10. And George, they are the number one team in the NFL, as I see it.
1: Brock Purdy, third QB in Niners history with multiple pass TDs in each of his first five games of a season, joining Steve Young and Joe Montana.
2: There you go. The Cap 10 this week, presented by Hernandez Wholesale Flooring, the crazy Hernandez brothers, Steven and Carlos. Well, there you go. Bobby Marks is he's on deck. So let's fit in this read about our friends at Prize Picks.
1: Listen, Cappy, Prize Picks, the football season is in full swing. What do you got cooking? Because I've got some stuff cooking for today. I'm
3: opening the app.
1: So I've got a bunch of receivers going more in this one, okay? I got JSN. I got Cooper Kupp. I got Cortland Sutton. I got Jalen Waddle. I got Raheed Shaheed. I got all of them going more. I got Sam Darnold going more. I'm going big on Prize Picks tonight. What do you got?
0: Well, I was going to play the Dodgers game tonight, and I know I'm going to go out on a ridiculous limb when I tell everybody this, but I think the play, at least if you want to make the score, is you got to take the Taco Tuesday, and today is Thursday, but today it is Thursday, or is today Wednesday?
2: Today's Wednesday, Jack.
0: Mookie Betts. There's a lot of little deals here that you can get on Mookie. And I like to play those. But, George, I think I'm going to play Ohtani for a home run, which I know sounds crazy. Why would you take Ohtani for a home run? Because you can get big. This is how you score. Nobody's expecting it. No one's going to play it. I'm going to play it. Ohtani for a home run tonight. I know I'm going out on a limb, but I'm going to do it. So here's what you need to do. 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And then, again, take my advice on this one. 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The emotion, the home crowd, the doubt. Ohtani, home run tonight. 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
7: Good morning. Copy, I want to play more Creed, because why not? It is the scoop, thanks to Thrifty Ice Cream. Remember, the CEO of Thrifty Ice Cream was in the suite Monday night at the Rams game, Copy. I think he was down to party. But I was like, I'm not really the party guy anymore. Is Copy there or not?
8: He really is.
7: Just talking to a wall?
9: No, I'm here. I heard the Thrifty spot. I just wanted to let everyone know we had a little chocolate malted crunch yesterday.
7: Oh, beautiful, wow. Man.
9: Nice.
7: And we love our friends at Thrifty Ice Cream. Another man who was in the suite on Monday night for Rams football was the one and only Bobby Marks. And he joins us now on the Hard Rock Casino Tejon Hotline. It was great to press the flesh with Bobby, right, Cappy?
10: Sure was. Bobby, you know, Sedano told me earlier in the day, he said, hey, Bobby's going to be in the suite. He said, Cappy, make sure you schmooze with Bobby Marks. I answered, consider it done. Bob, did you enjoy the schmooze?
11: Well, we talked mostly football, I thought, right? I mean, there was, you know, we were kind of into that fourth quarter in overtime, which was, certainly turned out to be a terrific game. The only thing I'm disappointed at from that night is that you didn't give me the kind of the skinny as far as the best way to get out of that stadium after the game ends.
10: Oh, yeah, it's tough. Yeah. Well, I did say to you, I'm like, do you know where you're going? Do you need, because I was going to invite you, because here's the thing, George, Bobby, truth be told, probably thought you'd be out of there before the end of overtime.
11: I was going to leave at halftime.
10: Right.
11: I was going to leave at halftime.
10: But the game, it was so good that you didn't want to leave. So I was going to say to you, hey, you've made it this far. Why don't you come with me to Cosm, and we'll go hang out and watch the post-game show and eat even more. But you decided you were going to get out of there. So yeah, I was trying.
11: I'm a livery taxi driver, you know, paid him like $150 to drive me back to Manhattan Beach, you know, it all worked out.
10: But I was telling George the next day, Bobby, I was like, the funny part about it is, and I didn't know this about Bobby Marks, because, you know, we see you on TV and you're this, you know, front office expert on ESPN. Sure. So I just assume that basketball is your life. And what I found out, and I think this is super interesting, is that you're really a football guy who kind of fell into the world of basketball. Yeah. Am I describing that well enough for you?
11: You're absolutely correct. And we were even on full display yesterday. I don't know if you guys caught the caught NBA Today, but we had a little bit of a crossover with Mina and Marcus Spears, and Dan Orlovsky came on, and we did a fun segment, and we somehow are... research group found some old football clips from Marist College back in the day, and they rolled it on set yesterday, and that looked like I had about 50 pounds of equipment on when I was playing. It shows you how things have changed in the last, you know, 30 years and everything like that. But yeah, I love college, I love pro. I mean, certainly NBA, of course, but yeah, I'm a big football guy.
10: We did take a picture, George, of me and Bobby together. It was me, Bobby, my four chins, and then behind us, we got photobombed by a brother named Anthony, who was in our suite wearing a Charger hat. And don't you know that I gave that guy a ton of business about rocking a Charger hat at a Rams game in an ESPN LA suite. But, Bob, it was great hanging out with you. Not only did we talk a lot of football and very little basketball, but we also talked a bunch of business, which I thought was a lot of fun as well.
11: Yeah.
10: So it was great hanging out with you. And, George, we missed you, man. It would have been great to have you.

0: It would have been nice to be there, but, you know, I see enough football. I got to be honest with you. And I honestly, I don't get enough Bobby time, but I did have Bobby time earlier that day.
1: We had We had a whole hour, me and George, two-man set, you know?
2: Yeah. Hey, Bob, what'd you think, though, of the Rams? And I said this to George yesterday at the very end of the show. I said, by tomorrow, we'll be talking about who the Rams scapegoated for the loss. And they scapegoated Harrison Meavis, the kicker, which, by the way, I mean, listen, he was 5 for 8 prior to that field goal that got blocked. So 5 for 8 in today's NFL is just not going to work out for a young guy. 24 years old, but they needed to scapegoat somebody. Somebody had to get whacked, and they chose Meavis. But that blocked field goal, to me, I'll always watch and go, that's not on him. That's on the offensive line.
1: Well, you're right. I mean, and the crazy thing is when we're talking like NFL versus NBA, like, you know, that game was basically the equivalent of like 7 NBA games as far as how it counts towards standing, just based on how every game in the NFL is so important. Certainly with them trying to stay in the mix in the NFC West with Seattle and San Francisco.
2: That was a rough loss.
0: No doubt about that. Bobby, I didn't watch a second of Walker Kessler yesterday just because I just was – honestly, I was bandwidthed out at this point. So I don't know if you got a chance to watch him yesterday. Just tell me about, forget about necessarily what you saw yesterday, but just kind of like the fit. And I think the only thing I worry about is there too much on him to be the backbone of that defense. How do you kind of feel about that?
1: Yeah, I mean, listen, he had 11 and 9 in, I think, 16 or 17 minutes. I think you have to be happy based on that preseason, just because he hasn't played, right? I mean, we didn't play a handful of games last year with Utah, but it's a position of need they've been searching for, for the last few years and everything like that. I think it's going to be a little bit of a process for him to kind of get his sea legs under him, but I like the fit. With what they're going to be able to do. I think that the big thing will be, you know, if Austin can play like he did up until he got hurt last year, he had 28 last night. They're going to be a good team. You know, they're not in that, I guess we put OKC and San Antonio in that tier one right now, but they're in the mix with, you know, with Denver and Minnesota and Houston, of course here. But yeah, as I said, I think it's just a position of need. And if you're going to have an identity on the defensive end, you're going to need a guy that can block shots and grab a bunch of rebounds.
2: Bobby, it seems like everybody's talking in the Lakers preseason about Luka, his relationship with Rob Pelinka, and really how Luka was involved in the decisions that went into building this roster. So are we going to have the same sort of criticism if things don't go well for Luka that many of us have had over the years for LeBron when we all said, well, LeBron was running this operation?
1: Yeah, it's a good point. I mean, I think, listen, when Luka extended last year, I don't know about a gap year, but the two timeline, right? Because you're kind of waiting when LeBron was going to probably play elsewhere here. And now this is Luka's team, and certainly he's got his fingerprints on the roster build, and certainly Rob is the main guy to go out and do that this summer. But when you add, you know, the Kessler trade, which of course, you know, has been well documented as far as what they gave up, and the ability to go out and get a bunch of wings, which was important with Grimes and Sandro, who can play a little bit of five, and Zaire Williams and Thibault and Sexton and that group there. They've added a bunch of shooting too. So it's a roster that's kind of locked in right now as far as where they are contract wise. There's a little bit of not much of a wiggle room to, you know, add many pieces here and everything like that. But the beauty is that in a week from now, they get to play. And we don't have to talk about the preseason anymore. And what they did in the offseason now comes to fruition as far as what this product looks like here. I think there'll be criticism if this doesn't work out. I'm expecting it. I think there'll be a competitive team. I don't know about a championship team, but I think it's a team that will compete in the West.
0: All right, so they played the Warriors yesterday, and I don't feel the Warriors are that. Like, and I know Steph Curry got offended that they said that, you know, would they even be a playoff team? But they've got a guy who they literally don't know what's going on with in Porzingis. Like, it is.

0: I don't know, you know, Jimmy comes back after probably January 1st. I always had questions about their depth, and now you have the Porzingis health matter into the mix. They're a small team. They lost Quentin Post in the offseason. You've got Horford. You've got Charles Bassey. You've got Yaxel Lindenberg, who you drafted. You got Draymond, of course. But it's their depth is going to be the one thing that front court depth is, you know, is going to be a concern. And then the ability of Curry to stay on the court and everything. But they're not in that, you know, they're not in that tier one or they're tier two. They're a team that's going to be like Portland and maybe Phoenix in that mix as far as competing and getting playing. Utah, of course, will probably be there too.
1: Hey, Bobby, I just a complete side note, because George asked me last year, he goes, you know, when LeBron leaves the Lakers, what are you going to talk about? And now I'm going to be keeping my eyes on the Sixers much more so than I ever would have. Is there anything that the league, I've heard like the little rumblings that there are some owners around the league that have question marks about LeBron utilizing Michael Rubin's Fanatics helicopter to commute from New York to Philly. Is there any smoke there at all?
0: Well, I mean, I think it's a matter. I think if Michael Rubin was still a minority owner or had a piece of the team, I think that's certainly a major red flag. Now, if it shows that, you know, and I think he has divested all ownership interest in the Sixers, and I think he had to do that as far as, you know, certainly with some of the, I guess, with Fanatics and everything like that, then no, I mean, I don't think it's a red flag. I mean, it's a, you know, guy who used to own the team and now is basically as part of a sponsorship deal. I guess the interesting thing is the sponsorship deal started when LeBron was with the Lakers. I think he signed it in 24. But now, you know, of course, he's in Philadelphia and, you know, and now he's taking advantage as far as what this, you know, guy who an owner, a former owner who lives in the New York, you know, area and certainly was part of the Sixers ownership group. But I think the league would have looked into it already. I don't think there is a, you know, I mean, shoot, last time I said I don't think there was salary cap circumvention. There actually was salary cap circumvention. So I wouldn't think there's any type of salary cap circumvention there.
1: Well, I mean, the only thing is that Pablo Torre now is saying that he's quote unquote looking into it.
0: Yeah.
1: And once Pablo Torre gets involved, you know, you got big problems, my friend.
0: I know. I just hope one day my name's never in a Pablo Torre tweet, you know?
2: Oh, yeah. Totally. Seriously. Hey, with the Spurs, you know, when you and I were doing the show the other day, Mitch Johnson was not happy about the way they played in a quote-unquote dress rehearsal in Phoenix. You know, look, there's a lot of things going on there. They're coming off the, you know, the loss in what was an emotional five-game series, right? Like, as tight a five-game series as you've probably ever seen, right, arguably. They're trying to weave in three guards playing together who, if you look at their net rating last year together, wasn't great. What do you make of them at the moment?
0: It's an interesting situation because, as we talked about on Monday, you go from a team that was a great story last year. You know, you win 60-plus games, you get to an NBA Finals. And now you are the co-favorite with Oklahoma City in the Western Conference here. You're kind of, you know, everyone's going to be hunting for you. The lineup, when you look at what Dylan Harper did in the finals, and you can make a really good case that he should be starting. But then on the other end, the lineup of, you know, Fox, Castle, Victor, Champagne, and Vassell were 21-3. And then you don't even have, you know, you don't have Tobias Harris right now, who's injured, and where he's going to come in, whether it be six man or starting here. I think the biggest thing for Harper is to kind of be like, you know, who's finishing the games? If he can average, you know, 30 to 31 minutes and be on the court at the end of these games, that's going to be important. But the interesting thing we'll watch is how does this, you know, this young, they're still young. How does this young team deal with some adversity during the season here when maybe things don't go their way? Maybe they do lose five or six games in a row, because I've seen a lot of young teams in the past, they splinter. And it's not a good situation to be in, but I think they'll be fine. I think they'll figure it out as far as where they are. But as I said, like, you know, the adversity part will be something to watch. And Harper, you know, you could probably make a good, you know, claim that he could be their second best player, but he's also come off their bench.
1: All right. A nice visit with Bobby Marks, man. I mean, George, you got a lot of Bobby Marks time this week with NBA Today, just the two of you guys.
2: Yes. I'm looking forward to a lot of Bobby Marks time over the next couple months.

0: Man, I got a Bobby Marks visit at the game. We hung out. We locked in the fourth quarter in overtime.
1: I know, but you didn't help him get the hell out of the stadium.
0: I tried. The guy didn't want my help. The guy feels like he knows
2: what's going on. I think what you said, just look for the lights of the Kia Forum and everything. And that's what I looked at, the pink lights. And that's where it directed me. But then it directed me into like a parking lot of like 1,000 cars and stuff. So,
0: dude, I would have given you a ride home. Happily. I would have given you a ride. No problem.
1: I mean, you should have been his Uber, for God's sake.
0: I mean, dude, if I put you in my brand new BMW from Pacific BMW, it'd blow your freaking mind.
1: There you go. Hey, listen, Bobby, thank you for joining us, man. And I know we'll be talking a ton soon, so appreciate the time. And by the way, thank you for your guy, Will, sent me that thing, so we're good.
2: Oh, good. Good. And,
0: I got the thing.
2: You should be getting that email too.
0: I got the email too. I got the thing, and I'm gonna.
1: Oh, look at that! Cappy all of a sudden is gonna be a ball knower.
0: No. Wait. Let me tell you something.
2: We're talking business.
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3: 8:54, good morning. As Cappy just texted us, a busy 9 a.m. hour ahead. Thanks, Cappy. We're going to do our picks against the spread. We got the Lindsay segment, and we got to work in Burgies. Three things still for Dodgers baseball as we get ready for game three of the NLCS. And the Rich Eisen Show coming up terrestrially. We continue on YouTube at ESPN Los Angeles and on the all-new ESPN LA app. I hold up this man's beautiful face. Guys, let's talk about the great Jacob Imrani.
1: Yeah, listen, Cappy, you did everything right. You researched the vehicle, visited the dealership, signed the papers, drove off feeling confident about your purchase, and then something went wrong.
0: And then they fixed it. But then it happened again. Until you realized this wasn't bad luck, you got a lemon. This is unbelievable. Just, oh, by the way, George, I'm talking to this with my son about this right now. 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
3: Thank you, Sedano. 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We'll do our week six picks against the spread. We'll have the Lindsay segment. We'll do Bergie's three things and the calendar of the day. The Sedano and Cap Morning Show on a windy Wednesday. Today was a Bobby Marks Wednesday. That's all up ahead. 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
10: When Sedano and Cappy are in studio pressing the flesh.
11: Oh, yeah.
10: Sedano kind of going with the soft texture hair, kind of like Bergie. Not quite poof, but a little softer than usual.
11: Yeah, I don't think there's as much product in it today.
12: No product.
11: Yeah, that's like get out of bed hair.
12: Pretty much.
11: Yeah.
10: You just rolled out?
11: Yep. Yeah. I mean, if you have the ability to roll out of bed have to do anything with your hair, that's good.
10: Did you make any attire changes? Or are you like...
12: Oh, yeah, I changed clothes.
10: Fresh undies or
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12: No.
11: Oh, okay.
10: Fresh undies?
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14: 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Defense. Number one. We're still not even using the restroom.

0: The Sedano and Cap Morning Show, the digital hour, is on this Wednesday, October 14th, 2026. Thank you to Bobby Marks, who joined us in the 8 o'clock hour. Keyshawn Johnson, the Zip Recruiter USC Trojan Report with Key at 7:30. If you missed any of it, listen to the podcast wherever you get your podcast, or just rewind that YouTube later on. When it's the workday and you're like, wow, Mason's got nothing, just put on our show.
1: Hey, what happened with Mason? Lindsay, you said that he had a quote or something on air that was running on SportsCenter. I didn't hear it.
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2: Good.
1: Got it.
2: I love the fact that they're taking stuff from us.
3: Yeah, it was his thoughts on Shohei, how he basically, you got to stick with him.
1: Shohei
0: Ohtani. Well, Bergie, you don't bench Babe Ruth, as somebody once said.
2: I don't care who said that.
0: Just saying, man.
2: You already got his name in once.
0: I didn't mention his name.
2: We're good.
0: Just said you don't bench Babe Ruth.
1: But Berg, you got to give it up to Morales. He has replaced the "I almost died" with the, you know, John the Brick.
0: I mean, oh, that's a good bit. I got to get we got to have a graphic made that says "I replaced quote." I like just one of those quote memes that has like my face. We replaced quote "I almost died" with JT the Brick, and then .. You don't bench Babe Ruth.
1: You don't do it.
0: 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So what do you want to do? You want to do picks first? You want to do Dodgers first? What do you want to do?
1: I think we ought to do Dodgers first.
0: Oh, yeah.
1: I agree.
0: Okay, let's hit the organ. 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Greg Bergman does it with Marcus Grant.
2: Be the bottom.
0: And then, usually around 7:30, but on Wednesdays, we got a full show. Bergie does his three things thanks to Blue Ice Vodka.
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1: Bartender, it's a very tense night tonight at Dodger Stadium. People are going to be sitting on edge. 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
2: Oh, I need a triple tonight, Cappy. Blue Ice, pure as the Tatons. So the first thing, Blake Snell on the mound versus Robert Gasser. So who is Robert Gasser? Where'd my paper go? What is he though? He throws four different pitches and he throws them all pretty much equally. None of them have a lot of velocity. They're all probably sitting around 90 to 93 miles an hour. But he does have a wide pitch mix. He throws the sweeper, which we've seen what happens with Shohei Ohtani and sweepers recently. You throw that outside. That's right. You throw it outside, he's going to swing at it. He throws a four-seam fastball right around 93 miles an hour, a sinker at 93 miles an hour, and a cutter around 89 miles an hour, and the sweeper's about around 80, 81. So it's going to be a lower velocity for these pitchers the hitters to be able to see. So it should be this is the one that you have to win against a guy like Gasser, who has an over four ERA, somebody that you should be able to hit against Blake Snell. This is the reason that you went out and you got four starters, right? Four number one starters. You have Blake Snell, Tyler Glasnow, Tarek Skubal, and Yoshinobu Yamamoto. This is the moment for Blake Snell to go out there and show, despite all the injuries, despite everything how badly the season has gone, You're a stopper in this situation. You wanted to be the workhorse at the beginning of the season. That didn't happen. Show the Dodger fans what you're about tonight at Dodger Stadium.
1: Well, I don't know a lot about this kid Gasserberg, but I did
2: watch
1: him. I told
2: you the pitch mix.
1: I know, but I did. But I watched him in Game 4, which was the game that Milwaukee wrapped up against the Padres. And in that game, he went four innings, gave up three hits, one earned run, a walk, and three strikeouts. And he's a young kid. And if you were, and I'm going to, this is an aside, but if you were a Padres fan and you were hoping for Dodgers Padres, you got to be sick. Gasser was part of the Padres organization. They traded him for a closer named Hader, and that didn't work out. Blake Snell was a Padre and I think won a Cy Young with the Padres.
2: Sure did.
1: And Pat Murphy was a manager of the Padres. And Dave Roberts was a Padre player and was Pat Murphy's bench coach.
2: How did this turn into the Brown Report?
3: Well, I was just going to say, way to make it about the Padres, Cappy.
1: Well, here's the thing is that it's just, if you're a fan of an organization and you look at what's going on in this National League Championship Series, you got your guys all over the place, and they're all competing for a championship, and you're sitting home watching, and this kid Gasser, who was once part of your organization, he knocked you out. So I guess my point to you ultimately is this, Berg.
2: That you like the Padres?
1: That he was a lot better than I even knew who he was. I didn't know who the kid was. And he pitched really well in a big-time pressure situation. So
2: sure,
1: you got to look out for this kid tonight, given that Blake Snell has not been Blake Snell all season long.
2: Of course. So, I mean, every pitcher on the Brewers is good. They have a very, very good pitching staff. In this situation, though, this is the one that they

0: should be able to get. If you're going to get one right like now, this is the one that you get, should get. With a number one starter in Blake Snell, a two-time Cy Young Award winner in Blake Snell, against a young kid that has not been as good as the other guys on the pitching staff for the Brewers. This is the one that they got to get. We talked a lot about shutdown innings throughout the year, and in game two, there were none of them. The Dodgers had three different chances. They had the lead three different times, and all three times, immediately, they gave up the lead. They either gave up, they either let the score be tied, or they gave it up, or they were down. They were up 1-0, 2-1, 4-3, and every single time, they gave up the lead immediately. Shutdown innings in baseball, and especially in playoff baseball, incredibly important. So if they do get a lead tonight, they have to hold it. And that comes down to Blake Snell again. And the rest of the bullpen, you have to be able to hold leads when you have them, because it's very, very important, especially the half inning right afterwards. So that's what I'm, one of the biggest things that I'm watching for tonight. A lot about Shohei and where he should be. He's insisting that he should play, and I love the fact that he's doing that. If that is the case, then yes, he should 100% be in the lineup. You don't bench Babe Ruth with like JT the Brick. See, I did it myself.
1: Oh, wait, I did it myself.
2: Wow. Come on,
1: wow.
2: Man.
1: That, really?
2: Know?
1: That's
2: wow.
1: Flipping the script on you.
2: Wow. Shocking development.
0: Right. But the question is not so much if he's going to play. It's where is he going to play? I've heard a lot of different places where he's going back up to the leadoff, going down to the nine spot, 4-5. Where would you like to see him, Cappy? Where do you think is the best spot for him tonight?
2: Leadoff. Now, I know a lot of people are going to hear me say that, and they're going to go, are you out of your freaking mind, dude? Look, the reason you bat Ohtani leadoff all season long is why? He's your best hitter. You want to get him as many at-bats as possible, right? Well, the thing is I talked about this earlier. Dave Roberts is going to go with what got him to this point. What got the Dodgers to 100 wins was Shohei Ohtani as your leadoff hitter for probably, if I had to take a guess, 85 of those 100 wins. So while Ohtani is clearly struggling and he's got some injury, whatever it may be, knee, bicep, whatever it is you want to call it, what got the Dodgers to this point was Ohtani in the leadoff spot. It's where he's comfortable. Everybody else doesn't have to change their position. Imagine an offensive line. Left tackle gets hurt. Now all of a sudden right tackle moves to left. Now right guard moves to right tackle. My point is everybody else has to move because you're moving Ohtani. If I'm Dave Roberts, I go back to the lineup that got me to this point. I put Ohtani at the top of the order.
0: What about you, Sedano? Where do you want to see him tonight?
3: I would have Mookie leadoff. I'd probably put him in like the two hole.
0: Oh, back up to like, two.
3: Yeah, I'd put him in the two hole.
0: So, to me, it really doesn't matter where you put him. 1, 9, 8, 3, 4. Doesn't matter where you put it. There's going to be a moment in this game where he has runners on base and he's going to come up. Whether he's in the leadoff spot because the 8 and 9 hitters get up and he has two outs and he has to get a big hit. The ball always finds you in every single sport. It's going to find Shohei Ohtani. So it doesn't matter where it is. I kind of tend to agree more with Cappy. I've been on him being the leadoff hitter the entire time. Stick to what works. Stick to where he's supposed to be. Mookie has been great at the leadoff spot. I'm not trying to take that away from him. But Shohei, to me, if he's going to be in and he's insisting on being him, I think he should. Hopefully he just starts, like you were talking about yesterday, Sedano, leaning back on that back foot and putting as much power as you have in there, because all it takes is one. If he gets one hit that just goes off the bat, hits into the stands, and he hits a home run, all of a sudden you go, uh-oh, this guy is back. And then the entire Brewer team will start looking back. Oh, no, Shohei's starting to hit again, and you cannot pitch around him anymore. That's when this team can really take off. So I like him also in the leadoff spot.
2: Yeah, I just also don't like this whole idea of moving everybody all around. You know, there's been this conversation about Kyle Tucker and about how Kyle Tucker's been one guy that has been producing, but he's down at the bottom of the order. And could you take him from 8 and move him to 5? Sure you could. But
0: that lengthens the lineup, though.
2: That's my whole point, is that just go back to the lineup that you used that helped you get to 100 wins. And even if Ohtani's hurt and even if he's been unproductive, get him back to where he's comfortable. Get him immediately into the game. So, again, my gut tells me that's what Dave's going to do.
0: I see. My gut tells me he's going to keep him at the 4 spot. And it's going to go Mookie, Freddie, Teo, Shohei, Will Smith. And then they're going to start going Muncie and Tucker and Pajes and either Kike or Edmund. Yeah. That's probably going to be with the lineup, but I'm with you and I would go put him back in the leadoff spot. And also, like, with the way he's struggling, I understand you're down. If he's going to go out, don't go out when you have with nobody, with guys on base. If he's going to go out right at the beginning, have it be the first batter. I don't know. There's kind of a little bit of both sides there, but
2: one other thing to what you're saying about going out, let's just say it like this. If you're going to go down, in other words,
0: going down, sure.
2: Right. If the ship is sinking, you go down with the ship, and Shohei Ohtani has been the captain of the ship for the last two World Series championships. So if you're going down, hey, I'm going down swinging with the guys that brought me here. That's all.
0: Yeah, and this team relies so much on Slugo, who you talked about 100 times, and Shohei is the biggest part of all that. Now, they can get it in other places, but Shohei being Shohei is going to change this entire lineup. Just depends on if he can actually be that. All right, that's my three things brought to you by Blue Ice Vodka, pure as the Tetons.
4: All right, thank you, Berkey.
2: Well done.
4: 9:14 on a Wednesday. The Sedano and Cap Morning Show during the digital hour. We ready for Picks Against the Spread?
2: Sure.
4: All right, let's hit the music, Jorge. And for this, time for our Week 6 NFL Picks Against the Spread. Before we hit the Lindsay Baseball and the Picks Against the Spread desk, well, actually, somebody's doing the what do we got so far this season?
3: So Cappy, what are you going to do without your sick picks ability at the moment?
4: Oh, that's right.
2: And tomorrow, Dato Data will be joining us.
3: Right, but I would imagine those picks aren't up on a Wednesday.
0: You were
2: no.
0: Oh, it's the little switcheroo from Sedano.
2: Yeah, I don't have anything. I got nothing from Sports Injury Central. I've got nothing from Sick Picks. I haven't spoken to Dato Data.
3: Your ringer is not going to be able to help you today. You better be able to make good picks now without him.
4: Ringer dinger.
2: I'm riding high right now. I am in first place.
0: All right, you are in first place, Cappy, with 41. I'm in second place with 38, followed by Briones with a big week last week of 12. Got him up to 30. Then it goes to CMM at 27, and Sedano bringing up the rear, 26.
4: Sedano's underneath me?
0: Yes.
4: Wow. I mean, I had a horrible week with the Rams.
0: Wow. And Lindsay,
3: I only got my five right last week.
0: All right, and Lindsay is right there. She's going to come in and just take
5: care of it. I'm right there with the big old zero.
2: Yeah, all
5: right,
2: Lindsay, you're starting fresh.
0: You're alive, though. You're alive.
4: Time for our Week 6 NFL's Pricks Against the Spread, and we have
2: our NFL Pricks Against the Spread.
0: It's a digital hour. It's okay.
2: Right.
0: Ooh.
2: Wow.
0: Ooh, a Morales sigh.
2: Yeah.
4: It's been a tough day. I mean, not like there's something in my throat. I think it's my sinuses. What do I got, Jorge?
2: Wait, hold on. I got the medical emergency kit right here.
4: You stepped on Jorge's kit.
0: You got a hinas.
4: Thank you.
5: I got the sinus thing, too, because ever since we were coming back from Cleveland, they descended so quickly that my head felt like it was going to explode. I've never experienced anything like that. I felt like there was like daggers shooting into my sinuses, and it's not yet recovered fully. So
2: good news for you, Linz. I mean, you could have been on that Lufthansa 747 that tried to land at LAX the other day, and then just had to pull right back up. That looked gnarly.
5: I felt worse for Chewy. You know, can you imagine a dog and their ear pressure when that happens? Nothing you could do. I mean, they can't chew gum.
4: We just got the live reads email for today.
0: Yeah, I know.
4: It's amazing.
5: All right. We head
4: to our Week 6 Picks Against the Spread desk and producer Lindsay Baseball.
5: I'm going to do all of mine last this week because I'm going to, you know, entertain the idea that Cappy threw out there going against all of you guys. So, Seahawks, -2.5 at Broncos. Cappy, what you got?
2: Based on the way Seattle played last week against San Francisco and just looking at the Broncos and how they just kind of skated by the lowly Chargers, I'm inclined to take Seattle to cover the 2.5 on the road. Ooh, man. But I don't feel overly confident about it. I'll give it a 2.
5: All right. Christopher, who you got?
4: I'll take Seattle. That's my 4.
5: Ooh, Bergie.
0: All right, I am also taking Seattle. I do not believe in Bo Nix. I do not believe in the Broncos. I believe in their defense, but I don't believe in them. You can't win in fourth quarters all the time. So I am going with Seattle, and that is my 5.
5: Jorge Briones?
6: I'm going against Cappy. Give me Denver at 2.
5: Ooh. George? Sedano?
3: Seattle, 4.
5: Oh, man, I thought I was going to be a lone wolf here going with Denver, but Jorge picked them, but I'm still going to go Denver, and that's going to be my 3. All right, next one. We've got the Cardinals at the Rams, -12.5. Wow. That's a lot
0: of points.
5: A lot of points there, which might make it a little bit more fun. Berg, Who you got?

0: So I'm going to go, as much as I like the Rams and the Cardinals, they're very good. I think Jacoby Brissett actually can throw the ball around. So I'm going to go with Arizona because 12.5 is just too many points, and that's going to be my three.
1: Christopher?
2: Well, it hurts my soul as I wear a Rams hoodie. Rams will win, but they won't cover, especially after that heartbreak of Monday night, short week. Give me the Cardinals. That's my five.
0: Wow, five.
1: Yikes. Sedano?
3: Rams, two.
1: Briones.
4: Cards, five.
1: And wait, Cappy.
5: You know that the Cardinals last week lost to the Lions 45-21.
1: They lost to this guy?
6: How about a little kick-ass on three? One, two, three.
5: Kick-ass. Yeah, they lost to that guy. And if the Lions were 12.5-point favorites, they would have covered. I'll take the Rams to cover the 12.5, and that's my four.
1: I'm with it, Cappy. I'm going to pick the Rams, but that's only going to be my one. Not so confident there. All right, next one. We've got the Bills -4.5 at Berg and Cappy's and Chewy's Raiders.
0: Not Cappy's. It can be Chewy.
5: Not Chewy.
1: Oh, yeah, he's Raider Chewy. Don't you remember, Cappy? You picked him last year.
5: Chewy got knocked out.
3: Well, I mean, there's a lot of Chewy Raider fans, I would imagine.
0: Right. It's true.
1: I forgot his, still got the jersey. Christopher, who you got?
2: Hold on here. I'll take the Bills. That's my three.
1: Really? Yeah, you're not going to pick. You're picking him?
2: Wait a minute.
3: Wow, I'm kind of surprised.
2: Against the Raiders?
1: Yeah.
3: Well, please. I mean, you don't really. I guess lesser of two evils.
2: Yeah, come on.
1: Yeah, that's true. Briones, who you got?
2: JT the Brick is about to get pounded. Pounded on a Sunday.
7: Give me Buffalo. My three as well.
1: All right. Bergie. You picking your Raiders?
0: Of course I'm picking my Raiders, but I do not feel good about it whatsoever, and three losses in a row would be brutal for these Raiders, so I'm going to take the Raiders, but it is only my one.
1: Cappy, you picking your Raiders
5: same way,
1: too?
5: Feel the same way that Bergie does. I'll be rooting for the Raiders. I'm not going to root against the Raiders, but I don't feel overly confident about this. Now, maybe Buffalo is worn out. Maybe Buffalo takes them lightly. Maybe Buffalo looks at what happened with New England and the Raiders. I will take the Raiders. I do not feel confident. That is my one.
1: And Shinano.
3: Bills, three.
1: I'm taking Buffalo, and that's going to be my five. All right, the next one, we've got the Chargers at the Chiefs, -7.5. Man, how the mighty have fallen. Remember when everyone said that Jim Harbaugh might be the better, Sean McVay might not even be the best coach in L.A.? Remember that when we were having that conversation last year? That was funny.
5: Well, now they throw in Bob Chesney, and he may be the best coach in L.A.
0: Yeah, that's true.
1: All right, well, Cappy, what do you think?
5: I'm going to take Kansas City here. I feel like it's a lot of points, 7.5. But you got to remember, the Chiefs are coming off a bye. They're fresh. They're ready to go. The Chargers are downtrodden. Everybody's beating up on them. Now the story this week is, you know, should you trade Justin Herbert? Harbaugh has no answers. He's got no message. I'll take the Chiefs to cover the 7.5, and that's my four.
1: All right. Christopher, who do you got?
2: I'll take the Chiefs. That's my two.
1: Bird?
0: I also have the Chiefs, and for a lot of the reason that Cappy's saying, and also the Chargers are just a complete and utter mess at this point. 0-6 would be beautiful for this team.
5: Yes, it would.
0: Yes, it would. They are my two. Chiefs, two.
1: Briones.
7: Kansas City, four.
1: Sedano.
3: Chiefs, five.
1: All right, guys, well, you know what? I think
8: the worm has turned!
1: And I'm going to take the Chargers, and that's my two.
0: Oh, put some points on it.
1: Okay, fine. Four. That's my four. All right. Cowboys at Packers, -1.5. I'll start here. I'm going to go with Jarrah, and that's my two. Christopher, who do you got?
2: I will take the Packers. That's my one.
9: I've danced with the devil.
1: Greg?
0: I'm also taking the Packers. The Cowboys are a mess. They are my four.
9: I have been guilty of stirring it up.
2: I have missed those drops.
1: Cappy?
5: I'm going to go out on a limb here. I've only got my three remaining. I'm not a Packer believer yet. I can't believe I'm going to do this, but why not? Let's try and score here. I'll take the Cowboys to cover, and that's my three.
10: Beautiful day today.
1: Briones?
7: Cowboys. Give me a Cowboys at one.
10: You've known you get a glory hole.
1: Sedano.
3: Cowboys one.
1: All right.
5: That was very matter-of-fact, very businesslike, George.
0: You're really into
2: it. Yeah, what's going on, George?
3: I don't know. I don't have anything. You guys are like going. So I just figured I'd gone last most of the time. So I'll just say
0: Yeah, why did you put him last?

0: Every time.
1: I thought Lindsay was going to be last every time.
2: No, I just mixed
3: not every
2: it up.
3: Time. She's mixed them up. So I was gone towards the end, and I just figured I'd just end it out.
2: I feel like George is a lot more suspenseful because he always, like, tricks us. We always know who Cappy's going to pick for the most part, don't you think?
1: I mean, I can't believe I took the
4: Sometimes I like
1: Cowboys.
4: To go last, though, because I can see what the, I like to read what Sedano and Cappy are doing. Mm-hmm. But that's okay.
2: I'm sorry. I just kind of randomly called names.
4: I got to come from behind on this thing. Although Sedano's in last place now, so he's got to come from behind.
1: Mm-hmm. How did I take the Cowboys, who lost last week to the Buccaneers, to a rookie, undrafted, free agent quarterback making
3: his
1: second start?
3: Because it's the NFL. They're going to bounce back and win.
1: Right. Because you can't figure it out week to week. All right.
4: All right.
1: Those picks against the spread. Nice job, everybody.
4: All right, we'll see everybody tomorrow.
1: That's it. We're done.
3: I mean, I'm ready to go. If you want to do the calendar, let's get out of here.
2: Yeah, George's got a flight to catch.
4: No, we got a spot to do.
3: No, not today.
4: We got a spot to play, and we're going to do the Lindsay segment. But let's take
3: that's right. We do have the Lindsay segment.
4: Yeah. We'll take a 90-second timeout, then we'll be back. I got a cough drop in my mouth. I apologize. This is Sedano and Cap Morning Show on ESPN LA.

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5: L.A., baby.
4: Scott Kaplan.
5: LA. What's up, L.A.?
6: Yeah. What's up, L.A.?
5: Hey.
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7: 9:26 on a Wednesday. 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Time for the Lindsay segment. We like to play a TV theme. On this day in 1972, Kung Fu premiered on ABC. Shouts out, as somebody once said.
8: That's a show I must admit I do not know.
7: You don't know Kung Fu?
9: You don't know Kung Fu with David Carradine?
6: David Carradine, yeah.
10: Snatch the pebble from my hand.
6: Young Grasshopper? My dad used to have Kung Fu parties when he was in college when everyone else was
10: when
6: having other parties.
10: When you take the pebble really? From my
6: did,
10: hand.
6: Huh? Yes.
10: It will be
7: I think Bobby Marks wanted Cappy to go to a Kung Fu party.
8: I would have gone with him after the game, too.
6: It's a great show.
8: Kung Fu.
6: All right.
7: You can follow her at Lindsay Baseball on Twitter, Instagram. The Lindsay segment. 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Take it away, producer Lindsay.
6: Thanks, Christopher. And I'm not joking about that. Like, one of the first times my parents met, they met in college at Bowling Green. And my dad was, I don't know, a strange guy, I guess, whatever. Him and his roommates and, you know, the guys that lived near him, they had Kung Fu parties. And one time when, you know, they were going to get together, he was like, oh, I can't do that night. I have a Kung Fu party. And she like, went over there and they were just finishing their Kung Fu party. And she was like, what is going on here? I'm like, oh, just a couple guys sitting around watching Kung Fu.
8: And she's still married him.
6: No, they're not.
11: Crazy. Yeah, they were just a couple of guys messing around.
6: They were divorced very long ago, Cappy.
8: No, but I'm saying she married him even after the weirdo Kung Fu
6: parties.
8: You're
6: right, she did. So,
8: yeah.
6: You know,
7: see,
6: whatever.
7: The problem with Cappy is he had too many Kung Fu parties. That's why he got divorced.
6: Mm-hmm.
8: Yeah.
12: The nunchucks.
8: Right. That's right.
12: This guy was swinging them around, huh?
8: Right. Swinging it all around. In between my legs, behind my back, over my shoulders. You name it, I was nunchucking.
7: Yeah. All right, go ahead.
6: Okay, so a woman says a discounted Orlando getaway through her Marriott Bonvoy credit card ended with her and her husband buying a $23,000 timeshare. They walked into the required sales pitch swearing they're not going to buy anything. But then, of course, as many people do, they walked out with a points package and roughly $1,300 a year in maintenance fees. Have you guys ever sat through a timeshare pitch for free stuff? And did you escape without buying?
9: No and no. I don't want to waste my time.
6: Really? Never?
9: Never. No. Not interested. Like, I'm good. I'll just pay the regular price.
6: Cappy, I know you got a story about this.
8: I have many, many times thought to myself, you know what? It's a really good deal on this hotel room in Arizona, and it's at a really fancy kind of Marriott type of a place. But the only thing is, I'm going to have to commit a couple of hours to these people so that they can try and sell me on something that I absolutely positively have no interest in and will not ever buy. So I'm with George. I'm a no and a no. I've never sat through a timeshare pitch.
6: I did.
8: And really, tell me more.
6: I bought a timeshare.
8: No way.
6: I swear to God.
8: Was this after a kung fu party?
9: There's all those commercials that we run on ESPN that says, get out of your timeshare.
8: Right. So, hey, I'm that guy that can help you get out of your timeshare. Like, you know, it's always a guy with a big, thick accent from the South.
6: Well, thankfully, I didn't need that guy because I was like 20 at the time. And me and my ex-boyfriend, we were in Myrtle Beach. And we did that exact same thing. We got suckered into buying a timeshare. We went back home. And my ex-boyfriend's stepdad was so mad. He's like, I can't believe how stupid you guys are. I'll take care of this for you. And I don't know. He called them up and they got us out of it.
13: So I have a real question.
6: Sure.
13: Because I've never been to one of these things. I've never had a timeshare, but I do have a friend. I don't talk to this friend anymore that much, but they loved their timeshare, like raved about it and that it was the greatest thing ever. And I always would be like, really?
8: Yeah.
6: Like, many people do.
13: But, like, what's the negative of timeshares? Why does everybody hate them?
6: Because it's a lot of money for just a couple of days that you are, like, set days for the rest of your life, you know?
14: And well,
6: you
14: gotta use dates them. Aren't available sometimes.
13: Oh, really?
14: Yeah.
6: Like, some people will have, like, a specific week. Like, okay, we get the first week of July every year until infinity. That's it.
8: I just feel like, for example, I would love to own a boat, okay? But I don't have the money for a boat. So if let's just say you really loved boat life, but you were only going to use the boat that you owned once a month, why not just go rent a boat for the day? This way you don't have to own it. You don't have to store it. You don't have to gas it. You don't have to clean it. Like, it's just easier to just go pay for it that day. So for me, like a timeshare, what if I want to change my date? I want to go to Cabo. I've got this timeshare, but I can't get in on the date. You know what? I'll just go pay for the hotel room or an Airbnb. I don't really even understand the whole theory behind timeshares.
6: Timeshares were more of a thing before, like Airbnbs and like the ease of booking hotels online, right?
13: Right.
6: Because you're essentially paying the same amount of money for something that you don't own. And I guess it's similar to, like, you know, renting an apartment versus owning a home. A lot of people don't want to deal with the maintenance and the yard work and blah, blah, blah.
8: It kind of reminds me of like personal seat licenses. Like, you buy a PSL so that you have the right to then buy your season tickets. What I would do is I would never pay for the PSL. I wouldn't buy the season tickets. I would just buy the tickets to the game that I specifically want to go to. Or in my case, as you guys know, I try and find them for free. But that's my comparison, is a PSL.
13: But it doesn't seem like, if you're a family and you want to take a vacation, let's just say you live in Wyoming, but you want to come to Anaheim every year to go to Disneyland. That kind of doesn't sound like a bad deal. Is it more expensive than hotel rooms, or is it the same price?
6: It's cheaper. And right. In that case, but I guess the thing with timeshares is, for the most part, you have set dates. And if you want to move it, you got to pay other people money to switch their dates and blah, blah, blah.
8: I'm out on timeshares.
13: I've never been in, but it also, when people are like, make it sound like it's the biggest scam in the world, doesn't seem like it's a huge scam. It just seems like you get locked into something.
6: Yes, exactly. And a lot of people don't like that. It's probably better for people who are retired and don't have, like, you know, you get a new job, you can't take vacation because so-and-so has it that week. Stuff like that, you know, where you can't move it around.
13: Right.
8: I'd rather try and find, like, 12 people, put them all together.
13: Well, everybody know you'd rather find 12 people.
8: Right. And we have a big party.
14: Cheaper by the dozen, huh?
8: and listen, you buy a house and it's fractional. Everybody's 1/12 of it and everybody gets it for 1 month a year.
6: It's kind of what timeshare is.
8: Right, but I'm saying do it by yourself. Do it as a fractional ownership deal.
6: A lot of people probably do that now.
8: Yeah.
6: Took your advice. All right, so I don't know how many, like, I know you guys use ChatGPT. I don't know how much you use it, but Anthropic, which, of course, is the company behind chatbot Claude.
8: We love Claude.
6: I love Claude. Claude's my favorite. Claude's my BFF. So Claude added a rule that lets it ban users for sustained and needless abuse towards the bot. So normal frustration, pushback, dark creative writing, and research testing do not count. So snapping at it over like a bad answer is not going to get you kicked off. But the company will decide case by case when someone crosses the line, and then they'll kick you out. So have you guys ever like cussed out a chatbot or even like Siri or voice assistant or GPS?
8: No.
6: Never?
8: Not one bit. Listen, let me tell you something. Claude, to me, is like the greatest thing in the history of the world when it comes to your self-esteem. Because Claude pretty much tells you that everything you do, like, hey, that's a really good idea. hey, Cap, that's really smart. Nice job by you. You know, like, it seems to me that Claude is a very positive sort of BFF. In fact, my new one is Muse, which is the one you've probably seen a lot of TV commercials for. And I'm using Muse a lot, especially just for, like, personal assistant stuff, keep me on track and on schedule. And Muse is also, like, the most positive, friendly, like, uplifting sort of messaging. I find, who the hell's cursing out a chatbot?
6: Some people. Probably the same people that, like, curse us out on YouTube.
8: Maybe.
6: That type of guy, you know? Yeah. Greg, maybe. Chris, Jorge, none of you guys ever got mad?
13: No.
6: Your technology?
13: I think Siri, sometimes when it pops up, a couple times I've screamed at it when it's, like, accidentally pops up, and it's, like, calling so-and-so. And it's like a girl from 12 years ago that's in my phone for some reason because I don't delete contacts. And I'm like, what are you doing? And then I'll get mad. But then, you know, it goes away.
6: Oh, I screamed at my mom's Alexa a couple weeks ago because I asked her what the temperature was outside. And then she was like, would you like me to give you an extended 8-day forecast? And I was like, no, shut up, because she just kept talking.
15: You're going to regret this.
6: I was getting really annoyed.
13: So but ChatGPT, I haven't really been able to dig into Quad to love it as much as you and Cappy love it. But I love ChatGPT. It did something for me yesterday. Now, again, I've been training it for a year. But it did something in like 5.5 minutes yesterday that would have taken me in an hour. And it was incredible.
8: You know what I'm finding? Like for Muse, for example, Muse sent me a message and like, hey, great job. Check your email. This just showed up in your email. This is, and I'm like, wow. Like I gave it access to my email accounts.
13: Ooh.
8: And it's keeping track of what's going on. And literally Muse is like, hey, Cap, you just got an email from BMW. You signed up right for the app and you were able to get in. Good job by you. You know, like, so it's very uplifting. I'm telling you, I think if you're not feeling good about yourself, talk to Muse, talk to Claude. Pretty much everything you feed it, they're going to tell you how smart you are. I like it.
6: How strange are you going to feel, Cap, when you get like super, super specific, targeted, like things in the mail at your house because you gave it access to your email and it now knows exactly what you're going to buy, when you're going to buy it, when you're going to run out of stuff.
8: Like, you know, I've thought about that a little bit.
6: That's the part that kind of creeps me out.
8: Here's what creeped me out. I had a situation with a close friend of mine and I was like, I can't figure out the psychology of what's going on with this friend of mine. Like, why is he behaving in this way? So I fed it all to Claude. I'm like, hey, look, here's the story. Here's me and this guy. Here's how far we go back. Here's some of the things that he's been dealing with in his life. Here's how I'm feeling about the whole, like, what do you think? And I swear to you, it was like talking to a therapist. And it just came back with all of this information and these thoughts about what could be going on with him. And I thought it was awesome. And then I thought, am I getting way too personal? Like, they've got this information about me. They've probably got his name. Is this too much? Like, is any of this private, even if we're paying for it?
6: No, it's not. It's not private, so. Mm. Remember what happened with, like, all the 23andMe, all those companies where everyone shared their DNA? Now anybody has access to all that health information and all of that information about, like, the most personal, intimate parts of you. It's like your blood. That's kind of crazy.
8: Yeah. I guess like Sam Altman and, what's the other guy's name? Is it Alex Karp? Is he the CEO of Anthropic or?
6: I don't know.
8: Or, I don't know. Sam Altman, I think, is the Anthropic guy. Nonetheless, I'm giving them all my information. I'm just bearing my soul to Claude every day.
13: I use ChatGPT to journal and I used to actually write out in my journal. Mm-hmm. I found over time it was tough to like spend the time to sit down and write in a journal. So I do it in chat and now it knows everything, but it's also very helpful at times.
8: You want to know what I did? I was handwriting notes for about 30 days. I was journaling like what you're talking about. I was handwriting notes. And then what I was doing is I was going back into the legal pad. Hey, when did I write that note? I couldn't figure it out. I took pictures of every single page. I fed the pictures to Claude and said, I couldn't even read my handwriting. I'm like, can you figure out what I was talking about? And it literally took every single note that I had handwritten and put it into Claude so that now, to your point, I can journal every day. And then the best part of it is I can go, hey, what was the name of that guy from that company that I was talking to about this? And then boom, here comes the information. It's an awesome thing to do, to journal every day using AI. I agree.
13: All right.
9: By the way, I just somehow in my algorithm, speaking of AI and things like that, on Twitter, it popped up, JT the Brick, on this clip yesterday of me and why the Dodgers should be worried about the Brewers and why the Brewers are so much better. And it says, this is a fantastic clip of what's happening to the Dodgers currently. Plus, the guys weren't interrupted as they made and finished their analysis. Well done.
13: It's so amazing. His obsession.
9: I'm going to write him back. You're right, JT.
13: Yeah, you're right. And then I'll like it.
9: You're right.
13: His obsession with us and with every, it's again, it's three shows mainly. It's us, it's Colin Cowherd, and it's Unsportsmanlike.
8: So Unsportsmanlike, Evan Cohen sent me a video the other day of his first, I think Evan was kind of on this early about the trade Justin Herbert thing, and he brought it up to Adam Schefter, and then Schefty, you know, was like, you know, it's really interesting you're asking me that because I just was talking to a team executive saying, hey, if the Chargers would consider trading Herbert, what's the market out there? And, you know, it just, it went on and on and on, but I feel like Evan and, you know, kind of set up Schefty for it, and that's where this whole conversation began.
9: Yeah.
13: Or should I write a comment?
9: I don't know. It's up to you, but I do agree with it. It was nice to make a point.
13: I should write a comment. Like, I love that we have fans in middle to small markets.
8: Wow. You know, as one friend of mine recently told another friend of mine, you're mean.
9: Well, no, Chris is definitely mean.
13: I'm not mean. I mean to certain people. I'm not mean.
8: You're always looking to pick a fight.
13: With certain people, but I'm very nice to other people. And that's most people.
8: Oh, so from a percentage standpoint.
13: In fact, I was told yesterday in a meeting, I'm too nice on certain things, and I need to do a better job of picking which hill to die on. And I'm like,
8: oh, yeah. That's a fair point,
13: yeah.
8: I would say. Hmm.
13: So
8: which hill?
13: I die on a lot of hills.
8: Mm-hmm.
13: Because frankly, at the end of the day, like, if you're not willing to die on hills, then what's the point of any of it?
8: What's the point of living?
13: Yeah.
6: Well, that's why you die.
13: Exactly.
8: This is taking a strange turn. This all started with timeshares.
13: Where's your comment on JT the Brick? I gotta find it now.
8: I don't know how we got here. I really don't.
13: It's not popping up in my algorithm because I don't follow him. But he pops up every day, though.
8: You don't follow him?
13: No.
9: Because you write back to him or whatever.
13: Yeah, I don't know when that happened because I always thought I followed him. I follow him on Instagram, but I guess I never officially followed him.
6: Then how do you always get his...
13: I always get it because why? Because I mention his name every day and the phone hears me. It's like, oh, this guy's a JT the Brick P1.
8: You are. You are indeed. All right. Is that the end of the Lindsay segment?
6: Yeah. I think it's the end of the show, isn't it?
9: Well, no, we got to do that calendar thing, yeah. And then we got to do the Cappy's
8: thing.
9: Cappy's
8: dealer's choice.
13: I'm going to write, you know? I agree.
9: No, period. The calendar thing. It's like, whatever. But the dealer's choice, I usually like.
13: I love having fans consume our content in medium to small markets.
8: Oh man, you are just starting a fight.
6: Yeah, don't do it.
8: Because
6: hey,
8: then here's
6: why
8: what's going to happen.
6: Be mean. Don't be mean.
8: Here's what's
6: just
8: going to happen.
6: A good person.
13: But he's Lindsay, a horrible, miserable human being.
8: Oh, so stop! He's not a horrible, miserable human being. No, he's not.
13: I could give you a list of things.
8: I just saw him a couple weeks ago. He was happy as could be. He was sucking on a stogie. He had a cocktail in his hand. He was celebrating his anniversary. He's a happy guy.
13: He might be happy. That doesn't make him a bad guy.
8: No, you said he's miserable.
13: He is.
8: You're just going to make it worse.
13: Who spends time writing cryptic tweets all day long about other sports media shows?

0: You write a blog?
1: I don't know. I just made up a buzz song.
2: Actually, that could be your second act.
1: Right?
3: Yes. Be like,
2: you know how like Dusty Rhodes used to wear a mask and used to be the Midnight Rider? You could be Buzz. You could be Buzz.
3: I like it.
2: And wait, that Buzz song guy sounds like Scott Kaplan.
1: Good. He's pretty good.
2: He sounds like Scott Kaplan.
1: If I didn't know better, I think it's Cap.
0: Now, what are you going to do?
2: And the beauty of the Midnight Rider, though, sorry, Chris, was that we could see it was Dusty Rhodes because he was big and heavy.
1: Right. You know, he had that big pockmark on his right side of his belly, you know?
0: What are you going to do this Super Week when we're doing a live remote from a different city or a different location in L.A. every day? Mm-hmm. And none of them are Radio Row.
1: Oh, I'll just go by Radio Row and hang out. I'll guest host.
2: Oh, my God.
1: Yeah. Right. I will. I'll guest host. I'll be all over Radio Row, and everybody will go like this to me. They'll go,
2: "You can be on his buzzsaw."
1: Right. They'll go like this. They'll go, "Where's Sedona?"
2: Bricking the buzzsaw.
1: Yeah, bricking the buzz.
0: It's JT the Brick with Buzzsaw the Brick.
1: Yeah, and then people will say to me, they go, "Where's your boy Sedona?" And I go, "Oh, Sedona would never lower himself to come here with you." What should I call him, George? Miscreants?
0: No, what did you call him last year? You did something. But then he was fine when Caliendo came by.
2: I love Frank.
0: Yeah.
1: Yeah, Frank's awesome.
2: I love Frank. Frank is always welcome on this show.
0: I'll tell you what, man. Yeah. Time for the calendar of the day.
2: I didn't call them anything. I just said it's just not for me, man. Like, I don't want to do anything. It's sad.
0: No, there was a term you used that Cappy kept repeating.
2: Sad Radio Row.
1: Saddest place on the planet.
2: Saddest place on Earth.
1: Right. It was the opposite of Disneyland.
2: Nice. Right. Yes. That's what it is. The saddest place on Earth.
0: And it's not even at the convention center this year.
1: No, where's it at?
0: Where is it, Bert? Somewhere else, right?
4: Yeah, I'm not sure if they have the exact spot yet. I think they might do some at the convention center and some near SoFi.
3: The Radio Row, they can't break it apart. That would cause madness.
0: Well, because there's a bunch of construction at the convention center this year.
1: Yep. They've also got it locked in, I can tell you that right now. They know exactly where it is. Maybe it is at YouTube.
4: I don't think it's big enough at YouTube.
1: I don't know.
0: All right. Oh, I guess I have the music.
1: All right.
0: Time for the calendar of the day. No, I haven't done it yet.
2: I'm in the music right now, so
0: it ran out twice. Time for Wednesday, October 14th, 2026. Dive in. You don't have to do everything in one day to succeed, but you do have to get started. Just getting off the ground and getting started is, for most people, the most difficult part. Once you do, the rest will usually fall into place. So just get started. JT the Brick, you can dream of being in a major market. Just get started. I didn't write it. I had to get it out, though.
1: Mean.
0: Lindsay, I got to get it out of the system before 10 o'clock.
3: Come on.
1: Right. 10 o'clock, you got nobody that he can just spout it to. You know,
0: well,
1: no one's gonna
0: care.
1: Well,
0: I do, but then that leads to things, and it's just best if I get it out of the system.
5: Oh, my. What was that?
0: Yeah, we've missed those Siciliano drops, too.
3: I'm just kind of, like, hitting buttons, because there's some of them I don't remember what they are.
0: Hitting buttons, too. That's part of the problem. Time for the dealer's choice.
2: Stephen A's birthday was today, wasn't it?
0: Happy birthday, Stephen A. He turns 59.
2: And Roger Moore, my favorite Bond. I know that
3: Bond
2: may be
3: too.
2: Controversial.
3: No,
2: but
3: he's my favorite too.
2: He was my favorite.
0: And Jared Goff is 32.
2: Oh. Well,
3: remember 32, when he cried? That was sad.
0: Jared Goff?
2: Oh, yeah. About the McVay thing?
3: Yeah.
2: Oh,
3: yeah. We were sad about that.
0: Time for the dealer's choice real deal. Thanks to Sellers Advantage.
2: Also, I do have one more thing that we didn't get to, right?
0: Go ahead.
2: It is National Pet Obesity Awareness Day, so make sure your dogs are getting walks.
1: Well, cats. I'll tell you, Jack the Frenchie's looking lean and mean.
0: Maybe he's got no teeth.
1: And that's true. That's why when the gardeners come, I'm like not worried about them biting him anymore or him biting them. He just gums them. You know, he just gums their ankles.
2: Poor Felipe.
3: You know, my gardener taunts Chewy with the what is it called? The weed whacker. He taunts him with it. I don't like that. He thinks
0: it's
3: funny.
0: Taunts people with the weed whacker, too.
3: He's like,
2: all right, Cappy, what do you got?
0: Otis the Bunny is a very healthy 4 pounds, just for the record.
1: Only four for Odie.
0: Yeah. Because he looks like a big ball.
2: He's a rabbit.
0: It's
2: what
0: a
2: do
0: lot
2: you
0: of
2: expect
0: fur,
2: him
0: yeah.
2: To be?
1: Yeah.
0: 3.5 to 4 is the healthy weight for a Hollenwop rabbit.
1: Oh, Hollenwop.
0: Mm-hmm.
1: Okay, gotcha.
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1: Got three things I need to talk about here on Dealer's Choice.
2: Go ahead.
1: Number one. Yesterday at the end of the show, I said for Dealer's Choice, I go, let's finish where we started.

0: Sit in tomorrow, we will be talking about who got scapegoated by the Rams. Well, wasn't hard to figure out that it was going to be Harrison Mevis. 24-year-old kicker in his second year of NFL football. And yesterday, the Rams said, you're not good enough for us. But the problem still persists. You can change special teams coaches in season. You can change kickers in season. And they've done both of those things multiple times. But the problems continue to persist. So you can go sign a kicker off the Jets practice squad and you can get rid of this kid because you know what? You're so emotional after the game. Screw him, cut him, get him out of here. And that's what they did. But just remember one thing. This is a 24-year-old kid, right? So while everybody's beating up on him and they're making these funny memes of this super fat guy walking onto the field trying to kick this kick, as a 24-year-old child right there who don't know what the hell's going on, his head is spinning. So now, okay, Rams, you change kickers. Can we fix kickoff coverage? Can we fix field goal protection? Let's see what happens this week. That's number one.
1: By the way, the new guy's like 5'7", 155 pounds or something like that. He's a little guy.
0: Going to look lean. Okay, you're going to look very different. If they were standing next to each other, they'd look like the number 10. My point is only this. You got to fix a lot of other things than just the kicker. That's number one. Number two, I need to send out congratulations, George, on behalf of the entire show to two members of our team that have not gotten their proper recognition thus far this week. But you know what? If you see them walking around, check that, limping around the offices, give a little bit of love today to our man Kobe Walsh and to our other man, Mark Cates. These are two great marketing consultants that we have. But you know what? They also, this past weekend, went to Chicago and ran the Chicago Marathon. And you got to understand something. Kobe Walsh was a 240-pound long snapper at UCLA, and now he's a 170-pound marathon runner. And Mark Cates is 50-plus, and the beauty of Mark Cates doing it is every time he goes to run a marathon, his son, who's about 25 years old, comes to run the marathon. Congratulations to both of you guys. Job extremely well done. And I hope that you get over your aches and your pains here in the next couple of days. Oh, and by the way, speaking of our marketing consultants, big happy birthday to Samantha Lloyd celebrating yesterday. So a little bit of love over there for the sales team. And the
2: happy
0: last
2: birthday, y'all. Samantha, I texted her yesterday.
0: What an angel you are. Seriously. And the last thing I want to say. So I'm a little scared at times to get into the ocean. But this past summer, when it was this massive heat wave that thankfully has finally broke, I would go into the ocean. I was like, I got to get in. It's so refreshing. I got to get in. Well, until you start reading stories like this one.
3: Sharks everywhere now, Cappy.
0: Everywhere. And in Huntington Beach, they're calling a 10 to 12 foot great white shark aggressive. They say that he's exhibiting aggressive behavior. This is near lifeguard tower number 16. And the beach today is still closed and won't reopen until around 3 o'clock. So if you've ever done any of that, it's called foil boarding. Do you know what that is, George? It's kind of like the electronic surfboards that stick up out of the ocean. They've been reporting giant great white shark off the beach of Huntington Beach and acting aggressively. So I would just say to everybody in the Huntington Beach area, especially around Tower 16, be careful. Beach won't open until 3 o'clock this afternoon. But just know, they're out there, and they could be aggressive, and they could mistake you for a big old seal. And then we got another story on our hands. So careful. Aggressive great whites right off our shores.
1: Oh, is that it? I thought we had one more thing.
0: No, three things.
1: Oh, that
0: three
1: was of it.
0: Those were my three things, Bergie. You have your three things? Those were my three
4: well
0: things
4: done.
0: Today.
4: Well done. I like the three things.
0: I should have used the sound effects. Next! Bump, bump,
1: who
0: bump,
1: do we have, Trudell tomorrow
0: bump,
1: or Beto?
3: Beto.
1: Oh, Beto tomorrow.
5: TBD.
1: TBD, exactly, for a Thursday edition of the Sedano and Cap Morning Show. And then, Sedano, you're back Friday or no?
3: No.
2: Friday for an hour.
1: Oh, Friday for an hour. All right.
0: I have a question about tomorrow's show. So if I'm leaving,
1: we should
0: a little
1: have done
0: early,
1: Winers today. So Friday we'll have to do Winers quickly. Or Cappy, you're not
2: just
1: doing
2: do them right now.
1: I don't have. So, Cappy,
3: GPT do it real quick.
1: I don't have time. So you're not doing Friday at all?
0: No, I'm doing Friday.
1: Oh, okay.
0: No, I just, my only question is I'm leaving a little bit early on Thursday tomorrow.
1: Actually,
0: I got to catch a flight.
1: I can. If you just hold on, I can do it real quick.
0: So my question is what are we doing tomorrow? Like
3: you're leaving at 8:30 and we'll, TBD.
1: Oh, we're done at 9.
3: TBD, yeah.
0: Oh, because Chris said I'm not doing it without you guys.
1: I'm done. That's ridiculous. I mean, you guys can, but I'm done. That's ridiculous.
0: Mm, that's ridiculous.
1: I mean, I've been through enough already this week. Hold on. Sedano, Cap.
5: Beautiful day today.
1: Stand by. It'll be in your email in 30 seconds.
6: I still don't know how Cooper Kupp did not pick up a first down based on these angles I'm seeing on the Pat McAfee show right now that were on Fox. Like, he's in bounds. I don't know. I think they got screwed.
0: Even if they would have been in bounds, it doesn't guarantee that Seattle's going to win.
6: No, but it puts them in pretty good position.
0: It does.
1: Oh, it's got a USC bye, so things are getting thrown off. Give me one second.
0: Mm. But I'm watching the same thing you're watching, and I'm just not sure how you can overturn that. You know? Like, he's diving out of bounds.
6: No, I agree that it's hard to overturn it, because the call on the field was ridiculous. Look at the official. He's behind him. How the hell does he know where the ball is? Like, right, look at him. He's right behind him. He doesn't know where the ball is.
0: But he's jumping out of bounds, and he's watch the ball right here. What? Okay, so
6: right,
0: he's out of
6: ball
0: bounds.
6: Ball is still out. Now it's out of bounds. Yes, but that guy, that official behind him has no shot of knowing if that was in bounds or not.
0: Yeah, well, you're right. I will grant you the lines.
6: So he should not be making that call.
0: Well, where's the guy that should be coming from the other side?
6: Well, I don't know. That's it. That's my point.
0: Well, the referees suck. You know, they really
1: do. Liners sent.
0: Liners are now sent, huh?
6: It's not in my inbox.
1: Okay. And it would have been a lot faster had ChatGPT not got confused with the bye week. And it still had the Dodgers for the race of the Fall Classic, but I think that's going to be over by the weekend. So.
6: I hope not. I want to win today. I'm going to the game. So.
7: Game 7 Monday.
1: Yeah.
6: I hope so.
1: Yeah.
7: Game 6 Sunday.
1: If I'm wrong, on Friday we'll do a Dodgers weekend winner. I'll give you that. Because we'll have Sedano for an hour. And then we can all tell you, see, Morales, you're a bad guy. You were wrong. Go ahead. 3-2. Hold on.
8: 3-2.
6: Give the Dodgers a chance here, for God's sake. You know what I'm saying?
3: Like, have a little hope.
1: Yeah.
6: Seriously. Like, you got no hope.
1: When people think hope, they don't usually think me.
0: Nope.
6: Well, that is fair.
7: 66 WNBC. And that makes it all better.
1: It does, actually. Evan Cohen and I will just send ourselves WNBC jingles back and forth to get through our days.
6: I mean, listen, they got 3 in a row here.
1: WNBC?
6: No, 3 in a row at home, the Dodgers.
1: Oh, yeah.
6: So,
9: did he spit?
6: All right, here we go. Ready? 3-2-1. Hey, guys, it's Sedano, Rams and Cardinals, an NFC West showdown at SoFi. Monday morning, Cappy and I break down everything from today's game. The Sedano and Cap Morning Show, Monday at 7 a.m. on ESPN LA, your home for Rams football.
1: Nicely done.
6: 3-2-1. Hey, guys, it's Sedano, Stafford, McVay, and the Rams taking on Arizona. What did we learn about the Rams today? Cappy and I get all of it going on Monday. Check us out Monday morning. Sedano and Cap, the morning show. Let me just do that one over again.
1: Say tomorrow, too. Chat gets confused.
6: All right. Hey, guys, it's Sedano, Stafford, McVay, and the Rams taking on Arizona. What did we learn about the Rams this tomorrow, right? No, what do we learn about today, but tomorrow morning, is what you're saying.
1: Gotcha. Carry the two.
6: Yeah. Hey, guys, it's Sedano, Stafford, McVay, and the Rams taking on Arizona. What did we learn about the Rams? Cappy and I will get into all of it on Monday morning, tomorrow at 7 a.m., the Sedano and Cap Morning Show on ESPN LA.
1: That's fine. Let's get out of here. Well, it's clean. I can chop it up.
0: So did you really just prompt chat and go, hey, write liners for Sedano and Cap, and this is what popped out?
1: Well, the problem was, originally it gave me my usual thing, which is USC and then a weekend liner. And I had to go back and say, no, USC. But it had like bye week. Like, hey, USC's off this weekend, but listen to us Monday. We'll talk about USC. So, but we'll never run that because we don't have an actual USC broadcast. So then I had to reprompt it. No, I just want Rams, Cardinals, 2 for each host. And then it spit that out.
0: Wow, really good. Fast.
1: I've been training it for a year.
0: Yeah, nice job by you.
1: Just like they train the dragon or something.
3: Like in Kung Fu?
1: I don't know. Just go.
7: It's called How to Train Your Dragon. I know where you're going.
1: You knew what I was going, right?
7: I did. Yeah.
0: 3-2. It's Cappy, Rams, Cardinals, division football at the Palace in Inglewood. Whatever happens today, you know Sedano and I are going to have something to say about it on the Sedano and Cap Morning Show, Monday morning at 7 a.m. on ESPN LA.
7: All right.
0: Here we go, 3-2. It's Cappy, another big Sunday of Rams football. Stafford and the boys battling the Cardinals. The plays, the decisions.

0: the drama. 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
1: Toothless.
2: Here's the other thing. When Sedano has gotten mad at the AI originally at the beginning of the season and he would redo them, I would take the redos and feed them back into chat and say, for George Sedano, this is what he likes.
1: Wow.
2: So if you put the work into it, it becomes a great assistant. And yeah, if it replaces us all one day, what are you going to do?
1: Just as long as it doesn't kill us.
2: Yeah, right. And if it does, make it fast and painless.
0: But make it in like 30 years from now, if you don't mind.
2: Yeah, whatever.
0: Not 10 years. Give me 30 years.
2: I almost died once. What can we do? All right, we made it to 10. I know everybody's surprised. I think we were done at 7:15.
0: When Keith came on, we were like, Keith, take it away.
2: Have a great Wednesday, everybody. We'll see you tomorrow with Beto Duran, the Cisco Kid. Tomorrow at 7 a.m. for a Thursday edition of the Sedano and Cap Morning Show. Suck 'em.

0: WWE superstar The Miz, ESPN college football analyst Josh Pate, and now it's Rich Eisen.
1: Hour number two of the Rich Eisen Show is on the air. Gave you my top five candidates for MVP through 5 weeks to start the show. My power rankings coming up shortly. Josh Pate in hour three. We just had Kurt Warner on the program. That's how you're being brought up to speed to kick off hour two. 844-204-RICH is the number to dial to hang with us on the WeatherTech fan line. We'll get to those. I've got a fantasy football announcement for our league.
2: Oh, interesting.
1: I've got that coming up.
2: Which league? Because we're in like eight together.
3: Yeah, you guys are.
1: No, are the Rich Eisen Show.
2: I'm doing him.
1: Okay. No, I've got my poker one. I've got this league.
2: Yep.
1: We've got two guillotine leagues. Yeah. Vinny Pasquantino's and this show's one.
2: Yep.
1: Okay. I got a best ball one.
2: Oh, yeah.
1: I'm leading that through 5 weeks.
2: I didn't notice that. Yeah, I know.
1: So.
2: TJ and I are top five.
1: Yes, you are.
2: Woo.
1: But there's top one.
2: That's really.
3: Top one.
2: I set you up for
1: this. Listen, this guy knows that if you're not first, you're last.
3: That's true.
1: You know what I mean? He's kind of, you know, like the Ricky Bobby of his craft. He's the Miz, everybody, back here in the Rich.
4: I like to think of myself as the Ricky Bobby. I'll take that.
1: Are you in a home theater?
4: I'm in a home theater. This is my home theater, yeah.
1: Dude.
3: Life is good.
1: By the way, this guy.
3: Life is good.
1: Dude, you are just next level. You're a professional in every possible way. You have put branding on your screen that you're normally watching a movie with your kids or football on a Sunday. Is that what it is?
4: That is true. There's also lights over there too. There's like green lights that sprinkle it up. I try to make it look nice for you. Like I like a good background that that you can focus not only on me, but people will be looking around being like, ooh, dude, what's
1: going on? Okay. So let's just jump into the most important thing other than what you're promoting, which is, the Browns lost to the Jets, and this is how much of a professional you are, okay? You want to come on, and you want to promote what you've got there behind you, which is the chat, and we'll get to that in a second. A combination of WhatsApp and the WWE, I get it.
4: Mm-hmm.
1: That your devotion to your craft and promotion is, you said, sure, I'll still go on Rich's show after the Browns lose to the Jets. That's impressive. I just got to say.
4: Well, the thing is, I haven't talked to you in a while, by the way.
1: Okay.
4: This year, I wanted the Browns to tank. I really did.
1: Oh.
4: This was the year that I said, this is the first time I said the Browns aren't going to, if we would have done the whole, like, how the Browns record was going to go.
1: Yeah, the win-loss
4: it
1: game.
4: Would have been the opposite of what I usually do.
1: No kidding.
4: So, usually they're undefeated. I would have went 0-0.
1: Why?
4: And, like, no wins.
1: Because you didn't believe in the quarterback room, is what you're saying, going into the season?

0: believe that I want a quarterback of the future.
1: Got it.
0: And I'm not sure that we have the quarterback of the future yet. And I think that quarterback of the future, there's a reason that we got rid of Myles Garrett and we collected a first round draft pick from the Rams. And now we are going to go into next year's draft with two first round draft picks where we can say, hey, we want whoever we're the bell of the ball. We want it all. Mm-hmm. So if we want Arch Manning, we want Dante Moore, whatever we want, we can have. And that's what I was looking forward to. That's what I wanted. And so now watching them, I was like, wait a second. This is kind of fun.
1: Yeah.
0: Like beating this Pittsburgh Steelers by like we did with the defense, like their wide receivers couldn't get any type of separation from any of our cornerbacks. The defense looked amazing. And even last week, even though we lost to the Jets, we still looked good. Like we looked like a capable football team. And it looks like we have a winning mentality. Now we didn't win last week, but we've been winning close ones, which doesn't usually happen with a Browns fan or a Browns team. It literally, now I look at it and I go, I'm just happy that we look like a competent team and we look okay. And hopefully we'll do well this entire season. Like I've talked to Browns fans, by the way, and everyone's on my boat. Everyone said the same thing. I'm not sure if we really want them to do that well, but you know, it's fun. It's fun when we win. So yes, we did lose to the Jets. It wasn't a terrible game. It didn't look horrible. And the Browns didn't look horrible. So I'm quite happy. I'm quite content, especially because the Rams lost. And as long as the Rams keep losing, I'm okay with this. Everyone said they're going to the Super Bowl. I don't think they're doing anything anymore.
1: You're still bitter over the Rams leaving Cleveland for Los Angeles 70 years ago? Like, where's the Rams hate coming from?
0: We get their first round draft pick.
1: Oh, I got it. So, and how about this though? Let's be more positive, or I'll be more positive since you're always a positive guy. Your general manager keeps hitting on these draft choices. Denzel Boston, Casey Concepcion, or two more. Everybody from last year's draft class is superb. That's on the field. Let's put it that way. And I love the coach. I think he's right for the city and the moment in Todd Monken. Don't you think?
0: I love listening to his interviews.
1: Me too.
0: His interviews are special.
1: Me too.
0: It reminds me of like Tomlin. Every time he's on the mic, you want to hear what he's going to say
1: it's
0: next.
1: Like Parcells. He sounds like Parcells.
0: And you talk about Andrew Berry. Man, what a past two drafts. That's why I'm saying I'm looking forward to next year because I want to see what they do at the quarterback. I don't think they're going to give Shadur a chance. I really don't. So I think we got to look on to next year and try to figure it out because do we have the quarterback of the future? I don't know because we're not giving him an opportunity to be the quarterback of the future. We have a quarterback of right now, which is Deshaun Watson, who isn't playing terrible. So I can't blame him, right? I thought he was going to do horrible this year and I thought it was going to be the same old Deshaun Watson we've seen for the past 4 years. It hasn't been. He's been good. And so the team has been good. And maybe it's just that he has weapons now in what you said. KC Concepcion and Denzel Boston have been tremendous, viable weapons. Like Jerry Jeudy isn't even talked about right now. Rookies are talked about as our wide receivers, and they look good. Like, I'm loving it. I'm loving everything the Browns are doing right now. I'm enjoying it. I'm enjoying myself. Did we lose to the Jets? Yes. I thought the Jets were going to jet. They didn't jet, but they will jet. I mean, they just didn't jet that week.
1: Yeah, to paraphrase your coach, Jets are going to jets. F that, you know, because that's the way mentality you have to have, obviously. The chat, WhatsApp, and WWE joining forces for this Sunday night game between the Cowboys and the Packers. There you are with Cody Rhodes, who's representing the Cowboys, Liv Morgan representing the Packers, Trick Williams, who is a football player before becoming a WWE superstar. All together, what's this about?
0: We're all going to be in a group chat on WhatsApp called The Chat, and literally we're going to be talking a lot of smack. I'm going to be guiding everyone left and right. Cody's going to be going for the Cowboys. Liv will be going for the Packers. And Trick and myself will be dabbling in there, and fans can come on to the WhatsApp app and literally talk with us about the game. It should be a lot of fun. I like to talk a lot of smack. I enjoy the Cowboys right now's offense is pretty great. Their defense, non-existent. And the Packers do well in October. They just do. Something about them is just clicking right now. I thought Lloyd wasn't going to be a thing. He might be a thing.
1: Maybe.
0: Like, he might be. It could be. Like, in the beginning of the year, I was like, this is terrible. They all look horrible. But now the Packers are kind of, like, coming into their own. So I think this is going to be a really good game to talk a little bit into a group chat with.
1: So fans can hop in and be part of it, is what you're saying?
0: Yeah, you can hop in if you want anything.
1: Well, I've got a fan for you. There's a Dallas Cowboy fan who knows a thing or two about you and the and WWE and the Cowboys. I mean, TJ.
2: Yeah.
1: You're free Sunday night, right? Are you not?
2: Yeah, I'll be watching football.
1: Oh, let's go. You know,
2: I'll be watching football.
0: Do you think they're going to beat the Packers?
3: Get you in the group?
2: No.
0: I don't think so either.
2: No.
0: Isn't it terrible? Like, the Packers are good, but they're not that good. Like, they're kind of, like, surprisingly bad.
2: What are you talking
4: but
2: about?
4: But, you know, Miz, it's like some people just have your number, right? The Packers always seem to have, you know, the Cowboys' number. You seem to have seen his number at WrestleMania. Nice. You know, just all things right. like that.
1: Browns had the Steelers' number
4: Browns
1: in Cleveland.
4: Have the Steelers, yeah. That's so right. It just happens. Some people have other people's numbers, and fortunately, come on now. They got ours.
1: This is not... This is not making a case for, I'm trying to have you crash the party as the fifth wheel here.
4: Oh, that's not going to happen.
1: What are you talking about?
0: Come on. You know, no contest wrestling's PJ Jefferson? That's not working. Like, they seem like they have the talent. Why is it like worse than last year?
4: The defense. We're not there. We're not there.
0: No kidding. Thanks for the insight.
4: Well, you know, I'm not an all-22 guy, Miz. I can't tell you about the linebackers and the front four guys not doing what they should be doing, which is part of the reason. You know, we can score, but we just can't stop anybody from scoring. And I don't know what the answer is to that.
1: Maybe they've come up with the answer.
0: What would you want? Is there something, like, as a fan, as a Cowboys fan, that you've been reading up on that you're like, if we just did this, is it changing the DC? Is it getting another player? Is it Micah Parsons leaving? Was that it? Are all these things? Cause I thought the defense was doing better last year. And they got all the picks and everyone's like, oh, this is the year for the Cowboys. And now all of a sudden it just seems like it's terrible. It's like, I've never seen a defense this bad.
4: Yeah. I don't think there's anything that can be done.
1: What are you talking about? They went ahead and they went ahead and did what you wanted them to do. He has been bending my ear for the last month saying we need to reach into the Cleveland Browns bag and get Mike Pettine. That's all you've been saying for a full month.
4: That is not at all what I've said. What I would have wanted us to do in the offseason was do everything it took to get Max Crosby on this
1: true.
4: Team.
1: That's
4: true
1: it.
4: That, get him that. Because that is the part of the defense that the problem is, right? We're young. We're on like our fourth string D-backs right now. So injuries are hurting our cornerbacks and safeties. We're not getting anything. And I don't know this, but I listen to, you know, defensive guys every day on different shows. This is the same thing they're saying. The front four just isn't getting it done. They don't look like they know what they're doing, and that's the problem.
1: Maybe by the end of this month, trade deadline, top of November, you keep rooting for the Raiders to lose in the same way he's rooting for the Rams to lose, and then maybe Max Crosby.
4: Max isn't going to happen, but look, if the Chargers keep going down, maybe we could get Khalil Mack. You know,
1: he
4: would be someone who I think
1: could
4: help us.
1: See,
4: out.
1: There you go, Miz.
0: The Raiders have been really good lately. I don't know what you're talking about.
1: They lost two in a row, Miz.
0: They're not going to fall off, though. They don't look terrible.
4: Did I say
0: they
4: fall?
0: Think they look terrible? Because I didn't think they did. No, I thought they looked very good.
1: I was saying that's the only way you're going to get Crosby.
4: Oh, gotcha.
1: You're basically saying that's not going
4: to
1: happen.
4: That ship is passed, but I'm saying you said what would I have wanted? I would have wanted this summer to do everything we could have done to get that man in.
1: See, this is the sort of conversation we need to get in the chat. On Sunday
0: That's
1: night.
0: What's going
1: to
0: happen this Sunday. Cody's going to be in there.
1: All right.
0: American Nightmare, who's literally on a Street Fighter binge right now because he just had the premiere. I believe it was yesterday. Everyone's wearing Guile popcorn heads, which is pretty hilarious. I've heard it's incredible. I haven't seen it yet, but I really want to see it. From everyone I've talked to, everyone's loving the movie. So he's going to have a lot to say on that chat this Sunday. Trick Williams is always fun to listen to. He's been literally a dynamite in WWE. Whether inside or outside the ring, he has been nonstop. He's a big time star. And I think he's one of those people that we're going to be looking at in 10 years going, this guy's main event. So you'll get to talk to him. And then also Liv Morgan, we'll get to talk to her.
4: No, new women's world champion.
1: That's right.
0: That's right.
1: Listen, I know this is all about football, but brother, the Guardians are still alive. Dude. And they

0: are stout. I love watching them play. They, you know, obviously they didn't take a 2-0 lead coming home, but I mean, just taking one in Tampa, that's all you could ask for, really. And they got it. And so great. So great watching them.
1: I got to tell you, a lot of people talk to me about, you know, football all the time.
0: Right.
1: They don't talk about baseball. Baseball is my first love. I love baseball and I love the Guardians. I remember going to see them when I was a child. They were a different name.
0: Yes, sir.
1: But I would go to the Municipal Stadium with my dad and we'd buy these $5 tickets and we'd run down to the front row. And I remember my dad would take me to batting practice. We'd go every single game. It was the best. And so I still, like, whenever I go to a baseball field, it's like there's something about the smell of the grass, the field. There's something about it. I always bring my glove. People are like, what are you, five? I'm like, I don't care. It's just something that I remember that's inside of me. And seeing how good they are with how little they put out there for money. Like, you look at, like, the Dodgers literally have more, put in more money for their players than all three of the people that are in the playoffs right now. It just goes to show what they do in their farm league and what they do with their team. And for Ramirez to literally stay there and just be there, it's pretty amazing.
0: Yeah, he's a first ballot Hall of Famer that nobody talks about. Oh, it's no first ballot. I mean, there's just no question about it. They're tough. They put the ball in play. They catch it. I know it sounds like the old.
1: They play baseball. They do all the right things. They do all the things the Yankees don't.
0: I know. By the way, listen, Miz, if my youngest son Cooper was here, he would tell you the guy every single time he comes on the screen, I'm like, could you imagine what the Yankees could do with somebody like Steven Kwan at the top of their lineup? Like that
1: dude. Pay him a lot.
0: That dude gets on base. He plays a great left field. He is a terrific baseball player. Again, another guy that nobody talks about. Absolutely. I guess they sometimes do what the Yankees do, which is beat the Yankees. So, except for the fact they didn't the last time they played each other. I still have to go ahead and say that sort of thing, but, all right, before I let you go.
1: I'm hoping they go to the World Series, man. I would love to see.
0: I hear they got.
1: I don't know who they'll go up against. The Brewers are looking really good against a literally all-star team. Like an all-star team. How the Brewers are doing it is beyond me.
0: Well, they put the ball in play. They all throw gas. They throw strikes. And they don't strike out. And they've got occasional pop. And their infield defense, for the most part, is outstanding. That's why, and they got a great manager.
1: Let me ask you this:
0: Yes, sir.
1: Do they go on a break or whatever you want to call it if the Dodgers don't win the World Series? If the Dodgers win the World Series, baseball's not happening next year.
0: Interesting. There's two ways to look at it. The final four teams collectively, all right. When you look at it, the three of the four. Brewers, Rays, and Guardians together have a payroll that is just slightly larger than the Dodgers alone. Okay. And so, but there's different ways to say it. If the Dodgers win it all again, you could say, well, that's money working for you. Or you could sit there and say three of the final four are teams that through the current system were able to put enough together to potentially take them out. And right now, the team that's closest to them in the payroll, which is the Brewers, although they're 19th out of 30, they're up on them 2-0. So
1: I know.
0: We will see.
1: If the Dodgers win,
0: yes,
1: no baseball. If they don't win, there might be baseball.
0: I've got Bob Costas
1: in my mind. By the way, I don't know this for a fact. Yes. I don't know anything. This is just in my mind.
0: No. I think it's in a lot of people's mind, to be honest with you. And I got Bob Costas on Thursday's show, and we were already kind of going back and forth about what we're going to talk about. And this is one of the things is who's made the final four here, and whoever wins it, does that shape the off season upcoming labor conversation? And, you know, so basically tune in on Thursday's show before going to check out the chat on WhatsApp and WWE joining forces on Sunday night. Before I let you go, walk me through this home theater system.
2: Yes.
0: How many seats? Theater.
1: Actually, my kids and I have been going through a Harry Potter phase where we've been watching Harry Potter. I did watch Matchbook. Not Matchbox. Yeah,
0: Matchbox the movie.
1: Yeah, Matchbox.
0: How many seats are in there? How many seats? They recline. What do we got?
1: There's 1, 2, 3, 4, 5, 6. There's 6 seats, but we also have like 2 little like so 7, 8. You can fit eight people comfortably.
0: Recline, full recline.
1: I can go
0: full recline. Full recline.
1: All of them full recline.
2: Come on, you think they would? When they would?
1: Full recline.
2: Popcorn maker.
0: Yeah. Yeah. Oh, yeah. By the way, the snack situation.
1: Popcorn's over there. There's a bar actually over here. Excellent. It's not lit up.
0: Okay.
1: Maybe I can just. You won't be able to see it. There's a bar over here that has like candy, alcohol, pop,
2: ice machine,
1: whatever you need. It also, by the way, this is the best part. Yes. So the bar has a TV that's connected to this.
0: Yeah.
1: And then the bathroom has a TV. Like, say you got to. You had too much candy. You could sit there and watch it in the bathroom right there. Like, that's the best part about this theater.
0: When you say number two, you're talking about being on deck watching Guardians.
1: Of course. Okay, well, yeah, something is on deck, and it's going.
2: Rich Smith just celebrated his 20 years with WWE. Hey, this is what you get when you're able to have a career like my man's had. You know?
0: Not on MTV anymore, man.
1: He's not on MTV anymore.
0: You know?
3: It's been a while.
0: You know what I mean? It's been a long time.
1: Long time for the real world big challenges.
0: Great to see you as always, Miz. You be well.
1: You too.
0: Have
1: thanks,
0: a good
1: guys.
0: Time Sunday.
2: There he is. There he is.
0: At Mike the Miz.
3: Greatest.
0: So funny. He doesn't use the candy. You think?
3: I imagine not.
2: No.
3: The candy's for the kids.
0: One candy for a movie. Go.
3: Oh, peanut M&Ms.
2: Reese's Pieces.
0: What do you got?
2: Goobers,
0: that's off the board.
2: How so? It's chocolate covered peanuts.
0: I go Raisinets. And you put them in the popcorn.
2: Well, yeah, I'm with Mike.
0: And you put them in the popcorn.
2: And Goobers are my two. Because most theaters, it's
0: all of what
2: Goobers.
0: We said goes into popcorn, right?
2: Yeah.
3: No,
2: you got to put them in there.
1: Nah. That's animal.
0: No, it's not animal.
1: Yes, it is.
0: You know, it's called Next Level.
3: No, I got a palate for popcorn, and I got a palate for chocolate.
0: Right,
2: I
0: do put it all together.
2: The theaters that sell Goobers don't have Reese's Pieces and vice versa, so it just depends on what theater you go to.
0: Yeah.
2: I get one of the two.
0: Guys,
1: level butter? You got to level the butter.
0: Chocolate level the and butter. Peanut butter go together, as we all know.
1: No.
0: So this stuff in popcorn is just the next step.
3: Oh, no.
0: All right, I need people now to chime in.
2: I'm with you on that. Reese's Pieces or Goobers in the popcorn.
0: In the popcorn.
1: No.
2: Why not? They're eating them both anyway.
0: What are you talking about?
3: Separate palates.
1: Separate
2: palate. It's all in your mouth.
0: I want it on our social feeds right now.
3: I'm putting up a poll. I'm putting up a poll. Yep.
0: Chocolate candy in your popcorn, yes or no?
3: Candy in your popcorn, yeah.
0: Keep it, you know, you do your usual things, like absolutely. Or no, keep them separate. Yep.
2: I don't understand the separate palate.
0: Oh, TJ, you separation. And I? We're taking this thing down 70-30.
2: I'm coming
1: no
2: over
1: way.
0: 70-30.
2: I'm going to come over to your theater room and watch a movie.
0: I don't have a theater
2: room. Come on, stop it.
0: I don't have a theater room.
3: He come doesn't, on. But the room is sort of like a theater. Come on.
0: It's not like, what are you talking about?
3: You got a 200-inch TV.
0: No, I do not.
1: 200?
0: No, I don't.
1: Oh, my God.
0: That's absurd. That's ridiculous. You and I are going to
1: have a 90. I got to double it up to beat Rich.
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2: Oh, yes.
0: Yeah.
2: Snap, oh, man.
0: It's coming.
2: Jeez.
1: I just got to look.
0: It's coming.
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0: Yeah, I don't have one.
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15: Back here on the Rich Eisen Show, 844-204 Rich is that number to dial for all of us. Let's go to Billy in Chicago, wants to chime in on the WeatherTech fan line. What's up, Billy?
16: Oh, Billy.
17: Hey, what's going on, Rich? Thanks for taking my call.
15: You got it, Billy.
17: I wanted to make a comment on these Raisinets and the popcorn thing that you were talking about a few minutes ago.
15: Yes, sir.
17: Are you doing this in public theaters? I'm curious.
16: Oh, interesting. Billy.
15: Where else would I be doing it, Billy?
17: Well, I would imagine you might do it at home.
15: Sure.
17: Because if you got warm popcorn and chocolate, it's going to melt, right? What are you doing with your hands?
15: Well, there's something called a napkin, Billy. I don't know if you're aware of it, but these things exist.
17: I don't know if a napkin's cutting it for melted chocolate.
15: Billy,
18: wait a minute. So you're eating buttery popcorn and you're not wiping your hands?
15: Yeah, what's going on, man?
18: Come on, were you animal, Billy?
15: Yeah, I think this is a more of a window into you rather than me. Come on, Billy.
17: This may also be me as a dad, like, reaching for my wet wipes, imagining my kids doing this.
15: Okay, now we're talking. How old are your kids?
17: I got a 5-year-old and a 9-year-old.
15: Oh, you are in trouble. That's what I'm saying. Like, you've got, we're cleaning up on aisle Billy quite a bit. So I understand that's your focus.
17: This is why I hear chocolate and popcorn and my mind immediately starts throwing up red flags. And I'm like, Rich, too high.
15: There's germs. There's all sorts of problems. I get it, Billy, but I'm an adult, which means I have a full free reign to do what I wish. And what I'm going to do is I'm going to take those Raisinets.
18: Dump below in the pot.
15: Right. And pop it in there.
18: Oh.
15: And double it up. And it's not like it's so red hot it's going to melt.
18: True.
15: Come on now.
16: Two things. One, Billy. Susie has chimed in.
15: Uh-oh.
16: Quote, like Rich brings a napkin into the movie theater.
15: Oh, wow. So this is a recent chiming in.
16: And
15: this is real time.
16: This is literally a minute ago. And then she did the old Steve Harvey kind of shaking his head.
15: What is she...
16: And then the poll, do you put chocolate candy in your popcorn at the movies? 18%, absolutely. 82%.
15: How many people have chimed in so far?
16: We're in triple digits on votes.
18: Yeah, close the
15: keep
18: polls.
15: Keep going at Rich Eisen.
18: MNN, close it. We call.
19: I don't really care what these people have.
15: Well, I mean, we know that you don't care. Billy, thank you for the call and be well in your parenting excursion.
18: Yeah, that's it. Close the polls.
19: I might go to the movie tonight to do this, just to piss some people off. There ain't nothing I want to see.
15: May I have your attention, please? Movie theater.
18: I got it
15: here at the Metro, at the Metroplex or whatever.
18: Yeah, I'm standing up and doing it.
15: The Movieplex.
18: Brockman, have you ever seen?
15: I am about to place this chocolate in my popcorn, and I do not care what you think.
18: I'm going to change seats.
15: I'm going to do it
18: if I bought the seat.
15: But it's not like you're going to take a chocolate bar and start.
18: No, it's just.
15: No, you take these things, you throw them in. And it's not like I'm doing it with Skittles or something. Now
18: that's disgusting.
15: Come on.
18: That's another level of animal.
16: That would be an affront. I like a little ranch powder on the popcorn.
18: What?
15: See, now, this...
18: There's nothing wrong with that.
19: Like he's so, you know
15: I feel like this is like a court of law now. You have no standing to sue at this point.
18: That's fine.
16: They literally sell popcorn powder at the movie theaters now.
18: Yeah.
16: So it's a business.
18: It's actually really good.
15: For American-made floor liners and a cargo liner that laugh in the face of fall weather, visit weathertech.com today. Okay. I have my power rankings, everybody.
16: Well, based on how your top five went, I'm sure that...
18: Chris.
15: Wow.
18: I mean, that is...
15: Hey.
18: Hey. How your top five...
15: Cut down over there.
18: Your top five went.
15: All I'm just going to tell you is to save your powder because it's about to get unloaded.
18: Watch your mouth and help me with the sale.
15: My week 6 power rankings brought to you by SoFi. Hit it.
20: This is my
15: power rankings. All right, my power rankings brought to you by SoFi. Now, once upon a time, last time the Rams went to below 500 at 1-2, I didn't have them on here. And you're like, where are the Rams going to be? Where are the Rams going to be? And I didn't put them on there. And I understand what my reputation is. Within seconds of the Rams falling to 2-3 on the Rich Eisen Show and Friends Guillotine text page. Vinny Pasquantino chimes in. Rams have jumped up to number 4 on Rich's power rankings.
16: Yeah.
15: I mean, the Bills weren't even done celebrating.
16: You know.
15: I wrote good one, an LOL, and he wrote, I felt like Chris would at least like that one.
16: And I did.
15: You confirmed it on the spot.
16: I confirmed.
15: So, I know what my reputation is.
16: Well, okay? Passionate.
15: And what I do is I call the balls, use a phrase, Vinny, you can understand. I call balls and strikes. Number 10 on my power rankings list are the 2 and 3 Rams.
16: Oh, get it.
15: Yes.
16: Wow. What are we doing?
15: What do you mean, what are we doing? What do you mean, what are we doing? What we are doing is almost beating the Bills. All we had was one Greg Russo hand away from the Rams being way further up on this list. They are still a terrific team. So let me ask you, Chris.
16: Okay.
15: Rams take on the 3-2 Packers. Who are you taking to win?
19: Pat.
15: Who are you taking to win? I need rapid fire answers.
16: It doesn't matter where it is because it'll be a Packer home game. I'm going to take Green Bay right now.
15: Oh, you were, okay.
16: They're playing better.
15: All right. Against the 3-2 Lions, who are you taking? Okay.
16: The over. I'm taking the over.
15: No. Winning the game. These are power rankings. I'm not talking about over
16: that's
15: under.
16: That's not the construction of the segment. Like, who would you take?
15: Who's
16: let me guess.
15: A better team?
16: Are the Patriots on this list?
15: Hang on a second.
16: Okay.
15: Who do you take?
16: I'd probably take the Rams to be the
15: Patriots. Who do you take, Rams or Broncos?
16: Oh, Rams.
15: Guess who I have above the Rams? Because they beat them. The Broncos. Ooh. The 3-2. Oh. Because the defense is that like that. The defense is that good. And I still believe... I don't know why in Bone Dix right now. It's been very difficult to watch. It's been very difficult to watch. But at the end of the day, they've got a better defense than, you know, with all due respect, any other 3-2 team that we're talking about, with maybe the exception of the Steelers. Maybe the exception of certainly not as much as the Seahawks, who we'll get to in a second.
16: Hmm.
15: But I'm putting the Broncos here at 9. Back on the list at 8 are your Patriots, sir. And guess what? Guess what happened just moments ago?
16: I know.
15: Congratulations.
16: He's back.
15: Do you have that soundbite? Let's pop it up there. Let's fold it into the power rankings right here.
19: Wait a second.
15: Dude. This is what he's been waiting to hear for about a month.
19: This is what my fantasy team's been
16: your guy.
15: Roll it.
14: Do you plan on designating A.J. Brown for return today?
21: Yeah, A.J. will be out there to practice. See how that goes.
22: What kind of boost does A.J. give your offense now?
21: I don't know. He hasn't been out there, so I can't tell you until we actually see it. So he hasn't been out there for 4 weeks, so we'll get him back out there practicing and see if he's ready to go in a couple days. And if not, then 21-day window, and we'll go from there.
15: I respect that, Mike Vrabel, because like you in that press conference, me in these power rankings, I deal in absolutes. I deal in absolutes.
16: You're like, I choose not to run.
15: I deal in absolutes. Like, okay. Everyone's like, How much of a big boost is that? Well,
16: AJ
15: Brown on paper looks amazing. And, you know, I mean, he's just him being back and him just showing up and his enthusiasm. Like, Vrabel's not going to deal with that. I need to see what he looks like first, everybody. Number 7 on the list. No change. I keep the Jacksonville Jaguars right here. Stay like before.
16: All
15: right. I didn't like what I saw quite a bit against the Eagles, man.
16: Right.
15: And I understand Cam Little's Jude Bellingham celebration was a delight, and the game was great. And Parker Washington is awesome, okay? But this looked like the Jaguars team I saw in London last year, which was filled with mistakes, filled with penalties, making their own problems. It didn't help that Cam Little couldn't get out there more often with his terrific leg there because their long snapper got hurt. So I'm not going to discount him. I'm not going to move him up. I'm not going to move him down. And I'm not going to move him out. I'm keeping them right there at 7. Number 6, this is where I'm putting the defending Super Bowl champion Seahawks, down 3 spots after that loss at home to the 49ers. I don't know how the hell did JSN not catch that, even though it was not an easy catch.
16: Wasn't.
15: But for him, it's something we're used to seeing.
16: You know, the catch reminded me, I heard someone else say this. It reminded me of the Welker play against the Giants.
15: Where he was thrown a little behind?
16: Super Bowl. It was like, but he did get both hands on it, but it was a little behind him and high.

0: but you still, you expected him to come down with it.
1: Did Sam Darnold's wife say, my husband can't throw and catch it?
0: She should have.
1: That feels like it too?
0: Honestly.
1: The new Mrs. Darnold, you know, they just got married.
2: Yeah, congrats.
1: Yeah. Well, for their wedding, on their registry, I'm giving them a sixth spot on my week six power rankings.
2: So. Nice of you.
1: Mazel tov, Darnolds. Top five. Up one spot and putting the Bills right here.
0: Ooh.
1: Put the Bills here.
2: Well, I thought they'd be higher.
1: Why? Anybody else in front of them won. I'm not moving people down just because they want to buy.
0: I'm going to play your game.
1: What?
0: Bills or Vikings?
1: Ooh. Oh. Right now, I don't know. Where's the game?
0: Oh, I don't think it matters.
1: Why? Because Josh Allen? You don't think your defense took care of him? You don't think the best defense in the NFL could take care of him?
0: I don't think that the Vikings can keep up offensively with Bob.
1: All right. What if they don't have to?
0: Well, I don't know. 0-0.
1: Well, we're going to find this out, by the way. Put a pin in it for week 9. That's the Monday nighter. Buffalo in Minnesota. Well, that's down the road.
0: That's fine.
1: Again, I deal in moment to moment. I live in the moment. I don't know about you.
2: Of course.
1: I deal in absolutes.
0: I forgot. That's my bad.
1: Up one spot, I'm putting the Ravens. Snoop, there he was. In Atlanta.
0: He should be Lamar Jackson's permanent backup, no matter what, of all time.
1: I understand, and it's in Atlanta as well. It makes me think of it, too.
3: Why, though?
1: Why did they go to Cooper Rush?
0: Why didn't they?
1: Yeah. Why did they a couple of years ago in Baltimore
0: as
1: their backup instead of Snoop? Now, I understand what you might be alluding to is why doesn't he get his own gigs?
3: Why not?
1: I hear you.
3: He seems to come through every time they
1: do. I'm with you.
3: You know?
1: I know.
0: It seems like he's found the absolute perfect gig as Lamar's.
1: Lamar's
0: going to miss a few games a year.
1: Yep.
0: He always does.
1: He comes in,
0: wins, you know, three quarters of them.
1: Right.
0: And then goes back and collects his check.
1: Exactly. The check is not starter's money.
3: Yeah, that ain't starter's. You think that's all he wants for himself?
0: No, I understand that. Like, I understand that. I'm just saying he has one of the perfect gigs in sports, I think.
1: We all want more.
3: Yeah, for sure.
0: Yeah.
1: Like my final three of the power rankings.
3: Oh, boy.
1: Putting the Vikings here at one. Well, I mean, at three, one spot up. Man, I just need one game. One game where their offense is on tilt and Kyler's unstoppable.
0: I don't think
1: where Kyler is just extending plays and you can't sack him and he's running and throwing and he's locked in and Justin Jefferson is open because he's Justin Jefferson and it's all clicking. That's all, just one game.
3: Well, I think it's coming. Jordan Mason should be healthy soon. And
1: I don't want that to happen.
0: I've been very impressed with Aaron Jones. He has kind of turned back the clock.
3: Wait a minute. You say you want to see it, then I gave you an option, and then you put.
1: Oh, I'm not saying that's no. I'm not saying that he's going to be the. It's Kyler who's got to unlock it.
3: Well, I'm saying, but now he's going to have his full, you know,
2: complement
3: two receivers.
1: I hear you. Two with no change stays like before. The Chiefs coming off the bye.
2: Yep.
1: And then one is the 49ers. No change. They are the best team in football, man.
2: They're now the Super Bowl favorites.
1: Are they really?
2: Yeah.
1: And they deserve it. They've earned it.
3: Gross.
1: They're 5-0. 5-0. Those are my power rankings brought to you by SoFi. Get your money right. I don't mean to be, you know, like that about it.
2: Get it right.
1: There's different ways to make that read.
3: Get it right.
1: Get your money
3: right. Get it tight.
1: There we go. I got my power rankings right, that's for sure.
3: Well,
1: Bears out, Raiders out.
2: I mean,
0: I think Steelers and Bengals have a gripe here.
1: Did the Steelers beat the Rams, Chris? You would take the Steelers.
0: I think if the Steelers
1: over
0: the Rams literally played today on Tuesday, the Steelers would win.
3: No.
0: Or Wednesday, whatever.
1: Why aren't you looking at me when you say that? It's like you didn't believe it. you're looking down. Well, that's a tell.
0: It's a radio minimum. It's radio medium.
1: We're on TV.
3: Yeah, I mean,
1: as well. Come on now. For real. You're taking the Steelers and Aaron Rodgers to go point for point against the Rams.
0: I think Aaron Rodgers is the only quarterback currently in the NFL with three straight games with three touchdowns.
1: I'm not saying he's less than. I'm saying that offense would have their hands full.
0: Well, Rams defense can't stop anyone right now.
1: At some point, they're going to get the guy.
0: At some point is not a strategy.
1: Okay. I deal in absolutes.
0: Okay. Well, they absolutely gave up 37 points.
1: I know. They should have gotten a 37 first.
0: Correct.

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1: Hey, L.A. County, election season is here. 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

0: 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Victor in Naperville, Illinois, wants to chime in on the WeatherTech fan line. What's up, Victor?
1: Yes, I just wanted to make a few comments on the whole popcorn controversy, if I may. First, Rich, I'm with you all the way. I, too, am a Raisinets guy. I also bring them into the theater, although I have no choice because I'm a diabetic, so I have to bring in sugar-free ones.
0: Understood.
1: Which they do not sell, so I'm completely guilt-free. But that was that comment. But the other comment is the separation. I can appreciate wanting separate palates, but the sweet and salty is a classic combination of all time.
0: It's all the same.
1: Examples, Cracker Jack.
0: Oh, yes.
1: Garrett's Gourmet Popcorn is fabulous. I mean, all of these things, you know, chocolate-covered pretzels. I mean, that's a classic combination. So it really boils down to what you like.
0: Absolutely. That is true, Victor.
1: That was my comment.
0: Thank you very much. That's Victor in Naperville chiming in. Basically, even a diabetic is saying you're wrong. Yep. Cracker Jacks, buy me some peanuts and separate palettes. Doesn't have the same ring to it.
2: 84% hell no on the
3: Yeah, we got
2: poll.
3: This one. Wait, so we close them. Close
0: the world
3: close
0: is upside down.
3: No, they're actually humans. Like
0: that song from Hamilton. Manny in El Paso. What's up, Manny?
3: Manny, what do you think?
4: Gentlemen, Popcorn Gate 2026. Oh, my God. First of all, TJ, I'm with you. I love M&M peanuts, but when I'm at a movie theater, there's something about that blue box of goobers that I just head for first before anything else.
0: Okay, okay.
4: Now, do I throw in my popcorn? Absolutely. There's a reason why they sell kids' packs with candy and popcorn for the child, because they know they're going to throw it in there. So, technically, we're actually kids at heart. My thing is, down over here in the Sun City of El Paso, we throw jalapenos in our popcorn,
0: oh,
4: too.
0: Oh, wow.
3: Oh, yes.
0: Okay.
4: So where's that on the pole?
3: Fine.
4: If it's not jalapenos, I got my goddaughter, and we put pickle juice in there.
0: Jeez.
4: So that's what I got, guys.
0: Manny in El Paso.
4: Okay, just didn't confuse the rest of America, but yes. Popcorn, candy, mix it all up together, baby.
0: There we
4: Love
0: go.
4: You guys. Have a good day, guys.
3: Bye, Manny.
0: All right, brother. Did Manny think he was dialing into Hot Ones instead of the Rich Eisen
2: That's
0: show?
2: Right. That's right.
0: Wow.
3: Wow.
0: Yeah, that ain't happening.
2: Some heat.
0: 80. I had no idea we would. Isn't it amazing the things that we talk about that we have no idea that we're going to talk about that everybody else reacts to? React to me.
3: Yeah. Mm-hmm. We're still winning that poll, Brockman.
0: I think it's over.
2: It's
0: I don't know what's
2: happening. There's no comeback
0: here. This is a massive fourth, third hour comeback here. TJ.
3: Yes.
0: I feel so alone.
5: Look, man, you read people on the internet. Some of these folks, I don't want them agreeing with me.
0: Wow.
3: TJ.
5: You know,
3: hey, I think we're better off.
5: You know what I'm saying? Like, come on.
0: You're talking about the dreaded anti-candy bots that are out there?
3: By the way, TJ replies to positive comments when someone says something.
5: Really?
3: Yes.
5: Somebody made a comment of that, but I comment more to people talking trash.
0: Of course he does.
3: No,
0: he replies to negative.
5: I'm combative.
3: Yeah. He's talk smacked back. I love it.
5: Because I'm good at it. So
0: negative engagement.
5: Yeah, I remember when I first started handling the Twitter, and I would go at people. You were like, look, we don't necessarily need
0: that. Yeah, we don't need that.
5: Yes. And I'm
0: you
5: like,
0: don't need that.
5: I'm like, well, it's like not letting Steph Curry shoot a three, but okay.
0: AJ Brown's coming back, buddy.
3: Oh.
0: You're psyched?
5: Well, is he coming back? We don't know. He's just practicing, right? So there's
2: According to Mike Vrabel, we need to see.
5: Yeah.
2: So
5: it could be 21 days before he gets ready to play.
0: I don't know. I just wonder what Jet's not going to play, because that's what the Patriots do, is they play somebody then their best player's not playing. So Breece Hall's probably not going to come back in time for this one. Right?
2: The Jet all-time team could play this week, and it's not going to matter.
5: That's a bold statement.
2: What are we doing?
5: That is a bold statement. So that's Curtis Martin?
0: How about this? One box of these on the line. David Bailey knocks one and turns Drake May over this weekend.
2: Oh, sure. Done.
0: Done.
5: You guys are gambling free.
0: Not gambling. Not gambling at all.
2: Well, in California, it's called trading.
0: Okay. Yes. Sampling.
3: I just joined.
5: Oh, yeah. Sample.
0: Drake May's going to lose one to David Bailey this week. Oh, when that happens, it's going to be great. The person

0: personalities you know.
1: The teams you love.
2: 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Puka with blockers. The 10, the 5. 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Touchdown, Puka Nacua. 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From down 21.
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18: 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WWE superstar The Miz. Coming up, ESPN college football analyst Josh Pate. And now, it's Rich Eisen.
1: Hour number three, the Rich Eisen Show is on the air. First 2 hours, lots of fun. Kurt Warner and The Miz. And then The Miz joined us from his home theater. So we started asking about candy. And then we got on the subject matter of putting chocolate candy in your popcorn. And it's lit phone lines up. And the current, I guess, standings, if you will, the results of the poll question are what? Top of hour number three at Rich Eisen Show on all the platforms.
0: So I threw this out there. Do you put chocolate candy in your popcorn at the movies? 84% hell.
2: Ooh. Some people don't like to have fun.
1: Well,
2: it's clear.
1: 84%. I feel like this is an under-polled response. Not everyone's on our side of
3: You're thinking just because of
1: My buddy Jewy, Mark Joubert, it's Milk Duds. Texting me Milk Duds.
3: Separate.
0: Like in the popcorn?
1: In the popcorn.
3: No.
1: Mixed in the popcorn.
3: No.
1: Milk Duds.
3: No.
0: Again, I'm not hating on you for doing it. I'm just saying my personal preference is separate.
3: I'm rocking on it.
0: Also, we were talking about getting a popcorn maker in here, much like my wife, Rich, your wife, a woman of action, she has ordered one.
3: Of course she does.
1: All right.
3: I love it.
2: Where are we going to put it? Susie!
0: What do you mean? We got lots of space.
1: We don't? Josh Pate, help me out here, brother. What's up, Josh? How are you?
24: Josh? It seems to me that you just learned that information for the first time.
1: It's a smell thing. You know, it's a smell thing. We have guests that come in here. They may not like the smell of it. Whatever. Well, that's later on. Well, how are you, Josh Pate? Are you putting the candy in your popcorn person, Josh?
24: No, my answer is no, but I also never really knew it was a thing. Mm. Like when I played Little League, I grew up in the South. Okay. So the South is like peanuts in your Coke country, but I didn't know that. So there was this three-fingered umpire named Little Floyd. Name is irrelevant, but we're after a game one day. We're up in the concession stand and I just see him pop all these Planters peanuts into Coke. And I looked at him like he was an alien and he looked at me like, why don't you know that everyone does this in the South? So I did it. It was okay. It didn't become a habit or a hobby of mine or anything, but the candy and the popcorn, I could see it. Maybe I get with it. I guess the follow up is, what's the next movie that gives me a reason to go to a theater? Because that really is the only place that I'll try it.
1: All right.
0: Hey.
1: Very good. I don't know.
0: The new Marvel movie coming out
1: okay,
0: soon.
1: Okay, there you go. Never know. There's a new Avengers coming out, Josh. Let's put it to the test. Good to see you. Good to see you, man. The way Alabama, Georgia ended, did that decide anything for you, or just got to play better than the ref? I mean, to me, that was pass interference, a total hose job at the end. But do we have an answer as to who's better? Do you think Georgia and Alabama?
24: John? Yeah, I mean, I got my answer. I think Georgia's better. I kind of hate that the officiating stuff happened to cloud that.
1: Mm-hmm.
24: I mean, it was, is my shot look crooked, by the way? Maybe the house is crooked. I don't know.
1: That's good.
24: I felt like, All right, look, officiating was slanted against Alabama. Okay. All I was saying afterwards and all I'm still saying to you now is sometimes I think the better team loses because of external factors. I thought the better team won this game, Now, it's fractions of inches, but I thought the better team won this game. To me, what stood out more, Rich, that

0: clouded because of the officiating stuff, rightfully so, was, I mean, that was the number 10 run defense in the country Alabama had going into that game. And Georgia's third string tailback, who is supremely talented, mind you, but hung 200 plus yards rushing on him. That's a big deal. Gunnar Stockton went into that environment and was an assassin, just surgical on third down. Now, it's crazy that Georgia fumbled the ball four times and recovered all four of them. It is crazy that Stockton was able to go pinpoint 9 of 10 on third down. It's crazy some of the calls go against you. And so if you're trying to present to me the idea, if Alabama gets another shot and that quarterback will have grown up a little bit by then, maybe they'll beat Georgia. Okay, maybe they will, but we're sitting here talking on October 14th. And October 14th suggests to me Georgia right there with a couple of other teams, best team in the country. I'll say this. Alabama goes to Neyland Stadium this week. If Alabama is right there tit for tat in the same conversation as Georgia, they will handle Tennessee. Like, I am very, very interested to see how they come out this week because that center is really banged up against Xavier Gilliam, who may be the best defensive player in the country right now, at least in the SEC. Ryan Coleman-Williams probably going to miss this week. So Alabama's banged up. Everyone's banged up. No one cares about your excuses. But if they really are that rich, we'll find out because it won't be a close game in the fourth quarter if they are.
1: All right. And then, you know, officiating did come into play between LSU and Kentucky as well, Josh, towards the end of that game where Kentucky goes for two to win it. It sure looked like there was some procedure penalty before a timeout could potentially be called. And Lane Kiffin, had a moment with the officials to basically say, when did Coach Stein call that timeout? Because this shouldn't be a 2-point attempt from the gimme spot or the closer. This should be an extra point. Let's play on here, or attempt, because you wouldn't think they'd go for two from further back. Where does this leave LSU, do you think, Josh?
0: In a must-win situation the rest of the year. I'll get back to the officiating in a second.
1: Sure.
0: There are a handful of teams right now, maybe you've noticed, that paid a whole lot of money for rosters that are already either out of the playoff picture or on the verge of being out of the playoff picture. You mentioned LSU. Oregon's in do or die mode. Texas right now only has one loss, but they feel a little wonky. Texas A&M, for all intents and purposes, is out of this thing. And then conversely, we just talked about Georgia, Alabama. They spend, but they don't overspend on portal players. They spend in evaluation and signing guys and recruiting and then paying the guys they like already on their roster to stay. Just keep an eye on that, by the way, because it only takes one or two times paying $45 or $50 million for a roster that goes 7-5, 8-4 for your donors to go, whoa, whoa, whoa, whoa, no. We're not doing this anymore. If Ohio State and Georgia and Alabama are still doing the high school recruiting thing and they're reinvesting in the assets they already know and they've developed, maybe we want to go that route. Anyway, LSU couldn't go that route in year one because it's year one of a new coaching staff. I think, their back's against the wall. Anyone who's shocked by that, I'm not sure gave a really, really deep dive look at how high a variance team LSU was going to be this year. Kentucky, by the way, one of the stories of the year in college football. They go to Oklahoma this weekend. So the officiating thing you just brought up, it's been a disaster. It's not even missed holding calls or stuff like that. It's like not knowing procedurally what we're doing. There was like an egregious onside kick that was called off because of an offsides that wasn't in the Michigan State game. Same thing happened to Minnesota a few years ago, if my memory is correct. There's a lot of stuff just this past week that sort of reemphasizes a lot of the gripes that fans have. I don't mean the fans that complain about every call. I mean people who are normally pretty muzzled on complaining about officiating like me. Even I've got to come out and say, at the very least, can we have some public accountability here? I don't mean your behind the scenes, behind closed doors Zoom meetings on Sunday. I mean, players screw up and they're paid a lot of money now. They got to account for themselves. Coaches, they screw up, they fail, they got to account for themselves. The officiating mechanism in this multi-billion dollar industry is so nickel and dime in the way that it's handled. And it's just kind of done that way. For the reasons a lot of things are done that way in college athletics, there's no central authority. You've got heads of officiating in the SEC and the Big Ten and the ACC. I talked to an official that's officiated in multiple leagues last year, and he said, hey, man, do we screw up? Yeah, but I wish you could see how different the emphasis is on different things conference to conference. I was at two games Saturday, Rich, so I go to Nebraska hosting Indiana. That game is like a Greg Maddux 1998 special. It's done in like 2.5 hours, virtually no penalty flags. I go down to Tuscaloosa for that Georgia-Alabama game, flags all over the place. Like, the difference alone in watching a Big Ten game versus an SEC game is crazy just from the standpoint of how it's called. But then procedurally, you've got errors in both conferences, and all you get, maybe if you're lucky, is a tweet edit 2 days later saying, the conference has confirmed that they erred in judgment on this game. We're not going to change anything. We just want to let you know 2 days later, we screwed up. The end. Move on.
1: I mean, this game, the weekend, obviously, the game of the day is Ohio State and Indiana, the defending national champs who needed a remarkable fourth quarter comeback, and they got it against Nebraska to hand Nebraska its first loss of the season. They're undefeated, taking on the Ohio State, which is undefeated. And if they lose this game, that's two losses as well. I mean, and I see LSU got buried towards the bottom of the top 25. And that's the way, I guess, it goes with a two-loss team. Or, you know, it's college football playoff system now. Right. And we're already seeing again more conversation about expanding it to 24 teams. And so I'm just saying we need to start taking a look at things a little differently. We seem to have this conversation every week. And then I'm wondering if we're going to see a three loss team get in over a one loss team, because, you know, the committee takes a look and says, well, this one was much more impressive here and there. You know, I'm wondering if that's what we're going to end up seeing by the end of the year, Josh.
0: Well, all right. So it sounds by the tone of your voice like you think that's a bad thing, a three loss over.
1: No, I don't. I don't think it's a bad thing. I think that a lot of people are going to be furious, up in arms. You know, you could potentially hear it from Westwood. You know, UCLA could wind up losing once, maybe, between now and the end of the season. I don't know. I mean, what's going on right now up in Westwood with UCLA is remarkable. You know, Utah is undefeated right now, right? You know, BYU. Let's say BYU loses to Notre Dame this weekend and that's it. You know, but Ohio State could wind up with three losses. Or yeah, Texas could wind up with three losses. Or LSU winds up with three losses. They're out? They're out? Is that the way it works? Josh, you know,
0: well, I don't think it's the way it should work. It's kind of been the way a little bit that it has worked,
1: but it's a different world now we live in.
0: It is. It's supposed to be. Yeah. So I'm going to try and condense this answer as much as I can.
1: Please.
0: So one of the sound bites that got no traction because it was in the middle of spring was from Greg Sankey, who commented on how displeased they were in the SEC with the explanation they had gotten back from the college football playoff. Translation, the SEC went to 9 conference games and they were looking for the playoff to say, guys, we understand this is going to batter your conference. Don't worry, we'll properly take that into account. And instead, I've talked to multiple people who were in the meeting. They said, the explanation, we got sucked. It's like we were speaking Portuguese and the playoff committee was like, huh? But what? It comes down to wins and losses, guys. And that was unsatisfactory to them. My opinion's been, you don't need to expand the playoff to fix this. What you need to do is properly calibrate your playoff selection criteria, where in any given moment, if a three-loss team is more deserving than a one-loss team, the three-loss team gets the spot. There's such disparity. There's such a gulf in strength of record and strength of schedule in this league, team to team, that is warranted. But here's the other side of that coin. The entire reason this exists is because two conferences went and gobbled up all the value properties thereabouts. Yeah. And so they go and voluntarily load their conferences up, and they completely like pillage and plunder the Big 12 and are looking to do it to the ACC. The Pac-12 just has to reinvent itself as a G6. And then they want to look at you and say, But our schedules are too tough. There's another part of me that says, deal with it. You guys brought this on yourselves. Everything was fine. College football was fine. And you had to go strap the dynamite under the bridge and then complain that the bridge is impassable. Like, to a certain extent, I don't feel sorry for them. But then there's the other logical side of me that says, be that as it may, If Steve Sarkisian loses three games and Kalani Sitake loses one,

0: But Texas played five opponents tougher than Brigham Young's toughest opponent outside of Notre Dame, which they lost in this scenario. We got to be fair about this. It's the deeper you get in the conversation, the more muddy it gets.
1: Yeah, I know. I like front loading conversations. So like just putting it in the mind's eye of the viewer or the listener weeks in advance just to keep an eye on it while we do sit back and enjoy the games. The Ohio State Indiana game comes down to what? Cignetti's plan to make sure Jeremiah Smith doesn't wreck the buffet? Like, what do you think it comes down to, Josh?
0: I don't think it's about Jeremiah Smith, okay, as disrespectful as that sounds. The only reason is because I had a guy yesterday morning. I was at an event, and a guy said, boy, if Indiana can't limit Jeremiah Smith, they're going to lose. And I said, oh, okay. I came back to Nashville because I had to do my show last night, and I was looking at it and saying, Jeremiah Smith had 8 catches for 144 yards against him last year, and Ohio State scored 10 points. So maybe you don't have to shut down Jeremiah Smith. You're not going to, even if you try, by the way. You can't have him go off for 275 and 4 scores. But I don't think it's about that so much as if he gets his, but it doesn't completely, you know, crush us, we're okay with that. Check out Ohio State's second, third, and fourth leading receivers, and you'll find out there's very little that's proven there. I think McEwen's a good player, but outside of Jeremiah Smith, I'm looking at, number one, can Indiana run the ball more effectively than they did last week? Because Nebraska sort of clamped down on that ground game, and Indiana's just flat out got to be better there. Second thing, you watch the Northwestern Indiana game, you watch the Nebraska Indiana game, mobile quarterbacks have given them issues. Julian Sain is really not that.
1: Right.
0: And so we've seen few times now over the past season and a half, Miami physically just really got after Ohio State. Indiana did it earlier this year. There were moments where Texas did it, even though that game's kind of weird because of the early lead. And then I think they let the foot off the gas a little bit. But if Indiana can force that kind of game, I think home field is really undervalued here. I was in Lincoln last week. Like, that Nebraska crowd was great.
1: Yeah.
0: I think that Indiana crowd's getting the biggest game in the history of that building served in their lap this Saturday. So that plus just the fact that they got to ask and demand, really, that Josh Hoover do a little bit more. You don't have to be Fernando Mendoza, but you got to do a little bit more than just poverty, poverty, poverty. Ooh, explosive play out of nowhere. Because that's the only way they beat Nebraska last week. And I don't know if that's necessarily there against Ohio State. Rich, my instinct when I left that Nebraska-Indiana game last week was, man, I bet I'm picking Ohio State next week. But the closer I got, the more I talked myself into Kurt Cignetti and those guys. I think they can rev the engine a little bit more than they did last week. And I think that plus that home field factor here, you know, really, really hungry team, even though they're coming off a title, somehow, some way, I think they'll find a way to get the job done.
1: And if that happens, that'd be seismic, man. That Indiana would just take Ohio State into their building and spit them back into Columbus with a second loss with this team. That's the way that they'd follow up their national championship campaign midway through. It would just be seismic. That would be, yep. Even though they are home, and I understand it. Other games that are leaping out at you as you get ready for Bussin' and Pate on Campus Friday 2 Eastern on ESPN? Josh?
0: I think that Missouri Ole Miss has game of the week written all over it. There's okay. there's a big hubbub, as Meemaw would say, down in the SEC about why that game's on SEC Network. That's a top 13 matchup, and it's on SEC Network in the middle of the day. Getting networked is a verb in the SEC. That's code for why in the world are we playing on SEC Network. Anyway, I don't make the programming decisions, but that is Austin Simmons, who got benched because of Trinidad Chambliss and then had to go to Missouri. He's coming back to Ole Miss now. And a couple of weeks ago, they went to Mississippi State and played low-key, I think, the game of the day. And so you're going to get that. You're going to get Jamal Roberts, who has filled in very admirably for Ahmad Hardy, because Missouri's been without probably the best tailback in the country so far this year. And all that kid's done is go over 200 back-to-back weeks, which has been done a handful of times in the history of the SEC. Also, keep a very close eye on this Oklahoma State-Houston game. That one's going to be overshadowed a little bit, especially with, you know, the Big 12 getting ready to host Notre Dame in Provo. But that game, I think, low-key has game of the day potential as well, and huge playoff implications, because think about Notre Dame Brigham Young later that night. Not only is it a huge game for obvious reasons, imagine collectively how much the rest of the Big 12 has to be rooting for Brigham Young, because this is really your shot. Oklahoma State took down Oregon. That was one. If the Big 12 also gets this notch on its belt, it's so huge come playoff selection time when you're trying to figure out, are we a one-bid league? Are we a two-bid league? So there's a lot to watch in the Big 12 this week, too.
1: No doubt. And is baby Mahomes going to get the start against Nebraska as well, as Oregon fell to UCLA? And they could be 3-3 if they don't hold serve at home.
0: That is a very, it's a very shaky situation. I mean, watching them last week, I don't know that I've ever seen a game played that poorly. Like, I'm not being hyperbolic. I've never seen a game quarterbacked as poorly as Raiola quarterbacked, Oregon last week. 7 turnovers. UCLA turned it over 3 times in Eugene and won. That's how bad Oregon's offense was last week. So, I mean, I always say you have the least incentive ever to continue doing what you're doing when what you have been doing doesn't work. I don't know what the different thing they do is this week, but that Nebraska team coming in there, like in the preseason, I looked at that and said, oh man, Nebraska's got to go to Oregon. Like, that's a guaranteed loss. I don't look at it that way. In fact, I look at it as Oregon's got to deal with Anthony Calandria. Nebraska's got the quarterback edge in the game by far. And that's just not something I thought we'd be saying. So yeah, if Oregon loses again before mid-October, like, I don't know what you do there, but I could say that, like I said earlier, about a number of these high payroll rosters. It's not the old days. It's not where you just count on guys to still stick it out, you know, play hard through the whistle out of pride. That's not the way these rosters have been put together.
1: Yeah. And Bob Chesney, I mean, UCLA won the off-season coach hiring sweepstakes, right? Wouldn't you say?
0: No doubt. No doubt. And here's Will Stein's doing a phenomenal job at Kentucky. The biggest insult, but also maybe a wake-up call coming, is in the old way, if a guy was blowing up at Kentucky or UCLA, everyone would be licking their chops that is in the job market, because they know, well, no one stays at UCLA or Kentucky. I mean, so if we have an opening here or there, we'll go get them. That's not this world. This world, you don't sit at Kentucky and UCLA longing for greener pastures. In the modern age of college football, if Bloomington, Indiana is a green pasture, then that means UCLA is. That means Lexington, Kentucky can be anything. If it invests properly, can be a green pasture. So those guys are free to live their lives. I wouldn't move a muscle if I were them, no matter how many big offers come their way.
1: Yeah, I know. By the way, my phone blew up from UCLA fans saying, stay away from my coach. my alma mater had the week off. They're taking on Penn State. A pretty big football game, obviously, for both programs. Great to see you, Josh. Thanks for the time, pal.
0: Appreciate it, sir.
1: You got a Josh Pate's College Football Show on YouTube. Yes. Over 500,000 subscribers to that channel. 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We use Sonos in our household. 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
6: The Los Angeles Rams are getting ready to take on the Arizona Cardinals in week 6 of the NFL season, but still trying to dig out after a brutal 37-34 loss to the Buffalo Bills in overtime. Not a brutal day for Matthew Stafford, who completed 40 of 54 passes for 383 yards, including 3 touchdowns. Also the first game of the season where Matthew Stafford did not throw an interception. Kyren Williams, a little quiet on the ground relative to his success lately. 16 carries for 49 yards.

0: through the air. 17 catches, 138 yards, and a touchdown. And Devontae Adams doing what Devontae Adams does, putting the ball in the box. 5 catches, 51 yards, and a pair of touchdowns for Devontae Adams. With Wednesday's Rams Report, I'm Travis Rudd.
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14: Hey, this is Rich Eisen. 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
13: Great friend. Back here on the Rich Eisen Show, 844-204-RICH, number to dial here on the show. We'll take some calls in a moment. Mike Gossian's just got in my ear during the commercial break. You know how Jerry Jones on his 105.3 The Fan appearance?
18: We love those.
13: It's on his birthday.
18: Yeah.
13: Go figure that. Called another radio show on his birthday. And said that defensive coordinator Christian Parker's going upstairs.
19: Upstairs.
13: Moving upstairs. Moving on up.
19: To the booth.
13: To the booth. Brian Schottenheimer was asked about that today at his press conference. Oh.
20: No, none of those decisions have been finalized. You know, we've had great conversations, throughout this whole process. You guys know last weekend was a busy weekend for us. And, you know, of course, you know, spent hours with CP talking about different things and options.
21: Why would potentially moving to the coach's booth be a better view for Christian? Why would
20: that be? Again, if that's what we decide to do, I think there's benefits to both. By adding Mike Pettine, we might not have to do that. There's a good chance that Christian Parker is on the field and Pettine is up. And we'll talk through those things as we go. And again, at the end of the day, we're going to do what we think gives the best chance to play well and win.
13: Again, is this the, we don't play these sound bites every day from Dallas. I'm wondering, is this the first time Jerry has said something that Brian Schottenheimer is coming out and saying that's not yet the case? Has that been the first time they're not on the so-called same page?
22: He doesn't know what he's talking about.
19: Sure. I don't know.
13: Is that the first time?
19: I don't know.
13: This could be all much to do about nothing. Yeah. He could be up in the booth or he's down on the field and it doesn't matter because they all collectively get together.
19: I know, but Jerry just speaks in absolutes, you know, so like you would think if he says it, then yes, it's happening. It's a done deal. And then the coach is like, that hasn't been decided at all. And you're like, oh, geez, what's going on there now?
13: I just, again, like I said, I like the fact that they're doing something. Will it work? I don't know. But they have realized that what is going on hasn't worked well enough.
19: Yeah.
13: It's not working.
19: Right.
13: So let's work together to figure out something different to see if that does work. I like that.
19: Yeah.
13: Don't like hearing Jerry say it's, you know, he's going upstairs.
19: Yeah, but I mean,
13: and then we find out it's not yet done, which.
18: If you want to hold on to that, like, sure.
13: No, I got it.
18: You know, Jerry's always going to have something to say.
19: That's
18: it
19: true.
18: Doesn't okay. mean that it's, you know, the gospel. In most cases, it is.
13: No,
18: I guess.
13: I got you.
19: You're not going to pick them this week, are you?
13: I don't know. I need to think about it more.
18: No, you don't.
13: Why? Why couldn't they win this game? Of course they can win this game.
18: Rich.
13: What?
18: No.
13: Why couldn't they win this game?
19: They just got lit up by an undrafted backup.
13: They didn't get lit up. They made too many mistakes.
19: He played pretty well, though.
18: Played pretty well.
13: I'm not denigrating.
18: And we're talking about a Packers team who seemingly found their
19: Jordan Love is
18: right
19: on
18: now.
19: Fire.
18: He's on fire. We're susceptible to a big play.
19: Who is guarding?
18: They do nothing but have big plays. Yeah.
13: Well, I mean, and of course, everyone's now wondering, you had to bring in somebody as a consultant. You know, is that a problem with the guy you hired? And Schottenheimer gave the old vote of confidence.
20: Our defensive coordinator and everything, all decisions will run through him. We're supporting him. I support him. I believe so strongly in the guy. I do. I think the guy's an incredible football coach. We have to coach better. We got to play better. No one is sitting here pointing the fingers at Christian Parker. But as the head coach, you have to make decisions that you think helps you win games. And that's in all three phases. And that's not just adding a Mike Pettine. It's some of the personnel adjustments that I know you guys are dying to know about that are being worked on behind the scenes and communicated to the players.
13: He's supporting him by bringing somebody else in.
18: Listen,
13: if it was working well enough, they wouldn't have to bring Mike Pettine in. It's that simple. And listen, I get it. I see it. I know it. But it, like I said, I give credit where it is due that the way it was working was not good enough.
18: And I'm assuming that their two philosophies are pretty much in tune, right? Because
13: I'd imagine so. He gave Parker his first job in the NFL.
18: So we'll see. Look, man, what are we supposed to do? We have to hang in there and
19: Yep.
18: But I don't have a good feeling about this week, Rich.
13: Hey, man.
18: Really don't.
13: Every time.

0: time you don't have a good feeling about it, they turn around and play better.
1: Well, I hope you're right.
0: Might be wrong. So I don't know who I'm taking on Sunday night yet. It's just Wednesday, right?
2: Yeah, it's only Wednesday. You know, if you're thinking about it, dogs in primetime games are 7-0 in the last seven games.
0: Is that right? So that means it's time for the favorite to win, right?
2: Or Denver upsets Seattle tomorrow.
0: Wow.
2: Green Bay, you know what I mean? Dallas upsets Green Bay.
0: Yeah, I don't know. This season has been completely out of whack.
2: Yeah, completely wacky.
0: Honestly, if you are still in your survivor pool with no strikes against you, you're probably choosing the team that's playing Miami.
2: Yeah, that's probably
0: the one week where I didn't do that.
2: Or Tennessee, yeah.
0: The one week where I didn't do that, I try to sneak in Bucks over Cleveland because I thought there's no way Baker Mayfield's losing this game to Cleveland.
2: 100%.
0: And then that knocked me out.
2: Or you took the Chargers the first 2 weeks.
0: I just love being able to talk about this, that I'm in a survivor pool.
2: First year.
0: Look at me.
2: Unbelievable.
0: I feel like I'm on
3: free of the shackles, Rich.
0: I'm on shore leave right now. Rob in Toledo, Ohio. What's up, Rob? You there,
4: Good afternoon, fellas. Thanks for taking my call. Rich, if it pleases the court, I'm going to talk directly to you because what these other guys are talking about with popcorn and candy, I just can't get behind.
0: Thank you, sir.
4: Raisinets all the way. Dark chocolate Raisinets will change your life.
0: Okay. All right. Okay.
4: Milk he's duds right. in the popcorn
0: mm-hmm.
4: with the dark chocolate Raisinets. Sprinkle some M&Ms in for color, and you have what I call movie salad. And it is
0: movie salad.
4: Absolutely amazing.
0: Movie salad. Okay. I movie salad. I like it.
4: And don't use a napkin. Use your sleeve. Be a man.
0: Be a man.
2: Be a man.
0: I had no idea my manhood was in question at this point in time, Rob. But thank you for calling from Toledo, Ohio, birthplace of both Urban Meyer and Jim Harbaugh. Who knew? 844.
2: He's right about dark chocolate Raisinets.
0: Okay.
2: It's very similar to the dark chocolate cranberries that you have.
0: Now, TJ, mm-hmm. perfect case in point of just when you think things aren't going to go your way anymore, you got to play better and you're going to figure it out. And defensive coordinators on a hot seat.
2: Mm-hmm.
0: And then suddenly they play better. Okay. Detroit Lions are a perfect example. I understand a lot of people think the Cardinals are and all that, but they have some really talented players.
3: That they do.
0: Trey McBride may wind up being first team All Pro, right? A tight end?
3: That's a good shape.
0: Very good.
3: I mean,
0: right.
3: B-Rock Browns is up there, you know.
2: Yeah, Kittle's playing great.
0: I know that.
3: He's definitely in
0: I'm
3: there.
0: Just saying that,
2: yep,
0: right?
2: Yep, for sure.
0: And their offense can put points on you. And I thought that Lions were going to have their hands full, and they did the trick. Now, they just, and I was watching it, I'm texting with some of my Michigan buddies who are also Lions fans, and they're like, you know, why are their starters still in the game? And I'm like, because they can't take any reps off at all. And I don't think their coach is going to want that. And sure enough, this has gone viral. Radio audience, you're not going to see what your TV audience is about to see, but Dan Campbell's viral reaction to being asked why he kept his starters in late when the game was essentially over.
5: Gibbs and the starters were in there pretty late in that game when you're up 21. And I think you had an example from Miami. What's the balance there, Dan, of when to know when to pull back on some guys and make sure you keep them fresh for the duration?
6: No, look, I'm with you. I think it's, you know, there is a fine line.
0: he went on a 2-minute answer after that. We're going to save you some time here. But him basically sticking his head on the microphone and just, and then realizing I'm a head coach in the National Football League here. I need to countenance this question a little bit better here. But it's just like, listen, this guy knows only one speed here, and it's to break somebody's, you know, his own foot off into somebody else's place where the sun doesn't shine. And it includes his own players. Did you hear this soundbite from Sam Laporta talking about what practice was like between the Sunday night loss in Carolina and the win in Arizona and what Dan Campbell was like behind the scenes with the team? Roll it.
1: He was just pressing us, you know, the little things, the details. Anytime you messed up something small, he made it a big thing because the little things are important. And I think that was on display today. Coach Campbell can be an intimidating guy. He's 6'6", former player, played whatever, 10, 11 years. When he's out there barking at you, it doesn't feel good. And in those moments, you feel 2 feet tall. But then on game day, you feel 10 feet tall when you make the plays and you show up in critical situations. So he just wants the best out of us. It's nothing personal. You know, he's had his flare-ups in the past, of course, in practice. But it felt like a constant thing this week where he wanted everything to be fantastic and perfect in practice. You know, of course, it'll never be perfect in practice. So those were the moments he was kind of laying into us. And it obviously worked.
0: And that's what you want to hear.
2: This he's whole, had his flare-ups in practice.
0: Right, but he makes you feel 2 feet tall, but then when you do it right in the game, you feel 10 feet tall.
2: Yeah.
0: That's the coaching. Like that. And I know the conversation is like, oh, the window's closing in Detroit. Campbell's not the same without Ben Johnson. Those are the narratives, man.
2: Mm-hmm. But Drew Petzing's done a really good job.
0: Drew Petzing, this offense is off
2: clicking,
0: the hook.
2: Clicking.
0: And the crazy thing is, again, you know, after this game, you hear this locker room moment, you just want to go hit somebody. Listen to this.
7: All right, that's the way to answer back, man. Don't ever accept less than what you are capable of as a f***ing human being, as a player, and as a team. Ever. And some of you, when you become husbands, some of you aren't fathers, don't accept less than that either. Ever, ever, ever, man. You keep your standards where they belong. You don't accept f***ing mediocrity. That's not what this league is. People that do, that's what happens. You ride the wave. All right, that's the way to answer back. We had a good week of practice. We stressed each other. We came out here and we handled our business, and it wasn't perfect. We got so much room to grow.
2: Ooh. I hope he's the Lions head coach
0: forever. Right? Like, he's perfect for this city and the state. I've been tough on him. I went to school there.
2: Yeah.
0: You know, I know, I guess his kids go to Michigan State, which is why he wears Spartans colors, which upsets me, but that's just me. But in all seriousness, right?
2: He's perfect for the city.
0: Talk about when team. You're going to be a dad, when your husband's, like, life. He's about life. He gave the game ball, as you know, to the long time play-by-play announcer, the team just lost his wife to cancer. I mean, it's about more than just football, which means a lot. I know, again, everybody thinks the window is closed, and this may be wish casting because I called the Lions the NFC North champs this year. Mm-hmm. That was my prediction. But I see that, and I'm like, okay, the window may not be closed after all. I know you still have to keep doing it. And by the way, he started giving out game balls. You know the first game ball he gave out to? The guy who said that he was up our ass all week in practice. Laporta was the first guy and got the game ball. So, just why I, you know, kind of dig it. That's the sort of coach you want to have in the conversation. Windows closed. He's not the same guy without Ben Johnson. Okay. I hear you. If they play better defensively with that offense, the same way the Vikings, like if they played better offensively with that defense, they can win it all. Let's get the bolts tightened up on the defensive side. They're coming off of their bye after this week, taking on, this is it, rubber's meeting road, the home dates with Green Bay and Minnesota. They, you know, let's go. You got to hold serve. I say this all the time on this program. You got to hold serve in division at home. They visit Miami, then they go to Germany to take on the Patriots. It's going to be a really good football game.
2: Very good game, yeah.
0: Okay, so they're 3-2. They can come out of this if they start ripping off some wins here. Maybe they do win this division.
2: You want to guess what the odds are for the NFC North?
0: I'm sure it's the Vikings. They're 5-0 right now.
2: Yeah, Vikings first. Lions.
0: I'm sure the Bears are second.
2: Lions second.
0: Okay.
2: Yeah, Bears slightly behind, and then the Packers.
0: Wait till Caleb comes back, and then
2: 7-1 Packers. That's fun. Oof.
0: Caleb is a full participant in practice today.
2: Yeah, he's really trending in the right direction.
0: There you go. Let's go. Yeah. And they're going to be in Atlanta, and where Penix is apparently getting back on the field too.
2: Yeah, they need him.
0: Oh, you got Ben Johnson? I hit it.
8: Do you expect him to be a full participant in your projected injury report today?
9: That will come out shortly, won't it? He'll be full today.
8: He'll be full. Yeah. Is it safe to presume that so long as he is full in practice throughout the week, that means that he's good enough to play on Sunday? Or than a different conversation.
9: We're going to figure out what's best for this football team to win this game on who plays on Sunday.
0: You know, and I love him too, man. I love this division. And you know, Dan Campbell doesn't get the credit for this guy being on his trip.

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0: 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Listen, fantasy football. I don't usually talk about one of my teams here, but this is the show league. And I know Felly's not in the seat today.
1: No.
0: He's a sweetheart of a guy. If there's anybody in our league I want to beat, it's the guy who once upon a time beat me with Rico Dowdle and his 200 yards rushing. He goes, oh, did I have him? I don't know. I had him. Oh, wait a minute. Let me look at my roster. I do have him. Oh yeah.
2: I love Felly.
0: Eat a bag of you know what, Rich.
2: Whoa.
0: You know, honestly, that's basically.
2: Whoa.
0: That's the way I took it.
1: By the way,
0: so I'm facing him. I'm facing him this week.
1: Oh, Felly.
0: And I have Jared Goff as a quarterback.
3: Oh, who's on?
0: And he's on a bye.
3: Bye. Yeah.
0: And my backup was Justin Herbert.
1: Uh-oh.
0: And
1: He's
0: gone. He gone. He's full Magic Johnson.
1: Oh.
0: He ain't going to be there.
1: He ain't going to be
0: there. So I'm making an announcement who I have picked up.
3: No way.
1: An announcement?
0: Right here. Breaking news. Here we go.
1: Oh, hold on.
0: Breaking news.
4: Here it comes.
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0: And instead of me saying it, it's going to be like Jeopardy.
1: Hey, everybody, welcome to Before the Growl. I'm Mason, that's Ireland, Vegas, and that's M, our fine producer. And it is a big day because the Dodgers need this win tonight, and we'll be all over it
7: for
1: you.
7: Will you be there?
1: I will be there, yes.
7: Okay, what's the plan?
8: Are you going straight from here?
1: Straight from here.
8: And
7: you have a credential.
8: You'll make it. You live here at 315, you'll make it.
1: What are you asking?
7: You don't have a credential. You do have a credential.
1: I do have a credential, yes.
8: Oh, you're sitting in the outfield seat.
1: Yeah. But I have an extra ticket tonight, and I might sit with Dave Singer. That's the plan. We go to
7: because you guys didn't do the first game of the year, right?
1: Correct.
7: That's what happened.
1: We didn't do it because it was a million degrees.
7: Yeah, I saw Dave at the Rams game.
8: Might still be a million degrees.
7: Which, by the way, I was sitting by myself in the press box at the Rams game.
1: Really?
7: Because Sue and Travis didn't want to go.
1: What?
7: And I say that's my favorite thing about my job. Honestly,
8: going to the Rams game.
7: Yeah, they stayed at Cosm the whole time. I was like, I like going to the press box.
8: I'll say it again. Fun. I know it had a horrible ending for Mason Rams fans, but that was a great game.
7: Oh, it was fantastic.
1: I just can't separate myself from how bad it sucked.
8: Wait a minute. You will with time. Best game you've ever been to in person. USC Texas, right?
1: Yes.
8: Didn't go our way.
1: Right. We still remember that fondly, right?
8: Yeah. I think you will look back on this and say you'll remember it for the end of Harrison Meavis and the thicker hair and everything, but particularly if the Rams get off the mat and make a deep playoff run, that would be a killer Super Bowl.
7: I mean, the last two Rams, those games have been great.
8: Same thing with the Seahawks-Niners game. I'd love to see those two teams meet in the playoffs.
1: I think they're all three going to be there.
8: Which basically means the Rams wouldn't have to deal with one of them.
7: Yeah, that'd be nice.
8: Yeah.
7: But just imagine me in the press box. I have five seats next to me open because they're for our team.
1: Are you cheering?
7: One came with me. Well, you're not allowed to cheer. I'm a professional.
8: That's why you should sit with Singer.
1: Yeah.
7: Yes.
8: Because if you go to the press box, you'll get dirty looks from the PR.
1: I never go to the press box. I'm not a creature of the press box. And I shouldn't be since I'm picking up my credential wearing Dodgers gear. I'm supposed to be a neutral reporter. So,
8: well, you're like me. We're both wearing Dodger colors.
1: There it is.
7: I do say, like, we are literally right under Artis. And so, like, he could probably even look at my computer. He's, like, right above us in the press box. So he has shushed Sua before.
1: So we both saw Social Reckoning.
7: Yeah.
1: And you have not, John.
8: Right.
1: And you're
8: I'm very
1: Aaron
8: excited
1: Sorkin
8: about it,
1: guy.
8: Though. But I've talked to one other person who's seen it. And the word they used, and I want to see if you two agree with me, was disappointing. But this person swears by Aaron Sorkin like I do. So I think he was expecting a home run.
1: Yeah.
8: And he got a ground rule double.
7: I will say, if you're comparing a baseball analogy, Sorkin's like Ohtani in the playoffs so far in this movie.
1: Yeah, I would say he grounded out to second base.
8: Okay. Agree that disappointing.
7: I think he grounded into a double play because I think that Mikey Madison and Jeremy Allen White are talented and are good at their jobs.
1: Yes.
7: I just think that his writing in this let them down. Like, I was talking to Mason, in my opinion, it felt like Social Network was forward thinking and writing something currently as it's going on this felt like it's like looking back with kind of like a gloss that isn't actually what happened. So
8: the interesting thing is, Mace brought this up off the air. David Fincher directed the first one.
7: Yeah.
8: And he has a reputation for being incredibly meticulous.
1: Oh, yep. Yeah.
7: Like a billion takes, yeah.
8: Right. And I think Aaron is more collaborative.
7: Yeah.
8: And so that may be one of the reasons why it didn't live up to the Social Network. But sequels hardly ever do. I'm trying to think of, besides The Godfather.
7: Top Gun Maverick is like the best version of this, because like it's like a sequel. So
8: the Lethal Weapon sequels are very good.
7: I have to say though, it has to be something that is there's like time in between. It can't be like something that happened like 2 years later. So The Social Reckoning is much more like a Lego sequel, which is something you revisit when people want to see it again. Like for example, like the show Girls just got announced it's going to have a reboot for 5 episodes. Okay. That's more like a Lego sequel than it is a sequel to come back out. So they're giving Girls the Sex in the City treatment, where it's like, oh, we'll revisit you 10 years later and see what the girls are up to.
1: I'll just say this, John. It's not about Mark Zuckerberg.
7: Yeah.
8: So Jeremy Strong is not the protagonist.
1: No, he is not.
8: Okay.
7: Yeah. It's more of a journalism movie. Yeah.
8: Okay. Well, I like those.
1: You'll like this. You know what it reminds
7: me? I love journalism movies.
8: Did you see She Said?
7: Yeah, I love that movie.
1: I thought it was great. That's sort of the format of this. I don't know if they did it as well, but that's the format.
8: I've never been disappointed by a journalism movie. Like I liked
7: I think you'll like Betty Gilpin in this movie. She is the head of the Wall Street Journal at like the Bay Area location.
8: Yeah. Right. But I like The Post.
1: Yeah, okay. The Post was a great movie. Yeah.
7: Best version of this is All the President's Men and Spotlight.
8: Spotlight's great.
1: Spotlight's a great movie.
7: Yeah.
1: All right. There you have it. I got a little cough today.
8: I got a bad back. A cough. We're getting old.
2: Man
1: cold. Yeah. Got a little cough. We're coming right back. We're on the radio. We're on the app. We're on the YouTube. We're on Sirius XM Channel 95. 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
13: Here we go, Wednesday, the 14th of October, 2026. Well, it's a must-win tonight for our Los Angeles Dodgers. Game 3 of the NLCS, Dodgers-Brewers. By the way, you'll hear ESPN Radio's play-by-play coverage right here on ESPN LA tonight, with special thanks to our friends at Pechanga Resort Casino. Coverage begins at 5 p.m. Don't miss it, Jack. Dodgers come home. Time to win this thing. Meanwhile, Ireland has come home from Vegas, Lakers preseason basketball, which means he doesn't have to deal with like an internet tower to be on the air. We're still investigating what happened, John. While we investigate that, we'll see if Mason has another breakdown about the Rams.
1: Okay. What are they doing?
13: So why
1: he can see sucks? Why doesn't he see they
13: right.
1: suck?
13: As we get ready for, as we try to wipe it off and get ready for the Cardinals on Sunday, let's do it. Producer Emily's here. Our most knowledgeable Rams person in the building, frankly. Producer Brian Cohen, the social team in the back in you, all you miscreants in the YouTube chat, let's do it.
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13: The biggest show on the radio, Mason in Ireland.
15: The Laker guy with the bad hair.
13: Yo, what's happening in the Southland right now?
7: I don't care about that, John. Good afternoon.
1: So I was very surprised in that little open, John, when Chris Morales said tonight is a must win, and then you said, I agree, and you don't believe that it would be a must win, unless apparently you do. There is more games after this one.
8: If the Dodgers lose tonight, I believe they're dead.
1: Okay, so tonight is a must win.
8: In my head, yeah.
1: Yes, okay.
8: Yeah, I mean, mathematically, no.
1: Yeah, if they don't win tonight,
8: they're not beating this team. Milwaukee's too good. They're not beating them 40 games in a row with two of them in Milwaukee.
1: Yeah, exactly.
8: So you got to win tonight.
1: Yeah.
8: That's okay. I mean, like I said yesterday, all the Brewers did was hold serve.
1: Yep.
8: If the Dodgers would have found a way to win one of those games, we'd be doing cartwheels. All they did was hold serve. Let's see if the Dodgers can do the same thing. And I think this is a really big moment for Blake Snell.
1: Yeah.
8: He was not great in the Atlanta series.
1: Yep.
8: They are, as is indicated by the fact they only used him 12 times during the regular season, he is being paid, I think, over $100 million, basically to pitch games like tonight. That's why he's here.
1: Yes.
8: So let's see if he can deliver.
1: Yeah, he is, by the way, career 323 earned run average in the postseason with 107 strikeouts in 86 innings. And his last start for the Dodgers in the postseason was only 3 2/3 innings. Gave up two runs. But not very good. Walked a lot.
8: They chased him early,
1: right? Yeah, they chased him early. He only lasted 3 2/3 innings. By the way, our biggest strength, our starting pitching, has essentially been neutralized.
8: But so has theirs.
1: But right, true.
8: Their
1: that
8: starting
1: is true.
8: Pitching has been the exact same as the Dodgers. So let's call this what it is. This is a crisis of offense.
1: Oh, no question.
8: The Dodger pitching, I know they gave up 7 runs, but it was kind of a wonky game. And I don't think the Dodger pitchers are the problem. It's hitting, and in particular, it's hitting with runners on base. And guys who have consistently come through in this 2-3 year World Series window. They've won 2, going for 3.
1: Right.
8: Guys like Will Smith, guys like Shohei, guys like Kike Hernandez are nowhere to be found.
1: Right.
8: And unless they show up tonight, the quest for the three-peat ends. But
1: I think they're going to win.
8: Okay.
1: I feel very
8: Here's
1: good
8: my
1: about
8: question.
1: It tonight.
8: Dave Roberts said he had a conversation with Shohei, and Shohei is adamant that he can play.
1: Yes.
8: You got some sound on that?
1: Yeah, I do. Here is Dave Roberts and his exact words about Shohei.
16: I did talk to Sho, had a great conversation. He's adamant. He feels good enough to be in there. He's close to finding something with his swing, and I feel great about it. And so, yeah, he wants to be in there and help us win a ball game and win a championship. So, great conversation, and I'm excited about having him in there.
1: He was adamant, John.
8: Okay. Because of his standing in the game.
1: Yes.
8: If he was, as Dave described, adamant, does Dave Roberts even have a choice?
1: No, you can't fracture this relationship.
8: Right. So if Shohei continues to swing like he's been swinging.
1: Yeah.
8: And he hasn't hit a home run since August. He's swinging at pitches in the dirt. He's swinging.
1: Has no feel for the strike zone.
8: He is, and I've said it many, many times before, the best baseball player I have ever seen in person and arguably the greatest baseball player of all time.
1: Yes.
8: If there is no change from in the way his body feels, from all the other playoff games he's appeared in, all the Braves games,
1: yep,
8: the 2 Milwaukee games so far, this is an incredibly selfish act by Shohei. It's just brutal if he's only doing this because he, you know, he's competitive and he wants to do it. One of the

0: hardest things you can do is sacrifice yourself for a team, even if you're the best player in the
1: right.
0: game. If he is the same as he's been, and he's been taking batting practice, working on things, and he demands to play, which is what it sounds like he's doing, it's incredibly selfish. Let's see what he looks like tonight.
1: WWKD. What would Kobe do?
0: Insist on playing.
1: That's what Shohei's doing.
0: But
1: Kobe played hurt.
0: But
1: regularly.
0: Kobe wanted to stay in the game when he tore his Achilles.
1: Correct.
0: And Phil made him come out. Byron was the coach of that, I think. Made him come out. There are times you have to protect players against themselves. Yesterday, you were adamant you would not have him in the
1: Correct.
0: Line.
1: Correct.
0: Today, you feel the exact same way that you have to play him because of his standing
1: yes.
0: in the game. So do I.
1: Had I been given a choice, I would have structured the lineup with Josue De Paula as the DH. That's what I would have done. And by the way, there, if we were to open the, JDP is like, that's what everybody wants. Everybody wants to see Josue De Paula.
0: He's the new flavor of the month.
1: Yes.
0: Yeah.
1: After just a few at bats, and by the way, very, I would say for a kid, very mature at bats, has a great feel for the strike zone. Look, if it works, if Shohei does something tonight, then he and Dave are geniuses. If he doesn't do anything, if he goes 0 for 4 with 3 strikeouts.
0: Or 4 strikeouts,
1: everybody's going to be saying, well, why didn't we go with Josue De Paula?
0: Well, here's what I think. Shohei has earned, as like you mentioned Kobe, that's a really good comp. Kobe has earned his place in the game. Now we have Luka. There are a handful of guys.
1: Yep.
0: LeBron. That if they insist on playing, you can't not play them. It's career suicide for a guy like Dave Roberts or Andrew Friedman. If he's insisting on playing, he has to play. What my point is that if he's not any better, if he doesn't feel different,
1: yeah.
0: then he's screwing his own team. He can't. And I know it's hard. I know that you're competitive and you're the best player ever. But if you are playing like you've been playing, you're not doing us any favors. I think he needs to seriously look in the mirror and say, you know what? I've given this everything I can. I've been the main reason we've won. You know, think about this. He's been with the Dodgers for 3 years.
1: Yep.
0: In those 3 years, and they haven't awarded the MVP and they haven't awarded the World Series yet. He has 2 MVPs and 2 World Series trophies. He has been everything the Dodgers had hoped, everything their fans had hoped. He has been a godsend. This is the hardest decision he could possibly make. But if he is hurting the way it looks like he's hurting,
1: yeah.
0: I hope he goes into Dave's office sometime in the next 2 hours. Well, 5 hours. Their first pitch is at 5. You're going.
1: Yep.
0: And says, I slept on it. I'm not helping us. Use me in a pinch hitter role.
1: But isn't... Don't great athletes live on belief?
0: Yep.
1: Shohei believes he's going to deliver. That's why he wants adamantly to be in the lineup. And by the way, he's the greatest player of all time, as you said. We always said my favorite game of all time was the Texas-USC game where USC lost.
0: Right.
1: My current favorite game is 10 strikeouts and 3 home runs last year in the World Series.
0: Mace, he's not that guy this year.
1: Right.
0: Right now. He's not that guy because he's hurt. And because it's a very interesting direction you just took us when you say belief.
1: Yeah.
0: Great athletes, really elite Hall of Fame athletes are all a little narcissistic.
1: Yes.
0: Gretzky, Jordan.
1: Gotta be.
0: Kobe, you have to. And so maybe he wills himself to a decent game tonight, but man, as the lineup's not out yet, right?
1: Correct. Not out yet.
0: And I know they're going to hit him 4th or 5th, and it's just screwing your own team.
1: Unless he comes through. Yeah. Unless that belief is what works. By the way,
0: put him in the back of the order.
1: Tell me if this changes your mind. This was 2024 World Series. He struggled a lot. He was, 2 for 19 in the World Series. But between his 2-homer game to open last year's wild card round and game 4 of the NLCS when he had 10 strikeouts and 3 home runs, he was 4 for 33. So he has done this before. Last year, before the 3-home run game, he has 4 for 33. So he scuffled in the postseason, pulled out of it. And you know what, belief, John, I'm going to believe. I am going to believe that this is the right move. I'm going to believe in Shohei.
0: So, and part of this is, remember the one Olympics where Bob Costas had pink eye?
1: Oh, I do.
0: He should have walked away. He refused to do it.
1: It was super distracting.
0: Of course. It would have been hard, and Bob didn't want that on his resume.
1: Yes.
0: That I had an eye infection, so I dropped out of the Olympics, which is why they pay me all those millions. But looking back, he should have. Shohei should step down unless he has found something in the last 48 hours. And maybe he has. But just because you can do something and his status in the game dictates that he can decide whether or not he plays tonight, if he's doing this just because he doesn't want to be known as the guy who backed off, being known as the guy who backed off when you're not yourself is not a character flaw. It's actually helping your team. And most Dodger fans I know think he's broken and that the Dodgers need to save him from himself. I hope I eat all of these words tomorrow.
1: Yes. You're hungry for words.
0: Me too. I hope he gets three hits, two home runs, whatever he can do.
1: Yeah.
0: You know, even an extra base hit would help.
1: Oh, sure.
0: But it's incredibly selfish if there's been no change in his condition and he's doing just because he can.
1: Okay. So in weather, there's this this thing called the dew factor. The dew factor. You know about
0: sure.
1: that?
0: Sure. If he was healthy.
2: D-E-W.
1: Right.
0: Not D-U-E.
1: I'm going to talk about DUE. There's a DEW that is the dew factor, and then there's the DUAE, which is the dew factor. We'll get into that. That's the worst tease ever. Nathan Ireland, ESPN LA.
0: All right. If you're watching all these games, how great are these football games and the college games, the pro games, the baseball playoffs? 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
9: Destiny's Child.
10: Okay, so Emily will know this. Em, it's Beyonce, Kelly Rowland, and who?
11: Michelle? I don't know.
9: You're right. It's Michelle
10: Williams.
9: Michelle
11: Williams.
9: It is Michelle Williams.
10: Yeah, when I think of Destiny's Child, I remember that I was working the NBA Finals in Philadelphia in 2001.
9: Yep.
10: And they come out, and the Iverson went off on the Lakers and won game one.
9: Right.
10: And the Lakers won game two, and we went back to Philly for games 3, 4, and 5.
9: Yep.
10: And in one of the games, Destiny's Child came out to sing at halftime, and one of the girls had a generic NBA jersey on. One had a Lakers jersey on, and one had a Sixers jersey on.
9: Yep.
10: But because the fans in Philly are such savages, all they saw was the one with the Lakers jersey.
9: Right.
10: And booed the crap out of them.
9: Wow.
10: Just, I mean, you couldn't even hear them sing.
9: Yeah.
10: The minute one of them walked out there with the Lakers jersey, that was it. And then the next game, you know, my buddy Mark McGrath.
9: Oh, yeah.
10: who's like...
9: He was in my car race.
10: Right. And McGrath, as you know, might be like the nicest guy you'll ever meet.
9: Yep.
10: Sugar Ray comes in to sing the next game. And I run into him. McGrath and I went to high school together. And I run into him and I said, hey, Mark, you can't let anybody know here you're a Laker fan. Because if you do, they won't even let you sing. He goes, yeah, we got it covered. And I went, okay, it's kind of weird. I don't know how he's got it covered. And he walks out and Pat Croce, who was the Sixers owner, introduced him with that high energy Pat Croce. He goes, Philadelphia, you got to welcome my guy, Sugar Ray. Place goes crazy. Yeah. Everything's fine. Then he goes out and sings, when it's over, it's over.
9: Oh,
10: and the Lakers clinch and knock him out.
9: Oh, that's very funny. Yeah. I heard them years ago. It must have been late 90s before they actually popped with this record. I think this was their first really big hit, right?
11: I think so. I was 3 years old, so I don't really know.
9: I saw them do it at a radio conference where they were selling, pushing records. They did an acoustic version of that song. And you want to talk about tight harmonies. Man, those women together were fantastic. All right, so happy Say My Name Day. All right, so ladies and gentlemen, we're waiting for the starting lineup from Dodger Stadium and Dave Roberts. And Emily.
10: Lefty, right? Lefty starting?
9: Lefty starting, Robert Gasser. And figure out where Dave is going to go with the lineup, what comes out of the fancy high-tech lineup machine. So, Em, you've done it. What do you got?
11: All right. I'm just going off of vibes. That's my vibes take. So I have Betts, Freeman, Tucker. So I'm moving Tucker to three because he's been heading well, and I want to see him at bat more. Then I have Ohtani because I do know that he's still getting on base. I think he's going to play today in terms of, like, getting on base from being walked, maybe hitting, all that stuff. So I'm putting Ohtani there because I don't think you put him down the line up even more if you want to have some confidence. Then I have Teo. Then I have Muncy, Will Smith, Páez, Edmund.
9: Okay, so no Kike.
11: No Kike.
9: Okay.
10: Okay.
9: Here's mine. Mookie, Freddie, given. Then I move Páez up to the third spot. He's one of the few guys that's hitting. Then I put Tucker in the cleanup spot. Again, he's the best hitter we've got right now. Then Teo, then Shohei at six. Kike, Max, and Will Smith batting ninth.
10: I'm a little...
9: I don't think they're going to do it, but that's mine.
10: Well, here's the one they definitely won't do.
9: Okay.
10: I have Mookie, Freddie. I'm with him. Tucker in the three.
9: Yeah, Tucker.
10: He actually hits lefties better than he hits righties for some strange reason. I have Teo against the lefty hitting fourth.
9: Mm-hmm.
10: Kike hitting fifth.
9: Ooh.
10: Muncy six.
9: Yep.
10: Well, let me switch that because they're going against the lefty.
9: Yeah, lefty.
10: I'll go Páez six, Muncy seven. Shohei 8, Will Smith 9.
9: Ooh, Shohei 8. I just don't think they'll drop him that far. Do you think they'll drop him
10: that far? Absolutely not. That's what you asked me what I would do.
9: I wouldn't go lower than 6. I think 6 we can live with, right?
11: Because it's a waste of a DH to have your DH hitting 8.
10: But this is a unique situation where you have to play him because of what we talked about in the first segment. And he's not himself. So why give him more at-bats? Just hit him eighth.
9: Yeah. By the way, here's a couple of takes. Here's Stephen A. Smith on Ohtani.
12: You have to play him. But see, I'm far more simple than you guys. I'm paying you $700 million. $700 million. You ain't sitting down. I don't give a damn if you got to be out on the field to get water. You're going to be out there.
9: All right, so there's Stephen A. Must play.
10: His reasoning is flawed.
9: Terrible reasoning.
10: You never, ever base your decisions on how much money a guy makes.
9: Yes, I agree.
10: For example, the best example of this is the 49ers had Jimmy Garoppolo at starting quarterback. They went to the Super Bowl. Jimmy had a couple of long passes open, but he didn't have the arm strength, so they said, we've got to go get a quarterback.
9: Mm-hmm.
10: They went and gave up look this up, Em. What did the 49ers give up to get Trey Lance, to get that pick?
9: Oh, they did.
10: Where they took Trey Lance in the top three.
11: So they gave up 3 first round draft picks and a 3rd round draft pick to the Miami Dolphins.
10: 3 number ones.
9: Yep.
10: And a 4, did you say, or 3?
11: 3 firsts and a 3rd.
9: That is very stiff.
10: Massive price.
9: Yep.
10: Using Stephen A's logic, you have to pay Trey Lance because of how much you gave up.
9: Yes.
10: John Lynch and Kyle Shanahan said, you know what? The best quarterback in our camp is Brock Purdy, and I don't care that he was literally the last player
9: right.
10: taken in the seventh round of the draft. Purdy, Shanahan, and Lynch looked at each other and went, he's more consistent. He's not going to turn the ball over. He runs my offense better. We're going with Purdy, and a year later, Trey Lance was off the roster.
9: Yeah, yeah.
10: And so was Jimmy G.
9: Yeah.
10: You never make decisions based on, as Stephen A. said, he's making $700 million.
9: No.
10: Doesn't matter. The only decision in sports you should ever ask yourself if you're trying to make a lineup,
9: yep.
10: trying to decide whether to draft or trade for a guy is, does this guy help us win? That's it.
9: Yes.
10: Does this guy help us win?
9: Yeah.
10: If you believe Shohei in his current state helps you win, you play him. And in his case, even if you don't, because of his stature in the game, you probably have to respect his wishes and put him in the lineup. But I just wouldn't put him in the top of the lineup.
9: Right. You know, I think I don't care how much anybody's making. It's are the best nine names on that right. lineup card.
10: I'm curious, Em, why you don't want Kike. Against a lefty.
11: I don't know.
10: This is why this is what you pay him for.
11: I have no good answer to that besides I feel like he'll find his way in here. I feel like I like the guys that I have in already, and I feel like Kike will get in later in the game.
9: Yeah. Now I do believe in a do factor, D-U-E factor. Do you believe in a do factor?
10: If he was healthy, yes.
9: But and like Snell.
10: Yes.
9: Snell gave us a bad first start. Do you believe he's due for a great start?
10: I do.
9: Yeah, I do too.
10: I think he's going to pitch well tonight.
9: Yeah. You don't believe in the do factor?
11: I disagree because I don't think anybody's do anything in sports. I think you have to show up. I don't think you can just expect for a player because, oh, I've had three bad starts, therefore I'm going to have a good start. I think that you could just be bad. You could just not have the stuff anymore. I think that nobody is due to show up well. That's why I think we could say that about Otani. Otani is due. Otani is due. No, he's not. He's not playing well.
9: Right. But here's the thing. He can snap out of it. He's due, literally due. Blake Snell is literally due for a good start.
11: I think he could snap out of it. He could be great. But I don't think it's a mathematical analysis where when you have three bad starts, you're automatic. It's not like a slot machine where there's eventually going to be due that you're going to hit the jackpot. I think that sometimes it could be a slot machine where it never shows up and you never get the jackpot ever.
9: See, I think the more, by the way, you know, sometimes the slot machine is just hot and you start winning. And it can go cold, but at any point you can get the buffalo and the cowboy hat and the leprechaun and the
11: like here's
9: all that stuff.
11: Was Yamamoto due to have a bad start? No, because you expect him to have a good start every time.
9: But he's due to have a good start this next one.
11: No, he's not.
9: Yes, he is. He's due.
11: He's facing the Milwaukee Brewers, who might as well be due to also.
9: Okay. Well, I am due for a break. So coming up next for you, should the Chargers trade Justin Herbert? We will do that coming
10: also,
9: up next.
10: At some point this hour, before Sports Graffiti, we need to talk about the Lakers.
9: Yeah. Oh, yeah, we will. Okay. We will for sure. All right. So, ladies and gentlemen, it's tip off, right? 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
9: And it is Mason and Ireland, your Wednesday afternoon. 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

0: win situation. Blake Snell on the mound for the Dodgers. He's due. Robert Gasser for the Brewers. He's just ordinary.
1: This
2: what
1: song,
2: if he's due?
1: Yeah, by Usher is on the John Ireland workout playlist.
0: Is it really?
1: That I have not updated in 20 years.
0: It's his 48th birthday today.
1: Do you know who else is on this song? Is two other famous people with him on this song.
0: On this song, no.
1: Yeah. You know him, right?
2: Lil Jon.
1: Lil Jon. And who does the rap? DC, you know, right?
3: Ludacris.
0: Yep. Ludacris.
1: Yeah.
0: Wow. By the way, Ludacris has made so much money because his name is Ludacris. He shows up in all the TV ads saying, that's Ludacris.
1: I saw him walking a red carpet once, and some, like, hot girl entertainment reporter, he walks up to her, and he was like, it was a Fast and the Furious thing, and she goes, who in this movie do you think pops? Like, who's going to come out of this movie? And he goes, write this name down. Chris Bridges.
0: Yep.
1: She goes, he's going to have a really big year. She goes, Chris Bridges. He goes, yeah, watch him in this movie. He's excellent. And she goes, thanks very much. Walks away. Ludacris is Chris Bridges.
0: Yes, exactly. Exactly.
2: But do you like my Lil Jon impression?
1: It was good.
0: Yeah,
2: Lil Jon?
0: There you go.
2: Yeah.
0: This was a great, by the way, Chris Bridges is a really cool guy. I had dinner with him at dinner with a bunch of people, including Paul Haggis, the year of traffic. I'm sorry, the year of Crash. At the Palm Springs International Film Festival, and couldn't be nicer. Couldn't be a cooler guy.
1: Yeah, I remember we had him at the ESPYs one year.
0: That's a name check, isn't it? I'm allowed to drop a name from time to time, even when it's a big one, right?
2: I'm Steve Mason.
1: That's all we do on this show.
0: Name drop. Yeah. All right, so ladies and gentlemen, the Chargers are off to, I would say, a below average start. They are an incredible 0-5. Last year, by the way, they were 11-6 and went to the playoffs.
1: I had them winning the division this year. Shows you what I know.
0: I had the Raiders being the surprise team in the division.
1: They've lost two in a row.
0: They got clocked by New England this week, but I still have faith in that. So Justin Herbert so far this year, 5 games, he's completed only 59% of his passes. He completed 66% of his passes last year. He's got only 5 touchdown passes. He's got 7 interceptions. He's got a 70 passer rating, which is near the bottom of the league. And now there is speculation that potentially they could trade Justin Herbert. Here's Adam Schefter.
4: A high-level league executive, very smart, and we were going over a lot of different things around the league, and this person said to me, you know what would be really interesting? If the Chargers traded Justin Herbert for 3 ones. And I said, huh. And this person said, well, they could trade him for 3 ones. They'd have their own one. You now have 4 ones. And you'd start to rebuild the team. And this is a team that has had Justin Herbert. And they have not won a playoff game in 7 years. And they're 0-whatever they are this year. 0-5 now. It was 0-4. When the idea was raised, and I listened to the person, I thought to myself, that's a really intriguing idea. And I thought about it for a couple of days, and I'm like, you know what? Let me just ask somebody with the Chargers, like, what could this even be? Called out there, spoke to somebody, and said, hey, somebody told me this the other day. Just wanted to get your thoughts on it. And the person basically cut me off mid-sentence, stopped me in my tracks, and said, let me be very clear about this. We have never even discussed that idea.
0: Okay.
1: All right. Sure. Couple of things about that.
0: Yeah.
1: When he said, trade Justin Herbert for 3 number ones.
0: Ooh, plus you've got a number one.
1: We just talked about Trey Lance fetched 3 number ones, but Trey Lance had yet to play an NFL game, so you were betting on his potential.
0: Yep.
1: We've got 7 years of tape on Justin Herbert. I think he might be able to get you 2 ones.
0: Yeah.
1: But can you see him fetching 3 number one picks?
0: I don't know. With the right guy, I think Justin Herbert could be really good. They messed him up. I mean, Brian Cohen, you know this as a Chargers fan. They messed up Justin Herbert.
3: Yeah, he the last couple of years kind of looked a little worse and worse. I mean, I think his best year statistically is his rookie season, the one that he kind of just got tossed in, you know?
1: The two teams that need a quarterback, that might overpay are Arizona and the Jets.
0: True.
1: I ran this by a friend of mine over the weekend who works at the NFL Network, and he said he'd rather have Geno Smith

0: Justin Herbert. He said, watch the tape.
1: Wow.
0: He goes, if you don't know anything about either guy,
1: yeah,
0: and you put in, you click one link and you watch all of Geno Smith's passes this year, and you click the other link and you watch all of Justin Herbert's, the only logical conclusion you could come to is that Geno is better right now.
1: Yeah.
0: So I'm not so sure. And by the way, that guy that answered the phone.
1: Yep.
0: He's stupid.
1: Because?
0: We haven't even considered it.
1: Oh, yeah.
0: You are 0-5, and Justin keeps throwing interceptions.
1: Yep.
0: Now, the question I have for you is that when Matt Kemp was dating Rihanna, you
1: yes.
0: came on the air right away, and you said, this is not good.
1: The Rihanna effect, exactly.
0: He said, if you're dating someone that beautiful and that famous,
1: yes.
0: it cannot end well for you.
1: Yes.
0: Madison Beer is both of those things. She's beautiful and she's famous.
1: Madison Beer.
0: Does she factor into why he's struggling, in your opinion?
1: Well, okay, so Rihanna is a much bigger star.
0: Correct.
1: Than Madison Beer.
0: Yep.
1: The thing is, when you are with somebody famous, it takes up a lot of time. You got red carpets, you got parties, you got all that stuff that you've got to do, and it did get in the way, I believe, with Matt Kemp. Now, I don't know about Madison Beer. Do you blame Madison Beer, Em?
2: I don't think Madison Beer, A, is that famous. I just think she's beautiful.
1: Not, yeah.
2: But I think, more importantly, they're playing a wedding.
1: That's oh, that
2: time.
1: Does take right.
2: He's asking about the
0: And
2: flowers.
0: By the way, I'm just asking the question.
1: Yeah.
0: I don't even think it's fair to say
1: No.
0: That.
1: It's just an interesting concept.
0: Yeah.
1: Yeah.
0: I mean, you got to be looking for answers. Yeah.
2: People blamed Taylor Swift for Travis Kelce not doing so well last year because they were planning a wedding. So
1: yep.
2: I think it's all on the table. If they're going to blame one star, they can blame nobody like Madison Beer.
1: Right.
0: I remember when Lamar Odom married Khloe Kardashian, mm-hmm. and all the Laker fans said, this is not going to be good. It's going to end bad. They got married, and Lamar won Sixth Man of the Year. Now, it did eventually end bad for both Lamar
1: yes.
0: and the Lakers.
1: And is that not ultimately the thing that ended bad for Lamar?
0: Is it fair to blame Khloe? I don't think it is.
1: I don't think
0: it's fair to blame Madison.
1: I think it's fair to blame a TV show, a reality TV show where you're encouraged to do stupid things and funny things and weird
0: right.
1: things. That's what it was.
0: We had Jesse Palmer on mm-hmm. around that time, and Dave Singer was producing for us, and Singer said, one rule, you cannot ask him about The Bachelor. He doesn't want to talk about it. You can talk football. And I said, but everybody knows him as a bachelor. So I stuck my head in the lion's mouth. And Dave was all waving his hands and screaming. But Jesse was great. I said, okay, we've been told you don't want to talk about your reality TV experience, but I'm going to ask you a question that I don't think you'll mind answering. You were the bachelor, and you had to film that show every week. And you were also trying to make the Giants. You were trying to make the Giants as a backup quarterback.
1: Yes.
0: In your opinion, can Lamar Odom do a reality show and maximize his ability while playing for the Lakers at the same time? And Jesse Palmer said, no effing way. He said, it's a massive time commitment.
1: Yeah, yeah.
0: He said, you can't do it now. So is it fair to blame Khloe?
1: What?
0: No. Can you blame the show?
1: I blame
0: Maybe.
1: The show. I don't blame Khloe. Remember, Khloe took care of him even when he, you know, was down and out and sick and all that stuff. Khloe did take care of him even though they weren't married any longer. What did you have on Justin Herbert, Em?
2: I just want to go back to the whole, do you trade him, do you entertain it? I agree with you, John, that it is managing malpractice if you have not thought about the idea of trading. You should think about the idea of trading everyone.
0: Make your calls,
2: fields.
0: Chargers.
1: Yeah, now's the time.
2: I don't think it would be a smart idea.
1: Okay.
2: It is way harder to find a competent quarterback than it is to, you know, restart your team like this. I think it is so difficult to find somebody even at Justin Herbert's level of skill that you might still continuously screw yourself
1: sure.
2: over.
1: Sure. That's 100% true. And yet, teams do this all the time. They are going to have potentially have a top 3 pick, would you say, Brian? Right now they're on course for the top pick,
0: two.
1: Number one yeah. pick. I mean, you trade Justin Justin Herbert
0: right.
1: and you draft Dante Moore or Darian Mensah are one of these young, hot, not Arch Manning, one of these hotshot young quarterbacks who everybody's high on and they're projecting as

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13: All right. Well, right now, our score so far this month. John, you're at -6.
1: Hey, coming
13: Mason
1: back.
13: Mason has the lead with 16.
1: Woo-woo.
13: Brian has 1, and the others have 7.
1: All right, Emily, watch this. I'm closing my laptop so no one can accuse me of anything.
14: Okay. Good.
13: That's will good. You do the same, Mason?
14: Oh, sure. I don't look at anything. Are you kidding me? I would win more if I was kidding.
1: Yeah. All right, here
13: all
1: we
13: right,
1: go.
13: For 10 points. I was born in 1962 in Maryland. I created a cereal. Okay. For 9 points.
15: This Sacramento State.
14: Sorry, that was me.
1: Okay.
13: That
14: sorry
13: about Pat that.
14: Pat
13: McAfee.
14: Yes.
13: For 9 points. I have competed on Dancing with the Stars. I have been spoofed on SNL. I know it doesn't narrow things down, but it is 9 points.
1: Okay. Created a cereal. Spoofed. Okay.
13: For 8 points. I have played a game with the Savannah Bananas. And in 2017, I appeared in several Dr. Pepper commercials.
1: Oh, come on. John, get

0: for 7 points. I am the lowest drafted Heisman winner. I also play the drums in a band with my brother.
1: Lowest drafted Heisman winner.
2: I'm trying to think.
1: Dancing with the Stars.
0: For 6 points. Yeah. I am in the Canadian Sports Hall of Fame, though I am not Canadian.
3: I'm going to try it.
0: Go ahead.
3: Doug Flutie.
0: That is correct. Oh, 6 points, and you are at zero.
4: Boom! What gave that away?
0: The Canadian
4: lowest drafted. Wait.
3: Yeah, and he played in the Canadian Football League.
4: Oh, that's right.
3: Yeah.
0: Here's the rest of the hint.
3: And Flutie Flakes. Remember Flutie?
4: Yeah, exactly.
0: I officially retired. He officially retired at 43. He called college football games for ESPN from 2006 to 2008. Then he worked for NBC Broadcast with Notre Dame Football. He has his jersey retired at Boston College. He is the 1984 Heisman Trophy winner after he threw a game-winning touchdown pass in the final seconds of a ranked matchup against Miami Hurricanes. He is the three-time Grey Cup champion and three-time Grey Cup MVP for the CFL.
3: All right. Okay, Icebreaker's brought to you by Blue Ice Vodka, made from Idaho potatoes and pristine Teton water. 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
4: So last night, I've been saying for a while now, I think Walker Kessler, obviously, given the investment they have made in him, both in terms of assets and what they contract he signed him to, he's like the most important player on this team. I mean, Luka, Austin, obviously. But I think this team will go as Walker Kessler goes.
3: So last night was the first time I saw him play in a Laker uniform.
4: Yep.
3: He is... And I mean, you've met him. You met him at Media Day.
4: Cool guy.
3: Wait till you see. He's mammoth. He's just, he's got super long arms.
4: Yep.
3: He's a legit 7'2". He gets his hands involved in everything. He, at halftime last night, they had him officially with one block shot. He had at least 10
4: altered shots, yeah.
3: Yeah, matter of fact, this year we have to, Albert, who's the uniform sponsor for the Lakers.
4: Yep.
3: Has Mike and I pick a player of the game. And so I picked Austin Reeves because he had 28 points in 25 minutes.
4: Sure.
3: And Michael said, it's Kessler. Kessler led the team in plus minus. He affected every shot defensively. I can't wait to see him, Luka, and Austin on the court at the same time. And hopefully, Mace, that happens Friday.
4: Yeah, excellent.
3: Because I think I know these preseason games are hard to watch. Last night, the Lakers didn't play anybody in the second half. Last night in Las Vegas, they put tarps on the upper deck. They've never done that before.
4: Yep.
3: I walked out with fans and they said, we paid to come see this last year. No Luka, no LeBron. We paid to come see this year. No Luka. We're never coming again. So the preseason is kind of, like it is in the NFL, a watered-down version of what the real team will look like.
4: Yes.
3: But I'm hoping Friday, with Jokic and Jamal Murray and everybody coming in, that everybody uses that as a dress rehearsal. And we get to see Luka, Kessler, and Austin at the same time. And the other guy, who is way better than I thought he would be, is Mamu.
4: Mm.
3: Mamu is really good.
4: Yeah.
3: And so I actually feel very good about my prediction that they're going to win 46 games. I might even be low.
4: Yeah, the number, by the way, in Vegas is 46 and a half.
3: Yeah. That Kessler is, if he can stay healthy,
4: yep,
3: a game changer.
4: If he can really stay healthy, that's the most
3: really,
4: important
3: really
4: thing.
3: Really good.
4: Hey, yeah. Nugget for Dodger fans before we get to sports graffiti. Tomorrow's game, which was going to be at 6, has now moved to 5 at Dodger Stadium.
3: Good.
4: So game 2 will be at 5. Tonight's game is at 5 o'clock. And obviously, must win. We've been talking about that. Shohei's in the lineup. We're going to do some sports graffiti.
0: And before that, just to why it changed, it's because the Cleveland Guardians game moved up because of weather. And again, if you're attending a game, the parking gates open for tomorrow at 2 p.m. and stadium gates at 2:30 p.m. if you're planning to go to the game.
4: Okay, there you go. Sports graffiti time. So Shohei Ohtani is in the lineup. Do you agree? Or did you want Josue de Paula in there? Blake Snell.
3: Yeah, lots to react.
4: Blake Snell, is he due? Is there such a thing as a due factor? Should the Chargers trade Justin Herbert? Lakers, you heard John's reaction to Walker Kessler last night. All that stuff is fair game. 877-710 ESPN on a Dodgers do or die game. 877 710 ESPN. Your call's coming up next. Mason in Ireland, ESPN LA.
3: I don't have it.
4: Okay.
0: I

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13: You get to talk to Mason and Ireland during Sports Graffiti, and we know everybody loves Mason and Ireland. Let's do it. Sports Graffiti time. Take it away, Mace.
10: All right, here we go. John Ireland, what do we got happening on the phone?
1: Let's go, Derek, Monterey Park. Derek, you're on Sports Graffiti. Go.
14: All right, guys. Hope your day is going well. A couple things. First, I want to ask your opinion, but before I get your opinion, I want to say I believe Blake Snell is going to have a great game today.
1: I agree with you.
14: Yeah, he'll bounce back. Now, second thing, how would you rate Ohtani's current status percentage-wise? Health-wise?
1: I'd say 50%.
10: Yeah, bit of a mystery. We're not going to hang up on you, but John says 50-50, and I think it's probably right.
14: Okay. Because I've heard John say many times, I'd rather have the 50% Shohei than somebody else.
1: Well, I agree you cannot bench him if he's insisting on playing, because you can't ruin that relationship. But if he hasn't changed physically, then he's just hurting his team if he does it. Thanks for the call.
10: Yeah, Derek. I refuse to believe that he's not one of the best 9 hitters on that team.
1: Steve in Roland Heights. Hey, Steve, you're on Sports Graffiti. Go ahead.
15: Hey, guys. Hey, I just want to see. I was told that you asked Luca about the pronunciation of his hometown. Is that true?
1: Mace went to his hometown. How did you pronounce it?
10: I pronounced it Ljubljana.
1: Is that not right, Steve?
15: It's not right, but your call answer told me that it's Ljubljana.
1: Ljubljana. So you left out a syllable. Mace left out a syllable, right, Steve?
15: Ljubljana.
1: Ljubljana.
15: Yeah, Ljubljana.
10: Okay. Have you been there, Steve?
15: Nobody on the station can get it. It's Ljubljana.
10: Okay, right. We're going to spread the word. There's going to be a memo. It's going to go to everybody, including all of our MCs. Everybody's going to know how to pronounce Ljubljana.
16: Because that's what we're going to nail down.
10: Exactly.
1: You know, that's important. David in Fontana. Hey, David, you're on Sports Graffiti. Go ahead.
17: Hi, guys. A couple things. First, with Lamar Odom, the Lakers won 2 championships while he was on Keeping Up with the Kardashians, and he was a pretty vital contributor. So I don't know how someone could say that hurt him. And then with Shohei Ohtani, I think I agree with John. If he was just in a slump, he might slump out of it. But because he's injured, they put him on the IL. He came back, and he still hasn't been hitting. He's got 3 injuries. He's not going to hit as long as he's injured like this. What do you guys think?
1: Well, David, I don't disagree with anything you just said. But the problem is, if he's insisting on playing, it would be like telling Kobe or LeBron no. You can't tell him no. Thanks for the call, David. There are certain people, Mace, based on their stature in the world, that you just can't tell them no.
10: Yes.
1: You know.
10: You don't want to fracture that relationship.
1: Right.
10: You know, they all said, I heard Mookie say, they feel like Shohei had quality at bats in game 2. That maybe he is coming around and could snap out of it. I am going to go with the belief that the greatest player of all time is going to find a way to come up with a great performance tonight.
1: All right. So before I pitch up this next call.
10: Yeah.
1: Have you seen a picture of Ken in Newport Beach since he had his bike accident?
10: No.
1: All right. Ken had an incredible, he's online now. Ken, that picture it looked incredibly painful. How are you feeling?
18: It's better. The funny thing is that I fell on my forehead, but my eyes are black and blue.
1: Right.
18: People looked at me like, uh-oh.
1: Well, when I saw that picture of you, I went, oh my gosh, what happened? I'm glad to hear that it you feel better than you look, right?
18: Yes, that's true.
10: No, okay, that's good.
18: By the way, I think Kefir is a major pickup and is going to make a big difference. But here's a couple things. I've been blasted pretty hard by some of my talking about the Dodgers. People don't realize some things. First, this is a really good team they're playing. They had the best record.
1: Yeah.
18: They were 28 games over 500 when they play 500
1: as
18: teams.
1: As somebody who tried to tell the audience that, and Ken, I know you listen to the show, I've been arguing that for a month. They don't want to hear it. They just think the Dodgers are...
10: Yeah, we're Dodger fans.
1: You know, are 2-time world champions, are the best team in the world. they don't want to give Milwaukee any respect. If the Dodgers lose, they'll blame the Dodgers and not credit Milwaukee.
10: Although I would argue, I think they are giving Milwaukee their respect. I think fans are not.
1: Correct.
10: Yeah, that's correct. That's what it, I think but, players but go ahead, are.
1: Ken, we cut you off there.
10: Go ahead, Ken.
18: There's a couple of other things. Like I said, they're 28 games over 500 when they play 500 teams or better. The Dodgers are one game, that's it. The Dodgers are hitting 218 in this playoffs. That's not going to go. That's not going to make it. And then there's the biggest reason that the team is different this year. Ohtani had 8 home runs, 14 RBIs in last year's playoffs. This year he has 0-0-0.
1: Right.
18: And that's like losing your 3 best players.
1: Right, but Ken, I'm curious. Do you agree with us that if he insists on playing, you have to play him?
18: Oh, of course. But if there's 20,000 Asians at the Dodger Stadium, you can't do that. That's not even the reason.
10: Yeah, I don't think that's the reason.
1: Ken,
10: I think,
1: take care of yourself.
10: Yeah, thanks, Ken. Be well, man. Wishing you the best.
1: Yeah, I don't think it has anything to do with the crowd or the fans or anything. I just think he's the best player ever.
10: It comes down to writing down the 9 best names on a lineup card. I don't care.
1: Right.
10: Black, white, stripe, like a zebra, well, makes no this. Difference to me.
1: The most famous home run in Dodger history is when Kirk Gibson walked up to Tommy Lasorda and said, I think I have one at bat in me. And then Lasorda said, well, then get in the on-deck circle.
10: Yep.
1: So if the player is insisting on playing, and Gibson was the MVP of Major League Baseball that year, if Shohei is insisting on playing, you don't have a choice.
10: And by the way, somebody, I don't know which guy, somebody's hitting a home run tonight. There's at least one. You don't go 3 games if you're the Dodgers. They are due, exactly right. And they're due for a home run.
1: Hey, here's Walrus in Encino. Hey, Walrus, you're on Sports Graffiti. Go ahead.
16: Hey, good afternoon, guys. All right, so I really think John Walker Kessler, he gives the Lakers a legit shot at the Spurs and the Thunder. I'm with you. That guy is a load in the paint.
1: I was blown away, Walrus. I was blown away by his defense last night. It was way better than I thought it would be.
16: There's a lot of tread on those tires, man, and we haven't even seen him play with Luka yet. And having the option between a pick and roll between Luka and Austin, I mean, it's incredible. And last thing, Dodgers tonight, of course, you got to play Shohei Ohtani if he wants to play. But I'm sorry, man, if that first at-bat is terrible, if he's swinging at ball 4 on the outside, you got to put in Josue Zapala. The kid has the energy the Dodgers need right now. Have a great day. Go, Dodgers!
1: All right, I think Walrus's idea makes sense on paper.
10: But it's completely unrealistic.
1: It has to be Shohei's idea.
10: Yeah.
1: It has to be. You cannot remove Shohei Ohtani from what is, in essence, an elimination game without his blessing. You just can't do it.
10: And I believe Shohei is going to give them, I'm not saying he's going to hit home runs or whatever, I think he's going to give them very competitive at-bats.
1: Let's hope. Here is Armand in West LA. Hey, Armand, you're on Sports Graffiti.
19: Yeah, hi, guys. I was just thinking, I know with the whole Shohei situation, one thing that we haven't really talked about is that there really isn't a much better option, even if he's not 100%. I know everybody's in love with the rookie.
10: Josue Zapala.
19: Another one was supposed to be a superstar, and that was Mr. Altman, and nobody's ever heard of him yet. So, you know, even if he's not 100%, I think, you know, he may be better than somebody else.
1: It's a fair point. It's a fair point.
10: Yeah, sticking a rookie in a really tough spot. Well, I mean, he's got some swagger to him.
1: They did at the end of a game earlier in the playoffs, and he popped out.
10: Well, he also had one where he worked a really good walk. I think for a young guy, he's got an unbelievably good feel for the strike zone. I would have no problem if he was on the lineup card, but I still think Shohei's the best option.
1: Jonathan in Temecula. Hey, Jonathan, you're on Sports Graffiti. Go.
20: Hey, how's everybody doing?
1: Good, man.
20: Good. I want to ask you the reason I think the Chargers should trade Justin Herbert. I'm a former Charger fan. I've seen enough of Justin Herbert. They need to rebuild, trade everybody, get rid of Herbert, and give the team back to San Diego.
1: Okay. Well, there's a lot of people that think moving back to San Diego would be a good idea.
10: I agree.
1: But I don't think either one of those things is happening.
10: Nope.
1: I don't think they're trading Herbert. I don't think they're moving back to San Diego. Here's Joe in Newport Beach. Hey, Joe, you're on Sports Graffiti. Go for it.

0: Good afternoon.
1: Good afternoon.
0: Okay, so I'm a time traveler, and I jumped in here from April of this year when everyone on this station and beyond were calling Shohei the best player in the history of civilization. And now we're debating on whether he should be in the lineup. I know he's not 100% healthy, but what the hell happened?
1: He's injured. He hasn't had a home run since August something or other. I mean, he's just not himself. And I do not blame, I think to your point, John, I don't blame Shohei for wanting to play. I just don't know necessarily it's the right thing. And by the way, we'll see tonight. It's all going to play out before our eyes. Either Dave Roberts made an unbelievably good decision or he made a bad decision. If Shohei's 0 for 4 with 4 strikeouts, we're going to look at it and say, what were we doing here?
2: Joe, do you agree with us that if he wants to play, you have no choice if you're the Dodgers but to put him in the lineup?
0: Absolutely. But here's the thing. We know that he is capable of incredible things. And that's why you have to put him in the lineup, because he could turn around and have a remarkable game. So you have to give yourself that opportunity.
1: Yep.
2: Okay, thanks, Joe.
1: Yeah, and I want to hearken back to the hearken back to this.
2: Right.
1: Between his two-homer game to open last year's wild card round and game 4 of the NLCS when he hit 3 home runs, he was 4 for 33. So he has snapped out of it before.
2: But back then he was slumping, not hurt. Now he's hurt.
1: Yeah, I'm hoping that he has competitive at bats. I think he's a very, very dangerous guy, and I hope that he finds it for tonight.
2: We shall see.
1: I will be there.
2: Time will
1: tell. I'm excited.
2: Tell.
1: I will be. I'm going to be in my seats. I'm going to be waving my rally towel.
2: Good.
1: I'm going to be every time Blake Snell gets 2 strikes on somebody.
3: Just
1: I'm gonna,
3: like a member of the press.
1: I'm going to be on my feet. You know, I have a press credential. That doesn't mean I'm a member of the press.
3: Isn't that exactly what it means?
1: I guess it does. You're right. All right, I take it back.
2: That sentence makes zero sense.
1: All right, coming up next, the Rams have no excuses for the next 5 games. We will do that coming up next. Mason and Ireland, ESPN LA.
2: So you guys know I was in Las Vegas last night, and then I got home at like 1 in the morning, got up this morning, took a shower, and it all came back. I started doing the happy dance. 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
1: We were talking about it a little bit earlier. Keeping Up with the Kardashians premiered on this date in 2007.
2: Who knew?
1: And what a date it was for America. What a great day it was for our country. The day reality TV just exploded and started minting billionaires like Kim and Kylie.
2: Ty Nowell, who is now working for the Chargers, but he used to work for the Lakers as one of our digital guys, has a picture of when we went to the White House, either after the 09 or the 010 thing.
1: Yep.
2: Of Barack Obama and shaking hands with Khloe Kardashian, and he walked up to her and he goes, "You're Khloe?" And she goes, "Yes." And she stands up. He goes, "My kids watch your show. My wife wishes they wouldn't, but I think it's pretty good." And I looked at Ty and I went, "This is the most surreal conversation I think I've ever seen."
1: Yeah, that is crazy. That is crazy.
2: But it happened.
1: All right. So the Los Angeles Rams have Harrison Nevis is gone. We've got a new guy, Blake Groupie. And the weird thing about it is Blake Groupie weighs about 150 pounds, soaking wet. And, of course, the thicker kicker was thicker. So we've kind of gone from one extreme to the other. They have got a very, very good schedule now that they've gotten out of those first five games. Here's Mike Florio.
17: It wasn't all that long ago that some wanted to just cancel the season and hand the Lombardi Trophy to the Los Angeles Rams. Here we are, five games in. They're 2-3. We've seen them in primetime four times. They're 1-3 under the lights and in millions of homes. Where do they go from here? Well, the good news is if you look at the upcoming schedule, there's a win, there's a win, there's a win, there's a win, there's another win. They could win the next five before their bye week. It will create a much different vibe as they go into their week off. There's still going to be pressure, and the margin for error is going to shrink. But if they can take care of business over the course of the next

0: five games, they'll be in great position the night before Thanksgiving when they take on the Green Bay Packers.
1: So let's play this out. Here is the schedule. They should beat the Cardinals this Sunday at SoFi.
2: Should, yeah.
1: Then they're at the Raiders, who've shown flashes, but I still think that's a very winnable game for the Rams. Then they've got the mighty Chargers. Whew. Then they're at the Commanders. They're kind of a mess. Then they're at the Cardinals, and they are just really, you know, not a great team. Here's the thing. Those five teams, John, have combined for an 8-16-1 record. The Rams should be 7-3. They should get to 7-3 through
2: this
1: stretch.
2: And if they are, doesn't everybody calm down?
1: Yeah. And
2: at some point in there, although he's shown no signs of being close, you could get Myles Garrett back.
1: What is, M, you might know, what is the latest amount? No? Nothing?
3: No idea. He has not been activated off of the IR, which means that he hasn't had that, like, 21-day window. So we have not heard anything about that changing. Ideally, would be awesome if that happens, but we have no. But so the wrinkle into these five games, though, is that they'll be without the starting left tackle, Lerick Jackson, unless his appeal is approved for two games.
2: I heard the appeal was already denied.
3: One of those games is against Max Crosby.
1: Yes. Problem? It's a problem. Okay. And by the way, he is... And we're going to throw in maybe this rookie. We're going to throw in maybe David Quisenberry.
3: It's going to be David Quisenberry unless he's not up to snuff. So the rookie you're talking about is Keegan Trost, who they drafted in the third round.
1: Yep.
3: And Keegan Trost was injured during preseason, which is, again, why you don't do preseason. And he has been on the IR since.
1: Right.
2: So let me ask all three of you guys something. I'm just asking the question, okay? I realize there are very few people who can play left tackle in the NFL. And if you get a good one, you got to hang on to him. But at what point does a Lerick Jackson wear out his welcome with Sean McVay and Les Snead? He's been accused of two different domestic violence incidents that they didn't suspend him for. And this thing on Monday, Mace, he's smart enough to know, you would think, that there are cameras all over the place. He just walked up to Bradley Chubb and punched him in the face. Just walked right up to him.
1: Yeah, weird.
2: And punched him in the face with 100 cameras on him.
1: Yep.
2: I don't trust this guy. And at some point, I think you have to say, we need to get somebody we can trust. I'd probably already be there. Would you?
1: No. Because
2: what would he have to do in order for you to give to cut bait on him? A third domestic violence in? Walk up and punch someone else in the face?
1: Just to be totally fair, he was suspended for that incident.
2: The first incident. Yeah.
1: The second incident, no charges were filed. We don't know exactly what went on there. The socking Bradley Chubb in the face is just inexcusable. But, John, he was, according to Pro Football Focus, the 10th best left tackle in the league last year.
2: I am not disputing his talent or his ability or his contract. They paid him a bunch of money. He deserves it. He's a great player. But at what point do you have to say, we can't trust this guy? What if he does it again? If he walks up to somebody after a game and punches them in the face and gets suspended for two more games, you still riding with him?
1: Yes.
2: If he...
1: By the way, and I don't think he will have another incident like this.
2: If he's going to punch
1: somebody else in the face?
3: Mason, this is not the first time this has happened.
1: I know.
3: Can I clarify what you said about the Chargers?
1: Sure. So
3: they were ultimately declined in favor of a pre-filed diversion program.
1: Right. He went into a diversion program.
3: You do have to admit fault.
2: Mace, would a third off-the-field domestic violence incident cause you to cut bait
1: on? Sure, absolutely.
2: All right, so this guy's out of chances,
1: but the punch in the face is awful, and he's totally screwed us for the next couple of weeks.
3: He had the option to change with this diversion program. The reason he wasn't charged was because of this diversion program.
1: Yes, correct.
3: And clearly, he still has violent tendencies because he punched Bradley Chubb in the face. So I have no intention. I believe that he will do it again.
2: Brian, would you trust this guy and ride with him like Mace, or would you, like me, start working the phones?
4: Start working the phones. I think if this was a different circumstance, if this was the Dolphins and this happened, I think he'd already be gone.
2: Right.
1: Yeah, because they're not going anywhere.
2: Right.
1: Right. I mean, the problem is that the Rams absolutely need him. They

0: need their left tackle. He is their best option, a left tackle. I'm sure they've shopped around and tried to find a left tackle elsewhere. They may be doing it as we speak, but right now he's our best option, and so I stick with him.
1: In Mason's defense, the NFL, you will be tolerated as long as you're performing, and he is performing.
0: You will tolerate, and you will be tolerated until you are replaced.
1: And that's the cognitive dissonance that, you know, me as a woman watching NFL a lot of times, I have to do is, like, you have to understand that there are a lot of not so great people in this league that I enjoy watching, that I like to play, and they're occasionally on my team. I know I grew up rooting for the Steelers and being a fan of the player on the field of Ben Roethlisberger, but there's a way that you have to, it's just, I understand what you're saying, John, to cut bait because it's a bad look for the team, but that's not how the NFL works.
2: You're right. And I just wonder if I'm Les Snead, or if I'm Sean McVay, they take a lot of pride in team cohesion, in team unity, and all pulling on the same side of the rope. And this guy appears to just not care about anyone but himself. I mean, why else would you walk up and punch someone with all those cameras?
0: Yeah, it's...
2: And there's some idiot on the YouTube chat saying, well, Ireland, he was provoked. At what
0: point,
2: when you're provoked, do you take it upon yourself with 100 cameras around to punch a guy without a helmet in the face?
0: Yeah, Greenlaw did the exact same thing, a headbutt without a helmet. I mean, there are guys that do stupid stuff. But the league is littered with players who in the past have been charged with domestic violence.
2: Correct.
0: And I think in each case, either there were charges not filed or there was a penalty served. And of course, the league, I think, suspends most of these guys. We were all surprised that Alaric Jackson was not suspended to start the year because he had this domestic violence incident during the offseason.
2: Right.
0: But the league decided not to suspend him. And now, of course, he walks right into it. And I think if you put it all together, two games, unfortunately, makes total and complete sense. And I hope they're always looking for a great left tackle. But I think right now our best option is this guy who socked Bradley Chubb in the face. Em, do you agree with that, by the way? Is he is our best option, right?
1: That's why he's playing.
0: As a player, yes.
1: As his play on the field, yes.
0: All the rest of the stuff.
1: If somebody else was a better option, they'd be playing.
0: Absolutely.
1: David Quisenberry would be playing. Keegan Trost would be playing. That's why he's playing.
0: Yeah, I think he is, I think that was a stupid move. Obviously, he's undisciplined. I'm sure McVay has had a whole bunch of talking with him. I mean, I hope it doesn't happen again after these two games because, let's face it, we're moving into the most critical stretch of the season. But you hope he just keeps it on the rails for right now.
1: Yeah, don't worry. They're just going to throw it to Puka Nacua a billion times, who is also somebody over the summer who had a similar issue.
0: Had an incident, yes.
1: So
0: had
1: it's
0: an
1: like, incident. Sue us to this a lot. It's like, it's hard to take what the NFL says seriously when they talk about this stuff because they let Alaric Jackson off the hook.
0: Yep.
1: This offseason.
0: Yeah. And everybody's seen the bite marks from Puka Nacua. Unfortunately, you cannot unsee them, but would you get rid of Puka Nacua because of a domestic violence incident?
2: If he had two, I would put him on double secret probation. And I think he is, by the way. I think that's why they haven't given Puka a contract extension, because his ability demands that he get one. He's been awesome on the field.
0: Yeah, he's been amazing.
2: So why haven't they extended him?
0: Yeah, they are waiting. This is a wait and see.
2: Yeah.
0: This is a wait and see on Puka. We'll see when he gets his contract. But I mean, we saw it the other night. He's such a dynamic player and a real, did you have a lucky, when you were a kid, did you have a binky? You know, binky.
2: I think everybody did. Everybody didn't they?
0: Binky. Yeah. I think Puka is Matthew Stafford's binky.
1: I know. That's what I said yesterday.
0: You said binky?
1: Yes.
0: Oh, get out of here.
1: That's what got into your mind yesterday.
0: Are you serious? I'm stealing
1: this
0: from you?
1: We can go back to the tape. I said it multiple times yesterday.
0: I don't believe it. I think that's an original Steve Mason thought.
1: Okay.
0: All right, coming up next for you, Paul Feinbaum has got a brand new punching bag. We will do that coming up next. Mason, Ireland, ESPN LA.
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6: The Los Angeles Rams are getting ready to take on the Arizona Cardinals in week six of the NFL season, but still trying to dig out after a brutal 37-34 loss to the Buffalo Bills in overtime. Not a brutal day for Matthew Stafford, who completed 40 of 54 passes for 383 yards, including three touchdowns. Also the first game of the season where Matthew Stafford did not throw an interception. Kyren Williams a little quiet on the ground relative to his success lately. 16 carries for 49 yards. But Puka Nacua, the big day through the air. 17 catches, 138 yards, and a touchdown. And Davante Adams doing what Davante Adams does, putting the ball in the box. 5 catches, 51 yards, and a pair of touchdowns for Davante Adams. With Wednesday's Rams Report, I'm Travis Rudd.
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11: Do or die night at Dodger Stadium. Lineup is out. John, you want to walk us through it?
12: Okay. Mace nailed it. Otani is hitting 6th, the lowest he's ever hit in a baseball game. So here's the lineup. Mookie leading off, playing short. Freddie Freeman, first base, batting second. Teoscar Hernandez third against the lefty. Kyle Tucker in the cleanup spot. Andy Páez fifth. Ohtani sixth. Will Smith seventh. Miguel Rojas in for Muncie at third. Rojas gets the start. And Tommy Edman playing second. Two things that surprised me. No Kike against a lefty. And Tucker batting cleanup. That's bold.
11: See, that's when we were fiddling around with possible lineups earlier. He's the one guy that's hitting.
12: Yeah.
11: He's the only guy that we've got that is in a bit of a groove. And I like the fact that they're going Tucker followed by Páez. Páez has been very clutchy. He's the guy that's knocked in runs in scoring position. And then Ohtani sixth, Will Smith seventh. Problem is, if Ohtani and Smith aren't having competitive at-bats, it's like a black hole in the lineup.
12: Right.
11: Unless one of those guys, or both of those guys, we hope, break out.
12: But this is a lineup like he knows it's a must-win game.
11: Oh, no doubt.
12: Yeah.
11: No doubt. And by the way, Muncy will flip in as soon as Gasser is out of the game, who's a lefty. And I think they're going to chase Gasser early. He's just a guy.
13: But then you have the bullpen, which is full of a lot of not just a guy.
11: It's a buzzsaw. It's a buzzsaw. That's why you break I think that it's really important that the Dodgers score early. All right, so John, what do you think of, I tease this, what do you think of Arch Manning?
12: I think he should stay in school for another year. Steve Sarkisian says if his name was John Smith, everybody would be talking about how great he is.
11: Nope.
12: I don't think so.
11: Nope.
12: I think you're basically judged on your performance. And Texas lost to Oklahoma in part because Arch threw a late interception.
11: Yep.
12: I think he's not necessarily NFL ready. I still think he'd be a first-round pick if he comes out. But he could be the top pick in the whole draft if he stays and does another year. And if these rumors are true that Texas might not want him, I don't buy those. I think Sark would love to have him back.
11: Oh, sure.
12: All sorts of schools would line up to...
11: Oh, my God, yeah.
12: And UCLA be the top of the list because Nico's leaving.
11: That's right. Yeah. Here is Paul Feinbaum on Arch Manning. He doesn't pull any punches.
14: We showed arrogance in believing that Arch Manning can do anything, and he almost did, except he finally got in the way of himself. And I was really troubled by how he had played up in this to this point. I came away going, I don't know what this guy's going to do because he is not the elite player that we all tried to make him out to be. He can be great in moments, as we saw near the end of the game when he threw that great play that set up the touchdown, but he could just be downright stupid in others.
11: So I would argue that if his name was Joe Smith, Sark would be looking for another quarterback for next year. Do you agree with that?
12: Yes, because Sark always is looking for the other. He probably already has his next quarterback.
11: Something in mind.
12: Yeah.
11: And here's the thing. I think Arch would really benefit from another year in school. I don't know if they're going to do that, but
12: I would, he's not,
11: I used that word undercooked earlier. He's a little undercooked. He's not ready.
12: Yeah, it's a good word.
11: To be a first round draft pick, to be a top of the first round guy. And the numbers are ordinary. Now, they're winning. He did throw that interception that set up Oklahoma's field goal that won the game for the Sooners. But, and he has made a bunch of mistakes. He's thrown five picks, including two against Oklahoma. I just think he needs more time. And the expectations have got to be weighing him down. You are Peyton Manning's nephew. You are Eli Manning's nephew. Your grandfather is Archie Manning, and
12: right.
11: Your name is Manning, and you are expected to reach a certain level, and that's got to be a load of pressure.
12: Yeah, I'm with you. Stay in school for another year. It's now to the point where everybody used to say, well, he's got to go because the money's there. Now you can get the money in college.
11: Oh, yeah.
12: So the money doesn't matter.
11: And by the way, if Sark didn't want him for some reason, somebody would scoop him up immediately.
12: Yeah, hopefully Bob Chesney.
11: Yeah. Oh, there you go.
12: Yeah.
11: I finally learned how to say Nico's last name, and now it's over.
13: His brother's in the team, though.
11: Yeah. Oh, that's right. Iamaliava.
12: Yeah, you just nailed it.
11: Yeah, no, I got really good at it, and now he's hurt.
12: Oh, well, yeah. His brother might play.
11: Yeah. All right, coming up next for you, will UCLA and Bob Chesney get screwed out of the college football playoff if they have just one loss? We'll do that. Coming up next, Mason and Ireland, ESPN LA.
12: Okay, time to talk about my friends at Globe Life. 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
0: 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Now, here's Sua Cravens.
15: Before USC became the dominant program of the 2000s, somebody had to help bring the swagger back, and that somebody was Carson Palmer. In 2002, Palmer threw for nearly 4,000 yards and 33 touchdowns, leading Pete Carroll's Trojans to an 11-win season. And on December 14th in New York City, Carson Palmer heard his name as the winner of the Heisman Trophy.
16: How about the quarterback? Excuse me, Pete, but Carson Palmer just got the Gator.
17: He got the Gator bath, did he?
16: Yes, he did.
15: Carson Palmer heard his name called as the winner of the Heisman Trophy. He became USC's first Heisman winner in more than two decades. But this was bigger than an individual award. Palmer's season announced that USC football was back on the national stage. Leinart would follow, Bush would follow, national championships would follow. But the modern USC renaissance, you can trace it right back to Carson Palmer.
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0: I'm Steve Mason.
1: Exactly.
2: Mason and Ireland.
3: What? It's an outrage.
1: It is an outrage.
2: Back to the guys.
1: Well, music from Pulp Fiction there came out on this date in 1994. It was a revolutionary movie. The story structure, unlike anything I've seen, Quentin Tarantino's, honestly, it's his masterpiece. Not Once Upon a Time in Hollywood. I think this is his masterpiece. And John, I know you're an enormous Pulp Fiction fan.
4: Hated it. Walked out, never gone back to watch it.
1: If you walked out, how do you even know that the end is the beginning and the beginning is the end?
4: Didn't like it. Didn't work for me.
1: Em, are you a Pulp Fiction fan?
0: I'm on John's side. I did not care for this movie.
4: By the way, George Shinano's favorite movie.
1: Oh, it's a great movie. BC?
5: Oh, I like this movie.
1: Yeah, this is
0: I
1: really
0: will
1: good
0: say
1: movie.
0: It's like the basic guy wants to be a cinephile, says their favorite movie is Pulp Fiction.
1: Oh, jeez. Don't stereotype people. It's not my favorite movie, but I think it's a great movie.
0: I'm not saying you. I'm saying Sedano. Cinephile.
4: Okay.
1: All right.
4: All right, so let's get to this UCLA thing, because this is as a UCLA grad and president of the Bob Chesney fan club. Mm-hmm. I'm legitimately worried about this.
1: Okay.
4: All right. So UCLA is going to be favored in every remaining game leading up to their last game, which is USC. And I think that's a coin flip right now. Let's see how these teams play over the next few weeks. Right now, I'd make that game a pick 'em.
1: Yeah.
4: But if SC goes on a run, UCLA goes on a run, it might be 3-4 points either way.
1: Sure.
4: So UCLA would finish, let's say, 11-1.
1: Okay.
4: Or even 10-2. Let's say they lose at Minnesota.
1: Okay.
4: They finish 10-2. Near the top of the Big Ten. I am very worried that with their schedule, look at all these blue bloods that might have three losses. Texas has really tough games remaining. Indiana and Ohio State play each other, and Ohio State already has one loss. LSU just lost. They have two losses already. They have a loss to Ole Miss, and then they lost to Kentucky.
1: Yep.
4: I start looking at teams like UCLA. Utah's undefeated.
1: Yes.
4: BYU plays Notre Dame this weekend. Let's say BYU runs the table or only has one loss.
1: Well, they'd go as like one of the minors, the mid-major
4: schools,
1: right?
4: But here's the question. If Ohio State, LSU, both have three losses, okay? Ohio State, everybody thinks Ohio State might be the best team in the country. And UCLA, Idaho, and BYU have one or two. Are they really going to leave Ohio State and LSU out?
1: Only one time has a three-loss team made the playoff.
4: Right, but I'm talking about
1: Alabama
4: this
1: last year.
4: Year.
1: A one-loss team from the Big Ten has never missed the playoff.
4: What about
1: a two-loss team has never missed the playoff
4: from year,
1: the Big Ten.
4: Last year, Notre Dame finished 10-2 and missed.
1: I'm talking about the Big Ten, though.
4: Yeah, but Notre Dame's Notre Dame.
1: Big Ten.
4: Yeah, but I just think that...
1: I think if they lose...
4: If they finish 10-2, you think they're in.
1: I do. I think they're in.
4: Even if, so you would take 10-2 UCLA ahead of 9-3 Ohio State.
1: It's a meritocracy.
4: But I'm just
1: saying. If you want to be in the playoff, don't lose three times.
4: Right. But Ohio State's schedule is way harder than UCLA's. And I'm a UCLA fan.
1: Right.
4: Okay. I'm arguing for UCLA. I want them to get in. But if Ohio State finishes 9-3 and UCLA finishes 10-2, they didn't play each other, okay? UCLA didn't have to play Indiana or Ohio State. I think the committee takes Ohio State and screws UCLA. You disagree?
1: I do. Absolutely disagree.
0: Give me the scenario one more time.
4: UCLA finishes 10-2.
0: Okay.
4: Ohio State finishes 9-3. Who do they take?
0: Ohio State.
4: Brian?
5: Hate to say it, but Ohio
1: State. Who did Ohio State play? I mean, they played Texas, but they played Ball State, Kent State, Illinois, Iowa, Maryland. Right. They literally have played one real game so far. They didn't
4: but now
1: lose
4: they've
1: it,
4: got to
1: and
4: play,
1: they lost it.
4: But now they've got to play USC, Indiana, Michigan. Their schedule gets harder.
0: And their team is better, and it's an entertainment product.
4: And that game they lost to Texas was close. They didn't drop that far.
1: I think... One three-loss team has ever made it. If Ohio State wants to be in the playoff, don't lose three games. Don't lose three games. Or how good are you if you're losing three games? Does

0: the regular season mean a damn thing?
1: Would you take...
0: By the way, I think Ohio State's going to have 4 losses when it's over.
1: Okay, that would knock them out. But would you take 9-3 Ohio State or 11-1 BYU?
0: BYU's in that weird mid-major thing, so they're in a set. They get the James Madison slot.
1: Okay.
0: So those aren't compared.
1: 9-3 Ohio State or 11-1 Utah?
0: Utah's in the Big 12. There are 2-loss teams that have missed the playoff from the Big 12.
1: You. Ohio State at 9-3, Utah at 11-1.
0: Probably Ohio State in that scenario.
2: Okay. So, but then why does their schedule, their regular season conference schedule, not mean anything when Ohio State's does?
0: Because the Big Ten is a much tougher conference than the Big 12.
2: But you can only play who you play.
0: Right, but again, I just don't, there are teams with two losses from the Big 12 who have missed the playoff.
1: By the way, this is
0: Utah, I think last year.
1: And I agreed with their thinking. This is why USC said, we'll play Notre Dame, but we're playing them at the beginning of the year. Because at the end of the year, we're going to lose in conference because we play in the hardest conference.
0: Sure.
1: Matter of fact, how about this?
0: Mm-hmm.
1: This would be amazing.
0: Okay.
1: USC finishes 9-3. UCLA finishes 11-1, but loses to USC.
0: It's UCLA.
1: What if UCLA
0: USC would have lost 2 more games?
1: What if UCLA is 10-2, USC is 9-3, but USC beats UCLA?
0: Nobody goes to the playoff.
1: Neither one of them.
0: No, neither one.
1: They're 10-2.
0: But you just contradicted yourself.
1: No. You said if UCLA finishes 10-2, they're in.
0: I agree they're in.
1: Okay.
0: They finish 10-2. Give me the scenario again.
1: All right. USC finishes 9-3.
0: Yeah.
1: Okay. USC's already lost to Oregon.
0: Yep.
1: They lose to Ohio State.
0: They lose to Indiana.
1: They win every other game, including the UCLA game. But UCLA finishes 10-2.
0: UCLA goes, not USC.
1: Even though they lose to USC, they do not get in.
0: Yeah. At that point, USC does not deserve to be in the playoffs.
1: I'm not necessarily saying USC gets in over UCLA. I'm saying 9-3 Ohio State at that point gets in over 10-2 UCLA, who just lost their last game to USC in conference.
0: Yeah.
1: Then 9-3 Ohio State goes ahead of 10-2 UCLA. Would you agree? If UCLA loses their last game,
0: to USC, they might be the first Big Ten team to get left
1: out.
0: So that's what I'm worried about.
1: I'm just letting you know that's what I'm worried about as a UCLA.
0: I would be shocked if they lose 2 games.
1: I'm worried about
0: their schedule is so easy. I would be stunned if they lose 2 games.
1: Well, the USC game's not going to be easy.
0: No, that's the one game on their schedule.
1: Minnesota's not going to be easy.
0: Yeah, it should.
1: Wisconsin only has 1 loss. We play them this week.
0: Yeah, USC's got them too. I don't even know if they're ranked, Wisconsin. They may not even be ranked.
1: I think they are ranked. I think they're ranked like 20th or something.
0: Yeah, I mean, but honestly, I don't see any reason why UCLA shouldn't win out until the USC game.
2: Wisconsin is unranked.
0: Okay. Yeah, unranked. There you go. By the way, UCLA plays Wisconsin this week at the Rose Bowl. Then the Trojans go to Wisconsin the following week for a road game. And, we'll see. But I'm a Trojan fan, but I am a big Bob Chesney believer.
1: Right.
0: And I'm a big believer in the program. And by the way, I thought that Ty Diffenbach looked pretty good in his short run. I mean, I think they can win without Nico Iamala-Ava. Don't you?
1: I think you messed
0: up. I did. Yeah. Nico Iamala-Ava.
1: Yeah,
0: there you
1: go.
0: Got
1: it.
0: Yeah.
2: You got to do it like jumping into a cold body of water. You don't have to think about it too much.
0: Yes, thinking about it screws me up. All right, John. Actually, I'll save this. We'll do this coming up.
1: There's a guy in the YouTube chat that says UCLA will have 4 losses.
0: They might. Yeah. I
1: come on.
0: You know, they've not been tested in a real way.
1: Except, in every game.
0: By the way, if Oregon doesn't turn the ball over 7 times, they had a terrible day.
1: Right.
0: Ducks win.
1: UCLA turned it over 3 times, including handing them a touchdown.
0: Can you remember the last time a team had 7 turnovers in a game? That's like high school stuff, isn't it?
2: San Francisco and Seattle
1: combined
2: have like
1: 7?
0: Combined 7. This is 2 interceptions and 5 fumbles. Come on, 5 fumbles? What are you talking about? All right, coming up next, Fast Track, Mason in Ireland, ESPN LA.
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6: 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It's not that bad. It's really overrating
4: it. 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
2: Just Just 3 hours to tip off before the first Dodgers pitch, take on the Brewers.
1: Tip off at a baseball game?
0: Yeah, they're tipping it off. That's okay. That's run out of pitch.
2: My brain's on basketball right now because I was looking at the schedule for next week. We're going to have two Michael Pepe days, right?
1: Yep. Wednesday and Friday. Wednesday is the season opener against the Warriors, and Friday is against the Clippers.
2: Behind the scenes, just a second, too. When I was in Hilton Head, my parents took me up from the airport.
1: I never asked you about that. How was that wedding?
2: Oh, it was lovely. But I was driving back. My parents listen all the time. We were listening to the show, and it was in time for Game of Games. I was like, I actually want to listen to Game of Games and see how I do. And it was a Pepe game. Could not hear anything.
0: Couldn't hear anything?
2: I need Pepe to say the answer. Because what happens is he says, right. Who's you?
1: Yeah, I know what you mean.
2: Yeah.
1: We'll coach him up.
0: Okay. Yeah,
1: he'll do it. We'll definitely coach him up. By the way, I feel so
12: bad. Not again, Mason.
1: Oh my God. I feel so bad for Pepe. You know that line in the Star Wars movies, the early Star Wars movies, where Carrie Fisher is a hologram and she goes, "Help us, Obi-Wan Kenobi. You're our only hope."
0: Right.
1: Andy Kamenetsky is now our only hope in Survivor.
0: Yes!
1: Pepe got knocked out.
0: Yes, he did.
1: Pepe and Andy made it to the final six. Now I think it's Andy and three other guys.
0: Wow.
1: So go get him, AK.
2: Yeah. All right, so I was listening to part of my take this morning, and they had it on the comedian Bill Burr. I love Bill Burr. He's also in the new Social Reckoning movie. But he is a huge sports fan, and he was talking about how you can fix the NBA. In his opinion, Brian hit it.
13: I would fix the NBA basketball because it just looks like a shoot around to me. Like, I don't want to watch a 6'11" guy taking 23 pointers. So this is what I would do. Okay. I would get rid of the defensive 3-second rule.
0: Okay.
13: The guy can stand down there again. I'd get rid of the 3-point line until the final 2 minutes of each quarter. Then it lights up. Then you can take your threes.
0: Okay.
13: And we get lights back up to and pick and rolls, give and goes, and backdoor passes, and actually dunking on somebody instead of everybody clearing out of the lane if they're even in there because they don't want to end up on Instagram and then watching the guy yelling like he's in 300. It's like, you dunked on nobody.
2: All right, would you adopt the Bill Burr plan?
1: The 3-point light up the line with 2 minutes to go in each quarter is a little extreme, but I would absolutely get rid of defensive 3 seconds. Yeah. And if you wanted to make the game less three-dependent, here's one way you could do it. So picture the 3-point line. Right now you have a line at, starts at 23 feet, goes up to 25.
0: Right.
1: At the top. I would just make the lines no more corner threes.
0: No more
1: make
0: corner threes.
1: Make it a semi arc.
0: Yeah.
1: And make the game less three dependent. I would do that.
0: Now see, am I the only one that really likes the three? I think the three is fun. Those logo threes, I'm like, damn, that's incredible. So I don't know why we want to eliminate threes. I actually really like threes. I heard somebody say, you could give 3 points for a dunk. That would change the game dramatically.
1: Yeah, it would. It's kind of extreme.
0: It's extreme.
1: It would. Yeah, maybe.
0: All right, BC, what do you got?
14: Fast Track.
15: Got a little two-parter here. Last night I watched a Netflix documentary, one of their new series called InstaDocs, where they kind of have a short turnaround. It was about the AI kind of hacking thing. I will say, check it out. It's pretty interesting.
1: Okay.
15: They also just announced Netflix, the new Untold. So they're going to be producing an Untold. It's going to be called Wide Deceiver. It's going to be about Dejan Love. I don't know if you remember months ago.
0: They're already doing a special
1: love
0: on
1: that.
0: That's a great story.
15: I think they said 26 women out of $1.3 million. You're all in on this.
1: What is wrong with your gender, Emily, that they would believe a guy running routes on the beach in a helmet is an NFL player?
2: I'm not going to speak for all women.
0: Yes,
1: but, I need you to, because this, yes. I mean, come on.
2: It's pretty ridiculous. I feel like these women don't have good enough friends. That's my issue.
1: Okay.
2: That a good friend would say, you're saying, I'm dating a wide receiver on the 49ers. And then, I'm like, let me look him up. Immediately find out it's wrong. So I think Mina has pointed this out before. But yeah, I think the girls that were the victims here all had terrible friends. Make better friends. They can help protect you.
0: Don't you think dudes get catfished too?
1: Sure.
2: Oh, sure.
0: It's not. It's not just her gender, John. It's all of us are kind of suckers when it comes to this stuff.
2: And to speak for all women, rely on your female friends. We are very good detectives. We can find this out.
0: There you go. All right, John. You sent this story about Jason Kelce, which is interesting. He played his whole career with the Eagles and won 2 Super Bowls. But while he was on Pat McAfee, He described the Eagles as we. And McAfee challenged him on it.
1: Right.
0: So do you think he has the right to call the Eagles we?
1: Of course.
0: Of course he does.
1: He's going to the Hall of Fame.
0: Yeah.
1: He's played more games at center than anyone in Eagles history. I had zero. I was surprised this was a thing.
0: Well, the we thing is interesting. Like, you don't say, do you say we with the Lakers?
1: I try not to, but it slips out.

0: out every once in a while.
1: I say we with everything. Like, I say we with the Dodgers.
0: I say we with UCLA.
1: Yeah, there you go. I say we with the Dodgers. I mean, I've been to so many Dodger playoff games over the year. It's ridiculous. And just love it.
2: Did you ever step in the batter's box, though? The Dodgers?
1: No. But I have reported from the field.
2: And you're going to, tonight, as press, wave in your towel?
1: No, so tonight, actually, things changed. I'm going to do a hit on Sirius XM tonight.
3: Now your media credential is necessary.
1: I'm an actual media guy now. I've got to play it down the middle.
2: I agree with, I think it was a producer and Pat McAfee that pointed out the we for Jason Kelce. I think on a broadcast, obviously sometimes, like you said, John, it slips out. But I think on a broadcast, you can't say we. Unless you're talking about your actual past. Like if he's saying, like, we used to do the tush push 50 times a game. Now they do it twice a game.
1: Yeah.
2: Whatever. And I know Sua does it because he played for the team. But I think we, when you're not currently on the team, I think is, it's not necessarily the best look.
1: So give me, I'm going to give you a scenario. You tell me if I'm allowed to say we. So for 10 years, I did the network post game for USC.
3: Okay.
1: I owned the movie theaters at USC for 30 years, the University Village Theaters.
3: You're well within your rights here to wee that to death.
1: No. You don't think I can wee that?
2: Do you have a degree from USC? Did you play for USC?
1: No. But how many USC students came to my movie theaters? How many people listened to me doing USC Network pregame? How many people heard me with Pete Carroll
3: and Lane Kiffin? USC is his adopted team. It's like Bergman. Bergman didn't go to UCLA, and he says we all the time.
2: I don't think he should say we either. I think you can only say we if you are literally on the team currently. Sometimes it slips out.
3: No, can say we've talking about Virginia.
2: I try not to, but I don't. I don't say we. I say UVA. And if it comes out, it comes out. But I think it's not professional to say we if you are not currently playing for the team. Because it's not we.
1: What about me, the unprofessionalness of the guy that says stupid things on the radio over here? Well, like, I'm not worried about my professional stuff. I just talk.
2: Even if somebody else at a bar who is not on radio or TV or whatever says we, I also roll my eyes at them. Because you didn't do anything. You didn't do anything. No we for you.
1: Okay, BC, do you we it?
4: Hey, you know, I used to, but after the 0-5 start, I'm no longer we.
1: Oh,
4: Chargers.
1: You're no longer we? Right. What about the Dodgers? Are 100%. You we with the Dodgers?
4: Yes, yeah.
3: Brian, we're going to win tonight. It could have been worse. It could have cost you your hair if the Chargers pulled this part, right, one year earlier. Year.
1: Had I made that bet about your hair, you would have been shaved by now.
3: Hey, let me ask you guys, well, we got a minute here, one more thing. We've talked a little about these ads for Novig
1: once it
3: stars Sydney Sweeney. The CEO of Novig did an interview this week to say it was all her idea for her to get naked and hold up footballs and basketballs and baseball. They gave her stock in the company for coming up with it. Since Novik doesn't have the market share of Kalshi or Polymarket, they needed to make a big splash. And here we are talking about Novik. Even the controversy of all these women complaining that it degrades female athletes, the CEO says it's a good thing because we needed the attention. He said they just passed $1 billion in cumulative volume, claiming it makes the fastest start to any prediction market in history. I actually think Sydney Sweeney is a modern day Pamela Anderson or Marilyn Monroe. She's selling sex appeal and she's really good at it. Does Novik deserve to be criticized for those ads?
1: You know, there's a level of objectification here.
3: Not even a level. It's blatant, straight objectification.
1: It's straight up sexualization too.
3: Right. It's Marilyn Monroe with the skirt blowing up under the thing. It's Pamela Anderson doing all. Pamela Anderson was on a TV show.
1: Sure.
3: And she turned into like the bombshell of her generation because she sold sex appeal. Emily, what do you think?
2: So I think it reached its target audience, and it clearly was successful. So I think that
3: the company is up 600% since the ad started.
2: A brilliant move from them because who they wanted was men.
1: Yep.
2: Who they got, I'm assuming, if they broke down a demographic, was men.
1: Yep.
2: And too much success. So that is what they're going for. Do I have to like the ad? No.
3: But it's not targeted to you, to your point.
2: I'm not signing up for Novig. I honestly, at this point, kind of don't care about Sydney Sweeney. I know who she is. And in that interview, and I replied to Emo with this, he said, described her as like the greatest movie star of this generation.
3: She's not a movie star at all.
2: I'm calling BS on that.
3: Yeah. She's the same level of movie star as Pamela Anderson.
1: Right.
2: Exactly. But I think
1: Marilyn Monroe was she was a great actress. I would not include those together.
3: Although, Emily, I walked in and Lisa was watching a movie the other day and she couldn't believe I hadn't seen it. Called The Housemaid.
2: Yeah.
1: Oh, that's a fun movie.
3: Should I see that movie?
2: Yeah, I think you'd like it, actually. It's kind of it's like a little soapy, a little like, it's like a beach read.
1: Yeah, right. Popcorn movie.
3: Yeah.
1: It's fun. You'd like it. Watch it on the plane. Okay. By the way, I will say this about those Novig ads. Actually turned me on a little bit.
3: You're on the other team.
2: I think the pushback... Like you said, was expected. I think the pushback is legitimate.
1: Yeah.
3: And helps Novig.
2: It helps Novig. Yeah. All press is good press in Novig's mind. So while I'm not signing up for it, I wasn't the target audience, and neither was the people that are having the backlash to it. They don't care.
1: Effective campaign. And by the way, the backlash, I think, actually helps Novig.
3: Well, that was the point of the CEO.
1: Yeah, exactly.
3: He said, we love it.
1: All right, we got more Fast Track coming up for you as we count down to first pitch at Dodger Stadium. It's Blake Snell versus Robert Gasser in a do-or-die game for the Dodgers. In the meantime, you probably shopped or donated at a Goodwill Southern California store, but that's really just part of the story. 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
9: All right, I know you guys talked about it last Friday, but there's been new developments in this story between Kelly Clarkson and a small business in Brooklyn. And if you don't know this story...
10: I don't think you were here for this.
11: No, but I'm well aware of the story, and you know that Pablo Torre has gotten involved.
10: He's going to find out.
9: But in case anybody hasn't listened to Pablo's podcast or anything else about it, the spark notes of the story is Kelly Clarkson goes into a small store. She wants to buy a bird, and the bird is not for sale, they say, but she argues that it is for sale.
11: It had a price tag on it.
9: Exactly. And but she deems they treated her as somebody who wouldn't be able to afford that bird, that they didn't recognize her, and she thought she was treated with disrespect. Then went on a Twitter tirade. Then the shop went back at her, said that's not the story, Ellen. That's not true, Ellen, and said that. But anyway, that's the spark notes. Comes out today, the Brooklyn shop says that they are willing to part with the bird for $15 million. So if you are Kelly Clarkson, your name is being gone through the mud because of your actions, which I think she probably is the bad guy as well in this story. Do you buy this bird out of spite for $15 million?
11: No.
10: Find another damn bird.
11: Yeah, I think these two sides need to consciously uncouple.
10: Yes, I agree.
9: Ceasefire.
11: I don't think that Kelly Clarkson should ever go to that store again, and I don't think that the store should comment any more on this.
10: I agree.
11: I think that right now Kelly Clarkson looks like the bad guy.
10: Yep.
11: The store, I think, is going to reap the benefit of it. Like, next time I'm in Brooklyn, I'm going to stick my head in there. I'm just going to see what it looks like.
10: Yeah, she's the villain.
11: Yeah.
10: The store is the protagonist here.
11: By the way, anytime you light up a small business like this,
10: terrible.
11: It's a bad look.
10: Yeah. She's got 10 million followers or whatever, and she's gone after this store. It's just terrible.
11: It didn't look good. I think she should stay away, and they should stay away from her.
10: All right, head to Wawa Grill for $5 happy hour weekday starting at 2 p.m. Choose 5-piece dumplings, original or chili crisp, or how about a spicy boom boom taco, plus a premium beverage, including the new strawberry watermelon lemonade refresher. 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
12: All right, speaking of birds, Wingstop announced yesterday a new chicken wing flavor that's going to be debuting in 2 weeks.
0: Okay.
12: Sour Patch Kid Candy. And it's also going to be coated in the sour dust as well. So that flavor and the kind of dust.
0: Terrible.
12: Just leads me to the question is, who the hell actually wants
0: Who's
12: to eat
0: effing
12: these?
0: Whose idea is that? Sour Patch flavored
12: wings,
0: John.
11: Right, but I'm sure the very first person who put pineapple on pizza said the same thing. Like, what a terrible idea, and it's actually pretty good.
0: Well, I love wings. I hate Sour Patch, so I am not in on this whatsoever. I don't want sour when I'm eating a wing. Like, I'm good with buffalo. I'm good with lemon pepper. Wingstop, pretty good. I do not want the Sour Patch Kid flavored wings.
12: What about the other way around? What if we went some gummies that were like, barbecue flavor or a lemon pepper
0: flavor? I don't want that either. I want the gummy to be sweet. I want the chicken wing to not taste like a Sour Patch Kid. It's a weird idea. Now I wonder if they're just doing it for press. I wonder if they're just doing it so people like us actually talk about it.
12: Worked.
11: Well, yeah,
0: it's worked.
11: Yeah, like Novig.
0: It worked. All right, so. John, let me see. Which do I want to do? I'll do this one. So Larry David has a brand new it's a biography, an authorized biography of Larry David.
11: Okay.
0: And according to Emperor of Nothing, The Making of Larry David, the creator of Curb Your Enthusiasm may have crossed paths. It sounds like he did cross paths with O.J. Simpson on June the 12th, 1994.
11: Which is the day of the murders.
0: Correct.
11: Right?
0: That's the day of the murders. Per the book, it's getting published on Tuesday. David was at the club. This is Riviera.
11: Yeah, they're both members at Riviera. I think Larry David still is.
0: He was with his wife at the time, Laurie, their newborn daughter, Cassie, and friends, Alan and Robin Zweibel.
11: Zweibel from SNL.
0: Yeah, worked with OJ on SNL when he was hosting.
11: Okay.
0: But to cross paths with OJ on that particular day is weird, man.
11: Yeah, that would be eerie.
0: And the fact that there was no sign of it. Like, he was just having lunch at Riviera.
11: So, I, like you, try to be welcoming and non-confrontational.
0: Yes, non-confrontational. That's my major in school.
11: One day I walked into Houston's in Century City. I don't even think it's there anymore.
0: No, it's not.
11: And I'm in the front with Lisa waiting for a table. And in walks OJ with a girl.
0: After the murders, okay.
11: And so somebody asked me, hey, if OJ would have walked up to you and gone, hey, John Ireland, I watch you on TV, I know who you are, and stuck out his hand, would I have shook it? And I think the honest answer is yes. I think I would have gone, hey, OJ, good to see you, and just kept walking.
0: Yeah.
11: But I wish I had the guts of my friend Tom Murray.
0: Tom Murray, this is the story I was hoping you would tell.
11: So Tom lived in Brentwood. Tom was a sportscaster I worked with at KCAL. And he lived around the corner from OJ when OJ lived on Rockingham.
0: Mm-hmm.
11: So after the trial and OJ gets, I don't want to say exonerated, but he's found not guilty. OJ's walking out to his mailbox to pick up the mail.
0: Yep.
11: And Murray is jogging. And OJ walks out in the street and goes, hey, Tom, how are you? And waves. And without even looking up, Tom just keeps jogging and goes, guilty, guilty, guilty, guilty.
0: Oh,
11: and keeps running.
0: That is so good.
11: Could you have done what Tom Murray did?
0: Well, wait a minute. Shaking hands, I would probably...
11: Would you have handled that differently than I would have handled
0: it? No, the instinct would be to shake hands if he sticks his hand out just to avoid whatever. Plus, he might kill you.
11: Well, right. Or he'll say, really? Really? You're not going to shake hands? Yeah. It becomes a thing.
0: Yeah. But I like Tom Murray's response a lot. That was awesome. Guilty, guilty, guilty, guilty. All right. Coming up next for you, how are we feeling tonight? Dodgers tonight. Dodger Stadium, Game 3. It is a do-or-die game. Frankly, it's a must-win game, and we'll get into it coming up next. Mason and Ireland, ESPN LA.
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1: And I'm feeling good.
2: Ladies and gentlemen, Game 3 tonight, Dodger Stadium. There is the theme song. A lot of people said, should you bench Shohei Ohtani? Here's Tim Kirkjian's response.
3: Well, the numbers suggest you should, but I can't do that. I've seen too many times where it looked like he was in trouble, and then suddenly he bursts out of it and drives in 10 runs or hits 3 home runs. So I refuse to believe that Ohtani isn't one of the 9 best hitters on the team. He's going to be in the lineup no matter what. But I repeat, Buster, this is the first time we've seen him fail on any level at anything. And it's jarring to watch someone that good struggle like this. Proving again, Buster, which I say like twice a day, no matter who listens to me, this is the hardest game in the world to play. And really good players struggle in this game all the time.
4: All right, there's a difference, and I love Tim Kirkjian.
2: Yeah,
4: I love Buster.
2: Great.
4: I love both those guys. There is a difference between struggling and struggling because of injury.
2: Mm-hmm.
4: Shohei's in the second boat.
2: Yep.
4: He's not healthy. He hasn't hit a home run since August. This is a guy who hits home runs in his sleep.
2: Yeah.
4: That's why I think that unless he found something in the last 48 hours, feels differently, got into the physical training sessions,
2: right,
4: and loosened him up.
2: Took batting practice on the field a couple of times.
4: Unless he feels differently, I think the best thing you do for the team is to go to Dave and say, hey, take me out of the lineup, use me as a pinch hitter. But I'm also smart enough to know that there are certain athletes in this world that get to call their own shots.
2: Sure.
4: He's one of them. Dave used the word adamant.
2: Adamant.
4: That he thinks he can help the team. So you roll with him because it's not worth burning the bridge over.
2: He's in the 6th hole in this lineup. Let me give you the lineup for tonight. We're about 2.5 hours away. Mookie leading off. Freddie Freeman batting second. No reason to mess with that. Teo in the 3 hole. Tucker, Kyle Tucker, who has been among the most criticized players on the batting cleanup. Tonight, he's the only guy that's hitting. Andy Pyles, our other guy who's hitting, batting 5th. Then Shohei in the 6th hole. Will Smith, 7. Rojas, because they're starting a lefty, Robert Gasser, he's at 3rd. They'll flip Max Muncy in when they go to a right-hander. And Tommy Edmund is batting 9th at 2nd base. No Kike. No Muncy in the starting lineup, but he will be there. Rojas at 3rd base. I'm a little surprised by that.
4: I am too, because Rojas isn't 100% either. He's coming off an injury. And Max Muncy is, you know, I think that that's one of those things that when they go to a right-hander out of the bullpen, Muncy comes back into the game, don't you?
2: Yeah, 100%.
4: Yeah.
2: I think you got to get to Robert Gasser very early. He's a guy. There's a big drop-off in their rotation from Mizorowski and Henderson down to Robert Gasser, and I guess tomorrow would be a bullpen game for them. But the reality is you got to get to them early because their bullpen is just a buzzsaw right now. They've allowed 1 run in 28 and 2/3 innings so far in the playoffs. That is a .31 ERA, 1 earned run. You better get to them before they get to
4: right.
2: Abner Uribe and Aaron Ashby and obviously the closer, Trevor McGill.
4: I've been trying to, and you know, I realized after a couple of weeks, primarily hanging out in the YouTube chat, Dodger fans don't want to hear about Milwaukee. They just don't want to hear that they're good. But they are. And
2: they're an excellent team. They didn't accidentally win 103.
4: Yeah, they're the best team I've seen. I went to 1 game at Dodger Stadium. They won it. Milwaukee won it. I've watched all the other games on TV. They've got that look to them. And they've got a manager who doesn't get rattled. They generate runs using small ball. In this series, they've actually hit a home run in each game.
2: Yes.
4: So they're really good. Having said all that, all they've done is hold serve. The Dodgers just have to win tonight and tomorrow.
2: Yep.
4: And then it turns it into a whole new series.
2: Exactly.
4: But it is kind of weird seeing the Dodgers in an absolute must-win situation, kind of like they were when they took on Toronto at the end of the World Series last year.
2: Yep.
4: They've done it before. They can do it again, but no margin for error. You lose tonight or you lose tomorrow, and that's it.
5: The Dodgers are also playing somebody in the Brewers that has probably circled this matchup since last year because they got swept in the NLCS last year, mm-hmm. and all they want to do probably is beat the Dodgers.
2: Yes.
5: And beat the Dodgers badly. They are formed to beat the Dodgers. They also have been a good team for like 5 years.
2: Mm-hmm.
5: I think that there's only maybe like a 5-game regular season difference between the two teams. Like the Brewers have been very good for a very long time. So it's not like they've come out of nowhere. John, I know you've been pointing it out all season that you would have taken the Brewers through halfway.
4: Yeah, I think they're going to win the whole thing.
5: Yeah.
4: But that doesn't mean I'm not rooting for the Dodgers, and it doesn't mean the Dodgers can't beat them, but it all starts tonight.
2: You know, one of the things I like about the Milwaukee manager, Pat Murphy, is that he has this thing called a pocket pancake. Do you remember this story?
4: Not only do I remember it, but you know that now people are putting food in his hoodie.
2: Yes, yeah. Exactly. The pocket pancake thing is awesome. He just always keeps a pancake wadded up in his pocket. BC, you ever going to go that route, the old pocket pancake?
6: I need a little syrup, too.
2: Yeah, a little syrup on the side, yeah.
4: Yeah. All right, now, Mace.
2: Yes.
4: You got to get out of here.
2: Yes, I
4: because
2: do.
4: Because you're going on Jim Bowden's Sirius radio
2: show. Oh,
4: I'm so
2: excited. I listen to it all the time.
4: So what we're going
2: to
4: do is we're going to let Mason leave for the stadium. We're going to bring Travis and DeMarco in here. Did we lock down? I locked down Travis. Did we get DeMarco?
5: They will both be in.
4: Okay. It's my game.
2: Yep.
4: We'll play Game of Games, and then Travis and DeMarco are only on until 5, so we'll basically start the Dodger pregame show a little bit early. But Game of Games next. Mace, do not come back if you don't get a win.
2: I will.
4: Just keep driving.
2: I will be back. I will return
4: just keep
2: tomorrow.
4: Driving right off Sunset into the Pacific Ocean if
2: go
4: you come back
2: Blake
4: with a loss.
2: Go Blake Snell. All right. See you tomorrow. Ireland, Travis, and DeMarco will take it from here. Mason and Ireland, ESPN LA.
4: Okay, if you watch the Laker games in the preseason, you've seen they've got a new jersey sponsor, Albert. 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
8: I got in trouble for this. 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
6: Hi, this is Jacob Emrani.
2: Game of Games made possible by the law offices of Jacob Emrani. Let's do it. Game of Games time on Mason in Ireland. Take it away, Mace.
7: Okay, Mace is on his way to Dodger Stadium. Trav, you will be going later, correct?
1: Right when we're done here, I'm going to hop over to Dodger Stadium.
7: Okay, so Travis and DeMarco have agreed to come in early. Thank you both for doing that. They're going to play Game of Games.
8: Let's go.
7: And we're going to start the Travis and DeMarco show, which is basically today the Dodger pregame.
1: Just about, yeah.
7: All right, so 4 players for this Game of Games. Brian Cohen, Emily Hebel, Travis Rogers, DeMarco Farr. As some of you know, I was in Las Vegas last night for the annual Las Vegas Lakers game. So this is a game about Sin City.
1: All right. Okay. All right?
7: Here we go. Question one. Brian, this one coming to you first. Approximately how many wedding chapels are there in Las Vegas? Oh. A, 50. B, 100. C, 150. What are you going with, BC?
9: Somebody got married in Vegas. I'm going to go 100.
7: Okay. Emily.
10: 100.
7: Trav.
1: Buck and a half.
7: DeMarco.
8: I'll take 50.
7: 50 is the correct answer. DeMarco is on the board and has the lead. All right. Number two, Em, this one coming to you. This famous celebrity requested a bulk shipment, 200 gallons of Baskin-Robbins banana nut ice cream while staying at Las Vegas's Desert Inn. A few days later, he decided he was tired of that ice cream and announced he would only eat chocolate marshmallow ice cream. The inn ended up distributing free banana nut ice cream for a year. Who was it? A, Elvis Presley. B, Howard Hughes. C, Liberace.
10: Elvis.
7: Okay, Trap.
1: Howard Hughes.
7: DeMarco.
8: You seem confident. I'm going Elvis, though.
7: Brian.
9: Howard Hughes.
7: Howard Hughes is the correct answer.
1: That. I did okay. Get that.
8: All right.
1: I'd heard that story before.
7: You said it. He sounded
8: very confident.
7: Okay, Trav, this one coming to you.
1: All right.

0: Everybody has won except Emily, who's the only person alive.
1: Lucky loser.
0: Or lucky loser. All right, DeMarco, this one to you.
1: All right.
0: The largest sum won on the Las Vegas slots was at the Excalibur. After putting in $100, a 25-year-old software engineer won how much money?
1: Okay.
0: A, $29 million. B, $39 million. C, $49
1: million. Oh, my God. Either way.
0: 29, 39, or 49?
1: 29. 29
0: okay,
1: million.
0: Brian.
2: $29
0: million. M.
3: 49.
0: Trav.
4: 49 seems so high for a slot
0: 29,
4: machine.
0: 39, or 49. 29. You all missed it again. It was 39.
1: 39 million. Wow.
0: 39. Okay, so everybody has one except Emily, who has zero. BC, back to you. The consumption of this product in Las Vegas is massive. Higher than the rest of the nation combined. What product is it? A, champagne. B, caviar. C, shellfish. Champagne, caviar, or shellfish? BC.
2: Shellfish.
0: Emily.
3: I'm also going shellfish.
0: Trav.
4: I am too.
0: DeMarco.
1: Champagne.
0: You should have gone with the crowd.
4: Oh, yeah.
0: Shellfish, particularly shrimp.
4: Remember they used to have those 99-cent shrimp
0: lobster,
4: cocktails?
0: Yeah. All right, so now no lucky loser. Brian and Trav have two. Emily and DeMarco have one each. And let me see how many are left. One, two, three, four, five. We got a bunch left. Okay, M. When it first opened, this hotel was the most expensive hotel and casino in the world. Which hotel was it? A, the Wynn. B, Caesar's Palace. C, MGM Grand. Which one?
3: Show me Caesars.
0: Trav.
4: Caesars.
0: DeMarco.
1: Caesars.
0: BC.
2: The Wynn.
0: It is the Wynn.
1: Oh, and my God.
0: Has B. the lead. You seemed confident.
2: That one just seems very uppity, and when you go to it, you will see why.
4: It's pretty nice.
1: Nice hotel. Nice.
4: Yeah. I felt like Caesars had a moment, though, where it was all the spot.
1: It was the joint. Yeah. Yes.
0: Brian leads by one. Okay. Emily. No, you went to the last one first. This one's Trav. Trav, which one of these famous couples got married in Las Vegas? A, Sarah Jessica Parker and Matthew Broderick. B, Andre Agassi and Steffi Graf. C, Kim Kardashian and Kanye West. Which one of those couples got married in Vegas? Only one of the three did.
4: Agassi.
0: Okay, DeMarco.
1: Agassi and Graf.
0: Brian.
2: The one with Steffi Graf.
0: Emily.
3: With the crowd.
0: Everybody got it. Was that too easy? Because Agassi's from Vegas.
4: That's why.
3: Yeah. I only did it because Travis is so confident.
4: Yeah.
0: Okay. Brian, four. Trav, three. Everybody else, two. All right. BC, we'll start making you go first. In 2019, Las Vegas briefly lost its title as the world's largest gambling city. What city passed Vegas that year? A, Macau. B, Monte Carlo. C, Barcelona. A, B, or C?
2: Go Macau.
0: All right, M.
3: Monte Carlo.
0: Trav.
4: Macau.
0: DeMarco.
1: Started having fights there. Macau.
0: Yep. Macau is the answer. So let me see if you're out of this yet, M. You might be.
1: Andy Pacquiao out there.
0: Two. Yeah, M, you're out.
3: See you guys.
4: It's in China, right?
1: Huh?
4: Macau's
0: yeah.
4: in China?
0: Yeah. Okay. Brian in the lead, Trav one back, DeMarco two back. You need to go opposite of Brian.
1: Brian, okay.
0: All right. A lot of hotels in Vegas don't have a 13th floor because that number is considered unlucky in America. But at the Wynn, they also avoid another number because it's considered unlucky in Asia. What is that number? A, 2, B, 3, C, 4. Brian, 2, 3, or 4?
2: Try three.
0: All right, Trav.
4: I'm going to take three as well.
0: I'm going to give DeMarco a little love here since he's two back. They've both missed it.
1: They have?
0: Yeah. So it's either two or four. What are you going with?
1: Oh, God. Two.
0: You're out. All right.
4: Figured so now, three was odd. Maybe they didn't like odd four, numbers.
0: All right. Brian, five. Travis, four. BC, hit this. You win it. Trav can force a tiebreaker. In 1973, Brian, the CEO of this now

0: famous company was down to his last $5,000 in company funds. He flew to Las Vegas, won $27,000 in blackjack, kept the company in business for another week. Which company is it? A, FedEx. B, Oracle. C, Caterpillar. FedEx, Oracle, or Caterpillar. All companies born in the 70s, by the way.
1: I'll take FedEx.
0: Trav.
2: What's the one that's not Oracle?
0: Caterpillar.
2: Give me Caterpillar.
0: It was FedEx.
3: Oh!
0: He got you.
3: Wow.
0: Brian Cohen is our winner.
1: Love Vegas.
0: We'll do the tiebreaker just for fun. According to Westgate, how many hotel rooms are there in Las Vegas?
3: Oh, man.
0: Right now. How many hotel rooms are there in Vegas? Everybody write down a number. Em, you got a number.
4: I do. 1.5 million.
2: Oh.
0: Okay. Trap.
2: I wrote down 1.5 million, but I will take 2.5 million.
0: Okay, DeMarco.
3: 1.7 million.
0: Brian.
1: Or 300,000.
0: Brian was the only one even remote.
3: Really? Okay.
0: 177,444.
2: Wow, small potatoes.
3: Wow, yeah. Small potatoes.
2: Wow.
0: So, congratulations, BC. Em, what's the score now?
4: The score for the month is I have a lead with 3 wins. John, you have 2 wins. Brian has 2 wins. And then there's 1 wins for Pepe, Travis, MT Funge, and AK.
2: Oh, I could have gotten back into it with a win today.
0: Yeah, and tomorrow is who?
4: It is my game tomorrow. It is Michael's game on Friday.
0: On Friday.
3: All right.
0: Okay. And when we come back, we will start the long-awaited unofficial Dodger pregame.
3: There you go.
0: It's next, ESPN LA.

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8: Right.
14: Do we woo?
8: Yeah, you can hear my voice after doing the game last night. It's starting to go, but. Got to get it back up because tonight is basically a must-win game.
14: Oh, yeah.
8: Travis, I think if Shohei has not changed physically in the last 48 hours, he might be doing a disservice by insisting he play tonight. What say you?
14: Well, I think you're right. DeMarco and I talked about this a little bit yesterday. If he's insisting that he can help the team, then he needs to help the team. Like, they gave him the conversation, the honor, or the courtesy of, hey, how you
15: the
14: feeling?
15: Respect.
14: With it, we would, they probably want to go in another direction. But because he is who he is, let's talk about this, give me some of the feedback. And if he looked at him and said, I can go, I can help this team, then he needs to.
8: And DeMarco, I would think there are a handful of guys, you played with some of them, that their stature in the game is so large that if they say, I want to go, you have to let him. Do you agree?
15: Kind of, yes. But if you're playing this poorly, you'd be yanked a long time ago.
8: If Aaron Donald went to Sean McVay and said, I know I haven't done well lately, but I really want to play. I'm good to go. Then doesn't he have to play him?
15: No, we'd sit down and watch the video of you getting your ass kicked and then say, hey, look, this other guy might be better for us.
8: Trav, if Dave Roberts did that, Shohei wouldn't be playing tonight.
14: No, he hasn't taken
8: a good... His video is awful.
14: He's hit one home run in 2 months.
8: Yeah.
14: A guy that broke the single-season Dodger record his first year here, then re-broke his own record the second season, has hit one home run in 2 months. He's clearly not right.
15: No.
14: He hasn't taken a good swing in a long time, but I'm with you, John. I think that if he says he can go, then I'm willing to let him go. Let me ask you the same question.
15: And it opens the door for you to pinch.
14: It does.
15: Yeah.
14: It does. If Kobe had a month long where he could not make a shot.
15: He's
14: where he was
15: clearly
14: just
15: injured.
14: Busted.
15: Yeah.
14: And he said, I want to play. Does he play?
8: Of course.
14: Yeah, exactly. Yeah. Exactly.
8: Well, that's what I was saying to DeMarco, that Otani's stature in the game dictates he gets to call this shot.
15: Mm-hmm.
5: I just wonder if he's doing himself and the team a disservice by insisting that he play.
14: I think that it may be. I think that he has to, like you opened the segment with, that this is a must win. I agree with you. If they're down 3-0, even throwing.
5: Good night.
14: They're all but cooked. So if he's going to put himself in the lineup, and he basically did, what was Dave's line? He's adamant about wanting to be in the lineup.
5: That's the word he used.
14: He's going to be adamant about being in the lineup, you need to perform. And maybe not necessarily in he hits a couple of home runs or gets on base three times, but at least hit the ball hard.
15: Not being an easy out is the
14: first part of clear.
15: It's more than about you, and he needs to win. So if Shohei's hurting you, then it's time to pinch. And I think they did it the right way. You showed Shohei the respect, and I'm glad you guys said that, because most people are going to try to shove him out there because of how much you're paying him.
14: No, so, I think it's his reputation, his accomplishments, his commitment to the team, all of those
15: things. But the last 2 months, trump all that. Clearly, yeah. he's compromised. Not. And you're trying to win this series to get to the World Series, so it's more than about him.
14: And he's the biggest person in the lineup. He's their best player. He's the best player in the league. He might be the best player of all time.
15: Yeah.
14: There are other guys that are not swinging the bat all that well either. Like Will Smith has been as cold as Ohtani, but because he's not named Shohei Ohtani, we don't talk about it as much. You look at some of the other guys that have cooled. Like, you know, Muncy has been pretty good.
15: Yeah.
14: Pahis has gotten a hit here or there, but hasn't really driven the ball well. Teoscar, since the Atlanta series, hasn't really done a whole lot. Like, Kyle Tucker is really the only guy, as weird as it is to say out loud, that's been pretty good pretty regularly.
5: But yeah. He's hitting him fourth tonight.
14: Yeah.
15: If they lose to the Brewers, you wouldn't blame Dave for putting Shohei out there.
5: Matter of fact, I'll take it a step further. I don't think Dave has a choice.
15: But to put him out. Okay.
5: Right. If he's insisting, or the word Dave used was adamant, that he wants to play. You can't ruin that relationship.
14: No. He's here for a long time. Mm-hmm. You got to get along with him, and you got to figure it out. And with the full understanding that he has been really bad for a couple of months, would anybody be stunned if he went out there and hit the ball hard a few times? I wouldn't. Like every time he
5: comes
14: up.
5: I'm openly rooting for him.
14: Yeah, me too. And I think that he's one of those guys that is incredibly aware of the moment, of the situation, of the stakes, and he raises his game to a level that very few people can do. Now, if he could do it on call, I think it would have happened by now.
15: But We'll see. He called a press conference out of the blue.
14: Do you remember last year, John? Yeah. We were having this conversation. I think it was right before game four, or maybe it was game three. I forget. And we were talking about how Ohtani was cold in the postseason.
5: 4 for 33.
14: Right. 4 for 33. And then I text you. I'm like, he hit a home run.
5: And it was the first of three, and he pitched and struck out 10.
14: I was never
5: listening. Maybe the greatest individual performance in post-game history.
14: So
5: he was Reggie Jackson, who also pitched and struck out 10.
14: Reggie plus Oral Hershiser.
5: Right.

0: Yeah.
1: Right?
2: Wow.
1: All right. So a couple of decisions that Dave has already made. Miguel Rojas starting at third, Max Muncy to the bench. DeMarco, like it, don't like it.
2: We were talking about this. We'd love to have Max Muncy's bat out there, but they're throwing lefties. So you've got to get the lefty out of there. So you can have the option to bring Max back in. So right. I like the way you're starting.
1: And Trav, I think the way DeMarco just set it up is exactly how it goes down.
0: I do too.
1: I think, are you okay with them starting Rojas?
0: Yes.
1: Okay, how about this? No Kike, Tommy Edmonds starting at second, batting ninth.
0: I think what they're doing, and because at first glance, it doesn't make a ton of sense. Muncy will play tonight. Once Gas, is it Gasser or Glasser? I always get it.
1: I think is it
2: Joe Bag of Donuts?
1: Yeah. Yeah.
0: The Milwaukee pitcher. The left-handed Milwaukee pitcher. I think it's Gasser. Once he's out, Muncy will go in the very first time a right-hander comes in. So Muncy's going to play tonight, and he's going to get an opportunity to face a right-handed pitcher. I think the reason that it was Rojas instead of Kike in that spot is you want to take Kike and be able to put him in when you want him in and not just hope that his spot in the lineup comes up when you need it the most. Whether that is hitting for Edmund, whether that is hitting for Rojas, that could even be potentially him hitting for Teoscar Hernandez or Max Muncy or whoever it may be. That you, only in baseball, you don't get to decide when your best player comes up unless he's on the bench.
1: Right.
0: Like in basketball, I can pass it to Kobe, and in third and forever, I can throw it to Puka. Kike has to come up when it's his turn to come up. So keeping him in your back pocket for the big moment, I think that's what they're doing.
1: We used to have Joe Fortenbaugh on our show a lot, and then he got in some rift with Cappy, and now we can't have him on anymore. But he was on ESPN. And by the way, it was Joe's fault, not Cappy.
2: Oh,
1: Cappy agreed to bury the hatchet, and Joe said no.
2: Wow.
1: He was on about an hour ago saying that his favorite bet that is available tonight is that Blake Snell will retire less than 14 and a half batters. That
0: face or retire?
1: Retire less than 14 and a half outs.
0: Okay, outs. So that's five innings, basically.
1: Right.
0: Yeah.
1: A little less than.
0: Yeah.
1: A batter short of five innings.
0: Yep.
1: What's the right side of that bet?
0: I'd take the over. I think he will, and for two reasons. Number one, he's a great pitcher. Number two, he is a great big game pitcher, and I guess three reasons. Number three, he pitched really poorly the last time we saw him. Great pitchers very rarely pitch poorly in big moments twice in a row, especially a guy like Snell who's been through this. He's through it with Tampa. He's been through it with the Dodgers. He knows what big games feel like. He had a bad game against Atlanta. I'd be surprised if he had two bad ones in a row. And by the way, out before the end of the fifth inning is a bad day.
1: You agree?
2: No.
1: Yeah.
2: I mean, I do.
1: The under.
2: But based on what we've seen, something.
1: I don't think either position is absurd.
2: Mizrahi didn't look good. Yamamoto didn't look good. Something's going on.
1: None of those guys made
2: it. None of those guys have looked good. Yeah.
1: You brought up Kobe a second ago.
0: Yeah.
1: Guys, so I did the game last night in Vegas. I don't know if you guys watched it all. I had no idea Walker Kessler was this good defensively.
2: Oh, okay.
1: No idea.
0: Play.
2: There we go.
1: No idea.
2: Keep it coming. Yeah.
1: He affected almost every pass and every shot. The big question remains, can you keep him healthy and can you keep him out of foul trouble? But if you do, the way they moved with him as the defensive anchor, and at times last night he was out there with Quentin Grimes and Matisse Thybulle, who are point of attack defenders, they smothered the Warriors. They went up 20 on them. Now, they brought in all the subs in the second half and blew the lead and lost. But Kessler might be way better than any of us thought. Now, I'm only basing this on one half. Still haven't seen him play with Luka. But, Trav, if Walker Kessler is... Wemby's going to be first-team all-defensive center.
0: Sure.
1: If Walker Kessler is second-team all-defense...
3: Yes.
1: Don't you think that gives the Lakers an excellent chance to finish three or four?
0: Yes.
1: Because right now, I think one and two, whatever order you want to put them in, are San Antonio and OKC.
0: Yep.
1: Everybody else is competing for 3 through 10. If Kessler is as good as I think he is defensively, I now love their chances to get a first-round bye or a first-round home court in the playoffs.
0: I'm excited to hear you say it because – I know the name Walker Kessler. I know that the reputation is that he's a great rim protector, that he plays with the great ferocity. I was listening to some of the quotes he was talking about how the word of the day for him or the word of the season between him and JJ Redick is relentless.

0: relentlessness.
1: Oh, okay.
0: And they want to be endlessly relentless. That's all great. But the only thing I really know about him, other than what I've read and heard, is he doesn't play very often. And I know last year they were tanking, so they probably purposely did not play him a lot. But to your point, that he was really good last night, that's awesome. I'm thrilled about that. But just getting to see him in a Laker uniform felt like a win.
2: And DeMarco, the other guy that's better than we all thought is Mamu Kalashvili is really good.
1: God bless you.
2: He has a chance to just call him Mamu.
1: Mamu. That's what Thank Michael you. Does.
0: Mamu.
1: Mamu.
2: He's got a chance to compete for sixth man of the year.
1: Really?
2: Yeah.
1: Okay. Well, what you say, if Washington,
2: Michael said he'd start him.
1: Really?
2: But I think that Kessler's so good defensively that Mamu, I don't know if you need, I think you need him to provide points off the bench. You know, I would start Matisse Thybulle because he's so good on defense.
0: Yeah, I was gonna say,
2: you don't need offense with Luka, Austin, and Kessler on the floor.
1: If Kessler's that guy defensively and you're pushing for a three seed, then doesn't that mean Luka's your MVP?
0: He's in the mix.
1: He would be in the
2: He's ranked top five in the MVP.
1: If you get them to a three seed.
0: Kalshi, he's the third highest person being traded right now.
1: I was going to ask you about the system. Now you were the oldest roster, one of the oldest rosters last year. There was only so much JJ could do defensively. Now you get to see what his system looks like. What does that look like to you?
2: Really good. And last night, they put the clamps on the Warriors for about 5-6 minutes. And I went, what are we watching here?
0: This is
2: elite defense, and it was all because of Kessler.
1: Let's go.
0: Go back to Mamu for a sec, because like you said you'd want him on that second unit.
2: I would. Michael would start him.
0: But if you did start him, to your point, you've got Luka and Reeves who are going to soak up a ton of shots and a ton of points, understandably. So if Mamu were in the starting five, who is your points in that second unit? Who is leading the offense there? Doesn't he kind of have to be with that second unit?
2: I think so. And you would be relying on somebody that isn't like Colin Sexton is probably going to be one of the leading scorers on, but he hasn't played yet either.
0: Yeah.
2: So we got to get some of these guys out there and, you know.
0: Could the NBA just hit the button on the preseason and say, you know what, we're just going to open this thing up. Game start, game one, no, maybe a preseason game, but just we're going to hit the ground running. Enough of the preseason stuff.
3: Maybe.
2: I would pay you a week's salary if you could make that
1: really?
2: Happen. Yeah, people.
0: Would it affect
1: there's
0: play?
1: Not going to be a preseason anywhere.
2: The preseason to me, especially when you don't play people, we have yet to see Luka and Kessler on the court at the same time, and we have one preseason game.
0: Wow! Will we see? It's a Friday.
2: Hopefully.
0: Yeah,
2: but I don't know, and I'm not sure. I blame JJ. Sean McVay doesn't play anybody
1: they don't
2: in
1: count.
2: The preseason.
0: No.
1: I'm a big fan of preseason.
0: You're on an island, my friend.
1: I know, but it's going away, and I can see it. Yeah.
0: You think it'll ever go away in the NFL?
1: Yeah, it's going to drop to two.
2: If they have, especially if they add an 18th game.
0: Why not just kill it?
2: Here's my idea, and then I'll hand it off to you guys. If I ran the NBA, I'd come out and say, every team plays two preseason games, and you play them against a geographical rival.
0: Play the Clippers.
2: We play once at the Intuit Dome, once at Crypto. You never have to get on a plane for the entirety of training camp. Warriors play the Kings. Blazers play the Jazz. You know, somebody close to you.
0: Right.
2: Rockets play the Spurs. Mavs play the Pelicans. You know, something like that. But it'll never happen because they make too much money and no one listens
1: Cha-ching.
2: To me.
0: Well, I'm used to no one listening to me. I just want
2: all right.
0: Wet
2: go Dodgers.
0: Feet.
2: Trav and DeMarco will walk you right up to first pitch, ESPN LA.
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0: The Los Angeles Rams are getting ready to take on the Arizona Cardinals in week 6 of the NFL season, but still trying to dig out after a brutal 37-34 loss to the Buffalo Bills in overtime. Not a brutal day for Matthew Stafford, who completed 40 of 54 passes for 383 yards, including 3 touchdowns. Also the first game of the season where Matthew Stafford did not throw an interception. Kyren Williams, a little quiet on the ground relative to his success lately. 16 carries for 49 yards. But Puka Nacua, the big day through the air. 17 catches, 138 yards, and a touchdown. And Devontae Adams doing what Devontae Adams does, putting the ball in the box. 5 catches, 51 yards, and a pair of touchdowns for Devontae Adams. With Wednesday's Rams Report, I'm Travis Rogers.
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10: 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Hear the game here. We are your pregame show tonight for the NLCS. DeMarco and Travis. By the way, Travis on Good Day Fox 11 this morning. I mean, he didn't tell any of us this was happening. We could have been better prepared. Like, we could have had a watch party live on the morning show today. Anyway, Travis looking good in that suit, Jack. We're going to count you down to game three of the NLCS. Producer Laura's here. Young D, Sweet D, DeAndre Hawkins.
15: Oh.
10: The social team in the back end, you. Let's go, Dodgers.
1: Why don't you shut up?
10: The DeMarco and Travis Afternoon Show.
1: It rolls downhill. So, I'm just telling you.
10: Your Wednesday afternoon in the South playing right now.
0: Yeah. Oh,
1: what up?
0: Look.
1: TV star.
0: My plan came together exactly perfectly. As I was hoping. I'd like be like Hannibal from the A-Team. I love it when a plan comes together.
1: Stealth?
0: Yeah. Well, my plan was, I knew Chris would know that I'm on TV at some point or another. But I knew that if I didn't tell Chris I was on TV, that would bother him in a certain way. And then it would get mentioned in the open, and I would be in the open. I love it when a plan comes together.
1: We got it done. Also, don't bug you.
0: Yeah.
1: There you go.
0: Yeah, look.
1: How long did you know about this TV thing?
0: A week.
1: A week. Okay. So you were preparing, right?
0: I mean, yeah. Talk about dialing. You guys all know me. I like to be prepared, right?
1: Of course.
0: I am a preparer.
1: Yes.
0: I can roll out of bed and talk about the Dodgers in my sleep.
1: Yes.
0: Like, I am good to do it. But yes, I was
1: prepared.
0: And
1: you wanted to keep it that way. If you kept reminding people, they keep reminding you you're on TV.
0: Yeah.
1: Exactly.
0: Yeah.
1: I know why.
0: It was good.
1: There
0: it
1: you
0: was
1: go. Good for you. Yeah, you're great.
16: You're right.
1: Yeah, thank absolutely.
0: You. Thank you. Thank you.
1: You look like an undercover cop, though.
16: No, he doesn't.
1: Testifying in court.
0: I didn't see anything. The shoot was good. The shoot was clean.
1: The shoot was good. Right.
0: the shoot was clean.
16: At least somebody's prepared.
1: Yeah, Trudell's
16: not.
1: Oh, my God.
0: Yeah, Trudell's going to join us after he finishes taking Automotive 101 or whatever it is he needs to do.
1: Can you change a tire?
15: Okay.
1: Hold on.
16: That's already a bad start, D.
15: I can change a tire.
0: Okay.
15: But I'm one of those, I do pull up a YouTube video alongside with it just to make sure I
1: But you do okay. it. You can get your hands dirty.
15: I get my hands dirty.
1: Obviously, you saw me change my tire.
0: You know where the jack is in your car.
15: Yes.
1: Laura, can you change a tire?
16: I can.
1: Oh, my God.
16: Not great.
1: Okay,
16: would
1: you change your own tire?
16: Me?
1: Yeah.
16: I have done it.
1: There you go. Okay, just making sure. We're judging people today.
0: I can do very, very few handy things. I can do that.
1: I would be surprised if you couldn't change a tire.
0: Yeah,
1: I'd be very surprised.
0: Yeah, I've had to do it a handful of times. Everybody's going to have to do it at one point or another.
1: Right.
0: You get a flat tire.
1: If you're driving, you're in California, you're going to have to change your tire. I am mildly shocked that Trudell can't change a tire. I am mildly shocked. But the image of him is completely blown up.
0: I'm ambivalent on this because that he can't do it doesn't shock me.
1: Really?
0: No, but if he could, look, he's a Minnesota kid, right? He's obviously a very intelligent guy, right?
1: Yes.
0: He's a Northwestern educated individual.
1: But you can be smart and stupid at the same time.
0: I agree. But it's actually very easy
1: to do. That's what I'm saying.
0: It's just you get the jack on the little hard part underneath the tire, you jack it up, you take the lug nuts off, you put on, off,
1: boom,
0: tighten
1: bang,
0: them, and you're
1: bing,
0: down the
1: there
0: road.
1: There you go.
0: Like, it's not complicated.
1: No.
0: If I can do it, literally anybody can
1: do it. This is when I go Bender from Breakfast Club. Yeah. No, you're a genius because you can't build a lamp. You're a genius because you can't change your tire.
16: I will say that if I had the option, I will not change the tire. Like, I'll make my boyfriend change the tire.
0: Let me ask you this. How long would you wait for a tow truck before you're like, forget it, I'll just do myself?
16: No, no. If I'm by myself, I'm changing the tire.
0: You're just going to go for it right away.
16: I'm just going to go for it.
0: Okay.
16: But if I have my boyfriend or my brother, I will make
0: Oh, sure. Look, if Susan's in the car, I'm going to make her do it.
1: Yeah.
0: Yeah. I mean, yeah, go out there and knock yourself out.
1: Somebody can change the tire.
0: We'll get it done.
1: Okay.
0: Yeah. I could get it done.
1: You helped him. Teslas, they don't have spares?
0: They do not.
1: Okay. That saves him some.
0: But we'll get into him when he gets in here.
1: God,
0: because I'm hoping of course I know how to do it. I just didn't have a tire. That would make more sense as opposed to, well, I don't have a tire, but even if I did, I couldn't do it.
1: That, right. You can't have a voice like that and not be able to change a tire. Yeah. Then you got the Barry White voice, but you know, what are you doing? Look,
0: first of all,
1: I'll change it. Call me, Mike. I'll change
0: cars
1: it for you.
0: Do have owner's manuals. And if you go to spare tire, it will walk you through how to do it. Right. Like, and DeAndre's probably way is probably much better. Like, you can pull up a YouTube video. I'm still an analog individual at the end of the day, right? I write out my notes by hand, all of this stuff. But like, there is an owner's manual in your glove compartment.
1: Right. That tells you everything.
0: Your jack is located underneath the panel in the trunk of your car.
1: This is how you use it. This is the jack point.
0: And of course it sucks. But it will work. The worst calibrated one is the one where you have to turn the really tight turn. Like, you want the big turning of the
1: car. Yeah, but you can't put that in the trunk. Yeah. I got one of those at home. One of those big NASCAR. Yeah.
16: Do you guys
0: one pump and it's up in the air. Yeah,
1: absolutely.
0: I like that.
16: Do you guys have a lock? Because I learned.
0: On the lug nuts?
16: Yeah. See, that's the thing. I have a lock in my tire. So the first time I was changing this car specifically, I'm like, why doesn't it work? And my brother's like, bro, you're
0: locked. It won't go on. Yeah.
1: You had some other dude change your tire in front of Susan?
0: I've never had. No, I know how to do it.
1: Yeah.
0: Oddly enough, the two of us have never been together while we've gotten a flat.
1: Oh, really?
0: Like, okay. I've gotten a flat with my kids.
1: Yeah.
0: I've gotten a flat by myself.
1: Never was.
0: But I've never been in the car.
1: Knock on wood, so that won't happen.
0: Yeah.
1: There you go. Would you?
15: No, I'm not. I'm sorry. Come on now.
0: Yeah. No, I would do it myself.
15: At that point, it's a pride thing, too.
1: Come on, even if it takes me 24 hours, I'm doing it.
0: Literally going frame by frame on the YouTube, like, all right, now what is a lug nut?
1: Rewind that. 10 seconds back. Yeah. What did he say?
0: Yeah, exactly.
16: I'm a bad girlfriend, I will say. I had a bad moment because I had a flat tire maybe like 2-3 months ago because of a pothole. And Christian was with me. So he was driving the car. But where we were, it's dark. So we had our phones out so we could help him. And you know, like where I live, they have like parking enforcement or whatever. Somebody came and gave us light. And the guy was like, man, do you need help? And Christian's like, no, I got you. But then the guy just started talking to my niece and I and kept the light. And then he goes, are you sure you don't need help? So he kept saying that like 3 or 4 times. But he's like, no, man, I got it. And Christian's like, that is so bleeping wrong. You were out there talking to the guy while I'm stressing out about the tire. Yeah. I was like, I'm sorry.
0: Is he handy like that? Does he know how to do that quickly and easily?
16: It was, so he can be handy, but that's why I said it sucks. Is this little?
0: Oh, yeah. Those little scissor jacks are...
16: He's a big boy.
1: That's okay.
0: But they work.
1: You got to work. It's calibrated for the car.
0: Oh, you are sweating your ass off by the time you finish cranking this thing.
1: Did you see me downstairs?
0: Oh, that's right. You just left him hanging. You just blew right by him that day. I forgot about that.
16: That's messy.
1: He's not getting his clothes dirty.
15: I was in white, man.
1: Yes. White beige. I'll never forget it. I'm like, he's not helping me.
0: That's amazing.
1: Yes. You excited? Nervous? You've been through this before.
0: Both. I don't know what this emotion is. I'm oddly calm about where they are. Like, if down 2 years ago, had they been down 2-0, I would be pulling what remaining hair I have left out of my head.
1: Okay, that says a lot.
0: This is different because almost all of the members of this team have been through this before.
1: Yes.
0: They've been through, I talked about been this through. On my TV appearance today, as a matter of fact. They were down 3-1 to the Braves in the NLCS in 2020. They came back, won 3 in a row, and won the World Series.
1: 2020.
0: Yeah.
1: When was the last World Series before that?
0: That they were in?
1: Yes.
0: 2018 against the Red Sox.
1: So they were hungry.
0: Yeah, yeah.
1: 2020, they were hungry.
0: They hadn't won the World Series since 1988.
1: Down 3-1 and hungry makes sense.
0: They win.
1: Yeah.
0: Okay. Go back 2 years ago, 2024. Keep in mind, they lost to the Padres and the Diamondbacks in the first round of the playoffs the previous 2 years.
1: Yep.
0: They're down 2-1 to the Padres again in Petco Park, 5-game series. They're on elimination. It is literal win or else. They win. A bullpen game. They come back at the Dodger Stadium. Yamamoto, that was his first playoff moment. Like, guys, I got this.
1: Became
0: right?
1: Worse.
0: Yeah. And they win. They go on to win the World Series in 24. Last year, they lost games 4 and 5 at Dodger Stadium to fall down 3-2 to the Toronto Blue Jays. They got to fly all the way across the country to another country to play games 6 and 7 on a different field.
1: And then have every miracle fall your way.
0: And they did have, but they took advantage of it and they played. I'm not saying they didn't catch a break or 2 or 10. Yeah. They caught a, but they took advantage of every single one they got.
1: It's not over. It's what you're saying.
0: That's what I'm saying. And that's why I think that when you look around, I don't think Dave's going to panic. I don't think Freddie and Muncy and Otani and Will Smith and Teoscar Hernandez and any of these guys that have been Mookie, they've been through this 100 times. They're going to go out there and they're going to play.
1: I wonder, just to a man, and this is the only way we're going to know is tonight and to see how this series ends. Mm-hmm. Who wants it more right now?
0: It's a great question.
1: I know Milwaukee wants it. They haven't won in how many years?
0: They haven't won the World Series ever in Milwaukee.
1: Yeah, 57 years.
0: Yeah, they haven't been to the World Series since 1982.
1: Yes.
0: You and I were 11 years old in 1982.
1: That's what I'm saying. So.

0: you know, the want to is on that side. That's why I said I hope Dodger Stadium brings the passion, brings the energy, because they're going to need it, because Minnesota's playing for their life.
1: Let's talk about that.
0: Milwaukee's playing for their life.
1: Let's talk about that energy, right? Because I think one thing has to happen before the energy really shows up. We'll get into that coming up next. We'll walk you right up to the start of the Dodger game, which you can hear right here on ESPN LA and ESPN Radio. That is coming up next. It's DeMarco and Travis, ESPN LA. And we just spent a few minutes talking with Ireland about this upcoming basketball season, which is just about to get started. Everybody's got your favorite. Everybody's got the player that you've got the eye on. The question is, who do you see coming? Trade your prediction on Kalshi, America's number one prediction market platform, right? For instance, we were just talking about this a second ago. Luka's going to win his first ever MVP. I know it. He's going to go out there. He's going to ride this new defensive scheme. He's going to have a whole bunch of new teammates. He's going to take it to a whole nother level. And I know that's going to happen. Well, on Kalshi, you can take advantage of that. 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
0: Thank you, DeAndre. Yay. Rock my world. Yeah, rock my world. Do you remember a place kicker named Neil Rackers?
1: Name sounds familiar,
0: yeah. For the Arizona Cardinals.
1: Okay.
0: He was kind of a wild man kicker.
1: Oh, okay.
0: But a great guy locked in. I think, nope, that was the other one. Josh Brown did Jackass.
1: Okay.
0: Rackers is more like...
1: Oh, that. Josh Brown's the one that was kicking the ball in the guy's genitals.
0: Rackers is a guy you wouldn't ask to do that because he's, I don't care, I'm kicking it through you. He's that dude. So I told him what you said about Nevis walking out and doing the check and then going back. And I said, was that a sign of, like, you know, low confidence? He goes, tell your co-host he's very astute.
1: Very astute. That Neil Rackers said that?
0: Neil Rackers.
1: Thank you,
0: that.
1: Neil.
0: I've never heard Neil Rackers use astute ever, so you got that out of
1: Neil Rackers is a smart man in his own right. Neil Rackers is very astute himself.
0: Very astute. He's also the guy, he Denny Green was his head coach. He said, this is how Denny decided if they were in field goal range. If Neil Rackers took the field, we got it.
1: Oh.
0: That's how he decided.
1: Okay.
0: Like when it was fourth down.
1: Like I got this.
0: If he was going on to the field, that means he's good.
1: Like the little pantomime thing that Mevis did. I didn't know this because it's a football thing. I know this because it's a sports thing. Whenever you see a guy on a basketball court air shooting free throws, foul that guy. He's not going to make free throws. You see a guy that's constantly practicing his golf swing before he's about to hit the ball. That guy doesn't know what the hell he's doing.
0: He's got a problem.
1: He's got a problem because he's trying to find the thing that feels good. Nothing feels good, so I'm out there trying to find it in real time. Well, that never works.
0: Well, that shirt is very astute, by the way.
1: Thank you.
0: Fits with that shirt today, right?
13: It does, yes.
0: Yeah, that's a very astute shirt.
13: I thought he looked clean today, man.
5: Yeah, clean as a
1: girl. I would like to say that only DeAndre was the one that just flat out said, you know what, Travis, you look very clean today. You look good.
0: You do
5: look good.
1: No, you said I look like a dirty cop.
5: I said you look good, though.
1: Yes, that's true. Laura said I look good, too. She did.
5: I didn't say clean, but I said good.
1: He did. And Tim called me a professor, which I did from the social media. He's like, I want to talk to you about my grade, Professor Rogers.
0: Nice.
1: Like,
0: yeah,
1: no,
0: nice.
1: That's
0: respectable.
1: By the way, I'm astute.
0: Very astute.
1: It's not a suit. It's a sports coat.
0: There you go.
1: Like, I'm getting a lot of compliments. On, and I'm glad everybody likes the jacket.
0: Yes.
1: But it's not a suit.
0: It's
1: I have
0: a
1: on a pair of jeans and it's in a sport
0: there
1: coat.
0: There you go.
1: Yeah.
0: Couldn't wait to be an adult so I can have a sport coat.
1: I know.
0: Yeah, right.
1: I remember when my mom was like, we got to get you a compliment. I don't want that. Like, you know what, am I 50?
0: Now I love sport coats. Yeah, there you go.
1: Yeah.
0: One sport coat changes everything.
1: Exactly.
0: Yeah.
5: All right. So I always wonder when guys go to games and they're dressed
0: in sport coats?
5: Yeah.
0: Like,
5: why?
1: Because they're coming from work.
0: Well, or I'm trying to hook up.
1: Could be that.
13: No, man.
0: Trying to look good. Right, baby.
13: I don't understand. Like, if you're working completely understand you have to dress a certain way, all good. But if you're coming from work, you probably have a trunk, you have a back seat, throw on a jersey, throw on something more casual.
14: Or if you get tickets that day, like, you know, it just depends
0: on where you're sitting.
1: Yeah, I kind of get it. Like, I'm not, to your point, yes, if I had the forethought of doing all of those things, sure. But 9 out of 10 times, it's a spur of the moment decision. Somebody called and says, hey, I got tickets, and yeah, I'll go.
0: Yeah.
13: Okay, that's
0: fair. I know you'd be like wearing a sport coat up in the red seats.
1: Yeah,
0: a little weird.
1: Yeah, but if you're coming from work,
0: you have no choice.
1: You work at the law firm. You're coming in. It's like, hey, I got 2 tickets. You want? Yeah,
13: law firm.
0: But if you had floor seats, you wouldn't dress down, would you?
1: No,
0: right. You'd put some clothes on, right? People are going to see.
13: See, like, I don't understand women in like super high heels at games either.
1: You know what drives me crazy? With really that in mind.
0: Oh my God. I understand that totally.
13: No.
1: Disneyland in high heel shoes.
0: Oh no,
1: that's a crazy maneuver.
0: That's not right. No,
14: okay, I've never seen that. I'm not.
1: Oh, yeah.
13: Wait.
1: They're there.
13: Never. They're there all the time. So for the Rams game, there's a girl. Bless her heart. She wasn't drunk. She just couldn't walk in them heels. And I'm like, girl, you look like a little patito that can't walk. It's all bad.
0: She wasn't there for walking. She was there to take pictures.
13: She didn't look good,
0: stand
13: though.
0: Still. There you go.
13: She didn't look
14: Instagram
13: good,
14: post.
0: That's it. Right.
14: Instagram post.
13: And
14: then,
13: but she looked dumb.
0: Take off the shoes and put the Uggs on and leave. There you go. Right. There you go.
13: She looked as
1: you can
13: as
1: see
13: as
1: them
13: as
1: when, like at Dodger Stadium, they're walking down the aisle and they got the hands out and then they're fluffing the hair. And by the way, guys do this too. They're just as bad.
0: Peacocking.
1: But yeah. And then it's like the duck lips and the it's like, come on, man. At least do it between innings. Like, do you have to do it when it's a full count with the runner on second base? Can we wait, please?
0: Yeah. Well, we got evidence of you peacocking. You were on TV. You were looking good. Your posture was,
1: you know, it looked like
13: impeccable.
0: Dude, you did.
1: You know why my posture has to be good.
0: Why?
1: Because men of a certain carriage, when we slouch, we look even.
0: You look
1: like an unmade bed.
0: You were good.
1: Shoulders back.
0: You had great lines.
1: Yeah.
0: I've seen DeAndre Peacock, too. You know, he gets some shoulders up. Yeah. There you go.
1: Puts in the time.
0: Every now and then.
1: He puts in the time.
0: Especially when we go downstairs.
1: So you're telling me I can't wear my jacket to the game tonight?
13: No, I'm not saying that. I'm just saying men, for me personally, when they are in a sports setting, I like the dude looking like he's going to a sports event.
0: Okay.
13: You know what I mean? I get the guys, like, with the girls in the heels. I'm sure that's a thing for y'all. But when they can't even walk, come on. That's a bad look.
0: Are you leaving the jacket in the car? Or are you going to do the old over-the-shoulder thing?
1: Probably that.
0: Over-shoulder?
1: Yeah.
0: With the two fingers?
1: Yeah.
0: There you go. Okay.
1: Just in case somebody sees me.
0: Yeah, do the Stallone turnaround. You know?
1: And I'll have my credentials. Yeah.
0: There you go. Get your shot. Why not? Do selfies today.
1: Why not? Yeah. No, I'm excited. I am excited because I think that energy that you're talking about,
0: I hope so, man,
1: is there, but I think it needs to be ignited by the team.
0: I don't know. I don't know if it's really there, to be honest. Now, I'm not taking a shot at Dodger fans, but I think what you said is exactly right. You could be full. You really could be. You could be full. Like, I've heard multiple people say this. No matter what happens, I'm going to be okay.
1: Yeah.
0: You can't get that out of Milwaukee right now. If they lose, I will be devastated.
1: Absolutely.
0: That's what you're up against.
1: Yeah. Imagine if you just ate Thanksgiving dinner.
0: Mm-hmm.
1: Okay. And then you ate another Thanksgiving dinner. That's winning the World Series 2 years in a row. Yeah,
0: in and out is not going to look so appealing.
1: And then all of a sudden they're like, you want a third one? It's like, I do, but you don't want it the same way somebody that hasn't eaten in 48 years.
0: Yeah.
1: And the city hasn't eaten in 48 years. So it's the sense of urgency is very different. But what I do think can happen is if the Dodgers go out there and they do something exciting early, that place is going to come alive.
0: Shohei hitting a bomb.
1: Absolutely.
0: Oh, my God, would change everything.
1: And I think that it would change everything in the building. I think it would change everything in the Dodger dugout.
0: Oh, my God.
1: I think it would change some stuff in the Brewer dugout,
0: too. It would put the fear of God. Oh, my God, we might have woken him up.
1: Oh, no.
0: Yeah.
1: And especially if it's Ohtani.
0: Yeah.
1: If it's Ohtani and he hits that ball and makes that rifle shot sound that only he makes, that whack sound that is unique to him. And that ball is a tic-tac in the night against the black sky.
0: Yeah.
1: And it's just a million miles gone. And the place is rocking. It's like, oh boy. Now the Dodgers are back. They're hitting. They're doing, because even though Yamamoto and Skubal weren't great, they weren't terrible either. This has not been a failure of pitching. Now, again, neither one of those guys were good. They had three hits in game two. You're not going to win a game with three hits. Mm-hmm. You know, maybe once a month you might, but you're not going to win a game with three hits very often. They only scored one run in game one.
0: Do you think
1: they need to hit?
0: Do you think they could beat the Brewers without hitting a bunch of home runs? Can you beat the Brewers at their own game?
1: I want to change your question slightly.
0: Okay.
1: They can beat the Brewers without hitting a bunch of home runs, but to beat the Brewers, they need to hit some home runs.
0: Some home runs.
1: Yeah. Okay. I don't think they're

0: going to small ball the Brewers off the field.
1: What can Milwaukee do to screw it up? I'm wondering, what can you do to let the Dodgers back in this thing?
0: Let Shohei get going. We're in agreement.
1: If you let him get going, right.
0: Let Shohei get going. And it may not be anything that they do. He may be so physically compromised that he can't get going. And if that's happening, then it's got to be Will Smith, or it's got to be Teoscar or Kyle Tucker, or it's got to be somebody else. Mm-hmm. But the other thing, and again, this is a little counterintuitive. The Milwaukee bullpen has been terrific this postseason. But the more you go down there, the more likely it is somebody's going to have a bad day. And that's true of every team. So I think if they can get Gasser out of the game early and make them have to run that bullpen again, not just because somebody may have a bad day, they're seeing another chance to see Uribe, another chance to see Ashby, another chance to see McGill. And just the more you see these guys, the more likely you are to have success against them. So I'm optimistic. They're in the deep end of the pool for sure.
1: No doubt.
0: They're in trouble, but they're not cooked.
1: More apt to have a 9-pitch walk. Freddie, to work a pitcher. I'm trying to think. Who on the Dodgers lineup would be more apt to have that sort of at bat?
0: Muncy, I think, has as good a control of the strike zone as any Dodger hitter.
1: But he's not in the lineup.
0: He will be. Okay, so the guys early. Freddie's a very good choice. I think Will Smith has got a real good sense of the strike zone. He doesn't chase a lot of pitches. It's definitely not Otani. It's definitely not Teoscar. It's definitely not Tucker.
1: To make it work, you're going to have to make him work to get him out of there. So I'm wondering which guy would be that guy. Because I love it. I love home runs as much as the next guy, but that. Who was that guy that had a 9-pitch at bat?
0: Jake Bowers.
1: Sexy as all hell.
0: 12 pitches.
1: 12 pitches. Loved it. You saw everything the guy's got. That's old school baseball.
0: Absolutely.
1: I wish you could do that tonight.
0: I'm with you. And if they ground Mizorowski pretty hard, but they only got one run against him, right? They had an opportunity to knock him out and they didn't get it done. They did a less good job with Henderson, but still okay. I think today it's a little bit, if they grind him and it works, terrific. Mm-hmm. I'm not complaining about it. But I think today is a day where you bludgeon someone into submission.
1: You're going for the fences.
0: Yeah, okay, I think this is a guy that you can hit, and as opposed to try to get him on, get him over, get him in. I think this is a let's get him on, let's wait for somebody to run into one, hit one halfway up the pavilion.
1: Okay, I'm gonna guess Freddie gets one, Teo gets one, I hope Otani gets one.
0: I like that. Yeah. I like that. What's crazy about it?
1: If this is the guy you can hit, then yes.
0: You know who's, although it's a left-handed pitcher, we'll see.
1: Who?
0: Kyle Tucker swung the bat better than anybody on the team
1: in
0: the playoffs.
1: Don't say his name. No, just let him keep doing his thing.
0: He has been.
1: Rookie big glove. We ignore him. Okay?
0: That glove is so absurd.
1: But it works.
0: But it's literally Dumbo's feather.
1: Yeah.
0: It is just, you can fly now because of the feather. Oh, really?
1: It's all good. It's working.
0: Remember last year it was because he was bending his knee?
1: It's working. Whatever.
0: Okay,
1: there
0: sure.
1: There you go.
0: Now, how big is that glove going to be next season? He's going to be out there with a
1: just
0: butterfly
1: saying.
0: Net.
1: Hey, well, somebody starts to hit home runs. If Shohei gets going, I think that changes the entire postseason. I really do.
0: I do too. I think just
1: this series, the entire postseason.
0: Well, you know this as well as anybody, that when they are, quote, the best team. And I know the Brewers had a better record and the Dodgers, are close. But when you have a murderer's row of megastars and they're quiet and all of a sudden they get going, the guys on the other side are like, uh-oh.
1: Oh, yeah.
0: Because when it starts to happen, it usually stays around for a little bit. Mm. It usually just doesn't happen for one night. It usually happens for three or four nights, a week, a couple of weeks, maybe even a month. But, yeah, I'd
1: be happier if you were clear of Mizorowski, but he's coming back.
0: Yeah. 100%. But you know what it means if you get to see Mizorowski again? It means you won a couple of games,
1: true.
0: Or at least you won one.
1: This is true.
0: And as good as Mizorowski is, and he's going to win the Cy Young, he throws 105.
1: Right.
0: Tarik Skubal's going to go out there too. Hit DeMarco.
1: Yeah.
0: His sword is sharp too.
1: Definitely. We're getting cut. It's a knife fight. Both of us are leaving here bleeding.
0: I said that like I came up with it myself.
1: Good starters are really bad twice.
0: Rarely.
1: And if that thing gets going, oh boy.
0: Yeah. But he was not his best, but he survived.
1: He did.
0: He put together kind of one of those classic, I don't have my best stuff, but you only got one run off me.
1: I just want to avoid the must win when he's on the mound.
0: The
1: season's on the
0: right. That's bad news, but okay.
1: You got to do it, right.
0: May happen. It may happen. And I don't want to paint myself into a corner and say they're dead, but
1: right.
0: Let's hope that they're 2-2.

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2: I got in trouble for this. 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

0: 16, but my car doesn't have a spare tire. And therefore, I was not able to execute what I remember of changing a tire. I don't even think my car has a jack, let alone a spare tire.
1: Well, if you don't have a spare tire, what do you need a jack?
0: Yeah, why would it be in there? So, yeah, it's, I mean,
2: they don't
0: look.
2: Sell spare tires with cars now?
1: One of the cars in my family does not have a spare.
2: Really?
1: Yeah.
0: No, neither of my cars. Yeah, neither of our
2: cars.
0: It's
2: like the PlayStation with one controller. What are we doing?
3: It's an animal.
0: I mean, I'm not going to sit here and whine about it, right? Everybody's had it happen before.
1: Happens.
0: Not the most fun thing in the world.
1: Did they send the flat

0: bed and they put it on the back?
1: Yeah.
0: They took you to the tire store?
1: Well, no. So I had them take it to the car dealership.
0: Okay.
1: And then my wife picked me up.
0: Okay.
1: And then, but then I had to take her home. That's why I'm late, which my apologies.
0: Oh. Have they tagged you for the new number yet?
1: Yep.
0: Yeah. How's that?
1: Fun? Not great. It's like, well, since it's a lease, right? So they're like, okay, you can replace this one for $400 for the one that it comes with, or you can take this brand for $310. And it's like, okay, well, I guess I want to take the cheaper one. And
2: then you have a choice.
1: They're like, yeah, but you're turning the car in. So we assume they would want it to have the same, the same tires. And I'm kind of like, well, yeah, but this one will be new.
0: Do they ding you when you turn it back in for not having an on brand tire?
1: Probably.
3: They do.
1: Yeah. Probably. Yeah. And so I'm just like, I said, okay, just fix. And it's just, this is not complaining. I think everyone here can relate to it. There's just so much construction all the time out here. And just I've probably hit five nails in tires in the last 2 years. Yeah, it's got a nail.
2: Okay.
1: And then I thought I was going to be able to go get it patched, which is like $30. And so I'm on the way. I called the place where I get it patched and then the whole thing just goes. And I immediately have
0: to charge you to patch the tires. Cause same thing. Yeah. Like it happens all the time.
1: Yeah,
0: they'll come in. Yeah, we're good. When it's time to buy new tires, because they'll fix it for free every time.
1: So some places are cool like that.
0: Yeah.
1: The one that was closest to me, right, was one of the chains, and it was going to be $30.
2: I went to five guys before I trusted my guy.
0: Yeah.
2: Yeah, I can't patch that. Let me go down the block.
0: If it's in the sidewall, you're cooked.
2: That's what he said. I didn't believe him.
1: It was in the perfect spot where you can patch it, but apparently it just didn't make it.
2: When's the last time you changed the tire?
1: Oh, it's been many years.
2: Many years?
1: But okay. I think I did it. I think I was like with my dad when it happened. And so he kind of, initiated. But again, it's not I heard a part of what you said. It's not like a complicated process. You
0: just
1: get the jack and you take the things off. But I'm also at a point though, I'm trying to think like with my kids, do I want them to do it, or would I feel better if the professional did it?
0: They need to know what I'm saying. In case a professional can't be there.
2: Yeah.
1: But when can a professional not be there?
0: You're in the middle of the desert. Well, in LA, you're fine.
1: That's what I'm saying.
0: Yeah. But they will drive places where they are they want to go skiing to Mammoth. You're in the middle of nowhere. You want to make the trip up to Northern California. You're in
2: Big
0: the middle
2: Bear,
0: of nowhere.
2: You're stuck.
0: There are plenty of places you could get either stuck or you're going to be waiting a long time.
1: If they have a spare in their car.
2: But you don't have the
0: spare. That's an interesting question. Like if this is the way the wave of the future, no spare.
2: I've never had a car without a spare. This is new.
0: Yeah, man.
2: Yeah.
0: It's relatively
2: new. That's crazy. Yeah.
0: What's your confidence level for tonight's game?
1: Higher than it would typically be for any team that's down 0-2.
0: Right.
1: But we were talking about this last week, and I think, I'm trying to think who hit on the theme of this, but I think you hit on it, DeMarco. Like, basically, Milwaukee wants it more. Now, the Dodgers still have more talent. And that can overcome the desire that's natural for a team that didn't just win two in a row. But what I worry about now, and I think this is different from last year, I don't remember anybody in the postseason run last year like Will Smith and Ohtani, like two of the key guys that are just some combination of mentally and physically worn down. And that to me is the difference. And now the lineup, it has a couple of holes, kind of, which is kind of crazy to say.
0: And with Ohtani being the biggest.
1: Calling Ohtani a hole. It's like not completely, because you still pitch to him a certain way and he still gets on base and he's still, but yeah, it's just, that's the part where they didn't look like the Dodgers in games 1 and 2, but I'm going to give them this game 3.
0: No question.
1: To look like the Dodgers.
0: I don't disagree with anything you said. I would just add one thing to it, and that is Milwaukee's really good.
1: Very good.
0: This is one of those, they don't have an Ohtani and a Freeman and a Betts and a, going down the line of these future Hall of Famers. But what they got is a bunch of really good baseball players. You might not know a bunch of them. Maybe people know Yelich because he's a former MVP. They've got a guy that knows how to manage his players. Mm-hmm. You've got a deep bullpen, and they've got belief. And what they've got, too, is Contreras is as hot as you could possibly be. And it's weird because baseball is very rarely one guy can carry you. But every once in a while, one guy can carry you. And Contreras, every time, he's coming up in big moments, and he's coming through just about every time.
1: DeMarco, he kind of reminds me of, this is dating things a little bit, but like when David Ortiz would come up for the Red Sox when they were, and just as the opponent, you're just kind of like, oh man,
2: here it comes.
0: And feels like he's up every inning.
1: And he's up, and then when he's up, and Churio has that same kind of vibe about him, and like they're not paid to the level yet or stars to the level yet as some of the Dodger players, although getting there.
0: They're getting there. I wonder what you guys think about this, that Bryce

0: Terang hit that home run off of Skubal in game one. Okay, Bryce Terang is a left-handed hitter. Tarek Skubal is a left-handed pitcher. The left-on-left almost always favors the pitcher. Tarek Skubal had, in his career, never given up a home run to the opposite field from a left-handed hitter. Bryce Terang had never hit a home run to the opposite field off of a left-handed pitcher.
1: It's kind of like the Rojas home run.
0: And it's just one of those, that's when you go like, okay, magic. This is what we're dealing up. This is what you're up against. You're up against just the baseball gods saying, not right now.
2: Could be. That's, I think you're going to have to match their energy and go as deep as they're willing to go to beat you. But I think Talon wins out. Like we said, if Ohtani gets going, I think the rest of them get going. If Blake Snell pitches like
0: right now,
2: could be. That's, I think you're going to have to match their energy and go as deep as they're willing to go to beat you. But I think Talon wins out. Like we said, if Ohtani gets going, I think the rest of them get going. If Blake Snell pitches like Snellzilla, that cancels out everything they can do.
0: He was kind of talking a little you-know-what, too, which I liked.
2: Good.
0: Yeah.
2: I think he's got swag.
0: Oh, he's got tons.
2: Then bring the swag out there.
0: Yeah.
2: Let them know you're the Dodgers. Because I think you might have forgot.
0: Yeah, his thing was all, they're talking a lot, and I understand it. Everything's going really well. Everything's pretty good for them right now. Their manager's feeling pretty good. Let's see what happens when something goes wrong.
2: Absolutely.
0: And that he just kind of put it out. And basically, like, I'm the thing that goes wrong.
2: I'm that guy. I'm the problem in the room.
0: Exactly. Yeah. Exactly.
1: And they've got a lot of those guys, so this is why nobody's counting it out. I mean, I think usually when you're down 0-2, it's, I mean, you're walking in with a deep frown and no energy and just in any sport, like in any sport. Now, football is obviously different. You got the one game.
2: Yeah. But quarters, yeah.
1: But yeah.
2: You know, so it's going bad. Yeah.
1: Like the vibes, I mean, it's at least like this is the game that you at least are home in. And I get that home field doesn't make that big of a difference, but you don't want to be going to someone's park down 0-2. So
2: 0-3?
0: One time.
2: Okay.
0: It's happened one time.
2: Yep.
0: And it was a pretty famous one when the Red Sox did it to the Yankees, but
2: it
0: doesn't happen very often.
1: I'll point to this again. Like, and I think it's a very easy thing to do, but if you watch the Brewers after their last series before this one, this was more kind of like, now we want the Dodgers. Last year, they were happy to be facing the mighty Dodgers. Now they're kind of like, we got you. And the Dodgers can turn it around, but I would pick the Brewers to win the series, and I guess that's not talking tough when they're up 2-0. You're probably sticking with the Dodgers?
0: Oh, yeah.
1: Okay.
0: Of course.
1: Yeah. I'll pick the Brewers now. I'll change my pre-series pick.
0: I want to talk more about Ohtani coming up in a little bit and whether or not you continue to do this for as long as you get to do this.
2: Did you know he was on TV?
0: I'm on TV now.
2: He's got a sport coat today.
0: Yeah.
2: Where's the sport coat?
0: Right here.
2: Put that thing on. Show him.
1: Which channel?
0: Fox 11.
2: Look at this. Yeah. Tell me what he looks like to you.
1: Oh, I like the sport.
2: That's what I'm saying. Thank you. I like the inside. I didn't see the inside.
1: Yeah, a little flower pattern in there. Yeah.
2: There you go. You need a flower belt to go with it. Yeah. Now, what does he look like to you?
1: You're going
2: to
1: do your whole thing where he looks like a fed or something?
2: No.
1: What is it that you're saying?
2: Well, an undercover cop. Oh, you know?
1: Undercover cop.
2: Going to court to testify. See?
0: The shoot was clean, Your Honor.
1: Yeah. No, you know what he looks like? He looks like a Southern defense attorney.
3: Oh, that's good.
2: Oh, my God.
1: That's what he looks like.
0: Well, Yana, the defendant is not guilty. The man was cooking grits at home.
1: I rest my case.
2: There he is.
0: And any self-respecting Southerner knows that you don't make instant grits. You cook them from scratch. And it says they're right down the box.
2: Yes, sir. Wow.
1: Yep.
2: I can see it. I can't unsee it.
0: I think I'd rather be the dirty cop than the Southern defense lawyer.
2: It's kind of fitting, though. Yeah. There you go.
1: The jury has been persuaded.
2: Yes.
1: Yeah, you're defending somebody that wouldn't otherwise have a good defense.
0: Oh, okay. I'm a public defender?
2: Yes. You're the good one.
0: Okay.
2: The good Southern lawyer.
1: No, there you go. No.
0: I'm in private practice.
2: You're Matthew McConaughey.
1: You're in private practice, but your client didn't do it.
0: I defend the innocent.
1: Yeah, yes. Your client didn't do it.
0: Okay.
2: Yes.
0: Yeah. Okay.
2: Oliver Platt. There you go.
0: Okay.
1: You're defending the poor against the state.
0: I still like Laura and DeAndre's take the best, where you look nice. And DeAndre said, you look clean.
2: You look nice for a cop.
0: Your Honor. Little Far Side coming up next is DeMarco and Travis, ESPN LA.
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0: Yes, it begins on the DeMarco and Travis Afternoon Show. 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
4: Well, I am not done with this Bradley Chubb, Alaric Jackson thing.
5: Okay.
4: I'm going to let it go. He got suspended two games.
5: Yes,
4: not
5: he
4: defending
5: did.
4: Alaric Jackson. You can't do that. You have to keep your head when all about you are losing theirs. Isn't that?
5: That's right.
4: That's right. But I did figure out why Bradley Chubb was so upset and why he might be talking trash. One, he just won an emotional game in SoFi on the road for him.
5: Mm-hmm.
4: The second is the Rams ran 75 offensive plays. Guess how many tackles he had? Two.
5: Ooh.
4: Yeah.
5: So not a lot.
4: Then I go back and watch the video, and I'm watching Bradley Chubb get knocked around the field.
5: Okay.
4: By number 77. By pretty much anybody that lined up on him. So he had a really rough day, so guys tend to chirp when they win games like that. So I get it. Then we tried to figure out what did he say that would make a guy snap like that. And before I go into that, let me ask you this, both of you guys. This is perfect. Has anyone ever openly disrespected your mothers to your face?
6: No.
4: No?
6: No, really, no.
4: No. How do you think you would handle it if someone did?
5: I guess it depends on who it was and if somebody
6: like Steve Mason.
5: Steve Mason doesn't know my mother.
6: Well.
5: You know what I mean? Like, that's my point. Like, so it's nonsense. Like, you know what I mean? Like, if somebody that knew my mother had said something, it would offend me. But if it's just somebody saying, you know, your mom blank, you don't know my mother.
4: Okay, like, a little bit deeper than that. Beyond your mother is a blank blank.
5: Yeah.
4: You know, your mother's fat, whatever.
6: So you have to believe it to be offended.
5: I have to believe that you're coming from a place where you know the side. If you're just like, it feels like such low hanging fruit to say something about somebody's mother. It's just, it's obvious and it's boring.
6: So you remember the story I was telling you about, like the guys that they're Northwestern football players that call me White Mike and all that
4: at
6: Cisco.
4: Yeah.
6: So one of the teammates to my buddy Roger said something about his mom in college, and like very famously, Roger went after him, like punched him in the face, knocked him out. Like it was one of those kind of just, you said something about my mother, you're getting hit. Kind of period, right?
4: Right.
6: It was that simple. I have never been in that kind of spot. I think it's real easy to say that you would defend your mother's honor, but it really probably does depend on the scenario. I guess I'm kind of skirting around it, but I probably would not handle or like teach my kids to handle it with their fists as much as I want them to, just kind of from a caveman perspective.
4: Totally.
6: But at the same time, if they did it, I would kind of be like, all right, you're not in trouble.
4: No,
6: like,
4: I love your responses.
5: Don't ever do that again. Go ahead and enjoy the rest of your day.
4: Yeah. Like, that's exactly what I needed. And if you notice, I am facing you two and not looking at DeAndre because you know how he feels about his mom.
5: Sure.
4: You can hear it when he says, I'm going home to see mom. She's going to cook. You can see that love. You can smell it on him, right?
6: Wait, DeAndre, answer the question.
4: I'm about to ask you.
6: Yeah. You ever have to throw
4: I'm going to look
6: hands
4: at you, not him. DeAndre, would you tolerate any disrespect of your mother by anyone?
3: Absolutely not. Absolutely not.
4: See how fast he answered
7: that?
4: I'm sure.
7: Do you think it's a guy thing?
4: Well.
7: That was.
4: Okay, well, let me ask you, same guys, the same question. DeAndre, hang on a second. Was your mom at one point the center of your universe?
3: Yeah.
5: Both of my parents were always the center of my universe.
4: Okay,
5: as a kid.
4: I'm just talking about your mom.
6: Both of
4: your parents, great answer.
5: Yeah.
4: Was your mom ever the center of your universe? Did you ever call her your queen?
6: Yeah, I mean, if I had to pick between my parents, very famously, I told my dad, like, look, I'm going with mom. But I was very tight with my dad, too.
5: Yeah.
6: Would I have punched somebody in the face? It kind of has to depend. But I respect everyone, DeAndre's answer of just saying, like, no, whatever it is, boom, we're throwing hands.
4: I'm not absolving 77.
5: Yeah.
4: I told you. 2 weeks, bad. If something happens to 9, it's your freaking fault. You just messed up the entire year because you can't control yourself.
5: Right.
4: Not absolving that. But there are lines you don't cross. And I think Chubb knew that. When you talk about somebody's mother out there, like the center of his world, you have hit the hot button issue. You're looking for a fight and you got one. That's what I'm saying.
5: Mm-hmm.
4: I don't begrudge the guy or how do I say this? You shouldn't have done it. But I understand why you did.
5: I want to go back to how you put it, where if your kid got in a scrape over something like that and they got sent home from school or whatever, like you'd be like, hey, man, let's not do like that, but I get it. You can go out and play with your friends. Like, you're not going to add additional, but there's additional punishment in this situation. The league doesn't care what Bradley Chubb said to him.
4: Not at all.
5: You know
4: they might. They might. I mean,
5: they obviously didn't in this case.
4: Two games, it could have been longer. They might. Yeah.
5: He's missing time.
4: Definitely.
5: Yeah.
4: And you have to, you can't do
5: that. And that's the part. Look, if this
4: were kind of punk,
5: like
4: to do that.
5: Like you mentioned about Aqib Talib. Like, if this was one of these, you don't get to say that. I'm not going to do it here because I'm a part of this, but
4: I'll see you in Atlanta.
5: I will see you later.
4: But I've been down there in those situations a lot as a player, as a broadcaster. And it's fun when you kick somebody's butt and they got to shake your hand.
5: Yeah.
4: And you know it's killing them. It's fun. I love that part. It's emotionally charged. You can say a lot of things. But don't go there.
5: Yeah.
4: Well, down there in that moment.
6: But you could point to kind of
4: be surprised when you get hit in the face.
6: Yes, yes and no. But you can point, like, almost any insult ever, right? That's the whole intention of the insult, to make you lose your head.
4: Right.
6: And so, sure, if you want to invoke mom or whatever the thing is, it could be a sister. Like, that was the famous one with Zinedine Zidane in the World Cup when he headbutted the Italian guy.
4: Great.
6: And we can all kind of, like, get it to an extent. But the better way to do it is, instead of just headbutting him right after he says it, wait for the corner kick that's coming up 2 minutes later. Go up like you're going to head the ball and elbow him in the face.
4: Fair.
6: Yeah. You know what I mean? Like, just be,
4: right.
6: You can get vengeance and without being an idiot and costing your team.
4: Now, I'm going to give him some credit. It is an AFC foe, and you probably won't see him again for a while. So this was your only opportunity.
5: Yeah, but
4: had it been a division foe, I'll get you next time.
6: Just get him at the bottom of the, well, I guess it was after.
5: I don't care that he punched him.
4: Yeah.
5: I care that he's suspended.
4: I'm
5: you know what I mean? Like if I don't begrudge him defending his mother's honor. That's fine.
4: No, I'm not saying that. I'm just trying to explain the reaction.
5: Totally get it, but that you got to split that hair. As hard as it is, it's because if he wants to go into the team bus and whip his ass and nobody sees it and everybody's just like, hey, man, you said something you're not supposed to do.
4: Yeah.
5: And the league goes, well, we don't have any video. It's what he said. He said, well, I don't know what happened.
4: There got to be Whitey Bulger.
5: Right.
4: You got in trouble because you got caught.
5: Right.
4: Or because people saw it. Yeah.
6: So violence can be justified in certain extreme situations. And we can all point to, like, the various despots and just terrorists, right, over time, that you just have no choice but to immediately go eye for an eye. Most of the time, that's not the best way to resolve a conflict. And it's not the best way for actual humans to go on and have any semblance of having a future together.
4: I could be as mad at DeAndre as I could possibly be. And I think I was for that Go Eagles, Fly Eagles, Fly.

0: for a hot minute, just for a second. Temporary insanity. But even if I'm trying to bait him, I would never go there.
1: Yeah.
0: If I go there, we're fighting to the death, because I know he's not going to let me get away with that. That's what I'm saying. You knew exactly what was going to happen when you said that.
1: Like I said, I don't begrudge him catching a fist.
0: Yeah.
1: I'm not on Bradley Chubb's side. I'm on the, I don't want to lose my left tackle side.
0: You want your
1: side.
0: Left tackle.
1: Yeah.
0: I got
1: that's where I am.
0: We're on the
1: like
0: same
1: if
0: page.
1: Bradley Chubb gets his ass kicked, I don't care. You know, like but I don't want to play with a backup left tackle.
0: I'm right there with you. Yeah. I got you.
1: It is a lot. And cross your fingers and send up your prayers that Matthew Stafford
0: keep
1: stays
0: a tight
1: in one
0: end
1: piece.
0: In. Yeah.
1: Yeah, a tight end, to chip a back,
0: there you go,
1: everything you got. All right, introducing Whopper Grill's new chili crust, easy for me to say, chili crisp dumplings. A spicy new twist on a favorite, tossed in fiery chili crisp for bold, crunchy flavor. Try the new chili crisp dumplings today. Only at Whopper Grill. Let's have that special teams conversation that we're going to have. That's coming up in just a little bit. Plus, want to get Trudell's thoughts on Walker Kessler's debut as a member of the Los Angeles Lakers. And I'm not going to lie, and you guys know my feelings about the preseason, that was kind of fun to watch. That was pretty exciting to see a guy look like that. That's all coming up. It's DeMarco and Travis, ESPN LA.
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0: Your mama. Oh, I'm sorry.
12: Oh, man. That was good. That was good.
1: I really want that guy to play left tackle on Sunday. I really, truly do. Okay, let's assume that David Quisenberry, who, safe to assume, he's going to get the first crack at
0: He'll
1: it.
0: He'll be out there.
1: All right. Yep. He's going to get the first crack at it. Say he holds up, does a good job.
0: Good.
1: Comes down to got to make a kick at some point the game. And now all of a sudden we've got Blake Groupe is the new kicker for the Los Angeles Rams, who's kicked a little bit in New Orleans, kicked a little bit in Indianapolis, but does not have a long, long track record. Like, do you just go out there and see what you got, or do you have to, you know, break glass in case of emergency situation?
0: Give me score game situation. Where what's happening?
1: You're down two.
0: Oh, you're down.
1: You're down two, and it's a 50-yard field goal.
0: Go for it.
1: Yeah.
0: Yeah, fourth and three? Go for it. Stack it. MVP time.
1: Yeah.
0: Devontae.
1: That's what I wanted him to do in overtime. I got what you just described.
0: You're on the other side of it. Yeah. Go for it.
13: Well, first of all, the Vikings kicker is just locked in. It doesn't miss from anywhere, including 50 plus.
1: That must be nice.
13: But I just, this is a larger point, and you can feel free to just steer me directly back to the Rams situation, but I think it's a little bit BS to hold kickers to this type of a standard where if you miss a certain number of kicks in a row, then you could just be out, as opposed to anybody else on the roster, and then just assuming somebody else is going to come in, and then they're, you either have the leg or you don't, to me. And okay, you kick a million times in practice. Yeah. Well, I mean, and if he doesn't have the leg, then he shouldn't be the one that makes the team.
0: Well,
13: out of the 50 people that you've seen kick field goals
0: for X amount of time. They've seen Mavis hit those 52 yards, 48 yards in practice all the time. The problem is when he gets out there in a game, he nuts up.
13: Didn't it get, we're saying because he kicked it low or it got, wasn't it deflected?
1: That ball was missing left. It was going left.
0: Yeah. I think he was on his way to missing it.
1: Yeah.
0: So, I mean.
1: And he'd already missed one of the same length earlier in the game.
13: A larger point beyond that is that there just shouldn't be kickers in the game. It's just the Larry David rule.
0: What's the Larry David rule?
1: Literally no kicks.
0: No,
1: you have to go for everything.
0: You just get seven points for a touchdown. But then we're changing the game here.
13: Here's the thing, it's never going to actually happen.
0: Yeah.
13: Again, the football is stupid. That's the soccer. That's what football is. You don't,
0: but
13: and most of
0: football, and what, you have to kick it
13: at some point. Percentage of the players kick the football.
0: What percentage of the players?
1: Two out of 50, that would be 4%.
13: No, thank you.
0: So, well, one kick, one punch.
1: Right.
0: Even less.
13: But here's what should happen. There should be, that you can keep the goalpost, put a target, however wide you want to make it, like a big circle, and have the quarterbacks have to throw it through if you want the 3 points.
0: How about just make a freaking field goal?
1: Let's say you're from 45. Well, no, but like,
0: just make your kicks.
13: You hate the kickers. They're not part of the team.
0: I love my
13: Nobody likes them.
0: No,
13: they get blamed for everything.
0: I love my kickers. Everyone hates the kicker. No. I love my kickers. I don't like
13: not
0: the guys.
13: Not the ones that missed.
0: No. True. Very true.

0: True. Yeah. You know why? You got one freaking job.
1: Well,
0: one job to kick it through the upright and you miss.
1: That's what I'm saying. You, the rest of you resent the guy and hate him. So let's just get rid of him. If your starting quarterback doesn't have the big gun, have a backup quarterback who's essentially a throwing specialist.
0: No, I can't trust you.
1: And can throw it through a circle. Let's say it's 5x5.
0: Yeah.
1: And they, from 50 yards, and they can chuck it through that hole in the field goal post. It would be more fun to watch. Those guys would become stars.
0: Kicking is just
1: fine. That should be what it is.
0: Make your freaking field goals. Because like you said, the guy in Minnesota can't miss. This guy clearly has an issue. But if you lose confidence in your place kicker, you have to replace the guy. I love kickers. Some of my best friends are kickers.
1: And then the next one's going to come in. He's going to miss one, and then they're
0: going to
1: be like,
0: well, Jeff Wilkins is a good dude.
2: No, my buddy Neil Rackers.
0: Rackers called him astute.
1: Scott Kaplan, all his teammates hated him.
2: Yeah.
1: I'm sure. No, I'm kidding. I'm kidding.
0: You can see that.
1: But you have like, so let's say Mevis has a percentage in practice, right?
2: Yeah.
1: That is 15 percentage points higher than Groupie. This guy comes in. The first time he misses a field goal, what are you going to do then?
0: Kick him out.
1: Get another guy?
0: You damn right.
2: Maybe. And yeah. Just because that's the culture of the NFL.
0: You lost the game.
2: I think that your point, but he missed a... He was missing as many as he was making, and that in the NFL is unsustainable.
1: I know.
2: I understand. And you got to keep looking until you find one. You can't just accept something that is well below NFL standard.
0: You had one. You just didn't want to pay.
2: Matt gave $5 million a year for a kicker. That's rich.
0: Does that sound rich now?
2: No. It sounds less rich, but I don't have a problem with, look, this is like relief pitchers. This is like closers. Sometimes it's like, he just doesn't have, we have to move on. We can't just keep giving you the ball in these big moments. And I think that's what it was with Mevis. It was, had this been his first lousy game in this season or in several months, it's like, okay, he had a bad day, but there was literally with this guy.
0: He never really got the trust.
2: No. Proof of concept in him. The only reason he was here in the first place is because Josh Cardy lost his way, and they had to go in a different direction. And Mevis made a couple of, shorter kicks, and anything beyond 40 yards was like a crush of fingers and hope. Yeah. High leverage was a non-starter.
0: It's not that they hate the kicker. I get where he's going. Had he hit that, they would have carried him off the field.
2: That's the life of a kicker.
0: Well, that's what I'm saying. It's not that. You got a job to do.
1: Or they could have just, kept getting 15-yard gains. Like they were doing every and not
0: so that goes back to your
1: yards.
0: First point.
1: I mean, that's on the coach.
0: You're going for it now.
2: Yeah,
0: from now on, you cannot leave it up to a kicker.
1: By the way, the Bills did the same thing. They just happened to kick theirs.
2: Yeah,
1: they settled for a 45 yarder.
3: Tyler Bass is a really good kicker.
0: He's a really good kicker.
1: But even so, it's like each offense was getting 10 yards a play easily. Yeah. And then they just both kind of decided to stop.
2: That's my argument.
1: Like,
2: what you're describing now was like Matthew Stafford's the MVP. Yeah. He's hot as a pistol. Let's just keep going.
0: Right.
2: Puka was open
1: on every play.
0: You missed on that drive. You missed Kyron wide open. It's a touchdown. Yep. Game over. You hit Puka on a screen. Yep. They blew it up. Now it's 3rd and 5.
2: Yep.
0: So you're going to drop back.
2: Yes.
0: If something bad happens. False start, what have you.
1: No, we're playing.
0: You just knocked yourself out of field goal range.
1: We're playing the numbers game.
2: There is no field goal range for this guy. That's my point.
0: We know that now.
2: I'm not Monday morning quarterbacking it.
0: I know.
2: In real time, I'm like, this guy's not your guy.
1: That's my point, is that this is not a kicker that you had faith in before that point. If it was whoever you think the best kicker is going right now, I get that my Vikings guy is hot.
0: Yeah.
1: But if it's Brandon Aubrey, then it's like, okay, we're good. We're at the 40.
0: I never thought a 48-yarder would be
1: hard. You need to get bro to the 20.
3: Yeah. Okay. So
2: closer.
3: You bring up the Vikings. I believe your guys' kicker is Will Reichard.
1: Reichard.
3: So there's two games this season where the Vikings literally just won off a field goal. So say this. You take Will Reichard out of the game, and he's not making those field goals. You guys lose two of those games. You guys are no longer undefeated. So I think that's where the situation comes in, is that it comes to a point where you have to be able to rely on your kicker to make those. So that's why the conversation keeps coming up with the Rams. They need to find someone, because there comes a game where your offense isn't clicking. Hence why the Vikings, there's two games that they literally only won because their offense can't drive down the field and score.
0: Yeah, I know what he's doing. Just like Cap, he's defending the kicker. You got to.
1: I'm not even defending this specific kicker. I'm just saying that, like, kind of the principle of it always bugs me a little bit with it. And you got one job.
2: This is the price of admission at that position. This is like being a closer in baseball.
0: Exactly.
1: But if you're not giving the guy the type of confidence, and again, I've seen it in the NBA all the time. If a coach, look, you're going to be here this year, right? We're going to let you go through some struggles. We believe in your talent. If you don't say that to somebody and then they get in their own head, that's how they spiral. But I'm not saying that this guy needed to be

0: year for the rest of the season. Yeah. It's fine. I get it. I just think that the kicker ends up being the easiest punching bag.
1: Just to his thing, just real quick. I think that's what McVay was trying to do. He was trying to give the kid some confidence. If you could set him up for a game winner and you beat Buffalo in that environment, his confidence goes through the roof. He probably never misses again.
2: But it's not even
1: What?
2: Sorry. It's not even just that. The fact that McVay kept using him, kept him on the roster, should have given him that confidence. It wasn't like they were, you know, pivoting from him or moving away from him. So that's why it's like, why would he need the pep talk on top of the team putting him in that spot?
1: He was where I was at. Like, let's give the kid a shot to win it. Hopefully the confidence comes back. Now I think he's where you are.
3: Yeah.
1: Yeah, I don't trust you anymore.
3: Yeah, it happens eventually. Yeah. My breaking point was a little quicker than the other people's. But, you know, and again, this is what makes this stuff fun and hard. And that's why when you get a guy that doesn't miss you, you hold on to him for dear life. Because most of them are like this, where they're relief pitchers. Good year, bad year. And you have no idea what's going to lead from one year to another. And when you get Trevor Hoffman or Mariano Rivera or Kenley Jansen, you hold on to them for life because they're really hard to find. The rest of them, you can just, even Edwin Diaz side of this, he just never really kind of got in that groove. Hopefully groupie does. All right, we got a little straight. I'm glad you're here today, Drew. Usually you're here on Thursdays. I got straight up coming up next, and it's FIFA related.
0: So you can
3: walk me through it.
0: Here we go.
4: Just real quick, Adam Schefter just put this in. Hearing officer Derek Brooks, jointly appointed by the NFL and the NFL PA, has reduced the 2-game suspension of Rams offensive lineman Alaric Jackson to 1 game.
1: See?
3: Great.
1: Told you.
3: Now I only have to hold my breath for one Sunday.
1: What he said, and his fist was on his face.
3: Okay, good.
1: Yeah.
3: Good.
1: Good. One game.
3: I'm glad we're down to one. Send the appeal back and see if we can get it down to a half. Right. Just keep sending it, just there keep getting go. It cut in half along the
1: Ask
3: way.
1: Ask your and, judge friend. Kyle.
3: Yeah. Yeah. Well, Yana, Mr. Jackson was provoked by Mr. Chubb. Mr. Chubb said something unsavory about the man's mother, and he got what was coming to him.
1: Yes, sir.
3: That's how you argue.
1: There you go.
3: Straight up is coming up next.
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3: The Los Angeles Rams are getting ready to take on the Arizona Cardinals in week 6 of the NFL season, but still trying to dig out after a brutal 37-34 loss to the Buffalo Bills in overtime. Not a brutal day for Matthew Stafford, who completed 40 of 54 passes for 383 yards, including 3 touchdowns. Also the first game of the season where Matthew Stafford did not throw an interception. Kyren Williams, a little quiet on the ground relative to his success lately, 16 carries for 49 yards, but Puka Nacua, the big day through the air. 17 catches, 138 yards and a touchdown, and Devontae Adams doing what Devontae Adams does, putting the ball in the box. 5 catches, 51 yards, and a pair of touchdowns for Devontae Adams. With Wednesday's Rams Report, I'm Travis Rogers.
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5: All right, Trudell, I'm glad that you're here for this because you are our soccer person. You're our soccer expert. DeMarco and I are casuals.
6: Yes.
5: Is that fair to categorize us as that?
6: Yes, very casual.
5: We're casual fans. We all remember what happened in the World Cup when U.S. forward Folarin Balogun, did I get that right?
6: Yeah, close enough.
5: Close enough. Okay. Was given a red card, right? And then subsequently the red card was overturned. He was allowed to play in the match against Belgium, and it really seemed to kind of take all the air out of the sails of the American team.
6: The soccer gods struck us down.
5: They did. Believe it or not, that happened 11 weeks ago. It feels like it happened 11 minutes ago. Mm. But FIFA is meeting, and I'm going to read this directly from ESPN.com. At the top of the agenda items is a motion to amend FIFA rules to prohibit the suspensions of automatic one-match bans in the future. The decision by FIFA's disciplinary committee to suspend the ban imposed on Balogun sparked outcry that it amounted to political interference after United States President Donald Trump admitted he had personally asked Infantino to review the ban. I'm just glad that I can rest comfortably knowing that FIFA's on top of things and that they can be trusted to rectify a messy situation by decree of Gianni Infantino. It's like, guys, we know you're crooked. Wow. We know that you are the most unscrupulous group of individuals. You just happen to have a product that the entire world is crazy about. Just go about and do your thing. Like, does this do anything to satisfy that terribly messy situation that we had?
7: No, not at all. It's
5: I didn't
7: stupid.
5: Think so.
7: I'm outraged because there was a red card in a game yesterday in the Champions League. My squad, Manchester United, just a ridiculous VAR decision where they threw out Lenny Yoro for kind of putting his hand on a player's shoulder for Atletico Madrid, and he was conceivably could have had a breakaway. And not only do you have like the red card that throws you out of the match, which is just, it's just much harsher than what we would have in another sport. Like there's no NBA. If you get tossed for technicals, you get out, but a player goes back in your stay.
5: Right. Yeah, playing four guys.
7: Yeah, in soccer, you're down a man and it completely changes the game. And to me, that stuff should be reserved for actual violent conduct. And so, it's one, and again, I'm not saying that you get rid of the red card rule within a game just because that's how it's been played for so long, but the automatic suspension going
5: for the following
7: after
5: game
7: is that one, it does need to be reviewed. The problem is who can we trust?
5: That's the problem.
7: To make that type of decision. So I'd rather just get away from it unless it's like a violent conduct red where you have like a nasty tackle into an ankle with a cleat or something. I get it. But if it's just like if it's the red card that Balogun got, that's just insane.
5: I know that this is pie in the sky, never going to happen. But wouldn't it be nice if there was some sort of council of people that we could all just generally agree are trying to do the right thing? And that's almost impossible to find. But and say, look, to your point, if there's a red card in a match and the referee sees it as a red and he's out, or there's an ejection in a baseball game or a football game or whatever it is, and, you know, somebody gets teed out of a basketball game, it's okay. But when you trigger these automatic things that are completely devoid of context, it's like, to be able to go, just like we talked about a second ago, context in the Alaric Jackson situation, like, okay, this is what, you know what, we looked at it, it's two, but actually, now that we've taken all the information in, we don't like it, so you still get one, but we're going to peel one of these back. Like, to have some sort of systems in place that allow people to think as opposed to, hey, it's automatic, it's out of my hands. It's just a bad system to have automatic things. I get why we do, because we don't trust people to take the context into it, but it would be nice if you had some sort of governing body that was trying to do the right. They'd get some wrong, but generally we could accept their decisions. It's not happening.
6: Take too long, would it?
5: No, I'm not saying in real time. I'm saying, like, in this particular situation, he gets a red card. He gets removed from the game. But it was the red card that suspended from the next one that people were outraged. Am I remembering this correctly?
7: Basically.
5: Yeah. So then President Trump gets involved, and they peel it back, which almost never happens. And then everybody's like, this sucks. This is, and it sucked. And everybody feels lousy about it. And it's just nobody wins.
7: The irony is that what you're arguing for is basically democracy in a lot of ways, right? And then in this case, a Democratic.
5: We should bring that back.
7: A Democratic country got involved, right? Yeah. And basically got something. The reason why it's tricky is that it was a terrible decision.
6: Right.
7: But once it's made in that specific context within that World Cup, you could not overturn it. What should have happened is that the committee convenes, and in the future, we will have a committee of referees or whatever, and it's one from each continent or something.
6: Yeah.
7: Right? Some, like, which is, by the way, a United Nations. And you can't get in the United Nations if you are committing war crimes. Right. For example, like Russia right now is not in the United
6: Nations.
7: And so, like, all of that. But that, guess what? We can't install it.
5: I know.
7: Now, it's got to be in the next World Cup.
6: I thought it was because, that he shouldn't have got a red card for what he did.
7: He shouldn't have.
6: That's what it was.
7: But once he did, then it shouldn't have gotten reversed.
6: Okay.
7: So two wrongs don't make a right.
6: Right.
7: That type of thing.
6: Yeah. And the call was crap, and then you can't, right.
5: And then the reversal was double crap.
6: Yeah, double crap. Right.
7: And then we got, but ultimately, justice was done in the sense that the soccer god said, no, this can't happen. And then Belgium waxed us.
5: Waxed us.
7: Yeah.
5: Tip or No Tip is brought to you by Blue Ice Vodka. Clean, crisp Blue Ice Vodka, clear as the Tetons.
6: That wasn't tip.
5: What did I say?
6: That was tip. Yeah,
5: I wanted to get the Blue Ice too. I feel like Blue Ice is doing a lot for me. Wearing a blue jacket, they can have straight up. They can have, you know. I'm just here to make people happy today.
6: There you go.
5: I'm giddy. I'm going to a Dodger game today.
6: Good for you. He's
5: always
6: nervous.
5: Good.
7: Are you sitting as a fan, or are you going?
5: I am
7: media member.
5: Working.
7: Okay.
6: Yeah.
7: Okay. We're part of the working press.
5: Yes. I've got my credential in my pocket.
6: I didn't know you were working. Oh, you have to, like, keep your posture all day.
5: I'm working.
6: Oh, okay.
8: I rescind my comments.
5: I'm going to go see everybody and say hello.
6: Does that mean you can have a beer?
5: I will not have a beer.
6: You will not? I'm sorry.
5: Yeah.
6: Dang.
5: I will not do that. Okay. I'll have a hot dog.
6: Okay.
5: I'll have a hot
6: dog. There you
5: dog.
6: Go.
5: I might have a Coke.
6: There you go. Okay.
5: Yeah.
6: You can still enjoy it.
5: Maybe next time. Maybe tomorrow. Maybe the day after that. We'll figure it out. Little tip or no tip and shop talk. And want Trudell's thoughts on Walker Kessler's debut with the Lakers last night against the Warriors. I think they only played the Warriors in the preseason this year. It's very confusing. It's all coming up next. It's DeMarco and Travis, ESPN LA. And October belongs to one team. 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
9: I got in trouble for this. 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
19: Thanks, Chris. And really quick before I get into my tip or no tip, earlier in the show, DeAndre gave us breaking news that Alaric Jackson's suspension was down from 2 games to 1, and that is brought to you by Break News by Valvoline Instant Oil Change, home of the 15-minute drive-through oil change. 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
6: Thank you, Valvoline.
19: Yes, sir, which I used not too long ago. Mm-hmm. All right, anyways, Netflix is turning one of the wildest sports scandals that we've seen in 2026 into a documentary. Dijon Love, the 35-year-old man accused of pretending to be a 49ers wide receiver, as you guys know, allegedly scammed 26 women out of approximately $1.3 million. Y'all remember that. Well, Netflix Untold, which I love, it's going to be a documentary. Netflix Untold wide receiver will tell the story through firsthand accounts from the women who got scammed.
7: Wait, say the name, say the title again.
19: Netflix Untold wide receiver.
7: I thought it was wide deceiver.
5: Oh, that's better. Deceiver. If yeah. it's not, it might, you should change it to that.
6: That one.
5: Yeah, it that's
19: might
5: terrific.
19: Be, I might have
6: wide deceiver.
19: That's
6: it has
19: doc?
6: To be. It has to be wide deceiver.
19: My that Google Doc might have
6: autocorrected.
19: Yes, yes, probably so.

0: Exactly. And then I had a moment earlier today. I'm not going to put anybody in the box. I'm not going to, but I was having a conversation with somebody about the Dodger game. And there was another person in the room that said to me, oh, who are they playing? Like, there are just people that just are really unaware of the sport. Because we all swim in this water every single day, you assume that everyone else knows the players, knows the teams, knows the stories, knows what a professional athlete looks like. Like, somebody, there are a lot of people you just say, oh, I play for the Rams. They will believe you.
1: Yes.
0: They, if I told them, oh, I pitched 10 years in the major leagues, they will believe you. It is far easier to dupe someone than I previously thought.
2: I'm largely with you, but it's only up to a point. So the thing that comes to my mind is my brother, who's a couple years older than me, used to date this girl. And the first time that I met her, and, you know, my brother kind of almost insultingly refers to me as like a sports guy, even though I had higher SAT scores. He's a college professor, right? An English professor. Does not watch sports.
0: Now I know why you know how to use a semicolon.
2: See? I mean, anyway, his girlfriend at the time claimed that she did not know what a quarterback was. She was an English professor. And I was like, hold on. Like, you're the first person that I've ever met in America that doesn't know the term quarterback. And she, and I kind of over time grew to believe it. But so that's the type. There are people that aren't, but then again, she's also not giving you money.
0: Well, that's the thing. Somebody that doesn't know what a quarterback is would not be, oh, hey, I played quarterback for the 49ers. They're not like, oh, let's go out on a date. Let me give you some money. Yeah. It's going to be like, okay,
2: but
0: like, I don't even know what it is.
2: A true jersey chaser shouldn't they have a bit of a, like, some level of fandom into it?
1: I don't think they were jersey chasers. I think he was targeting people that were like what he's talking about.
0: That understand that athletes make money, that they have access to things.
2: It sounded like he kind of just targeted everybody.
0: Yeah. I think he was targeting women more than everybody.
2: Woman of a certain age.
1: Again,
2: and persuasion.
1: You're dating a football player and he's asking you for money? Bad.
0: If you're dating a football player and he looks like a librarian, you should probably Google him.
1: Maybe.
0: You know what I mean? Like,
2: what's your IG?
0: Yeah,
2: right?
0: Yeah.
2: Because that's how, especially younger people, right? And I just said that like I'm older.
0: My wife is a sports fan, so she knows things, but she would know what a professional athlete looks like.
1: Yes.
0: They don't look like regular people for the most part.
1: Or how to, like, check his bona fides.
0: Yes.
1: Yeah.
2: But I'm with DeMarco, though. I'm not watching.
1: No. Really? I'm not going to watch that.
2: No, because this kind of program is, when it's thrown together, they're not putting their best writers and producers and directors on it. Trying to get the casual, like, it's not going to be good.
0: There are exceptions to this. I thought the one, the Malice at the Palace, was pretty good.
1: Great.
0: But that Untold series generally is not for me.
3: You gotta watch the Vince Young one.
4: Yeah, it's good.
0: I haven't seen the Vince Young one.
4: It's good too.
0: I thought the Johnny Manziel one was really bad.
1: Okay.
0: I thought there was the Manti Te'o one was really bad. No,
2: they're not even trying to be accurate.
0: No, exactly.
3: Okay, what about the Florida Gators one? You guys seen that one?
0: Awful.
3: Really?
2: Yes. Terrible.
0: Yes.
2: Yeah. There's a difference between somebody who's trying to give you a representative, value of what happened, and then there's this, which is just capitalizing on the clicks.
0: I read this still almost every single day. I read this newspaper online most days, but this is the worst version of the USA Today story of all these stories.
2: Yeah, yeah.
0: It is just like, there is nothing in here that I didn't already know, and there's no insight. It's like, this is, hey, the Florida Gators had a bunch of really bad guys. Yeah, I know that.
2: Pretty much.
0: What else did you have?
3: Oh, gotta watch the Portland Jail Blazers.
0: I haven't seen that one.
1: Yes.
0: I haven't seen that. The one I did like was the Malice at the Palace one. That one I thought was good. They had some interesting people in there. Trudeau, what'd you make of Walker Kessler?
2: It's great. Exactly what you wanted. If you haven't watched a ton of him before, what I respect about somebody that's that big is the fluidity and the, not just in a way of like the motor and running, but just literally somebody that's 7'2" and that long who can move. And if there's one play you want to watch that kind of describes this, he goes to close out on a corner 3-point shooter, right? And just, which is, that's what you do. You close out, you try to make it tough if they're going to take the shot. And then he recovers and blocks a shot on the other side of the rim on the same possession.
1: Wow.
2: There are only a couple of players in the NBA that have the combination of kind of length, agility, foot speed to do it. Anthony Davis was one when healthy, who can basically, Wemby is certainly one, who can essentially guard half of the court. And that's what Walker Kessler can do.

0: Now, then you add in the finishing at the rim, the offensive rebounds, right? The kind of short roll passing that's getting a little better. He didn't even really start to show his 3-point shooting, but he is very good. He's a big upgrade on what the Lakers have had at that spot in the last couple of years. And I think that he's a big reason why the Lakers are going to be better than people think.
1: No more dominating, huh?
0: That's a whole, argument.
1: I thought
0: he was better than some people thought, but not good enough. Walker Kessler.
1: I told John this. I'm just excited to see what JJ actually wants to do and can do defensively, because you couldn't really do much last year with the roster you had.
0: And he, for the roster that he had, he did very, very well.
1: Right.
0: And especially as the season went on, especially in the postseason. So we know Redick's going to be able to kind of, through just various basketball techniques, and he's going to be able to give you a baseline level defense no matter who he has.
1: Right.
0: If you give him an actual, to your point, DeMarco, if you give him an actual great defensive player, then he can do even more.
1: That's what I can't wait for.
2: Just the way that it's going to help the guys at the point of attack, too, that they can take some chances. They could be more aggressive, that they don't have to worry about it if they're being the last line of defense, that knowing that Kessler's back there. And to your point, again, first time we've seen him, first game as a Laker. I read some quotes where he's talking about he was a little nervous, you know, kind of going out there for the first time. And that makes all the sense in the world. My only question about him, and I have not seen him play a ton because he hasn't played a ton, is will he stay healthy? And if he is, like, what the little things that we've seen are incredibly encouraging. It's just a matter of whether or not you're going to get all those things on a regular basis.
3: I just also, my concern is too, is that being too reliant on him on the backside, meaning that I believe that Luka Doncic and Austria, I know they'll be good defenders. They're not great, but just enough to where they can try to keep guys in front. But I just don't want to get to a point where it comes down to stress that they're constantly relying on a guy like Walker Kessler to clean everything up. I'm a big believer at some point you got to be able to take a stand for yourself in the perimeter. And I know they added pieces like Zaire Williams. Hopefully we see him get a lot more run during the regular season. And then Matisse Thybulle, we don't know who's going to be that last guy in that four slot. I just don't want them to be too reliant on Walker Kessler for everything.
0: I agree. I don't think that the Lakers put Anthony Davis in fair spots for a number of years where it was basically like, hey, we're going to put a bunch of shooting around you and you just do everything on defense. No, Walker Kessler, do your job, but yes, flank him with help defensively. And I think they have the personnel this year to do so.
2: I'm optimistic.
0: They could use one more big defensive big,
2: I'm excited.
0: The wings are, I think, are
2: to, and this is not an anti-LeBron thing. I'm just excited to see something different for the first time in a while. Mm-hmm. To see something that just feels and looks and plays differently. Maybe it's not better. Time will tell, but I'm just excited to see it.
0: The only note to add quickly is that Austin Reaves, he looked like the Austin Reaves that started the season when LeBron wasn't healthy. Yep. That averaged about 30 and 10.
1: Hey,
2: not too bad.
0: Killing the Warriors.
1: Getting
0: last
1: wider.
0: Night.
2: Getting closer. A week from today is their opener, I believe, right?
0: I think that's right.
2: 21st. I got it right. Go Dodgers. We'll be here for you tomorrow, and hopefully we're talking about evening up a series. We'll see you then.
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